3-on-2, and the initial pass goes up back to Wilson, and Kuznetsov, I'm not sure what he's basically a 3-on-2, and the initial pass goes up back to Wilson, and Kuznetsov,

0: not to the puck. And if the linesman thinks that the defender is going to beat him, I think it was more of an angle thing. Sometimes it's...
1: sine, cosine, tangent.
0: Not quite the controversy that we saw Sunday in the football games.
1: No, nothing near that. The NHL officials are very well prepared for any such eventuality. Face off to the left side of goaltender Martin Jones. Again, Sharks win the draw. They're down by a single goal here, and they still have some life. But they've got to get it down deep into the capital zone, and the last minute and a half or so, they've been having trouble staying in there. You got to give the Caps some credit for that.
0: Yeah, and they're playing a game I thought they would, both teams would have played earlier, just a simpler brand of hockey, just kind of chipping it out.
1: Donskoy's stick goes flying. Looked like he got knocked out of his control by Kempney, but no penalty's going to get called here. The Don father leaning down to reach for the stick now as the Caps get it back deep into the Shark zone. Kuznetsov and Wilson on the ice, grinding it out far side. 2 minutes to play in the third period. Sharks down 6-5. They're to the left side of Martin Jones in the San Jose end. The scramble continues on the boards, and that's to the Capitals' advantage because the clock continues to tick. Finally, behind the net, Evander Kane circles away from Kuznetsov's forecheck, uses the net to provide some interference legally, and tosses to Burns, who moves out. Long feed on the left wing side. Crossing the line, here's Hurdle, dumping it in. Right wing sideboard stopped by Pavelski. Oh, sent it across the rink. Here's a chance. Shot by LeBanc, right on, save made. Net is empty as now Burns shoots, blocked by Ovechkin again. Kept in, tipped in front. Couture fans on the Pavelski pass. Oh, so close for Logan Couture. Net is empty to our left. Burns the shot, blocked by Ovechkin, and it's all the way down. It'll be wide of the empty goal.
0: That's the third or fourth shot Ovechkin has blocked on Burns this period. Talk about leadership.
1: Minute 5 to play in the third. Here come the Sharks. LeBanc with energy moves into the left corner. He twists it over to the left wing boards. He stick handles. 1 minute left. Flings it back to Burns. Now Pavelski. High shot tipped in front by Hurdle wide. LeBanc streaks in and grabs the loose puck. They give to Hurdle. Uh-oh. Gave it back toward Burns, but it was deflected all the way down by Ovechkin. That is going to be icing or not.
0: No, they waved it off.
1: And so play will continue with 40 seconds to go. Sharks going for broke here. In the final 37 seconds to play, they dump in with the extra attacker on. 6-5 Washington as it's in the right corner. Work free by the Sharks. Now it's Pavelski to the point. Burns. Cross ice Couture. Uh-oh. Back toward Burns, but Ovechkin tips it. He's got the empty net. It's blocked by Burns. 19 seconds to play. Sharks have one more chance here. They're in their own zone. Myers circling. They better hurry up. Toss near side. Here's Kane to Hurdle. Hurdle sends it down the wing. 5 seconds to play. Sent back behind the net. Can the Sharks get a shot away? 2 seconds left. Pavelski shot, save. Score! Evander Kane in front as time expires. He ties the game 6-6. And the question is, did time elapse or not?
0: It's going to be a goal. They're going to go do video review. I think it's going to be under a second. But just craziness here, and the Sharks still have some life. Yeah, it comes to Kane with
1: point eight.
0: He was back, just positioned back door, and it's going to take a touchdown to win tonight's game. I don't even know if they're going to drop the puck. We might just go right to overtime.
1: Looks like that might be the case.
0: I think it was Pavelski who just got the puck in the corner to the right of Holtby, and he just whips it towards the net, aware of the time. I think it might have hit Kempney, and Evander Kane wisely put himself backdoor to by the far post behind everybody. The puck just happened to come to him, and he banged it home. Yeah, they're putting 1 second left.
1: An academic face-off here as the goaltenders are back in. That's it. We are going to have overtime. What a game this has been.
0: Well, you go back to that power play goal that gave the Sharks a chance. And going into the break, they were 1 second away, folks. The Sharks were from their all-star break. 1 second from losing four straight in regulation. And now they got a chance to win this thing in overtime or the shootout. Either way, they're picking up a point.
1: Breaking the action. We'll be back on the Sharks Radio Network.

0: go. Overtime at Capital One Arena in our nation's capital. We thought this might be a crazy hockey game, and it has been. The San Jose Sharks were down 5-3 in the second period. They were down 6-4 in the third, and they have come back to force overtime on a dramatic goal by Evander Kane, his second of the game, 21st of the season, from Hertl and Pavelski, with 0.7 seconds left in regulation time.
1: Is that what it was,
0: time.
1: 0.7, yeah.
0: Approximately.
1: That's awesome. Heads up play by the captain, Joe Pavelski. He knew there was no time, the time was running out. And it was actually Kane and Hertl behind the net. Actually, Timo Meier were behind the net. And they threw it to the corner to the right of Holpe. Kane comes in, can't be, nobody picks him up. And Pavelski whips the puck to the front of the net. It hit the stick of Nicklas Backstrom, hit the shaft, and it bounced right to Kane's stick, and it settled on his stick. The puck was rolling, but it didn't bounce over his stick. And boom, tucks it home. And now we got a little OT, 3-on-3.
0: Joe Pavelski, the captain of the Sharks, will be in the All-Star game. He's got 4 points tonight. Tomas Hertl, 2 goals and 1 assist. Evander Kane, 2 goals. Alex Ovechkin, 3 goals and an assist. It's been an amazing evening. Capitals move in 3-on-1. Here's a chance to win for Wilson. He shoots and it's off of Jones in the defense and wide.
1: Oh my gosh, 3-on-1. I don't know how they missed that.
0: Could be trouble here. Kane lost it. Dished across the ice. Kuznetsov fires. Kick save made by Kane, by Jones. And Kane poking at the rebound, lost it. Here's Wilson across the ice. Quick slapper. What a block by Pavelski. Now in the slot again. Carlson, Kuznetsov shoots, knocked down by the glove-handed Jones, and Burns dishes off to the far side. Kane's got to get it out. He can't. It's kept in by Washington. It's chipped up in the air by Burns, off the stick, over the glass, out of play, whistle, face-off coming up in the Shark zone in overtime. Actually, no, it's off the Capitals' stick. They'll move it out to center ice, and a couple of slam doors on the Capitals' bench after those chances as the 3-on-3 continues in overtime.
1: Wilson had just a golden opportunity, and he shot it, and it hit Burns' skate. He didn't even get it. He didn't elevate it. Kuznetsov with a great chance. Awesome save by Martin Jones. Wow, that was a wild shift. All kinds of chances for Washington.
0: Hertl wins the faceoff. Couture moves from back behind his net. We're in sudden death overtime. The Sharks and the Capitals here in Washington. And Timo Meier dances away from a check of Ovechkin. Now he does a nice stick handling move on Backstrom. Moves across the line, drops it back to Couture. He stick handles, he shoots, save made! With Hertl providing the big body and the screen in front. Holtby stopped it. Here comes the great eight. He's got 4 points, 3 goals tonight. To center, across the line, fires! Oh man, what a shot. It was wide of a net. Sent in front now, off the stick of Orlov. He keeps it in for Washington. But no, he taps it back to center ice. And so the Sharks get a brief reprieve, but the Capitals will start to regroup. Coming out like a wound-up spring. Here comes Ovechkin moving in on Hertl. He cuts back behind the net. Good body check by Hertl. Knocked Ovi off the puck, and Hertl is off to the races with it. Down the right side, he comes across the line. Lead Couture. Back for Hertl. Shot. Score! Tomas Hertl wins it for the Sharks, and he gets the hat trick. The losing streak is over for San Jose. Washington is winless in 6, and it is a absolutely devastatingly tired group of Sharks players that streams off the bench to congratulate Tomas Hertl. A group hug at the sideboards and a couple of hats from Sharks fans thrown on the ice as San Jose will win it 7-6.
1: Well, in an Ovechkin play, he had one great chance, and then his second rush up the ice near the end of his shift, he gets veered behind the net by Tomas Hertl, who finishes his check on Ovechkin, steals the puck, and the Sharks take off. Ovechkin doesn't have enough gas to get back, and then it's a give and go. And then Logan Couture has the puck in the slot, moves it over to Hertl, left-handed shot, and he's in a one-timer. He beats Braden Holtby for the hat trick, for the overtime goal. What a gutsy win. What a huge comeback win for the Sharks. What a way to go into the break. Hey, listen, if you're going to give up 6, go get 7. That's what the Sharks did.
0: Final score, 7-6. The Sharks win in overtime. San Jose's losing streak is over. Back after this on the San Jose Sharks Radio Network.
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0: A phenomenal night for San Jose Sharks hockey. A wild game. Sometimes it happens just like this. They gave up 6 goals for the 4th straight game, but tonight it didn't matter. A hat trick by Tomas Hertl, including the game-winning goal at 1:48, propels the Sharks to victory after dropping the first 3 on the road trip. None of it would have happened without Evander Kane, who scored a couple of goals and had a tremendous night. Kane's goal, with less than 0.9 seconds remaining in the game, forced the tie, and I think Evander is waiting for us. What a night, what a moment for Evander. He's going to talk to Jamie.
1: Kaner.
3: Hey, how you doing?
0: Oh, that's it?
1: What a game. That was, I'll tell you what, fun to watch, fun for all the goal scorers. I don't know what the coaches are thinking, but
3: yeah,
1: that was wild, and what a way to go into the break. Congratulations on the win, your initial reaction.
3: Yeah, it was a great win. We never quit. Every time we seem to get some momentum, they'd score and extend the lead, and we just knew if we kept pushing, kept playing in their zone, eventually we'd get our chances, and it was nice to be able to finish it off with a win going into the break.
1: Would I be correct in assuming that's the latest goal you've ever scored in a game to tie it? With 0.7?
3: I think I might have a beat, actually.
1: Seriously?
3: Yeah.
1: That's impressive.
3: I'm not sure, but
1: if you do, that's – well, I'll tell you what. Walk us through that goal, because that's what set up the overtime win and the hat trick for Tomas Hertl.
3: Yeah, it was good. I just got on the ice there with maybe 17 seconds left, and Timo we regrouped and swung in the neutral zone. I just put it up to, I don't know who it was, Jumbo maybe, and we were able to get in deep. Just wanted to get in the forecheck and just kind of try to back end one to the net, and got over to Paz, and he just threw it to the net because I looked up the clock, at 4 seconds, and I was just kind of sitting back door hoping it would come, and it did.
1: Are you yelling in that situation? What are you thinking?
3: We see the clock. There's only, there's less than 6 seconds left on the clock. So you're just trying to throw everything into the net, and hopefully something squeaks loose. And that's exactly what happened, and I was able to put her home.
1: Got to be great feeling going into the break. You don't want to go in with 4 losses.
3: No.
1: Either way, you're coming out of the break one of the top 5-6 teams in the NHL. That's how good this team is playing. But how much do you need a break right now? How tired are you? Because the schedule has been grueling.
3: You know what? I'm ready to keep going. I don't mind going on vacation. Don't get me wrong, but I'm always ready to go. But we'll take this time to rest, regroup, get the body feeling good, and get ready for a late push.
1: Well, great job tonight. Huge goal to tie it at 6 before the theatrics in overtime, and thanks for taking the time with us. Way to go, Kaner.
3: Thanks very much.
1: Hey,
3: guys.
1: Have a great All-Star break.
3: Appreciate it. Thanks,
1: all
3: guys.
1: Right. Great stuff. Great stuff from Evander Kane. Not one of the stars tonight, but he would be if I was picking him, because if it wasn't for him,
0: I'd pick him at home. He would have been one of mine.
1: Yeah, exactly. So, anyway, great interview from Evander Kane. Sharks, what a win. Comeback win here tonight. They win it in overtime against the defending Stanley Cup champs, 7-6. That's right, 7-6. Touchdown. Beats 2 field goals. We'll be back with more of the postgame show on this after this short break on the San Jose Sharks Radio Network.
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0: It's time for the All-Star break and a most memorable Sharks Instant Replay presented by BMW. Final score, the San Jose Sharks 7, the Washington Capitals 6 in overtime. Here's how it happened. It all began with an icing call against the Washington Capitals off the opening faceoff. Who would have believed the ensuing faceoff would produce this play for Joe Pavelski? Off the faceoff, poked in front, Pavelski scores! Right off the draw, the Sharks send it in front. Braden Holtby went to the right. Pavelski was standing there, and he couldn't believe there was that much space for him to tip that backhand in. 1-0 Sharks, just 12 seconds into the first. It comes on a Brent Burns play that went off the defense, and Pavelski does the little fist shake.
1: Well,
0: that was a great fist shake for Pavelski, his 27th of the year, his first of 4 points on the night. The captain had a great game this evening. Timo Meier and Brent Burns assisted on that goal 12 seconds after the opening faceoff. That is not the fastest goal in the history of the San Jose Sharks after the opening faceoff. That belongs to Stefan Matteau. He did that 8 seconds in January of 2000 at home against St. Louis. So, not a record, but still awfully impressive. The Sharks were off to a great start. Problem is, San Jose got a little sloppy, and Washington would come back and score a number of times, and pretty soon it was pretty obvious that this was going to be a non-traditional sort of game by modern NHL standards. Or maybe it's becoming a new trend. Alex Ovechkin would get his first of 3 goals on the game on the power play at 10:41, 34th of the year from Backstrom and Oshie, and the game was tied at 1. Then, it was Andre Burakovsky, a brilliant wrist shot from at the left wing faceoff dot. He teed up at the top of the circle, let it go at the dot, went top corner on Martin Jones. 6th goal of the year for Burakovsky, assisted by Chandler Stephenson at 12:11. 2-1 Washington in the first. And then a power play opportunity happened. And there was Tomas Hertl in front. Here's Hertl across the line, throwing it to the left wing boards to Thornton. Power play for the Sharks. High, low, high. Shot by Hertl. Score! It came down low to Pavelski, put it up top, and Hertl beats Holtby. The Sharks have evened the score 2-2 with a power play goal from Tomas Hertl. Great goal for Hertl, his 20th of the season, first of 3 on the night. So we had 2 hat tricks in the game, one for the Capitals and one for the Sharks. But we got a long way to get to those as Joe Pavelski and Joe Thornton assisted on this power play goal by Hertl, his 20th of the season, 14:27 of the first, and it was 2-2. Washington came back less than a minute later, and T.J. Oshie off an Ovechkin steal found himself with the puck in front, and he made a nice little deke and deposited his 15th of the year at 15:19 again. 3-2 Washington at the end of 1. Again, things started quickly from the very opening faceoff. In 52 seconds, the Sharks made it 3-3. Penalty expires as Meier spins it back, throws to the slot, it's batted down, backhand shot by Kane, he scores! That won't be a power play goal, but it's definitely influenced, and Evander Kane puts the Sharks even 3-3 at 52 seconds of the second. Yeah. Kane's 20th of the year from Meier and from Burns made it a 3-3 tie, and the Sharks had fought back. But Washington would take the lead at 2:53. Kuznetsov, his 9th from Verana and Wilson. Great pass by Wilson to Verana, and then Kuznetsov finished it off, 4-3 Capitals. Washington would take a 5-3 lead at 5:41 as Alex Ovechkin would score his 2nd of 3 on the night, 35th of the year, assisted by Nicklas Backstrom. And so the Capitals again led by 2 goals, little less than halfway through the game. But then the Sharks' comeback started. It was a fit and a start like a stock market chart. Here was Logan Couture making it 5-4. And Oshie will rush up the ice one last time with Kuznetsov. He's to center. Dangles it across the line, drops it back. Nice keeping by Carlson. Then he lost to Couture. It's a 2-on-0. It's a 3-on-0. Here's Couture moving in. He backhands it home. He scores. Logan Couture makes it a 5-4 game on a brilliant rush up the ice. The Sharks have struck in the second period. Wow, what a goal. 3-on-0. When do you ever hear that? Couture is 19th, unassisted, off of the unforced error by John Carlson. So the Sharks had life, and they were down by only 1 at the end of the second period. But then the grade 8 stepped into the fray again and deflated the Sharks at least for a bit. He completed his 23rd hat trick, 3rd of the season, and 36th goal of the year off passes from Jacob Verana and Yevgeny Kuznetsov at 5:52. Normally, that's enough to deflate any club and send them back to the showers thinking of what might have been. But the Sharks were not that team tonight. They got on the power play about halfway through the period, and Tomas Hertl would make it a 1-goal game again. Right corner, Kane keeps in. Back to Burns on the point, swings to the left. Here's Couture, down low, Pavelski in front. Hertl shot, score! Tomas Hertl, tic-tac-toe, gets his 2nd goal of the game, 21st of the year, and the Sharks are within 1 with a power play goal. Well, so that goal to 10:02 made it a 6-5 game. Hertl, his 21st, 2nd of a game from Pavelski and Couture, and the Sharks had some life again. But it looked as if Lady Luck would go the Capitals' way as we got down to nail-biting time. The final minute of play. Goaltender Martin Jones pulled for the extra attacker. It was still 6-5 Washington. Only a few seconds to go, and somehow, some way, Evander Kane was in the right place at the right time. Sharks have one more chance here. They're in their own zone. Myers circling. They better hurry up. Toss near side. Here's Kane to Hurdle. Hurdle sends it down the wing. 5 seconds to play. Sent back behind the net. Can the Sharks get a shot away? 2 seconds left. Pavelski shot, save. Score! Evander Kane in front as time expires. He ties the game 6-6. And the question is, did time elapse or not? It did not. About 0.7 seconds to go on the clock after they looked at it. Evander Kane, second goal of the game, 21st of the year, his biggest of the year yet. Hurdle and Pavelski assisting. Time of the goal, 19:59 to the third. It was 6-6, and we were headed into overtime. The teams would trade 2 shots in the OT. Right off the faceoff, there were a couple of really good chances for the Capitals to win, and somehow it stayed out of the net, either by flub passes, good defense, or Martin Jones. Then, the winner at 1:48, and who else but Tomas Hertl. Coming out like a wound-up spring. Here comes Ovechkin moving in on Hertl. He cuts back behind the net. Good body check by Hertl. Knocked Ovi off the puck, and Hertl is off to the races with it. Down the right side, he comes across the line. Lead Couture. Back for Hertl. Shot. Score! Tomas Hertl wins it for the Sharks, and he gets the hat trick. The losing streak is over for San Jose. Washington is winless in 6. And it is a absolutely devastatingly tired group of Sharks players that streams off the bench to congratulate Tomas Hertl. A group hug at the sideboards and a couple of hats from Sharks fans thrown on the ice as San Jose will win it 7-6. What a wild game that was, folks. Yeah, it was the fourth game in a row the Sharks have allowed 6 goals, but we're going to forget about that and remember the dramatic goal by Evander Kane that tied it with less than a second left and the hat trick completing the win for Tomas Hertl, assisted by Logan Couture at 1:48 of OT. San Jose now 29-16-7 for 65 points, while the Capitals winless in 6. They are now 27-16-6 for 60 points. It's the first time ever that an overtime goal was scored by a player on the Sharks that completed a hat trick. Hurdle's second hat trick of the year, third of his career, the game winner in overtime. How great a way to go into the All-Star break. That's it for our Sharks Instant Replay, presented by BMW. We'll be back in a moment. This is a presentation of the San Jose Sharks Radio Network.
2: This broadcast is presented by authority of the San Jose Sharks solely for the private, non-commercial use of our radio audience. Any publication, reproduction, retransmission, or other use of the descriptions and accounts of this game without the express written consent of the San Jose Sharks is strictly prohibited.
0: It's the most memorable way to go to an All-Star break in San Jose Sharks history, a 7-6 victory for the Sharks in overtime in dramatic fashion as Evander Kane ties it with less than a second remaining in regulation, and then Tomas Hertl completes the hat trick, his second of the season, third of his career at 1:48 of OT. Jamie Baker, your initial thoughts.
1: Wild game. You know, this is what makes sports so great. Didn't see it coming, but loved it. Except when the Sharks were losing by 2 goals for different junctures of the game. But they pulled it out. And you said you can't go into the All-Star break, you know, any better than that. And if they had a loss tonight, they're still going to come out of the All-Star break, you know, top 5, 6, or 7 in the NHL. That's where the Sharks coming into today. Like, Sharks are fourth place in the NHL. I know we've been talking about 6 goals against, 6 goals against, 6 goals against. But they're still fourth place in the NHL. And they mustered a historic comeback here tonight against the defending Stanley Cup champs, who, yes, they're in a rut themselves, but you beat them in their house. It's the last game before the break. You had a three-game losing streak. Tomas Hertl gets an overtime goal hat trick. First time in Sharks history that somebody gets a hat trick with an overtime goal. I mean, it was just a phenomenal night and a great way to go into the break.
0: Tonight's 3 stars are presented by San Jose's Environmental Services. 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With the 3 stars, here's Jamie.
1: I have some honorable mentions before we get to the 3 stars, which these 3 stars were picked by somebody from Washington because they got the 1st and 3rd star. I think Tomas Hertl was the 1st star of the game, but anyway, we'll get there. The honorable mention, Evander Kane with 2 goals and 7 shots, including the game tying goal with 0.7 seconds left. Logan Couture, one goal, two assists tonight, 3 points. Joe Pavelski had 4 points tonight, a goal and three assists. What a way for the All-Star to go into the All-Star break, which will include him playing in the All-Star game in San Jose next week. So way to go, Captain Pavelski. Three stars, TJ Oshie was the third star tonight. He had 3 points, a goal, two assists, six shots, seven hits. The second star, who I think is the first star, is Tomas Hertl. He had the hat trick and an assist for 4 points and was plus two. And they gave the first star to their hero, and why not, Alex Ovechkin. He had 3 goals, 1 assist, and 5 shots tonight. So your three stars are Ovechkin, Hertl, and Oshie in that order.
0: We'd like to thank everybody for tuning into our broadcast, home and away, and wherever the Sharks may be playing. It really means a lot to us that you're with us each and every broadcast, and tonight was an exciting one to finish up, certainly, and we were glad you were there from start to finish. Want to make sure that also that you remember everybody who makes San Jose Sharks hockey possible beyond yourselves, and those are the people behind the scenes here at Sharks Radio that get us on the air. Our statistician for tonight's contest was Herman Solomon. Our on-site engineer is Connor Malley, and our studio engineer is Brian Welsh. For Jamie Baker, I'm Dan Rusinowski, reminding you once again of this dramatic finish tonight. In overtime, on a hat-trick goal by Tomas Hertl, the Sharks 7 and the Washington Capitals 6. For those of you who are listening into our flagship radio station, make sure you tune in for the All-Star Game at SAP Center on Saturday. We'll have all of the exciting coverage. I'll be doing some hosting, so I hope to join that with you. It'll be a Westwood One Network broadcast that we present to you. And our next Sharks Network broadcast will take place on Saturday, February 2nd. It'll be at home at SAP Center, a 7 o'clock airtime, the Sharks against the Arizona Coyotes. Until then, have a great All-Star break and have a wonderful time at the All-Star Game. I'm Dan Rusinowski again, saying thanks for being with us and so long from Capital One Arena in Washington.
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0: That was another exciting trip down memory lane for San Jose Sharks fans, and it's proof of one thing. In the NHL, anything can happen. I'm Dan Rusinowski. 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
5: On Wednesday, July 29th, the San Jose Sharks announced a new 5-year contract extension for star center Macklin Celebrini. 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
7: Good. Thanks for taking the time to do this on a July. Just want to ask how this deal came together. It sounded like you guys were pretty in sync almost the whole time.
8: Yeah, it was, Pat, it was good working with Pat and Mac and his family to get through this, a couple of weeks of listening to each other a little bit and seeing where they were at and going over it with Hasso and everything. So, it came together at a decent pace, and we're really excited to get it done and happy to have Mac here committed for the next 5 years. And just wanted to really thank Hasso for his continued support and generosity, and all the money and resources he's put into the organization and the team to help us succeed and give us everything we need to be to build this team the way we would like and hopefully build a championship caliber team.
7: At that number 18.8, you mentioned after free agency, you guys had things mapped out. What, I don't want to say like what was your expectation, but when this number came in, I mean, how much was this kind of expected? I don't know if you guys had like a max out price for him, but just how much did that number kind of come in expected when you're finalized to stay within that plan you talked about?
8: Yeah, well, at that time we didn't really know, fully know what the landscape was going to be. The offer sheet obviously changed things a little bit, but, as far as it on our side with Macklin, we were preparing for everything, with what he's done in these, his first couple of years in the NHL and in the Olympics and world championships and everything. He would have had every right to ask for the max 20%. And, you know, we're very thankful that he was willing to give us some flexibility and take a little bit less and leave some money on the table to help us continue to grow our team. So when this all started, we were preparing for everything. And you know, him asking for the max was something that was on the table that we were aware of.
7: You mentioned the offer sheet. How much did that play into it? And is that something that maybe changed your expectations going into this?
8: I don't know how much it changed it. I just think it changed the whole ecosystem and the landscape of players and scale. But, you know, it's kind of the new NHL. So it probably maybe changed things a little bit. But at the same time, we think, you know, like I said, I think Mac, even before that, you know, Mac would have had every right to come in here and say he wanted 20% and $20 million or whatever that number is, and ask for that. But like you said, really, really thankful that he was open to having some giving us some flexibility.
7: And then last one for me here, just with guys like Colin Graf and Will Smith now too, even more so, I guess Will here is. You see Macklin gets done now. Is it just kind of like you check one off the next box here of RFAs, you're able to kind of move on to the rest? And do you hope to get a guy like Will Smith signed this year as well? Because Macklin did it, you might be able to pull some strings there and get that done together just like they've done with the ELCs.
8: Yeah. You know, I don't think it's necessarily tick one off, move on to the next. I think I've had discussions with all three. You know, over the last month or so. So, you know, I think they're all at different stages. We're happy to get Max done now. I think Graffer's pretty close. Continuing to have dialogue with them and see where that goes. And, you know, Smitty's definitely someone we'd like to lock up long-term as well. So, you know, we'll see how it goes, but it's part of the plan to hopefully get them locked up long-term. But, you know, if it doesn't happen, then, you know, we'll be okay. And we'll figure out as the season goes on and into next summer.
9: Awesome. Thanks, Mike.
10: Curtis.
11: Good afternoon, Mike. Thank you again for doing this today. In terms of Macklin's contract, was there ever a possibility of going longer than 5 years? Was that something you might have wanted to do?
8: Well, I think every manager, who has a player like Macklin of his quality and his status would have loved to have gone, you know, 8 years, the full term allowed. But at the same time, I think we're happy that he was willing to commit these 5 years, these five more years with us. And I get it. It kind of, you know, every player is different. Some players want the security of as many years as they can get, and other players want to kind of see how things go. And I think in this situation, it makes all the sense in the world for Macklin to, you know, commit these 5 years to us, which we're happy about, but at the same time, you know, give them some flexibility to look and see where the cap is in 5 years, see how the team's doing, how the team's involvement evolved. Are we winning? Are we on track to win? And things like that. So, you know, I think it gives them some options down the road. So, yeah, I think it's every player handles this differently and wants different things.
11: Is there any concern that this deal affects Will Smith's number or Colin Graf's number? I mean, just in terms of one contract relating to another, is there any possibility of that, do you think?
8: No, not really. I think, you know, Graffer and Smitty are all good players, and we're excited about them and happy to have them in the organization and want them to be in the organization for a long time. But, you know, Mac's kind of a different cat, different animal here. So I don't think his contract should affect the other two too much.
11: Was this important for you and for Macklin to get this done, you know, before training camp, I guess?
8: Yeah, I think both sides were we're eager to try and get something done as quickly as possible once we got through free agency. And, So it was good working with Mac and Pat to get through this. And, you know, I think, you know, Mac's a kid who's pretty dialed in and wants to just work and train and prepare himself the best he can for the season. So I don't think he, really wanted to go into the year or into training camp having any distractions or anything like that.
11: Is this deal kind of an indication to the team and that it's go time now? I mean, this is the rebuild's over, and now it's time for the team to really take that next step.
8: I don't know if any of that's tied in together. This was more about us taking care of one of our own and Matt committing to us as well. So, you know, I think we're just trying to keep moving in the right direction and take positive steps and improve. And I don't know if it's a signal for that, but, you know, hopefully it just means that we're moving and we're doing some things right and we're moving in the right direction.
11: Is this, you mentioned Hustle kind of at the start. Are the Sharks going to be a team that you think will spend to the cap fairly regularly, you know, in the years ahead?
8: I don't think spending to the cap's ever been an issue for Hustle. Like I said, he's given us everything we need, all the resources we need from, you know, redoing the facilities here at Sharks Ice last summer to next summer redoing SAP. So, you know, he loves the Sharks. He's very passionate about it. And, you know, I think he'll give us any type of funds or resources needed to make the team better. So I'm very fortunate that way. We're all very fortunate in the organization. I have such an owner that is willing to do that and willing to look after everyone and make sure we have everything that's needed to be successful. So, you know, I would imagine that'll continue as we go along. So very fortunate to have Hustle backing us.
11: And just one more for me is just, what are the challenges of building a team that you want to build when you have, you know, a handful of players, maybe making, you know, a majority of the cap or, you know, just a handful, like a big cap numbers? What are the challenges in trying to build a team when there aren't players who are making such big numbers?
8: Yeah, I think, you know, one is deciding who your core players are and hopefully being right on those decisions of the guys that you want to lock up and give term and give money to. And then the other piece to it is going to be, you know, to continue to draft and develop well. And on the pro side, finding some players that are maybe undervalued or under market value and bringing them in to kind of support the group. So, you know, those are the things as you move forward in your team, maybe becomes more of a cap team. And like you said, if you have a lot of players that maybe are making a good chunk of the cap, it's hopefully being right on the ones you pay and then continuing to draft and develop and finding some guys in free agency through trades that can maybe cost a little bit less, but can support your lineup properly.
11: All right. Thank you, Mike.
10: Eric.
9: Hey, Mike. Listen, thanks a lot. We appreciate it. Congratulations on the extension from Macklin here.
8: Thank you. I appreciate it.
9: I know you touched on it earlier with Max's question, but I'm just curious, how meaningful was it to you that Macklin went to Pat right away and said, look, I'm not trying to look for an industry standard here with this next contract, that, you know, he's not trying to set some record deal. I know it's a record AAV, but, you know, he's not trying to set an industry standard. How meaningful was that?
8: Yeah, I was very, you know, happy to hear it and very grateful, to be honest with you. I think, like I said, I think he would have had every right to ask for the full max, but, you know, for him to come out right away and kind of tell us that, you know, he wanted to make sure we had some flexibility down the road and he wasn't looking to, you know, to take the max amount of money he could. So meant a lot to me, you know, showed his faith and his commitment to the organization and him wanting to be here and be successful here. So, it was pretty, pretty important and pretty cool to, for me to hear that from such a young player, kind of having that maturity.
9: Did you feel you accomplished that duality with this deal, that being able to retain some flexibility with future moves and contracts and whatsoever, but also kind of show Macklin the respect that he's earned to this point and, you know, figures to continue to earn as he, you know, goes on here?
8: Yeah, I hope so, and I think so. You know, I think, you know, being a former player, I never begrudge a player for wanting to get as much money as they can and earn a living in their short earning window here as players. So, you know, I think we wanted to make sure Mac felt valued here, that he was compensated fairly. You know, in our eyes, and no disrespect to anyone, in our eyes, he's the best young player in the league. So we felt like we wanted to pay him an amount that was commensurate with that. And, you know, on his side, like I said, he was willing to, you know, take a little bit less to leave us some flexibility so we can keep building up the roster as we go along. And so I think I was able to kind of hit both sides of it and, you know, feel fortunate to be able to do so.
9: You mentioned Hassel's generosity here, obviously, and we see it in the signing bonuses here and how it's structured. Was that any kind of, I mean, how was that conversation like, if you don't mind sharing any bit of it or whatsoever, just in terms of how to structure this thing and Hassel being fully on board?
8: Yeah, I mean, Hassel was great throughout the whole thing. I think he, you know, he realized what a special player Macklin is and how important it is and was for us to get him under contract. So, you know, he didn't hesitate when, you know, the sign bonus stuff came up. He was more than willing to do it, to get the deal done. And I think it just shows his commitment to the organization and to us trying to be the best hockey team we can be.
9: And my final question, this 5-year term, is that a good pathway in terms of length, in terms of what you as a club and Macklin himself want to accomplish and the objectives that you have on either side?
8: Yeah, I think it works for both sides. I think it, you know, it shows Mac's commitment to the organization and to his teammates and to the fans here, you know, to give it, you know, 5 more years after this year to kind of see where we're at and see if we're evolving and growing and winning games and competing for championships is what we all want and what Macklin especially wants. So, you know, it allows me, you know, that a little bit of time to keep building this thing up and seeing where it can go. And at the same time, you know, it does leave Mac some flexibility to see where the team is and where the cap's going, you know, in 5 years from now. So, you know, I think it works out well for both sides.
9: Thanks, Mike.
8: Yeah, thanks.
12: Chang. Hey, Mike, congratulations.
8: Thanks, Chang. Appreciate it.
12: Going back to that, the last question from Eric, Carlson and Bedard, they also signed for 5 years too. So has that kind of become, that length has become sort of the, for players around that age, just sort of that perfect, you know, long enough commitment, but short enough that it can survey, like you said, what the cap will look like 5 years from now.
8: Yeah, I think it makes sense, but, you know, kind of like what I said earlier, every player is different. I think there's some players that are just more comfortable getting as much term as they can to have that security and money in their pocket and just so they can just not worry about their contract for a while and go out and play. And then there's others who are kind of have a little bit of the business savvy or business want to kind of be shorter and you know, kind of, like you said, survey the landscape and see where things are going, not only with their team, but with the cap as well.
12: Is it safe to say, just based on what you've been saying, that if Macklin had asked for the maximum, which I believe was $20.8 million, that's something that you guys would have done because it's just how, like you said, best young player in the league?
8: Yeah, I think it's, you know, I don't think, you know, Hassel would have hesitated to give him that if that's what he asked for. So, again, very, very appreciative and happy that Mac just decided to leave us. Take a little bit less and give us some flexibility and have some, you know, some extra cap dollars down the road as we go on.
12: For those of us who aren't as, you know, familiar with, like, you know, signing bonus and just the cap in general, when a contract is that signing bonus heavy, is that something that is it again? It just stacked in the favor of the player, you know, because you mentioned how that's something that Hasso has to approve. Is there any benefit for a team for a contract like that, or is that kind of more for on the player's side?
8: Well, I mean, for the player, right, he gets the money in their pocket soon, and they can, you know, if they're buying a house or if they just want to get into their bank to start going to work for them, the sooner the better in that regard. And then, you know, on the other side, it's just the business side. It's really, I think there's, you know, some big, I don't know, some big corporations that run teams that, you know, have no problem giving out big signing bonuses, and they don't have to worry about, you know, the lesser pay throughout the season makes it sometimes easier for those bigger companies. So, you know, for Hasso individually, I think he never hesitated to, you know, to give this signing bonus that was requested. And, you know, for him, he's kind of digging in his own pocket. So it's kind of even greater, I guess, I don't know if sacrifice is a word, but commitment, I guess, is a better word from Hasso.
12: You know, going into this this process, you know, even before July 1st and before the Leo Carlson offer sheet, the highest AAV at the time before the Carlson offer sheet was a Kaprizov's. You know, was it always your expectation that no matter what the figure ended up, that Macklin was going to be the highest paid player in the league? That's just sort of what you guys projected, what he deserved, and what was going to happen based on, you know, even the Kaprizov comp, and obviously the Carlson offer sheet too.
8: We kind of had an idea it was going to head that way, just with what he's accomplished so far and his age and everything. We thought there was probably a good chance it was going to be somewhere above Kaprizov. We didn't know where it would be above there, but we thought there was probably going to be a good chance it would be above there. Yeah.
12: And is the next step to make Macklin Celebrini your captain?
8: Well, we're going to enjoy today as the organization, and then, you know, Warsaw and I will have some discussions about the leadership group and where we go from there on that. But, you know, we have some new guys in here, so, you know, we haven't, with all the free agency and, you know, vacation times and things like that, we haven't really had a ton of time to really dig in and discuss what the leadership group will look like next year.
12: And speaking of Will Smith's, you know, he's potential, he's eligible for extension too. Is your expectation that Will Smith will sign something this summer, or is there a possibility that he can hold to the season or next offseason?
8: I mean, we hope to get him done this summer, but I guess you never know. You never know how things are going to go, if it's going to work out or not. So I'm sure I'll continue to have a conversation with his agent here as we go on throughout the summer and see if we can hammer something out. And, you know, if not, well, we'll probably stay at it throughout the season and see how the season goes and so on. So we'll hope to get it done. But like I said, you never know.
12: And my last one for now, I think a lot of contracts this summer are kind of the expectation is that the cap is going to go up like 8 to 9% every year. And of course, we can't see into the future, you know, 4 or 5 years from now. But is the expectation, the projection internally on your side that the cap is going to go up, you know, at that kind of clip over the next 4 to 5 years?
8: Yeah, we have the expectation it's going to go up. I think we have over the next, you know, this year and the next 2 years after that, we have a pretty good idea where we think it'll be after that. You know, we're projecting it to go up. I don't know, maybe not as aggressive as you said, but we're still projecting it to continue to go up, you know, in years 4, 5, 6 from now. But yeah, we think hockey's in a good place, which it's great for everyone, good for teams, good for players. And we think that means the game's growing and we think it'll keep going. So I think the cap will continue to rise. How much each season after we get through the next few years, I don't know, but I think it'll keep going up.
12: if not 8-9%, could you share what you guys are kind of projecting, or is that internal?
8: That's kind of an internal thing. Sorry.
12: Okay. All right. Thanks, Mike.
8: Thanks.
10: We'll go to Anne.
13: Hi. Just one from me, Mike. A payday like this is a big event in a young athlete's life, and you've alluded to Macklin's work ethic and his attitude. I'm just wondering, you've gotten to know him pretty well over these 2 years. How do you think this is going to change him? How do you think this is going to motivate him? How do you think he'll respond to being the league's highest paid player, even if it doesn't last forever, obviously, but just how do you think he's going to handle this whole thing?
8: I think I'll handle it well. I think, one of the things I was kind of taught early on from my dad and my brother is when you do extensions, if you're going to do an long-term extension with someone and going to pay him a lot of money, you got to bet on the person first and foremost. And in this case, I think you can bet on a better kid than Mac. I think if it does anything, it'll motivate him just to be even better than he already is, but I don't think it'll change him at all. I think he's a self-starter who, we have to, it's July and we're already trying to tell him, kick him off the ice, that he's on the ice too much working on his game. So, he's in the gym constantly. He's taking care of his body. He's pushing himself off the ice in the gym and everything to be better and better. And so I don't think he's not someone I'm worrying about that the money and the payday changing who he is. I think he's kind of built and wired the way he is, and that's to be great. And I think those players like that's just how they're wired, and they're going to keep working and pushing themselves to be the best version of themselves they can. And if anything, I think you want to, reward the organization and Hasso for showing the faith in him. But I don't think he'll change too much. He's got an unbelievable drive and desire to be the best, and I don't expect that to change.
13: Great. Do you think he'll get a place of his own now?
8: I wouldn't be surprised if him and Smitty live together. Then we'll have to. Hopefully, I won't be getting any late night calls of trouble though.
13: All right. Thank you.
8: Thanks.
10: Max?
7: Mike, we hear stories all the time about how players' negotiations, whether they fly to go meet somebody or whatever it is, and kind of based off that last answer, did you have to negotiate with Macklin while he was practicing, doing off-season work? Can you walk us through maybe some of the process, whether it was phone calls or how you guys went through handling this with such a special player?
8: I mean, I would probably say 90% of it went through his agent, Pat Brisson, and Pat was great to work with. I think that's where the most of the conversations went. I think Mac and I had a conversation about a week or so ago, just about, the situation, his contract, the organization, where I see things going, and things like that. We had a good conversation about just about the team and what things would look like, and in the future, and things like that. And so a little bit of conversation with him, but it mostly was going through as his agent.
7: Was there a lot of mostly phone calls, obviously just based off the agent's summer and things like that? Or would you guys get some in-person meetings too? Because being in person can always change and be a little different than a phone call.
8: Yeah, in person definitely can be a little bit different. Pat came out here in June to meet with myself and Hasso. We had a good conversation then. It kind of not even about numbers, just about the vision for the franchise and things like that. So, but for the most part, just being the summer and Max in Vancouver and Pat's in LA and I'm in San Jose. I think we felt good enough, and there was enough urgency on both sides to try and get something done that we didn't feel like we needed to get together in person.
7: Awesome. Thanks, Mike. Congrats.
8: Thanks.
10: Anything else here before we let Mike go? Okay. Thanks, everyone. Appreciate the time. If we have any other updates, we will keep you posted. Thanks, all.
8: Thanks, guys.
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0: Well, the big day is upon us. Macklin Celebrini has signed a contract extension. I'm with the Hall of Famer, Dan Rusinowski. You've seen the franchise from the very beginning. You've seen a lot of players sign contract extensions. Where does this one slot in terms of the importance, but also the type of player Macklin is to this franchise?
1: In terms of the type of player Macklin is, in terms of the type of person Macklin is, and in terms of where this stands in the organization, this is a momentous day. It's a very important day because it's very obvious now that Macklin Celebrini is going to be a San Jose Shark for the next 6 years. That puts permanence into what's going on with Mike Greer's building program. It puts some urgency into accelerating that as well, which is exciting for the fans. And the most exciting thing is that one of the truly best players in the game is going to wear teal, black, and white for that time span, and is going to make the Sharks franchise not only a destination for a lot of people, but also a place where fans are going to pay attention, and they're going to make the Sharks their favorite team, and it's going to enhance ticket sales, both here in San Jose and on the road, wherever the Sharks travel. And we've already seen some evidence of that, but it's even going to multiply now.
0: Rusi, help me out here with the numbers. It's interesting because $18.8 million for 5 years, it's a new league high in terms of the average annual value, but it also qualifies, I think, as a hometown discount in San Jose. It kind of does go both ways. The interesting, the number is very interesting here.
1: Mike Greer alluded to that in his session with the media when he's basically stated that Macklin had the full right to, for what he's performed so far in his career and everything that he's done, to ask for the absolute maximum, and they probably would have given it to him. But he thanked the representation led by Pat Brisson of Macklin Celebrini and Macklin himself, and thanked Hasso Plattner, of course, for his great commitment to the team and to the city, for everything that's going on with the club. To come to this decision. And I look at it a little differently, Brody. You know, I think that it all starts for me with that offer sheet that was signed by Leo Carlson. Right. That changed the dynamic of things a little bit, not as much as people might think with Macklin, perhaps, but I look at that in a different way than most people. I don't look at that $18 million number for Leo Carlson as completely salary. Part of that for me is cost of acquisition in the case of the Flyers and cost of retention in the case of Anaheim. So you look at the bonus structure with Macklin and you see some of the same type of things going on. The actual salary part is certainly much lower. The bonus structure is higher. And I think that that's part of the calculus that goes on with the clubs. And that really is more of a reflection as to how they're going to deal with other players. In other words, when they're negotiating, and I'm not, you know, doing the negotiating, but, you know, when you have a number like that, it's not just salary. There's a lot of other factors that go into it, and that's part of the negotiating process as well. And I think it was very clever the way that the Sharks put that all together to not only set things up for success for Macklin and for his family, but also for the Sharks and their family for now and in the future.
0: Nobody's questioning whether this should have happened. I think some people were just looking at the clock and looking at offer sheets being out there. There was some pressure, maybe just a little bit, to get this done, almost to the point where it's just kind of a relief, Dan, that it's done. Like, again, nobody was thinking against it. Everybody's certainly happy about it. There's zero criticism of this deal. In fact, only praise, honestly, on both sides. Is there kind of that feel of relief that now this is locked in?
1: Well, I think that that's becoming the new expectation now because of, you know, it all started a couple of years ago when St. Louis signed a couple of guys to offer sheets in Groberg and Holloway from Edmonton. They weren't able to match because of where they were stuck. So there's a bigger picture that's going on here, Brody, in the way that teams, A, manage their cap number, which is going to go up, and B, the other side of it, how they manage the offer sheets, if there are any. I really think this is going to be more the norm than it is going to be an exception. And relief is sort of the feeling that I have, but also excitement, just tremendous excitement about the prospects for the San Jose Sharks as a major force in the National Hockey League. And they're going to be that, not just because of one player, but because of all of the other after effects that it's going to produce. And there will be quite a bit.
0: You know, it makes it easier for all this to happen this summer, too, especially with Macklin's experience in the Olympics this past hockey season. But then after the NHL season, there was Worlds, and he was named captain of Team Canada. Sidney Crosby wanted him to continue wearing the C. And, oh, yeah, I don't know if this matters or not, but he is the cover artist of now NHL 27. And throw in today's contract extension. It's been a great, you know, 6-8 past 12 months for Macklin Celebrini. But all of that kind of does align today, and it almost makes it easier for this to happen today. Just an understanding, like, this goes in line with a trajectory of number 71.
1: It really does, Brody. And, you know, there are a lot of other ways to take that idea. First of all, the fact that he now is under contract for long term, that makes it a much simpler process to put that C on his sweater.
0: Right.
1: And I really think that that's probably what they were waiting for. The other part of it is, you know, when he became the captain of Team Canada, I just thought it was really fascinating the way that they helped.
0: Right.
1: And I really think that that's probably what they were waiting for. The other part of it is, you know, when he became the captain of Team Canada, I just thought it was really fascinating.

0: pumped up.
1: You're in the broadcaster office right now, where both you and I spend a lot of time, and it's not for us in that office to decide who is the next captain of this team, right? That's Ryan Warsawski, that's Mike Greer, that's a bunch of other hockey brains inside the organization. But to your point earlier, I think we can see the trajectory here. He couldn't be captain without the contract extension. Now the contract extension has happened. I think in all fairness, there are still more conversations that need to happen. There are some new players coming in. You have to really form the leadership group before you actually figure out who the captain's going to be and how this is going to shake out. But I think to your point, all of this does kind of line up in an obvious way eventually, right?
0: We know where this is going. Right. However, having said that, Mike also alluded to the fact in his session with the media that there are other players that have great leadership capabilities that are coming to the team, and they do have to have a discussion after enjoying all of the great news about the day to then make the next move when it comes to the leadership group, and that's a process. Remember, this process started last year when Macklin Celebrini was given an A, an alternate captain's A, and that meant that he was part of all of the leadership group meetings. He was able to get involved in that and to learn a lot about how that goes on. And then, you know, you have some responsibility to talk to the officials at times because you wear that letter. And let's not forget about that word, too. This contract and this extension brings a lot of responsibility to Macklin Celebrini beyond the game itself. First of all, within the scope of the game, he has that leadership. Whether he has a letter or not, he has that leadership role. He just set a Sharks record for 115 points in a season, and he's going to be here for six more years. So that's obviously the key building block of the team. But beyond that, he's got more responsibilities away from the game. There will be distractions. There will be people wanting to have his attention. And, you know, it's going to escalate. I can't think of anybody at the age of 20 who's handled it as well as Macklin Celebrini, who's been as prepared for this. You know, I'm thinking of one of my other passions, Formula One. And I remember when Lewis Hamilton came to Formula One, I think he may have been as well prepared for that as any other race driver that has ever been developed. And Macklin Celebrini is on a kind of a similar path here in San Jose and in the National Hockey League.
1: But to be honest, Dan, you talk about Macklin's path. Do you really feel like you have a good grasp on where it's going? Because even from rookie season to sophomore season, he still made a jump that nobody could have predicted or expected. So where do we go for this third NHL season? And beyond that, and wherever this contract takes him, it's kind of even impossible to know where his ceiling is right now.
0: Well, knock on wood, stay healthy. That's part of it. But the other part of it, too, is we've seen the stock market chart of great stars develop in different ways.
1: Right.
0: And, you know, we saw it with Mario Lemieux. He had 100 points his first year in the National Hockey League. That's really incredible when you think about it. Wayne Gretzky and Marcel Dion were tied for the top scorers in the league their first year. They're, you know, again, a very unique time in the NHL. But what we're seeing here is something that I can only say, forgetting all of the other variables, the sky's the limit for this kid. The sky is the limit. And in terms of the Sharks' chances to win a Stanley Cup, that's also becoming part of the conversation. And let me tell you something. Had the Sharks made the playoffs last season, I think they would have done some damage. And the same thing could happen right now and will happen right now. But the thing is, it's not going to be easy to get there. I still think that even with all of the excitement around this and the improvement with the defense and the development of Askarov for another year and all of the other young players like Sam Dickinson and Will Smith and Igor Chernyshov and so many others, that the Sharks are likely, at least to start the year, to be in a position where they were last year, in that they are going to be about five or six teams playing for three or four spots. And, you know, they might be able to overachieve that as they did last year, and I think that would be great. But I think that that's a reasonable look at where they're going to be. So be prepared for a long and tough season, also with a lot more attention being placed, if that can be possible, on Macklin Celebrini every shift he's on the ice. And so I think that that's going to lead to the rest of the leadership group and the rest of the people and the forward positions, especially to closing that gap a little bit between what Macklin's going to produce, which the sky is the limit, and who that second and third scorer are on the team.
1: Final thought, Ruzy, and I think it's just the timing and the sequence of events here, and Macklin doing this deal on what, again, a lot of people are saying it's the biggest AAV ever in the NHL by average, but it's also still very much a hometown discount. He could have probably earned in the $20 million range per year, and people would have said, okay, that still works. But the fact that he got to go kind of early in this, and there are some other players

0: players that are due for contracts or are eligible to have extensions. The fact that Macklin got to go early and set this tone, Dan, I think should probably do great things for the organization and its future and what they're capable of, because everybody else can kind of see the direction and maybe the buy-in from somebody like Celebrini.
1: It speaks to a couple of things. It speaks to Macklin Celebrini's maturity. It speaks to his leadership ability. Yep. And the fact that some of the greatest players in the league before him, Sidney Crosby, Connor McDavid, are two good examples, who have done some of the same things because of one really overarching goal, and that's to win the Stanley Cup.
0: Right.
1: And you can't win the Stanley Cup by yourself. So I think it really is a remarkable day for the San Jose Sharks, and really an abject lesson to the entire National Hockey League as to how to make that move forward, even with star players, if you want to win the Stanley Cup. And that makes everybody excited.
0: Well, it's a hard salary cap in the NHL, so numbers are important, but windows are important. And this contract window now for Macklin Celebrini should take the franchise into hopefully some golden years. Really appreciate this, Ruzzi. And hopefully soon we're talking about more players being extended by the San Jose Sharks.
1: Thank you, Brody. It's an exciting time.
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2: San Jose Sharks select from Portland of the Western Hockey League, Jake Gustafson.
1: Jake Gustafson, a centerman, also out of Portland. His dad, John, the president of the San Jose Barracuda, the AHL, committed to Colorado College.
3: Keep it in the family. Gotta love it. That's really cool. What a thrill for the Gustafson family. I mean, you get an opportunity to take your son into your own organization, you gotta love it.
4: It's a development camp edition of the Sharks Spotlight, and we are here with the Sharks' 174th selection in the 2026 NHL Entry Draft. He is Jake Gustafson. Jake, you're a hometown kid.
5: Yep.
4: You're from a family of hockey people. Your brother plays, your dad played, and here we are as a draft pick of the San Jose Sharks. What did it mean to you to hear that phone call from Mike Greer to tell you that the Sharks, your hometown team, was selecting you?
5: Oh, it meant the world. I mean, it was really a dream come true. I grew up watching all the star players here, grew up cheering for the Sharks. I mean, getting to be a part of the organization is just a dream come true.
4: Well, the growth of Northern California kids getting to be drafted by NHL teams is something that's an ongoing process. Mm-hmm. Reese Laubach, a couple of years ago, was drafted by the Sharks. He's from San Jose. You're from San Jose. Mm-hmm. More and more kids from Northern California playing, and a lot of that has to do with what's happening right where we're standing at Sharks Ice.
5: Yep. I mean, the development program here is great. The Junior Sharks does a great job. Scott Hannon's running that now, and I mean, I think he's doing a really good job for the exposure and just, you know, keeping kids in the Bay Area and keeping kids at home until they grow up and have a chance to move on.
4: Now, a little bit of background about Jake Gustafson. His dad, John Gustafson, is a senior vice president with Sharks Ice, but also with SAP Center, doing all of the building work and many of the great reimaginations that are happening at the tank for all of the fans to enjoy. So you've been around this game your entire life, but how old were you when you first started playing?
5: I mean, I think my first time I ever skated was when I was about 2. My brother was skating, and, you know, I wanted to go out. I was asking to go out, and then I put the full gear on about when I was 4 and just took off from there.
4: When did you realize that you perhaps had a special talent for this game? When did people start saying that to you?
5: Honestly, never really. I mean, I just kind of played. You know, I watched my brother play. He's a special player. You know, he's the reason I play. I watched him, grew up with him, competed with him, and, you know, he's the reason I play.
4: Any brotherly rivalries during the course of that time?
5: Yeah, a few too many, to be honest. When I was younger, I was in a lot of goalie gear. You know, dad was kind of, wasn't pushing for goalie, but I was in goalie gear. And, you know, one day we were in the backyard playing around and hit me in the head with a puck, and I never want to play goalie again. So
4: so that's how it started.
5: Yep.
4: Because John Gustafson played goaltender for the Colorado College Tigers 4 years, later got involved with San Jose as a member of the San Jose Rhinos championship roller hockey team, and that's kind of, he got his relationship started. But that's all past history for you.
5: Yep.
4: I want to get back to the brotherly rivalry. You got size on him a little bit.
5: Just
4: how does
5: bit.
4: That work out?
5: I mean, you know, when we were younger, he definitely had the size advantage on me. He still got a couple pounds on me, but, you know, we battle it out still, backyard, on the ice, everywhere.
4: But what does that do to your competitive nature? Because all of those years in the backyard battling it out with your brother, wanting to be first, and getting yourself to a position where you got an opportunity to be drafted by a team, had to be a factor.
5: Oh, yeah, of course. I mean, he's the fire. You know, he lit the fire under me. I've been competitive my whole life, and, I mean, we battled it out literally every day when we were younger. So, you know, I really owe it all to him. He lit it under me.
4: Now, did all of your development begin with the Junior Sharks program? Tell us about how that happened.
5: Yeah, I played for the Junior Sharks since I was 15. Grew up playing, stayed here, didn't see a reason to leave. Turned 16, played at Shattuck St. Mary's, unbelievable spot. Had a great year, loved it there. And then moved on to Portland and going back to Portland next year.
4: What's it like for a California kid to go to Minnesota to Shattuck St. Mary's and have to experience that?
5: I mean, it was really awesome. Like, the weather was a bit of a hard adjustment. The winters were tough. But overall, I mean, you kind of go play with a bunch of the best players in the world at your age. And, I mean, it was really cool.
4: Any of your teammates from Shattuck end up getting drafted too? I suppose they have over these years.
5: Yeah. Sean Burek went to the Vegas Golden Knights. And I'm pretty sure Cooper Soler went to Tampa, and those were the two that got drafted alongside me.
4: Well, after this, you go to the Western Hockey League, and this was during a time when things were starting to change with eligibility.
5: Yep.
4: College hockey had to be on your mind, but the NCAA made a ruling that allowed people from major junior to go to college and attend college to get scholarships. Mm-hmm. When you were thinking about going to Portland, was that on your mind at all?
5: Yeah, I mean, Portland, when they picked up my rights when I was 15, they really sold it to me. Like, their program's unbelievable, super honorable program. Mike Johnson, great junior manager. Kyle Gustin, great head coach. You know, I trust them a lot. And even before the rule change, I was really considering going there. But I really did want to play college hockey. You know, my dad played college hockey, and it was just a dream of mine to play there. So I just kind of decided, okay, wait for the rule change. If it comes through, then, of course, Portland was an easy choice.
4: Well, Portland certainly has a great reputation. Mike Johnson, you mentioned him, has a long history. We coached the Pittsburgh Penguins for a little while. What was the biggest adjustment that you had to make as a California kid going to Shattuck, playing a high level of prep school hockey, and then moving on to the Western Hockey League, which is a pro-type schedule?
5: I mean, honestly, the hardest adjustment was, you know, moving places. I mean, you know, you leave your family the first year, you know, it's pretty tough. Like, you get a little homesick, you miss family, miss friends, and then once it starts picking up with hockey and everything, you kind of forget about it for a little bit. And the schooling was great at Shattuck, so I really enjoyed that. And then going to the Western Hockey League, I was really prepared. Shattuck did a great job along with the Junior Sharks. They prepared me really well, and I mean, it was a blast. It was really good pace, playing against the best players every night. It was awesome.
4: The other thing it factors in is the Billet family. You have to have a good Billet family. And, of course, Mike Johnson and the Portland organization have a really good system of getting great people. Who was your Billet family, and what were they like?
5: The Walshes. So Ian and Margot Walsh and their son Clark. Ian Walsh, he reffed 1,300 games in the NHL. So a lot of wisdom there. You know, he knows a lot about the game. I had the best Billet family, in my opinion. I couldn't have struck better. They were just the best.
4: Well, also, the referee understands what the transient life is like, and also the fact that you had to move around a little bit. It's almost like a preparation for pro hockey, isn't it?
5: Yeah. Oh, yeah. And, I mean, he really did a great job. The whole family did a great job taking me in. Like, I felt like family right when I walked in the door.
4: What about the play, the style of hockey that they play in the Western Hockey League?
5: I mean, it's fast. Every player is a great player. Every game moves at its own pace. Like, it's just run and gun over and over again. So it's really tough, but it's super fun.
4: We're in the development spotlight with Jake Gustafson, San Jose Sharks draft pick, going back to Portland next year for another season of the Western Hockey League. And then you're going to move on to Colorado College because of that NCAA change in ruling. What about the idea that you're going to the same place that your dad went to school? A small school, great academic reputation, and one that's produced a lot of good players.
5: Yeah, I mean, I love the staff. Chris Mayotte, John Lidgett, all of them. I mean, great job. They did a great job recruiting. Brand new facility. Schooling's great. Schooling's a good priority of mine. And I mean, it's just a good team, really good program, focused on developing players, being an NHL player.
4: I want to talk about the schooling, because moving around, obviously you changed schools. You went to Shattuck. Did you graduate from Shattuck first before you went to Portland, or did you still have some school left?
5: I still had some school left, so I did my senior at Sunset High School in Portland. They do a great job with that as well. You do two classes a day in person, and then you take a couple online classes, whatever you need to finish up. And, I mean, they do a really good job with the academic side.
4: And so, now back to Portland. You've graduated yet or not?
5: I've graduated.
4: So now you're done with that. Now you have a year, almost like a pro player, before you go to college.
5: Yep.
4: How are you going to keep up with the idea of being responsible for your studies?
5: I mean, again, they have a really good education system. I'm pretty sure we take two college courses. And, I mean, that's going to keep me responsible for sure.
4: Well, that's for sure. And I wanted to make sure we emphasize that, because one of the things that Major Junior Hockey does do is they do have an education system for the players. They understand they have an educational award, too, each season for great students. And you're going to need to do that when you go to Colorado College, aren't you? Because that's a tough school.
5: Yep. And thankfully, one of my teammates won that Scholastic Player of the Year award this year, Alex Weiermeyer, and he's a good role model and an unbelievable player.
4: So what type of player are you? Obviously, you've got some size, 6'4" approximately. Tell us about the style of play that you have. You're a center iceman.
5: Yep.
4: Shoot right or left?
5: Right.
4: You're a right shot center. That's a valuable commodity these days. How are you in the faceoff circle?
5: I'm saying pretty good. I mean, I slipped between center and wing a little bit last year, but I feel like I was really good last year in the center dot.
4: How much do you understand the idea that maybe when you get to pro hockey, you might have to play a different role than the one you're playing now?
5: I can do it. I mean, I feel like I'm a versatile player. I feel like I can do whatever I'm asked to do and do it well.
4: Well, we are really excited about the opportunity to see you, a hometown kid, to be with the San Jose Sharks organization. We know you're going to go to college. You're going to have a long development program. This kid comes from a really great family, too. And I just wanted to just say we're all thrilled for you.
5: Thank you. Means the world.
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1: He was selected in the 2024 NHL Entry Draft, 11th overall by the San Jose Sharks. He is Sam Dickinson, and he joins us on the San Jose Sharks Audio Network. Sam, first of all, the last couple of years have been pretty special for you because you've won two OHL titles, and then this past year you also captured the Memorial Cup. How can you capture the emotions of all of that for us in a few words?
2: It's hard. It really is hard to say. I mean, you know, I've been, you know, so lucky to play in London and, you know, be fortunate to be there in time for the teams that I've been able to play on. So, I mean, just so lucky to have been able to go through there and learn from Mark and Dale and the Hunters and just, you know, the group that we've had, you know, a team that's kind of, you know, become a family for me and, you know, just really grateful for everything that, you know, London and that team's given me.
1: Well, San Jose Sharks fans certainly know Dale Hunter as somebody that was not to be trifled with on the ice. He was a great skilled player, but he was also very tough to play against. What's it like playing for him when he's your head coach?
2: It's incredible. You know, like you said, he's, you know, I'd say an NHL legend, you know, known by everybody for, you know, not only his skill, but, you know, the toughness in the way he played. And I think, you know, that's the two things that I think he instills early on in teams that he coaches. You know, he likes a tough team and he likes a team that can skill. I think, you know, the 3 years that I've been on the team, you know, we've been probably one of the tougher teams in the league, one of the more skilled teams. So, you know, he's the best at pumping out NHL talent. And, you know, I'm just one of the lucky guys who was lucky enough to be in the right place at the right time with Dale.
1: For those of us who don't know you very well, just give us a little bit of an idea of your background. You're listed as a Toronto born, but where'd you grow up?
2: Yeah, for me, it's born and raised in Toronto. You know, grew up my whole life in Toronto. You know, played hockey like every kid in Canada since, you know, you started walking. And from there, it's just been, you know, hockey. Basically seems like it's been my life for 19 years now. And, you know, I've been lucky to, you know, do some great things while playing hockey. And, you know, at this point, I'm just excited for the challenges and the opportunities that come next.
1: Leafs fan growing up, I assume?
2: No, I was a Montreal fan growing up, actually.
1: Wow.
2: Yeah. Basically the opposite of everybody from Toronto. It just kind of went down the family line with me. My grandfather was a Montreal fan. My dad was a Montreal fan. So, you know, to me and my brother, that meant we were Montreal fans.
1: Well, that's terrific. And obviously, the first time you ever step on the ice against the Montreal Canadiens, that's got to be a special moment for you then.
2: Yeah, definitely. I think, you know, obviously being a fan of them, but I think just every hockey fan, you know, you hear about Montreal and the history and the Bell Center and everything about that. So I'm sure, you know, if I'm lucky enough to step on the ice in Montreal, it'll be pretty special.
1: Well, same thing in Toronto. Obviously, the Maple Leafs basically control the market. People live and die and breathe and sleep and eat Maple Leafs hockey. And I suppose that that's sort of the atmosphere that you grew up in, the fact that this is a very important part of the culture of where you live.
2: Absolutely. You know, in Toronto, it's all hockey. You know, obviously it's a lot more Leafs hockey than anything else, but, you know, it's hockey all the time. And, you know, I was thrown into it pretty quickly. And, you know, my life, like I said, became, you know, all about hockey pretty quickly. And, you know, I wouldn't trade that for anything else.
1: Anybody else in your family play at a high level?
2: No, I think I'm kind of the first guy. My brother played a little bit growing up, but, you know, more just for fun, and same thing with my dad. So, you know, it's something new for all of us, for my whole family. So it's been a fun experience for, you know, all of us.
1: We're visiting with Sam Dickinson, San Jose Sharks draft pick. Obviously, he's a big part of this hockey team's future. Tell us about how you got into the game. Where did it all start?
2: Yeah, I mean, kind of like I said, you know, it's like every kid in Toronto and in Canada, it's, you know, once you start walking, next thing you know, you're putting skates. And, you know, for me, that was like every other kid. You know, growing up, I played hockey, obviously. You know, I switched around, goalie, forward, played a little bit of everything. And, you know, once I moved to defense, kind of just stuck around from there.
1: Did you start as a goalie?
2: I did, yeah. I was I've told the story a good amount of times now, but I was a forward, and I got cut from the same team 3 years in a row, and they needed a backup goalie, and they called me and said, you know, would you like to play backup goalie? And at that point, it was, you know what, I'll give hockey one more try. I was pretty much ready to quit at that point and move on to something else, but gave it a try. You know, found my love for hockey again, but not my love for goaltending. So I swore I'd never wear a pair of pads again after that.
1: Well, I don't blame you. Jacques Plante once said that, how would you like to go to work and make a mistake and then have a light come on in back of you and have 18,000 people screaming at you? So you can leave that to the goalies. But does it give you a renewed respect for the position and the guys that you work with now that are goaltenders?
2: Absolutely. I think, you know, it definitely is, you know, the hardest sport in hockey and maybe the hardest sport in all of sports. You know, you look at what they're going through, getting pucks blasted at them, and, you know, it seems like a lot of the pressure's on them. So I have a lot of respect for them, and and every goalie around.
1: So how old were you when you first played defense?
2: I think I first moved to defense when I was 13 or 14.
1: So really not that long, and you're just developing the position. When did it become apparent to you that you had a special talent?
2: I think it didn't really hit me until, you know, my OHL draft year came around, and, you know, at that point, you know, a lot of people have been like, oh, like, you know, hockey might be something in your future. And, you know, at that point I started to, you know, kind of lean into it a little bit and understand that, you know, maybe hockey is something that, you know, could be a little more than a hobby for me. And, you know, since then I've been so lucky to, you know, have the career that I've had.
1: So you talked about being originally a goalie, then a forward. You talked about being a Canadiens fan growing up. Who are your heroes?
2: I think, you know, like every Canadian, it's hard not to be a big fan of Sidney Crosby growing up. You know, he was just the Canadian idol to almost every kid. You know, obviously the Olympics and the amount of success and winning that, you know, he's done without his entire career. So, you know, he's a pretty easy one to, you know, say that, you know, a hockey hero would be a guy like that.
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1: San Jose Sharks prospect Sam Dickinson is in the spotlight with us today. And Sam, I want to take you back to when you were drafted. You were at the Sphere in Las Vegas, 2024. Just give us an idea of what that atmosphere was like, because it was so unique in terms of NHL draft history.
2: Yeah, it was really cool. I was, you know, really lucky to, you know, have the draft be there in Vegas and in the Sphere and just kind of be a part of that whole atmosphere that was going on, like you said. So, you know, it was cool that, you know, San Jose was well represented with fans there, obviously with, you know, Matt going number one. So people, you know, being there and to be a part of that sort of atmosphere, like you said, just like unbelievable. The setup that they had with, you know, the graphics going on in the Sphere and how they ran everything was, you know, top notch. Really, really was, you know, more than I ever could have imagined for it, for sure.
1: Was that the first time you were ever in Las Vegas?
2: That was my first time, and it was definitely a good first time to be there.
1: Absolutely. One thing that was interesting is that you were part of something that day in a way, not really you directly, but the Sharks had a different draft selection, and they made a trade with the Buffalo Sabres to get that pick to number 11. That turned into a Pittsburgh first pick going to that team, and also a second round pick that the Sharks picked up from New Jersey, all that going to Buffalo. They traded up to get you. When that happened, and when you were going through that process of wondering when and you were going to be selected, and you had a couple of defensemen go just before you were selected, were you starting to get antsy a little bit to wonder, or did you know that the Sharks definitely had interest in you at that point?
2: Yeah, definitely. You know, as the time goes on, it feels like minutes turn into hours and that kind of thing. But yeah, I mean, I think the Sharks made that trade up the day before or 2 days before the draft. So when that happened, you know, definitely in my mind, it clicked of, you know, if I'm there at that point, you know, I definitely felt like the Sharks would have been interested in me in that position. But, you know, going into that draft, it felt like, you know, anybody could go anywhere and anybody was going to go anywhere and that kind of thing. So, I mean, when the Sharks rolled around at that 11th pick, I definitely got a little excited for it. But at the same time, you know, it was a complete shot in the dark of who could have gone. You know, at that point, there were still so many unbelievable guys on the board waiting to go. And yeah, I mean, for me, when I heard my name called, it was just, you know, just pure excitement. I was so happy to be drafted by San Jose. You know, I had fantastic conversations with them throughout the year and at the combine as well. So, I mean, it was everything I could have hoped for with that day.
1: Why don't you break down how those conversations go during the season? I guess the big one is the big interview just before, probably at the combine, maybe a couple of times during the year. But what kind of questions did they throw at you when they talk to you?
2: Yeah, I mean, San Jose's, I felt, was one of the more relaxed conversations and meetings that I had with them, especially at the combine. You know, for them, it definitely just felt like, you know, they were just trying to get to know you as much as possible as a person. You know, I think obviously with Halton and being in London last year, I think they got a good look at me enough as a player. But I think a big one was, you know, trying to find out the kind of person that I was. And, you know, it felt like we were just kind of talking about, you know, myself, my life story and, you know, stuff away from the ice. So I think that was, you know, a really good conversation that I had with them. And kind of from that point on, you know, the feeling of maybe, you know,
3: being a San Jose Shark in the future, definitely, you know, became more and more, you know, a feeling that it could happen. But yeah, I mean, just through the whole year, it felt like it was always, you know, a really good conversations and meetings and whatnot with everybody who I talked to with San Jose.
4: Since we're talking about it, let's discuss your family and the people around you in your life. I know that when we discussed things in an earlier conversation, you had mentioned before that that your father played hockey and you had a brother, I believe, who played hockey, but not at a very high level. But just tell us about your family and what they're all about.
3: Yeah, I mean, I've been lucky with the family that I've, you know, grew up with. Obviously, at this point, me and my brother, you know, seems like best friends. I mean, we're always hanging out together, doing things together. You know, I'm lucky where he went to school, where I played hockey last year in London. So, I mean, it was nice to have family, you know, what felt like 10 minutes down the road, a drive from where I lived to where he lived. So, I mean, yeah, I mean, my brother's basically been my best friend for 19 years now. And my sister's a horse rider. So my parents get a pretty opposite extreme on terms of, you know, what me and her do. So, yeah, she's been in that for forever. And, you know, my parents have been the most supportive people in my life for, you know, the entire time I played hockey. You know, they've sacrificed countless time and, you know, spent hours and hours and hours driving me around, you know, to get to practices and games and workouts and extra stuff like that. So, I mean, the support that I've had from them is, you know, really been what's probably, you know, kept me in hockey for as long as I have. And, you know, I wouldn't be nearly the player nor the person that I am without them growing up. So, you know, love them so much. And, you know, really couldn't thank all four of them enough for, you know, their support and how much they've helped me, you know, get to this point and how much I'm sure they'll continue to support and help me over the next, hopefully, long career in San Jose.
4: Your sister probably goes through the same thing. Now, when you say she's a horse rider, does she participate like in dressage and tournaments like that, or is she actually racing horses?
3: She does equestrian horse riding. So I'm not good with the terminology and that stuff, but she's been in that for 10 years now. And it's been cool to kind of learn a lot about that sport and that stuff. It's not something that is super common. So it's been pretty cool to watch her, you know, become really good at that. And it's definitely a complete opposite parallel from hockey. So it's cool to kind of see the different spectrum of how each sport works.
4: But what's similar is that the mental focus has to be there for sure. And you have to put hours and hours of training in. And I wondered if you, A, learned from that, and B, if you played any other sports besides hockey that allowed you to become a better focused mental athlete.
3: Yeah, I think the dual sport athlete growing up is really, really big. I think when you look at all hockey players now, you ask them if they did other things growing up, everybody says they did. And for me, I think the biggest second sport I played was lacrosse, which probably the most common one for a lot of hockey players. And I think that absolutely helped me. I think just once the hockey season ended, you know, there's a need to, you know, put the equipment away and stay out of the rink for a little bit of time, especially as a younger kid, and sort of, you know, get out and do something else and, you know, enjoy other things. So for me, lacrosse was a great second sport to play. You know, I had a lot of fun playing it. I played with my buddies, you know, at school and away from school and things like that. So, you know, you meet a lot more new people and, you know, you get to understand a different sport and learn about all that kind of stuff. And, you know, definitely with lacrosse, I think the parallels between, you know, it and hockey are very similar. And I think it definitely, you know, helped me a lot as a hockey player just to play lacrosse.
4: The thinking process with lacrosse is definitely very similar to hockey. And of course, the training is pretty intense. Were you a defender there, like you're a defenseman here? Were you a midfielder? Did you play attack? What'd you do?
3: I started as defense, but after a couple games, I said I wanted to hold on to the ball a little more. So I switched up to midfield. And I think from there's a lot of running. So I'd like to say that that's helped my cardio a good amount when I did play.
4: Well, for sure. I mean, I remember doing the four corners drill. That was always my favorite. My lacrosse coach used to have it where he'd split up the team into four corners, and then he'd say, do 25 jumping jacks. Then you'd sprint down the length of the field to the next corner, and then you'd do 25 push-ups. Then you jog if you're going across the field. So, and you did that for about 10 times around the field. Now, I'm assuming you played outdoor. You didn't play box lacrosse, right?
3: Yeah, I played field. So there was a lot of running and a lot of sprints and cardio and stuff going on before or after practices. So it gets you prepared pretty well.
4: Are you aware of the fact that Logan Couture, who just retired, has a huge lacrosse background and his family was totally involved in it?
3: I didn't know that, but I probably should have dug a little bit into that and found that out, but I did not know that, no.
4: Well, when Logan comes around, you'll have to chat with him about it. His mom's family, big time in lacrosse, and then his dad was a lacrosse ref for years and years and years. So it's kind of an interesting comparison that playing that other sport gives you a different perspective on hockey. But let's get back to the greatest sport in the world. I want to talk to you a little bit about the idea of being traded or having your rights moved. That's happened a couple of times in your life. As I recall, it was Niagara that was very interested in you in the OHL draft. And for whatever reason, you didn't make contact with them and ended up with the London Knights, which, of course, is a premier organization. But what was that whole process like for you?
3: Yeah, it was definitely, as a 16-year-old kid, you know, at that point, kind of understanding that, you know, maybe hockey was going to be something I could do for the rest of my life, and having to move away and start to take hockey, you know, extremely seriously is, just with the situation that happened there. You know, a lot of the times, you know, you have to put yourself in the best position possible. And, Niagara, just at that point, didn't feel like the right spot for myself. And, I was lucky where London had reached out and, you know, expressed their interest in me. And obviously, like you said, such a premier organization, and the Hunter brothers have, you know, turned that into, you know, I'd absolutely say the best junior hockey program in the world. They pump out players year after year after year, and you know, they know what they're doing, how to get a player to the NHL. So for me, it felt like if London became an option for myself to go play there, it seemed like it was a bit of a no-brainer. And you know, once the moment came that I found out I was being traded there, from then on, it's been, you know, the best 3 years of my life, being able to live there and learn from, you know, the players that have gone through and be able to be a part of the teams that I was, with the success that we had as a team. And, you know, from that became, you know, the individual success I was so fortunate to have there. And I mean, you know, I look back on it now and couldn't be more grateful for, you know, what London's given to me and the opportunities and the player that they've made me today.
4: These days, a major junior player is eligible to play in the NCAA. That's just starting out this season. That wasn't the case when you were getting started. But the Chicago Steel, I understand, were also very interested in you. Would that have been an option for you if you had picked the college route, or were you OHL all the way?
3: I mean, for me, it became pretty rocky after the OHL draft. And, you know, from that point, I opened up, you know, everything. You know, I wanted to look down all the paths possible and find out what was best for me. So, like you said, the Chicago Steel quickly became an option for myself. And I went down to their camp to see what that was about. And, you know, it was funny how, Mac was there at the same time. So that was my first time meeting him. And, you know, we were, I think, 15 or 16 at the time, you could just tell the kind of player that he was going to become. But for my side, just wanting to open up to everything and see what was best for me. And if, you know, Chicago was the route for me, and then potentially college after that, I was, you know, going to be, you know, thrilled with that decision as well. You look at some of the top NCAA programs, they're, you know, fantastic programs. And, you know, I was lucky enough to be reached out to by a couple of them and, you know, have them, you know, run me through their programs and everything like that, and kind of see that sort of thing. But I mean, I got to a point where it came back to, you know, an Ontario kid, and, you know, it seemed like growing up, it was always OHL. And I guess you could say I came back to that consensus there. But for me, it became pretty easily when London kind of came on the board with the option to go play there. It was, this is what's going to be best for me. And I'd like to say that I made the right decision, with deciding to go play in London and being fortunate enough to be traded there.
4: It's definitely looking like that. We're talking to Sam Dickinson, San Jose Sharks young defenseman in the organization, 11th overall in the recent NHL draft in 2024. Now a part of the Sharks organization after signing a major contract. Let's talk a little bit about that OHL experience. You know, the one thing that's different about the OHL or any of the major junior leagues from college hockey is that you play a pro style of schedule. How does that really kind of crystallize you and turn you from a piece of coal when you start into a nice diamond at the end?
3: Yeah, it's absolutely a long process. Like you said, the season that you go through is, you know, it's a grueling season. There's games every weekend. You're playing, you know, 3-3s, three games, three nights. So, you know, you do get used to that pro style of game where, you know, you have to be able to prepare yourself to play night after night after night and, you know, not get, you know, the ideal rest, I guess you could say, going into a game. So you kind of have to prepare yourself for the pro style when you're in the OHL. And I think that that's a huge draw to the OHL is that comparison right there. And I mean, I think the big one as well is the playoffs. It's, you know, the exact same format that you're getting in the NHL with you have to win 4-7 game series, you know, in succession right after another where you're not getting much rest. So, you know, the playoffs are obviously, you know, the highest level and the hardest hockey that's played all year. So, I mean, I think just being up in that, in the OHL and having to, you know, understand how the game changes as well, is a big thing. And I think that, you know, for me, it's helped me tremendously to, you know, understand how I best can get ready, you know, to play one night, say at home, and then, you know, you're taking the bus, you know, potentially 4 to 5 hours the next day to play a game. You know, you have to learn how best you can prepare yourself. It's different game by game and player by player, but I think that that's been a huge thing for myself.
4: What's it like in the third game and the third night? Third period,
3: it gets tough. You know, typically you're gassed. It doesn't feel like you've really got any legs. And you know, in London, it seemed like the coaches would come down and be like, "Let's play an easy game tonight." You know, no need to try to do too much if you're tired. So I mean, it just turns into you're getting quick shifts. You know, you're making the simple play, the easy play, and you know, just you know, get that win however you can, however you need to do it. Because you know, after that, you're getting a little bit of rest. So you know, you can recharge with your day or two off and get back ready for whenever the next game is. Maybe be a week, maybe be 3 days, and just be ready for it.
4: But it's also a lesson, too, especially for a defenseman, in the sense that sometimes you want to make that fancy play, but sometimes the most simple play is the best play.
3: Absolutely. It teaches you, you know, your mind gets tired, you know, a lot before. Sometimes your body gets tired. So, you know, when you're in that third game of a 3-on-3, you know, your mind's not thinking the clearest, where, you know, to start the game and probably through the entire game, you're just looking to make that first pass, make it hard, make it crisp. And, you know, more rather than, you know, trying to maybe make that extra move where you don't need to, it's, you know, make that easy play, get up ice. And, you know, it's going to be definitely a probably more simple game from the entire team coming off that.
4: Sam, since we're talking about the OHL, there are five other guys in the Sharks organization that are from that league. One of them is one of your teammates, Kasper Haltinen, whom we did see a little bit in the American Hockey League this past year, and obviously is a big part of the organization. Let's start with him. What makes him a great player? I mean, I notice him in the video that I've seen. He's got an NHL-level shot already.
3: Yeah, I mean, that's the first thing that pops out with him is you give him the puck anywhere in the offensive zone and he can put it in the back of the net. I don't know how he does it. It's incredible to watch in practice when he's coming down and just seems like he scores every time. But I mean, yeah, I mean, I think a big thing for him this year was the development of like his playmaking and, you know, guys get really scared of his shot and, you know, it seems like the goalies in the entire other team buys out. When he fakes a shot and then you're sliding it to a wide open back door for a guy. So, I mean, just the pace that he plays with along with that shot is impressive. You know, he's played the last 2 years with some smaller, fast, nimble guys. So he's had to, you know, seems like he's just gotten faster day by day. And, you know, he processes plays so fast. And, I mean, you look at his size, you know, it seems like he could step into an NHL game and not look out of place. You know, his physicality and his commitment to little things is really impressive.
4: Well, that's the same thing with all the other guys. You look at the guys from Saginaw, Michael Misu was just drafted, Igor Chernyshov. These are guys that have good bulk to them, and they've also got great skill. And you got Quentin Musty from Sudbury, too. Those are three guys that are going to be great teammates, don't you think?
3: Yeah. I mean, you know, San Jose was, did some fantastic drafting there to get those guys. So, I mean, like you said, with Michael obviously being a second overall pick, you can just, you know, imagine the talent that he has and, you know, an exceptional status guy. You look at his point totals and the things that he puts up, it's, you know, he does so much more than the stat sheet as well. When you just watch him play, you see how committed he is to, you know, both ends of the ice, being a centerman, having to take care of all of his responsibilities is, you know, really impressive. And obviously when you pair him together with Chernyshov, it's, you saw their point totals and whatnot. It's a lethal combo, the two of them together. And, you know, for myself was not fun to match up against and play. And, it's the same thing with Musty up in Sudbury. You'd look at the stat sheet, you know, one night and it's 5 points, then 4 points. And, you know, the four of those guys, you know, it's a lot of fun to play with them. And, you know, I'm glad it's playing with them now, not playing against them anymore, because, you know, they've all put me through the blender a couple nights a year. So it'll be a nice change of pace having to break the puck out to them instead of, defending one-on-one against them for sure.
4: Well, you've played all the positions in hockey. You played a little bit of goalie when you got started. Then you played up front. You wound up on defense. What about Haoxi Wong? He ends up coming here from China. That's a whole different story. But ending up getting to Oshawa, and he didn't start hockey until late. And he's a defenseman. Did you ever play against him when he was with Oshawa at all? And can you identify with what he's going through, that process of ramping up quickly?
3: Yeah, I mean, it's really impressive when you think of, you know, his story, which is, you know, extremely cool. And, you know, I'm sure the fandom that he'll get from people over there, and, you know, he's definitely growing the game over there, which is so cool to see. And, obviously, you know, jumping in and playing in Oshawa, which, you know, was one of the better teams in the league. And, you know, we had met them in the OHL finals. And, you know, like you said, obviously there's so much just raw talent coming from him when you look at his size and how well he skates and all that kind of stuff. So, you know, he's a guy who's definitely exciting to have, you know, kind of watch him develop over the next couple of years. And I mean, the big thing is just the growth and the potential that he's got is, you know, really, really impressive. And, you know, it'll be, like I said, a lot of fun to kind of watch him over the next couple of years.
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4: Wanted to ask you about playing in the World Juniors and representing your country. You know, you're used to being with London. You guys have won the Memorial Cup. You've won a couple of OHL titles. With Team Canada in the World Juniors, you had a disappointment, obviously. Tell us about what a disappointment does to build your character and to make you a better player and a person, and what it was like playing in the World Juniors for Canada.
3: Yeah, the World Juniors, playing for Canada in Canada, you know, it really doesn't get better than that. You know, in Ottawa, you know, the home crowd and all that kind of stuff, like, just really was one of the coolest hockey experiences of my life, seeing, you know, the fans and all that kind of stuff. You know, it seems like it's a packed barn for warm up to come watch us play. It was incredible. Like the coolest, you know, one of the coolest hockey experiences of my life. And obviously, like you said, wasn't the result that we wanted. And, you know, a disappointing tournament for sure is probably a word to use for it. But, you know, for me, it was never really, you know, dwelling on that tournament or, you know, losing or anything like that. Is, you know, I was so proud to represent my country and you know, wear a maple leaf on my chest and all that stuff. So, I mean, you know, I was proud of, you know, myself and our group for, you know, we went through a lot, and you go through a lot of, you know, pressure playing for Canada in Canada, like I said. So, I mean, for me, it was just, you know, take the positives, you know, obviously, you know, kind of right when the tournament ended for us, it was, you know, the guys who were eligible to come back, you know, it was like, you know, remember this kind of, you know, we'll be back. We knew that for sure. So, I mean, for me, yeah, it was just, you know, I knew I was playing hockey, you know, within the week for London. So, you know, there wasn't, for me, it really didn't feel like I had much time to, you know, dwell on that or, you know, let that upset me or anything. I was going to, you know, be angry that we lost and, you know, wasn't happy with the result or anything like that. But, you know, I had to move on and get ready for the second half of the season with London.
4: but it's best on best, and that's obviously a great opportunity, but also a chance for you to expand your horizons, to get to know people who play in the Quebec League or the Western Hockey League. And one of those guys is Gavin McKenna, who was on that team. Obviously, there's a lot of attention on him now as he goes to Penn State for a year at least in college hockey, where he's expected to be the top draft pick. But you met Macklin Celebrini when he was 15. You know what he can do. You've seen certainly what Michael Misa can do. Where does Gavin McKenna fit into that equation? What kind of a hockey player is he? How good is he?
3: Yeah, I mean, he really is. He is. He's just like Mac and Michael. You see the, like I said, with a bunch of guys, you see the point totals, and, you know, you see his highlights and stuff like that. Like, you know, it just seems like that stuff comes natural to him, just like it does for those other two guys. You know, it just seems like they were born to play hockey. They were born to be hockey players. And, you know, all three of them just like, you know, great guys, like easy guys to hang out with, or, you know, off the ice and, you know, around the hotel or around the rink and things like that, which is, you know, nice to have from guys like that who are, you know, great hockey players, but great people as well. So, I mean, you know, he's like you said, he's just another one of those guys where, you know, he was, he's put a lot of work in, you can tell, you know, to become the player that he is. And, you know, just naturally so gifted at hockey and so committed and driven to, you know, be a great hockey player and play in the NHL. So, I mean, you know, now knowing him from the World Juniors, it'll be cool and fun to especially watch him over the next year and into his draft year coming. So, I mean, knowing him now, it'll be a little more cool to follow his story, knowing him too.
4: When you get 90 plus points in an OHL season, you're obviously an offensive defenseman. But in your mind, what's the most important thing as you transit to pro hockey about being a defenseman? What are the things that you think are the most important factors for you?
3: Yeah, I think obviously the big one, I think, is, you know, you're a defenseman. It's in the title. You better be able to play defense. So, you know, I think that's been a huge focus of mine. Since being drafted by San Jose, and, you know, just being a part of, you know, NHL practices and being lucky enough to get into NHL preseason games, you understand how solid defensively you have to be to play there every night. You know, obviously as a defenseman, it's nice to, you know, be able to join offensively and do things like that. But, you know, it's been a huge goal of mine over the last year in London to, you know, get better defensively and be the best defensively that I can be to be prepared to hopefully, you know, crack the roster this coming year. So, you know, practice after practice, game after game, it's always, you know, for me been, you know, what are the little things I can do to get better defensively? How can I box out better in front of the net? How can I, you know, have a better stick? How can I play better along the boards? You know, working on my skating to be able to match, you know, a smaller, faster, shifty player. How can I match their skating? And, you know, if you get a bigger guy who, you know, is going to go to the net, you know, at the same time, you know, I need to be able to not let that guy get to the net. And, you know, just understanding that, you know, at the next level, you're going to have to go up against, you know, everything and everybody. So, just being physically ready and, you know, having a mature enough game to be able to play there.
4: What about that other factor of the physical game? When you're in the OHL and you're a top player, especially if you're a defenseman, the coach might have a tendency to throw you out there for 30, 32 minutes on occasion. You might even pace yourself at certain times, but in the NHL, you can't afford to do that. And you really have to understand what each shift is all about. How much focus do you place on that?
3: Yeah, I mean, it's definitely a different level where, you know, there were games last year where, you know, like you said, you're playing, you know, for myself, north of 35 minutes a night. So, you know, when you're playing that many minutes in the OHL, and, you know, I'd like to say that I'm, you know, a bigger, more physically imposing guy in the OHL. You know, sometimes you have to, you know, pace yourself a little bit and understand that, you know, when the right time to get in the rushes, when it's not the time, you know, making sure that you're taking smart, you know, hard shifts and things like that. But like you said, at the next level, that's not how it works. That's not how it flies. So, I mean, for me, you know, I understand when it's time to give your all out every shift for, you know, whether it be 5 minutes a night or 25 minutes a night, you know, you got to be prepared every second you're on the ice. So, you know, it'll be something that, you know, I think that I'm ready for and a challenge that, you know, I'm looking forward to when the time comes for sure.
4: Who are the coaches that have influenced you the most about playing the position?
3: Yeah, I think the guy who got me into, you know, defense and all that stuff was, you know, my minor hockey coach, Justin Donati. I mean, he was the first guy who I felt like kind of saw something in me to be a hockey player. And, you know, I've known him for what feels like, you know, close to 7-8 years now, and, you know, still in touch to this day, even though I, you know, I haven't played for him in 3 years. But, you know, he was the first coach to, you know, really get me into that, you know, thought process of, you know, I can play hockey and, you know, this can be something I can do for myself. And then obviously, you know, the Hunters have done so much, and Dylan as well. Dylan Hunter being the D coach in London is, you know, I'd say, you know, taking me to the next level defensively. And, you know, he's put in, you know, hours and hours and hours, you know, preparing me for games and all that stuff. So, I mean, you know, a lot of credit to, you know, so many more people who have helped me along the way. And, you know, I'm sure there'll be, you know, plenty more to help me in the coming years and through the next little bit. So.
4: That coach you mentioned, was he the coach that you played for in Aurora or somewhere else?
3: The Marlies, the Toronto Marlies, who were my minor hockey team growing up. He was the head coach there, and you know, it was minor hockey, but truly one of the best coaches I've ever played for. And yeah, like I said, so many thanks to him for everything that you know, he's helped me with, for sure.
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4: We're chatting with Sam Dickinson of the San Jose Sharks organization. Wanted to ask you if you were aware of the fact that there are at least two other athletes that are named Sam Dickinson that have really had a lot of success in their craft. Did you know that?
3: I feel like I've seen it, but yeah, I mean, I guess it's a good name to have.
4: Well, here's one. He's a triathlete, and he is from England, and he won a bronze medal in the 2024 Paris Olympics. His name is Sam Dickinson. And then there's another guy who's played rugby. So there's two guys from across the pond in England that have your name and are very accomplished athletes. So it's just another one to put in the arsenal of the Dickinson family when you get here.
3: Yeah, I mean, I feel like I've seen some things about those two. Just obviously, like you said, having the same name. But, you know, like you said, you know, a bronze medal in the Olympics and, you know, a rugby player, some impressive stuff. So I think I've got some work to do before, you know, I can catch those guys.
4: So how do you look at what you're about to go through? I mean, you've been to NHL camps and so forth, but now it's a really big, big opportunity for you. The Sharks have a young defense, but there's a lot of talent there. You got young guys like Shakir Mukhamadulin you're going to be playing with. You got other guys that, you know, Nick Leddy just coming into the organization, John Klingberg. You're really looking forward to your opportunity to play with all these guys?
3: Yeah, it's really exciting. You know, like you said, with the older guys that they have brought in, you know, guys who have won Stanley Cups and, you know, had, you know, wildly successful careers and, you know, played a thousand games in the NHL, hundreds of games in the NHL, just to, you know, be on the ice with them and, you know, learn the little things that they do and that kind of thing. And then, like you said, with the other younger guys who are there, it's, you know, cool to have, you know, other guys who are, you know, at different paths, but at the same time, you know, going through the same things of, you know, trying to become full-time NHLers and have long careers and that kind of thing. So, you know, San Jose, it feels like, you know, has got this perfect blend of, you know, the young talent, which is, you know, obvious with the guys there, but at the same time, the, you know, a lot of veteran players who have, you know, had, like I said, incredibly successful careers, you know, being brought in to, you know, help the team start to, you know, win a lot of hockey games, which I'm sure is going to be happening really soon.
4: Well, you don't get into three games in three nights at the NHL level or even in the American Hockey League anymore, but you do get sometimes four games in five, and you got the extra travel because you're on the West Coast. So that means every practice you get is hugely important since you don't have as many days to practice. Have you thought about that a little bit as to how you're going to be prepared for that and how to handle it?
3: Yeah, it's definitely, you know, probably a pretty big obstacle when it comes to that kind of thing. But, you know, the coaches and all the staff that are there, you know, the best, you know, in the world at the things that they do. So, you know.
4: A couple of disappointing results to finish up the road trip did not deter the San Jose Sharks from having a spirited practice yesterday. And now they're prepared for an onslaught from an equally disappointed team in the Utah Mammoth, who were in Anaheim last night, had the lead with 5 seconds left in the game, and lost in overtime. Something's got to give. What will happen? We've got it next. The Sharks and the Mammoth, right now on the San Jose Sharks Audio Network.
0: It's time to feel the teal. This is San Jose Sharks Hockey. 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
5: Good evening, everyone, and welcome to SAP Center at San Jose. Tonight, it's the Sharks and the Utah Mammoth for the second time in this hockey season. Hi, everybody. I'm Dan Rusinowski, along with Drew Amenda. Tonight, the San Jose Sharks wear their Cali Finn Black Third jerseys on the ice, looking to inject extra energy as they return home to start a very important four-game homestand against the likes of some teams that will be pretty tough to beat. No exception here tonight, as the Utah Mammoth, fresh off that disappointing loss last night in Anaheim, will be very, very motivated to get back on the winning track. But both teams in the midst of losing streaks at the moment. The Sharks lost to Calgary in what Ryan Warsawski termed perhaps the worst effort his team had in over 2 years as head coach. Meanwhile, a better effort in Seattle, but not good enough to win. And so that's where the Sharks are coming into this contest tonight. Drew, the Sharks are in a situation where they're playing better, but they got to play better than that, even then, against the desperate Utah team.
6: Sorry, I was talking to the Utah guys. I didn't realize that we were going to come on the air exactly at the time you say you were going to come on the air.
5: Well, that's all right.
6: That's all right. Yeah, they are going to be a desperate team. They had a close game last night, and for the majority of the game, they were in control against the Anaheim Ducks. Anaheim scored with 4 seconds left, 4.5 seconds left, and scored an overtime goal, which you'd still be wondering about. Watching it if you're a Utah fan. But this is a team that plays fast. It's a team that's very good on the rush, good transition game. This is a team that likes to control the puck in the offensive zone. They do a very good job of staying on pucks, low high plays, getting to the net. They create chances off of their offensive zone possession. And they're a good faceoff team. There's a lot of things to like about them. And the big thing is going to be, the big key is going to be playing against their speed, playing against their pace. And Ryan Warsawski told us this morning, as you remember, that it's making them play defense in their own zone.
5: In other words, make them do what they don't want to do,
6: right,
5: which is essentially the key to any hockey game.
6: Yeah, nobody wants to play in their own zone. You want to go, everybody comes to the rink to score goals, period. So this is a game that's, yeah, the Sharks have played well, and they got that nice little winning streak going, and they went 6-0-1. Then they ran into Calgary, and they were red rotten. Then they went to Seattle, and we looked for a response. What was their response going to be? And for the most part, they responded well. They were quick. They were on their toes. They hustled, got the first goal, but couldn't get much more than that. Gee, Will Smith had 10 attempts on net, but mistakes led to goals against. So tonight, as usual, you try to limit the mistakes. You try to play a perfect game, even though it's impossible, and get your feet moving early.
5: They're going to have to do it against a team that they lost to 6-3 back on October the 17th in Salt Lake City. In that particular game, Nick Schmaltz came up with his second career hat trick and an assist. Clayton Keller, who's used to scoring a lot of points against the Sharks, had a goal and three helpers, and it was really not much of a chance for the Sharks to get the win. And the reason why, Drew, was because of that transition game, because of the quickness with which Utah reacted to what was thrown at them and the quickness with which they created things for themselves.
6: Yep, absolutely. And in that game, we didn't see the best version of Yaroslav Askarov that we're seeing now. That was early in the season.
5: Yes.
6: We didn't see the best version of Yaroslav Askarov that we're seeing now. That was early.

0: The two-part response was, A, get your energy back, which they did. Step two is to get a win, which they need to do tonight against the Utah Mammoth. And one guy that's really going to be at the top of the list here today, he's been there all season, has been Alex Wennberg. I remember the last shift of the game in Seattle. The game was already decided. And here's Alex Wennberg working his tail off defensively when he didn't even have the puck. And I think that's a great example. And William Eklund thought so, too.
1: Yeah, he's terrific. You know, every night he's bringing it. And, you know, we've been going together here for a while. And always, you know, he's always matched up against the toughest opponents. So he's always been good at that. And, you know, that just says a lot about him.
0: As a player, it says a lot about him indeed, as he will be matched up against Cooley, Schmaltz, and Keller quite a bit tonight.
2: Absolutely, and with good reason. There's a lot of aspects to Alex's game. I talked to Alex yesterday about his game, and he said, yeah, I was kind of feeling it in Seattle. And he certainly displayed wonderful play. He's got great hockey IQ. He hangs onto the puck, creates chances. He does some neat little subtle things with the puck and with his body in order to throw off the defender and shield him from getting the puck. He looks to create chances. He does calm under pressure, and he's a terrific face-off guy, as he told us a year ago. Got to have a plan when you go in the face-off circle. You'll see him talking to the guys every single game, every single face-off, going, hey, this is what we're going to do. He's been a brilliant for San Jose.
0: It's one of the reasons why the Sharks are 6-2-1 in their last nine games. Looking at the Utah Mammoth with their two straight overtime losses, the Mammoth have kind of struggled on the road. 0-3-1 in their last four games on the road. Last nine overall, Utah, coached by Andre Tourigny, are 2-5-2, and that obviously spells desperation to get back on the winning track tonight. But overall, the Mammoth are ahead of the Sharks by 3 points in the standings. They're in fifth in the Central and ninth in the West with a 10-7-2 record and 22 points on the year. When we come back, we'll have our roster report from Kaiser Permanente. A little later in the show, Drew will have the Toyota keys to the game and much more. So stay with us. It's the Sharks and the Mammoth on the San Jose Sharks Audio Network.
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0: Time now for the roster report, brought to you by Kaiser Permanente. Get care like a pro with Kaiser Permanente, the official team physicians of the San Jose Sharks. Well, we do have a couple of changes, as you might expect, for Sharks hockey tonight. Number one, John Klingberg, and number two, veteran Timothy Liljegren will be watching from the press box this evening. Head coach Ryan Warsofsky told us all about that, and he said sometimes the film doesn't lie. And so he decided to get them out, have them watch, and that means that Sam Dickinson gets back in, Nick Leddy stays in, and the way the D pairs are going to work tonight, Drew, is that Dickinson will be back with his familiar position alongside Vinny Desharnais, but he will get some power play time tonight, which is where his talent lies and what they want to see. And Dmitry Orlov will be the quarterback of the top power play unit, but on a regular shift, he'll play with Nick Leddy on the right side. Kind of intriguing the way that it's set up. Sam talked about it this morning, and he talked about it after practice yesterday. And he says that being on the power play is something that he's used to from his whole life.
2: Yeah.
0: But he says in the NHL it's a little bit different, and he told us what he wanted to accomplish.
4: Just be confident, make plays, don't overdo anything, but, you know, something I've done before, so... I just try to bring a different element from before, and just kind of, you know, try to help facilitate.
0: You try to help facilitate wherever you can. Part of that is balancing the willingness to take a risk with the emphasis on making sure that you're strong defensively.
4: I think it's just understanding and learning. You know, there's a lot of new stuff to learn and to be prepared for in games and that stuff, new challenges. But, you know, like you said, use my strengths and kind of build off those to help as much as I can. And then at the same time, improve the things I need to work on as much as possible and just kind of go from there and sort of take it day by day.
0: Day by day for Sam Dickinson. He also says that having a guy like Doug Huda available to consult about all aspects of playing defense has been very important.
4: They're great. You know, everybody in here is really lucky to have some really good coaches who, you know, are really invested in helping everybody, get better. And, Hood's especially has been really good. You know, obviously, you know, a little extra time with him being on the defensive side and the penalty kill side. But, I mean, just, yeah, like I said,

0: all the coaches, you know, a lot of knowledge to give around, and you know, for me especially, a lot to learn and a lot to take. So every time they talk, you know, I'm all ears and, you know, taking in everything that they're saying.
1: 19 years in the National Hockey League as a player, defenseman. 20 years as a coach, assistant coach, Stanley Cup champion. Doug Huda is an excellent communicator, sees the game better than most people on the planet, has a great way of remembering what it's like to be a player and relating that to the players now, because a lot of times coaches, you'll even hear broadcasters, forget that they were a player, forget how the game is. I was talking to a couple of other current players, and they kind of laugh at certain commentators when they say things that you think to yourself, well, you played, you know how that happens. It's the game comes at you fast. So Doug's very good at that. He's very upbeat, he's very positive, and he's passionate, and it's definitely helping Sam.
2: Let's talk about the visiting Utah Mammoth. First of all, former Shark Vitek Vanacek is going to get the start in goal against Yaroslav Askarov. And let us get to the keys to the game presented by Toyota, proud sponsor of the San Jose Sharks. Toyota, let's go places. With the keys, here's Drew.
1: As we talked about, the F3 and the defense have to be in sync tonight, and not like the band, although they were great for when they first started out. My daughter loved them. So in sync, F3 and defense, they've got to be working together as one, be structured, or as you love to say, connected. Pucks behind all night. Don't be turning pucks over, because they've got a great transition game. You've already mentioned that. Make sure you get pucks behind their defense, get skating off the puck, get in, get on the forecheck, establish your forecheck identity early. And last and not least, and I think this is really important, five-man responsibility on the faceoff. They run a lot of faceoff plays, the Utah Mammoth. Do a really good job of it. Had a really nice one last night against the Anaheim Ducks. So everybody's got to be involved. The puck is the most important thing. Before you go out to your defense or before you go to your spot on the power play, puck is most important. So five-man responsibility in the play, on the faceoffs.
2: 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We will come right back to SAP Center at San Jose with more Sharks warm-up right after this on the San Jose Sharks Audio Network.
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2: The Sharks begin a very important four-game homestand tonight at SAP Center against the Utah Mammoth. I'm Dan Rusinowski, along with Sharks head coach Ryan Warsawski. Ryan, you've seen the ups and the downs of the team through the first 19 games. People forget that it does take about 20 games for everybody to figure it all out, doesn't it?
4: Yeah, for sure. We had a lot of new players, so it takes time for them to understand the systems, the way we want to play with our identity, the way we coach, the way we practice. So it takes time to get everyone on the same page. We've seen moments, you know, where we've done a really good job of that, and we've seen some moments where we're a little bit not connected as much as we like. So it's a work in progress. You try to build every single day and stick to your process, and I like what we've done. You know, good practice yesterday, good morning skate this morning, and we're ready to go.
2: A lot of people talk about, you know, why you make decisions is to put people in the lineup or out of the lineup, but the reality is that isn't it true that the players make the decision for you?
4: Yeah, for sure. I mean, there's an old saying, the film don't lie, and you know, when we go back and we watch it live, and as coaches we go back and we watch it again, you see some things that maybe you've talked to the certain player, you know, 3, 4, 5 times, and at some point, it's either you take him out of the lineup, or you peel back some ice time from him, pull back some ice time, and that's the beauty of being a coach at times, is you can kind of control that. But at the end of the day, this is pro sports, and you got to perform, and you got to give us a reason to keep you in the lineup and impact the game, and learn and be coachable, and take the constructive criticism to get better. So, you know, we're learning that as we go. We got some depth here. We can make some tough decisions, and that's, you know, the beauty of the sport.
2: In the middle of all that, isn't one of the most important factors that the player knows that you believe in them?
4: Yeah, for sure. And I think, you know, we really truly believe in every player in that locker room. And we know that there's certain players in there that can play better and can help us. And, you know, as a coach, I'm going to challenge them until they're here and get them as best, you know, play them as best as we can and, you know, try to get them to believe more than they believe in themselves. And I think that's when you really start making strides and individually and then collectively.
2: So let's talk about tonight. Utah beat you last time you played them. They have a very fast team. They go on the rush and create a lot of problems for you. Is the biggest area or one of the bigger areas the connectivity between maybe that F3 forward and the defense?
4: Yeah, you know, I think, you know, looking back at that game, you know, you go back and watch it again, and we obviously gave up a lot of ice to the neutral zone, you know, and it really starts with our forwards pushing our D back. So we've got to make sure our gaps are really tight, our angles are good to the neutral zone, and we're in our structure. You know, we give up a goal in Seattle because we're a little out of structure through our neutral zone, and that's going to be important tonight against these, you know, fast, skilled forwards that can wheel and deal. So that'll be a big emphasis into the game tonight.
2: Does it also help that you have the last change in this situation?
4: Yeah, it does. You know, you can get your matchups that you want, and we talked about that this morning as well, as of who's playing against who, and you know, have a good idea what our game plan and how we want to address it. So that is nice to be at home, be able to have that last change, and hopefully we can get this, get some energy in the building.
2: Best of luck tonight, and best of luck on the homestand.
4: Thanks, Dan.
2: That's our Coach's Chalkboard show for today. Stand by for the Sharks and the Mammoth coming up next on the San Jose Sharks Audio Network.
3: That's Sharks warm-up. You are game ready. Now, stand by for San Jose Sharks hockey coming up next on the San Jose Sharks Audio Network.

0: Celebrini moving in, shooting it. He scores! Mecca gets the game winner in overtime. Throws it in front. Palat the drive. 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Tries to center to Foley. It's off the stick. Foley shoots. He scores!
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2: The Sharks begin a four-game homestand, and what an important homestand it is. Tonight, it's San Jose against Utah in their second meeting of the season. I'm Dan Rusinowski, along with Drew Amenda. The Sharks hit the ice, losers of their last two games on the road, and the Utah Mammoth, losers last night in overtime in heartbreaking fashion, would like to end a two-game overtime losing streak tonight. Something's got to give. We'll see what happens. We've got the starting lineups and the opening face-off next on the San Jose Sharks Audio Network. Time for hockey here at SAP Center at San Jose. Game one of a four-game homestand. Tonight, it's the Utah Mammoth in town. 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Celebrate responsibly. Well, the Sharks go with Yaroslav Askarov in net, wearing the Cali Finn third jersey in gold to our left side. On defense, it'll be Sam Dickinson back in the lineup alongside his familiar partner, Vinny Desharnais. And up front, the Sharks begin with Ty Dellandrea at center, Tyler Toffoli on the right wing side, and Adam Gaudette on the left.
3: For the Utah Mammoth, Jack McBain centers, J.J. Paterka on the right side, one of my favorite names in hockey, and Lawson Krause on the left. Mikhail Sergachev and Ian Cole play the point, and as we talked about, Vitek Vanacek in net.
2: Referees tonight are Brandon Schrader and Eric Furlap. The linesmen are Caleb Apperson and Trent Knorr. Everybody's at center ice, ready to go for the opening faceoff. Second meeting of the season between these two teams. Utah won 6-3 back in October at the Delta Center. We're underway with the faceoff, and the San Jose Sharks move back behind their own net. Dickinson backhands up the near boards, but Sergachev flings it across the ice. Paterka had McBain in front. Great defensive play by Vinny Desharnais, getting his stick on it, and the puck is knocked aside.
3: Been doing that all year.
2: Sent ahead now by the Sharks. Dellandrea getting it in the direction of Toffoli. Good job by Lawson Krause to back check there for Utah. And the Utah left winger will drop it back into his own zone and settle things down as the Sharks' top line is coming off on the line change, at least the starting line. The Dellandrea line off, and out of the ice steps Alex Wennberg alongside Colin Graf and William Eklund. Dumped down the ice now by Utah into the Sharks zone. Mario Ferraro on defense with Shakir Mukhamudulin. Pushes it ahead. William Eklund races it out. Put it off his stick. Taken back by Wennberg. Feeds on the right to Graf. Off his stick. Moves from left to right into the offensive zone. Throws it behind the net. There's Eklund in there, but he's body checked by Logan Cooley. Now it's not cleared out. Good job by Mukhamudulin to reach out with that long stick and keep it in play. And Graf is into forecheck for the Sharks. Finishing his check on John Marino on defense, but Marino got it across the ice. And Nate Schmidt, the veteran, able to clear it back to center for a dump in and a change. Good energy so far in this first period as Mukhamudulin fakes the drop, moves up the left side, gives to Will Smith, and he carries it out of the zone as the Sharks go off on the line change with Smith at the red line shooting it in. Nothing to score. 18 and a half to go, first period. Here comes the Utah Mammoth attack. Moving up the ice, it's Hayton on the right wing side. It's Yamamoto looking for it over to Sergachev. Taken away by Smith. And here comes Celebrini the other way. Across the line, dumps behind the net. Centered out in front. Across the ice, Celebrini shoots. He scores! What a spectacular goal! Behind the net, Kurashev to Will Smith. Everybody and his grandmother thought he was going to shoot, but he pushed it across the seam right to Macklin Celebrini. No chance for Vitek Vanacek. And Macklin Celebrini for the Sharks puts San Jose in front 1-0 with goal number 11 on the season.
3: It all starts with Will Smith back checking and the turnover at the defensive blue line for the Sharks. They turn it. They make an outstanding pass on the entry. Macklin Celebrini dishes off to Kurashev, then disappears. Nobody sees him. Nobody knows where he went. I don't know if you heard me, but I groaned when Smith didn't shoot the puck and decided to pass it across. But what a play. Those two guys and their chemistry, amazing. But Kurashev making the play as well, getting to that puck behind the net. And they click early. Beautiful goal.
2: That was just a great goal. Macklin Celebrini getting on the board early. That's his 28th point of the season. Right now, Utah comes right back into the Sharks' end, but a quick shot by Brandon Tanev whistles high and wide. Tanev, stick handles behind the net, made the move there on Dickinson and swung a backhand pass to the slot, batted away, and it's cleared back down the ice. Official word on the goal. Celebrini's 11th from Smith and Kurashev at 147. Now the big hit comes from Ryan Reeves on the far side of the ice on Brandon Tanev. Lost his helmet. The NHL rule says you got to get off the ice, which he does, and Utah makes some player changes. Jack McBain is on the ice. He moves into San Jose territory and spins it around. But Zach Ostapchuk intercepts, and he carries up to the red line and taps the rest of the way down. Line change for the Sharks now. Gaudette and Toffoli already out there. Here comes Dellandrea as Lawson Kraus moves up the right side for Utah. Got it to Peterka, but it's checked away there. Nice job by Orlov along the side boards, and it did not allow the Mammoth to execute in the neutral zone. Instead, the Sharks break back in. Orlov, shot to the net, stick save, Vanacek. Rebound, Adam Gaudette for the Sharks grabs, carries behind the goal, turns near side, throws to the front, was hoping for a deflection but didn't get it. Now it's batted wide on a play to the right corner. Utah couldn't clear it. Good keep in by Letty. Poked by Dellandrea. Now to Gaudette. Has it on his backhand. Stick handles all the way to the boards. Held on to it a little too long there before making the play. So Utah was able to head it off with the pass and stick check it aside. Sharks 1, Utah Mammoth nothing. The goal by Macklin Celebrini at 1:47 of this first period. The Mammoth will clear to center ice, but it's deflected there by Orlov off to the right side of the offensive zone. And that's where the Sharks move into forecheck there on right wing, but the Mammoth able to push it clear and get it back to center ice. Colin Graf turns away from the check of Nick Schmaltz. He got inside the offensive end, but lost control of it, and so it'll be Sergachev and Schmaltz that gain control for Utah. San Jose on top, 1-0. Bad bounce. Schmaltz recovers, taps it out to center ice, and nowhere to go, so they just drop it back to their own blue line, and veteran Ian Cole flings it ahead. Clayton Keller, lead on the right, Schmaltz to the right side. Cooley, shot blocked by Mario Ferraro. Kept in by Schmaltz. Got it back to the point. Quick shot by Cole, turned aside by Askarov, and the rebound goes behind the San Jose net. That's where Ferraro takes over, and he lifts one out to center ice, and not quite handled. A bouncer for Colin Graf. Too bad if he handles it. He's able to get control and get it deep, but unfortunately for the Sharks, Utah will recover.
3: It's too much time and space in the neutral zone, Danny. The Sharks are not bringing enough pressure, and they haven't controlled the puck at all since they scored the goal.
2: Now it's sent back to the Sharks' end. Logan Cooley.
3: Good play there.
2: Nice job by Mario Ferraro to knock it away from him and then poke it away from Clayton Keller. This is the top line that's out there for Utah. This is the line that they're expecting to get a lot of things done. Didn't happen that time.
3: Mario was tied up, but he freed his stick and was able to get to that puck. A good play.
2: Dylan Gunther on the left wing, checked by Nick Letty, was not able to execute the pass to Barrett Hayton, and now Hayton is checked by Mukko Madunen, and the puck rolls behind the San Jose net. DeSimone was in there, kept it in. Now it's a shot by Hayton toward the net, save made. It's a loose puck in front. Hayton shoots. Oh. Wait, stopped by Askarov. He did the splits, grabbed it with his glove hand in a moment of chaos in front of the Sharks' net. We have a stoppage at play. Breaking the action for station identification on the San Jose Sharks Audio Network.
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3: As I said, after the Sharks had scored, they have not been able to control the puck, and the chances aren't huge, but a couple were blocked, and the last play is just Yaroslav Askarov doing Yaroslav Askarov stuff. Two dynamic saves in very tight situation.
2: Utah sensing an opportunity, gets the faceoff. Yamamoto wins it, but comes back to center ice, and Schmidt has to recover it there. Dumps into San Jose territory. 1-0 Sharks. Yamamoto did not play last night in Anaheim, so he's playing with a lot of energy here in the first period. Forechecking on Letty. Pressure on Letty. Letty holding him off. Sending the pass out, but it's too far for everybody. That goes all the way down for icing, so you could say that Kyler Yamamoto did his job there.
3: Okay.
2: Force an icing call.
3: It's mom's trip, so you can't sit out two games in a row.
2: Please explain mom's trip.
3: Well, because every year the moms or the dads, and sometimes both, come on trips. All the moms come on one trip, all the dads come on another trip, and you get to watch your sons play hockey on the road. You go to some nice locations like Anaheim. They were at Disneyland yesterday, as a matter of fact, before the game. They come to the game, they get to sit in a nice suite and watch their sons and cheer them on. It's a great thing.
2: It's a wonderful thing. And, of course, if the moms and the dads were on the same trip, no good would come of it. Is that what you're saying?
3: Remind me to tell you a story about that.
2: I can't wait. 1-0 Sharks on top. Macklin Celebrini has the only goal of the game thus far. And off the draw after the Sharks icing, it came back to center zone. Grabbed by Logan Cooley. Nice little move on Letty, and he slipped almost past the defenseman Orloff, but almost was the key word as Orloff got just enough of him to knock the control of the play away. Celebrini, good defensive play. Now here comes Graf. Lead pass. Celebrini, semi-breakaway. Moving in, shooting it. Star! From one end of the rink to the other, Macklin Celebrini makes the defensive play. He gets it back from Colin Graf, and then he beats Vanacek to make it 2-0 Sharks, 5 minutes and 58 seconds into the first period.
3: Nothing you can say about that except, wow, Macklin is fired up. As we knew after the last game, he wasn't very happy with last game, and that situation is on this, though. This is good defense. Again, good defense sets up your offense. Macklin reads the play. He takes off. Graf gives him a feed. Really nice play by Graf to feed it up. Nate Schmidt, as good as Nate Schmidt is and the champion that he is, he's not catching Macklin Celebrini.
2: No chance there. It is 2-0 San Jose, and we're only 5:58 into the first period. That'll be Macklin Celebrini's second goal of the game, 12th of the season, assisted by Colin Graf. So we get the face-off at center ice. Sharks 2 and the Mammoth nothing. That is Macklin Celebrini's second multi-goal game of the year. Of course, the other one was his hat trick on October 23rd at Madison Square Garden. Sharks right back to work after the faceoff. They move it into the Mammoth zone. Desharnais, nice little keep in there, one-on-one with Michael Carconi. And the Mammoth back to get it. It'll be pushed off the right boards by Nick DeSimone, the former Sharks prospect. He got it out to center ice, but the Sharks are on it. And Desharnais shoots it back in. Desharnais and Dickinson on defense. It's the Ostapchuk line on the ice. Ostapchuk, Goodrow, and Reeves. They're forechecking. Nice pinch by Dickinson kept it in. Paterka has it back now for Utah. And they're able to push it up the left side off the boards, but Desharnais settles it. Swings it cross ice far side. Now Toffoli just jumped on the ice, tipped the pass at center, got it from Dickinson and dumped it in. Vaudette left corner looking for the puck, batted down by DeSimone. He skates up the right side, put it off a stick, came all the way back into the Sharks' end as we've got a San Jose 2-0 lead here over the Utah Mammoth. We're about 7 minutes into this first period. Back inside the Sharks' territory. Nice bank off the boards there by Delandria. It will not roll quite far enough for icing, so the Sharks get the line change going. And back on the ice steps Macklin Celebrini, Will Smith, and Philip Kurashev. Ferraro and Mukhamudunin out there defensively. Another nice job by Mario Ferraro against the strong forechecking attempt. Sharks able to break out. Now down the right, it's Kurashev into the zone. Double team there. We get a whistle and a penalty is coming up. Back referee is calling interference here. Eric Furlot making the call. And the Utah penalty box door is opened up right now at 7:34. And stepping into the box is defenseman Ian Cole. When we come back, the Sharks have a 2-0 lead. Both goals by Macklin Celebrini. And San Jose will be on the power play on the San Jose Sharks Audio Network. 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At 7:34 of this first period, Sharks with a 2-0 lead, and veteran defenseman Ian Cole is in the penalty box for interference. Sharks have the power play. They just want to have absolutely no mercy on the team that they're facing tonight. They lost to Utah 6-3 in Utah in a game in October during the middle of that early season malaise.
3: They didn't get off to the start in Utah. They tried to come back in the second, and then Utah took over in the third. Interesting here, Dmitry Orloff on the point, as you talked about in the pregame show.
2: Orloff's got it. Feeds near side. There's Wenberg back to the right point. Orloff, left-handed shot, hands off to Celebrini, who flings it across the ice. There's Eklund, now puts it up top. Four forwards, one defenseman. It's Orloff to Celebrini on the right side. Now to the right circle to Smith. Holds it, sends it back to Macklin off his stick. Eklund grabs it, fans on it, gets it back to Orloff on the right side as the Sharks in command of the puck, but not sending it toward the net just yet. Eklund into the corner. Check there by Kraus. Good play by Kraus. Good check by Eklund to get control back, but the Sharks have to cycle back to center ice, and Will Smith will take it. Skate across to the right side. He gains the zone, but then he can't get it past Nate Schmidt, and the veteran D is able to clear for Utah.
3: That's the problem if you don't shoot the puck early when you win the faceoff. is that you allow the defense to set up the PK. They get comfortable. They know when to pressure you because you're not shooting. If you shoot, you loosen up the penalty killers.
2: 2-0 Sharks. Here's Celebrini moving in. Lead pass for Eklund. Pokes it forward to himself. Turns in the corner. Drops it back to Will Smith, who keeps it in. Now to Orloff. Now to the far side of the ice. Wennberg sends it back to the point. Takes it back from Orloff. Back now to Orloff on the right point. He's got Celebrini on the right circle. Gives him the puck. Sends it across to Will Smith. A chance in front. A quick shot by Eklund. One-timer. And it's a save by Vanacek. And he's able to hang on. And William Eklund looking skyward at that golden opportunity that he just could not finish.
3: Was that a pass?
2: Great.
3: Two passes. One Celebrini down to Smith. And then Smith coming across. It's Smitty's. You start talking about Macklin Celebrini. And often we forget to talk about how valuable Will Smith is with his game. What an outstanding play there.
2: He just knows where the puck is supposed to go, and he's about 3 or 4 seconds ahead of everybody else.
3: He's playing chess.
2: Off the faceoff, cleared down by the Mammoth. Just wide of the Sharks' goal. Askarov stops it there with the stick and leaves it for the defensive players. We're down to 30 seconds left in the Sharks' first power play of the game. Colin Graf on the second unit shoots one in, pops around the far boards. Good hustle by Graf to hang on to it. He kept it in for a second, but that's a better effort by Kevin Stenlund to intercept and shoot all the way down.
3: I'm glad that Colin's out in the power play, too. I think he'll bloom on the power play. Seen him there with the Barracuda? Oh, good check in the neutral zone.
2: Taking it back, there's Graf. Leads it on the right. Gaudette crosses the line, sends it off. Toffoli couldn't handle a bouncer. And so it's cleared back out. Dickinson will stop it. He's on the power play, too. And it's back at the blue line. Penalty is over. And Ian Cole is back on the ice. So the Sharks are 0-1 on the man advantage. And over the course of the last 9-plus games, they're 3 for their last 28, which is acceptable.
3: They don't put enough pucks on the net. It's just as simple as that, Danny. They don't shoot enough on the power play.
2: 2-0 in favor of the Sharks, that is, as the puck is tipped off of a stick from just inside the Utah blue line, but that will be not a penalty for delay of game over glass because it was indeed, as I said, tipped. So they will blow the play dead and drop the puck. Looks like in neutral territory. When we come back, more Sharks hockey. The score is 2-0 San Jose. This is the San Jose Sharks Audio Network.
4: This broadcast is presented by authority of the San Jose Sharks, solely for the private, non-commercial use of our radio audience. Any publication, reproduction, retransmission, or other use of the descriptions and accounts of this game without the express written consent of the San Jose Sharks is strictly prohibited.
2: Celebrini 2 and the Utah Mammoth nothing. 9:59 to go in this first period. Still a long way to go, but a terrific start, not only for Macklin Celebrini, but for his Sharks teammates. They just did not succeed on the power play, probably the only blemish so far. But Celebrini got his first goal, 11th of the season, from Smith and Kurashev. Just a beautiful exchange of passes at 1:47. And then at 5:58, he made the defensive play that started the play, got it back from Colin Graf, and used that great speed and skill to get past the defense and beat Vitek Vanacek, his former teammate, to make it 2-0 Sharks. That's basically a summary of what's gone on so far.
3: The start was important. That's what Ryan Warsawski talked about. That I don't think they've got to their identity like he wants, but they have scored some goals. They got some success. Now you can get into that identity of making sure you're smart with the puck, get in on the faceoff, help out in faceoff draws. Get in the forecheck, help out in faceoff.
2: Barkley Goodrow just won a faceoff. Shot there, though, taken by Ryan Reeves. Went off a stick and went over the glass and out of play. Souvenir for a lucky fan in about row 4. But Barkley Goodrow has played a lot of center over the course of his career. Taking another faceoff. Left-handed shot on the left wing side. He's going to try to get it back here against Stenlund. Puck's sticks come down. Puck dropped. And the Sharks will sort of win it. And he poked it back behind the Utah net. Ryan Reeves to an open spot. But the Mammoth back to get it. Near sideboards. Nice job by Goodrow up high to keep it in play. But the Mammoth pick it back up, and Brandon Tanev moves from right to left. He backhands from the right boards down into the left corner. Shark zone. Doesn't stay there long. The efficiency of Ostapchuk, Reeves, and Goodrow certainly at the top of the list here. Dumped back in now by Utah. Tanev on the right wing side made the check, knocked it around the reach of Dickinson. He's got it behind the San Jose net, but a pass along the boards on a rim around attempt hit his own line mate, Michael Carconi. It's a nice little bit of a stick handling move there by Dickinson under pressure to put it behind the goal line and to a defensive teammate. Sharks couldn't clear it out, though. Kept in. Gunther just on. Always watch him when he's on the ice. He is very dangerous. He's pinned up against the boards there by Sam Dickinson. They fight for it. Gunther trying to work it free. Dickinson staying with him with Reeves. Dickinson just dropped the stick in a confrontation, giving the Mammoth a chance to get it back. Ian Colan deep. Guns it around the boards. Near side, Sergachev. Tried to put it to Yamamoto off his stick, but Gunther swoops over, grabs it, shoots a screenshot right into Desharnais. That had to sting, but Vinny Desharnais kept it away from his goaltender, and now he's got the puck, and he banks it off the boards, and he doesn't quite get it out, but Barkley Goodrow does.
3: Good play by Vincent Desharnais. He's still hurting out there, though.
2: Barkley Goodrow, one against three, makes a nice defensive play to keep the puck away from Desharnais. But getting it back now, Hayton slips it underneath Desharnais. And here's Yamamoto, admiraling his way in, throwing it across the rink. Here's a play over to Schmaltz, but that stick checked away by Nick Leddy. Schmaltz got it back, turns left boards, cross ice feed. Marino the shot. Was that Desharnais that blocked it again? Knocked it aside, not even a shot to the net.
3: He's tired, though.
2: He is tired, and he is stinging. It's loose back behind the San Jose net. Now Askarov takes a little stroll, spins it around. Cooley intercepts the pass. Got it around Celebrini to the middle of Keller to the left circle to the shot. Celebrini got that on his stick. Keller gets it back. Near side feed for Schmaltz. Celebrini, good body position, knocked it away. But as he turned, he lost it. And Schmaltz is able to intercept and keep it in play. Top line out here for Utah. Schmaltz had three goals and one assist against San Jose last time these teams met. Fed it over to the near side. Marino exchanges. He shoots. Tip wide by a stick. Cooley keeps it in. Tremendous pressure here by the Utah Mammoth with 7.5 to go in the first period, and the Sharks on top 2-0. Can Celebrini get it out? No. Kept in by Schmidt. On the right point, moves over to the left, turns, throws to the right to Keller, near side to Schmaltz. In front, knocked away by Leddy, but not cleared out by Will Smith.
3: Don't make the play, just get the puck out.
2: And now, Cooley in the corner. Extended time in the defensive zone for the Sharks here. Now Celebrini couldn't get it out. Schmidt sends it across the rink to the left sideboards. Kurashev back there against Keller. Keller wins the puck, put it off his stick, but getting it back, Celebrini. No, he couldn't get it. It's held in. Keller tries to center. Schmaltz side of the net, pokes at it. Two good saves by Askarov. Rebound out in front. Will Smith will backhand it up the middle and just get it out.
3: You got to make a change quickly here.
2: They better hurry up. Here comes Schmaltz again. Offside pass to Keller, trying to take advantage of the Sharks' line change attempt. Delandria and Schmaltz having a couple of words with each other after the whistle, but nothing comes of that.
3: That had to be a two-minute-plus shift for Vincent Desharnais and a hard one. You have to. One thing that Ryan Warsawski talked about this morning after the morning skate was board play. Along the boards, the Utah Mammoth do an outstanding job of having their wingers get over, pressure, staying up, making sure they keep pucks alive in the offensive zone. And the Sharks made poor decisions trying to make plays instead of sometimes just banking the puck out and making sure you understand the situation you're in, which is these guys have been out there for a long time. We need to get a little bit of a break, but first thing to go when you're tired, your brain.
2: Off the faceoff, 2-0 Sharks, 6.5 to go, first period. Okamadulin's back in his own zone. Guns one around the boards off a stick. Delandria will race out of the zone with it. He's got room. Down the left, across the line, cuts to his right. Moves to the circle, throws it in front for Toffoli, and they just couldn't quite negotiate contact.
3: Mario up on the rush.
2: Ferraro was in deep on that play, but he hustles to get back, as neither he nor Toffoli could get their sticks on that puck. It comes back into the Shark zone, cleared back out by San Jose. 6 minutes, 5 seconds to go in this first period. The score is 2-0, San Jose. Ole Mata back in the lineup here. Two-time Stanley Cup champ, throws it across to his partner DeSimone. Leads it out to Carconi on the left. Makes the move on Mukhamadulin, gets by him, walking in, shooting it toward the net. That's a good stop. Down low by Askarov, and perhaps an underrated save there as a nice little move by Carconi sprung himself for a chance. Well, after this, the San Jose Sharks will take on the LA Kings on Thursday, and of course, that'll be a special night for Joe Thornton. Our broadcast airtime is 6:30, so make sure you stay tuned to that and each and every San Jose Sharks Audio Network broadcast. We've got a break in the action. 5:50 to go, first period here at the Tank. A 2-0 Sharks lead on the San Jose Sharks Audio Network. Vinny Desharnais, a couple of blocked shots in that last lengthy shift, and I took a look through, and he was on the ice for 3 minutes and 17 seconds.
3: Too long. You don't get pucks out. You're going to spend a lot of time in your zone against the Utah Mammoth. They love to be in the offensive zone, control the puck on the outside, take away the boards. They're very good that way. They rely on heavily on their skill. No icing.
2: Off the faceoff, sent all the way down. No icing, as Drew just told you. Vitek Vanacek and goal to our right side has it. Knocked it forward. Carcone tried to make the play to the middle, almost like the way a bump guy does on the power play, but he deflected it back into his own zone. So the Mammoth are starting over there. 5:25 to go, first period, 2-0 Sharks. Dumped down the ice by the Mammoth. They deflect one in, so no icing against them. Ferraro turns away from the forechecking attempt of Tanev. Now he stick handles away from Carcone. Good job. Throws it back behind his net. There's Mukka Madunin. And the Sharks break out left to right. Pass by Ostapchuk on the right. Here comes Goodrow into the zone. Backhand play in the direction of Reeves, but he couldn't negotiate contact. Celebrini's on the ice. Kept it in. He's got two goals already. Dumps back behind the Utah net. And now the rest of the line change will come. The rest of Celebrini's line mates jumping on. That's Will Smith and Philip Kurashev. They're forechecking, but it'll be a good job there by Barrett Hayton to get the first pass over. And it'll be Marino ahead to Yamamoto, who crosses the Sharks' line, but a shot toward the net will whistle wide. Picked back up. Celebrini, 2-on-1 maybe. Now it's 2-on-2. Celebrini, lead pass for Smith. Broken up. Celebrini can't get it, and it pops back to center ice. Letty had better hurry up. He protects it barely on Yamamoto, and Kurashev provides good support to swing back. And here's Orlov feeding it over to Celebrini. Comes up the middle across the blue line. Tried to flip it on the right again. Kurashev applying the check on Yamamoto. Good effort by Kurashev as his line mates are skating off, but he kept the puck deep inside the zone. Kurashev gave everything he had on that play, and it looks like he's shaken up a little bit, making his way back to the Sharks bench. So we will keep our eye on that with about 4 minutes to play in the first. Sergachev into the Shark zone. Sends toward the right to Keller. Broken up by a stepping up Ferraro. Now William Eklund grabs it, holds it. Tried to play the puck ahead, but it deflected back to Mukka Madunin. He angles it off the left boards and gets it out. Now there's a race for it. Jumping on it, it's Wenberg dropping it back. Eklund to the right side to grab. Poking it toward the goal. That's a good save on a bouncer by Vanacek, and the former Arizona Coyotes are able to push it out to center ice.
3: Shoot the puck, shoot the puck, shoot the puck.
2: Wenberg lead pass moving in. Gaudette trying to go back to Wenberg. Actually, that was Graf over there. Sorry, folks. Kept in. Desharnais shoots, save made. Rebound, oh! Wenberg behind the net. Backhand wraparound, and somehow Vanacek stopped it.
3: Thought he had it on the wraparound. Thought he had it on the wraparound, and good pressure by another line other than the Celebrini line. In fact, this is the first good pressure the Sharks have had in the offensive zone. Started out with just Alex Wenberg hunting the puck. Would like to see more shooting, but Vanacek still was busy, and then the Sharks were able to get the puck and then regroup and get it going back the other way. And it's always because Wenberg is always available for the puck. He's amazing that way. He's always getting open.
2: They'll drop the puck to the left side of Vitek Vanacek. Sharks 2 and Utah nothing. The Mammoth putting out Barrett. Actually, it's Jack McBain there taking the draw against Delandria.
3: Just saw the replay, Danny, on the wraparound. Backhand hit the post.
2: Oh,
3: hit the far post.
2: So close.
3: Yep.
2: Icing here against the Mammoth as they send it all the way down. I thought he might have had it on the near side, but he went around the back of the net and had another really fantastic chance.
3: And Vitek got his glove out, so he comes around, and it goes off. Oh, sorry, it didn't. It hit. Yeah, and then it hits Vitek in the arm. Wow. Great chance.
2: Face off to the left side of Vanacek. 3:09 to go, first period. Delandria against McBain. Desharnais on the point. Hoping the puck gets back to him. They square off. McBain for the Mammoth and Delandria for the Sharks. McBain wins the draw. DeSimone spins it underneath the backside of his net. Mammoth pick it up. Kraus sends to the middle. Off the stick of Olimata. He got it out of the zone, but the Sharks bounce it back in, courtesy of Desharnais and Gaudette. Now Delandria kind of swoop in to get it. Desharnais, good pinch. Nice job to keep it in with one hand on the stick. And Kraus is back there for the Mammoth, but the Sharks keep the pressure on. Ken Delandria bat one down. Couldn't quite keep control of it, but there's Desharnais not allowing the zone exit. Dropped it back into the zone, but it bounced off the glass or something and went into the netting back behind Vanacek. And so they should bring this back to center ice. Maybe not, though.
3: The referee was pointing into the zone. Yeah, it was in the zone, so it must have went off a Mammoth player.
2: Must have. Shots are 8-7 in favor of San Jose. Once again, both goals scored by Macklin Celebrini. Assist going to Smith and Kurashev on the first one, and Colin Graf on the second one. Celebrini is out there with his line mates. Good to see Kurashev back out there after he got shaken up last shift.
3: Yeah, Steve, Yamamoto had landed on him, and so I was wondering if it was maybe a back or something, but he looks like he's fine.
2: Off the faceoff, Yamamoto tips to the middle. Here's Hayton, 2-on-2. He's guarded by Smith. Kind of run into there by Gunther.
3: And he tried to throw a pick play, and he did with a turnover.
2: Hayton gets it back off of Letty. It rolls into Askarov, and he will do the smart thing. He'll just cover up and hang on. Why don't you describe that pick play, because Smith was going for the puck, and he got hit from behind.
3: Dylan Gunther is coming across the blue line, and it's basically a 2-on-2. And Smith is going to play. He's looking at the puck carrier. Gunther comes from the blind side, just gets in front of him, but he gets him a little bit more than just a pick play. He gets into the body into him, and that I was worried because I know that Will didn't see him coming, but still able to fight it off. But still, you have to. Utah does a very nice job of skating off the puck and trying to create room for the puck carrier.
2: They'll drop it to the right side of Yaroslav Askarov. 2:21 to go, first period. Delandria going up against Kyler Yamamoto. Puck dropped, and the Sharks get it. But Toffoli couldn't quite control the puck. It was chipped back the other way, so Letty starts over behind his own net. Watched there by the forecheckers. Gunther and Yamamoto back skating now. Not the best of passes by Letty. Intercepted. Now it's Yamamoto on the right turns. Drops it back to Hayton. Lead pass for Schmidt right in front of the goal. And I don't know why he tried to pass that. He should have shot it. But a puck went off of Askarov. Kept in by Gunther. Remember the failed exit here as the puck went wide off the end board. Played by Askarov behind the goal line. And Adam Gaudette will pick up and use the legs to get out of the zone. Bank it off the boards and get it down. Good job by Gaudette there to allow for a change.
3: Pass just coming out of the zone. Misses the target. Bang. Comes right back. If you make that play on your side of the red line, chances are it's coming back against your net.
2: Especially against this team. This is the way they like
3: to play. Good transition team.
2: Very good. It's now Schmidt for Utah. Shoots one in. The Mammoth in the forecheck. Stenlund mishandled the puck. So Wenberg takes it back and he moves it out. Turns to his left. Got it over to Eklund. Against DeSimone one-on-one. He poked it with a backhand in deep. It pops around the boards. Utah Mammoth will try to clear it there, but Mata, nowhere to go, spins it behind his own net. Into the forechecking zone, there come the Sharks. Nice job by Wenberg to poke to Eklund, who carries behind the Utah Mammoth goal. With a minute left in the period, he throws behind the net to Graf. He spots Ferraro back skating in the point, gets him the puck. Ferraro shoots one. That didn't miss by much.
3: Graf, I think, tipped it, but just tipped it wide.
2: Just went wide of the net. Graf doing a lot of good things here. He's forechecking now. Clearing attempt, glove down there beautifully by Wenberg. Kicked it forward under pressure. No shot, but again, you have to marvel at the resolve of Alex Wenberg all season long as we're down to 34 seconds remaining in this period. One more rush maybe. Mukha Madulin spinning away from a forechecking attempt. Got away from Cooley. Got it to center ice. Barkley Goodrow looking for it. Couldn't get it. Off his skate. And Sergachev for the Mammoth shoots one back into the Sharks zone. Work free there against Mukha Madulin, but poked at nicely by the Sharks. They're able to knock it out to center ice. That was Zach Ostapchuk who did that. Final 10 seconds of the period.
3: Play again.
2: Mukha Madulin, nice job on the boards against Keller. Tried to clear it out, intercepted though, and it'll be taken by Cooley, but he's got nowhere to go here. 2 seconds left in the period. Centering attempt by Schmaltz, but it's blocked. And that's it. First period is over. So far, so good. It's Macklin Celebrini 2 and the Utah Mammoth nothing.
3: The 2-0 is obviously a wonderful start, but overall play of the San Jose Sharks, I'm not sure that Ryan Morosovsky and his coaching staff will be that thrilled. You've got to do a better job managing the puck coming out of your zone. You can't keep turning the puck over like they have. You've got to make sure that you, on the attack, put pucks behind because they're trying to make plays in front of the defense, and that feeds into the transition game. There's a few things that they can definitely clean up.
2: Which they will try to do, and they will discuss it. But right now, at the end of one period of play, the San Jose Sharks have a 2-0 lead over the visiting Utah Mammoth. When we come back, we'll have a guest from the dressing room. Coming up next on the San Jose Sharks Audio Network. Well, not a perfect first period, but the San Jose Sharks have got to be happy with the score. They lead 2-0, both goals by Macklin Celebrini. The shot 7 apiece for the Sharks and the Utah Mammoth. This guy has really earned a lot of respect inside the San Jose dressing room and amongst the fan base. Vinny Desharnais joins us in the first intermission, and he is with Drew.
3: 3 minutes, 17 seconds, my friend, on that one shift. On that, what's going through your head?
5: Just kind of survive, get the puck out.
3: Yeah, right?
5: Yeah, just trying to breathe as much as you can and kind of pick your spot to... to kind of pressure. And once you you get the puck on your tape, you got to make sure you make you make a hard play so you can get some fresh legs out there.
3: So you've come here this year from the start of training camp. Your game has been terrific, absolutely outstanding. Personally, how are you feeling about the start to the season?
5: Yeah, well, it's been good. It's been a competitive training camp. There's a lot of D-men that are very good here, some young talent. So, I knew it was not going to be easy to get a job here, but I'm going one game at a time and just trying to do everything I can to help the team win. I think so far it's been pretty good, and just trying to build my confidence every game.
3: And part of that is you're playing with, you know, Sam Dickinson today. You played with Sam before, and some of the other young D. Do you take extra care into talking to Sam or talking to the younger D that you work with, or is it just I'll leave you alone and just we're just going to communicate on the ice and we'll figure it out after that?
5: No, I try to communicate as much as I can. I remember when I was, in the AHL, my first year or two, and I would have an older partner, and he would talk to me a lot, and it helped me big time. So I'm just trying to do the same thing for Sam, for Shaq, and I think those two guys are very talented, and they've been playing great for us.
3: I noticed they sit right next to you too. That's got to be a nice little relationship.
5: Yeah, I know, it's pretty cool. It's kind of, I've never had a younger brother, so it's kind of having a younger brother. I can pick on him, but no, just trying to help him out and try to grow his game. And obviously I take lots of pride in my defense. I just try to share everything I know, all my defensive knowledge with Sam, because he's going to be a hell of a defenseman.
3: Yeah, absolutely. Thank you very much, my friend. Doing an outstanding job. Keep it up.
5: Thank you.
3: Vincent Desharnais, and Danny, you're absolutely right. He has been wowing everybody on the ice in practice, training camp, and during games. So dependable with the stick, so good at helping mentor Shakir Mukhmudulin and Sam Dickinson. I think he's just been a great find for the San Jose Sharks. That is 2-0 at the end of the first period. Vincent Desharnais playing a very good defensive game. Macklin celebrating. He's got both goals. 2-0 SAP Center at San Jose. We'll be back on the San Jose Sharks Audio Network.
2: 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Let's pause 10 seconds for station identification on the San Jose Sharks Audio Network.
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2: I'm Dan Rusinowski along with Drew Remenda. The next game for the San Jose Sharks is going to be awfully exciting. That's the celebration of Joe Thornton's Hall of Fame career. We'll have that at SAP Center at San Jose when the Sharks entertain the Los Angeles Kings. And with that in mind, here's your chance to own historic jumbo memorabilia. Signed Joe Thornton home and away jerseys from number 19's jersey retirement night on November 23rd, 2024 are now up for auction. Do not miss out on these special items signed by the Sharks legend. Put your bid in before the auction ends November the 19th at 12 p.m. Pacific. According to my calculations, Drew, that would be tomorrow
3: at noon.
2: So you have till tomorrow at noon to get your bid in on two legendary jerseys from a legendary man. Bid now at sharksproshop.com/auction and make sure that you are involved on Thursday when we celebrate Joe's career. Teams are coming back onto the ice right now. The Sharks have a 2-0 lead over the Utah Mammoth. The second period will resume. The San Jose Sharks Audio Network. Back at SAP Center at San Jose, it's time for the second period. I'm Dan Rusinowski with Drew Remenda. Goaltender Yaroslav Askarov stopped all 7 shots he faced in the first period. He's in goal to our right. And Vitek Vanacek, who gave up 2 goals to Macklin Celebrini, is in goal to our left. Face-off drop. Mammoth win the draw, but the Sharks stop them. Vinny Desharnais getting in the way and chopping a pass that's back inside the Utah zone. Sent back in by the Sharks. That's offside against San Jose as it popped out to center ice. There's Vinny Desharnais starting the second period where he left off in the first with a nice defensive play.
3: Now they trust him. You continue to play as well and as steady as Vincent Desharnais, concentrating on playing defense, as he told us. Then you trust him. I know what guy to put out there because I know what he's going to do. I know what he's thinking. As a coach, there's nothing better than having trust in your player.
2: Faceoff dropped. It comes all the way back to our right inside Sharks territory. Ferraro and Mukhmudulin are out there defensively. And right now it's the Wenberg line jumping on. Passed out by Ferraro. Kind of mishandled as he was under pressure, but it's grabbed by Graf. He waits for his line mates to come onside. Tried to dump it deep. Good defensive play, though, by Sergachev. Knocks it back. Clayton Keller on the right crosses the Sharks line, puts on the brakes, back to Sergachev on the point, shoots one, hit the glass, hit the netting, and it's out of play.
3: Turnover at the offensive blue line. Play goes the other way.
2: Quickly.
3: Exactly. What did we talk about? What did, pucks behind, pucks behind, pucks behind. The San Jose Sharks coaching staff wants their team to be a forechecking team, not a rush entry team. Because they're not quite quick enough or deep enough to have a rush entry team. Get in deep, get your identity game going, get your forecheck going. Can't be turning it over in the neutral zone.
2: Faceoff drop down. And the Sharks have it in their own territory. So far, so good there. But swinging it around the boards there, Orloff, pass intended for Gaudette, was batted back the other way. So now behind the San Jose goal line, that was Peterka that poked it loose. Got it around to Marino on the point, who shoots. Blocked in front. Turnaround shot there by McBain. Blocked by Nick Leddy. Rebound sent across the ice. Good defensive poke there by Orloff. Kept it away from McBain, and the Sharks able to push it out.
3: Boy, I tell you what, the Utah Mammoth get on you in a hurry.
2: Now that's the kind of personality their coach has. Andre Tourigny wants his players to get on you in a hurry, and he always has wherever he's been. Right now, the Sharks moving it out. Nick Leddy swings it back. Throws on the left. Delandria ahead of the red line. Bumped hard there by DeSimone, but he poked it all the way down and heads for the bench on the quick change. Remember, the second period is the long change period. Will Smith gets it back at center ice. Goes to Celebrini. Carries across the blue line and shoots it around the boards. Kurashev right corner. Loses on the check to McBain. Gunther almost overskated, but he did poke it out. Nice combination there. Vinny Desharnais stepping in front, and then coming over to the right side of the D there was Dickinson to keep it away. It doesn't get very far. Dickinson, good interception in front of his own net. Gets tripped down to the ice there by Yamamoto. No penalty called, as the crowd was looking for something there. Neutral zone play. Kurashev can't get it. Knocked back the other way again. And so it's sent all the way down, but this time it's icing, fortunately, Drew, against the Utah Mammoth. And I do say fortunately with another couple of underlines under that word.
3: Yeah, and maybe an exclamation mark as well. I mean, when you, it is mind-boggling, because I know what the coach has told them. You know what the coach has told them. Guys, can't turn pucks over the offensive blue line or in the neutral zone on our half. Make sure you put the pucks behind the D. Let's get our forecheck going. And once again, as they start out, 2 minutes in, turning pucks over.
2: Hello, Stopchuk wins the faceoff. Shot in the point by Mukhamadulin blocked. He gets a pass off to the left to Ferraro. Under pressure, he throws it toward the goal off of Reeves, bouncing at the near side. Nice job by Stopchuk to get it back to the point. Ferraro cross ice, Mukhamadulin on the drive. Stick save by Vanacek. Rebound to the right corner. Stopchuk knocked off the play by Sergachev, and so the Mammoth able to clear. 17:25 to go in the second period. It's a 2-0 Sharks lead. Stopchuk turning at the center ice area. Couldn't control the pass. Instead, here come the Mammoth skating left to right. Dumped in by Carconi.
3: Talk to him.
2: Askarov out for a little stroll. Gets back into the net finally. Makes a save from the left wing side off the stick of Nick DeSimone.
3: Gotta communicate.
2: Behind the net there. Centered in front. Oh boy, fanned on by Carconi. He was so wide open, he could have had a ham sandwich and a Coke right there in front of the net. And he fanned on the puck. Sent all the way down the ice. Could be icing. It is icing against the Sharks.
3: Would that be your choice? A ham sandwich and a Coke?
2: Why not?
3: Yeah, okay.
2: Maybe a little twist of lime.
3: I might go turkey, but that's fine with Danny. But you're right. I mean, Carconi wide open. And the Utah Jazz get on Yaroslav Askarov. Mind you, he had about five Mississippis before he decided to move the puck. And then their forecheck gets going. Carconi rolls in. He's just going to disappear and get to the middle of the ice as the puck goes behind the net. Carconi gets to the middle. Oh, definitely a Coke as well. Maybe two Cokes.
2: Maybe.
3: Yeah.
2: Faceoff dropped. Mammoth will try to build on that shift if they can. Keller can do that. He stick handles. He's pressured by Ferraro, so he backhands in deep. And how about Askarov coming out for a stroll again?
3: What he does.
2: Just taps the puck into the corner so calmly and gets back into the net as the coaches gain in their gray hairs on the bench.
3: It's better than losing them.
2: Yep. Put it back out to center ice. Knocked down there by the Mammoth. Marino shoots one in diagonally, and that's not icing. Sharks back to get it. Boy, that was a hard hit there against Mooka Madurin.
3: Winning hard, yes.
2: Who was that? Was that Nick Schmaltz who did
3: Nick
2: that?
3: Schmaltz is a penalty coming up. It's a trip, I do believe, because he...
2: Or was it Keller there? They were both
3: there. It was Schmaltz.
2: I thought
3: it
2: so.
3: It was eight, yeah.
2: The penalty box door is open. Let's hear from the referee here.
6: San Jose 23, Mammoth penalty interference.
3: Oh, okay.
2: Interference against the Sharks, not against the Mammoth.
3: It was on Barkley Goodrow.
2: Well, that's interesting. That brings a chagrin-filled groan from the crowd.
3: Yeah, I'm sorry. I was looking at Shakir Mukmadulin on that play.
2: That's what I thought they were calling.
3: As he's going back. Oh, that's a it's a push in the back. Well, okay. Well, Barkley definitely got that one, too. I saw that at the tail end. Barkley drilled his man in the back, but harder than Shakir was popped on the lower back. But I thought, well, both should be penalties. But Barkley's was more forceful. It's just that Shakir was going back with that momentum and got him on the back.
2: Well, a power play opportunity here for the Utah Mammoth as Goodrow is in for interference at 3:45. The Mammoth are one for their last 22 on the power play.
3: The interesting thing is, with the Mammoth, they've scored one goal in their last nine power plays, but they've allowed 0 goals on their last 9 games.
2: Yeah, 17 in a row.
3: Yeah. Wow. They don't take...
2: Actually, it's 18 in a row, including tonight.
3: Right. They don't take very many penalties, though, either.
2: Here comes the power play opportunity now for Utah. There's Desharnais to check the puck right off the stick of Paterka. Vinny Desharnais just chaps it all the way.
3: It's that reach. I mean, he's such a big guy. He uses that reach so effectively. A lot of big guys don't. A lot of big guys will shorten up on their stick. He doesn't.
2: He's the pride of Laval, Quebec. Went to college at Providence. Played for the Friars for 4 years. Vinny Desharnais having a solid year so far. Here's Keller throwing it toward the front of the net. Desharnais knocked it away there from Paterka. On the point, here's a play back to Keller. Now over to Schmidt. Make that Sergachev. Sergachev shoots one high and wide. And now Keller will hold it in. Ferraro defending there with Kurashev at the near side. Keller back to Sergachev. Far side feed. Gun through the one-timer. That's a pad save. And it's out of the zone on the rebound.
3: Good setup. A hard pad save that Yaroslav Askarov made look easy. And a good job by the Sharks to get the puck down the ice.
2: Well, they did that because Kurashev had a nice deflection in the neutral zone. And Ferraro took the opportunity to send it the rest of the way down. 39 seconds left of the power play for Utah. Mammoth down 2-0 to the Sharks here. They move in. Keller, nice play toward the slot. Paterka couldn't get it. Good play by Wenberg. Knocked away now. And here comes Graf up the right side. Carries all the way up to the blue line of the Mammoth and shoots all the way down. Only 20 seconds left on the penalty.
3: The value of Wenberg again.
2: He just keeps doing it.
3: Yeah.
2: Here's that Sergachev. Right
3: there. There's a pick. Yeah. It's offside. Not called. There's a pick play on William Eklund coming as Eklund's backing up. The straight ahead skating, the forward skating by the Mammoth. They're trying to throw a little bit of a pick play to create some space.
2: It's not the first time either.
3: No, they do a very good job of it. I think pick plays are smart. I think you see it shows that you're skating and thinking away from the puck. But you have to be careful that pick play doesn't turn into an interference call.
2: Off the faceoff, Letty does a good job in tying up the stick of Hayton, allowing Desharnais to scoot behind his net, grab the puck, bank it forward, and Delandria is on the right side with it, moving in. 5 seconds on the penalty. A shot attempt by Delandria, blocked by Nate Schmidt. Taken back by Stenlund. He drops it back. Penalty is over on Goodrow. Long feed off the stick of Desharnais, way up in the air. The puck is over the top of the netting and into about row 15.
3: Yeah.
2: Nice souvenir for a lucky fan behind Yaroslav Askarov.
3: But once again, Vincent Desharnais, right, using his stick, doing a very good job defensively. And it's an underrated, underappreciated skill that many guys have. It's one of them.
2: What's really great is that Mooka Madulin can watch this and learn from it, too.
3: Yeah, and he's kind of not as big as Vinny. I don't think many people in the world are, but he still is a tall young man.
2: Yeah, Mooka's 6'4".
3: Yeah, he's got the reach there, too.
2: Off the face-off, Sharks have it. They lead it 2-0. Second period continues.
3: Still is a tall young man.
2: Yeah, Mooka's 6'4".
3: Yeah, he's got the reach there, too.
2: Off the face-off, Sharks have it. They lead it

0: It's the game behind the game, and he is learning it well. Celebrini in the faceoff circle against McBain. They fight for it, scrum for it. Nobody gets it. Finally poked out. Sharks get it. Kurashev knocks it out. Will Smith is giving chase, but Ian Cole gets in the way, keeps the puck away by batting it back behind his own goal line. 13:45 to go, second period. Nice back check by Celebrini. Steals the puck. Paterka deflects his pass in the neutral territory. Picked back up by the Utah Mammoth. And Cole, who started that defensive play, knocks it ahead to the Sharks' blue line. It doesn't get the zone entry, though. Stopped there by a combination of Orlov and Kurashev. 13:25 to go as the clock continues to tick here in the second period. Finally, the Mammoth pick up, and they dump it into the Sharks' end. Askarov almost turned it over there to Kraus, but it's Nick Leddy getting it back, and he slides one to Orlov, who moves it up the left wing side. Fed ahead to Will Smith, and he tried to finesse it into the zone, lost it. Here's Gunther back the other way. Loses on the stick, check to Dickinson behind the goal, and then Dickinson almost poked it free. Fed in front of a net. Where is it? It's underneath Askarov. That was a close call. Dickinson made two good defensive plays there, Drew, but he couldn't quite poke it to a teammate after making the second stop. That gave Gunther the chance to try to set something up.
1: Askarov, a little subtle play with the poke check, or the near poke check, caused just a little bit of an extra deke, an extra time taken by the Mammoth in front, so the Sharks were able to get the stop, but very close.
0: A break in the action. 7 minutes gone by in the second period. Our broadcast is coming to you from SAP Center at San Jose with the score. The Sharks 2, the Mammoth nothing. This is the San Jose Sharks Audio Network. 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Macklin Celebrini, a couple of goals in the first period. The San Jose Sharks have a 2-0 lead over the visiting Utah Mammoth.
1: They get a shot in this period yet?
0: Yes. The Sharks have two shots in the second.
1: Oh, wow, okay.
0: And the Mammoth have four.
1: Yeah. Again, there's no... The Sharks are chasing the puck all night. They're not being able to make plays, get tape to tape, defending a lot. They're defending well.
0: They are.
1: But they're not being able to mount any offense.
0: And here's Yamamoto, stick handling behind the Sharks' net, flips it back to the point. Here comes the shot, blocked in front, grabbed by Reeves. And with his back to the Utah goal, he backhands it off the left boards and out.
1: Boy,
0: Goodrow just got run into by Yamamoto there.
1: Took a hit to make a play, though.
0: He did make the play. Now Yamamoto's going to try something, but he lost it. Hayton gets it back, flips it back into his own zone. And the D pair of DeSimone and Sergachev gets things started. They crisscross. Sergachev, a left-handed shot on the left side. Here comes DeSimone, the former Sharks prospect, skating at center ice and flicking it in. Around the boards, line change completing for Andre Tourigny's team. In the Sharks' end, good forecheck here by Utah. Keller twists and turns, makes the move on Dickinson, cuts back behind the Sharks' net. This is the matchup that the coaching staff wanted for Utah. As they put it back behind the San Jose net, there's Keller walking out in front, turning, shooting! Somehow, Askarov made the save with Gunther and Dickinson pushing and shoving, and now Dickinson giving a push back to Cooley. The fans are enjoying that.
1: Yeah, Cooley's a veteran in the league. He's a young veteran in the league. Sam Dickinson's a 19-year-old, but you don't want any of that from Sam Dickinson. Played in the OHL for one of the toughest teams in the league, and the championship caliber London Knights play for guys who are the toughest
0: coaching staff.
1: Yeah, you don't want any of that. Sam knows how to handle himself. But good job by the Sharks to collapse down low. But another excellent work by the Utah Mammoth getting down the puck. They go behind the net, in front of the net. And Keller just takes the play to the net. And then a little pushing and shoving because Mammoth were there and so were the Sharks. And you want to make sure you protect your goalie.
0: Face-off controlled by the Utah Mammoth. A shot by Marino. Wide off the glass. Grabbed by Mukka Madunan. With that long stride, he gets out quickly to center ice. He was caught there by Cooley's check. And the Mammoth take over at their own blue line and start the rush. But Ferraro steps up to Keller at the blue line and went all the way down. And he missed it, so it's going to be icing here against the Mammoth. They bring it all the way back inside the Utah zone. They will drop it to the right side of Vitek Vanacek. The Sharks have the Wendberg line out there. Wendberg, Graff, and Eklund back on defense. Ferraro and Mukka Madunan. As far as the Mammoth are concerned, they got the big guys out there. Schmaltz will take the faceoff, joined by Keller and Cooley. And back on defense, Sergachev's make that Schmidt back there now.

0: playing alongside his defensive partner, John Marino. Mammoth win the draw. They skate to center. They dump it in, but it's a good play by Wenberg and Eklund to get it out. Here's Wenberg with speed. Sends on the left. I guess Graf didn't get it, so Wenberg said, all right, I'll take it myself. Moves back behind the net. Throws it behind the goal line to Eklund. He's being checked. Poked it free. Graf gets a piece of it with a stick. Backhanded it up to the right point. On his backhand, Orlov kept it in. Fed it to Graf in the right corner. He's double-teamed there. Sharks come over to help out. Poked that by Wenberg. And here's an Orlov drive. That's a good save by Vanacek. Nice play by Wenberg to get that puck to Orlov. Fed across the ice now. Wenberg again. Slides it right corner. There's Eklund. Back to Wenberg on the half-boards. Wenberg to Eklund. Back to Wenberg on the half-boards again. Stick handles. Throws it across the ice. Ferraro back to Orlov. Shot on goal! And the save and cover by Vanacek. Nice puck movement there and great work again by Wenberg.
1: Alex Wenberg starts that all off by getting the puck just behind on a self-pass. Just behind the defenseman to the top of the circle. He gets it and then they go to work. Nobody on this Sharks team handles the puck better than Alex Wenberg and William Eklund. They do a great job protecting the puck. They move the puck around, get it back to the point, a couple of shots, but it's all because he didn't try to make a play. Wenberg at the blue line made it behind the defense.
0: That's even more impressive for Eklund when you realize he's smaller than most of the guys out there.
1: But he protects the puck so well and so elusive. He feels the pressure and then waits till the last second and slips away from it.
0: Fourth line out there for the Sharks to take the faceoff in the offensive zone. 2-0 San Jose. Kevin Stenlund thrown out for the Mammoth. So Ostapchuk goes up against Tanev and he wins the draw for the Sharks. Reeves to the point. Letty the one-timer. Stick save made there by Vanacek. Letty gets it back on the point. Spots Orlov near side. He shoots it and it's blocked there by Ian Cole. Cleared back to center ice. Nick Letty swept it away from the checkers. Sharks poke it back inside the Utah territory. Now in front of the net, a giveaway and a chance there for Ostapchuk, but a good save from 3 feet away off that little turnover.
1: Pressure causes that turnover. Good job by this line. Again, this fourth line, call it the fourth line if you want. Zach Ostapchuk, Ryan Reeves, and Barkley Goodrow.
0: They knock it to center ice. Celebrini is getting out of the ice here right now. So he's going to be joined by Kurashev and Smith. Okay. Meanwhile, the Mammoth fire went across the rink and it winds up going into the benches. And every time you see that, you say, look out, folks.
1: Look out is right. You know, the problem is you don't see it very well down there.
0: No, you're looking at other things.
1: Exactly.
0: You're talking to people. You're doing things. Breaking the action here. 9:48 to go in the second period at SAP Center at San Jose. With the score, the Sharks 2 and the Mammoth nothing. You're listening to the San Jose Sharks Audio Network. 9:48 to go in the second period. The San Jose Sharks lead 2-0. It's been that way since the 5:58 mark of this game. Both goals by Macklin Celebrini on the Hilton San Jose out-of-town scoreboard. Connor Bedard has a hat trick tonight. The Blackhawks beat Calgary 5-2. So reports of Connor Bedard's tough transition to the NHL may be greatly exaggerated.
1: Last year he took a lot of criticism. He wasn't great last year, but still such a gifted offensive player. Well, this year he put on some muscle.
0: Off the faceoff, Smith got it back to the point. Desharnais shoots off the goalpost. That had goaltender Vanacek beaten. I don't think he saw it. And such a close call for Vinny Desharnais to get his first.
1: Would have been great to see him get his first, but just beats Vitek. And unfortunately, the rebound doesn't get to where the Sharks need either.
0: Celebrini in the corner. In front, Kurashev on his backhand. Holds it. Dropped it back to Desharnais. Slides it over to Dickinson. Winds up. Bombs one on net. Good stop.
1: Job
0: by the goaltender Vanacek and good work by the Sharks in the offensive zone.
1: And also Will Smith battling in front, trying to get into a position to screen. And I like the fact that Sam Dickinson's not afraid to shoot the puck. He gets pucks through, but right off the bat, it goes back to Vincent Desharnais. Fires, it goes off the post, and as Vitek Vanacek kicks back to try to reset, his right pad knocks the puck away from any danger in the blue paint.
0: With 5:05 to go in the second period, we got a break in the action. Our broadcast is coming to you from SAP Center at San Jose. It's the first of a four-game homestand for the Sharks, and so far, so good. They're up 2-0 on the Utah Mammoth. Back after this on the San Jose Sharks Audio Network. Off the faceoff, tip toward the net. That's a big save by Vanacek off Barkley Goodrow's deflection of a Mario Ferraro shot. That was a deceptive play. Now we got pushing and shoving with Reeves and Sergachev. Right. Now Yamamoto, Goodrow, Hayton all pushing and shoving with each other.
1: Nothing wrong with this by the Sharks, especially this line. This is a bully line for San Jose. They are going to push people around. And not only that, they create a scoring chance.
0: Are you saying it's the Theodore Roosevelt line?
1: Yes.
0: Bully.
1: Okay. I actually got that reference in. Usually I don't get your references because you're too smart, being the Ivy League guy that you are. Is St. Lawrence Ivy League?
0: No, it's not.
1: It should be.
0: But they play against all
1: yeah,
0: the Ivy
1: okay,
0: League.
1: Yeah, that's right. I thought it was. Oh, okay.
0: My sister is an Ivy Leaguer. She went to Dartmouth Cup.
1: Oh. Did your parents like her better than you?
0: For a while.
1: I don't care what anybody says. You always like one more than the other for different times.
0: Yeah, I can't comment on that. And neither can you, I'm sure. Face-off controlled now by the Utah Mammoth. They're down 2-0 after that little push-and-shove fest. Now back inside the Shark zone. San Jose back to get it. Nice job by Letty to spin away from two forecheckers. But then he loses on the second checker to Hayton, taking it back. Yamamoto, centering pass in front for Gunther. And there's Ostapchuk back there to make a good defensive play.
1: Good pickup, Danny. You're right.
0: Behind the net, Hayton. He's always dangerous.
1: Yeah, he works his tail off, doesn't he? And he's good. He's good defensively. He gets on pucks.
0: Send it back, but Gunther's going to have to scoot to center ice because of pressure by Barkley Goodrow. Now the Sharks will get the change as, again, another good defensive play in the neutral zone on the way back to the bench for Ostapchuk. From the red line, he backhands all the way down, and the Sharks get a clean change.
1: That's a good call, Dan. That's the type of shifts he needs to put together, as Ryan Warsawski likes to talk about stacking shifts.
0: Jetting into the offensive zone, it's Cooley looking for the play. Lost it as the Sharks checked it aside. Now it's Keller swinging it rink wide off the left corner boards, but Luka Madunin is there to get it around Schmaltz. Tip back to center ice there by Graf. Knocked down there in the neutral zone was Eklund in a collision. And the Mammoth able to get the puck back and move in. And here comes the shot that was tipped in front by Keller high and wide. Three men on him. Keller turning and shooting. And it's, I don't know, did he get a piece of that?
1: I
0: think he did get a piece of the puck, Askarov. Sharks will not ice the puck. Perfect clear. Luka Madunin already back on the bench. Ferraro stays out there. And Orlov is on the ice. He backskates, pivots, throws it ahead to Eklund, who's positioned at the Mammoth line. He takes it away now from the defenseman Schmidt, gets it around him and throws one to the net, but Vanacek made the stick save. So it's still 2-0 Sharks, 3:13 to go, second period. Shots on goal are 15-12 in favor of San Jose, as now here's Wennberg jumping on. And Wennberg carrying it over to the left wing boards and shooting it in. Now he's going to jump off as the Sharks complete the line change and put it into the left corner of the Mammoth zone. The Landry's line is on the ice. They force the play all the way down for Utah, and that's going to be icing against the Mammoth. Reminder to everybody, anytime the Sharks are on the ice, we're on the air. And of course, our next broadcast will be on Thursday when the LA Kings are in town. That is one of those games where we like to tell you that you can sync us up to the national television feed. And it will be a night in which we will celebrate Joe Thornton's induction into the Hockey Hall of Fame. Drew and I are, among others, with Randy Hahn. We were all there in person
1: great
0: to watch
1: night.
0: It.
1: Yeah.
0: It was great.
1: Terrific night. Very interesting watching all those Hall of Famers just walk by you in the reception.
0: Well, it's almost how they can slip by you, too. You're like, wait a minute, who is that?
1: Well, wait a minute, you are one.
0: Dumped on the ice, on the net, save made by Askarov, and he covers up.
1: You had certain cachet at that. You know, that Randy and I...
0: You think so?
1: The peons didn't have. Yeah, you were more... Because you're a Hall of Famer.
0: I did get in someplace because I had my jacket.
1: Yeah, exactly.
0: Hey, why not?
1: Exactly. I'll just hand those out.
0: No. I will cherish
1: that. It was
0: that.
1: Pretty good. It was pretty cool, though. You know, went and saw your plaque.
0: Did you see it?
1: Yeah.
0: Cool.
1: Not bad at all. It's amazing, really.
0: Still can't believe it.
1: Yeah, I can't.
0: It's awesome.
1: Come on. Think about it. Absolutely deserve to be there.
0: Appreciate that. 2:33 to go. Second period. Off the faceoff. Sharks up 2-0. Celebrini with both goals. Angles it forward. It's off of DeSimone and Kurashev just outside the Sharks' blue line. So it'll be taken back there and dumped toward the net. That was a good idea by Lawson Kraus, and it was kind of blocker boarded.
1: Tripping call coming up to Kraus.
0: By Askarov.
1: I'm sorry, Paterka.
0: Penalty coming up here against the Utah Mammoth along the boards. After that save was made, it went off the glass, and that's where the trip occurred. So here we are, 2 minutes, 15 seconds to go in period number two. J.J. Paterka, who always seems to have big efforts against the Sharks. Remember when he played in Buffalo, he always seemed to score.
1: I never understood that trade, though, from Buffalo's point of view.
0: I haven't understood a lot of those trades.
1: Yeah, no kidding. No kidding. I mean, Tage Thompson must be a frustrated guy. Oh, man, they smoked the Edmonton Oilers last night 5-1. I want to see some shots here, Danny. Starting out with a really different-looking power play unit.
0: Well, off the draw, it's cleared out by the Utah Mammoth. The Sharks have Kurashev, Gaudette, Graff, Toffoli, and Dickinson. Fascinating.
1: Yep. Well, you got to generate something on the power play.
0: Dickinson leads it up for Graff, crosses the line, put it off a skate. There's Kurashev skating in, but it's into Vanacek. Okay, no harm.
1: Yep.
0: They got a face-off in the offensive zone. Let's see what these guys can do.
1: Win a draw. Be aggressive taking the puck or shooting the puck at the net. Can't pass it into the net.
0: Kurashev will take the face-off. Or maybe he won't. He gets thrown out, so Adam Gaudette will step in. Going up against Stenlund, who seems to be on the ice for a lot of defensive zone face-offs.
1: Stenlund took I don't know what happened to him there. He broke his stick, and I think he took a stick in the face as Gaudette was trying to pull it one way.
0: And he makes his way back to the bench, and he's kind of grabbing his mouth and gets a towel now on the bench. As the Sharks down the left side move in on the power play. Toffoli back for a back skating Dickinson, returns to Toffoli, takes it off the skate, gives it back to Dickinson, who's on the right point, feeds to the left, there's Toffoli, stick handling, shooting! That got through, and a good stop right there by Vanacek.
1: The right idea. You got Kurashev in front, you got two guys playing catch up front, Toffoli and Dickinson. You're looking for that shooting lane, and it's just a simple little shooting lane, but with the guy in front of the net, you've got an opportunity for a deflection, a screen, something.
0: Well, we've got now minute 14 left of that Paterka penalty. Power plays on Sharks Audio, brought to you by Power Business Technology, copiers and printers for your office needs. Wenberg against Stenlund, who's none the worse for wear with the new stick. And Stenlund wins the draw for Utah, and it'll be cleared all the way down by Schmaltz. Actually, is that Schmaltz or Marino over there?
1: It's Marino over there.
0: No, it's Schmaltz. It was Schmaltz.
1: That was there. Eight. There he is.
0: Eight, yeah.
1: Six is also out there.
0: Yep, they're both on the ice. Final 50 seconds of the Sharks' power play. Worked loose. Celebrini fighting for it, trying to get it to Eklund. Checked away by Marino. Now Stenlund puts to the middle. Unfortunately, it was missed there by Wenberg. Here comes Marino with a minute left in the period. Shorthanded into the zone. Dropped it back. Slap shot by Stenlund. Nice save by Askarov.
1: Nice save by Askarov. He's right.
0: Now it's down the right side for Eklund. He's bumped there by Kraus, but dumped it in deep. 43 seconds to go in this second period. Put back to the point. A chance here for Orloff. Wound up. Took too long. That shot was blocked by Kraus, and Kraus is really shaken up. He took that one on the ankle, and he's hobbling off the ice as the Mammoth clear it.
1: Gutsy, gutsy block.
0: Here's Celebrini now moving it out. Little drop pass. Orloff fans on the puck. Schmaltz pokes it over. Here comes McBain across the line. Trying to flip it over to Schmaltz, and I thought that was a penalty.
1: So did I.
0: It's not called. 15 seconds left in the period. Penalty on Paterka is now over as Wenberg moves at even strength across the Mammoth line on the left wing. He looks to pass it to somebody, but everybody was thinking about changing here. And so now it's back into the Sharks' end as it's flipped down short of icing, and the final seconds tick off to zero. And that's it. Second period's over. No scoring. Sharks maintain a 2-0 lead over the Mammoth after two, much to the delight of the crowd in attendance at SAP Center.
1: I imagine the Mammoth are thinking, if we keep doing the same things, pressuring, getting opportunities, getting into their forecheck, forcing turnovers like they have, I don't think they'll be thinking change much, but I imagine Ryan Warsawski is going to be telling guys, puck management, you've got to put everything behind. You got to make sure you get your forecheck going, get your game going, get some momentum going offensively. They were a little bit better as the period wore on, but they've got to be much more crisp and executing properly.
0: They did outshoot the Mammoth 9-7, so totals after two are the Sharks 16 and the Mammoth 14, but they do have to settle things down defensively.
1: Yeah, absolutely. They did a good job in front of their own net, especially Darnay and whoever he was out with, but
0: at the blue line, offensive blue line.
1: Exactly, yeah.
0: Everything predicted by the friendly neighborhood color commentator tonight.
1: Well, let's see if you listen to other people and take their smart ideas. You sound smart yourself.
0: At the end of two, it is a 2-0 lead for the Sharks over the Mammoth. Stand by. We got more coming up on the San Jose Sharks Audio Network. Bring the whole family to SAP Center on November 23rd, Sunday, for Next Gen Night, where kids take over the game. Cheer on the San Jose Sharks against the Boston Bruins at 5 p.m. and take home a pair of Sharks shoot charms. Visit sjsharks.com/tickets. Teams are on the ice right now, getting set to start the third period as the San Jose Sharks are up 2-0. And as I mentioned in my chat with Patrick Warburton between periods, Macklin Celebrini needs one more point to get to 30 points in 20 games. The only teenagers ever to do that in the first 20 games of a regular season. As a teenager, as I said. Sidney Crosby, Mario Lemieux, and Wayne Gretzky, who, by the way, the great one, did it twice. At 18 and 19, I guess. Macklin is on the verge of doing that. He's got 20 minutes to get one more point. Now, wouldn't it be nice if it were a hat trick? But we'll see what happens. Right now, the Sharks don't care how it gets done as long as they get the win tonight. They're on the ice right now with Yaroslav Askarov in net to our left side. And they begin with Orloff and Letty on defense. Delandria, Toffoli, and Gaudette up front.
1: Just tighten things up, you know, just make the smart plays, go straight ahead, get pucks behind, all the stuff we've been talking about that Ryan Warsawski wants his team to, the way he wants his team to play, I should say.
0: Well, here we go. Off the draw, sent all the way down into the Shark zone by the Mammoth. Back on the point. Shot toward the net. That was deflected wide. Sergachev just sending it to traffic. That's what the Sharks have to do.
1: Yep, just, yeah. Send the puck to the net when you've got people there, for sure.
0: Yamamoto to Gunther. Wow, what a turnaround shot that was. Good stick save by Askarov. That was an impressive bit of skill by Dylan Gunther.
1: He is a skilled player. This is a good team. This is a very good hockey team. They're very close. I think the Mammoth are quicker, but very similar teams.
0: Oka Madulin has it, sends it ahead. Wenberg tips it forward, could be off a stick. Wow. Reaching for it, Eklund. That was a really good play defensively by Marino.
1: Yep.
0: To knock it aside.
1: Good recovery.
0: But now it's Graf shooting it from the left circle. Stick save, Vanacek. Now the Sharks intercept it again. The Wenberg line doing the job, working it free. Eklund, under pressure, trying to force it through to Graf, but he fanned on the puck, kind of, and so the Mammoth able to clear it out. Uka Madulin banks it around the forechecker. Graf down the right, carries up to the blue line. Body check by Lawson Kraus, and the puck skips free. Mammoth get it back, feed it up the right side out of the zone, and there's Dickinson. Fire it over to Macklin Celebrini, and Macklin turning at the blue line, able to backhand one into Mammoth territory. Get around the far boards, poked out by Paterka around Dickinson's pinch, but the Sharks got support there from Kurashev, who got back, and so here comes Dickinson with it. Feet on the right to Will Smith. Crosses the line. Sends it toward the net. Sticked aside easily there by Vanacek. Now in the right corner. It's fed near side by Sergachev, but he couldn't get it out. Bank behind the goal line. And DeSimone is able to lift one clear up to the Sharks line. But Desharnais back there with Dickinson. Swings it back. And here's Kurashev moving it up with Celebrini. These guys got to get off the ice. Yep. Celebrini shoots one in. And now the line change will happen. 2 minutes and 11 seconds gone by in the third. Still 2-0 in favor of the Sharks. Stenlund comes up ice now. Down the left boards against Letty. He gains the zone, but Letty stayed with it. Checked it aside, and now here comes Ostapchuk with a quick pass up. Goodrow on the left wing. Crosses the line. Loses on the check. It was a good job there by Ian Cole to get back. Now Cole is jumping up the ice, looking for the dump-in off of Stenlund, but the pass came around the boards far side, and it's sent behind the San Jose net. Poked at there by Orloff to an open spot. And Orloff stayed with it there. Came around the boards. Ostapchuk hit hard there by Tanev, but Tanev was the one who seemed to get the worst of that as Ostapchuk took the check, made the play out to center ice, and now we've got changes coming for the Sharks forwards. Hayton's line is on there for the Utah Mammoth. It's Hayton, Gunther, and Yamamoto. Worked free by the Sharks. Ferraro sends it up the boards, up the middle, I should say. And here's Gaudette feeding on the right. Mukha Madulin jumps up into the play, comes across the line, and with a backhand play to the net, it's sticked aside by Vanacek. Gaudette left corner, holds the puck, shoots it toward the goal. Save made to Foley there, but no real rebound for Vanacek, who managed to control it and hang on. And now to Foley kind of bumping into Marino, having a little check, and they skate away from each other.
1: But getting there, shooting the puck at the net. Doesn't matter the angle, and you've got a guy there, like you said, direct pucks to the net when you've got men there. Rebound opportunities, deflection opportunities, whatever you can do. Maybe get a greasy one.
0: You've got to have some grease here in the third period,
1: yep.
0: That's for sure.
1: Yep.
0: And Wenberg knows how to pump the grease gun. He's able to work it free. But unfortunately, off the faceoff, it's Utah that clears it out. Sent right back in by Wenberg, and it's Graf in forechecking, but Sergachev got it past him. It's Schmaltz. Nice move. Gets by Eklund. Gives to Keller on the left. Crosses the line. And Schmaltz is heading for the front of the goal. But Mukha Madulin held him off just enough to avoid a penalty as the puck came in. Nice job by Mukha Madulin there to get his body in the way.
1: I don't think there's going to be much to worry about with Shakir and his game as he progresses in these years in the National Hockey League.
0: There's Keller. Always a threat in the Shark zone. Drops it off for Sergachev. Backhands back. Keller winds up and shoots. Tipped, and it's off the stick and up over the glass and out of play with 4 minutes and 1 second gone by in the third. Pace has kind of slowed down the crawl here. I don't know if that's good or bad.
1: I think it's good for the Sharks. I think the pace that the Utah Mammoth want to play with is that pace we've seen in the first two periods. They're quick. They get on you quick. But if you can slow them down, I think it's going to work in your favor.
0: And remember, they played an overtime game last night.
1: Good point.
0: Third period. So maybe that's
1: good
0: what
1: point.
0: They have.
1: Yep, they're feeling the legs right now.
0: Well, the Sharks need to take advantage of that, too. It's off the faceoff. Orloff dangerously sent it across his own zone. That was kept in there by the stick of Nate Schmidt. Now it's Gunther who has it. Sends it toward the goal, and Schmidt was looking for the tip. It went off his stick behind the net. He goes behind the goal, walks out in front, tried the backhander, but Celebrini there to get a piece of it. Macklin runs a battle. Macklin's going to take it. He trips up his man in the corner. Kyler Yamamoto kind of knocked down there, and they rush for the puck after he made a good defensive play. But Celebrini is on his way to the penalty box. A two-minute hooking call at 4:23 of the third. And this is an opportunity here for the Utah Mammoth to get back into the game.
1: This line's been really good for the Utah Mammoth. They move well. They get pucks to the net. They interchange positions. The D get involved. Schmidt got up and got the chance towards the net with Yamamoto there. And then Macklin Celebrini got the hook on Kyler Yamamoto. No doubt about that one. Good pressure there.
0: Off the faceoff, Sharks clear it out. Barkley Goodrow has it. Moves across the line. Kind of got checked at the blue line and it went offside.
1: Yep.
0: So play is called.
1: All right, good job by the Sharks. Get the puck out of the zone quick. I think it was Mario Ferraro. And then he had some nice help by Barkley.
0: Sharks are 0-3 on the power play. This is going to be the second power play chance for the Mammoth. Mammoth are 15.5 on the power play. That is not good enough for these talented players that they have. As the Sharks clear one all the way down. Vanacek and goal to our right side. Plays it up the near boards, but a bad bounce there for Keller. And so a few more seconds will tick off. Mammoth are 0-4-1 tonight, which means they are 1 for their last 23 on the power play. Here comes Utah on the attack. Schmaltz, who had 4 points against the Sharks last time these two teams played. It's ridden off the play. Combination there of Goodrow and Desharnais. Now it's Wenberg with a nifty play underneath the check behind the net.
1: Yeah, smart play, and then get over, try to tie things up. He's got it again.
0: Won the battle.
1: Wow,
0: he moves
1: job.
0: To the middle of the ice, skates out of the zone, feeds it on the left, batted down by Barkley Goodrow. He gets on the defense, makes the move, but it bounces on him. He just couldn't slip by Sergachev long enough. Instead, here comes Gunther the other way. Carrying across the Sharks line, moves to the right boards and spins it around. And that's as good as a clearing pass for the Sharks. Came all the way back.
1: Yeah.
0: So San Jose's now got Letty and Mukha Madulin defensively. Graf and Delandria up front with 39 seconds left in the Utah power play. Cooley's on the ice. He can maneuver. He's down the left across the line against Mukha Madulin. Cuts back behind the San Jose net all the way to the right boards. Fed it far side. Now it's on the point. Schmidt keeps it in. Goes to Hayton in the slot there blocked. From Cooley. But his shot is blocked and it's cleared by Graf.
1: Nick Letty with the block. Good setup. But the San Jose Sharks had bodies in front of their own net.
0: Final 10 seconds of power play time on Celebrini's penalty. One more rush here for Utah. Cooley motors up to his own blue line. Cuts to his right on Wenberg. Then he runs into the check of Dickinson. Nice combination there by Dickinson and Wenberg. Penalty is over as Stenlund sends it into the Shark zone. Back to even strength. Celebrini's out there, but here's Hayton dangerously checked there by Wenberg. They kind of run into each other and topple. Angle shot by Carconi. Glove save made from the right circle by Askarov. And he just covers up, and that'll give the Sharks a chance to get the guys on the ice they want.
1: Effective kill. Really well done by the Sharks.
0: Breaking the action. Tonight's game is coming to you from SAP Center at San Jose. The score is the Sharks 2 and the Mammoth nothing on the San Jose Sharks Audio Network. Shots on goal are 19-16 in favor of the Sharks. Some good goaltending on both sides, really, by Askarov for San Jose. And Vitek Vanacek, some good saves on the other side for the Utah Mammoth. But the both of the goals that he gave up in the first 6 minutes were beauties by Macklin Celebrini. Just gorgeous goals.
1: Yeah, there wasn't anything that Vitek could have done on that. That first one, as I was about to say, Smitty, shoot it! Beautiful pass. And the
0: second, No, Smitty. Yeah. Good play, Smitty.
1: Exactly, yeah.
0: Face off left side of Askarov. Hayton against Celebrini. Macklin wins the draw. Orlov really fighting Yamamoto for position, but got double teamed there, and it's gunned around the boards behind the net. Ooh. And sent to the goal by Sergachev. Stick save made by Askarov. That was Gunther that got him the puck. Kept in now by Sergachev. Just flicks the stick and knocks the puck into the left corner of the Sharks zone. Work free by Yamamoto. Throws it back to the point. Shot by Sergachev, and there's a glove save made by Askarov, who really fought for his position at the edge of the crease and made the stop.
1: And Orlov recognized that. Did a nice job against his man going to the net, and that was the work of making sure you try to box out as quickly and easy as you can to give your goaltender that chance. And also Nick Leddy held up his man a little bit as well. So good job. Dylan Gunther was going to the net, but Orlov was able to get him away from the front.
0: Face off left side of Askarov again. Ice a little bit tilted in his direction at the start of the third here. Sharks get the draw, and Dickinson flips it ahead. Got it out. Chance for Reeves. Pokes it forward. Does the smart thing. Makes the move on Mata. Then sends in deep behind the goal line. Barkley Goodrow was there, but it got checked away from him. Carconi back there against Ostapchuk in the right corner boards. Carconi kicked the puck underneath Ostapchuk's reach, and it'll be Mata that sends it ahead. Deflected by Ostapchuk, but now Carconi at center gets it back. On the left side, Stenlund loses on the check to Desharnais. Fed along the near boards. Cole the shot, blocked. And now it's Ostapchuk who takes it and moves it out. Throws it on the left to Reeves, and from the red line shoots in. That line did the job, and the line change is coming. 12:18 remaining in the game. Sharks 2, Mammoth nothing. Pretty solid effort so far, really, on both team sides. San Jose with the benefit of two great goals by Macklin Celebrini. But the specter of Utah getting one goal to make this a game doesn't make anybody any less than nervous right
1: exactly
0: now.
1: Exactly right.
0: Inside the Sharks zone, Mukko Madulin double-teamed. Sent back, Schmidt on the point, cross-ice Marino. Sends to the middle, Yamamoto, backhand chance. I think Ferraro tipped that out. And it's fed out of the zone. Baudet thought he could race to get it, but good job by Schmidt to get back and keep the puck away from him. And now the Sharks make another change with 11.5 remaining in the game. Shots 19-18, San Jose leading 2-0. But puck possession definitely in the favor of Utah.
1: Yes, sir.
0: Mammoth skated out. Keller on the ice with Cooley and Schmaltz. Those are the guys they want to get it done. As, oh boy, the puck sent toward the net by DeSimone, deflected wide. Rebound. A little check by Orlov. Some Coyote people thought there should have been a penalty, not called. Wenberg gets it back. Here's Graf down the right, crossing the line, cutting into the corner. He moves back behind the goal line. He hands off to Wenberg, who's checked by Sergachev. They fight for it, but it's poked free. Can it be kept in by Leddy? Not quite. Came back to center ice, and Orlov calmly tipped it all the way down. That's it for the Wenberg line. They make the line change, and Celebrini is already on the ice for San Jose. He has it, offensive zone. Sends in deep. Eklund still on the ice at the end of his shift. Works it loose, scrambling for it. Now Smith couldn't get it. And Kraus is able to muscle it out. A headman feed. Uh-oh. Breakaway for Paterka. Moving in, shoot, score! That's the goal that the Utah Mammoth wanted. Paterka getting behind the Sharks' defense, racing in, making the deke, and breaking the shutout bid for Yaroslav Askarov. J.J. Paterka getting credit for Utah. That is his 7th goal of the season, and now it's 2-1.
1: It's such a beautiful pickup by J.J. Paterka. As far as that pass, it's not a pass that's tape to tape, but the Sharks aren't able to keep the puck in the offensive zone. They get checked up along the boards, and the pass by Kraus initially is blocked, but J.J. Paterka stretches out. Mukko Madulin doesn't pick him up, and he takes it beautifully from a like that position of 10 to 2, where your one skate is a 10, the other skate's a 2, takes it, slides, transition skates, and then fires it past Yaroslav Askarov. And as you said, Danny, that was the specter hanging and looming over the Sharks. They've got to get their game together here.
0: Now it's really looming because it's a 2-1 game. Remember that last night in Anaheim, This Utah team had the lead until there were 5 seconds remaining in the game before giving up the game-tying goal. And then on a wacky play in overtime, the game winner scored by Olin Zellweger. So the Sharks put out Desharnais, who's had a solid game tonight. Defensively, he's got the puck. Sharks changing, so Desharnais holds at his own blue line with Dickinson. Dickinson with the puck, throws it ahead. That was a big knockdown far side of the ice by McBain, just knocking Graf to the ice.
1: They let that go on both teams for pretty much all night.
0: They're crazy.
1: You notice they being the referees and the officials, letting plays go that used to be called all the time. Those interference, we dump the puck in, the guy skates out of his lane,
0: yep,
1: holds you up a little bit. That used to be the common thing to do, was hold up guys. Then you got called on it. Now it's kind of sneaking back into the game.
0: Well, I'm sure there'll be a chat about that.
1: Oh, at the next general manager's meeting, I'm sure there will be.
0: I'm sure there will be. The Fanatical Kids Club is back for the 25-26 season. As a member, children ages 3 to 10 have access to exciting benefits, including exclusive events, digital Sharks player interviews, digital birthday cards, and more. 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You'll have a blast. Something's got to give here. Delandria wins the draw, and a quick shot taken from the left side goes wide, just wide for Orlock. He didn't get all of that, but it was still a good chance.
1: Yeah, because it was just, he was nearly in the perfect spot.
0: Paterka digs one free, sends it toward the front of the net for McBain, knocked aside by Letty. Delandria flips diagonally across the ice, and there's Orlock skating left to right. He's at center, shoots one in behind the goal line in the mammoth zone. Just cleared out by Utah. Letty just couldn't quite keep it in. So he's back to his own blue line with it. Letty and Orlov defensively. Notice that Orlov has moved to the right side of the D here for the last shift. They were flipped around for much of this game. Stenlund behind his own net after that dump-in. Watches as Mata leads it out. Here comes Brandon Tanev moving up against Desharnais and Dickinson. Uh-oh, off a skate. Desharnais couldn't get it. Fed back to the point, Mata, right side, quick shot, and that is deflected off the glass, back behind Askarov. Ostapchuk works it free, sends in the direction of Goodrow. He's down the right, across the line, puts on the brakes, tees up, shoots one, wide of the net. Rebound, Carconi, tipped it away from Reeves. Sharks need the change. 8:23 remaining in the game, San Jose 2 and Utah 1 in a tightly contested matchup here at SAP Center at San Jose. Just great to have you with us. I'm Dan Brusinowski with Drew Remenda. The Mammoth with more puck control here in the third all of a sudden. Throw it to the Sharks' blue line, and San Jose finally recovers it. Mukhamadulla knocked it forward by Ferraro. He has to take it again. Flips to his D partner, and Mukhamadulla at the red line shoots it all the way down. Problem is the Sharks are turning over the puck on these dump-ins.
1: Yep, they're dumping the puck in, which is what you want, pucks behind, but you want to get pucks behind with a purpose. You want to be able to get the puck on the recovery.
0: Trouble here, but a good save by Askarov off a drop that was taken by Nick DeSimone. We have a stoppage after that Askarov glove save. 7:40 remaining in the third. Our broadcast is coming to you from SAP Center at San Jose. The score, the San Jose Sharks 2 and the Utah Mammoth 1 on the San Jose Sharks Audio Network. Official word on the Utah Mammoth goal. Paterka, seventh of the season from Lawson Kraus and Logan Cooley at 9:25 of this third. San Jose now up 2-1, but that crazy 2-0 lead, they say the worst lead in hockey, is now rearing its ugly head as the Mammoth have the momentum here. They're out shooting the Sharks 20-19, and there's a big face-off to the left side of Askarov in the Sharks' end.
1: Well, the one thing we know is that leads in the National Hockey League these days are not safe. The teams come back all the time. One team plays more defensive than they don't generate much, and that allows the other team to get their game going, but the Sharks have got to start pushing forward and on these dump-ins get to the puck, and they're not able to right now.
0: Good bit of forechecking on the left side, keeps it in play.
1: Mario
0: Eklund trying to reach it, but he doesn't quite get there, and Sergachev snaps one forward. It goes all the way down. This is going to be icing against Utah. Sergachev trying to set up Keller or DeSimone on the right side there, and they have a little conversation about that pass. Now they're going to have to play the faceoff inside the Mammoth zone.
1: So, out Ryan Morosovsky throws out Delandria. Toffoli got decked on that offensive zone faceoff. Interesting. Did he had Wendberg's line out there pulled them off.
0: Well, they've got Delandria's line up against the Cooley line
1: I think you're right. I think that's what they're looking at.
0: Face off left side of Vitek Vanacek, one of the real good guys in the game.
1: Yeah, good man.
0: And the faceoff won by Delandry after a fashion. Mukhamadulin slides it in behind the net, fighting for it there. It was a grinding play there. Gaudette and Delandry fight for it, but the Mammoth do a good job. Cooley and Schmaltz got there and poked it out to center.
1: Mammoth do an outstanding job of getting numbers on the puck.
0: That's because of their quickness.
1: Yep. Do a very nice job of that. Very well coached team.
0: Andre Tourigny has done a lot for this team. Here comes Mammoth on the attack. Down the right side, a shot by Gunther. There is a block by Gaudette. He actually dropped his stick blocking that shot, but he did the job. And the Sharks able to pick up. Toffoli shoots it down. There will be no icing. Nope, there will be. It looked like Gaudette had him beat.
1: Wow.
0: And he does not like this call. Adam Gaudette giving the linesman a piece of his mind.
1: We saw one today before the game. Almost identical in that situation, and it wasn't a nice thing. The linesman decided to wave it off, and it was almost identical to that. It was, I guess, the tie doesn't go to the runner.
0: I guess not. Air on the side of safety, or something like that.
1: Yeah, that's the deal now for sure.
0: Off the faceoff, sent back to the point by Utah. Marino on the ice with Schmidt. Oh, he takes the shot, score.
1: Goalie interference, no goal.
0: They say no goal in front of the net. That was John Marino who fired the puck. It gets by Askarov, but the call on the ice looks to be no goal for goaltender interference in front.
1: Yeah.
0: And all of the referees and linesmen will have a chat about it.
1: And they'll review this. The situation room was looking at it already. Call on the ice. Here we go.
2: We have no goal on the play due to goaltender interference.
1: As we're looking at the replay, so, definitely, Yaroslav Askarov gets knocked down. I think it's Gunther that knocks him down. They'll be looking at this because Delandria gave Gunther a little bit of a shot in the back, and Gunther spins and takes out Askarov's legs. The key on this will be, did Delandria cause that collision at the net?
0: That is the question.
1: That's what they're looking at 100%. Delandria, a little cross-check, but as he cross-checks him, he doesn't look like he drives Gunther into the net.
0: Here comes the call. Let's see.
1: The challenge, yeah.
0: So now they're challenging it.
1: Yeah, see, when I look at the replay, it doesn't look like the push by Delandria causes Gunther to go into and collide with Askarov. Because Gunther's spinning around, he actually spins off the check rather well and takes the legs out from Askarov. So
0: what is your call, Mr. Referee?
1: Mine would be the call on the ice stands.
0: Okay. Well, now they are going to review it on this challenge. This is an official coach's challenge, correct?
1: Yes.
0: Yes.
1: Yes, it was, yeah. Andre Tourigny and his staff looked at it, and it's worth the challenge, without a doubt.
0: Well, sure. I mean, if the challenge works, it's 2-2. So.
1: Yeah. Now, the key on the ice is that the goal was no goal because of goalie interference. Here we go.
0: Here comes Brandon Schrader to tell us.
2: Upon further review, the call on the ice stands. We have no goal due to goaltender interference.
0: Okay, and that means there's going to be a penalty on the Utah Mammoth for delay of game because of the unsuccessful challenge.
1: Now, I may be biased because I work for the San Jose Sharks, but I think that's the right call.
0: I agree with you. I agree with you. You work for the San Jose Sharks. I also agree with the call.
1: I might be biased. But it's the right call because on the push by Delandria, the little small cross-check on the back, it doesn't drive Gunther into Askarov. And he spins, takes the legs out from Askarov, and the Sharks have a power play. They dodge a big bullet. If they could score here, that would change everything.
0: That's what exactly they need. That's exactly what they need.
1: Yeah, yeah.
0: To say that correctly. Michael Carconi will step into the box to serve out this minor for the Utah Mammoth. So the Sharks are back on the power play from Power Business Technology. copiers and printers for your office needs. Off the draw, cleared all the way down by the Mammoth, who have been very successful on the penalty kill these last couple of weeks. They're 3-4-3 so far, which means they've killed off 20 straight power plays from the opposition.
1: That's in 10 games. They don't take a lot of penalties.
0: Will Smith sends it back to the point. Orloff kept it in. Smith looks for Celebrini. Can't get it. Taking it away. Stenlund clears the bouncer all the way down.
1: No respect from the Utah Mammoth. They're just going to pressure. I don't care who you are on the ice.
0: So what? Celebrini Smith out there. They're going to pressure him anyway.
1: Yep.
0: Right now, here comes William Eklund. Flips it over to Celebrini. He's got two goals today. Celebrini across the line. Little drop pass. Wenberg keeps it in. Celebrini chipped at it. Behind the net, Eklund fighting off Marino. Celebrini losing on the kick play there by Schmidt, but they can't clear. Good hustle by Orloff to keep it in play. Yet, Schmidt's the Mammoth intercept. Send it out. Schmidt now down the right. Got it over to McBane. He's into the Sharks zone. That's back behind the Sharks net. Body check there by Orloff, who's going to play it hard all the way to the end. And Dmitry Orloff, with 50 seconds left on the Sharks power play, will make his way back to the bench as the Sharks need to get fresh skaters out there in the third. 2-1, San Jose leading, 5:03 to play. Here comes Kurashev, skating left to right. Lead for Toffoli, on the left, cross the line, dumped it in deep. There's Kurashev poking at it. Toffoli reaches for it, can't get it. Mammoth can't clear, a back skating Letty winds up, doesn't shoot, holds it, watched by Gunther. Goes into the corner to Gaudette, backhands behind the net all the way around the boards. Kept in by Dickinson, now it gets to Toffoli. Spins it off the defense, on goal, save made by Vanacek, and he hangs on. With 17 seconds left in the power play. You know what, Drew? The way things were going, I'm glad there's a face-off right now.
1: Yeah, 100%. Yeah, you're absolutely right. And even Ryan Worstowski was thinking that, Danny, because he threw the power play forwards out with Kurashev, Gaudette, and Toffoli, but he threw a regular defense pairing out in Letty and Dickinson.
0: Well, right now the faceoff is going to be dropped to the left side of Vanacek. Hit all the way down by Utah. That's basically it for the power play. Here come the Sharks out. They dump it in. 4.5 to play in the third. The penalty is now over. Carconi serving the minor is back on the ice. And he's out of the box, hoping for a headman, but here comes Lawson Kraus at center. Little collision as Kraus moves it in with Carconi. Turnaround shot, great save, rebound. Askarov in front, making the deflection, and it went off a defenseman and into the crowd.
1: Yeah, there was a collision in the neutral zone as the Sharks were backtracking on it. And the referee was right there. He saw it. He made some sort of motion with his hands, and I'm thinking the referee just thought it was just an inadvertent collision that both guys are entitled to their ice. As we look at coming back. Oh, no. That's just two guys skating back. That's all.
0: Breaking the action. 4:07 to play in the third. It is a 2-1 Sharks lead. They're hanging on. The next 4 minutes and 7 seconds should be awfully interesting. Stay with us on the San Jose Sharks Audio Network. Celebrate Sharks legend Joe Thornton, now a Hockey Hall of Famer with the Sharks Foundation's latest fundraiser. In honor of number 19, fans have approximately 1 in 19 chance of purchasing a banner autographed by Joe Thornton, as 60 of 1,000 banners include his autograph, and all proceeds benefit the Sharks Foundation. They're available for $19 plus sales tax at the Sharks Foundation booth outside Section 118 on Thursday during the alumni game at the Tank honoring Jumbo Joe. Off the faceoff, Sergachev shooting it toward the net wide.
1: How good is Sergachev?
0: He's outstanding.
1: Isn't he? My goodness,
0: man. Remember he was traded for Jonathan Drouin?
1: Yeah.
0: Even up. Now, Jonathan Drouin's talented.
1: Yeah.
0: But Sergachev, so valuable to that Tampa team and now to Utah.
1: Exactly. He's such a good defenseman. He's good offensively, good defensively.
0: Here comes Delandria down the left side. Made the move. Can't get around Sergachev's check. There's a good example right there. That's the end of the Sharks' attempt offensively, and Sergachev's got it vacuumed to his stick. 3:30 to play in the game.
1: Well, that's Barkley Goodrow, how good Sergachev is.
0: I will tell you.
1: One cups together.
0: Paterka across the line, dishes off to the left. Carconi sends it around the boards. This is nerve-wracking if you're a Sharks coach.
1: Yeah.
0: It's in the San Jose zone again, and the Sharks awfully passive here as it's cleared out by William Eklund.
1: I don't like the human nature of teams that they're hold the lead, protect the lead, defend the lead, instead of playing a game that's straightforward. But honestly, they haven't really done much today besides the start of the game with Celebrini's two goals.
0: Now right here, Askarov sensing all of what you just said, just gloved and get the face off, figure out who you're going to put out there. Ty Dellandrea is back on the ice. So you got Wennberg, Dellandrea, Eklund, Ferraro, Mukhamudauman, and Orlov. Well, no, Ferraro's going to come off.
1: Yeah.
0: So it's Orlov and Mukhamudauman on defense. Dellandrea will take the faceoff against Hayton, and he's joined by Eklund and Wennberg. Faceoff in the D zone. That's why two centers are out there. And Dellandrea wins the draw. That's a big faceoff win. Tipped out by the Sharks. Nice job there by Eklund to get it around the check. Back to get it, though. Here's Peterka. Makes the maneuver. Gets by Dellandrea. Down the right. Across the line. Shoots one. Score! J.J. Peterka ties the game 2-2 on a play that went off of Askarov. And Askarov can't believe that it got through.
1: The way he's been playing. And J.J. Peterka, we talked about him on the before the first goal. How much we like him. And thought that was a great pickup by Utah. And on this one, honestly, it's just too easy, Danny. J.J. Peterka cuts some speed up. The Sharks are backing up. There's no pressure on him. So he comes in, takes the shot, and yeah, he just skates through everybody. It's not a good goal all around against the Sharks.
0: Oh, boy. Second goal of the game. Eighth of the season for J.J. Peterka. At 17:09 of this third period. Now we're all tied up at two. He has just tied Marcel Gotz. That is his 75th career goal for fifth place all time amongst German-born goal scorers in the NHL. Here comes Keller across the line, looking to put the mammoth in front, but a good defensive play by Kurashev. Got it to Smith. Smith to center. Smith across the line, puts on the brakes left side, whips it rink wide to Ferraro, drops it back, and Dickinson shoots. Saved by Vanacek. Rebound, Dickinson kept in. And now it's picked back up.
1: White guy.
0: Uh-oh.
1: Oh, good.
0: Nice
1: knocked
0: play
1: down
0: by Celebrini. Knocked it away.
1: Yep.
0: Oh, boy. 2:07 to go in the third. There will be no pulled goaltender. Now the Sharks pick it back up. Here comes Toffoli down the right side. Tied to Toffoli, making the move on Schmidt, who puts his hip into Toffoli and knocks him into the boards. But he got it deep, Toffoli did. It's back behind the goal line. And now coming back out, it's Utah. The Sharks have been playing way too passively in this third period.
1: Yeah, not the way you want to play.
0: Here's Toffoli moving it out. He's got Gaudet on the left, but he throws to the right. Here's Desharnais across the line, shooting it. Save made relatively easily there by Vanacek. Rebound picked up in front of him off a deflection. Schmidt walks behind his own goal with Marino. And Utah breaks out smoothly as the Sharks put fresh skaters on. 2-2 the score. Minute 18 to go. Now an angle shot toward the net. Stopped there by Askarov of Gunther. That was a dangerous scoring chance. Gunther's got that very quick release. And Askarov kept it in front of him and held on. And that's good for Askarov after letting that shot in by Peterka. I think he thought he should have had it.
1: Yeah, he's went off. It should have. It went through him. Any goaltender, when it goes through by the chest and the arm, the seven hole, so to speak, goalies don't like that very much.
3: No, well, they don't like anything going by him.
0: Faceoff dropped. Controlled by Mukhamudauman. Poked forward by Eklund all the way down. Icing. Nope.
1: Yep.
0: Yes. Took a little while for them to get back to get that call, but they do. And how about the Sharks? They just stopped skating when they knew it was icing. Smart, because they're saving their energy.
1: Yeah, they've got to find some sort of juice, though, because right now it's, if they can get out of the 104, 1 minute, 4 seconds left with a tie. And
0: remember what happened last night to Utah.
1: Yeah.
0: Off the faceoff, they lost with 5 seconds left, tying goal, and then in overtime.
1: Hey, they're working right now. They're trying to win it right now.
0: Yep, I don't blame them. Centered out in front. Good defensive play by Graf. Knocked it away. Kraus keeps in. He's guarded there by Wennberg. Wennberg bodying up Tanev, and now it's work free. And Ferraro lifts it out of the zone, but Utah knocks it down. Taken back here by Eklund. Moves away from Tanev down the right across the Utah Mammoth line.
1: No
0: worked
1: help.
0: It loose. He got checked off the puck. They got out double teamed there.
1: No help. None.
0: Nothing. Dumped down the ice by Utah on net. Save Askarov. Dropped behind the goal line. There's Leddy with it. Watched by a forechecking Paterka. 20 seconds to go in the third. And Leddy seems content to hang out back there. He just stays behind his net. Is he going to pass the puck? Is he going to hold it?
1: He's going to hold it.
0: Now he flips it over. Uh-oh, Ferraro lost it.
1: Jeepers.
0: Got it back to Leddy behind the net. Yep. 5 seconds left. And Leddy's going to just wait for overtime.
1: I don't know why the crowd's booing on this. Actually, smart play by Leddy in this situation just to calm things down, get to the 3-on-3, and maybe be able with that little extra open ice that was been dominated, really, the open ice by the Utah Mammoth tonight. It's not a bad play by Leddy. Get to the overtime, see what you can do there.
0: Tying goal was scored by J.J. Paterka, his second goal of the game, his eighth of the season at 17:09 to the third. Nate Schmidt got the only assist on that one. So San Jose was up 2-0. And they have watched the two goals by Celebrini go by the wayside. And then the Utah Mammoth have tied the game up 2-2.
1: It's like if you look at the stats of the game from shots, shot attempts, faceoffs, all those things that everybody looks at, it's been fairly even. But the game doesn't feel even. The look, like the eye test doesn't pass the even test, even game type thing.
0: Wonder how the coaches are going to think when they watch the video tonight.
1: It's going to be...
0: And they will watch it tonight, and they will be up late.
1: Yeah, they'll be up late, be up early.
0: Now the fans staying to the bitter end, supporting their club. Shots on goal in the third period. Only 4 for the Sharks. A 3-period total of 30. 12 for the Utah Mammoth. And that tells you the whole story right there.
1: Yeah. 26-20, the shots on net. Most of this game was Utah controlling the puck, controlling the pace. Not the Sharks, really. How many offensive chances did they have?
0: One.
1: Yeah.
0: Two.
1: Yeah.
0: They had 4 shots on goal.
1: Yeah.
0: And not all 4 were great offensive chances.
1: So the bonus is you get this 3-on-3 opportunity. And that little extra ice, that open ice, gives you the chance to maybe generate something. Alex Wendberg coming out. And
0: they're going to put the 3 Swedes out there again.
1: And William Eklund.
0: That's 2.
1: We don't have Timothy Liljegren on the point.
0: Yeah.
1: So
0: got Mauro Ferraro.
1: Mauro Ferraro.
0: He's just accepted citizenship in Sweden. What we're talking about was the game in Minnesota. Timothy Liljegren was the third guy out there with Eklund and Wendberg. They stayed out for 3 minutes and 40 seconds before Eklund got off.
1: Wendberg got kicked out of the
0: And then Eklund settled in and he got the game winner.
1: Yeah.
0: Eklund will step in here. Overtime beginning against Stenlund, who's out there with Sergachev and Gunther. Pretty obvious. Stenlund wins the draw and he heads right off.
1: Yep. Yeah.
0: Onto the ice, Schmaltz. So here's Gunther with the puck starting from his own zone. Wendberg forced him to drop it back. Here comes Schmaltz with speed. Up to the Sharks line. Drops it off Gunther. High slot. Moves to the right wing boards. Turns clockwise and heads right back to center ice as he's forced out there by Ferraro. Ferraro, Wendberg, and Eklund are on the ice. Oh boy, little bump there. Sergachev knocked down Wendberg, but he gets back up. Gunther on the attack. 1-on-3. Makes the move on Ferraro to the outside. Turns to his left. Feeds it back left point. Sharks zone. Kept in by Sergachev. Now here comes the play for Schmaltz. Save made! And covered up by Askarov with Sergachev at the doorstep all by himself. And how about Eklund getting in there against the much bigger man at Sergachev, but he's separated by the linesman.
1: Wasn't happy with Sergachev standing over Yaroslav Askarov. This was a tougher save than it looked because it looked like that maybe it might have moved with all the traffic there. Yeah, it drops down real quick as Askarov just drops and makes the stop. But the kids are out. Staying up late. Celebrini, Smith, and Dickinson.
0: Celebrini wins the defensive zone faceoff. Dickinson along the corner boards, battling it out, loses the puck. Tipped out of the zone by Will Smith. Celebrini's giving chase, but Schmidt will get back there. Schmidt with the puck. Utah's had the puck for most of this overtime already. Celebrini tangled up there with Keller. That gets a reaction from the crowd. Meanwhile, Stenlund back on the ice will drop it back to Keller at his own blue line. Watched by Celebrini. Keller moves to the middle and across the San Jose line. Turns to his left. Celebrini staying with him. And Keller skates from inside the Sharks zone back to center ice. There's Cooley with it there. Checked away by Dickinson. Poked forward. Here comes Will Smith. Down the left side. Cross the line. Tried to make the move. Loses on the check to Marino. And so the former Arizona Coyotes take over. Headman, Keller moving in by himself, checked away by Will Smith. Great defensive play, and the Sharks get it back.
1: See Askarov skate into Keller's way just to create some, oh, look at turnover. Oh, thank goodness. Too many men on the ice for the for the Utah Mammoth.
0: Too many men on the ice for Utah, so this is going to be a power play in overtime for the San Jose Sharks. How about this? They were changing. Too many men on the ice for Utah, so this is going to be a power play in overtime for the San Jose Sharks. How about

0: that's a mistake by Keller, and now the Sharks get a dynamic opportunity to win this hockey game.
1: And Coach Ryan Warsawski wants to rest everybody, so he calls his timeout.
0: Smart.
1: Time of this penalty, 1:48 of overtime. 2 minutes, 2 minute men on the ice to the Utah Mammoth. And the interesting question is, who will they put in the penalty box? Do they have to put somebody in? You don't have to. If you don't, yet you can't.
0: Yeah, come on, go 4-4, so they'll put somebody in.
1: Yeah.
0: They'll put.
1: Who's it going to be? Paterka?
0: Yeah.
1: Yep, Paterka's on his way in.
0: Yeah.
1: And that's a wise choice, because he can come out and get a headband feed and go in.
0: But he won't be able to, because the Sharks are going to score right here. Man.
1: Okay. That prediction has just been made by Mr. Remenda. He's usually right, folks.
2: So he's done.
1: Let's see what happens. Sharks win the draw. Back on the point, Celebrini's got it. Stick handles to his right. He stick handles with it on the power play. He holds onto the puck. He crisscrosses with Eklund, gives William Eklund the puck on the right boards, takes it back in the middle of the ice, gives to Will Smith, left circle. Sharks on the power play in overtime, fed in front of the net. Oh, what a chance for Wenberg! He poked at it, couldn't get it home. Worked free by the Mammoth. Oh boy, that was close for Wenberg.
0: Very close and smart.
1: Here's Celebrini now, racing back into the offensive zone, whips a backhand pass across the rink. Wenberg's got it. Celebrini taking the handoff at the near side. Wenberg going to the front of the net. Here's Will Smith again to the right side. Celebrini shoots. Save!
0: Kicked
1: all the way out here. Will Smith goes right back to Macklin. Feeds right circle to Eklund. Holds onto the puck. Back to Celebrini. Middle of the ice. Watched by Stenlund. He hands off to Smith. Smith cycling. Moving and crisscrossing with Eklund. Gives William the puck. He will turn counterclockwise and slide to Celebrini on the right circle. Moves back to the right point. Now Celebrini shoots. Score! Macklin Celebrini just completes the hat trick, and the Sharks win in overtime.

0: is basically, Danny, here, I'll do it myself. And the Sharks have control. 4-on-3, you've got a lot more open ice. Backlund takes what's available. What have we been saying all night? Shoot the puck. And also, again, credit our guy, Alex Wendberg. He's played a super game. What does Backlund Celebrini do? Scores the goal, turns, and points at Yaroslav Askarov and skates to him. Says, way to go, man. This is a win that you gave us. Askey getting the hats and the hat tricks. Look at all the hats on the ice. And boy, oh boy, Macklin Celebrini is something special. Bedard gets three. Macklin says, hold my coke. And goes and gets three himself.
1: The hat trick for Macklin Celebrini of the San Jose Sharks in dramatic fashion in overtime. For Celebrini, an amazing finish. His third career hat trick, second one this year. Will Smith and Eklund are going to get the assists on this. And the crowd at SAP Center explodes with a torrent of hats thrown onto the ice. San Jose wins by the score of 3-2 in overtime. And how about the Utah Mammoth? Three consecutive overtime losses. This one probably feels just as bad as the other two.
0: Yeah, they worked very hard tonight. And as we said, they're a good hockey team. They're just not catching breaks right now. But, Danny, when you look at this game, you look at Macklin Celebrini again and you wonder, just does this guy have a ceiling?
1: I would like to say that he does not have a ceiling.
0: Yeah.
1: I would also like to say something else. Macklin Celebrini has 3 points tonight, three goals. He has 30 points on the season in the team's first 20 games. The only teenagers in the history of the NHL that have scored 30 points in the first 20 games of a season are Sidney Crosby, Mario Lemieux, and twice by Wayne Gretzky. That's it. And now Macklin Celebrini. There it is.
0: That's all you have to say, right? Because of the names that he's associated with.
1: Absolutely incredible.
0: Wow.
1: A big night for the Sharks fans and a big night for Macklin Celebrini and a big night for Yaroslav Askarov. The Sharks win it by the score of 3-2 in overtime. Stand by. We got more coming up on the San Jose Sharks Audio Network.
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0: Like a pro with Kaiser Permanente, official team physicians of the San Jose Sharks. 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
1: I'm Dan Rusinowski, along with Drew Amenda. And again, Macklin Celebrini has caused us all to be open-mouthed and wide-eyed. A dramatic hat-trick goal in overtime. It was a power play goal, 4-on-3. His 13th goal of the season, his 30th point of the year. Macklin Celebrini is in rarefied air once again, getting to 30 points in only 20 games, joining Mario Lemieux, Sidney Crosby, and Wayne Gretzky as the only teenagers ever to accomplish that amazing feat.
2: We're seeing something very, very special with this young man, and Will Smith, too. And these two guys playing together, the way they play, the chemistry they have is phenomenal. But we're seeing with Macklin Celebrini a player who wants the puck in the biggest moments of the game. A player who, when he gets the puck in the biggest moments of the game, makes the right heroic, for lack of a better word.
1: It's a great word.
2: Play.
1: What a shot.
2: What a shot. And again, Alec Wennberg in front, but Macklin's got his head up. He sees Wennberg there. So he takes the shot. He's just, they're just special.
1: Not to be forgotten is the contribution that Will Smith made to this game. He was spectacular. He had a couple of assists today, made many great plays, and right now Will Smith is our guest with Drew.
2: Can't teach that, Will. Can't teach that. Tell me about this game. This game was not exactly a work of art, but just the whole situation. When you and Macklin are out there together, how did you guys become so entwined and being able to read off each other like you do?
3: I honestly don't know. Maybe it was from playing against each other so many years
2: that it
3: ends up gelling together when you play together.
2: So this game, again, it's Utah's a tough team to play against. They get on you really quick. What are the challenges that you guys had to overcome, especially after they got up? Yeah, they tied the game 2-2.
3: Yeah, I think it's just that's hockey for you. I mean, there's going to be a lot of ups and downs, a lot of emotion swings, but it's all part of it. And I think I've said it before, it's a long 82-game season, so there's going to be some crazy games and definitely some crazy emotion swings.
2: When it gets to that 4-on-3 power play, how badly, I've said that there are certain guys who just want to be out there in the big moments, and I know you're one of those guys. What goes on within your head, in your heart, when you're thinking, I'm going to get a chance here on the power play?
3: Oh, yeah. As soon as you see that hand go up, I immediately get pretty fired up. And, it's quite a good feeling when that happens.
2: Great stuff, my man. Thank you very much. Congratulations on the win.
3: Thanks.
2: Will Smith. Will Smith, a terrific, terrific job with Macklin Celebrini. He and Mac were just, again, the future is teal with those two young men. It's incredible. And that goal, we'll keep talking about that goal till the next time he scores a big one. Macklin Celebrini gets a hat trick. The Sharks beat the Utah Mammoth in overtime, 3-2. And you're listening to the San Jose Sharks Audio Network.
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1: Final score, the San Jose Sharks 3, the Utah Mammoth 2, in overtime. It's time for the Sharks instant replay of a very exciting finish, dramatic game. The Sharks win 3-2 in overtime in front of a crowd of 12,101 at SAP Center at San Jose. And here is how it all happened. It began 1:47 into the first period, the start of what would prove to be a memorable night for Macklin Celebrini as he picked up his first of three goals on the evening. And here comes Celebrini the other way. Across the line, dumps behind the net. Centered out in front, across the ice. Celebrini shoots. He scores! What a spectacular goal! Behind the net, Kurashev to Will Smith. Everybody and his grandmother thought he was going to shoot, but he pushed it across the seam right to Macklin Celebrini. No chance for Vitek Vanacek. And Macklin Celebrini for the Sharks puts San Jose in front 1-0 with goal number 11 on the season.
4: Wow, what a great play. What a pass by Will Smith. And everybody, as I said, and his grandmother thought that he was going to shoot the puck. And then ended up going right to Macklin. And by that time, Vitek Vanacek was twisted like a pretzel and couldn't stop it.
2: And actually, when you look at that pass, you know what I was saying, shoot it, Will. But he gets it across. It's an incredible pass by Will Smith. And Macklin, from a tough angle, it's not a great angle, he's shooting from there, puts it in. Great goal to start things off.
1: What a way to begin for San Jose Sharks hockey at 147. Celebrini's 11th from Will Smith and Philip Kurashev. Sharks 1 and the Mammoth nothing. Not to be forgotten in the early part of the game especially was the goaltending of Yaroslav Askarov, who made this save with the score 1-0. Hey, Simone was in there, kept it in. Now it's a shot by Hayton toward the net. Save made. It's a loose puck in front. Hayton shoots. Great stop by Askarov. He did the splits, grabbed it with his glove hand in a moment of chaos in front of the Sharks' net. We have a stoppage of play. To their credit, Utah had a lot of moments of chaos in front of the Sharks' net. That's the way they want to play. They want to be aggressive, but Askarov right there equal to the task, and it remained 1-0. And then at 5:58 of the game, 5:58 of the first period, it was Macklin Celebrini getting his second of the night. Celebrini, good defensive play. Oh, here comes Graf, lead pass, Celebrini, semi-breakaway. Moving in, shooting it, score! From one end of the rink to the other, Macklin Celebrini makes the defensive play. He gets it back from Colin Graf, and then he beats Vanacek to make it 2-0 Sharks, 5 minutes and 58 seconds into the first period. Colin Graf taking the advice of every player in the National Hockey League at this point. If you see Macklin with the puck, just give it to him and let him go.
2: But you said it to the, on your call. Good defensive play by Colin Graf. And then he does the intelligent thing, as you said, pushes it up to Macklin. And Macklin was gone. Naismith tries to catch him, but you're not going to catch him. And terrific shot on the ice between the pads. He gets it off quick, though. The thing about that pass was the puck gets off his stick in a hurry, and I think that surprised Vitek a little bit.
1: I think so. That was the second goal for Celebrini in the game. Only 5:58 into the first period. Macklin's 12th of the season. The assist going to Colin Graf, and the Sharks had the 2-0 lead. The Sharks pushed as hard as they could to make it a 3-0 lead in the first period. But Vitek Vanacek was there. Wenberg sends it back to the point, takes it back from Orlov. Back now to Orlov on the right point. He's got Celebrini on the right circle. Gives him the puck. Sends it across to Will Smith. A chance in front. A quick shot by Eklund. One-timer, and it's a save by Vanacek. And he's able to hang on, and William Eklund looking skyward at that golden opportunity that he just could not finish. Eklund didn't score on that one, but the pressure was on. Vanacek with a good save kept it 2-0. And on the other side of the ice, Utah went on the attack, but Askarov was there late in the first. It's held in. Keller tries to center. Schmaltz side of the net. Pokes at it. Two good saves by Askarov. Rebound out in front. Will Smith will backhand it up the middle and just get it out. Little saves like that make a big difference. The score was 2-0 Sharks at the end of one. In the second period, the Sharks looked like they had less possession, but they wound up with more shots, 9-7 over the Utah Mammoth. And yet nobody scored, and so we went to the third. It was still 2-0. They say that a 2-0 lead is the worst lead in hockey because you give up one and all of a sudden the momentum totally changes and you fall into a defensive shell. That's kind of what happened in the third period in this game. And with the 9:25 gone by in it, J.J. Paterka ended up getting the puck on his stick and he put the Mammoth on the board. Kraus is able to muscle it out. A headman feed. Uh-oh. Breakaway for Paterka. Moving in. Shoot. Score! That's the goal that the Utah Mammoth wanted. Paterka getting behind the Sharks' defense, racing in, making the deke, and breaking the shutout bid for Yaroslav Askarov. J.J. Paterka getting credit for Utah. That is his seventh goal of the season, and now it's 2-1. Lawson Kraus and Logan Cooley got the assists on J.J. Paterka's first of two of the third period. That was at 9:25. Tough moment there for Mukha Madulin, got beaten down the right wing, but he'll learn from it.
2: Yeah, he will. A turnover, though, at the offensive blue. Well, not a turnover. They just couldn't keep the puck and get possession. Good job by Utah to get it out. Paterka takes it beautifully, transition skates for that nice goal.
1: Then Utah thought they tied the game with 6:22 left.
4: off the faceoff, sent back to the point by Utah. Marino on the ice with Schmidt. Oh, he takes the shot. Score!
2: Goalie interference, no goal.
4: They say no goal in front of the net. That was John Marino who fired the puck. It gets by Askarov, but the call on the ice looks to be no goal for goaltender interference in front.
2: Yeah.
4: And all of the referees and linesmen will have a chat about it. Yeah. They talked about it. Then they said no goal. Then there was a challenge by the Utah bench to take a look at it in the situation room, and then here's what happened.
5: Upon further review, the call on the ice stands. We have no goal due to goaltender interference.
4: And so the result of that was a penalty on the Utah bench for an unsuccessful coach's challenge. But unfortunately, it was an unsuccessful Sharks power play for a fourth time in the game. And so Utah, at that point, had a streak of killing consecutive penalties, 21 straight at that point in the contest. And right after that, Utah would keep the pressure on. So would J.J. Paterka. And I don't know what it is about the teal, black and white jerseys, but he seems to score big goals against the Sharks. And here's another one. Back to get it, though. Here's Paterka. Makes the maneuver. Gets by Delandria. Down the right, across the line. Shoots one. Score! J.J. Paterka ties the game 2-2 on a play that went off of Askarov, and Askarov can't believe that it got through. It did get through. Paterka's second goal tied the game at 17:09 of the third. His eighth goal of the season, assisted by Nate Schmidt, and we were headed to overtime. A dramatic moment in overtime, too. The Utah bench gets caught with too many men on the ice at 1:48, setting up a 4-on-3 power play. And who else to finish off the game on the Sharks side but Macklin Celebrini? Smith cycling, moving and crisscrossing with Eklund, gives William the puck. He will turn counterclockwise and slide to Celebrini on the right circle. Moves back to the right point. Now Celebrini shoots. Score! Macklin Celebrini just completes the hat trick, and the Sharks win in overtime 3-2. Let it soak in. The crowd going crazy. Hats all over the ice to celebrate Celebrini, getting credit for his third career hat trick and his second this season. This one including the game-winning goal at 2:52 of overtime, a power play goal, four skaters against three, ending a 21 consecutive kill snap mark for the Utah Mammoth. And for the San Jose Sharks, Macklin Celebrini at the big moment makes the big play.
2: I believe there are people who have the clutch gene. He has the clutch gene, without a doubt. Wants the puck, knows what to do with it in the key moments. We've seen it since he's come into the league with us, and we've seen it now this year starting to really shine. The interesting thing is when you look at that goal, is it's all four guys doing a great job. Wennberg in front, perfect. Up top, Smith and Eklund working well, and that player movement to create that shooting lane, that passing lane, and that shooting lane. And Macklin gets his head up, and he sees Wennberg there. And it's not just a lucky shot. It's a total read shot. I'm going to shoot it to the right side of Vitek Vanacek because my guy's in front, and he's blocking that sight line. It, just really smart, smart play.
4: Winning goal, Celebrini's third of the night, 13th of the season from Eklund and Smith at 2:52, a 4-on-3 power play overtime game-winning tally. As far as the shots were concerned, two shots for the Sharks in overtime, total of 22. One shot for the Utah Mammoth, a game total of 26. And oh yes, Macklin Celebrini now has 30 points in his 20th game of the season. The only teenagers in the history of the National Hockey League to get 30 points in the first 20 games of any season are the following individuals. Sidney Crosby, Mario Lemieux, and twice for Wayne Gretzky. Macklin Celebrini is in rarefied air with amazing Hall of Fame company. And that is only the beginning, isn't it?
2: It is. Yeah, we're just starting. He's a baby in this league. He's 19 years old. We're just starting his career. And we're seeing something that I can't help but get excited about. Danny, we've seen great players come to the San Jose Sharks. We've seen wonderful draft picks. We've seen great trades. Joe Thornton, Ben Patty Marlowe was one of the draft picks. But I can't think of anything or anybody, I should say, that's got me this excited about not only the future of the Sharks, but his future, and having a chance just to be a small part of it by calling these games. It's incredible.
4: Final score tonight, after overtime, the San Jose Sharks 3 and the Utah Mammoth 2. That's our Sharks Instant Replay. This has been a presentation of the San Jose Sharks Audio Network.
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4: What a spectacular night for Macklin Celebrini and for the game of hockey. In overtime, Celebrini completes the hat trick, his third career hat trick, second this year. Here tonight, the San Jose Sharks win it by the score of 3-2 in overtime. Time now for our three stars. Here's Drew.
2: Pretty good one tonight, Danny Boy, without a doubt. Number 77 for the Utah Mammoth, J.J. Paterka, as you said, who likes to play against the Teal team. He got two goals, brought his team back to that tie. Number two star, even though the one goal didn't like when Macklin Celebrini, after he scored the winner, turned and pointed at Yaroslav Askarov, that was the indicator that all we needed to see was, yeah, he was a big-time part of this.
4: Especially early, gave him a chance to win.
2: Exactly, and what did we talk about? He had 24 saves on the 26 shots, many of the difficult variety that you heard with Danny play on the Sharks Instant Replay, but there's no doubt about the number one star, Macklin Celebrini, three goals, his third hat trick in his NHL career, second this year, and the heroics were needed, and the kid stepped up again.
4: We'd like to thank everybody for tuning into our broadcast tonight. We always remind you at this time that whenever the Sharks are on the ice, we're right here calling all of the exciting play-by-play action, Theater of the Mind, and you have to check it out. 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And so we invite you to join us for Sharks hockey in all of those places all of the time. Our statistician for tonight's game was Herman Solomon. The on-site engineer for our broadcast is Ryan Carlson. And our studio engineer at Network Central is Brian Welsh. For Drew Remenda, I'm Dan Rusinowski, reminding you of tonight's final score. In overtime, in dramatic fashion, Macklin Celebrini completes the hat trick, and the Sharks beat the Utah Mammoth 3-2. Join us for our next exciting broadcast of Sharks hockey on Thursday. We're on the air at 6:30 from SAP Center as the homestand continues with a celebration of Joe Thornton's Hockey Hall of Fame induction. An amazing night it's going to be. The Los Angeles Kings are in town, and we will have the broadcast, as I mentioned, starting at 6:30 p.m. Pacific time. Until then, thanks a lot for joining us tonight, and we say so long from SAP Center.
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3: A couple of disappointing results to finish up the road trip did not deter the San Jose Sharks from having a spirited practice yesterday. And now they're prepared for an onslaught from an equally disappointed team in the Utah Mammoth, who were in Anaheim last night, had the lead with 5 seconds left in the game, and lost in overtime. Something's got to give. What will happen? We've got it next. The Sharks and the Mammoth, right now on the San Jose Sharks Audio Network.
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3: Good evening, everyone, and welcome to SAP Center at San Jose. Tonight, it's the Sharks and the Utah Mammoth for the second time in this hockey season. Hi, everybody. I'm Dan Rusinowski along with Drew Amenda. Tonight, the San Jose Sharks wear their Cali Finn Black third jerseys on the ice, looking to inject extra energy as they return home to start a very important four-game homestand against the likes of some teams that will be pretty tough to beat. No exception here tonight, as the Utah Mammoth, fresh off that disappointing loss last night in Anaheim, will be very, very motivated to get back on the winning track. But both teams in the midst of losing streaks at the moment. The Sharks lost to Calgary in what Ryan Warsawski termed perhaps the worst effort his team had in over 2 years as head coach. Meanwhile, a better effort in Seattle, but not good enough to win. And so that's where the Sharks are coming into this contest tonight. Drew, the Sharks are in a situation where they're playing better, but they got to play better than that, even then, against the desperate Utah team.
5: Sorry, I was talking to the Utah guys. I didn't realize that we were going to come on the air exactly at the time you say we're going to come on the air.
3: Well, that's all right.
5: That's all right. Yeah, they are going to be a desperate team. They had a close game last night, and for the majority of the game, they were in control against the Anaheim Ducks. Anaheim scored with 4 seconds left, 4.5 seconds left, and scored an overtime goal, which you'd still be wondering about. Watching it if you're a Utah fan. But this is a team that plays fast. It's a team that's very good on the rush, good transition game. This is a team that likes to control the puck in the offensive zone. They do a very good job of staying on pucks, low high plays, getting to the net. They create chances off of their offensive zone possession. And they're a good faceoff team. There's a lot of things to like about them. And the big thing is going to be, the big key is going to be playing against their speed, playing against their pace. And Ryan Warsawski told us this morning, as you remember, that it's making them play defense in their own zone.
3: In other words, make them do what they don't want to do,
5: right?
3: Which is essentially the key to any hockey game.
5: Yeah, nobody wants to play in their own zone. You want to go. Everybody comes to the rink to score goals, period. So this is a game that's, yeah, the Sharks have played well and they got that nice little winning streak going, and they went 6-0-1. Then they ran into Calgary, and they were red rotten. Then they went to Seattle, and we looked for a response. What was their response going to be? And for the most part, they responded well. They were quick. They were on their toes. They hustled, got the first goal, but couldn't get much more than that. Gee, Will Smith had 10 attempts on net, but mistakes led to goals against. So tonight, as usual, you try to limit the mistakes. You try to play a perfect game, even though it's impossible, and get your feet moving early.
3: They're going to have to do it against a team that they lost to 6-3 back on October the 17th in Salt Lake City. In that particular game, Nick Schmaltz came up with his second career hat trick and an assist. Clayton Keller, who's used to scoring a lot of points against the Sharks, had a goal and three helpers, and it was really not much of a chance for the Sharks to get the win. And the reason why, Drew, was because of that transition game, because of the quickness with which Utah reacted to what was thrown at them and the quickness with which they created things for themselves.
5: Yep, absolutely. And in that game, we didn't see the best version of Yaroslav Askarov that we're seeing now. That was early in the season.
3: Yes.
5: It was still when Yaroslav and Alex were trying to find their legs, trying to find their game. We think and believe that they have been able to do that. Certainly Yaroslav Askarov, and the stat you said this morning on the Morning Skate and the Sharks Audio Network, has found that level of play we expected from him. And that aspect of the game, I don't think we worry about as much as we did early in the season about, oh, gee, this is a goaltender that gives his team a chance every night.
3: You could say that the 4-1 loss at the hands of the Seattle Kraken on Saturday at Climate Pledge Arena was step one of the response. The two-part response was, A, get your energy back, which they did. Step two is to get a win, which they need to do tonight.
5: Yep.
3: Against the Utah Mammoth. And one guy that's really going to be at the top of the list here today, he's been there all season, has been Alex Wennberg. I remember the last shift of the game in Seattle. The game was already decided. And here's Alex Wennberg working his tail off defensively when he didn't even have the puck. And I think that's a great example. And William Eklund thought so too.
6: Yeah, it's terrific. You know, every night he's bringing it. And, you know, we've been going together here for a while, and always, you know, he's always matched up against the toughest opponents. So he's always been good at that. And, you know, that just says a lot about him.
3: As a player, it says a lot about him indeed, as he will be matched up against Cooley, Schmaltz, and Keller quite a bit tonight.
5: Absolutely, and with good reason. There's a lot of aspects to Alex's game. I talked to Alex yesterday about his game, and he said, yeah, I was kind of feeling it in Seattle. And he certainly displayed wonderful play. He's got great hockey IQ. He hangs on to the puck, creates chances. He does some neat little subtle things with the puck and with his body in order to throw off the defender and shield him from getting the puck. He looks to create chances. He does calm under pressure, and he's a terrific faceoff guy, as he told us a year ago. Got to have a plan when you go in the faceoff circle. You'll see him talking to the guys every single game, every single faceoff, going, hey, this is what we're going to do. He's been a brilliant for San Jose.
3: It's one of the reasons why the Sharks are 6-2-1 in their last nine games. Looking at the Utah Mammoth with their two straight overtime losses, the Mammoth have kind of struggled on the road. 0-3-1 in their last four games on the road. Last night overall, Utah, coached by Andre Tourigny, are 2-5-2, and that obviously spells desperation to get back on the winning track tonight. But overall, the Mammoth are ahead of the Sharks by 3 points in the standings. They're in fifth in the Central and ninth in the West with a 10-7-2 record and 22 points on the year. When we come back, we'll have our roster report from Kaiser Permanente. A little later in the show, Drew will have the Toyota keys to the game and much more. So stay with us. It's the Sharks and the Mammoth on the San Jose Sharks Audio Network.
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3: Time now for the roster report, brought to you by Kaiser Permanente. Get care like a pro with Kaiser Permanente, the official team physicians of the San Jose Sharks. Well, we do have a couple of changes, as you might expect, for Sharks hockey tonight. Number one, John Klingberg, and number two, veteran Timothy Liljegren will be watching from the press box this evening. Head coach Ryan Warsofsky told us all about that, and he said sometimes the film doesn't lie. And so he decided to get them out, have them watch. And that means that Sam Dickinson gets back in. Nick Leddy stays in. And the way the D pairs are going to work tonight, Drew, is that Dickinson will be back with his familiar position alongside Vinny Desharnais, but he will get some power play time tonight, which is where his talent lies and what they want to see. And Dmitry Orlov will be the quarterback of the top power play unit, but on a regular shift, he'll play with Nick Leddy on the right side. Kind of intriguing the way that it's set up. Sam talked about it this morning, and he talked about it after practice yesterday. And he says that being on the power play is something that he's used to from his whole life.
5: Yeah.
3: But he says in the NHL it's a little bit different, and he told us what he wanted to accomplish.
7: Be confident, make plays, don't overdo anything, but, you know, something I've done before, so... I just try to bring a different element from before, and just kind of, you know, try to help facilitate.
3: You try to help facilitate wherever you can. Part of that is balancing the willingness to take a risk with the emphasis on making sure that you're strong defensively.
7: I think it's just understanding and learning. You know, there's a lot of new stuff to learn and to be prepared for in games and that stuff, new challenges. But, you know, like you said, use my strengths and kind of build off those to help as much as I can. And then at the same time, improve the things I need to work on as much as possible and just kind of go from there and sort of take it day by day.
3: Day by day for Sam Dickinson. He also says that having a guy like Doug Huda available to consult about all aspects of playing defense has been very important.
7: They're great. You know, everybody in here is really lucky to have some really good coaches who, you know, are really invested in helping everybody, get better. And, Hood's especially has been really good. You know, obviously, you know, a little extra time with him being on the defensive side and the penalty kill side. Like I said... All the coaches, you know, a lot of knowledge to give around and for me especially a lot to learn and a lot to take. So every time they talk, you know, I'm all ears and, you know, taking in everything that they're saying.
5: 19 years in the National Hockey League as a player, defenseman. 20 years as a coach, assistant coach, Stanley Cup champion. Doug Huda is an excellent communicator, sees the game better than most people on the planet, has a great way of remembering what it's like to be a player and relating that to the players now, because a lot of times coaches, you'll even hear broadcasters, forget that they were a player, forget how the game is. He's talking to a couple of other current players and they kind of laugh at certain commentators when they say things that you think to yourself, well, you played, you know how that happens. It's the game comes at you fast. So Doug's very good at that. He's very upbeat, he's very positive, and he's passionate, and it's definitely helping Sam.
3: Let's talk about the visiting Utah Mammoth. First of all, former Shark Vitek Vanacek is going to get the start in goal against Yaroslav Askarov. And let us get to the keys to the game presented by Toyota, proud sponsor of the San Jose Sharks. Toyota, let's go places. With the keys, here's Drew.
5: As we talked about, the F3 and the defense have to be in sync tonight, and not like the band, although they were great for when they first started out. My daughter loved them. In sync, F3, and defense. They've got to be working together as one. Be structured, or as you love to say, connected. Pucks behind all night. Don't be turning pucks over, because they've got a great transition game. You've already mentioned that. Make sure you get pucks behind their defense. Get skating off the puck. Get in. Get on the forecheck. Establish your forecheck identity early. And last and not least, and I think this is really important, five-man responsibility on the faceoff. They run a lot of faceoff plays, the Utah Mammoth. Do a really good job of it. Had a really nice one last night against the Anaheim Ducks. So everybody's got to be involved. The puck is the most important thing. Before you go out to your defense or before you go to your spot on the power play, puck is most important. So five-man responsibility in the play, on the faceoffs.
3: Those are the keys from Toyota, proud sponsor of San Jose Sharks hockey. Toyota, let's go places. We will come right back to SAP Center at San Jose with more Sharks warm-up right after this on the San Jose Sharks Audio Network.
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3: The Sharks begin a very important four-game homestand tonight at SAP Center against the Utah Mammoth. I'm Dan Rusinowski, along with Sharks head coach Ryan Warsawski. Ryan, you've seen the ups and the downs of the team through the first 19 games. People forget that it does take about 20 games for everybody to figure it all out, doesn't it?
8: Yeah, for sure. We had a lot of new players, so it takes time for them to understand the systems, the way we want to play with our identity, the way we coach, the way we practice. So it takes time to get everyone on the same page. We've seen moments, you know, where we've done a really good job of that, and we've seen some moments where we're a little bit not connected as much as we like. So it's a work in progress. You try to build every single day and stick to your process, and I like what we've done. You know, good practice yesterday, good morning skate this morning, and we're ready to go.
3: A lot of people talk about, you know, why you make decisions is to put people in the lineup or out of the lineup, but the reality is that isn't it true that the players make the decision for you?
8: Yeah, for sure. I mean, there's an old saying, the film don't lie. And, you know, when we go back and we watch it live, and as coaches we go back and we watch it again, you see some things that maybe you've talked to the certain player, you know, 3, 4, 5 times, and at some point, it's either you take him out of the lineup, or you peel back some ice time from him, pull back some ice time, and that's the beauty of being a coach at times, is you can kind of control that. But at the end of the day, this is pro sports, and you got to perform, and you got to give us a reason to keep you in the lineup and impact the game, and learn and be coachable, and take the constructive criticism to get better. So, you know, we're learning that as we go. We got some depth here. We can make some tough decisions, and that's, you know, the beauty of the sport.
3: In the middle of all that, isn't one of the most important factors that the player knows that you believe in them?
8: Yeah, for sure. And I think, you know, we really truly believe in every player in that locker room, and we know that there's certain players in that can play better and can help us. And you know, as a coach, I'm going to challenge them until they're here, and get them as best, you know, play them as best as we can, and, you know, try to get them to believe more than they believe in themselves. And I think that's when you really start making strides, and individually and then collectively.
3: So let's talk about tonight. Utah beat you last time you played them. They have a very fast team. They go on the rush and create a lot of problems for you. Is the biggest area, or one of the bigger areas, the connectivity between maybe that F3 forward and the defense?
8: Yeah, you know, I think, you know, looking back at that game, you know, you go back and watch it again, and we obviously gave up a lot of ice to the neutral zone. You know, and it really starts with our forwards pushing our D-backs. So we've got to make sure our gaps are really tight, our angles are good through the neutral zone, and we're in our structure. You know, we gave up a goal in Seattle because we're a little out of structure through our neutral zone, and that's going to be important tonight against these, you know, fast, skilled forwards that can wheel and deal. So that'll be a big emphasis into the game tonight.
3: Does it also help that you have the last change in this situation?
8: Yeah, it does. You know, you can get your matchups that you want, and we talked about that this morning as well, as of who's playing against who, and you know, have a good idea of what our game plan and how we want to address it. So that is nice to be at home, be able to have that last change, and hopefully we can get this, get some energy in the building.
3: Best of luck tonight, and best luck on the homestand.
8: Thanks, Dan.
3: That's our Coach's Chalkboard show for today. Stand by for the Sharks and the Mammoth coming up next on the San Jose Sharks Audio Network.
4: That's Sharks warm-up. You are game ready. 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

0: Celebrini moving in, shooting it. He scores! Mecca gets the game winner in overtime. Throws it in front. Palat the drive. Great save by Askarov. Tries to center to Foley. It's off the stick. Foley shoots. He scores!
1: 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It's game time. 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
2: The Sharks begin a four-game homestand, and what an important homestand it is. Tonight, it's San Jose against Utah in their second meeting of the season. I'm Dan Rusinowski along with Drew Amenda. The Sharks hit the ice, losers of their last two games on the road, and the Utah Mammoth, losers last night in overtime in heartbreaking fashion, would like to end a two-game overtime losing streak tonight. Something's got to give. We'll see what happens. We've got the starting lineups and the opening face-off next on the San Jose Sharks Audio Network. Time for hockey here at SAP Center at San Jose. Game one of a four-game homestand. Tonight, it's the Utah Mammoth in town. 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Celebrate responsibly. Well, the Sharks go with Yaroslav Askarov in net, wearing the Cali Finn third jersey in gold to our left side. On defense, it'll be Sam Dickinson back in the lineup alongside his familiar partner, Vinny Desharnais. And up front, the Sharks begin with Ty Dellandrea at center, Tyler Toffoli on the right wing side, and Adam Gaudette on the left.
3: For the Utah Mammoth, Jack McBain centers, J.J. Paterka on the right side, one of my favorite names in hockey, and Lawson Kraus on the left. Mikhail Sergachev and Ian Cole play the point, and as we talked about, Vitek Vanacek in net.
2: Referees tonight are Brandon Schrader and Eric Furlap. The linesmen are Caleb Apperson and Trent Knorr. Everybody's at center ice, ready to go for the opening faceoff. Second meeting of the season between these two teams. Utah won 6-3 back in October at the Delta Center. We're underway with the faceoff, and the San Jose Sharks move back behind their own net. Dickinson backhands up the near boards, but Sergachev flings it across the ice. Paterka had McBain in front. Great defensive play by Vinny Desharnais, getting his stick on it, and the puck is knocked aside.
3: Been doing that all year.
2: Sent ahead now by the Sharks. Dellandrea getting it in the direction of Toffoli. Good job by Lawson Kraus to back check there for Utah. And the Utah left winger will drop it back into his own zone and settle things down as the Sharks' top line is coming off on the line change, at least the starting line. The Dellandrea line off, and onto the ice steps Alex Wennberg alongside Colin Graf and William Eklund. Dumped down the ice now by Utah into the Sharks zone. Mario Ferraro on defense with Shakir Mukhamudulin pushes it ahead. William Eklund races it out, put it off his stick, taken back by Wennberg. Feeds on the right to Graf, off his stick, moves from left to right into the offensive zone, throws it behind the net. There's Eklund in there, but he's body checked by Logan Cooley. Now it's not cleared out. Good job by Mukhamudulin to reach out with that long stick and keep it in play. And Graf is into forecheck for the Sharks, finishing his check on John Marino on defense, but Marino got it across the ice, and Nate Schmidt, the veteran, able to clear it back to center for a dump in and a change. Good energy so far in this first period as Mukhamudulin fakes the drop, moves up the left side, gives to Will Smith, and he carries it out of the zone as the Sharks go off on the line change with Smith at the red line shooting it in. Nothing the score. 18 and a half to go, first period. Here comes the Utah Mammoth attack. Moving up the ice, it's Hayton on the right wing side. It's Yamamoto looking for it over to Sergachev, taken away by Smith. And here comes Celebrini the other way. Across the line, dumps behind the net. Centered out in front, across the ice. Celebrini shoots. He scores! What a spectacular goal! Behind the net, Kurashev to Will Smith. Everybody and his grandmother thought he was going to shoot, but he pushed it across the seam right to Macklin Celebrini. No chance for Vitek Vanacek. And Macklin Celebrini for the Sharks put San Jose in front 1-0 with goal number 11 on the season.
3: It all starts with Will Smith back checking and the turnover at the defensive blue line for the Sharks. They turn it. They make an outstanding pass on the entry. Macklin Celebrini dishes off to Kurashev, then disappears. Nobody sees him. Nobody knows where he went. I don't know if you heard me, but I groaned when Smith didn't shoot the puck and decided to pass it across. But what a play. Those two guys and their chemistry, amazing. But Kurashev making the play as well, getting to that puck behind the net. And they click early. Beautiful goal.
2: Oh, that was just a great goal. Macklin Celebrini getting on the board early. That's his 28th point of the season. Right now, Utah comes right back into the Sharks' end, but a quick shot by Brandon Tanev whistles high and wide. Tanev stick handles behind the net, made the move there on Dickinson and swung a backhand pass to the slot, batted away, and it's cleared back down the ice. Official word on the goal. Celebrini's 11th from Smith and Kurashev at 147. Now the big hit comes from Ryan Reeves on the far side of the ice on Brandon Tanev. Lost his helmet. The NHL rule says you got to get off the ice, which he does, and Utah makes some player changes. Jack McBain is on the ice. He moves into San Jose territory and spins it around. But Zach Ostapchuk intercepts, and he carries up to the red line and taps the rest of the way down. Line change for the Sharks now. Gaudette and Toffoli already out there. Here comes Dellandrea as Lawson Kraus moves up the right side for Utah. Got it to Peterka, but it's checked away there. Nice job by Orlov along the side boards, and it did not allow the Mammoth to execute in the neutral zone. Instead, the Sharks break back in. Orlov, shot to the net, stick save, Vanacek. Rebound, Adam Gaudette for the Sharks grabs. Carries behind the goal, turns near side, throws to the front. Was hoping for a deflection, but didn't get it. Now it's batted wide on a play to the right corner. Utah couldn't clear it. Good keep in by Letty. Poked by Dellandrea. Now to Gaudette. Has it on his backhand. Stick handles all the way to the boards. Held on to it a little too long there before making the play. So Utah was able to head it off with the pass and stick check it aside. Sharks 1, Utah Mammoth nothing. The goal by Macklin Celebrini at 1:47 of this first period. The Mammoth will clear to center ice, but it's deflected there by Orlov off to the right side of the offensive zone. And that's where the Sharks move into forecheck there on right wing, but the Mammoth able to push it clear and get it back to center ice. Colin Graf turns away from the check of Nick Schmaltz. He got inside the offensive end, but lost control of it, and so it'll be Sergachev and Schmaltz that gain control for Utah. San Jose on top, 1-0. Bad bounce. Schmaltz recovers, taps it out to center ice, and nowhere to go, so they just drop it back to their own blue line. And veteran Ian Cole flings it ahead. Clayton Keller, lead on the right. Schmaltz to the right side. Cooley, shot blocked by Mario Ferraro. Kept in by Schmaltz. Got it back to the point. Quick shot by Cole, turned aside by Askarov, and the rebound goes behind the San Jose net, and that's where Ferraro takes over, and he lifts one out to center ice, and not quite handled. A bouncer for Colin Graf. Too bad if he handles it. He's able to get control and get it deep, but unfortunately for the Sharks, Utah will recover.
3: It's too much time and space in the neutral zone, Danny. The Sharks are not bringing enough pressure, and they haven't controlled the puck at all since they scored the goal.
2: Now it's sent back to the Sharks' end. Logan Cooley.
3: Good play there.
2: Nice job by Mario Ferraro to knock it away from him and then poke it away from Clayton Keller. This is the top line that's out there for Utah. This is the line that they're expecting to get a lot of things done. Didn't happen that time.
3: Mario was tied up, but he freed his stick and was able to get to that puck. A good play.
2: Dylan Gunther on the left wing, checked by Nick Letty, was not able to execute the pass to Barrett Hayton, and now Hayton is checked by Mukko Madulin, and the puck rolls behind the San Jose net. Dave Simone was in there, kept it in. Now it's a shot by Hayton toward the net. Save made. It's a loose puck in front. Hayton shoots. Oh. Wait, stopped by Askarov. He did the splits, grabbed it with his glove hand in a moment of chaos in front of the Sharks' net. We have a stoppage at play. Breaking the action for station identification in the San Jose Sharks Audio Network.
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3: As I said, after the Sharks has scored, they have not been able to control the puck, and the chances aren't huge, but a couple were blocked, and the last play is just Yaroslav Askarov doing Yaroslav Askarov stuff. Two dynamic saves in very tight situations.
2: Utah sensing an opportunity, gets the faceoff. Yamamoto wins it, but comes back to center ice, and Schmidt has to recover it there. Dumps into San Jose territory. 1-0 Sharks. Yamamoto did not play last night in Anaheim, so he's playing with a lot of energy here in the first period. Forechecking on Letty. Pressure on Letty. Letty holding him off. Sending the pass out, but it's too far for everybody. That goes all the way down for icing, so you could say that Kyler Yamamoto did his job there.
3: Okay.
2: Force an icing call.
3: It's mom's trip, so you can't sit out two games in a row.
2: Please explain mom's trip.
3: Well, because every year the moms or the dads, or sometimes both, come on trips. All the moms come on one trip, all the dads come on another trip, and you get to watch your sons play hockey on the road. You go to some nice locations like Anaheim. They were at Disneyland yesterday, as a matter of fact, before the game. They come to the game, they get to sit in a nice suite and watch their sons and cheer them on. It's a great thing.
2: It's a wonderful thing. And of course, if the moms and the dads were on the same trip, no good would come of it. Is that what you're saying?
3: Remind me to tell you a story about that.
2: I can't wait. 1-0 Sharks on top. Macklin Celebrini has the only goal of the game thus far. And off the draw after the Sharks icing, it came back to center zone. Grabbed by Logan Cooley. Nice little move on Letty, and he slipped almost past the defenseman Orloff, but almost was the key word as Orloff got just enough of him to knock the control of the play away. Celebrini, good defensive play. Now here comes Graff. Lead pass. Celebrini, semi-breakaway. Moving in, shooting it. Star! From one end of the rink to the other, Macklin Celebrini makes the defensive play. He gets it back from Colin Graff, and then he beats Vanacek to make it 2-0 Sharks, 5 minutes and 58 seconds into the first period.
3: Nothing you can say about that except, wow, Macklin is fired up. As we knew after last game, he wasn't very happy with last game, and that situation is on this, though. This is good defense. Again, good defense sets up your offense. Macklin reads the play. He takes off. Graff gives him a feed. Really nice play by Graff to feed it up. Nate Schmidt, as good as Nate Schmidt is and the champion that he is, he's not catching Macklin Celebrini.
2: No chance there. It is 2-0 San Jose, and we're only 5:58 into the first period. That'll be Macklin Celebrini's second goal of the game, 12th of the season, assisted by Colin Graff. So we get the face-off at center ice. Sharks 2 and the Mammoth 0. That is Macklin Celebrini's second multi-goal game of the year. Of course, the other one was his hat trick on October 23rd at Madison Square Garden. Sharks right back to work after the face-off. They move it into the Mammoth zone. Desharnais, nice little keep in there, one-on-one with Michael Carconi. And the Mammoth back to get it. It'll be pushed off the right boards by Nick DeSimone, the former Sharks prospect. He got it out to center ice, but the Sharks are on it. And Desharnais shoots it back in. Desharnais and Dickinson on defense. It's the Ostapchuk line on the ice. Ostapchuk, Goodrow, and Reeves. They're forechecking. Nice pinch by Dickinson kept it in. Paterka has it back now for Utah. And they're able to push it up the left side off the boards, but Desharnais settles it. Swings it cross ice far side. Now Toffoli just jumped on the ice, tipped the pass at center, got it from Dickinson and dumped it in. Vaudette left corner looking for the puck, batted down by DeSimone. He skates up the right side, put it off a stick, came all the way back into the Sharks' end as we've got a San Jose 2-0 lead here over the Utah Mammoth. We're about 7 minutes into this first period. Back inside the Sharks' territory. Nice bank off the boards there by Delandria. It will not roll quite far enough for icing, so the Sharks get the line change going. And back on the ice steps Macklin Celebrini, Will Smith, and Philip Kurashev. Ferraro and Mukhamudulin out there defensively. Another nice job by Mario Ferraro against the strong forechecking attempt. Sharks able to break out. Now down the right, it's Kurashev into the zone. Double team there. We get a whistle and a penalty is coming up. Back referee is calling interference here. Eric Furlot making the call. And the Utah penalty box door is opened up right now at 7:34. And stepping into the box is defenseman Ian Cole. When we come back, the Sharks have a 2-0 lead. Both goals by Macklin Celebrini. And San Jose will be on the power play on the San Jose Sharks Audio Network. 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At 7:34 of this first period, Sharks with a 2-0 lead, and veteran defenseman Ian Cole is in the penalty box for interference. Sharks have the power play, and they just want to have absolutely no mercy on the team that they're facing tonight. They lost to Utah 6-3 in Utah in a game in October during the middle of that early season malaise.
3: They didn't get off to the start in Utah. They tried to come back in the second, and then Utah took over in the third. Interesting here, Dmitry Orlov on the point, as you talked about in the pregame show.
2: Orlov's got it. Feeds near side. There's Wenberg back to the right point. Orloff, left-handed shot, hands off to Celebrini, who flings it across the ice. There's Eklund, now puts it up top. Four forwards, one defenseman. It's Orloff to Celebrini on the right side. Now to the right circle to Smith. Holds it, sends it back to Macklin off his stick. Eklund grabs it, fans on it, gets it back to Orloff on the right side as the Sharks in command of the puck, but not sending it toward the net just yet. Eklund into the corner. Check there by Kraus. Good play by Kraus. Good check by Eklund to get control back, but the Sharks have to cycle back to center ice, and Will Smith will take it. Skate across to the right side. He gains the zone, but then he can't get it past Nate Schmidt, and the veteran D is able to clear for Utah.
3: That's the problem if you don't shoot the puck early when you win the faceoff, is that you allow the defense to set up the PK. They get comfortable. They know when to pressure you because you're not shooting. If you shoot, you loosen up the penalty killers.
2: 2-0 Sharks. Here's Celebrini moving in. Lead pass for Eklund. Pokes it forward to himself. Turns in the corner. Drops it back to Will Smith, who keeps it in. Now to Orloff. Now to the far side of the ice. Wenberg sends it back to the point. Takes it back from Orloff. Back now to Orloff on the right point. He's got Celebrini on the right circle. Gives him the puck. Sends it across to Will Smith. A chance in front. A quick shot by Eklund. One-timer. And it's a save by Vanacek. And he's able to hang on. And William Eklund looking skyward at that golden opportunity that he just could not finish.
3: Was that a pass?
2: Great.
3: Two passes. One Celebrini down to Smith. And then Smith coming across. It's Smitty's. You start talking about Macklin Celebrini. And often we forget to talk about how valuable Will Smith is with his game. What an outstanding play there.
2: He just knows where the puck is supposed to go, and he's about 3 or 4 seconds ahead of everybody else.
3: He's playing chess.
2: Off the faceoff, cleared down by the Mammoth. Just wide of the Sharks' goal. Askarov stops it there with the stick and leaves it for the defensive players. We're down to 30 seconds left in the Sharks' first power play of the game. Colin Graf on the second unit shoots one in, pops around the far boards. Good hustle by Graf to hang on to it. He kept it in for a second, but that's a better effort by Kevin Stenlund to intercept and shoot all the way down.
3: I'm glad that Colin's out in the power play, too. I think he'll bloom on the power play. Seen him there with the Barracuda? Oh, good check in the neutral zone.
2: Taking it back, there's Graf. Leads it on the right. Gaudette crosses the line, sends it off. Toffoli couldn't handle a bouncer. And so it's cleared back out. Dickinson will stop it. He's on the power play, too. And it's back at the blue line. Penalty is over. And Ian Cole is back on the ice. So the Sharks are 0-1 on the man advantage. And over the course of the last 9-plus games, they're 3 for their last 28, which is acceptable.
3: They don't put enough pucks on the net. It's just as simple as that, Danny. They don't shoot enough on the power play.
2: 2-0 in favor of the Sharks, that is, as the puck is tipped off of a stick from just inside the Utah blue line, but that will be not a penalty for delay of game over glass because it was indeed, as I said, tipped. So they will blow the play dead and drop the puck. Looks like in neutral territory. When we come back, more Sharks hockey. The score is 2-0 San Jose. This is the San Jose Sharks Audio Network.
4: 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Any publication, reproduction, retransmission, or other use of the descriptions and accounts of this game without the express written consent of the San Jose Sharks is strictly prohibited.
2: Celebrini 2 and the Utah Mammoth nothing. 9:59 to go in this first period. Still a long way to go, but a terrific start, not only for Macklin Celebrini, but for his Sharks teammates. They just did not succeed on the power play, probably the only blemish so far. But Celebrini got his first goal, 11th of the season, from Smith and Kurashev. Just a beautiful exchange of passes at 1:47. And then at 5:58, he made the defensive play that started the play, got it back from Colin Graf, and used that great speed and skill to get past the defense and beat Vitek Vanacek, his former teammate, to make it 2-0 Sharks. That's basically a summary of what's gone on so far.
3: The start was important. That's what Ryan Warsawski talked about. That I don't think they
2: 2-0 Sharks. It's basically a summary of what's gone on so far.
3: The start.

0: down, puck dropped, and the Sharks will sort of win it. And he poked it back behind the Utah net. Ryan Reeves to an open spot, but the Mammoth back to get it near sideboards. Nice job by Goodrow up high to keep it in play. But the Mammoth pick it back up, and Brandon Tanev moves from right to left. He backhands from the right boards down into the left corner. Shark zone. Doesn't stay there long. The efficiency of Ostapchuk, Reeves, and Goodrow certainly at the top of the list here. Dumped back in now by Utah. Tanev on the right wing side made the check, knocked it around the reach of Dickinson. He's got it behind the San Jose net, but a pass along the boards on a rim around attempt hit his own line mate, Michael Carconi. It's a nice little bit of a stick handling move there by Dickinson under pressure to put it behind the goal line and to a defensive teammate. Sharks couldn't clear it out though. Kept in. Gunther just on. Always watch him when he's on the ice. He is very dangerous. He's pinned up against the boards there by Sam Dickinson. They fight for it. Gunther trying to work it free. Dickinson staying with him with Reeves. Dickinson just dropped the stick in a confrontation, giving the Mammoth a chance to get it back. Ian Colin deep. Guns it around the boards. Near side, Sergachev. Tried to put it to Yamamoto off his stick, but Gunther swoops over, grabs it, shoots a screenshot right into Desharnais. That had to sting, but Vinny Desharnais kept it away from his goaltender, and now he's got the puck, and he banks it off the boards, and he doesn't quite get it out, but Barkley Goodrow does.
1: Good play by Vincent Desharnais. He's still hurting out there, though.
0: Barkley Goodrow, one against three, makes a nice defensive play to keep the puck away from Desharnais. But getting it back now, Hayton slips it underneath Desharnais. And here's Yamamoto, admiraling his way in, throwing it across the rink. Here's a play over to Schmaltz, but that stick checked away by Nick Leddy. Schmaltz got it back, turns left boards, cross ice feed. Marino the shot. Was that Desharnais that blocked it again? Knocked it aside, not even a shot to the net.
1: He's tired, though.
0: He is tired, and he is stinging. It's loose back behind the San Jose net. Now Askarov takes a little stroll, spins it around. Cooley intercepts the pass, got it around Celebrini to the middle of Keller, to the left circle, to the shot. Celebrini got that on his stick. Keller gets it back. Near side feed for Schmaltz. Celebrini, good body position, knocked it away, but as he turned, he lost it. And Schmaltz is able to intercept and keep it in play. Top line out here for Utah. Schmaltz had three goals and one assist against San Jose last time these teams met. Fed it over to the near side. Marino exchanges. He shoots. Tip wide by a stick. Cooley keeps it in. Tremendous pressure here by the Utah Mammoth with 7.5 to go in the first period, and the Sharks on top 2-0. Can Celebrini get it out? No. Kept in by Schmidt. On the right point, moves over to the left, turns, throws to the right to Keller, near side to Schmaltz. In front, knocked away by Leddy, but not cleared out by Will Smith.
1: Don't make the play, just get the puck out.
0: And now, Cooley in the corner. Extended time in the defensive zone for the Sharks here. Now Celebrini couldn't get it out. Schmidt sends it across the rink to the left sideboards. Kurashev back there against Keller. Keller wins the puck, put it off his stick, but getting it back, Celebrini. No, he couldn't get it. It's held in. Keller tries to center. Schmaltz side of the net, pokes at it. Two good saves by Askarov. Rebound out in front. Will Smith will backhand it up the middle and just get it out.
1: You got to make a change quickly here.
0: They better hurry up. Here comes Schmaltz again. Offside pass to Keller, trying to take advantage of the Sharks' line change attempt. And Delandria and Schmaltz having a couple of words with each other after the whistle, but nothing comes of that.
1: That had to be a two-minute-plus shift for Vincent Desharnais and a hard one. You have to. One thing that Ryan Warsawski talked about this morning after the morning skate was board play. Along the boards, the Utah Mammoth do an outstanding job of having their wingers get over pressure, staying up, making sure they keep pucks alive in the offensive zone. And the Sharks made poor decisions trying to make plays instead of sometimes just banking the puck out and making sure you understand the situation you're in, which is these guys have been out there for a long time. We need to get a little bit of a break, but first thing to go when you're tired, your brain.
0: Off the faceoff, 2-0 Sharks, 6.5 to go, first period. Uka Madulin's back in his own zone. Guns one around the boards off a stick. Delandria will race out of the zone with it. He's got room. Down the left, across the line, cuts to his right. Moves to the circle, throws it in front for Toffoli, and they just couldn't quite negotiate contact.
1: Mario up on the rush.
0: Ferraro was in deep on that play, but he hustles to get back, as neither he nor Toffoli could get their sticks on that puck. It comes back into the Shark zone, cleared back out by San Jose. 6 minutes, 5 seconds to go in this first period. The score is 2-0, San Jose. Ole Mata back in the lineup here. Two-time Stanley Cup champ, throws it across to his partner DeSimone, leads it out to Carconi on the left. Makes the move on Mukha Madulin, gets by him walking in, shooting it toward the net. That's a good stop down low by Askarov, and perhaps an underrated save there as a nice little move by Carconi sprung himself for a chance.

0: Well, after this, the San Jose Sharks will take on the LA Kings on Thursday. And, of course, that'll be a special night for Joe Thornton. Our broadcast airtime is 6:30, so make sure you stay tuned to that and each and every San Jose Sharks Audio Network broadcast. We've got a break in the action. 5:50 to go first period here at the Tank. A 2-0 Sharks lead on the San Jose Sharks Audio Network. Vinny Desharnais, a couple of blocked shots in that last lengthy shift, and I took a look through, and he was on the ice for 3 minutes and 17 seconds.
1: Too long. You don't get pucks out. You're going to spend a lot of time in your zone against the Utah Mammoth. They love to be in the offensive zone, control the puck on the outside, take away the boards. They're very good that way. They rely on heavily on their skill. No icing.
0: Off the faceoff, sent all the way down. No icing, as Drew just told you. Vitek Vanacek and goal to our right side has it. Knocked it forward. Carcone tried to make the play to the middle. Almost like the way a bump guy does on the power play, but he deflected it back into his own zone. So the Mammoth are starting over there. 5:25 to go, first period. 2-0 Sharks. Dumped down the ice by the Mammoth. They deflect one in, so no icing against them. Ferraro turns away from the forechecking attempt of Tanev. Now he stick handles away from Carcone. Good job. Throws it back behind his net. There's Mukko Madulin. And the Sharks break out left to right. Pass by Ostapchuk on the right. Here comes Goodrow into the zone. Backhand play in the direction of Reeves, but he couldn't negotiate contact. Celebrini's on the ice. Kept it in. He's got 2 goals already. Dumps back behind the Utah net. And now the rest of the line change will come. The rest of Celebrini's line mates jumping on. That's Will Smith and Philip Kurashev. They're forechecking, but it'll be a good job there by Barrett Hayton to get the first pass over. And it'll be Marino ahead to Yamamoto, who crosses the Sharks' line, but a shot toward the net will whistle wide. Picked back up. Celebrini, 2-on-1 maybe. Now it's 2-on-2. Celebrini, lead pass for Smith. Broken up. Celebrini can't get it, and it pops back to center ice. Letty had better hurry up. He protects it barely on Yamamoto, and Kurashev provides good support to swing back. And here's Orlov feeding it over to Celebrini. Comes up the middle across the blue line. Tried to flip it on the right again. Kurashev applying the check on Yamamoto. Good effort by Kurashev as his line mates are skating off, but
1: he
0: kept the puck deep inside the zone. Kurashev gave everything he had on that play, and it looks like he's shaken up a little bit, making his way back to the Sharks bench, so we will keep our eye on that with about 4 minutes to play in the first. Sergachev into the Sharks zone. Sends toward the right to Keller. Broken up by a stepping up Ferraro. Now William Eklund grabs it, holds it, tried to play the puck ahead, but it deflected back to Mukko Madulin. He angles it off the left boards and gets it out. Now there's a race for it. Jumping on it, it's Wennberg dropping it back. Eklund to the right side to grab, poking it toward the goal. That's a good save on a bouncer by Vanacek, and the former Arizona Coyotes are able to push it out to center ice.
1: Shoot the puck, shoot the puck, shoot the puck.
0: Wennberg lead pass moving in. Gaudette trying to go back to Wennberg. Actually, that was Graf over there. Sorry, folks. Kept in. Desharnais shoots, save made. Rebound. Oh, Wennberg behind the net. Backhand wraparound, and somehow Vanacek stopped it.
1: Thought he had it on the wraparound. Thought he had it on the wraparound, and good pressure by another line other than the Celebrini line. In fact, this is the first good pressure the Sharks have had in the offensive zone. Started out with just Alex Wennberg hunting the puck. Would like to see more shooting, but Vanacek still was busy, and then the Sharks were able to get the puck and then regroup and get it going back the other way. And it's always because Wennberg is always available for the puck. He's amazing that way. He's always getting open.
0: They'll drop the puck to the left side of Vitek Vanacek. Sharks 2 and Utah nothing. The Mammoth putting out Barrett. Actually, it's Jack McBain there taking the draw against Delandria.
1: Just saw the replay. Danny on the wraparound. Backhand hit the post.
0: Oh.
1: Hit the far post.
0: So close.
1: Yep.
0: Icing here against the Mammoth as they send it all the way down. I thought he might have had it on the near side, but he went around the back of the net and had another really fantastic chance.
1: And Vitek got his glove out, so he comes around, and it goes off. Oh, sorry, it hit. Yeah, and then it hits Vitek in the arm. Wow. Great chance.
0: Face off to the left side of Vanacek. 3:09 to go, first period. Delandria against McBain. Desharnais on the point, hoping the puck gets back to him. They square off. McBain for the Mammoth and Delandria for the Sharks. McBain wins the draw. DeSimone spins it underneath the backside of his net. Mammoth pick it up. Kraus sends to the middle off the stick of Olli Maatta. He got it out of the zone, but the Sharks bounce it back in courtesy of Desharnais and Gaudette. Now DeLandria kind of swoop in to get it. Desharnais, good pinch. Nice job to keep it in with one hand on the stick. And Krause is back there for the Mammoth, but the Sharks keep the pressure on. Ken DeLandria bat one down. Couldn't quite keep control of it, but there's Desharnais not allowing the zone exit. Dropped it back into the zone, but it bounced off the glass or something and went into the netting back behind Vanacek. And so they should bring this back to center ice. Maybe not, though.
1: The referee was pointing into the zone. Yeah, it's in the zone, so it must have went off a Mammoth player.
0: Must have. Shots are 8-7 in favor of San Jose. Once again, both goals scored by Macklin Celebrini. Assist going to Smith and Kurashev on the first one, and Colin Graff on the second one. Celebrini is out there with his line mates. Good to see Kurashev back out there after he got shaken up last shift.
1: Yeah, Steve, Yamamoto had landed on him, and so I was wondering if it was maybe a back or something, but he looks like he's fine.
0: Off the faceoff, Yamamoto tips to the middle. Here's Hayton, 2-on-2. He's guarded by Smith, kind of run into there by Gunther.
1: And he tried to throw a pick play, and he did with a turnover.
0: Hayton gets it back off of Letty. It rolls into Askarov, and he will do the smart thing. He'll just cover up and hang on. Why don't you describe that pick play, because Smith was going for the puck, and he got hit from behind.
1: Dylan Gunther is coming across the blue line, and it's basically a two-on-two, and Smith is going to play. He's looking at the puck carrier. Gunther comes from the blind side, just gets in front of him, but he gets him a little bit more than just a pick play. He gets into the body into him, and that, I was worried because I know that Will didn't see him coming, but still able to fight it off. But still, you have to, Utah does a very nice job of skating off the puck and trying to create room for the puck carrier.
0: They'll drop it to the right side of Yaroslav Askarov. 2:21 to go, first period. DeLandria going up against Kyler Yamamoto. Puck dropped, and the Sharks get it. But Toffoli couldn't quite control the puck. It was chipped back the other way, so Letty starts over behind his own net. Watched there by the forecheckers. Gunther and Yamamoto back skating now. Not the best of passes by Letty. Intercepted. Now it's Yamamoto on the right. Turns. Drops it back to Hayton. Lead pass for Schmidt. Right in front of the goal. And I don't know why he tried to pass that. He should have shot it. But a puck went off of Askarov. Kept in by Gunther. Remember the failed exit here as the puck went wide off the end board. Played by Askarov behind the goal line. And Adam Gaudette will pick up and use the legs to get out of the zone. Bank it off the boards and get it down. Good job by Gaudette there to allow for a change.
1: Pass just coming out of the zone. Misses the target. Bang. Comes right back. If you make that play on your side of the red line, chances are it's coming back against your net.
0: Especially against this team. This is the way they like
1: to play. Good transition team.
0: Very good. It's now Schmidt for Utah. Shoots one in. The Mammoth in the forecheck. Stenlund mishandled the puck. So Wenberg takes it back and he moves it out. Turns to his left. Got it over to Eklund. Against DeSimone one-on-one. He poked it with a backhand in deep. It pops around the boards. Utah Mammoth will try to clear it there, but Mata, nowhere to go, spins it behind his own net. Into the forechecking zone, there come the Sharks. Nice job by Wenberg to poke to Eklund, who carries behind the Utah Mammoth goal. With a minute left in the period, he throws behind the net to Graff. He spots Ferraro, back skating in the point, gets him the puck. Ferraro shoots one. That didn't miss by much.
1: Graff, I think, tipped it, but just tipped it wide.
0: Just went wide of the net. Graff doing a lot of good things here. He's forechecking now. Clearing attempt, glove down there beautifully by Wenberg. Kicked it forward under pressure. No shot, but again, you have to marvel at the resolve of Alex Wenberg all season long as we're down to 34 seconds remaining in this period. One more rush maybe. Mukka Madulin spinning away from a forechecking attempt. Got away from Cooley. Got it to center ice. Barkley Goodrow looking for it. Couldn't get it. Off his skate. And Sergachev for the Mammoth shoots one back into the Sharks zone. Work free there against Mukka Madulin, but poked at nicely by the Sharks. They're able to knock it out to center ice. That was Zach Ostapchuk who did that. Final 10 seconds of the period.
1: Mukka
0: Madulin, nice job on the boards against Keller. Tried to clear it out, intercepted though. And it'll be taken by Cooley, but he's got nowhere to go here. 2 seconds left in the period. Centering attempt by Schmaltz, but it's blocked. And that's it. First period is over. So far, so good. It's Macklin Celebrini 2 and the Utah Mammoth nothing.
1: The 2-0 is obviously a wonderful start. But overall play of the San Jose Sharks, I'm not sure that Ryan Warsawski and his coaching staff will be that thrilled. You got to do a better job managing the puck coming out of your zone. You can't keep turning the puck over like they have. You've got to make sure that you, on the attack, put pucks behind because they're trying to make plays in front of the defense, and that feeds into the transition game. There's a few things that they can definitely clean up.
0: Which they will try to do, and they will discuss it. But right now, at the end of one period of play, The San Jose Sharks have a 2-0 lead over the visiting Utah Mammoth. When we come back, we'll have a guest from the dressing room. Coming up next on the San Jose Sharks Audio Network. Well, not a perfect first period, but the San Jose Sharks have got to be happy with the score. They lead 2-0, both goals by Macklin Celebrini. The shot's 7 apiece for the Sharks and the Utah Mammoth. This guy has really earned a lot of respect inside the San Jose dressing room and amongst the fan base. Vinny Desharnais joins us in the first intermission, and he is with Drew.
1: 3 minutes, 17 seconds, my friend, on that one shift. On that, what's going through your head?
2: Just kind of survive, get the puck out.
1: Yeah, right.
2: Just trying to breathe as much as you can and kind of pick your spot to kind of pressure. And once you get the puck on your tape, you got to make sure you make a hard play so you can get some fresh legs out there.
1: So you've come here this year from the start of training camp. Your game has been terrific, absolutely outstanding. Personally, how are you feeling about the start to the season?
2: Yeah, well, it's been good. It's been a competitive training camp. There's a lot of D-men that are very good here, some young talent. So, I knew it was not going to be easy to get a job here, but I'm going one game at a time and just trying to do everything I can to help the team win. I think so far it's been pretty good, and just trying to build my confidence every game.
1: And part of that is you're playing with... You know, Sam Dickinson today, you played with Sam before, and some of the other young D. Do you take extra care into talking to Sam or talking to the younger D that you work with, or is it just, I'll leave you alone and just we're just going to communicate on the ice and we'll figure it out after that?
2: No, I try to communicate as much as I can. I remember when I was, in the AHL, my first year or two, and I would have an older partner, and he would talk to me a lot, and it helped me big time. So I'm just trying to do the same thing for Sam, for Shaq, and I think those two guys are very talented, and they've been playing great for us.
1: I noticed they sit right next to you too. That's got to be a nice little relationship.
2: Yeah, I know, it's pretty cool. It's kind of... I've never had a younger brother, so it's kind of having a younger brother. I can pick on him, but no, just trying to help him out and try to grow his game. And obviously, I take lots of pride in my defense. I just try to share everything I know, all my defensive knowledge with Sam, because he's going to be a hell of a defenseman.
1: Yeah, absolutely. Thank you very much, my friend. Do an outstanding job. Keep it up.
2: Thank you.
1: Vincent Desharnais, and Danny, you're absolutely right. He has been wowing everybody on the ice in practice, training camp, and during games. So dependable with the stick, so good at helping mentor Shakir Mukhmudulin and Sam Dickinson. I think he's just been a great find for the San Jose Sharks. That is 2-0 at the end of the first period. Vincent Desharnais playing a very good defensive game. Macklin Celebrini's got both goals. 2-0 SAP Center at San Jose. We'll be back on the San Jose Sharks Audio Network.
0: 2-0 in favor of the Sharks over the Utah Mammoth at the end of one. Let's pause 10 seconds for station identification on the San Jose Sharks Audio Network.
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0: I'm Dan Rusinowski along with Drew Remenda. The next game for the San Jose Sharks is going to be awfully exciting. That's the celebration of Joe Thornton's Hall of Fame career. We'll have that at SAP Center at San Jose when the Sharks entertain the Los Angeles Kings. And with that in mind, here's your chance to own historic jumbo memorabilia. Signed Joe Thornton home and away jerseys from number 19's jersey retirement night on November 23rd, 2024 are now up for auction. Do not miss out on these special items signed by the Sharks legend. Put your bid in before the auction ends November the 19th at 12 p.m. Pacific. And according to my calculations, Drew, that would be tomorrow
1: at noon.
0: So you have till tomorrow at noon to get your bid in on two legendary jerseys from a legendary man. Bid now at sharksproshop.com/auction and make sure you are involved on Thursday when we celebrate Joe's career. Teams are coming back onto the ice right now. The Sharks have a 2-0 lead over the Utah Mammoth. The second period will resume. The San Jose Sharks Audio Network. Back at SAP Center at San Jose, it's time for the second period. I'm Dan Rusinowski with Drew Remenda. Goaltender Yaroslav Askarov stopped all 7 shots he faced in the first period. He's in goal to our right. And Vitek Vanacek, who gave up 2 goals to Macklin Celebrini, is in goal to our left. Face-off drop. Mammoth win the draw, but the Sharks stopped them Vinny Desharnais getting in the way and chopping a pass that's back inside the Utah zone. Sent back in by the Sharks. That's offside against San Jose as it popped out to center ice. There's Vinny Desharnais starting the second period where he left off in the first with a nice defensive play.
1: Now they trust him. You continue to play as well and as steady as Vincent Desharnais, concentrating on playing defense, as he told us. Then you trust him. I know what guy to put out there because I know what he's going to do. I know what he's thinking. As a coach, there's nothing better than having trust in your player.
0: They soft dropped. It comes all the way back to our right inside Sharks territory. Ferraro and Mukhamadunum are out there defensively. And right now it's the Wenberg line jumping on. Passed out by Ferraro. Kind of mishandled as he was under pressure, but it's grabbed by Graf. He waits for his line mates to come onside. Tried to dump it deep. Good defensive play, though, by Sergachev. Knocks it back. Clayton Keller on the right crosses the Sharks line. Puts on the brakes. Back to Sergachev on the point. Shoots one. Hit the glass. Hit the netting. And it's out of play.
1: Turnover at the offensive blue line. Play goes the other way.
0: Quickly.
1: Exactly. What did we talk about? Pucks behind, pucks behind, pucks behind. The San Jose Sharks coaching staff wants their team to be a forechecking team, not a rush entry team, because they're not quite quick enough or deep enough to have a rush entry team. Get in deep, get your identity game going, get your forecheck going. Can't be turning it over in the neutral zone.
0: Faceoff drop down, and the Sharks have it in their own territory. So far, so good there, but swinging it around the boards there, Orloff. Pass intended for Gaudette was batted back the other way. So now behind the San Jose goal line, that was Peterka that poked it loose. Got it around to Marino on the point, who shoots. Blocked in front. Turnaround shot there by McBain. Blocked by Nick Letty. Rebound sent across the ice. Good defensive poke there by Orloff. Kept it away from McBain, and the Sharks able to push it out.
1: Boy, I tell you what, the Utah Mammoth get on you in a hurry.
0: Now that's the kind of personality their coach has. Andre Tourigny wants his players to get on you in a hurry, and he always has wherever he's been. Right now the Sharks moving it out. Nick Letty swings it back, throws on the left. Delandry ahead of the red line, bumped hard there by DeSimone, but he poked it all the way down and heads for the bench on the quick change. Remember, the second period is the long change period. Will Smith gets it back at center ice, goes to Celebrini, carries across the blue line and shoots it around the boards. Kurashev right corner, loses on the check to McBain. Guthrie almost overskated, but he did poke it out. Nice combination there. Vinny Desharnais stepping in front, and then coming over to the right side of the D there was Dickinson to keep it away. It doesn't get very far. Dickinson, good interception in front of his own net. Gets tripped down to the ice there by Yamamoto. No penalty called, as the crowd was looking for something there. Neutral zone play. Kurashev can't get it. Knocked back the other way again. And so it's sent all the way down, but this time it's icing, fortunately, Drew, against the Utah Mammoth. And I do say fortunately with another couple of underlines under that word.
1: Yeah, and maybe an exclamation mark as well. It is mind-boggling, because I know what the coach has told them. You know what the coach has told them. Guys, can't turn pucks over the offensive blue line or in the neutral zone on our half. Make sure you put the pucks behind the D. Let's get our forecheck going. And once again, as they start out, 2 minutes in, turning pucks over.
0: Hello, Stopchuk wins the faceoff. Shot in the point by Mukhamadulin blocked. He gets a pass off to the left to Ferraro. Under pressure, he throws it toward the goal off of Reeves, bouncing at the near side. Nice job by Ostapchuk to get it back to the point. Ferraro cross ice, Mukhamadulin on the drive. Stick save by Vanacek. Rebound to the right corner. Ostapchuk knocked off the play by Sergachev, and so the Mammoth able to clear. 17:25 to go in the second period. It's a 2-0 Sharks lead. Ostapchuk turning at the center ice area. Couldn't control the pass. Instead, here come the Mammoths, skating left to right. Dumped in by Carconi.
1: Talk to him.
0: Askarov out for a little stroll. Gets back into the net finally. Makes a save from the left wing side off the stick of Nick DeSimone.
1: Got to communicate.
0: Behind the net there. Centered in front. Oh, boy. Fanned on by Carconi. He was so wide open, he could have had a ham sandwich and a Coke right there in front of the net. And he fanned on the puck. Sent all the way down the ice. Could be icing. It is icing against the Sharks.
1: Would that be your choice, a ham sandwich and a Coke?
0: Why not?
1: Yeah, okay.
0: Maybe a little twist of lime.
1: I might go turkey, but that's fine and dandy. But you're right. I mean, Carconi wide open, and the Utah Jazz get on Yaroslav Askarov. Mind you, he had about five Mississippis before he decided to move the puck, and then their forecheck gets going. Carconi rolls in. He's just going to disappear. and get to the middle of the ice as the puck goes behind the net. Garconi gets to the middle. Oh, definitely a Coke as well. Maybe two Cokes.
0: Maybe.
1: Yeah.
0: Faceoff dropped. Mammoth will try to build on that shift if they can. Keller can do that. He stick handles. He's pressured by Ferraro, so he backhands in deep. And how about Askarov coming out for a stroll again?
1: What he does.
0: Just taps the puck into the corner so calmly and gets back into the net as the coaches gain in their gray hairs on the bench.
1: It's better than losing them.
0: Yep. Get back out to center ice. Knocked down there by the Mammoth. Marino shoots one in diagonally, and that's not icing. Sharks back to get it. Boy, that was a hard hit there against Mukha Madur.
1: And went in hard. Yep.
0: Who was that? Was that Nick Schmaltz?
1: Schmaltz is a penalty coming up. It's a trip, I do believe, because he.
0: Or was it Keller there? They were both.
1: It was Schmaltz.
0: I thought
1: it was eight. Yeah.
0: The penalty box door is open. Let's hear from the referee here.
4: San Jose 23, Mammoth penalty interference.
1: Oh. Okay,
0: interference against the Sharks, not against the Mammoth.
1: It was on Barkley Goodrow.
0: Well, that's interesting. That brings a chagrin-filled groan from the crowd.
1: Yeah, I'm sorry. I was looking at Shakir Mukhmadulin on that play.
0: That's what I thought they were
1: as
0: calling.
1: As he's going back. Oh, that's a it's a push in the back. Well, Barkley definitely got that one, too. I saw that at the tail end. Barkley drilled his man in the back, but harder than Shakir was popped on the lower back, but I thought, both should be penalties. But Barclays was more forceful. It's just that Shakir was going back with that momentum and got him on the back.
0: Well, a power play opportunity here for the Utah Mammoth as Goodrow is in for interference at 3:45. The Mammoth are one for their last 22 on the power play.
1: The interesting thing is, with the Mammoth, they've scored one goal in their last nine power plays, but they've allowed zero goals on their last nine games.
0: Yeah, 17 in a row.
1: Yeah. Wow. They don't take...
0: Actually, it's 18 in a row, including tonight.
1: Right. They don't take very many penalties, though, either.
0: Here comes the power play opportunity now for Utah. There's Desharnais to check the puck right off the stick of Peterka.
1: That reach.
0: Vinny Desharnais just chaps it all the way.
1: It's that reach. I mean, he's such a big guy. He uses that reach so effectively. A lot of big guys don't. A lot of big guys will shorten up on their stick. He doesn't.
0: He's the pride of Laval, Quebec. Went to college at Providence. Played for the Friars for 4 years. Vinny Desharnais having a solid year so far. Here's Keller throwing it toward the front of the net. Desharnais knocked it away there from Peterka. On the point, here's a play back to Keller. Now over to Schmidt. Make that Sergachev. Sergachev shoots one high and wide. And now Keller will hold it in. Ferraro defending there with Kurashev at the near side. Keller back to Sergachev. Far side feed. Gunther the one-timer. That's a pad save. And it's out of the zone on the rebound.
1: Good setup. A hard pad save that Yaroslav Askarov made look easy. And a good job by the Sharks to get the puck down the ice.
0: Well, they did that because Kurashev had a nice deflection in the neutral zone. And Ferraro took the opportunity to send it the rest of the way down. 39 seconds left of the power play for Utah. Mammoth down 2-0 to the Sharks here. They move in. Keller, nice play toward the slot. Peterka couldn't get it. Good play by Wenberg. Knocked away now. And here comes Graf up the right side. Carries all the way up to the blue line of the Mammoth and shoots all the way down. Only 20 seconds left on the penalty.
1: The value of Wenberg again.
0: He just keeps doing it.
1: Yeah.
0: Here's the Sergachev.
1: There's a pick. Yeah. Oh, it's offside. Not called. It was a pick play on William Eklund coming as Eklund's backing up. The straight ahead skating, the forward skating by the Mammoth. They're trying to throw a little bit of a pick play to create some space.
0: It's not the first time either.
1: No, they do a very good job of it. I think pick plays are smart. I think you see it shows that you're skating and thinking away from the puck. But you have to be careful that pick play doesn't turn into an interference call.
0: Off the faceoff, Letty does a good job in tying up the stick of Hayton, allowing Desharnais to scoot behind his net, grab the puck, bank it forward, and Delandria is on the right side with it, moving in. 5 seconds on the penalty. A shot attempt by Delandria, blocked by Nate Schmidt. Taken back by Stenlund. He drops it back. Penalty is over on Goodrow. Long feed off the stick of Desharnais, way up in the air. The puck is over the top of the netting and into about row 15.
1: Yeah.
0: Nice souvenir for a lucky fan behind Yaroslav Askarov.
1: But once again, Vincent Desharnais, right? Using his stick, doing a very good job defensively. And it's an underrated, underappreciated skill that many guys have. It's one of them.
0: What's really great is that Mukha Madulin can watch this and learn from it, too.
1: Yeah, and he's kind of not as big as Vinny. I don't think many people in the world are, but he still is a tall young man.
0: Yeah, moving 6'4".
1: Yeah, he's got the reach there, too.
0: Off the faceoff, Sharks have it. They lead it 2-0. Second period continues. Kurashev trying to tip the puck, couldn't quite get the Orlov passes. It bounced out of his control, and it is icing against San Jose.
1: That's the other thing. The sloppy play with the puck, and that's the only term I can come up with San Jose, is that their sloppy play with the puck and just not making the play just like that, a simple little tip.
0: Kind of interesting. Macklin Celebrini kind of saying something in the linesman as if to try to sell the fact that, oh, yeah, he did touch it.
1: But yeah.
0: He didn't.
1: Maybe
0: next time we'll get the benefit of the doubt.
1: Max always working. Always thinking, always working.
0: It's the game behind the game, and he is learning it well. Celebrini in the faceoff circle against McBain. They fight for it, scrum for it. Nobody gets it. Finally poked out. Sharks get it. Kurashev knocks it out. Will Smith is giving chase, but Ian Cole gets in the way, keeps the puck away by batting it back behind his own goal line. 13:45 to go, second period. Nice back check by Celebrini. Steals the puck. Paterka deflects his pass in the neutral territory. Picked back up by the Utah Mammoth. And Cole, who started that defensive play, knocks it ahead to the Sharks' blue line. It doesn't get the zone entry, though. Stopped there by a combination of Orlov and Kurashev. 13:25 to go as the clock continues to tick here in the second period. Finally, the Mammoth pick up, and they dump it into the Sharks' end. Askarov almost turned it over there to Kraus. But it's Nick Leddy getting it back, and he slides one to Orlov, who moves it up the left wing side. Fed ahead to Will Smith, and he tried to finesse it into the zone, lost it. Here's Gunther back the other way. Loses on the stick check to Dickinson behind the goal, and then Dickinson almost poked it free. Fed in front of an net. Where is it? It's underneath Askarov. That was a close call. Dickinson made two good defensive plays there, Drew, but he couldn't quite poke it to a teammate after making the second stop. That gave Gunther the chance to try to set something up.
1: Askarov, a little subtle play with the poke check or the near poke check, caused just a little bit of an extra deke and extra time taken by the Mammoth in front, so the Sharks were able to get the stop, but very close.
0: A break in the action. 7 minutes gone by in the second period. Our broadcast is coming to you from SAP Center at San Jose with the score. The Sharks 2, the Mammoth nothing. This is the San Jose Sharks Audio Network. 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Macklin Celebrini, a couple of goals in the first period. The San Jose Sharks have a 2-0 lead over the visiting Utah Mammoth.
1: They got a shot in this period yet?
0: Yes. The Sharks have two shots in the second.
1: Oh, wow, okay.
0: And the Mammoth have four.
1: Yeah. Again, there's no... The Sharks are chasing the puck all night. They're not being able to make plays, get tape to tape, defending a lot. They're defending well.
0: They are.
1: But they're not being able to mount any offense.
0: And here's Yamamoto, stick handling behind the Sharks' net, flips it back to the point. Here comes the shot, blocked in front, grabbed by Reeves. And with his back to the Utah goal, he backhands it off the left boards and out.
1: Boy,
0: Goodrow just got run into by Yamamoto there.
1: Took a hit to make a play, though.
0: He did make the play. Now Yamamoto's going to try something, but he lost it. Hayton gets it back, flips it back into his own zone. And the D pair of DeSimone and Sergachev gets things started. They crisscross. Sergachev, a left-handed shot on the left side. Here comes DeSimone, the former Sharks prospect, skating at center ice and flicking it in. Around the boards, line change completing for Andre Tourigny's team. In the Sharks' end, good forecheck here by Utah. Keller twists and turns, makes the move on Dickinson, cuts back behind the Sharks' net. This is the matchup that the coaching staff wanted for Utah. As they put it back behind the San Jose net, there's Keller walking out in front, turning, shooting! Somehow, Askarov made the save with Gunther and Dickinson pushing and shoving. And now Dickinson giving a push back to Cooley. Cooley, the fans are enjoying that.
1: Yeah, Cooley's a veteran in the league. He's a young veteran in the league. Sam Dickinson's a 19-year-old, but you don't want any of that from Sam Dickinson. Played in the OHL for one of the toughest teams in the league in the championship caliber London Knights. Play for two guys who are the toughest
0: coaching staff.
1: Yeah, you don't want any of that. Sam knows how to handle himself. But good job by the Sharks to collapse down low. But another excellent work by the Utah Mammoth getting down the puck. They go behind the net, in front of the net. And Keller just takes the play to the net. And then a little pushing and shoving because Mammoth were there and so were the Sharks. And you want to make sure you protect your goalie.
0: Faceoff controlled by the Utah Mammoth. A shot by Marino. Wide off the glass. Grabbed by Mukhamadunin with that long stride. He gets out quickly to center ice. He was caught there by Cooley's check. And the Mammoth take over at their own blue line and start the rush. But Ferraro steps up to Keller at the blue line and went all the way down. He missed it, so it's going to be icing here against the Mammoth. They bring it all the way back inside the Utah zone. They will drop it to the right side of Vitek Vanacek. The Sharks have the Wendberg line out there. Wendberg, Graff, and Eklund back on defense. Ferraro and Mukhamadunin. As far as the Mammoth are concerned, they got the big guys out there. Schmaltz will take the faceoff, joined by Keller and Cooley. And back on defense. Sergachev's make that Schmidt back there now, playing alongside his defensive partner, John Marino. Mammoth win the draw. They skate to center. They dump it in, but it's a good play by Wendberg and Eklund to get it out. Here's Wendberg with speed. Sends on the left. I guess Graff didn't get it, so Wendberg said, all right, I'll take it myself. Moves back behind the net. Throws it behind the goal line to Eklund. He's being checked. Poked it free. Graff gets a piece of it with a stick, backhanded it up to the right point. On his backhand, Orlov kept it in, fed it to Graff in the right corner. He's double-teamed there. Sharks come over to help out. Poked that by Wendberg, and here's an Orlov drive. That's a good save by Vanacek. Nice play by Wendberg to get that puck to Orlov. Fed across the ice now. Wendberg again slides it right corner. There's Eklund back to Wendberg on the half-boards. Wendberg to Eklund. Back to Wendberg on the half-boards again. Stick handles, throws it across the ice. Ferraro back to Orlov. Shot on goal! And the save and cover by Vanacek. Nice puck movement there and great work again by Wendberg.
1: Alex Wendberg starts that all off by getting the puck just behind on a self-pass. Just behind the defenseman to the top of the circle. He gets it and then they go to work. Nobody on this Sharks team handles the puck better than Alex Wendberg and William Eklund. They do a great job protecting the puck. They move the puck around, get it back to the point, a couple of shots, but it's all because he didn't try to make a play. Wendberg at the blue line made it behind the defense.
0: That's even more impressive for Eklund when you realize he's smaller than most of the guys out there.
1: Yeah, but he protects the puck so well and so elusive. He feels the pressure and is, waits till the last second and slips away from it.
0: Fourth line out there for the Sharks to take the faceoff in the offensive zone. 2-0 San Jose. Kevin Stenlin thrown out for the Mammoth, so Ostapchuk goes up against Tanev, and he wins the draw for the Sharks. Reeves to the point. Letty, the one-timer. Stick save made there by Vanacek. Letty gets it back on the point. Spots Orlov near side. He shoots it, and it's blocked there by Ian Cole. Cleared back to center ice. Nick Letty swept it away from the checkers. Sharks poke it back inside the Utah territory. Now in front of the net, a giveaway and a chance there for Ostapchuk, but a good save from 3 feet away off that little turnover.
1: Pressure causes that turnover. Good job by this line. Again, this fourth line, call it the fourth line if you want. Zach Ostapchuk, Ryan Reeves, and Barkley Goodrow.
0: They knock it to center ice. Celebrini is getting out of the ice here right now. So he's going to be joined by Kurashev and Smith. Meanwhile, the Mammoth fire went across the rink, and it winds up going into the benches. And every time you see that, you say, look out, folks.
1: Look out is right. You know, the problem is you don't see it very well down there.
0: No, you're looking at other things.
1: Exactly.
0: You're talking to people. You're doing things. Breaking the action here. 9:48 to go in the second period at SAP Center at San Jose. With the score, the Sharks 2 and the Mammoth nothing. You're listening to the San Jose Sharks Audio Network. 9:48 to go in the second period. The San Jose Sharks lead 2-0. It's been that way since the 5:58 mark of this game. Both goals by Macklin Celebrini on the Hilton San Jose out-of-town scoreboard. Connor Bedard has a hat trick tonight. The Blackhawks beat Calgary 5-2. So reports of Connor Bedard's tough transition to the NHL may be greatly exaggerated.
1: Last year he took a lot of criticism. He wasn't great last year, but still such a gifted offensive player. Well, this year he put on some muscle.
0: Off the faceoff, Smith got it back to the point. Desharnais shoots off the goalpost. That had goaltender Vanacek beaten. I don't think he saw it. And such a close call for Vinny Desharnais to get his first.
1: Would have been great to see him get his first, but just beats Vitek. And unfortunately, the rebound doesn't get to where the Sharks need either.
0: Celebrini in the corner. In front, Kurashev on his backhand. Holds it. Dropped it back to Desharnais. Slides it over to Dickinson. Winds up. Bombs one on net. Good stop.
1: Job
0: by the goaltender Vanacek, and good work by the Sharks in the offensive zone.
1: And also Will Smith battling in front, trying to get into a position to screen. And I like the fact that Sam Dickinson's not afraid to shoot the puck. He gets pucks through, but right off the bat, it goes back to Vincent Desharnais. Fires, it goes off the post, and as Vitek Vanacek kicks back to try to reset, his right pad knocks the puck away from any danger in the blue paint.
0: With 5:05 to go in the second period, we got a break in the action. Our broadcast is coming to you from SAP Center at San Jose. It's the first of a four-game homestand for the Sharks, and so far, so good. They're up 2-0 on the Utah Mammoth. Back after this on the San Jose Sharks Audio Network. Off the faceoff, tip toward the net. That's a big save by Vanacek off Barkley Goodrow's deflection of a Mario Ferraro shot. That was a deceptive play. Now we got pushing and shoving with Reeves and Sergachev. Right. Now Yamamoto, Goodrow, Hayden, all pushing and shoving with each other.
1: Nothing wrong with this by the Sharks, especially this line. This is a bully line for San Jose. They are going to push people around. And not only that, they create a scoring chance.
0: Are you saying it's the Theodore Roosevelt line?
1: Yes.
0: Bully.
1: Okay. I actually got that reference. And usually I don't get your references because you're too smart, being the Ivy League guy that you are. Is St. Lawrence Ivy League?
0: No, it's not.
1: It should be,
0: but
1: right?
0: they play against all
1: yeah,
0: the Ivy
1: okay,
0: League
1: Yeah, that's
0: teams.
1: What I thought it was. Oh, okay.
0: My sister is an Ivy Leaguer. She went to Dartmouth Cup.
1: Oh. Did your parents like her better than you?
0: For a while.
1: I don't care what anybody says. You always like one more than the other for different times.
0: Yeah, I can't comment on that. And neither can you, I'm sure. Face-off controlled now by the Utah Mammoth. They're down 2-0 after that little push and shove fest. Now back inside the Shark zone. San Jose back to get it. Nice job by Letty. Spin away from two forecheckers. But then he loses on the second checker to Hayton, taking it back. Yamamoto, centering pass in front for Gunther. And there's Ostapchuk back there to make a good defensive play.
1: Good pickup, Danny. You're right.
0: Behind the net, Hayton. He's always dangerous.
1: Yeah, he works his tail off, doesn't he? And he's good. He's good defensively. He gets on pucks.
0: Sends it back, but Gunther's going to have to scoot to center ice because of pressure by Barkley Goodrow. Now the Sharks will get the change as, again, another good defensive play in the neutral zone on the way back to the bench for Ostapchuk. From the red line, he backhands all the way down, and the Sharks get a clean change.
1: That's a good call, Dan. That's the type of shifts he needs to put together, as Ryan Warsawski likes to talk about stacking shifts.
0: Jetting into the offensive zone, it's Cooley looking for the play. Lost it as the Sharks checked it aside. Now it's Keller swinging it rink wide off the left corner boards, but Luka Madunin is there to get it around Schmaltz. Tip back to center ice there by Graf. Knocked down there in the neutral zone was Eklund in a collision. And the Mammoth able to get the puck back and move in. And here comes the shot that was tipped in front by Keller, high and wide. Three men on him. Keller turning and shooting. And it's, I don't know, did he get a piece of that? I think he did get a piece of the puck, Askarov. Sharks will not ice the puck. Perfect clear. Luka Madunin already back on the bench. Ferraro stays out there. And Orlov is on the ice. He backskates, pivots, throws it ahead to Eklund, who's positioned at the Mammoth line. He takes it away now from the defenseman Schmidt, gets it around him and throws one to the net, but Vanacek made the stick save. So it's still 2-0 Sharks, 3:13 to go, second period. Shots on goal are 15-12 in favor of San Jose, as now here's Wennberg jumping on. And Wennberg carrying it over to the left wing boards and shooting it in. Now he's going to jump off as the Sharks complete the line change and put it into the left corner of the Mammoth zone. Delandria's line is on the ice. They force the play all the way down for Utah, and that's going to be icing against the Mammoth. Reminder to everybody, anytime the Sharks are on the ice, we're on the air. And of course, our next broadcast will be on Thursday when the LA Kings are in town. That is one of those games where we like to tell you that you can sync us up to the national television feed. And it will be a night in which we will celebrate Joe Thornton's induction into the Hockey Hall of Fame. Drew and I are among others with Randy Hahn. We were all there in person
1: great
0: to
1: night.
0: Watch it.
1: Yeah.
0: It was great.
1: Terrific night. Very interesting watching all those Hall of Famers just walk by you in the reception.
0: Well, it's almost how they can slip by you, too. You're like, wait a minute, who is that?
1: Well, wait a minute, you are one.
0: Dumped on the ice, on the net, save made by Askarov, and he covers up.
1: You had certain cachet at that, you know, that Randy and I.
0: You think so?
1: The peons didn't have. Yeah, you were more, because you're a Hall of Famer.
0: I did get in someplace because I had my jacket.
1: Yeah, exactly.
0: Hey, why not?
1: Exactly. I'll just hand those out.
0: No. I will cherish
1: it. It was pretty good. It was pretty cool, you know. Went and saw your plaque.
0: Did you see it?
1: Yeah.
0: Cool.
1: Not bad at all. It's amazing, really.
0: Still can't believe it.
1: Yeah, I can't.
0: It's awesome.
1: Come on. Think about it. Absolutely deserve to be there.
0: Appreciate that. 2:33 to go, second period. Off the faceoff, Sharks up 2-0, celebrating with both goals, angles it forward. It's off of DeSimone and Kurashev, just outside the Sharks' blue line. So So it'll be taken back there and dumped toward the net. That was a good idea by Lawson Krause, and it was kind of blocker boarded.
1: Tripping call coming up to Krause.
0: By Askarov.
1: I'm sorry, Paterka.
0: Penalty coming up here against the Utah Mammoth along the boards. After that save was made, it went off the glass, and that's where the trip occurred. So here we are, 2 minutes, 15 seconds to go in period number two. J.J. Paterka, who always seems to have big efforts against the Sharks. Remember when he played in Buffalo, he always seemed to score.
1: I never understood that trade, though, from Buffalo's point of view.
0: I haven't understood a lot of those trades.
1: Yeah, no kidding. No kidding. I mean, Tage Thompson must be a frustrated guy. Oh, man, they smoked the Edmonton Oilers last night 5-1. I want to see some shots here, Danny. Starting out with a really different-looking power play unit.
0: Well, off the draw, it's cleared out by the Utah Mammoth. The Sharks have Kurashev, Gaudette, Graff, Toffoli, and Dickinson. Fascinating.
1: Yep. Well, you got to generate something on the power play.
0: Dickinson leads it up for Graff, crosses the line, put it off a skate. There's Kurashev skating in, but it's into Vanacek. Okay, no harm.
1: Yep.
0: They got a face-off in the offensive zone. Let's see what these guys can do.
1: Win a draw. Be aggressive, taking the puck or shooting the puck at the net. Can't pass it into the net.
0: Kurashev will take the face-off. Or maybe he won't. He gets thrown out, so Adam Gaudette will step in. Going up against Stenlund, who seems to be on the ice for a lot of defensive zone face-offs.
1: Stenlund took I don't know what happened to him there. He broke his stick, and I think he took a stick in the face as Gaudette was trying to pull it one way.
0: And he makes his way back to the bench, and he's kind of grabbing his mouth and gets a towel now on the bench. As the Sharks down the left side move in on the power play. Toffoli back for a back skating Dickinson, returns to Toffoli, takes it off the skate, gives it back to Dickinson, who's on the right point, feeds to the left, there's Toffoli, stick handling, shooting! That got through, and a good stop right there by Vanacek.
1: The right idea. You got Kurashev in front, you got two guys playing catch up front, Toffoli and Dickinson. You're looking for that shooting lane, and it's just a simple little shooting lane, but with the guy in front of the net, you've got an opportunity for a deflection, a screen, something.
0: Well, we've got now minute 14 left of that Paterka penalty. 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Wenberg against Stenlund, who's none the worse for wear with the new stick. And Stenlund wins the draw for Utah, and it'll be cleared all the way down by Schmaltz. Actually, is that Schmaltz or Marino over there?
1: It's Marino over there.
0: No, it's Schmaltz. It was Schmaltz.
1: That was eight. There he is.
0: Eight, yeah.
1: Six is also out there.
0: Yep, they're both on the ice. Final 50 seconds of the Sharks' power play. Worked loose. Celebrini fighting for it, trying to get it to Eklund. Checked away by Marino. Now Stenlund puts to the middle. Unfortunately, it was missed there by Wenberg. Here comes Marino with a minute left in the period. Shorthanded into the zone. Dropped it back. Slap shot by Stenlund. Nice save by Askarov.
1: Nice save by Askarov. Is right.
0: Now it's down the right side for Eklund. He's bumped there by Krause, but dumped it in deep. 43 seconds to go in this second period. Put back to the point. A chance here for Orloff. Wound up. Took too long. That shot was blocked by Krause, and Krause is really shaken up. He took that one on the ankle, and he's hobbling off the ice as the Mammoth clear it.
1: Gutsy block.
0: Here's Celebrini now moving it out. Little drop pass. Orloff fans on the puck. Schmaltz pokes it over. Here comes McBain across the line. Trying to flip it over to Schmaltz, and I thought that was a penalty.
1: So did I.
0: It's not called. 15 seconds left in the period. Penalty on Paterka is now over as Wenberg moves it even strength across the Mammoth line on the left wing. He looks to pass it to somebody, but everybody was thinking about changing here. And so now it's back into the Sharks' end as it's flipped down short of icing, and the final seconds tick off to zero. And that's it. Second period's over. No scoring. The Sharks maintain a 2-0 lead over the Mammoth after two, much to the delight of the crowd in attendance at SAP Center.
1: I imagine the Mammoth are thinking, if we keep doing the same things, pressuring, getting opportunities, getting into their forecheck, forcing turnovers like they have, I don't think they'll be thinking change much, but I imagine Ryan Warsawski is going to be telling guys, puck management, you've got to put everything behind. You got to make sure you get your forecheck going, get your game going, get some momentum going offensively. They were a little bit better as the period wore on, but they've got to be much more crisp and executing properly.
0: They did outshoot the Mammoth 9-7, so totals after two are the Sharks 16 and the Mammoth 14, but they do have to settle things down defensively.
1: Yeah, absolutely. They did a good job in front of their own net, especially Desharnais and whoever he was out with, but
0: at the blue line, offensive blue line.
1: Exactly. Yeah.
0: Gotta everything make predicted by the friendly neighborhood color commentator tonight.
1: Well, let's see if you listen to other people and take their smart ideas. You sound smart yourself.
0: At the end of two, it is a 2-0 lead for the Sharks over the Mammoth. Stand by. We got more coming up on the San Jose Sharks Audio Network. Bring the whole family to SAP Center on November 23rd, Sunday, for Next Gen Night, where kids take over the game. Cheer on the San Jose Sharks against the Boston Bruins at 5 p.m. and take home a pair of Sharks shoe charms. 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Teams are on the ice right now, getting set to start the third period as the San Jose Sharks are up 2-0. And as I mentioned in my chat with Patrick Warburg between periods, Macklin Celebrini needs one more point to get to 30 points in 20 games. The only teenagers ever to do that in the first 20 games of a regular season, as a teenager, as I said, Sidney Crosby, Mario Lemieux, and Wayne Gretzky, who, by the way, the great one, did it twice at 18 and 19, I guess. Macklin is on the verge of doing that. He's got 20 minutes to get one more point. Now, wouldn't it be nice if it were a hat trick? But we'll see what happens. Right now, the Sharks don't care how it gets done as long as they get the win tonight. They're on the ice right now with Yaroslav Askarov in net to our left side. And they begin with Orloff and Letty on defense. Delandria, Toffoli, and Gaudette up front.
1: Just tighten things up, you know. Just make the smart plays, go straight ahead, get pucks behind. All the stuff we've been talking about that Ryan Warsawski wants his team to, the way he wants his team to play, I should say.
0: Well, here we go. Off the draw, sent all the way down into the Shark zone by the Mammoth. Back on the point. Shot toward the net. That was deflected wide. Sergachev just sending it to traffic. That's what the Sharks have to do.
1: Yep, just, yeah. Send the puck to the net when you've got people there, for sure.
0: Yamamoto to Gunther. Wow, what a turnaround shot that was. Good stick save by Askarov. That was an impressive bit of skill by Dylan Gunther.
1: He is a skilled player. This is a good team. This is a very good hockey team. They're very close. I think the Mammoth are quicker, but very similar teams.
0: Oka Madulin has it, sends it ahead. Wenberg tips it forward, could be off a stick. Wow. Reaching for it, Eklund. That was a really good play defensively by Marino.
1: Yep.
0: To knock it aside.
1: Good recovery.
0: But now it's Graf shooting it from the left circle. Stick save Vanacek. Now the Sharks intercept it again. The Wenberg line doing the job, working it free. Eklund under pressure, trying to force it through to Graf, but he fanned the puck kind of, and so the Mammoth able to clear it out. Uka Madulin banks it around the forechecker. Graf down the right, carries up to the blue line. Body checked by Lawson Kraus, and the puck skips free. Mammoth get it back, feed it up the right side out of the zone, and there's Dickinson. Fire it over to Macklin Celebrini, and Macklin turning at the blue line, able to backhand one into Mammoth territory. Get around the far boards, poked out by Paterka around Dickinson's pinch, but the Sharks got support there from Kurashev, who got back, and so here comes Dickinson with it. Feet on the right to Will Smith. Crosses the line. Sends it toward the net. Sticks aside easily there by Vanacek. Now in the right corner. It's fed near side by Sergachev, but he couldn't get it out. Bank behind the goal line. And DeSimone is able to lift one clear up to the Sharks' line. But Desharnais back there with Dickinson. Swings it back. And here's Kurashev moving it up with Celebrini. These guys got to get off the ice.
1: Yep.
0: Celebrini shoots one in. And now the line change will happen. 2 minutes and 11 seconds gone by in the third. Still 2-0 in favor of the Sharks. Stenlund comes up ice now. Down the left boards against Letty. He gains the zone, but Letty stayed with it. Checked it aside. And now here comes Ostapchuk with a quick pass up. Goodrow on the left wing. Crosses the line. Loses on the check. It was a good job there by Ian Cole to get back. Now Cole is jumping up the ice, looking for the dump in off of Stenlund. But the pass came around the boards far side. And it's sent behind the San Jose net. Poked at there by Orloff to an open spot. Orloff stayed with it there. Came around the boards. Ostapchuk hit hard there by Tanev, but Tanev was the one who seemed to get the worst of that as Ostapchuk took the check, made the play out to center ice, and now we've got changes coming for the Sharks forwards. Hayton's line is on there for the Utah Mammoth. It's Hayton, Gunther, and Yamamoto. Worked free by the Sharks. Ferraro sends it up the boards, up the middle, I should say. And here's Gaudette feeding on the right. Mukha Madulin jumps up into the play, comes across the line, and with a backhand play to the net, it's sticked aside by Vanacek. Gaudette left corner, holds the puck, shoots it toward the goal, save made Toffoli there, but no real rebound for Vanacek, who managed to control it and hang on, and now Toffoli kind of bumping into Marino, having a little chat, and they skate away from each other.
1: But getting there, shooting the puck at the net, doesn't matter the angle, and you've got a guy there, like you said, direct pucks to the net when you've got men there. Rebound opportunities, deflection opportunities, whatever you can do. Maybe get a greasy one.
0: Well, you got to have some grease here in the third period,
1: yep.
0: That's for sure.
1: Yep.
0: And Wennberg knows how to pump the grease gun. He's able to work it free. But unfortunately, off the faceoff, it's Utah that clears it out. Sent right back in by Wennberg. And it's Graffin forechecking, but Sergachev got it past him, and Schmaltz, nice move, gets by Eklund, gives to Keller on the left, crosses the line, and Schmaltz is heading for the front of the goal, but Mukha Madulin held him off just enough to avoid a penalty as the puck came in. Nice job by Mukha Madulin there to get his body in the way.
1: I don't think there's going to be much to worry about with Shakir and his game as he progresses in these years in the National Hockey League.
0: There's Keller, always a threat in the Shark zone, drops it off for Sergachev. Backhand's back. Keller winds up and shoots. Tipped, and it's off the stick and up over the glass. And out of play with 4 minutes and 1 second gone by in the third. Pace has kind of slowed down the crawl here. I don't know if that's good or bad.
1: I think it's good for the Sharks. I think the pace that the Utah Mammoth want to play with is that pace we've seen in the first two periods. They're quick. They get on you quick. But if you can slow them down, I think it's going to work in your favor.
0: And remember, they played an overtime game last night.
1: Good point.
0: Third period. So maybe that's
1: good
0: what
1: point.
0: They have.
1: Yeah, they're feeling the legs right now.
0: Now the Sharks need to take advantage of that, too. It's off the faceoff. Orloff dangerously sent it across his own zone. That was kept in there by the stick of Nate Schmidt. Now it's Gunther who has it. Sends it toward the goal, and Schmidt was looking for the tip. It went off his stick behind the net. He goes behind the goal, walks out in front, tried the backhander, but Celebrini there to get a piece of it. Macklin runs a battle. Macklin's going to take it. He trips up his man in the corner. Kyler Yamamoto kind of knocked down there, and they rush for the puck after he made a good defensive play. But Celebrini is on his way to the penalty box. A two-minute hooking call at 4:23 of the third. And this is an opportunity here for the Utah Mammoth to get back into the game.
1: This line's been really good for the Utah Mammoth. They move well. They get pucks to the net. They interchange positions. The D get involved. Schmidt got up and got the chance towards the net with Yamamoto there. And then Macklin Celebrini got the hook on Kyler Yamamoto. No doubt about that one. Good pressure there.
0: Off the faceoff, Sharks clear it out. Barkley Goodrow has it. Moves across the line. Kind of got checked at the blue line and it went offside.
1: Yep.
0: So play is called.
1: All right, good job by the Sharks. Get the puck out of the zone quick. I think it was Mario Ferraro. And then you had some nice help by Barkley.
0: Sharks are 0-for-3 on the power play. This is going to be the second power play chance for the Mammoth. Mammoth are 15.5 on the power play. That is not good enough for these talented players that they have. As the Sharks clear one all the way down. Vanacek and goal to our right side. Plays it up the near boards, but a bad bounce there for Keller. And so a few more seconds will tick off. Mammoth are 0-for-1 tonight, which means they are 1 for their last 23 on the power play. Here comes Utah on the attack. Schmaltz, who had 4 points against the Sharks last time these two teams played. It's ridden off the play. Combination there of Goodrow and Desharnais. Now it's Wennberg with a nifty play underneath the check behind the net.
1: Yeah, smart play, and then get over, try to tie things up. He's got it again.
0: Won the battle.
1: Wow, good job.
0: He moves to the middle of the ice, skates out of the zone, feeds it on the left, batted down by Barkley Goodrow. He gets on the defense, makes the move, but it bounces on him. He just couldn't slip by Sergachev long enough. Instead, here comes Gunther the other way. Carrying across the Sharks' line, moves to the right boards and spins it around, and that's as good as a clearing pass for the Sharks. Came all the way back.
1: Yep.
0: So San Jose's now got Letty and Mukha Madulin defensively. Graff and Delandria up front with 39 seconds left in the Utah power play. Cooley's on the ice. He can maneuver. He's down the left across the line against Mukha Madulin. Cuts back behind the San Jose net all the way to the right boards. Fed it far side. Now it's on the point. Schmidt keeps it in. Goes to Hayton in the slot there block. From Cooley. But his shot is blocked and it's cleared by Graff.
1: Nick Letty with the block. Good setup. But the San Jose Sharks had bodies in front of their own net.
0: Final 10 seconds of power play time on Celebrini's penalty. One more rush here for Utah. Cooley motors up to his own blue line. Cuts to his right on Wennberg. Then he runs into the check of Dickinson. Nice combination there by Dickinson and Wennberg. Penalty is over as Stenlund sends it into the Shark zone. Back to even strength. Celebrini's out there, but here's Hayton dangerously checked there by Wennberg. They kind of run into each other and topple. Angle shot by Carcone. Glove save made from the right circle by Askarov. And he just covers up, and that'll give the Sharks a chance to get the guys on the ice they want.
1: Effective kill. Really well done by the Sharks.
0: Break in the action. Tonight's game is right circle by Askarov. And he just covers up, and that'll give the Sharks a chance to get the guys on the ice they want.
1: Effective kill. Really well done by the Sharks.

0: No, Smitty. Yeah. Good play,
1: yeah,
0: Smitty.
1: Exactly, yeah.
0: Face off left side of Askarov. Hayton against Celebrini. Macklin wins the draw. Orloff really fighting Yamamoto for position, but got double teamed there, and it's gunned around the boards behind the net. Ooh. And sent to the goal by Sergachev. Stick save made by Askarov. That was Gunther that got him the puck. Kept in now by Sergachev. Just flicks the stick and knocks the puck into the left corner of the Sharks zone. Work free by Yamamoto. Throws it back to the point. Shot by Sergachev. And there's a glove save made by Askarov, who really fought for his position at the edge of the crease and made the stop.
1: And Orloff recognized that. Did a nice job against his man going to the net. And that was the work of making sure you try to box out as quickly and easy as you can to give your goaltender that chance. And also Nick Leddy held up his man a little bit as well. So good job. Dylan Gunther was going to the net, but Orloff was able to get him away from the front.
0: Face off left side of Askarov again. Ice a little bit tilted in his direction at the start of the third here. Sharks get the draw, and Dickinson flips it ahead. Got it out. Chance for Reeves. Pokes it forward. Does the smart thing. Makes the move on Mata. Then sends in deep behind the goal line. Barkley Goodrow was there, but it got checked away from him. Carconi back there against Ostapchuk in the right corner boards. Carconi kicked the puck underneath Ostapchuk's reach, and it'll be Mata that sends it ahead. Deflected by Ostapchuk, but now Carconi at center gets it back. On the left side, Stenlund loses on the check to Desharnais. Fed along the near boards. Cole the shot, blocked. And now it's Ostapchuk who takes it and moves it out. Throws it on the left to Reeves, and from the red line shoots in. That line did the job, and the line change is coming. 12:18 remaining in the game. Sharks 2, Mammoth nothing. Pretty solid effort so far, really on both team sides. San Jose with the benefit of two great goals by Macklin Celebrini. But the specter of Utah getting one goal to make this a game doesn't make anybody any less than nervous right
1: exactly
0: now.
1: Exactly right.
0: Inside the Sharks zone, Mukko Madulin double-teamed. Sent back, Schmidt on the point, cross-ice Marino. Sends to the middle, Yamamoto, backhand chance. I think Ferraro tipped that out. And it's fed out of the zone. Baudet thought he could race to get it, but good job by Schmidt to get back and keep the puck away from him. And now the Sharks make another change with 11.5 remaining in the game. Shots 19-18, San Jose leading 2-0. But puck possession definitely in the favor of Utah.
1: Yes, sir.
0: Mammoth skated out. Keller on the ice with Cooley and Schmaltz. Those are the guys they want to get it done. As, oh boy, the puck sent toward the net by DeSimone. Deflected wide. Rebound. A little check by Orloff. Some Coyote people thought there should have been a penalty, not called. Wenberg gets it back. Here's Graf down the right, crossing the line, cutting into the corner. He moves back behind the goal line. He hands off to Wenberg, who's checked by Sergachev. They fight for it, but it's poke free. Can it be kept in by Leddy? Not quite. Came back to center ice, and Orloff calmly tipped it all the way down. That's it for the Wenberg line. They make the line change, and Celebrini is already on the ice for San Jose. He has it. Offensive zone. Sends in deep. Eklund still on the ice at the end of his shift. Works it loose. Scrambling for it. Now Smith couldn't get it. And Kraus is able to muscle it out. A headman feed. Uh-oh. Breakaway for Paterka. Moving in. Shoot. Score! That's the goal that the Utah Mammoth wanted. Paterka getting behind the Sharks' defense. Racing in. Making the deke. And breaking the shutout bid for Yaroslav Askarov. J.J. Paterka getting credit for Utah. That is his 7th goal of the season, and now it's 2-1.
1: It's such a beautiful pickup by J.J. Paterka. As far as that pass, it's not a pass that's tape to tape, but the Sharks aren't able to keep the puck in the offensive zone. They get checked up along the boards, and the pass by Kraus initially is blocked, but J.J. Paterka stretches out. Mukko Madulin doesn't pick him up. And he takes it beautifully from a like that position of 10 to 2, where your one skate is a 10, the other skate's a 2. Takes it, slides, transition skates, and then fires it past. Fires it past Yaroslav Askarov. And as you said, Danny, that was the specter hanging and looming over the Sharks. They've got to get their game together here.
0: Now it's really looming because it's a 2-1 game. Remember that last night in Anaheim, this Utah team had the lead until there were 5 seconds remaining in the game before giving up the game tying goal. And then on a wacky play in overtime, the game winner scored by Olin Zellweger. So the Sharks put out Desharnais, who's had a solid game tonight. Defensively, he's got the puck. Sharks changing, so Desharnais holds at his own blue line with Dickinson. Dickinson with the puck, throws it ahead. That was a big knockdown.

0: side of the ice by McBain, just knocking Graf to the ice.
1: They let that go on both teams for pretty much all night. They're,
0: crazy.
1: You notice they being the referees and the officials, letting plays go that used to be called all the time. Those interference, we dump the puck in, the guy skates out of his lane,
0: yep,
1: holds you up a little bit. That used to be the common thing to do, was hold up guys. Then you got called on it. Now it's kind of sneaking back into the game.
0: Well, I'm sure there'll be a chat about that.
1: Oh, at the next general manager's meeting, I'm sure there will be.
0: I'm sure there will be. The Fanatical Kids Club is back for the 25-26 season. As a member, children ages 3 to 10 have access to exciting benefits, including exclusive events, digital Sharks player interviews, digital birthday cards, and more. Go to fanaticalkidsclub.com today and sign up your kid age 3 to 10. You'll have a blast. Something's got to give here. Delandria wins the draw, and a quick shot taken from the left side goes wide, just wide for Orlock. He didn't get all of that, but it was still a good chance.
1: Yeah, because it was just, he was nearly in the perfect spot.
0: Paterka digs one free, sends it toward the front of the net for McBain, knocked aside by Letty. Delandria flips diagonally across the ice, and there's Orlock skating left to right. He's at center, shoots one in behind the goal line in the mammoth zone. Just cleared out by Utah. Letty just couldn't quite keep it in. So he's back to his own blue line with it. Letty and Orlock defensively. Notice that Orlock has moved to the right side of the D here for the last shift. They were flipped around for much of this game. Stenlund behind his own net after that dump-in. Watches as Mata leads it out. Here comes Brandon Tanev moving up against Desharnais and Dickinson. Uh-oh, off a skate. Desharnais couldn't get it. Fed back to the point, Mata, right side, quick shot, and that is deflected off the glass, back behind Askarov. Ostapchuk works it free, sends in the direction of Goodrow. He's down the right, across the line, puts on the brakes, tees up, shoots one, wide of the net. Rebound, Carconi, tipped it away from Reeves. Sharks need the change. 8:23 remaining in the game, San Jose 2 and Utah 1 in a tightly contested matchup here at SAP Center at San Jose. Just great to have you with us. I'm Dan Brusinowski with Drew Remenda. The Mammoth with more puck control here in the third all of a sudden. Throw it to the Sharks' blue line, and San Jose finally recovers it. Mukhamadulla knocked it forward by Ferraro. He has to take it again. Flips to his D partner, and Mukhamadulla at the red line shoots it all the way down. Problem is the Sharks are turning over the puck on these dump-ins.
1: Yep, they're dumping the puck in, which is what you want, pucks behind, but you want to get pucks behind with a purpose. You want to be able to get the puck on the recovery.
0: Trouble here, but a good save by Askarov off a drop that was taken by Nick DeSimone. We have a stoppage after that Askarov glove save. 7:40 remaining in the third. Our broadcast is coming to you from SAP Center at San Jose. The score, the San Jose Sharks 2 and the Utah Mammoth 1 on the San Jose Sharks Audio Network. Official word on the Utah Mammoth goal. Paterka, seventh of the season from Lawson Krause and Logan Cooley at 9:25 of this third. San Jose now up 2-1, but that crazy 2-0 lead. They say the worst lead in hockey is now rearing its ugly head as the Mammoth have the momentum here. They're out shooting the Sharks 20-19, and there's a big face-off to the left side of Askarov in the Sharks' end.
1: Well, the one thing we know is that leads in the National Hockey League these days are not safe. The teams come back all the time. One team plays more defensive, and they don't generate much, and that allows the other team to get their game going, but the Sharks have got to start pushing forward and on these dump-ins, get to the puck. And they're not able to right now.
0: Good bit of forechecking on the left side. Keeps it in play.
1: Mario
0: Eklund trying to reach it, but he doesn't quite get there. And Sergachev snaps one forward. It goes all the way down. This is going to be icing against Utah. Sergachev trying to set up Keller or DeSimone on the right side there. And they have a little conversation about that pass. Now they're going to have to play the faceoff inside the Mammoth zone.
1: So out, Ryan Warsawski throws out Delandria. Toffoli got decked on that offensive zone faceoff. Interesting. He had Wendberg's line out there, pulled them off.
0: Well, they've got Delandria's line up against the Cooley line here.
1: I think you're right. I think that's what they're looking at.
0: Faceoff left side of Vitek Vanacek, one of the real good guys in the game.
1: Yeah, good man.
0: And the faceoff won by Delandria after a fashion. Mukhamadulla slides it in behind the net, fighting for it there. was a grinding play there. Gaudette and Delandria fight for it, but the Mammoth do a good job. Cooley and Schmaltz got there and poked it out to center.
1: Mammoth do an outstanding job of getting numbers on the puck.
0: That's because of their quickness.
1: Yep. Do a very nice job of that. Very well-coached team.
0: Andre Tourigny has done a lot for this team. Here comes Mammoth on the attack. Down the right side, a shot by Gunther. There is a block by Gaudette. He actually dropped his stick blocking that shot, but he did the job. And the Sharks able to pick up. Toffoli shoots it down. There will be no icing. Nope, there will be. It looked like Gaudette had him beat.
2: Wow.
0: And he does not like this call. Adam Gaudette giving the linesman a piece of his mind.
1: We saw it. We saw one today before the game. Almost identical in that situation. And it wasn't a nice thing. The linesman decided to wave it off, and it was almost identical to that. It was, I guess the tie doesn't go to the runner.
0: I guess not. Air on the side of safety or something like that.
1: Yeah, that's the deal now, for sure.
0: Off the faceoff, sent back to the point by Utah. Marino on the ice with Schmidt. Oh, he takes the shot. Score!
1: Goalie interference, no goal.
0: They say no goal in front of the net. That was John Marino who fired the puck. It gets by Askarov. But the call on the ice looks to be no goal for goaltender interference in front.
1: Yeah.
0: And all of the referees and linesmen will have a chat about it.
1: And they'll review this. The situation room was looking at it already. Call on the ice. Here we go.
3: We have no goal on the play due to goaltender interference.
1: As we're looking at the replay. So, definitely, Yaroslav Askarov gets knocked down. I think it's Gunther that knocks him down. They'll be looking at this because Delandria gave Gunther a little bit of a shot in the back, and Gunther spins and takes out Askarov's legs. The key on this will be, did Delandria cause that collision at the net?
0: That is the question.
1: That's what they're looking at 100%. Delandria, a little cross-check, but as he cross-checks him, it doesn't look like he drives Gunther into the net.
0: Here comes the call. Let's see.
1: The challenge, yeah.
0: So now they're challenging it.
1: Yeah, see, when I look at the replay, it doesn't look like the push by Delandria causes Gunther to go into and collide with Askarov. Because Gunther's spinning around, he actually spins off the check rather well and takes the legs out from Askarov. So
0: what is your call, Mr. Referee?
1: Mine would be the call on the ice stands.
0: Okay. Well, now they are going to review it on this challenge. This is an official coach's challenge, correct?
1: Yes.
0: Yes.
1: Yes, it was, yeah. Andre Tourigny and his staff looked at it, and it's worth the challenge, without a doubt.
0: Well, sure. I mean, if the challenge works, it's 2-2. So.
1: Yeah. Now, the key on the ice is that the goal was no goal because of goalie interference. Here we go.
0: Here comes Brandon Schrader to tell us.
3: Upon further review, the call on the ice stands. We have no goal due to goaltender interference.
0: Okay, and that means there's going to be a penalty on the Utah Mammoth for delay of game because of the unsuccessful challenge.
1: Now, I may be biased because I work for the San Jose Sharks, but I think that's the right call.
0: I agree with you. I agree with you. You work for the San Jose Sharks. I also agree with the call.
1: I might be biased. But it's the right call because on the push by Delandria, the little small cross-check on the back, it doesn't drive Gunther into Askarov. And he spins, takes the legs out from Askarov, and the Sharks have a power play. They dodge a big bullet. If they could score here, that would change everything.
0: That's what exactly they need. That's exactly what they need.
1: Yeah, yeah.
0: To say that correctly. Michael Carconi will step into the box to serve out this minor for the Utah Mammoth. So the Sharks are back on the power play from Power Business Technology. Copiers and printers for your office needs. Off the draw, cleared all the way down by the Mammoth, who have been very successful on the penalty kill these last couple of weeks. They're 3-4-3 so far, which means they've killed off 20 straight power plays from the opposition.
1: That's in 10 games. They don't take a lot of penalties.
0: Will Smith sends it back to the point. Orloff kept it in. Smith looks for Celebrini. Can't get it. Taking it away. Stenlund clears the bouncer all the way down.
1: No respect from the Utah Mammoth. They're just going to pressure. I don't care who you are on the ice.
0: Yeah, so what? Celebrini-Smith out there. They're going to pressure him anyway.
1: Yep.
0: Right now, here comes William Eklund. Flips it over to Celebrini. He's got two goals today. Celebrini across the line. Little drop pass. Wenberg keeps it in. Celebrini chipped at it. Behind the net, Eklund fighting off Marino. Celebrini losing on the kick play there by Schmidt, but they can't clear. Good hustle by Orlov to keep it in play. Yet, Schmidt's the Mammoth intercept. Send it out. Schmidt now down the right. Got it over to McBane. He's into the Sharks zone. That's back behind the Sharks net. Body check there by Orlov, who's going to play it hard all the way to the end. And Dmitry Orlov, with 50 seconds left on the Sharks power play, will make his way back to the bench as the Sharks need to get fresh skaters out there in the third. 2-1, San Jose leading, 5:03 to play. Here comes Kurashev, skating left to right. Lead for Toffoli, on the left, cross the line, dumped it in deep. There's Kurashev poking at it. Toffoli reaches for it, can't get it. Mammoth can't clear, or back skating Letty, winds up, doesn't shoot, holds it, watched by Gunther. Goes into the corner to Gaudette, backhands behind the net all the way around the boards. Kept in by Dickinson, now it gets to Toffoli. Spins it off the defense, on goal, save made by Vanacek, and he hangs on. With 17 seconds left in the power play. You know what, Drew? The way things were going, I'm glad there's a face-off right now.
1: Yeah, 100%. Yeah, you're absolutely right. And even Ryan Rostovsky was thinking that, Danny, because he threw the power play forwards out with Kurashev, Gaudette, and Toffoli, but he threw a regular defense pairing out in Letty and Dickinson.
0: Well, right now the faceoff is going to be dropped to the left side of Vanacek. Hit all the way down by Utah. That's basically it for the power play. Here come the Sharks out. They dump it in. 4.5 to play in the third. The penalty is now over. Carconi serving the minor is back on the ice. And he's out of the box, hoping for a headman, but here comes Lawson Kraus at center. Little collision as Kraus moves it in with Carconi. Turnaround shot, great save, rebound. Askarov in front, making the deflection, and it went off a defenseman and into the crowd.
1: Yeah, there was a collision in the neutral zone as the Sharks were backtracking on it. And the referee was right there. He saw it. He made some sort of motion with his hands, And I'm thinking the referee just thought it was just an inadvertent collision that both guys are entitled to their ice. As we look at coming back. Oh, no. That's just two guys skating back. That's all.
0: Break in the action. 4:07 to play in the third. It is a 2-1 Sharks lead. They're hanging on. The next 4:07 should be awfully interesting. Stay with us on the San Jose Sharks Audio Network. Celebrate Sharks legend Joe Thornton, now a Hockey Hall of Famer with the Sharks Foundation's latest fundraiser. In honor of number 19, fans have approximately 1 in 19 chance of purchasing a banner autographed by Joe Thornton, as 60 of 1,000 banners include his autograph, and all proceeds benefit the Sharks Foundation. They're available for $19 plus sales tax at the Sharks Foundation booth outside Section 118 on Thursday during the alumni game at the Tank honoring Jumbo Joe. Off the faceoff, Sergachev shooting it toward the net wide.
1: How good is Sergachev?
0: He's outstanding.
1: Isn't he? My goodness,
0: man. Remember he was traded for Jonathan Drouin?
1: Yeah.
0: Even up. Now, Jonathan Drouin's talented.
1: Yeah.
0: But Sergachev, so valuable to that Tampa team and now to Utah.
1: Exactly. He's such a good defenseman. He's good offensively, good defensively.
0: Here comes Delandria down the left side. Made the move. Can't get around Sergachev's check. There's a good example right there. That's the end of the Sharks' attempt offensively, and Sergachev's got it vacuumed to his stick. 3:30 to play in the game.
1: Now that's Barkley Goodrow, how good Sergachev is.
0: Right? I will tell you.
1: One cups together.
0: Paterka across the line, dishes off to the left. Carconi sends it around the boards. This is nerve-wracking if you're a Sharks coach.
1: Yeah.
0: It's in the San Jose zone again, and the Sharks awfully passive here as it's cleared out by William Eklund.
1: I don't like the human nature of teams that they're hold the lead, protect the lead, defend the lead, instead of playing a game that's straightforward. But honestly, they haven't really done much today besides the start of the game with Celebrini's two goals.
0: Now right here, Askarov sensing all of what you just said, just gloved it to get the face off, figure out who you're going to put out there. Ty Delandria is back on the ice. So you got Wenberg, Delandria, Eklund, Ferraro, Mukhamudulin, and Orlov. Well, no, Ferraro's going to come off.
1: Yeah.
0: So it's Orloff and Mukhamuduman on defense. Delandria will take the faceoff against Hayton, and he's joined by Eklund and Wenberg. Faceoff in the D zone. That's why two centers are out there. And Delandria wins the draw. That's a big faceoff win. Tipped out by the Sharks. Nice job there by Eklund to get it around the check. Back to get it, though. Here's Peterka. Makes the maneuver. Gets by Delandria. Down the right. Across the line. Shoots one. Score! J.J. Peterka ties the game 2-2 on a play that went off of Askarov. And Askarov can't believe that it got through.
1: The way he's been playing. And J.J. Peterka, we talked about him on the before the first goal, how much we like him. And thought that was a great pickup by Utah. And on this one, honestly, it's just too easy, Danny. J.J. Peterka cuts some speed up. The Sharks are backing up. There's no pressure on him. So he comes in, takes the shot. And yeah, he just skates through everybody. It's not a good goal all around against the Sharks.
0: Oh, boy. Second goal of the game. Eighth of the season for J.J. Peterka at 17:09 of this third period. And now we're all tied up at two. He has just tied Marcel Gotz. That is his 75th career goal for fifth place all time amongst German-born goal scorers in the NHL. Here comes Keller across the line, looking to put the Mammoth in front, but a good defensive play by Kurashev. Got it to Smith. Smith to center. Smith across the line, puts on the brakes left side, whips it rink wide to Ferraro, drops it back, and Dickinson shoots. Saved by Vanacek. Rebound, Dickinson kept in. And now it's picked back up.
1: White guy.
0: Uh-oh.
1: Oh, good.
0: Nice
1: knocked
0: play
1: out
0: by Celebrini. Knocked it away.
1: Yep.
0: Oh, boy. 2:07 to go in the third. There will be no pulled goaltender. Now the Sharks pick it back up. Here comes Toffoli. Down the right side. Tied to Toffoli. Making the move on Schmidt, who puts his hip into Toffoli and knocks him into the boards. But he got it deep, Toffoli did. It's back behind the goal line. And now coming back out. It's Utah. The Sharks have been playing way too passively in this third period.
1: Yeah, not the way you want to play.
0: Here's Toffoli moving it out. He's got Gaudet on the left, but he throws to the right. Here's Desharnais across the line, shooting it. Save made relatively easily there by Vanacek. Rebound picked up in front of him off a deflection. Schmidt walks behind his own goal with Marino. And Utah breaks out smoothly as the Sharks put fresh skaters on. 2-2 the score. Minute 18 to go. Now an angle shot toward the net. Stopped there by Askarov of Gunther. That was a dangerous scoring chance. Gunther's got that very quick release. And Askarov kept it in front of him and held on. And that's good for Askarov after letting that shot in by Peterka. I think he thought he should have had it.
1: Yeah, he's mad off. It should have. It went through him. Any goaltender, when it goes through by the chest and the arm, the seven hole, so to speak, goalies don't like that very much.
2: No, well, they don't like it anything going by him.
0: Faceoff dropped. Controlled by Mukhamuduman. Poked forward by Eklund all the way down. Icing. Nope.
1: Yep.
0: Yes. Took a little while for them to get back to get that call, but they do. And how about the Sharks? They just stopped skating when they knew it was icing. Smart, because they're saving their energy.
1: Yeah, they've got to find some sort of juice, though, because right now it's, if they can get out of the 104, 1 minute, 4 seconds left with a tie. And
0: remember what happened last night to Utah.
1: Yeah.
0: Off the faceoff, they lost with 5 seconds left, tying goal, and then in overtime.
1: Hey, they're working right now. They're trying to win it right now.
0: Yep, I don't blame them. Centered out in front. Good defensive play by Graf. Knocked it away. Kraus keeps in. He's guarded there by Wenberg. Wenberg bodying up Tanev, and now it's work free. And Ferraro lifts it out of the zone, but Utah knocks it down. Taken back here by Eklund. Moves away from Tanev down the right across the Utah Mammoth line. No worked help. It loose. He got checked off the puck. They got out double teamed there.
1: No help. None.
0: Nothing. Dumped down the ice by Utah on net. Save Askarov. Dropped behind the goal line. There's Letty with it. Watched by a forechecking Peterka. 20 seconds to go in the third. And Letty seems content to hang out back there. He just stays behind his net. Is he going to pass the puck? Is he going to hold it?
1: He's going to hold it.
0: Now he flips it over. Uh-oh, Ferraro lost it.
1: Jeepers.
0: Got it back to Letty behind the net. Yep. 5 seconds left. And Letty's going to just wait for overtime.
1: I don't know why the crowd's booing on this. Actually, smart play by Letty in this situation just to calm things down, get to the three-on-three, and maybe be able with that little extra open ice that was been dominated, really, the open ice by the Utah Mammoth tonight. It's not a bad play by Lenny. Get to the overtime, see what you can do there.
0: Tying goal was scored by J.J. Paterka, his second goal of the game, his eighth of the season at 17:09 to the third. Nate Schmidt got the only assist on that one. So San Jose was up 2-0. And they have watched the two goals by Celebrini go by the wayside. And the Utah Mammoth have tied the game up 2-2.
1: It's like if you look at the stats of the game from shots, shot attempts, faceoffs, all those things that everybody looks at, it's been fairly even. But the game doesn't feel even. The look, like the eye test doesn't pass the even test, even game type thing.
0: Wonder how the coaches are going to think when they watch the video tonight.
1: It's going to be...
0: And they will watch it tonight, and they will be up late.
1: Yeah, they'll be up late, be up early.
0: Now the fans staying to the bitter end, supporting their club. Shots on goal in the third period. Only 4 for the Sharks, a 3-period total of 30. 12 for the Utah Mammoth, and that tells you the whole story right there.
1: Yeah, 26-20, the shots on net. Most of this game was Utah controlling the puck, controlling the pace. Not the Sharks, really. How many offensive chances did they have?
0: One?
1: Yeah.
0: Two?
1: Yeah.
0: They had 4 shots on goal.
1: Yeah.
0: And not all 4 were great offensive chances.
1: So the bonus is you get this 3-on-3 opportunity. And that little extra ice, that open ice, gives you the chance to maybe generate something. Alex Wendberg coming out. And
0: they're going to put the 3 Swedes out there again.
1: And William Eklund.
0: That's 2.
1: We don't have Timothy Liljegren on the point.
0: Yeah.
1: So
0: got Mauro Ferraro.
1: Mauro Ferraro.
0: He's just accepted citizenship in Sweden. What we're talking about was the game in Minnesota. Timothy Liljegren was the third guy out there with Eklund and Wendberg. They stayed out for 3 minutes and 40 seconds before Eklund got off.
1: Wendberg got kicked out of the...
0: And then Eklund settled in and he got the game winner.
1: Yeah.
0: Eklund will step in here. Overtime beginning against Stenlund, who's out there with Sergachev and Gunther. Pretty obvious. Stenlund wins the draw and he heads right off.
1: Yep.
0: Onto the ice, Schmaltz. So here's Gunther with the puck, starting from his own zone. Wendberg forced him to drop it back. Here comes Schmaltz with speed. Up to the Sharks line. Drops it off Gunther. High slot. Moves to the right wing boards. Turns clockwise and heads right back to center ice as he's forced out there by Ferraro. Ferraro, Wendberg, and Eklund are on the ice. Oh boy, little bump there. Sergachev knocked down Wendberg, but he gets back up. Gunther on the attack. 1-on-3. Makes the move on Ferraro to the outside. Turns to his left. Feeds it back left point. Sharks zone. Kept in by Sergachev. Now here comes the play for Schmaltz. Save made! And covered up by Askarov with Sergachev at the doorstep all by himself. And how about Eklund getting in there against the much bigger man at Sergachev, but he's separated by the linesman.
1: Wasn't happy with Sergachev standing over Yaroslav Askarov. This was a tougher save than it looked because it looked like that maybe it might have moved with all the traffic there. Yeah, it drops down real quick as Askarov just drops and makes the stop. But the kids are out. Staying up late. Celebrini, Smith, and Dickinson.
0: Celebrini wins the defensive zone faceoff. Dickinson along the corner boards, battling it out, loses the puck. Tipped out of the zone by Will Smith. Celebrini's giving chase, but Schmidt will get back there. Schmidt with the puck. Utah's had the puck for most of this overtime already. Celebrini tangled up there with Keller. That gets a reaction from the crowd. Meanwhile, Stenlund back on the ice will drop it back to Keller at his own blue line. Watched by Celebrini. Keller moves to the middle and across the San Jose line. Turns to his left. Celebrini staying with him. And Keller skates from inside the Sharks zone back to center ice. There's Cooley with it there. Checked away by Dickinson. Poked forward. Here comes Will Smith. Down the left side. Cross the line. Tried to make the move. Loses on the check to Marino. And so former Arizona Coyotes take over. Headman, Keller, moving in by himself. Checked away by Will Smith. Great defensive play. And the Sharks get it back.
1: See Askarov skate into Keller's way just to create some... Oh, look at turnover. Oh, thank goodness. Too many men on the ice for the for the Utah Mammoth.
0: Too many men on the ice for Utah. So this is going to be a power play in overtime for the San Jose Sharks. How about this? They were changing, and they had four guys on the ice.
1: Wow, what a break.
0: Well, here's where the power play's got to step up.
1: You got it. Now, it's a four-on-three, so it's very, very different than a five-on-four, obviously. And it was in a situation where Keller was going to change. And Keller was not even close to being off the ice. J.J. Paterka jumps on, and that is too many men. You got to be quick to change. You have to be. And that's a mistake by Keller, and now the Sharks get a dynamic opportunity to win this hockey game.
0: And Coach Ryan Warsawski wants to rest everybody, so he calls his timeout.
1: Smart.
0: Time of this penalty, 1:48 of overtime. 2 minutes, 2 minute men on the ice to the Utah Mammoth. And the interesting question is, who will they put in the penalty box? Do they have to put somebody in? You don't have to. If you don't, yet you can't.
1: Yeah, come on, go 4-on-4, so they'll put somebody in.
0: Yeah.
1: They'll put.
0: Who's it going to be? Paterka?
1: Yeah.
0: Yep, Paterka's on his way in.
1: Yeah.
0: And that's a wise choice, because he can come out and get a headman beat and go in.
1: But he won't be able to, because the Sharks are going to score right here.
0: Okay. That prediction has just been made by Mr. Remender. He's usually right, folks.
2: So he's done.
0: Let's see what happens. Sharks win the draw. Back on the point. Celebrini's got it. Stick handles to his right. He stick handles with it on the power play. He holds onto the puck. He crisscrosses with Eklund. Gives William Eklund the puck on the right boards. Takes it back in the middle of the ice. Gives to Will Smith. Left circle. Sharks on the power play in overtime. Fed in front of the net. Oh, what a chance for Wenberg. He poked at it. Couldn't get it home. Work free by the Mammoth. Oh, boy, that was close for Wenberg.
1: Very close and smart.
0: Here's Celebrini now, racing back into the offensive zone. Whips a backhand pass across the rink. Wenberg's got it. Celebrini taking the handoff at the near side. Wenberg going to the front of the net. Here's Will Smith again to the right side. Celebrini shoots. Save!
1: Kicked
0: all the way out here. Will Smith goes right back to Macklin. Feeds right circle to Eklund. Holds onto the puck. Back to Celebrini. Middle of the ice. Watched by Stenlund. He hands off to Smith. Smith cycling, moving and crisscrossing with Eklund. Gives William the puck. He will turn counterclockwise and slide to Celebrini on the right circle. Moves back to the right point. Now Celebrini. Shoot! Score! Macklin Celebrini just completes the hat trick, and the Sharks win in overtime 3-2.

0: is basically, Danny, here, I'll do it myself. And the Sharks have control. 4-on-3, you've got a lot more open ice. Backlund takes what's available. What have we been saying all night? Shoot the puck. And also, again, credit our guy, Alex Wendberg. He's played a super game. What does Backlund Celebrini do? Scores the goal, turns, and points at Yaroslav Askarov and skates to him. Says, way to go, man. This is a win that you gave us. Askie getting the hats and the hat tricks. Look at all the hats on the ice. And boy, oh boy, Macklin Celebrini is something special. Bedard gets three. Macklin says, hold my coke. And goes and gets three himself.
1: The hat trick from Macklin Celebrini of the San Jose Sharks in dramatic fashion in overtime. For Celebrini, an amazing finish. His third career hat trick, second one this year. Will Smith and Eklund are going to get the assists on this, and the crowd at SAP Center explodes with a torrent of hats thrown out of the ice. San Jose wins by the score of 3-2 in overtime. And how about the Utah Mammoth? Three consecutive overtime losses. This one probably feels just as bad as the other two.
0: Yeah, they worked very hard tonight, and as we said, they're a good hockey team. They're just not catching breaks right now. But Danny, when you look at this game, you look at Macklin Celebrini again and you wonder, just does this guy have a ceiling?
1: I would like to say that he does not have a ceiling.
0: Yeah. Yeah.
1: I would also like to say something else. Macklin Celebrini has 3 points tonight, three goals. He has 30 points on the season in the team's first 20 games. The only teenagers in the history of the NHL that have scored 30 points in the first 20 games of a season are Sidney Crosby, Mario Lemieux, and twice by Wayne Gretzky. That's it. And now Macklin Celebrini. There it is.
0: That's all you have to say, right? Because of the names that he's associated with.
1: Absolutely incredible.
0: Wow.
1: A big night for the Sharks fans and a big night for Macklin Celebrini and a big night for Yaroslav Askarov. The Sharks win it by the score of 3-2 in overtime. Stand by. We got more coming up on the San Jose Sharks Audio Network.
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1: I'm Dan Rusinowski, along with Drew Amenda. And again, Macklin Celebrini has caused us all to be open-mouthed and wide-eyed. A dramatic hat-trick goal in overtime. It was a power play goal, 4-on-3. His 13th goal of the season, his 30th point of the year. Macklin Celebrini is in rarefied air once again, getting to 30 points in only 20 games, joining Mario Lemieux, Sidney Crosby, and Wayne Gretzky as the only teenagers ever to accomplish that amazing feat.
0: We're seeing something very, very special with this young man, and Will Smith too. And these two guys playing together, the way they play, the chemistry they have, is phenomenal. But we're seeing with Macklin Celebrini a player who wants the puck in the biggest moments of the game. A player who, when he gets the puck in the biggest moments of the game, makes the right heroic, for lack of a better word.
1: It's a great word.
0: Play.
1: What a shot.
0: What a shot. And again, Alec Wendberg in front, but Macklin's got his head up. He sees Wendberg there. Sees Wendberg there, so he takes the shot. They're just special.
1: Not to be forgotten is the contribution that Will Smith made to this game. He was spectacular. He had a couple of assists today, made many great plays, and right now Will Smith is our guest with Drew.
0: Can't teach that, Will. Can't teach that. Tell me about this game. This game was not exactly a work of art, but just the whole situation when you and Macklin are out there together. How did you guys become so entwined and being able to read off each other like you do?
3: I don't know. Maybe it was from playing against each other so many years that it ends up gelling together when you play together.
0: So this game, again, it's Utah's a tough team to play against. They get on you really quick. What are the challenges that you guys had to overcome, especially after they got up? Yeah, they tied the game 2-2.
3: Yeah, I think it's just that's hockey for you. I mean, there's going to be a lot of ups and downs, a lot of emotion swings. That's all part of it, and I think I've said it before. It's a long 82-game season, so there's going to be some crazy games and definitely some crazy emotion swings.
0: When it gets to that 4-on-3 power play, how badly? I've said that there's certain guys who just want to be out there in the big moments, and I know you're one of those guys. What goes on within your head, in your heart, when you're thinking, I'm going to get a chance here on the power play?
3: Oh, yeah. As soon as you see that hand go up, I immediately get pretty fired up. And, it's quite a good feeling when that happens.
0: Great stuff, my man. Thank you very much. Congratulations on the win.
3: Thanks.
0: Will Smith. Will Smith, a terrific, terrific job with Macklin Celebrini. He and Mac were just, again, the future is teal with those two young men. It's incredible. And that goal, we'll start talking. We'll keep talking about that goal until the next time he scores a big one. Macklin Celebrini gets a hat trick. The Sharks beat the Utah Mammoth in overtime, 3-2. And you're listening to the San Jose Sharks Audio Network.
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1: Final score, the San Jose Sharks 3, the Utah Mammoth 2, in overtime. It's time for the Sharks instant replay of a very exciting finish, dramatic game. The Sharks win 3-2 in overtime in front of a crowd of 12,101 at SAP Center at San Jose. And here is how it all happened. It began 1:47 into the first period, the start of what would prove to be a memorable night for Macklin Celebrini as he picked up his first of three goals on the evening. And here comes Celebrini the other way. Across the line, dumps behind the net. Centered out in front, across the ice. Celebrini shoots. He scores! What a spectacular goal! Behind the net, Kurashev to Will Smith. Everybody and his grandmother thought he was going to shoot, but he pushed it across the seam, right to Macklin Celebrini. No chance for Vitek Vanacek. And Macklin Celebrini for the Sharks puts San Jose in front 1-0 with goal number 11 on the season. Wow, what a great play. What a pass by Will Smith. And everybody, as I said, and his grandmother thought that he was going to shoot the puck and then ended up going right to Macklin. And by that time, Vitek Vanacek was twisted like a pretzel and couldn't stop it.
0: And actually, when you look at that pass, you know what I was saying, shoot it, Will. But he gets it across. It's an incredible pass by Will Smith. And Macklin, from a tough angle, it's not a great angle. He's shooting from there, puts it in. Great goal to start things off.
1: What a way to begin for San Jose Sharks hockey at 1:47. Celebrini's 11th from Will Smith and Philip Kurashev. Sharks 1 and the Mammoth nothing. Not to be forgotten in the early part of the game especially was the goaltending of Yaroslav Askarov, who made this save with the score 1-0. Hey, Simone was in there, kept it in. Now it's a shot by Hayton toward the net. Save made. It's a loose puck in front. Hayton shoots. Great stop by Askarov. He did the splits, grabbed it with his glove hand in a moment of chaos in front of the Sharks' net. We have a stoppage of play. To their credit, Utah had a lot of moments of chaos in front of the Sharks' net. That's the way they want to play. They want to be aggressive, but Askarov right there equal to the task, and it remained 1-0. And then at 5:58 of the game, 5:58 of the first period, it was Macklin Celebrini getting his second of the night. Celebrini, good defensive play. Oh, here comes Graf, lead pass, Celebrini, semi-breakaway. Moving in, shooting it, score! From one end of the rink to the other, Macklin Celebrini makes the defensive play. He gets it back from Colin Graf, and then he beats Vanacek to make it 2-0 Sharks, 5 minutes and 58 seconds into the first period. Colin Graf taking the advice of every player in the National Hockey League at this point. If you see Macklin with the puck, just give it to him and let him go.
0: But you said it to the, on your call. Good defensive play by Colin Graf. And then he does the intelligent thing, as you said, pushes it up to Macklin. And Macklin was gone. Naismith tries to catch him, but you're not going to catch him. And terrific shot on the ice between the pads. He gets it off quick, though. The thing about that pass was the puck gets off his stick in a hurry, and I think that surprised Vitek a little bit.
4: I think so. That was the second goal for Celebrini in the game. Only 5:58 into the first period. Macklin's 12th of the season. The assist going to Colin Graf, and the Sharks had the 2-0 lead. The Sharks pushed as hard as they could to make it a 3-0 lead in the first period. But Vitek Vanacek was there. Wennberg sends it back to the point, takes it back from Orloff. Back now to Orloff on the right point. He's got Celebrini on the right circle. Gives him the puck. Sends it across to Will Smith. A chance in front. A quick shot by Eklund. One-timer, and it's a save by Vanacek. And he's able to hang on, and William Eklund looking skyward at that golden opportunity that he just could not finish. Eklund didn't score on that one, but the pressure was on. Vanacek with a good save kept it 2-0. And on the other side of the ice, Utah went on the attack, but Askarov was there late in the first. It's held in. Keller tries to center. Schmaltz side of the net. Pokes at it. Two good saves by Askarov. Rebound out in front. Will Smith will backhand it up the middle and just get it out. Little saves like that make a big difference. The score was 2-0 Sharks at the end of one. In the second period, the Sharks looked like they had less possession, but they wound up with more shots, 9-7, over the Utah Mammoth. And yet nobody scored, and so we went to the third. It was still 2-0. They say that a 2-0 lead is the worst lead in hockey because you give up one and all of a sudden the momentum totally changes and you fall into a defensive shell. That's kind of what happened in the third period in this game. And with the 9:25 gone by in it, J.J. Paterka ended up getting the puck on his stick and he put the Mammoth on the board. Kraus is able to muscle it out. A headman feed. Uh-oh. Breakaway for Paterka. Moving in. Shoot. Score! That's the goal that the Utah Mammoth wanted. Paterka getting behind the Sharks' defense, racing in, making the dig, and breaking the shutout bid for Yaroslav Askarov. J.J. Paterka getting credit for Utah. That is his 7th goal of the season, and now it's 2-1. Lawson Kraus and Logan Cooley got the assists on J.J. Paterka's first of two of the third period. That was at 9:25. Tough moment there for Mukha Madulin, got beaten down the right wing, but he'll learn from it.
0: Yeah, he will. A turnover, though, at the offensive blue. Well, not a turnover. They just couldn't keep the puck and get possession. Good job by Utah to get it out. Paterka takes it beautifully, transition skates for that nice goal.
4: Then Utah thought they tied the game with 6:22 left. Off the faceoff, sent back to the point by Utah. Marino on the ice with Schmidt. Oh, he takes the shot. Score!
0: Goalie interference, no goal.
4: They say no goal in front of the net. That was John Marino who fired the puck. It gets by Askarov, but the call on the ice looks to be no goal for goaltender interference in front.
0: Yeah.
4: And all of the referees and linesmen will have a chat about it. Yeah. They talked about it. Then they said no goal. Then there was a challenge by the Utah bench to take a look at it in the situation room, and then here's what happened.
5: Upon further review, the call on the ice stands. We have no goal due to goaltender interference.
4: And so the result of that was a penalty on the Utah bench for an unsuccessful coach's challenge. But unfortunately, it was an unsuccessful Sharks power play for a fourth time in the game. And so Utah, at that point, had a streak of killing consecutive penalties, 21 straight at that point in the contest. And right after that, Utah would keep the pressure on. So would J.J. Paterka. And I don't know what it is about the teal, black and white jerseys, but he seems to score big goals against the Sharks. And here's another one. Back to get it, though. Here's Paterka. Makes the maneuver. Gets by Delandria. Down the right. Cross the line. Shoots one. Score! J.J. Paterka ties the game 2-2 on a play that went off of Askarov, and Askarov can't believe that it got through. It did get through. Paterka's second goal tied the game at 17:09 of the third. His 8th goal of the season, assisted by Nate Schmidt, and we were headed to overtime. A dramatic moment in overtime, too. The Utah bench gets caught with too many men on the ice at 1:48, setting up a 4-on-3 power play. And who else to finish off the game on the Sharks' side but Macklin Celebrini? Smith cycling, moving and crisscrossing with Eklund, gives William the puck. He will turn counterclockwise and slide to Celebrini on the right circle. Moves back to the right point. Now Celebrini shoots. Score! Macklin Celebrini just completes the hat trick, and the Sharks win in overtime 3-2. Let's Let it soak in. The crowd going crazy. Hats all over the ice to celebrate Celebrini. Getting credit for his third career hat trick and his second this season. This one including the game-winning goal at 2:52 of overtime. A power play goal. Four skaters against three. Ending a 21 consecutive kill snap mark for the Utah Mammoth. And for the San Jose Sharks, Macklin Celebrini at the big moment makes the big play.
6: I believe there are people who have the clutch gene. He has the clutch gene, without a doubt. Wants the puck, knows what to do with it in the key moments. We've seen it since he's come into the league with us, and we've seen it now this year starting to really shine. The interesting thing is when you look at that goal is it's all four guys doing a great job. Wennberg in front, perfect. Up top, Smith and Eklund working well, and that player movement to create that shooting lane, that passing lane, and that shooting lane. And Macklin gets his head up, and he sees Wennberg there. And it's not just a lucky shot. It's a total read shot. I'm going to shoot it to the right side of Vitek Vanacek because my guy's in front, and he's blocking that sight line. It, just really smart play.
4: Winning goal, Celebrini's third of the night, 13th of the season from Eklund and Smith at 2:52, a 4-on-3 power play overtime game-winning tally. As far as the shots were concerned, two shots for the Sharks in overtime, total of 22. One shot for the Utah Mammoth, a game total of 26. And oh yes, Macklin Celebrini now has 30 points in his 20th game of the season. The only teenagers in the history of the National Hockey League to get 30 points in the first 20 games of any season are the following individuals. Sidney Crosby, Mario Lemieux, and twice for Wayne Gretzky. Macklin Celebrini is in rarefied air with amazing Hall of Fame company. And that is only the beginning, isn't it?
6: It is. Yeah, we're just starting. He's a baby in this league. He's 19 years old. We're just starting his career. And we're seeing something that I can't help but get excited about. Danny, we've seen great players come to the San Jose Sharks. We've seen wonderful draft picks. We've seen great trades. Joe Thornton, Ben Patty Marlowe was one of the draft picks. But I can't think of anything, or anybody, I should say, that's got me this excited about not only the future of the Sharks, but his future. And having a chance just to be a small part of it by calling these games. It's incredible.
4: Final score tonight, after overtime, the San Jose Sharks 3 and the Utah Mammoth 2. That's our Sharks Instant Replay. This has been a presentation of the San Jose Sharks Audio Network.
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4: What a spectacular night for Macklin Celebrini and for the game of hockey. In overtime, Celebrini completes the hat trick, his third career hat trick, second this year. Here tonight, the San Jose Sharks win it by the score of 3-2 in overtime. Time now for our three stars. Here's Drew.
6: Pretty good one tonight, Danny Boy, without a doubt. Number 77 for the Utah Mammoth, J.J. Paterka, as you said, who likes to play against the Teal team. He got two goals, brought his team back to that tie. Number two star, even though the one goal didn't like when Macklin Celebrini, after he scored the winner, turned and pointed at Yaroslav Askarov, that was the indicator that all we needed to see was, yeah, he was a big-time part of this.
4: Especially early, gave him a chance to win.
6: Exactly, and what did we talk about? He had 24 saves on the 26 shots, many of the difficult variety that you heard with Danny play on the Sharks Instant Replay, but there's no doubt about the number one star, Macklin Celebrini, three goals, his third hat trick in his NHL career, second this year, and the heroics were needed, and the kid stepped up again.
4: We'd like to thank everybody for tuning into our broadcast tonight. We always remind you at this time that whenever the Sharks are on the ice, we're right here calling all of the exciting play-by-play action, Theater of the Mind, and you have to check it out. 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And so we invite you to join us for Sharks hockey in all of those places all of the time. Our statistician for tonight's game was Herman Solomon. The on-site engineer for our broadcast is Ryan Carlson. And our studio engineer at Network Central is Brian Welsh. For Drew Remenda, I'm Dan Rusinowski, reminding you of tonight's final score. In overtime, in dramatic fashion, Macklin Celebrini completes the hat trick, and the Sharks beat the Utah Mammoth 3-2. Join us for our next exciting broadcast of Sharks hockey on Thursday. We're on the air at 6:30 from SAP Center as the homestand continues with a celebration of Joe Thornton's Hockey Hall of Fame induction. An amazing night it's going to be. The Los Angeles Kings are in town, and we will have the broadcast, as I mentioned, starting at 6:30 p.m. Pacific time. Until then, thanks a lot for joining us tonight, and we say so long from SAP Center.
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2: A couple of disappointing results to finish up the road trip did not deter the San Jose Sharks from having a spirited practice yesterday. And now they're prepared for an onslaught from an equally disappointed team in the Utah Mammoth, who were in Anaheim last night, had the lead with 5 seconds left in the game, and lost in overtime. Something's got to give. What will happen? We've got it next. The Sharks and the Mammoth, right now on the San Jose Sharks Audio Network.
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2: Good evening, everyone, and welcome to SAP Center at San Jose. Tonight, it's the Sharks and the Utah Mammoth for the second time in this hockey season. Hi, everybody. I'm Dan Rusinowski, along with Drew Amenda. Tonight, the San Jose Sharks wear their Cali Finn Black Third jerseys on the ice, looking to inject extra energy as they return home to start a very important four-game homestand against the likes of some teams that will be pretty tough to beat. No exception here tonight, as the Utah Mammoth, fresh off that disappointing loss last night in Anaheim, will be very, very motivated to get back on the winning track. But both teams in the midst of losing streaks at the moment. The Sharks lost to Calgary in what Ryan Warsawski termed perhaps the worst effort his team had in over 2 years as head coach. Meanwhile, a better effort in Seattle, but not good enough to win. And so that's where the Sharks are coming into this contest tonight. Drew, the Sharks are in a situation where they're playing better, but they got to play better than that, even then, against the desperate Utah team.
4: Sorry, I was talking to the Utah guys. I didn't realize that we were going to come on the air exactly at the time you say you were going to come on the air.
2: Well, that's all right.
4: That's all right. Yeah, they are going to be a desperate team. They had a close game last night, and for the majority of the game, they were in control against the Anaheim Ducks. Anaheim scored with 4 seconds left, 4.5 seconds left, and scored an overtime goal, which you'd still be wondering about. Watching it if you're a Utah fan. But this is a team that plays fast. It's a team that's very good on the rush, good transition game. This is a team that likes to control the puck in the offensive zone. They do a very good job of staying on pucks, low high plays, getting to the net. They create chances off of their offensive zone possession. And they're a good faceoff team. There's a lot of things to like about them. And the big thing is going to be, the big key is going to be playing against their speed, playing against their pace. And Ryan Warsawski told us this morning, as you remember, that it's making them play defense in their own zone.
2: In other words, make them do what they don't want to do,
4: right,
2: which is essentially the key to any hockey game.
4: Yeah, nobody wants to play in their own zone. You want to go, everybody comes to the rink to score goals, period. So this is a game that's, yeah, the Sharks have played well and they got that nice little winning streak going, and they went 6-0-1. Then they ran into Calgary, and they were red rotten. Then they went to Seattle, and we looked for a response. What was their response going to be? And for the most part, they responded well. They were quick. They were on their toes. They hustled, got the first goal, but couldn't get much more than that. Gee, Will Smith had 10 attempts on net, but mistakes led to goals against. So tonight, as usual, you try to limit the mistakes. You try to play a perfect game, even though it's impossible, and get your feet moving early.
2: They're going to have to do it against a team that they lost to 6-3 back on October the 17th in Salt Lake City. In that particular game, Nick Schmaltz came up with his second career hat trick and an assist. Clayton Keller, who's used to scoring a lot of points against the Sharks, had a goal and three helpers, and it was really not much of a chance for the Sharks to get the win. And the reason why, Drew, was because of that transition game, because of the quickness with which Utah reacted to what was thrown at them and the quickness with which they created things for themselves for the Sharks to get the win. And the reason why, Drew, was because of that transition game, because of the quickness with which Utah reacted to what was thrown

0: did early in the season about, oh, gee, this is a goaltender that gives his team a chance every night.
1: You could say that the 4-1 loss at the hands of the Seattle Kraken on Saturday at Climate Pledge Arena was step one of the response. The two-part response was, A, get your energy back, which they did. Step two is to get a win, which they need to do tonight against the Utah Mammoth. And one guy that's really going to be at the top of the list here today, he's been there all season, has been Alex Wennberg. I remember the last shift of the game in Seattle. The game was already decided. And here's Alex Wennberg working his tail off defensively when he didn't even have the puck. And I think that's a great example, and William Eklund thought so too.
2: Yeah, it's terrific. You know, every night he's bringing it, and, you know, we've been going together here for a while, and always, you know, he's always matched up against the toughest opponents, so he's always been good at that, and, you know, that just says a lot about him.
1: As a player, it says a lot about him indeed, as he will be matched up against Cooley, Schmaltz, and Keller quite a bit tonight.
0: Absolutely, and with good reason. There's a lot of aspects to Alex's game. I talked to Alex yesterday about his game, and he said, yeah, I was kind of feeling it in Seattle. And he certainly displayed wonderful play. He's got great hockey IQ. He hangs onto the puck, creates chances. He does some neat little subtle things with the puck and with his body in order to throw off the defender and shield him from getting the puck. He looks to create chances. He does calm under pressure, and he's a terrific face-off guy, as he told us a year ago. Got to have a plan when you go in the face-off circle. You'll see him talking to the guys every single game, every single face-off, going, hey, this is what we're going to do. He's been a brilliant for San Jose.
1: It's one of the reasons why the Sharks are 6-2-1 in their last nine games. Looking at the Utah Mammoth with their two straight overtime losses, the Mammoth have kind of struggled on the road. 0-3-1 in their last four games on the road. Last night overall, Utah, coached by Andre Tourigny, are 2-5-2, and that obviously spells desperation to get back on the winning track tonight. But overall, the Mammoth are ahead of the Sharks by 3 points in the standings. They're in fifth in the Central and ninth in the West with a 10-7-2 record and 22 points on the year. When we come back, we'll have our roster report from Kaiser Permanente. A little later in the show, Drew will have the Toyota keys to the game and much more. So stay with us. It's the Sharks and the Mammoth on the San Jose Sharks Audio Network.
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1: Time now for the roster report, brought to you by Kaiser Permanente. Get care like a pro with Kaiser Permanente, the official team physicians of the San Jose Sharks. Well, we do have a couple of changes, as you might expect, for Sharks hockey tonight. Number one, John Klingberg, and number two, veteran Timothy Liljegren will be watching from the press box this evening. Head coach Ryan Warsofsky told us all about that, and he said sometimes the film doesn't lie. And so he decided to get them out, have them watch, and that means that Sam Dickinson gets back in, Nick Leddy stays in, and the way the D pairs are going to work tonight, Drew, is that Dickinson will be back with his familiar position alongside Vinny Desharnais, but he will get some power play time tonight, which is where his talent lies and what they want to see. And Dmitry Orlov will be the quarterback of the top power play unit, but on a regular shift, he'll play with Nick Leddy on the right side. Kind of intriguing the way that it's set up. Sam talked about it this morning, and he talked about it after practice yesterday. And he says that being on the power play is something that he's used to from his whole life.
0: Yeah.
1: But he says in the NHL it's a little bit different, and he told us what he wanted to accomplish.
4: Just be confident, make plays, don't overdo anything, but, you know, something I've done before, so... I just try to bring a different element from before and just kind of, you know, try to help facilitate.
1: You try to help facilitate wherever you can. Part of that is balancing the willingness to take a risk with the emphasis on making sure that you're strong defensively.
4: I think it's just understanding and learning. You know, there's a lot of new stuff to learn and to be prepared for in games and that stuff, new challenges. But, you know, like you said, use my strengths and kind of build off those to help as much as I can. And then at the same time, improve the things I need to work on as much as possible and just kind of go from there and sort of take it day by day.
1: Day by day for Sam Dickinson. He also says that having a guy like Doug Huda available to consult about all aspects of playing defense has been very important.
4: they're great. You know, everybody in here is really lucky to have some really good coaches who, you know, are really invested in helping everybody.

0: get better. And Hoods especially has been really good. You know, obviously, you know, a little extra time with him being on the defensive side and the penalty kill side. Like I said, all the coaches, you know, a lot of knowledge to give around, and for me especially, a lot to learn and a lot to take. So every time they talk, you know, I'm all ears and, you know, taking in everything that they're saying.
1: 19 years in the National Hockey League as a player, defenseman. 20 years as a coach, assistant coach, Stanley Cup champion. Doug Huda is an excellent communicator, sees the game better than most people on the planet, has a great way of remembering what it's like to be a player and relating that to the players now, because a lot of times coaches, you'll even hear broadcasters, forget that they were a player, forget how the game is. I was talking to a couple of other current players, and they kind of laugh at certain commentators when they say things that you think to yourself, well, you played, you know how that happens. It's the game comes at you fast. So Doug's very good at that. He's very upbeat, he's very positive, and he's passionate, and it's definitely helping Sam.
2: Let's talk about the visiting Utah Mammoth. First of all, former Shark Vitek Vanacek is going to get the start in goal against Yaroslav Askarov. And let us get to the keys to the game presented by Toyota, proud sponsor of the San Jose Sharks. Toyota, let's go places. With the keys, here's Drew.
1: As we talked about, the F3 and the defense have to be in sync tonight, and not like the band, although they were great for when they first started out. My daughter loved them. So in sync, F3 and defense. They've got to be working together as one. Be structured, or as you love to say, connected. Pucks behind all night. Don't be turning pucks over, because they've got a great transition game. You've already mentioned that. Make sure you get pucks behind their defense. Get skating off the puck. Get in. Get on the forecheck. Establish your forecheck identity early. And last and not least, and I think this is really important, five-man responsibility on the faceoff. They run a lot of faceoff plays, the Utah Mammoth. Do a really good job of it. Had a really nice one last night against the Anaheim Ducks. So everybody's got to be involved. The puck is the most important thing. Before you go out to your defense or before you go to your spot on the power play, puck is most important. So five-man responsibility in the play, on the faceoffs.
2: 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We will come right back to SAP Center at San Jose with more Sharks warm-up right after this on the San Jose Sharks Audio Network.
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2: The Sharks begin a very important four-game homestand tonight at SAP Center against the Utah Mammoth. I'm Dan Rusinowski, along with Sharks head coach Ryan Warsofsky. Ryan, you've seen the ups and the downs of the team through the first 19 games. People forget that it does take about 20 games for everybody to figure it all out, doesn't it?
4: Yeah, for sure. We had a lot of new players, so it takes time for them to understand the systems, the way we want to play with our identity, the way we coach, the way we practice. So it takes time to get everyone on the same page. We've seen moments, you know, where we've done a really good job of that, and we've seen some moments where we're a little bit not connected as much as we like. So it's a work in progress. You try to build every single day and stick to your process, and I like what we've done. You know, good practice yesterday, good morning skate this morning, and we're ready to go.
2: A lot of people talk about, why you make decisions is to put people in the lineup or out of the lineup, but the reality is that isn't it true that the players make the decision for you?
4: Yeah, for sure. I mean, there's an old saying, the film don't lie, and you know, when we go back and we watch it live, and as coaches we go back and we watch it again, you see some things that you maybe you've talked to the certain player, you know, 3, 4, 5 times, and at some point, it's either you take him out of the lineup, or you peel back some ice time from him, pull back some ice time, and that's the beauty of being a coach at times, is you can kind of control that. But at the end of the day, this is pro sports, and you got to perform, and you got to give us a reason to keep you in the lineup and impact the game, and learn and be coachable, and take the constructive criticism to get better. So, we're learning that as we go. We got some depth here. We can make some tough decisions, and that's, you know, the beauty of the sport.
2: In the middle of all that, isn't one of the most important factors that the player knows that you believe in them?
4: Yeah, for sure. And I think, you know, we really truly believe in every player in that locker room, and we know that there's certain players in there that can play better and can help us. And, as a coach, I'm going to challenge them until they're here and get them as best, you know, play them as best as we can, and, you know, try to get them to believe more than they believe in themselves. And I think that's when you really start making strides, and individually and then collectively.
2: So let's talk about tonight. Utah beat you last time you played them. They have a very fast team. They go on the rush and create a lot of problems for you. Is the biggest area, or one of the bigger areas, the connectivity between maybe that F3 forward and the defense?
4: Yeah, you know, I think, you know, looking back at that game, you know, you go back and watch it again, and we obviously gave up a lot of ice to the neutral zone. You know, and it really starts with our forwards pushing our D back. So we got to make sure our gaps are really tight, our angles are good through the neutral zone, and we're in our structure. You know, we give up a goal in Seattle because we're a little out of structure through our neutral zone, and that's going to be important tonight against these, you know, fast, skilled forwards that can wheel and deal. So that'll be a big emphasis into the game tonight.
2: Does it also help that you have the last change in this situation?
4: Yeah, it does. You know, you can get your matchups that you want, and we talked about that this morning as well, as of who's playing against who, and you know, have a good idea of what our game plan and how we want to address it. So that is nice to be at home, be able to have that last change, and hopefully we can get this, get some energy in the building.
2: Best of luck tonight, and best of luck on the homestand.
4: Thanks, Dan.
2: That's our Coach's Chalkboard show for today. Stand by for the Sharks and the Mammoth coming up next on the San Jose Sharks Audio Network.
3: That's Sharks warm-up. You are game ready. Now, stand by for San Jose Sharks hockey coming up next on the San Jose Sharks Audio Network.

0: Celebrini will begin shooting it. He scores! Mecca gets the game winner in overtime. Throws it in front. Palat the drive. Great save by Askarov. Tries to center to Foley. It's off the stick. Foley shoots. He scores!
1: 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It's game time. 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And by Kaiser Permanente, get care like a pro with Kaiser Permanente, official team physicians of the San Jose Sharks.
2: The Sharks begin a four-game homestand, and what an important homestand it is. Tonight, it's San Jose against Utah in their second meeting of the season. I'm Dan Rusinowski along with Drew Amenda. The Sharks hit the ice, losers of their last two games on the road, and the Utah Mammoth, losers last night in overtime in heartbreaking fashion, would like to end a two-game overtime losing streak tonight. Something's got to give. We'll see what happens. We've got the starting lineups and the opening face-off next on the San Jose Sharks Audio Network. Time for hockey here at SAP Center at San Jose. Game one of a four-game homestand. Tonight, it's the Utah Mammoth in town. 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Celebrate responsibly. Well, the Sharks go with Yaroslav Askarov in net, wearing the Cali Finn third jersey in gold to our left side. On defense, it'll be Sam Dickinson back in the lineup alongside his familiar partner, Vinny Desharnais. And up front, the Sharks begin with Ty Dellandrea at center, Tyler Toffoli on the right wing side, and Adam Gaudette on the left.
3: For the Utah Mammoth, Jack McBain centers, J.J. Paterka on the right side, one of my favorite names in hockey, and Lawson Krause on the left. Mikhail Sergachev and Ian Cole play the point, and as we talked about, Vitek Vanacek in net.
2: Referees tonight are Brandon Schrader and Eric Furlap. The linesmen are Caleb Apperson and Trent Knorr. Everybody's at center ice, ready to go for the opening faceoff. Second meeting of the season between these two teams. Utah won 6-3 back in October at the Delta Center. We're underway with the faceoff, and the San Jose Sharks move back behind their own net. Dickinson backhands up the near boards, but Sergachev flings it across the ice. Paterka had McBain in front. Great defensive play by Vinny Desharnais, getting his stick on it, and the puck is knocked aside.
3: Been doing that all year.
2: Sent ahead now by the Sharks. Dellandrea getting it in the direction of Toffoli. Good job by Lawson Krause to back check there for Utah. And the Utah left winger will drop it back into his own zone and settle things down as the Sharks' top line is coming off on the line change, at least the starting line. The Dellandrea line off, and onto the ice steps Alex Wennberg alongside Colin Graf and William Eklund. Dumped down the ice now by Utah into the Sharks zone. Mario Ferraro on defense with Shakir Mukhamadulin pushes it ahead. William Eklund races it out, put it off his stick, taken back by Wennberg. Feeds on the right to Graf, off his stick, moves from left to right into the offensive zone, throws it behind the net. There's Eklund in there, but he's body checked by Logan Cooley. Now it's not cleared out. Good job by Mukhamadulin to reach out with that long stick and keep it in play. And Graf is into forecheck for the Sharks, finishing his check on John Marino on defense, but Marino got it across the ice, and Nate Schmidt, the veteran, able to clear it back to center for a dump in and a change. Good energy so far in this first period as Mukhamadulin fakes the drop, moves up the left side, gives to Will Smith, and he carries that out of the zone as the Sharks go off on the line change with Smith at the red line shooting it in. Nothing to score. 18 and a half to go, first period. Here comes the Utah Mammoth attack. Moving up the ice, it's Hayton on the right wing side. It's Yamamoto looking for it over to Sergachev, taken away by Smith. And here comes Celebrini the other way. Across the line, dumps behind the net. Centered out in front, across the ice. Celebrini shoots. He scores! What a spectacular goal! Behind the net, Kurashev to Will Smith. Everybody and his grandmother thought he was going to shoot, but he pushed it across the seam, right to Macklin Celebrini. No chance for Vitek Vanacek. And Macklin Celebrini for the Sharks puts San Jose in front 1-0 with goal number 11 on the season.
3: It all starts with Will Smith back checking and the turnover at the defensive blue line for the Sharks. They turn it. They make an outstanding pass on the entry. Macklin Celebrini dishes off to Kurashev, then disappears. Nobody sees him. Nobody knows where he went. I don't know if you heard me, but I groaned when Smith didn't shoot the puck and decided to pass it across. But what a play. Those two guys and their chemistry, amazing. But Kurashev making the play as well, getting to that puck behind the net. And they click early. Beautiful goal.
2: That was just a great goal. Macklin Celebrini getting on the board early. That's his 28th point of the season. Right now, Utah comes right back into the Sharks' end, but a quick shot by Brandon Tanev whistles high and wide. Tanev, stick handles behind the net, made the move there on Dickinson and swung a backhand pass to the slot, batted away, and it's cleared back down the ice. Official word on the goal. Celebrini's 11th from Smith and Kurashev at 147. Now the big hit comes from Ryan Reeves on the far side of the ice on Brandon Tanev. Lost his helmet. The NHL rule says you got to get off the ice, which he does. And Utah makes some player changes. Jack McBain is on the ice. He moves into San Jose territory and spins it around. But Zach Ostapchuk intercepts, and he carries up to the red line and taps the rest of the way down. Line change for the Sharks now. Gaudette and Toffoli already out there. Here comes Dellandrea as Lawson Kraus moves up the right side for Utah. Got it to Peterka, but it's checked away there. Nice job by Orlov along the side boards, and it did not allow the Mammoth to execute in the neutral zone. Instead, the Sharks break back in. Orlov shot to the net, stick save Vanacek. Rebound, Adam Gaudette for the Sharks grabs, carries behind the goal, turns near side, throws to the front, was hoping for a deflection but didn't get it. Now it's batted wide on a play to the right corner. Utah couldn't clear it. Good keep in by Letty. Poked by Dellandrea. Now to Gaudette. Has it on his backhand. Stick handles all the way to the boards. Held on to it a little too long there before making the play. So Utah was able to head it off with the pass and stick check it aside. Sharks 1. Utah Mammoth nothing. The goal by Macklin Celebrini at 1:47 of this first period. The Mammoth will clear to center ice, but it's deflected there by Orlov off to the right side of the offensive zone. That's where the Sharks move into forecheck there on right wing, but the Mammoth able to push it clear and get it back to center ice. Colin Graf turns away from the check of Nick Schmaltz. He got inside the offensive end, but lost control of it, and so it'll be Sergachev and Schmaltz that gain control for Utah. San Jose on top, 1-0. Bad bounce. Schmaltz recovers, taps it out to center ice, and nowhere to go, so they just drop it back to their own blue line, and veteran Ian Cole flings it ahead. Clayton Keller, lead on the right, Schmaltz to the right side. Cooley, shot blocked by Mario Ferraro. Kept in by Schmaltz. Got it back to the point. Quick shot by Cole, turned aside by Askarov, and the rebound goes behind the San Jose net. That's where Ferraro takes over, and he lifts one out to center ice, and not quite handled. A bouncer for Colin Graf. Too bad. If he handles it, he's able to get control and get it deep, but unfortunately for the Sharks, Utah will recover.
3: It's too much time and space in the neutral zone, Danny. The Sharks are not bringing enough pressure, and they haven't controlled the puck at all since they scored the goal.
2: Now it's sent back to the Sharks' end. Logan Cooley.
3: Good play there.
2: Nice job by Mario Ferraro. Yeah. Knock it away from him and then poke it away from Clayton Keller. This is the top line that's out there for Utah. This is the line that they're expecting to get a lot of things done. Didn't happen that time.
3: Mario was tied up, but he freed his stick and was able to get to that puck. A good play.
2: Dylan Gunther on the left wing, checked by Nick Letty, was not able to execute the pass to Barrett Hayton, and now Hayton is checked by Mukka Madulin, and the puck rolls behind the San Jose net. Dave Sabone was in there, kept it in. Now it's a shot by Hayton toward the net, save made. It's a loose puck in front. Hayton shoots. Oh. Wait, stopped by Askarov. He did the splits, grabbed it with his glove hand in a moment of chaos in front of the Sharks' net. We have a stoppage at play. Breaking the action for station identification of the San Jose Sharks Audio Network.
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3: As I said, after the Sharks had scored, they have not been able to control the puck, and the chances aren't huge, but a couple were blocked, and the last play is just Yaroslav Askarov doing Yaroslav Askarov stuff. Two dynamic saves in very tight situations.
2: Utah sensing an opportunity, gets the faceoff. Yamamoto wins it, but comes back to center ice, and Schmidt has to recover it there. Dumps into San Jose territory. 1-0 Sharks. Yamamoto did not play last night in Anaheim, so he's playing with a lot of energy here in the first period. Forechecking on Letty. Pressure on Letty. Letty holding him off. Sending the pass out, but it's too far for everybody. That goes all the way down for icing, so you could say that Kyler Yamamoto did his job there.
3: Okay.
2: Force an icing call.
3: It's mom's trip, so you can't sit out two games in a row.
2: Please explain mom's trip.
3: Well, because every year the moms or the dads, when sometimes both, come on trips. All the moms come on one trip, all the dads come on another trip, and you get to watch your sons play hockey on the road. You go to some nice locations like Anaheim. They were at Disneyland yesterday, as a matter of fact, before the game. They come to the game, they get to sit in a nice suite and watch their sons and cheer them on. It's a great thing.
2: It's a wonderful thing. And, of course, if the moms and the dads were on the same trip, no good would come of it. Is that what you're saying?
3: Remind me to tell you a story about that.
2: I can't wait. 1-0 Sharks on top. Macklin Celebrini has the only goal of the game thus far. And off the draw after the Sharks icing, it came back to center zone. Grabbed by Logan Cooley. Nice little move on Letty, and he slipped almost past the defenseman Orloff, but almost was the key word as Orloff got just enough of him to knock the control of the play away. Celebrini, good defensive play. Now here comes Graff. Lead pass. Celebrini, semi-breakaway. Moving in, shooting it. Star! From one end of the rink to the other, Macklin Celebrini makes the defensive play. He gets it back from Colin Graff, and then he beats Vanacek to make it 2-0 Sharks, 5 minutes and 58 seconds into the first period.
3: Nothing you can say about that except, wow, Macklin is fired up. As we knew after last game, he wasn't very happy with last game in that situation. He is on this, though. This is good defense. Again, good defense sets up your offense. Macklin reads the play. He takes off. Graff gives him a feed. Really nice play by Graff to feed it up. Nate Schmidt, as good as Nate Schmidt is and the champion that he is, he's not catching Macklin Celebrini.
2: No chance there. It is 2-0 San Jose, and we're only 5:58 into the first period. That'll be Macklin Celebrini's second goal of the game, 12th of the season, assisted by Colin Graff. So we get the face-off at center ice. Sharks 2 and the Mammoth nothing. That is Macklin Celebrini's second multi-goal game of the year. Of course, the other one was his hat trick on October 23rd at Madison Square Garden. Sharks right back to work after the faceoff. They move it into the Mammoth zone. Desharnais, nice little keep in there, one-on-one with Michael Carconi. And the Mammoth back to get it. It'll be pushed off the right boards by Nick DeSimone, the former Sharks prospect. He got it out to center ice, but the Sharks are on it. And Desharnais shoots it back in. Desharnais and Dickinson on defense. It's the Ostapchuk line on the ice. Ostapchuk, Goodrow, and Reeves. They're forechecking. Nice pinch by Dickinson kept it in. Paterka has it back now for Utah. And they're able to push it up the left side off the boards. But Desharnais settles it. Swings it cross ice far side. Now Toffoli just jumped on the ice, tipped the pass at center, got it from Dickinson and dumped it in. Gaudette left corner looking for the puck, batted down by DeSimone. He skates up the right side, put it off a stick, came all the way back into the Sharks' end as we've got a San Jose 2-0 lead here over the Utah Mammoth. We're about 7 minutes into this first period. Back inside the Sharks' territory. Nice bank off the boards there by Delandry. It will not roll quite far enough for icing, so the Sharks get the line change going. And back on the ice steps Macklin Celebrini, Will Smith, and Philip Kurashev. Ferraro and Mukhamudulin out there defensively. Another nice job by Mario Ferraro against Excellent. The strong forechecking attempt. Sharks able to break out. Now down the right, it's Kurashev into the zone. Double team there. We get a whistle and a penalty is coming up. Back referee is calling interference here. Eric Furlot making the call. And the Utah penalty box door is opened up right now at 7:34. And stepping into the box is defenseman Ian Cole. When we come back, the Sharks have a 2-0 lead. Both goals by Macklin Celebrini. And San Jose will be on the power play on the San Jose Sharks Audio Network. 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At 7:34 of this first period, Sharks with a 2-0 lead, and veteran defenseman Ian Cole is in the penalty box for interference. Sharks have the power play, and they just want to have absolutely no mercy on the team that they're facing tonight. They lost to Utah 6-3 in Utah in a game in October during the middle of that early season malaise.
3: They didn't get off to the start in Utah. They tried to come back in the second, and then Utah took over in the third. Interesting here, Dmitry Orloff on the point, as you talked about in the pregame show.
2: Orloff's got it. Feeds near side. There's Wennberg back to the right point. Orloff, left-handed shot, hands off to Celebrini, who flings it across the ice. There's Eklund, now puts it up top. Four forwards, one defenseman. It's Orloff to Celebrini on the right side. Now to the right circle to Smith. Holds it, sends it back to Macklin off his stick. Eklund grabs it, fans on it, gets it back to Orloff on the right side as the Sharks in command of the puck, but not sending it toward the net just yet. Eklund into the corner. Checked there by Kraus. Good play by Kraus. Good check by Eklund to get control back, but the Sharks have to cycle back to center ice, and Will Smith will take it. Skate across to the right side. He gains the zone, but then he can't get it past Nate Schmidt, and the veteran D is able to clear for Utah.
3: That's the problem if you don't shoot the puck early when you win the faceoff. is that you allow the defense to set up the PK. They get comfortable. They know when to pressure you because you're not shooting. If you shoot, you loosen up the penalty killers.
2: 2-0 Sharks. Here's Celebrini moving in. Lead pass for Eklund. Pokes it forward to himself. Turns in the corner. Drops it back to Will Smith, who keeps it in. Now to Orloff. Now to the far side of the ice. Wennberg sends it back to the point. Takes it back from Orloff. Back now to Orloff on the right point. He's got Celebrini on the right circle. Gives him the puck. Sends it across to Will Smith. A chance in front. A quick shot by Eklund. One-timer. And it's a save by Vanacek. And he's able to hang on. And William Eklund looking skyward at that golden opportunity that he just could not finish.
3: Was that a pass?
2: Great.
3: Two passes. One Celebrini down to Smith. And then Smith coming across. It's Smitty's. You start talking about Macklin Celebrini. And often we forget to talk about how valuable Will Smith is with his game. What an outstanding play there.
2: He just knows where the puck is supposed to go, and he's about 3 or 4 seconds ahead of everybody else.
3: He's playing chess.
2: Off the faceoff, cleared down by the Mammoth. Just wide of the Sharks' goal. Askarov stops it there with the stick and leaves it for the defensive players. We're down to 30 seconds left in the Sharks' first power play of the game. Colin Graf on the second unit shoots one in, pops around the far boards. Good hustle by Graf to hang onto it. He kept it in for a second, but that's a better effort by Kevin Stenlund to intercept and shoot all the way down.
3: I'm glad that Colin's out in the power play, too. I think he'll bloom on the power play. Seen him there with the Barracuda? Oh, good check in the neutral zone.
2: Taking it back, there's Graf. Leads it on the right. Gaudette crosses the line, sends it off. Toffoli couldn't handle a bouncer. And so it's cleared back out. Dickinson will stop it. He's on the power play, too. And it's back at the blue line. Penalty is over. And Ian Cole is back on the ice. So the Sharks are 0-1 on the man advantage. And over the course of the last 9-plus games, they're 3 for their last 28, which is acceptable.
3: They don't put enough pucks on the net. It's just as simple as that, Danny. They don't shoot enough on the power play.
2: 2-0 in favor of the Sharks, that is, as the puck is tipped off of a stick from just inside the Utah blue line. But that will be not a penalty for a delay of game over glass, because it was indeed, as I said, tipped. So they will blow the play dead and drop the puck. Looks like in neutral territory. When we come back, more Sharks hockey. The score is 2-0 San Jose. This is the San Jose Sharks Audio Network.
4: This broadcast is presented by authority of the San Jose Sharks, solely for the private, non-commercial use of our radio audience. Any publication, reproduction, retransmission, or other use of the descriptions and accounts of this game without the express written consent of the San Jose Sharks is strictly prohibited.
2: Celebrini 2 and the Utah Mammoth nothing. 9:59 to go in this first period. Still a long way to go, but a terrific start, not only for Macklin Celebrini, but for his Sharks teammates. They just did not succeed on the power play, probably the only blemish so far. But Celebrini got his first goal, 11th of the season, from Smith and Kurashev. Just a beautiful exchange of passes at 1:47. And then at 5:58, he made the defensive play that started the play, got it back from Colin Graf, and used that great speed and skill to get past the defense and beat Vitek Vanacek, his former teammate, to make it 2-0 Sharks. That's basically a summary of what's gone on so far.
3: The start was important. That's what Ryan Warsawski talked about, that. I don't think they've got to their identity like he wants, but they have scored some goals. They got some success. Now you can get into that identity of making sure you're smart with the puck, get in the faceoff, help out in faceoff draws. Get in the forecheck, help out in faceoff.
2: Barkley Goodrow just won a faceoff. Shot there, though, taken by Ryan Reeves, went off a stick and went over the glass and out of play. Souvenir for a lucky fan in about row 4. But Barkley Goodrow has played a lot of center over the course of his career. Taking another faceoff. Left-handed shot on the left wing side. He's going to try to get it back here against Stenlund. Puck's sticks come down. Puck dropped. And the Sharks will sort of win it. They poked it back behind the Utah net. Ryan Reeves to an open spot. But the Mammoth back to get it. Near sideboards. Nice job by Goodrow up high to keep it in play. But the Mammoth pick it back up, and Brandon Tanev moves from right to left. He backhands from the right boards down into the left corner. Shark zone. Doesn't stay there long. The efficiency of Ostapchuk, Reeves, and Goodrow certainly at the top of the list here. Dumped back in now by Utah. Tanev on the right wing side made the check, knocked it around the reach of Dickinson. He's got it behind the San Jose net, but a pass along the boards on a rim around attempt hit his own line mate, Michael Carconi. It's a nice little bit of a stick handling move there by Dickinson under pressure to put it behind the goal line and to a defensive teammate. Sharks couldn't clear it out, though. Kept in. Gunther just on. Always watch him when he's on the ice. He is very dangerous. He's pinned up against the boards there by Sam Dickinson. They fight for it. Gunther trying to work it free. Dickinson staying with him with Reeves. Dickinson just dropped his stick in a confrontation, giving the Mammoth a chance to get it back. Ian Cole in deep. Guns it around the boards. Near side, Sergachev. Tried to put it to Yamamoto off his stick, but Gunther swoops over, grabs it, shoots a screenshot right into Desharnais. That had to sting, but Vinny Desharnais kept it away from his goaltender, and now he's got the puck, and he banks it off the boards, and he doesn't quite get it out, but Barkley Goodrow does.
3: Good play by Vincent Desharnais. He's still hurting out there, though.
2: Barkley Goodrow, one against three, makes a nice defensive play to keep the puck away from Desharnais. But getting it back now, Hayton slips it underneath Desharnais. And here is Yamamoto, admiraling his way in, throwing it across the rink. Here's a play over to Schmaltz, but that stick checked away by Nick Leddy. Schmaltz got it back, turns left boards, cross-ice feed. Marino the shot. Was that Desharnais that blocked it again? Knocked it aside, not even a shot to the net.
3: He's tired, though.
2: He is tired, and he is stinging. It's loose back behind the San Jose net. Now Askarov takes a little stroll, spins it around. Cooley intercepts the pass. Got it around Celebrini to the middle of Keller to the left circle to the shot. Celebrini got that on his stick. Keller gets it back. Near side feed for Schmaltz. Celebrini, good body position. Knocked it away. But as he turned, he lost it. And Schmaltz is able to intercept and keep it in play. Top line out here for Utah. Schmaltz had three goals and one assist against San Jose last time these teams met. Fed it over to the near side. Marino exchanges. He shoots. Tip wide by a stick. Cooley keeps it in. Tremendous pressure here by the Utah Mammoth with 7.5 to go in the first period, and the Sharks on top 2-0. Can Celebrini get it out? No. Kept in by Schmidt. On the right point, moves over to the left, turns, throws to the right to Keller, near side to Schmaltz. In front, knocked away by Leddy, but not cleared out by Will Smith.
3: Don't kept make the in. Play, just get the puck out.
2: And now, Cooley in the corner. Extended time in the defensive zone for the Sharks here. Now Celebrini couldn't get it out. Schmidt sends it across the rink to the left sideboards. Kurashev back there against Keller. Keller wins the puck, put it off his stick, but getting it back, Celebrini. No, he couldn't get it. It's held in. Keller tries to center. Schmaltz side of the net, pokes at it. Two good saves by Askarov. Rebound out in front. Will Smith will backhand it up the middle and just get it out.
3: That's, you got to make a change quickly here.
2: They better hurry up. Here comes Schmaltz again. Offside pass to Keller, trying to take advantage of the Sharks' line change attempt. Delandry and Schmaltz having a couple of words with each other after the whistle, but nothing comes of that.
3: That had to be a 2-minute-plus shift for Vincent Desharnais and a hard one. You have to. One thing that Ryan Warsawski talked about this morning after the morning skate was board play. Along the boards, the Utah Mammoth do an outstanding job of having their wingers get over pressure, de-staying up, making sure they keep pucks alive in the offensive zone. And the Sharks made poor decisions trying to make plays instead of sometimes just banking the puck out and making sure you understand the situation you're in, which is these guys have been out there for a long time. We need to get a little bit of a break, but first thing to go when you're tired, your brain.
2: Off the faceoff, 2-0 Sharks, 6.5 to go first period. Luka Madulin's back in his own zone. Guns one around the boards off a stick. Delandria will race out of the zone with it. He's got room. Down the left, across the line, cuts to his right. Moves to the circle, throws it in front for Toffoli, and they just couldn't quite negotiate contact.
3: Mario up on the rush.
2: Ferraro was in deep on that play, but he hustles to get back, as neither he nor Toffoli could get their sticks on that puck. It comes back into the Shark zone, cleared back out by San Jose. 6 minutes, 5 seconds to go in this first period. The score is 2-0, San Jose. Ole Mata back in the lineup here. Two-time Stanley Cup champ. Throws it across to his partner, DeSimone. Leads it out to Carconi on the left. Makes the move on Mukka Madulin. Gets by him, walking in, shooting it toward the net. That's a good stop. Down low by Askarov. And perhaps an underrated save there as a nice little move by Carconi. Sprung himself for a chance. Well, after this, the San Jose Sharks will take on the LA Kings on Thursday. And, of course, that'll be a special night for Joe Thornton. Our broadcast airtime is 6:30, so make sure you stay tuned to that and each and every San Jose Sharks Audio Network broadcast. We've got a break in the action. 5:50 to go first period here at the Tank. A 2-0 Sharks lead on the San Jose Sharks Audio Network. Vinny Desharnais, a couple of blocked shots in that last lengthy shift, and I took a look through, and he was on the ice for 3 minutes and 17 seconds.
3: Too long. You don't get pucks out. You're going to spend a lot of time in your zone against the Utah Mammoth. They love to be in the offensive zone, control the puck on the outside, take away the boards. They're very good that way. They rely on heavily on their skill. No icing.
2: Off the faceoff, sent all the way down. No icing, as Drew just told you. Vitek Manicek and goal to our right side has it. Knocked it forward. Carcone tried to make the play to the middle. Almost like the way a bump guy does on the power play, but he deflected it back into his own zone. So the Mammoth are starting over there. 5:25 to go, first period, 2-0 Sharks. Dumped down the ice by the Mammoth. They deflect one in, so no icing against them. Ferraro turns away from the forechecking attempt of Tanev. Now he stick handles away from Carcone. Good job. Throws it back behind his net. There's Mukka Madulin. And the Sharks break out left to right. Pass by Ostapchuk on the right. Here comes Goodrow into the zone. Backhand play in the direction of Reeves, but he couldn't negotiate contact. Celebrini's on the ice. Kept it in. He's got two goals already. Dumps back behind the Utah net. And now the rest of the line change will come. The rest of Celebrini's line mates jumping on. That's Will Smith and Philip Kurashev. They're forechecking, but it'll be a good job there by Barrett Hayton to get the first pass over. And it'll be Marino ahead to Yamamoto, who crosses the Sharks' line, but a shot toward the net will whistle wide. Picked back up, Celebrini. 2-on-1, maybe. Now it's 2-on-2. Celebrini, lead pass for Smith. Broken up. Celebrini can't get it, and it pops back to center ice. Letty had better hurry up. He protects it barely on Yamamoto, and Kurashev provides good support to swing back. And here's Orlov feeding it over to Celebrini. Comes up the middle across the blue line. Tried to flip it on the right again. Kurashev applying the check on Yamamoto. Good effort by Kurashev as his line mates are skating off. But
3: he's hurt.
2: Kept the puck deep inside the zone. Kurashev gave everything he had on that play. And it looks like he's shaken up a little bit, making his way back to the Sharks bench. So we will keep our eye on that with about 4 minutes to play in the first. Sergachev into the Sharks zone. Sends toward the right to Keller. Broken up by a stepping up Ferraro. Now William Eklund grabs it, holds it, tried to play the puck ahead, but it deflected back to Mukka Madulin. He angles it off the left boards and gets it out. Now there's a race for it. Jumping on it, it's Wenberg dropping it back. Eklund to the right side to grab, poking it toward the goal. That's a good save on a bouncer by Vanacek, and the former Arizona Coyotes are able to push it out to center ice.
3: Shoot the puck, shoot the puck, shoot the puck.
2: Wenberg lead pass moving in. Gaudette trying to go back to Wenberg. Actually, that was Graf over there. Sorry, folks. Kept in, Desharnais shoots, save made. Rebound, oh! Wenberg behind the net. Backhand wraparound, and somehow Vanacek stopped it.
3: I thought he had it on the wraparound. Thought he had it on the wraparound, and good pressure by another line other than the Celebrini line. In fact, this is the first good pressure the Sharks have had in the offensive zone. Started out with just Alex Wenberg hunting the puck. Would like to see more shooting, but Vanacek still was busy, and then the Sharks were able to get the puck and then regroup and get it going back the other way. And it's always because Wenberg is always available for the puck. He's amazing that way. He's always getting open.
2: They'll drop the puck to the left side of Vitek Vanacek. Sharks 2 and Utah nothing. The Mammoth putting out Barrett. Actually, it's Jack McBain there taking the draw against Delandria.
3: Just saw the replay. Danny on the wraparound. Backhand hit the post.
2: Oh.
3: Hit the far post.
2: So close.
3: Yep.
2: Icing here against the Mammoth as they send it all the way down. I thought he might have had it on the near side, but he went around the back of the net and had another really fantastic chance.
3: And Vitek got his glove out, so he comes around, and it goes off. Oh, sorry, it didn't. It hit. Yeah, and then it hits Vitek in the arm. Wow. Great chance.
2: Face off to the left side of Vanacek. 3:09 to go, first period. Delandria against McBain. Desharnais on the point. Hoping the puck gets back to him. They square off. McBain for the Mammoth and Delandria for the Sharks. McBain wins the draw. DeSimone spins it underneath the backside of his net. Mammoth pick it up. Kraus sends to the middle. Off the stick of Olli Maatta. He got it out of the zone, but the Sharks bounce it back in, courtesy of Desharnais and Gaudette. Now Delandria kind of swoop in to get it. Desharnais, good pinch. Nice job to keep it in with one hand on the stick. And Kraus is back there for the Mammoth, but the Sharks keep the pressure on. Can Delandria bat one down? Couldn't quite keep control of it, but there's Desharnais not allowing the zone exit. Dropped it back into the zone, but it bounced off the glass or something and went into the netting back behind Vanacek. And so they should bring this back to center ice. Maybe not, though.
3: Referee was pointing into the zone. Yeah, it's in the zone, so it must have went off a Mammoth player.
2: Must have. Shots are 8-7 in favor of San Jose. Once again, both goals scored by Macklin Celebrini. Assist going to Smith and Kurashev on the first one, and Colin Graf on the second one. Celebrini is out there with his line mates. Good to see Kurashev back out there after he got shaken up last shift.
3: Yeah, Steve, there's Yamamoto had landed on him, and so I was wondering if it was maybe a back or something, but he looks like he's fine.
2: Off the faceoff, Yamamoto tips to the middle. Here's Hayton, 2-on-2. He's guarded by Smith. Kind of run into there by Gunther.
3: And he tried to throw a pick play, and he did with a turnover.
2: Hayton gets it back off of Letty. It rolls into Askarov, and he will do the smart thing. He'll just cover up and hang on. Why don't you describe that pick play, because Smith was going for the puck, and he kind of got hit from behind.
3: Dylan Gunther is coming across the blue line, and it's basically a two-on-two. And Smith is going to play. He's looking at the puck carrier. Gunther comes from the blind side, just gets in front of him, but he gets him a little bit more than just a pick play. He gets into the body into him, and that I was worried because I know that Will didn't see him coming, but still able to fight it off. But still, you have to. Utah does a very nice job of skating off the puck and trying to create room for the puck carrier.
2: They'll drop it to the right side of Yaroslav Askarov. 2:21 to go, first period. Delandria going up against Kyler Yamamoto. Puck dropped, and the Sharks get it. But Toffoli couldn't quite control the puck. It was chipped back the other way, so Letty starts over behind his own net. Watched there by the forecheckers. Gunther and Yamamoto back skating now. Not the best of passes by Letty. Intercepted. Now it's Yamamoto on the right turns. Drops it back to Hayton. Lead pass for Schmidt right in front of the goal. And I don't know why he tried to pass that. He should have shot it. But a puck went off of Askarov. Kept in by Gunther. Remember the failed exit here. As the puck went wide off the end board, played by Askarov behind the goal line, and Adam Gaudette will pick up and use the legs to get out of the zone, bank it off the boards and get it down. Good job by Gaudette there to allow for a change.
3: Pass just coming out of the zone, misses the target, bang, comes right back. If you make that play on your side of the red line, chances are it's coming back against your net.
2: Especially against this team. This is the way they like
3: to play. Good transition team.
2: Very good. It's now Schmidt for Utah. Shoots one in. The Mammoth in the forecheck. Stenlund mishandled the puck. So Wenberg takes it back and he moves it out. Turns to his left. Got it over to Eklund. Against DeSimone one-on-one. He poked it with a backhand in deep. It pops around the boards. Utah Mammoth will try to clear it there. But Mata, nowhere to go, spins it behind his own net. Into the forechecking zone. There come the Sharks. Nice job by Wenberg to poke to Eklund, who carries behind the Utah Mammoth goal. With a minute left in the period, he throws behind the net to Graf. He spots Ferraro back skating in the point, gets him the puck. Ferraro shoots one. That didn't miss by much.
3: Graf, I think, tipped it, but just tipped it wide.
2: Just went wide of the net. Graf doing a lot of good things here. He's forechecking now. Clearing attempt. Glove down there beautifully by Wenberg. Kicked it forward under pressure. No shot, but again, you have to marvel at the resolve of Alex Wenberg all season long as we're down to 34 seconds remaining in this period. One more rush, maybe. Mukha Madulin spinning away from a forechecking attempt. Got away from Cooley. Got it to center ice. Barkley Goodrow looking for it. Couldn't get it. Off his skate. And Sergachev for the Mammoth. Shoots one back into the Sharks zone. Work free there against Mukha Madulin. But poked at nicely by the Sharks. They're able to knock it out to center ice. That was Zach Ostapchuk who did that. Final 10 seconds of the period.
3: Play again.
2: Mukha Madulin, nice job on the boards against Keller. Tried to clear it out. Intercepted, though. And it'll be taken by Cooley, but he's got nowhere to go here. 2 seconds left in the period. Centering attempt by Schmaltz, but it's blocked. And that's it. First period is over. So far, so good. It's Macklin celebrating 2 and the Utah Mammoth nothing.
3: The 2-0 is obviously a wonderful start. But overall play of the San Jose Sharks, I'm not sure that Ryan Warsawski and his coaching staff will be that thrilled. You got to do a better job managing the puck coming out of your zone. You can't keep turning the puck over like they have. You've got to make sure that you, on the attack, put pucks behind because they're trying to make plays in front of the defense, and that feeds into the transition game. There's a few things that they can definitely clean up.
2: Which they will try to do, and they will discuss it. But right now, at the end of one period of play, the San Jose Sharks have a 2-0 lead over the visiting Utah Mammoth. When we come back, we'll have a guest from the dressing room. Coming up next on the San Jose Sharks Audio Network. Well, not a perfect first period, but the San Jose Sharks have got to be happy with the score. They lead 2-0, both goals by Macklin Celebrini. The shot 7 apiece for the Sharks and the Utah Mammoth. This guy has really earned a lot of respect inside the San Jose dressing room and amongst the fan base. Vinny Desharnais joins us in the first intermission, and he is with Drew.
3: 3 minutes, 17 seconds, my friend, on that one shift. On that, what's going through your head?
5: Just kind of survive, get the puck out.
3: Right.
5: Just trying to breathe as much as you can and kind of pick your spot to to kind of pressure. And once you you get the puck on your tape, you got to make sure you make you make a hard play so you can get some fresh legs out there.
3: So you've come here this year from the start of training camp. Your game has been terrific, absolutely outstanding. Personally, how are you feeling about the start to the season?
5: Yeah, well, it's been good. It's been a competitive training camp. There's a lot of D-men that are very good here, some young talent. So, I knew it was not going to be easy to get a job here, but I'm going one game at a time and just trying to do everything I can to help the team win. I think so far it's been pretty good, and just trying to build my confidence every game.
3: And part of that is you're playing with, you know, Sam Dickinson today. You played with Sam before, and some of the other young D. Do you take extra care into talking to Sam or talking to the younger D that you work with, or is it just I'll leave you alone and just we're just going to communicate on the ice and we'll figure it out after that?
5: No, I try to communicate as much as I can. I remember when I was, in the AHL, my first year or two, and I would have an older partner, and he would talk to me a lot, and it helped me big time. So I'm just trying to do the same thing for Sam, for Shaq, and I think those two guys are very talented, and they've been playing great for us.
3: I noticed they sit right next to you too. That's got to be a nice little relationship.
5: Yeah, I know, it's pretty cool. It's kind of, I've never had a younger brother, so it's kind of having a younger brother. I can pick on him, but no, I'm just trying to help him out and try to grow his game. And, obviously I take lots of pride in my defense. I just try to share everything I know, all my defensive knowledge with Sam, because he's going to be a hell of a defenseman.
3: Yeah, absolutely. Thank you very much, my friend. Do an outstanding job. Keep it up.
5: Thank you.
3: Vincent Desharnais, and Danny, you're absolutely right. He has been wowing everybody on the ice in practice, training camp, and during games. So dependable with his stick, so good at helping mentor Shakir Mukhmudulin and Sam Dickinson. I think he's just been a great find for the San Jose Sharks. That is 2-0 at the end of the first period. Vincent Desharnais playing a very good defensive game. Macklin Celebrini's got both goals. 2-0 SAP Center at San Jose. We'll be back on the San Jose Sharks Audio Network.
2: 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Let's pause 10 seconds for station identification on the San Jose Sharks Audio Network.
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2: I'm Dan Rusinowski along with Drew Amenda. The next game for the San Jose Sharks is going to be awfully exciting. That's the celebration of Joe Thornton's Hall of Fame career. We'll have that at SAP Center at San Jose when the Sharks entertain the Los Angeles Kings. And with that in mind, here's your chance to own historic jumbo memorabilia. Signed Joe Thornton home and away jerseys from number 19's jersey retirement night on November 23rd, 2024 are now up for auction. Do not miss out on these special items signed by the Sharks legend. Put your bid in before the auction ends November the 19th at 12 p.m. Pacific. And according to my calculations, Hugh, that would be tomorrow
3: at noon.
2: So you have till tomorrow at noon to get your bid in on two legendary jerseys from a legendary man. Bid now at sharksproshop.com/auction and make sure you are involved on Thursday when we celebrate Joe's career. Teams are coming back onto the ice right now. The Sharks have a 2-0 lead over the Utah Mammoth. The second period will resume. The San Jose Sharks Audio Network. Back at SAP Center at San Jose, it's time for the second period. I'm Dan Rusinowski with Drew Amenda. Goaltender Yaroslav Askarov stopped all seven shots he faced in the first period. He's in goal to our right. And Vitek Vanacek, who gave up two goals to Macklin Celebrini, is in goal to our left. Face-off drop. Mammoth win the draw, but the Sharks stop them. Vinny Desharnais getting in the way and chopping a pass that's back inside the Utah zone. Sent back in by the Sharks. That's offside against San Jose as it popped out to center ice. There's Vinny Desharnais starting the second period where he left off in the first with a nice defensive play.
3: Now they trust him. You continue to play as well and as steady as Vincent Desharnais, concentrating on playing defense, as he told us. Then you trust him. I know what guy to put out there because I know what he's going to do. I know what he's thinking. As a coach, there's nothing better than having trust in your player.
2: They soft dropped. It comes all the way back to our right inside Sharks territory. Ferraro and Mukhmudulin are out there defensively. And right now it's the Wenberg line jumping on. Passed out by Ferraro. Kind of mishandled as he was under pressure, but it's grabbed by Graf. He waits for his line mates to come onside. Tried to dump it deep. Good defensive play, though, by Sergachev. Knocks it back. Clayton Keller on the right crosses the Sharks line, puts on the brakes, back to Sergachev on the point, shoots one, hit the glass, hit the netting, and it's out of play.
3: Turnover at the offensive blue line. Play goes the other way.
2: Quickly.
3: Exactly. What did we talk about? What did, pucks behind, pucks behind, pucks behind. The San Jose Sharks coaching staff wants their team to be a forechecking team, not a rush entry team. Because they're not quite quick enough or deep enough to have a rush entry team. Get in deep, get your identity game going, get your forecheck going. Can't be turning it over in the neutral zone.
2: Faceoff drop down, and the Sharks have it in their own territory. So far, so good there, but swinging it around the boards there. Orloff, pass intended for Gaudette, was batted back the other way. So now behind the San Jose goal line, that was Peterka that poked it loose. Got it around to Marino on the point, who shoots. Blocked in front. Turnaround shot there by McBain. Blocked by Nick Leddy. Rebound sent across the ice. Good defensive poke there by Orloff. Kept it away from McBain, and the Sharks able to push it out.
3: Boy, I tell you what, the Utah Mammoth get on you in a hurry.
2: Now that's the kind of personality their coach has. Andre Tourigny wants his players to get on you in a hurry, and he always has wherever he's been. Right now, the Sharks moving it out. Nick Leddy swings it back. Throws on the left. Delandria ahead of the red line. Bumped hard there by DeSimone, but he poked it all the way down and heads for the bench on the quick change. Remember, the second period is the long change period. Will Smith gets it back at center ice. Goes to Celebrini. Carries across the blue line and shoots it around the boards. Kurashev right corner. Loses on the check to McBain. Gunther almost overskated, but he did poke it out. Nice combination there. Vinny Desharnais stepping in front, and then coming over to the right side of the D there was Dickinson to keep it away. It doesn't get very far. Dickinson, good interception in front of his own net. Gets tripped down to the ice there by Yamamoto. No penalty called, as the crowd was looking for something there. Neutral zone play. Kurashev can't get it. Knocked back the other way again. And so it's sent all the way down, but this time it's icing, fortunately, Drew, against the Utah Mammoth. And I do say fortunately with another couple of underlines under that word.
3: Yeah, and maybe an exclamation mark as well. It is mind-boggling, because I know what the coach has told them. You know what the coach has told them. Guys, can't turn pucks over the offensive blue line or in the neutral zone on our half. Make sure you put the pucks behind the D. Let's get our forecheck going. And once again, as they start out, 2 minutes in, turning pucks over.
2: Mello Stopchuk wins the faceoff. Shot in the point by Mukka Madulin blocked. He gets a pass off to the left to Ferraro. Under pressure, he throws it toward the goal off of Reeves, bouncing at the near side. Nice job by Ostapchuk to get it back to the point. Ferraro cross ice, Mukka Madulin on the drive. Stick save by Vanacek. Rebound to the right corner. Ostapchuk knocked off the play by Sergachev, and so the Mammoth able to clear. 17:25 to go in the second period. It's a 2-0 Sharks lead. Ostapchuk turning at the center ice area. Couldn't control the pass. Instead, here come the Mammoths skating left to right. Dumped in by Carconi.
3: Talk to him.
2: Askarov out for a little stroll. Gets back into the net finally. Makes a save from the left wing side off the stick of Nick DeSimone.
3: Gotta communicate.
2: Behind the net there. Centered in front. Oh boy, fanned on by Carconi. He was so wide open, he could have had a ham sandwich and a Coke right there in front of the net. And he fanned on the puck. Sent all the way down the ice. Could be icing. It is icing against the Sharks.
3: Would that be your choice? A ham sandwich and a Coke?
2: Why not?
3: Yeah, okay.
2: Maybe a little twist of lime.
3: I might go turkey, but that's fine and dandy. But you're right. I mean, Carconi wide open. And the Utah Jazz get on Yaroslav Askarov. Mind you, he had about five Mississippis before he decided to move the puck. And then their forecheck gets going. Carconi rolls in. He's just going to disappear and get to the middle of the ice as the puck goes behind the net. Carconi gets to the middle. Oh, definitely a Coke as well. Maybe two Cokes.
2: Maybe.
3: Yeah.
2: Faceoff dropped. Mammoth will try to build on that shift if they can. Keller can do that. He stick handles. He's pressured by Ferraro, so he backhands in deep. And how about Askarov coming out for a stroll again?
3: What he does.
2: Just taps the puck into the corner so calmly and gets back into the net as the coaches gain in their gray hairs on the bench.
3: It's better than losing them.
2: Yep. Put it back out to center ice. Knocked down there by the Mammoth. Marino shoots one in diagonally, and that's not icing. Sharks back to get it. Boy, that was a hard hit there against Mukha Madulin.
3: Went in hard.
2: Who was that? Was that Nick Schmaltz?
3: Nick Schmaltz is a penalty coming up. It's a trip, I do believe, because he.
2: Or was it Keller there? They were both.
3: It was Schmaltz.
2: I thought
3: it was eight. Yeah.
2: The penalty box door is open. Let's hear from the referee here.
6: San Jose 23, Monroe penalty interference.
3: Oh, okay.
2: Interference against the Sharks, not against the Mammoths.
3: It was on Barkley Goodrow.
2: Well, that's interesting. That brings a chagrin-filled groan from the crowd.
3: Yeah, I'm sorry. I was looking at Shakir Mukmadulin on that play.
2: That's what I thought they were calling.
3: As he's going back. Oh, it's a push in the back. Well, okay. Well, Barkley definitely got that one, too. I saw that at the tail end. Barkley drilled his man in the back, but harder than Shakir was popped on the lower back. But I thought, well, both should be penalties. But Barkley's was more forceful. It's just that Shakir was going back with that momentum and got him on the back.
2: Well, a power play opportunity here for the Utah Mammoth as Goodrow is in for interference at 3:45. The Mammoth are one for their last 22 on the power play.
3: The interesting thing is, with the Mammoth, they've scored one goal in their last nine power plays, but they've allowed zero goals on their last nine games.
2: Yeah, 17 in a row.
3: Yeah, wow. They don't take...
2: Actually, it's 18 in a row, including tonight.
3: Right, they don't take very many penalties, though, either.
2: Here comes the power play opportunity now for Utah. There's Desharnais to check the puck right off the stick of Paterka. Vinny Desharnais just chaps it all the way.
3: It's that reach. I mean, he's such a big guy. He uses that reach so effectively. A lot of big guys don't. A lot of big guys will shorten up on their stick. He doesn't.
2: And he's the pride of Laval, Quebec. Went to college at Providence. Played for the Friars for 4 years. Vinny Desharnais having a solid year so far. Here's Keller throwing it toward the front of the net. Desharnais knocked it away there from Paterka. On the point, here's a play back to Keller. Now over to Schmidt. Make that Sergachev. Sergachev shoots one high and wide. And now Keller will hold it in. Ferraro defending there with Kurashev at the near side. Keller back to Sergachev. Far side feed. Gun through the one-timer. That's a pad save. And it's out of the zone on the rebound.
3: Good setup. A hard pad save that Yaroslav Askarov made look easy. And a good job by the Sharks to get the puck down the ice.
2: Well, they did that because Kurashev had a nice deflection in the neutral zone. And Ferraro took the opportunity to send it the rest of the way down. 39 seconds left of the power play for Utah. Mammoth down 2-0 to the Sharks here. They move in. Keller, nice play toward the slot. Paterka couldn't get it. Good play by Wenberg. Knocked away now. And here comes Graf up the right side. Carries all the way up to the blue line of the Mammoth and shoots all the way down. Only 20 seconds left on the penalty.
3: The value of Wenberg again.
2: He just keeps doing it.
3: Yeah.
2: Here's the Sergachev. Right
3: there. There's a pick. Yeah. Oh, it's offside. Not called. It was a pick play on William Eklund coming as Eklund's backing up. The straight ahead skating, the forward skating by the Mammoth. They're trying to throw a little bit of a pick play to create some space.
2: It's not the first time either.
3: No, they do a very good job of it. I think pick plays are smart. I think you see shows that you're skating and thinking away from the puck. But you have to be careful that pick play doesn't turn into an interference call.
2: Off the faceoff, Letty does a good job in tying up the stick of Hayton, allowing Desharnais to scoot behind his net, grab the puck, bank it forward, and Delandria is on the right side with it, moving in. 5 seconds on the penalty. A shot attempt by Delandria, blocked by Nate Schmidt. Taken back by Stenlund. He drops it back. Penalty is over on Goodrow. Long feed off the stick of Desharnais, way up in the air. The puck is over the top of the netting and into about row 15.
3: Yeah.
2: Nice souvenir for a lucky fan behind Yaroslav Askarov.
3: But once again, Vincent Desharnais, right? Using his stick, doing a very good job defensively. And it's an underrated, underappreciated skill that many guys have. It's one of them.
2: What's really great is that Mukha Madulin can watch this and learn from it, too.
3: Yeah, and he's kind of not as skilled that many guys have. It's one of them.
2: What's really great is that Mukha Madulin can watch this and learn from it.

0: kind of interesting. Macklin Celebrini kind of saying something to the linesman as if to try to sell the fact that, oh, yeah, he did touch it.
1: But yeah.
0: Maybe next time we'll get the benefit of the doubt.
1: Mac's always working. Always thinking, always working.
0: It's the game behind the game, and he is learning it well. Celebrini in the faceoff circle against McBain. They fight for it, scrum for it. Nobody gets it. Finally poked out. Sharks get it. Kurashev knocks it out. Will Smith is giving chase, but Ian Cole gets in the way, keeps the puck away by batting it back behind his own goal line. 13:45 to go, second period. Nice back check by Celebrini. Steals the puck. Paterka deflects his pass in the neutral territory. Picked back up by the Utah Mammoth. And Cole, who started that defensive play, knocks it ahead to the Sharks' blue line. It doesn't get the zone entry, though. Stopped there by a combination of Orlov and Kurashev. 13:25 to go as the clock continues to tick here in the second period. Finally, the Mammoth pick up and they dump it into the Sharks' end. Askarov almost turned it over there to Kraus, but it's Nick Leddy getting it back, and he slides one to Orlov, who moves it up the left wing side. Fed ahead to Will Smith, and he tried to finesse it into the zone, lost it. Here's Gunther back the other way. Loses on the stick, check to Dickinson behind the goal, and then Dickinson almost poked it free. Fed in front of an net. Where is it? It's underneath Askarov. That was a close call. Dickinson made two good defensive plays there, Drew, but he couldn't quite poke it to a teammate after making the second stop. That gave Gunther the chance to try to set something up.
1: Askarov, a little subtle play with the poke check, or the near poke check, caused just a little bit of an extra deke, an extra time taken by the Mammoth in front, so the Sharks were able to get the stop, but very close.
0: A break in the action. 7 minutes gone by in the second period. Our broadcast is coming to you from SAP Center at San Jose with the score. The Sharks 2, the Mammoth nothing. This is the San Jose Sharks Audio Network. 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Macklin Celebrini, a couple of goals in the first period. The San Jose Sharks have a 2-0 lead over the visiting Utah Mammoth.
1: They get a shot in this period yet?
0: Yes. The Sharks have two shots in the second.
1: Oh, wow, okay.
0: And the Mammoth have four.
1: Yeah. Again, there's no... The Sharks are chasing the puck all night. They're not being able to make plays, get tape to tape, defending a lot. They're defending well.
0: They are.
1: But they're not being able to mount any offense.
0: And here's Yamamoto, stick handling behind the Sharks. Net flips it back to the point. Here comes the shot, blocked in front, grabbed by Reeves. And with his back to the Utah goal, he backhands it off the left boards and out.
1: Boy,
0: Goodrow just got run into by Yamamoto there.
1: Took a hit to make a play, though.
0: He did make the play. Now Yamamoto's going to try something, but he lost it. Hayton gets it back, flips it back into his own zone. And the D pair of DeSimone and Sergachev gets things started. They crisscross. Sergachev, a left-handed shot on the left side. Here comes DeSimone, the former Sharks prospect, skating at center ice and flicking it in. Around the boards, line change completing for Andre Tourigny's team. In the Sharks' end, good forecheck here by Utah. Keller twists and turns, makes the move on Dickinson, cuts back behind the Sharks' net. This is the matchup that the coaching staff wanted for Utah. As they put it back behind the San Jose net, there's Keller walking out in front, turning, shooting! Somehow, Askarov made the save with Gunther and Dickinson pushing and shoving. And now Dickinson giving a push back to Cooley. The fans are enjoying that.
1: Yeah, Cooley's a veteran in the league. He's a young veteran in the league. Sam Dickinson's a 19-year-old, but you don't want any of that from Sam Dickinson. Played in the OHL for one of the toughest teams in the league, and the championship caliber London Knights play for two guys who are the toughest
0: coaching staff.
1: Yeah, you don't want any of that. Sam knows how to handle himself. But good job by the Sharks to collapse down low, but another excellent work by the Utah Mammoth getting down the puck. They go behind the net, in front of the net, and Keller just takes the play to the net. And then a little pushing and shoving because Mammoth were there and so were the Sharks, and you want to make sure you protect your goalie.
0: Faceoff controlled by the Utah Mammoth. A shot by Marino. Wide off the glass. Grabbed by Mukka Madunan. With that long stride, he gets out quickly to center ice. He was caught there by Cooley's check. And the Mammoth take over at their own blue line and start the rush. But Ferraro steps up to Keller at the blue line and went all the way down. And he missed it, so it's going to be icing here against the Mammoth. They bring it all the way back inside the Utah zone. They will drop it to the right side of Vitek Vanacek. The Sharks have the Wendberg line out there. Wendberg, Graff, and Eklund back on defense. Ferraro and Mukka Madunan.

0: far as the Mammoth are concerned, they got the big guys out there. Schmaltz will take the faceoff, joined by Keller and Cooley. And back on defense, Sergachev's make that Schmidt back there now, playing alongside his defensive partner, John Marino. Mammoth win the draw. They skate to center. They dump it in, but it's a good play by Wenberg and Eklund to get it out. Here's Wenberg with speed. Sends on the left. I guess Graf didn't get it, so Wenberg said, all right, I'll take it myself. Moves back behind the net. Throws it behind the goal line to Eklund. He's being checked. Poked it free. Graf gets a piece of it with a stick. Backhanded it up to the right point. On his backhand, Orlov kept it in. Fed it to Graf in the right corner. He's double-teamed there. Sharks come over to help out. Poked that by Wenberg. And here's an Orlov drive. That's a good save by Vanacek. Nice play by Wenberg to get that puck to Orlov. Fed across the ice now. Wenberg again. Slides it right corner. There's Eklund. Back to Wenberg on the half boards. Wenberg to Eklund. Back to Wenberg on the half boards again. Stick handles. Throws it across the ice. Ferraro back to Orlov. Shot on goal. And the save and cover by Vanacek. Nice puck movement there. And great work again by Wenberg.
1: Alex Wenberg starts that all off by getting the puck just behind on a self pass. Just behind the defenseman to the top of the circle. He gets it. And then they go to work. Nobody on this Sharks team handles the puck better than Alex Wenberg and William Eklund. They do a great job protecting the puck. They move the puck around, get it back to the point, a couple of shots, but it's all because he didn't try to make a play. Wenberg at the blue line made it behind the defense.
0: That's even more impressive for Eklund when you realize he's smaller than most of the guys out there.
1: But he protects the puck so well and so elusive. He feels the pressure and then waits the last second and slips away from it.
0: Fourth line out there for the Sharks to take the faceoff in the offensive zone. 2-0 San Jose. Kevin Stenlund thrown out for the Mammoth, so Ostapchuk goes up against Tanev, and he wins the draw for the Sharks. Reeves to the point. Letty, the one-timer. Stick save made there by Vanacek. Letty gets it back on the point. Spots Orlov near side. He shoots it, and it's blocked there by Ian Cole. Cleared back to center ice. Nick Letty swept it away from the checkers. Sharks poke it back inside the Utah territory. Now in front of the net, a giveaway and a chance there for Ostapchuk, but a good save from 3 feet away off that little turnover.
1: Pressure causes that turnover. Good job by this line. Again, this fourth line, call it the fourth line if you want. Zach Ostapchuk, Ryan Reeves, and Barkley Goodrow.
0: They knock it to center ice. Celebrini is getting out of the ice here right now. So he's going to be joined by Kurashev and Smith. Okay. Meanwhile, the Mammoth fire went across the rink and it winds up going into the benches. And every time you see that, you say, look out, folks.
1: Look out is right. You know, the problem is you don't see it very well down there.
0: No, you're looking at other things.
1: Exactly.
0: You're talking to people. You're doing things. Breaking the action here. 9:48 to go in the second period at SAP Center at San Jose. With the score, the Sharks 2 and the Mammoth nothing. You're listening to the San Jose Sharks Audio Network. 9:48 to go in the second period. The San Jose Sharks lead 2-0. It's been that way since the 5:58 mark of this game. Both goals by Macklin Celebrini on the Hilton San Jose out-of-town scoreboard. Connor Bedard has a hat trick tonight. The Blackhawks beat Calgary 5-2. So reports of Connor Bedard's tough transition to the NHL may be greatly exaggerated.
1: Last year he took a lot of criticism. He wasn't great last year, but still such a gifted offensive player. Well, this year he put on some muscle.
0: Off the faceoff, Smith got it back to the point. Desharnais shoots off the goalpost. That had goaltender Vanacek beaten. I don't think he saw it. And such a close call for Vinny Desharnais to get his first.
1: Would have been great to see him get his first, but just beats Vitek. And unfortunately, the rebound doesn't get to where the Sharks need either.
0: Celebrini in the corner. In front, Kurashev on his backhand. Holds it. Dropped it back to Desharnais. Slides it over to Dickinson. Winds up. Bombs one on net. Good stop.
1: Job
0: by the goaltender Vanacek, and good work by the Sharks in the offensive zone.
1: And also Will Smith battling in front, trying to get into a position to screen. And I like the fact that Sam Dickinson's not afraid to shoot the puck. He gets pucks through, but right off the bat, it goes back to Vincent Desharnais. Fires, it goes off the post, and as Vitek Vanacek kicks back to try to reset, his right pad knocks the puck away from any danger in the blue paint.
0: With 5:05 to go in the second period, we got a break in the action. Our broadcast is coming to you from SAP Center at San Jose. It's the first of a four-game homestand for the Sharks, and so far, so good. They're up 2-0 on the Utah Mammoth. Back after this on the San Jose Sharks Audio Network. Off the faceoff, tip toward the net. That's a big save by Vanacek off Barkley Goodrow's deflection of a Mario Ferraro shot. That was a deceptive play. Now we got pushing and shoving with Reeves and Sergachev.
1: Right.
0: Now Yamamoto, Goodrow, Hayden all pushing and shoving with each other.
1: Nothing wrong with this by the Sharks, especially this line. This is a bully line for San Jose. They are going to push people around. And not only that, they create a scoring chance.
0: Are you saying it's the Theodore Roosevelt line?
1: Yes.
0: Bully.
1: Okay. I actually got that reference. And usually I don't get your references because you're too smart, being the Ivy League guy that you are. Is St. Lawrence Ivy League?
0: No, it's not.
1: It should be,
0: but they play against all
1: yeah,
0: the Ivy League.
1: Yeah, that's
0: right.
1: I thought it was. Oh, okay.
0: My sister is an Ivy Leaguer. She went to Dartmouth Cup.
1: Oh. Did your parents like her better than you?
0: For a while.
1: I don't care what anybody says. You always like one more than the other for different times.
0: Yeah, I can't comment on that. And neither can you, I'm sure. Face-off controlled now by the Utah Mammoth. They're down 2-0 after that little push and shove fest. Now back inside the Shark zone. San Jose back to get it. Nice job by Letty to spin away from 2-4 checkers. But then he loses on the second checker to Hayton, taking it back. Yamamoto, centering pass in front for Gunther. And there's stop check back there to make a good defensive play.
1: Good pickup, Danny. You're right.
0: Behind the net, Hayton. He's always dangerous.
1: Yeah, he works his tail off, doesn't he? And he's good. He's good defensively. He gets on pucks.
0: Send it back, but Gunther's going to have to scoot to center ice because of pressure by Barkley Goodrow. Now the Sharks will get the change as, again, another good defensive play in the neutral zone on the way back to the bench for Ostapchuk. From the red line, he backhands all the way down, and the Sharks get a clean change.
1: That's a good call, Dan. That's the type of shifts he needs to put together, as Ryan Warsawski likes to talk about stacking shifts.
0: Jetting into the offensive zone, it's Cooley looking for the play. Lost it as the Sharks checked it aside. Now it's Keller swinging it rink wide off the left corner boards, but Luka Madunin is there to get it around Schmaltz. Tip back to center ice there by Graf. Knocked down there in the neutral zone was Eklund in a collision. And the Mammoth able to get the puck back and move in. And here comes the shot that was tipped in front by Keller high and wide. Three men on him. Keller turning and shooting. And it's, I don't know, did he get a piece of that?
1: I
0: think he did get a piece of the puck, Askarov. Sharks will not ice the puck. Perfect clear. Luka Madunin already back on the bench. Ferraro stays out there. And Orlov is on the ice. He backskates, pivots, throws it ahead to Eklund, who's positioned at the Mammoth line. He takes it away now from the defenseman Schmidt, gets it around him and throws one to the net, but Vanacek made the stick save. So it's still 2-0 Sharks, 3:13 to go, second period. Shots on goal are 15-12 in favor of San Jose, as now here's Wenberg jumping on. And Wenberg carrying it over to the left wing boards and shooting it in. Now he's going to jump off as the Sharks complete the line change and put it into the left corner of the Mammoth zone. The Landry's line is on the ice. They force the play all the way down for Utah, and that's going to be icing against the Mammoth. Reminder to everybody, anytime the Sharks are on the ice, we're on the air. And of course, our next broadcast will be on Thursday when the LA Kings are in town. That is one of those games where we like to tell you that you can sync us up to the national television feed. And it will be a night in which we will celebrate Joe Thornton's induction into the Hockey Hall of Fame. Drew and I are, among others, with Randy Hahn. We were all there in person
1: great
0: to watch
1: night.
0: It.
1: Yeah.
0: It was great.
1: Terrific night. Very interesting watching all those Hall of Famers just walk by you in the reception.
0: Well, it's almost how they can slip by you, too. You're like, wait a minute, who is that?
1: Well, wait a minute, you are one.
0: Dumped on the ice, on the net, save made by Askarov, and he covers up.
1: You had certain cachet at that. You know, that Randy and I...
0: You think so?
1: The peons didn't have. Yeah, you were more... Because you're a Hall of Famer.
0: I did get in someplace because I had my jacket.
1: Yeah, exactly.
0: Hey, why not?
1: Exactly. I'll just hand those out.
0: No. I will cherish
1: that. It was
0: that.
1: Pretty good. It was pretty cool, though. You know? Went and saw your plaque.
0: Did you see it?
1: Yeah.
0: Cool.
1: Not bad at all. It's amazing, really.
0: Still can't believe it.
1: Yeah, I can't.
0: It's awesome.
1: Come on. Think about it. Absolutely deserve to be there.
0: Appreciate that. 2:33 to go. Second period. Off the faceoff. Sharks up 2-0. Celebrini with both goals. Angles it forward. It's off of DeSimone and Kurashev just outside the Sharks blue line. So it'll be taken back there and dumped toward the net. That was a good idea by Lawson Kraus, and it was kind of blocker boarded.
1: Tripping call coming up to Kraus.
0: By Askarov.
1: I'm sorry, Paterka.
0: Penalty coming up here against the Utah Mammoth along the boards. After that save was made, it went off the glass, and that's where the trip occurred. So here we are, 2 minutes 15 seconds to go in period number two. J.J. Paterka, who always seems to have big efforts against the Sharks. Remember when he played in Buffalo, he always seemed to score.
1: I never understood that trade, though, from Buffalo's point of view.
0: I haven't understood a lot of those trades.
1: Yeah, no kidding. No kidding. I mean, Tage Thompson must be a frustrated guy. Oh, man, they smoked the Edmonton Oilers last night 5-1. I want to see some shots here, Danny. Starting out with a really different-looking power play unit.
0: Well, off the draw, it's cleared out by the Utah Mammoth. The Sharks have Kurashev, Gaudette, Graff, Toffoli, and Dickinson. Fascinating.
1: Yep. Well, you got to generate something on the power play.
0: Dickinson leads it up for Graff, crosses the line, put it off a skate. There's Kurashev skating in, but it's into Vanacek. Okay, no harm.
1: Yep.
0: They got a face-off in the offensive zone. Let's see what these guys can do.
1: Win a draw. Be aggressive, taking the puck or shooting the puck at the net. Can't pass it into the net.
0: Kurashev will take the face-off. Or maybe he won't. He gets thrown out, so Adam Gaudette will step in. Going up against Stenlund, who seems to be on the ice for a lot of defensive zone face-offs.
1: Stenlund took I don't know what happened to him there. He broke his stick, and I think he took a stick in the face as Gaudette was trying to pull it one way.
0: And he makes his way back to the bench, and he's kind of grabbing his mouth and gets a towel now on the bench. As the Sharks down the left side move in on the power play. Toffoli back for a back skating Dickinson, returns to Toffoli, takes it off the skate, gives it back to Dickinson, who's on the right point, feeds to the left, there's Toffoli, stick handling, shooting! That got through, and a good stop right there by Vanacek.
1: The right idea. You got Kurashev in front, you got two guys playing catch up front, Toffoli and Dickinson. You're looking for that shooting lane, and it's just a simple little shooting lane, but with the guy in front of the net, you've got an opportunity for a deflection, a screen, something.
0: Now we've got minute 14 left of that Paterka penalty. 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Wenberg against Stenlund, who's none the worse for wear with the new stick. And Stenlund wins the draw for Utah, and it'll be cleared all the way down by Schmaltz. Actually, is that Schmaltz or Marino over there?
1: It's Marino over there.
0: No, it's Schmaltz. It was Schmaltz.
1: No, was it? Eight. There he is.
0: Eight, yeah.
1: Six is also out there.
0: Yep, they're both on the ice. Final 50 seconds of the Sharks' power play. Worked loose. Celebrini fighting for it, trying to get it to Eklund. Checked away by Marino. Now Stenlund puts to the middle. Unfortunately, it was missed there by Wenberg. Here comes Marino with a minute left in the period. Shorthanded into the zone. Dropped it back. Slap shot by Stenlund. Nice save by Askarov.
1: Nice save by Askarov is right.
0: Now it's down the right side for Eklund. He's bumped there by Kraus, but dumped it in deep. 43 seconds to go in this second period. Put back to the point. A chance here for Orloff. Wound up. Took too long. That shot was blocked by Kraus, and Kraus is really shaken up. He took that one on the ankle, and he's hobbling off the ice as the Mammoth clear it.
1: Gutsy block.
0: Here's Celebrini now moving it out. Little drop pass. Orloff fans on the puck. Schmaltz pokes it over. Here comes McBain across the line. Trying to flip it over to Schmaltz, and I thought that was a penalty.
1: So did I.
0: It's not called. 15 seconds left in the period. Penalty on Paterka is now over as Wenberg moves it even strength across the Mammoth line on the left wing. He looks to pass it to somebody, but everybody was thinking about changing here. And so now it's back into the Sharks' end as it's flipped down short of icing, and the final seconds tick off to zero. And that's it. Second period's over. No scoring. Sharks maintain a 2-0 lead over the Mammoth after two, much to the delight of the crowd in attendance at SAP Center.
1: I imagine the Mammoth are thinking, if we keep doing the same things, pressuring, getting opportunities, getting into their forecheck, forcing turnovers like they have, I don't think they'll be thinking change much, but I imagine Ryan Warsawski is going to be telling guys, puck management, you've got to put everything behind. You got to make sure you get your forecheck going, get your game going, get some momentum going offensively. They were a little bit better as the period wore on, but they've got to be much more crisp and executing properly.
0: They did outshoot the Mammoth 9-7, so totals after two are the Sharks 16 and the Mammoth 14, but they do have to settle things down defensively.
1: Yeah, absolutely. They did a good job in front of their own net, especially Desharnais and whoever he was out with. But
0: at the blue line, offensive blue line.
1: Exactly, yeah.
0: Everything predicted by the friendly neighborhood color commentator tonight.
1: Well, let's see if you listen to other people and take their smart ideas. You sound smart yourself.
0: At the end of two, it is a 2-0 lead for the Sharks over the Mammoth. Stand by. We got more coming up on the San Jose Sharks Audio Network. 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Cheer on the San Jose Sharks against the Boston Bruins at 5 p.m. and take home a pair of Sharks shoe charms. 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Mammothcast.com/tickets. Teams are on the ice right now, getting set to start the third period as the San Jose Sharks are up 2-0. And as I mentioned in my chat with Patrick Warburton between periods, Macklin Celebrini needs one more point to get to 30 points in 20 games. The only teenagers ever to do that in the first 20 games of a regular season as a teenager, as I said. Sidney Crosby, Mario Lemieux, and Wayne Gretzky, who, by the way, the great one, did it twice at 18 and 19, I guess. Macklin is on the verge of doing that. He's got 20 minutes to get one more point. Now, wouldn't it be nice if it were a hat trick? But we'll see what happens. Right now, the Sharks don't care how it gets done as long as they get the win tonight. They're on the ice right now with Yaroslav Askarov in net to our left side. And they begin with Orloff and Letty on defense. Delandria, Toffoli, and Gaudette up front.
1: Just tighten things up, you know. Just make the smart plays, go straight ahead, get pucks behind. All the stuff we've been talking about that Ryan Warsawski wants his team to, the way he wants his team to play, I should say.
0: Well, here we go. Off the draw, sent all the way down into the Shark zone by the Mammoth. Back on the point. Shot toward the net. That was deflected wide. Sergachev just sending it to traffic. That's what the Sharks have to do.
1: Yep, just, yeah. Send the puck to the net when you've got people there, for sure.
0: Yamamoto to Gunther. Wow, what a turnaround shot that was. Good stick save by Askarov. That was an impressive bit of skill by Dylan Gunther.
1: He is a skilled player. This is a good team. This is a very good hockey team. They're very close. I think the Mammoth are quicker, but very similar teams.
0: Oka Madulin has it, sends it ahead. Wenberg tips it forward, could be off a stick. Wow. Reaching forward, Eklund. That was a really good play defensively by Marino.
1: Yep.
0: To knock it aside.
1: Good recovery.
0: But now it's Graf shooting it from the left circle. Stick save, Vanacek. Now the Sharks intercept it again. The Wenberg line doing the job, working it free. Eklund, under pressure, tried to force it through to Graf, but he fanned the puck kind of, and so the Mammoth able to clear it out. Uka Madulin banks it around the forechecker. Graf down the right, carries up to the blue line. Body check by Lawson Kraus, and the puck skips free. Mammoth get it back, feed it up the right side out of the zone, and there's Dickinson. Fire it over to Macklin Celebrini, and Macklin turning at the blue line, able to backhand one into Mammoth territory. Get around the far boards, poked out by Paterka around Dickinson's pinch, but the Sharks got support there from Kurashev, who got back, and so here comes Dickinson with it. Feet on the right to Will Smith. Crosses the line. Sends it toward the net. Sticks aside easily there by Vanacek. Now in the right corner. It's fed near side by Sergachev, but he couldn't get it out. Bank behind the goal line. And DeSimone is able to lift one clear up to the Sharks line. But Desharnais back there with Dickinson. Swings it back. And here's Kurashev moving it up with Celebrini. These guys got to get off the ice.
1: Yep.
0: Celebrini shoots one in. And now the line change will happen. 2 minutes and 11 seconds gone by in the third. Still 2-0 in favor of the Sharks. Stenlund comes up ice now, down the left boards against Letty. He gains the zone, but Letty stayed with it, checked it aside, and now here comes Ostapchuk with a quick pass up. Goodrow on the left wing, crosses the line, loses on the check. It was a good job there by Ian Cole to get back. Now Cole is jumping up the ice, looking for the dump-in off of Stenlund, but the pass came around the boards far side, and it's sent behind the San Jose net. Poked at there by Orloff to an open spot. Orloff stayed with it there, came around the boards. Ostapchuk hit hard there by Tanev, but Tanev was the one who seemed to get the worst of that as Ostapchuk took the check, made the play out to center ice, and now we've got changes coming for the Sharks forwards. Hayton's line is on there for the Utah Mammoth. It's Hayton, Gunther, and Yamamoto. Worked free by the Sharks. Ferraro sends it up the boards, up the middle, I should say. And here's Gaudette feeding on the right. Mukha Madulin jumps up into the play, comes across the line, and with a backhand play to the net, it's sticked aside by Vanacek. Gaudette left corner, holds the puck, shoots it toward the goal. Save made to Foley there, but no real rebound for Vanacek, who managed to control it and hang on. And now Toffoli kind of bumping into Marino, having a little chat, and they skate away from each other.
1: But getting there, shooting the puck at the net. Doesn't matter the angle, and you've got a guy there, like you said, direct pucks to the net when you've got men there. Rebound opportunities, deflection opportunities, whatever you can do. So maybe get a greasy one.
0: You've got to have some grease here in the third period,
1: yep.
0: That's for sure.
1: Yep.
0: And Wenberg knows how to pump the grease gun. He's able to work it free. But unfortunately, off the faceoff, it's Utah that clears it out. Sent right back in by Wenberg. And it's Graf in forechecking, but Sergachev got it past him. And Schmaltz, nice move, gets by Eklund, gives to Keller on the left, crosses the line. And Schmaltz is heading for the front of the goal, but Mukhamudulin held him off just enough to avoid a penalty as the puck came in. Nice job by Mukhamudulin there to get his body in the way.
1: I don't think there's going to be much to worry about with Shakir and his game as he progresses in these years in the National Hockey League.
0: There's Keller, always a threat in the Sharks zone. Drops it off for Sergachev. Backhands back. Keller winds up and shoots. Tipped, and it's off the stick and up over the glass and out of play with 4 minutes and 1 second gone by in the third. Pace has kind of slowed down the crawl here. I don't know if that's good or bad.
1: I think it's good for the Sharks. I think the pace that the Utah Mammoth want to play with is that pace we've seen in the first two periods. They're quick, they get on you quick, but if you can slow them down, I think it's going to work in your favor.
0: And remember, they played an overtime game last night.
1: Good point.
0: Third period. So maybe that's
1: good
0: what
1: point.
0: They have.
1: Yeah, they're feeling the legs right now.
0: Well, the Sharks need to take advantage of that, too. It's off the faceoff. Orloff dangerously sent it across his own zone. That was kept in there by the stick of Nate Schmidt. Now it's Gunther who has it. Sends it toward the goal, and Schmidt was looking for the tip. It went off his stick behind the net. He goes behind the goal, walks out in front, tried the backhander, but Celebrini there to get a piece of it. Macklin runs a battle. Macklin's going to take it. He trips up his man in the corner. Kyler Yamamoto kind of knocked down there, and they rush for the puck after he made a good defensive play. But Celebrini is on his way to the penalty box. A two-minute hooking call at 4:23 of the third. And this is an opportunity here for the Utah Mammoth to get back into the game.
1: This line's been really good for the Utah Mammoth. They move well. They get pucks to the net. They interchange positions. The D get involved. Schmidt got up and got the chance towards net with Yamamoto there. And then Macklin Celebrini got the hook on Kyler Yamamoto. No doubt about that one. Good pressure there.
0: Off the faceoff. Sharks clear it out. Barkley Goodrow has it. Moves across the line. Kind of got checked at the blue line and it went offside.
1: Yep.
0: So play is called.
1: All right. Good job by the Sharks. Get the puck out of the zone quick. I think it was Mario Ferraro. And then he had some nice help by Barkley.
0: Sharks are 0-for-3 on the power play. This is going to be the second power play chance for the Mammoth. Mammoth are 15.5 on the power play. That is not good enough for these talented players that they have. As the Sharks clear one all the way down. Vanacek and goal to our right side. Plays it up the near boards, but a bad bounce there for Keller. And so a few more seconds will tick off. Mammoth are 0-for-1 tonight, which means they are 1 for their last 23 on the power play. Here comes Utah on the attack. Schmaltz, who had 4 points against the Sharks last time these two teams played. It's ridden off the play. Combination there of Goodrow and Desharnais. Now it's Wenberg with a nifty play underneath the check behind the net.
1: Yeah, smart play, and then get over, try to tie things up. He's got it again.
0: Won the battle.
1: Wow,
0: he moves
1: job.
0: To the middle of the ice, skates out of the zone, feeds it on the left, batted down by Barkley Goodrow. He gets on the defense, makes the move, but it bounces on him. He just couldn't slip by Sergachev long enough. Instead, here comes Gunther the other way. Carrying across the Sharks line, moves to the right boards and spins it around. And that's as good as a clearing pass for the Sharks. Came all the way back.
1: Yeah.
0: So San Jose's now got Letty and Mukhamudulin defensively. Graf and Delandria up front with 39 seconds left in the Utah power play. Cooley's on the ice. He can maneuver. He's down the left across the line against Mukhamudulin. Cuts back behind the San Jose net all the way to the right boards. Fed it far side. Now it's on the point. Schmidt keeps it in. Goes to Hayton in the slot there blocked. From Cooley. But his shot is blocked and it's cleared by Graf.
1: Nick Letty with the block. Good setup. But the San Jose Sharks had bodies in front of their own net.
0: Final 10 seconds of power play time on Celebrini's penalty. One more rush here for Utah. Cooley motors up to his own blue line. Cuts to his right on Wenberg. Then he runs into the check of Dickinson. Nice combination there by Dickinson and Wenberg. Penalty is over as Stenlin sends it into the Sharks zone. Back to even strength. Celebrini's out there, but here's Hayton dangerously checked there by Wenberg. They kind of run into each other and topple. Angle shot by Carcone. Glove save made from the right circle by Askarov. and he just covers up, and that'll give the Sharks a chance to get the guys on the ice they want.
1: Effective kill. Really well done by the Sharks.
0: Breaking the action. Tonight's game is coming to you from SAP Center at San Jose. The score is the Sharks 2 and the Mammoth nothing on the San Jose Sharks Audio Network. Shots on goal are 19-16 in favor of the Sharks. Some good goaltending on both sides, really, by Askarov for San Jose. And Vitek Vanacek, some good saves on the other side for the Utah Mammoth. But the both of the goals that he gave up in the first 6 minutes were beauties by Macklin Celebrini. Just gorgeous goals.
1: Yeah, there wasn't anything that Vitek could have done on that. That first one, as I was about to say, Smitty, shoot it! Beautiful pass. And the
0: second, No, Smitty. Yeah. Good play,
1: yeah,
0: Smitty.
1: Exactly, yeah.
0: Face off left side of Askarov. Hayton against Celebrini. Macklin wins the draw. Orloff really fighting Yamamoto for position, but got double teamed there, and it's gunned around the boards behind the net. Ooh. And sent to the goal by Sergachev. Stick save made by Askarov. That was Gunther that got him the puck. Kept in now by Sergachev. Just flicks the stick and knocks the puck into the left corner of the Sharks zone. Work free by Yamamoto, throws it back to the point. Shot by Sergachev, and there's a glove save made by Askarov, who really fought for his position at the edge of the crease, made the stop.
1: And Orloff recognized that, did a nice job against his man going to the net, and that was the work of making sure you try to box out as quickly and easy as you can to give your goaltender that chance. And also Nick Leddy held up his man a little bit as well. So good job. Dylan Gunther was going to the net, but Orloff was able to get him away from the front.
0: Face off left side of Askarov again. Ice a little bit tilted in his direction at the start of the third here. Sharks get the draw, and Dickinson flips it ahead. Got it out. Chance for Reeves. Pokes it forward. Does the smart thing. Makes the move on Mata. Then sends in deep behind the goal line. Barkley Goodrow was there, but it got checked away from him. Carconi back there against Ostapchuk in the right corner boards. Carconi kicked the puck underneath Ostapchuk's reach, and it'll be Mata that sends it ahead. Deflected by Ostapchuk, but now Carconi at center gets it back. On the left side, Stenlund loses on the check to Desharnais. Fed along the near boards. Cole the shot, blocked. And now it's Ostapchuk who takes it and moves it out. Throws it on the left to Reeves, and from the red line shoots in. That line did the job, and the line change is coming. 12-18 remaining in the game. Sharks 2, Mammoth nothing. Pretty solid effort so far, really, on both team sides. San Jose with the benefit of two great goals by Macklin Celebrini. But the specter of Utah getting one goal to make this a game doesn't make anybody any less than nervous right
1: exactly
0: now.
1: Exactly right.
0: Inside the Sharks zone, Mukko Madulin double-teamed. Sent back, Schmidt on the point, cross-ice Marino. Sends to the middle, Yamamoto, backhand chance. I think Ferraro tipped that out. And it's fed out of the zone. Baudette thought he could race to get it, but good job by Schmidt to get back and keep the puck away from him. And now the Sharks make another change with 11.5 remaining in the game. Shots 19-18, San Jose leading 2-0. But puck possession definitely in the favor of Utah.
1: Yes, sir.
0: Mammoth skated out. Keller on the ice with Cooley and Schmaltz. Those are the guys they want to get it done. As, oh boy, the puck sent toward the net by DeSimone, deflected wide. Rebound. A little check by Orloff. Some Coyote people thought there should have been a penalty, not called. Wenberg gets it back. Here's Graf down the right, crossing the line, cutting into the corner. He moves back behind the goal line. He hands off to Wenberg, who's checked by Sergachev. They fight for it, but it's poked free. Can it be kept in by Leddy? Not quite. Came back to center ice, and Orloff calmly tipped it all the way down. That's it for the Wenberg line. They make the line change, and Celebrini is already on the ice for San Jose. He has it. Offensive zone. Sends in deep. Eklund still on the ice at the end of his shift. Works it loose. Scrambling for it. Now Smith couldn't get it. And Kraus is able to muscle it out. A headman feed. Uh-oh. Breakaway for Paterka. Moving in. Shoot. Score! That's the goal that the Utah Mammoth wanted. Paterka getting behind the Sharks' defense. Racing in. Making the deke. And breaking the shutout bid for Yaroslav Askarov. J.J. Paterka getting credit for Utah. That is his 7th goal of the season, and now it's 2-1.
1: It's such a beautiful pickup by J.J. Paterka. As far as that pass, it's not a pass that's tape to tape, but the Sharks aren't able to keep the puck in the offensive zone. They get checked up along the boards, and the pass by Kraus initially is blocked, but J.J. Paterka stretches out. Mukko Madulin doesn't pick him up. And he takes it beautifully from it, like that position of 10 to 2, where your one skate is at 10, the other skate's at 2, takes it, slides, transition skates, and then fires it past. Fires it past Yaroslav Askarov. And as you said, Danny, that was the specter hanging and looming over the Sharks. They've got to get their game together here.
0: Now it's really looming because it's a 2-1 game. Remember that last night in Anaheim, this Utah team had the lead until there were 5 seconds remaining in the game before giving up the game tying goal. And then on a wacky play in overtime, the game winner scored by Olin Zellweger. So the Sharks put out Desharnais, who's had a solid game tonight. Defensively, he's got the puck. Sharks changing, so Desharnais holds at his own blue line with Dickinson. Dickinson with the puck, throws it ahead. That was a big knockdown, far side of the ice by McBain, just knocking Graf to the ice.
1: They let that go on both teams for pretty much all night.
0: They're crazy.
1: You notice they being the referees and the officials, letting plays go that used to be called all the time. Those interference, we dump the puck in, the guy skates out of his lane,
0: yep,
1: holds you up a little bit. That used to be the common thing to do, was hold up guys. Then you got called on it. Now it's kind of sneaking back into the game.
0: Well, I'm sure there'll be a chat about that.
1: At the next general manager's meeting, I'm sure there will be.
0: I'm sure there will be. The Fanatical Kids Club is back for the 25-26 season. As a member, children ages 3 to 10 have access to exciting benefits, including exclusive events, digital Sharks player interviews, digital birthday cards, and more. 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You'll have a blast. Something's got to give here. Delandria wins the draw, and a quick shot taken from the left side goes wide, just wide for Orlov. He didn't get all of that, but it was still a good chance.
1: Yeah, because it was nearly in the perfect spot.
0: Paterka digs one free, sends it toward the front of the net for McBain, knocked aside by Letty. Delandria flips diagonally across the ice, and there's Orlov skating left to right. He's at center, shoots one in behind the goal line in the mammoth zone. Just cleared out by Utah. Letty just couldn't quite keep it in. So he's back to his own blue line with it. Letty and Orlov defensively. Notice that Orlov has moved to the right side of the D here for the last shift. They were flipped around for much of this game. Stenlund behind his own net after that dump-in. Watches as Mata leads it out. Here comes Brandon Tanev moving up against Desharnais and Dickinson. Uh-oh, off a skate. Desharnais couldn't get it. Fed back to the point. Mata, right side. Quick shot, and that is deflected off the glass back behind Askarov. Ostapchuk works it free. Sends in the direction of Goodrow. He's down the right, across the line, puts on the brakes. Tees up, shoots one. Wide of the net. Rebound, Carconi tipped it away from Reeves. Sharks need the change. 8:23 remaining in the game. San Jose 2 and Utah 1 in a tightly contested matchup here at SAP Center at San Jose. Just great to have you with us. I'm Dan Rusinowski with Drew Remenda. The Mammoth with more puck control here in the third all of a sudden. Throw it to the Sharks' blue line, and San Jose finally recovers it. Mukhamudulin knocked it forward by Ferraro. He has to take it again. Flips to his D partner, and Mukhamudulin at the red line shoots it all the way down. Problem is the Sharks are turning over the puck on these dump-ins.
1: Yep, they're dumping the puck in, which is what you want, pucks behind, but you want to get pucks behind with a purpose. You want to be able to get the puck on the recovery.
0: Trouble here, but a good save by Askarov off a drop that was taken by Nick DeSimone. We have a stoppage after that Askarov glove save. 7:40 remaining in the third. Our broadcast is coming to you from SAP Center at San Jose. The score, the San Jose Sharks 2 and the Utah Mammoth 1 on the San Jose Sharks Audio Network. Official word on the Utah Mammoth goal. Paterka, seventh of the season from Lawson Kraus and Logan Cooley at 9:25 of this third. San Jose now up 2-1, but that crazy 2-0 lead, they say the worst lead in hockey, is now rearing its ugly head as the Mammoth have the momentum here. They're out shooting the Sharks 20-19, and there's a big face-off to the left side of Askarov in the Sharks' end.
1: Well, the one thing we know is that leads in the National Hockey League these days are not safe. The teams come back all the time. One team plays more defensive and they don't generate much, and that allows the other team to get their game going, but the Sharks have got to start pushing forward and on these dump-ins, get to the puck, and they're not able to right now.
0: Good bit of forechecking on the left side, keeps it in play.
1: Mario
0: Eklund trying to reach it, but he doesn't quite get there, and Sergachev snaps one forward. It goes all the way down. This is going to be icing against Utah. Sergachev was trying to set up Keller or DeSimone on the right side there, and they have a little conversation about that pass. Now they're going to have to play the faceoff inside the Mammoth zone.
1: So, out Ryan Morosovsky throws out Dellandrea, Toffoli, Gaudette on that offensive zone faceoff. Interesting. He had Wendberg's line out there, pulled them off.
0: Well, they've got Dellandrea's line up against the Cooley line here.
1: I think you're right. I think that's what they're looking at.
0: Faceoff left side of Vitek Vanacek, one of the real good guys in the game.
1: Yeah, good man.
0: And the faceoff won by Dellandrea after a fashion. Mukha Mudulin slides it in behind the net, fighting for it there. It was a grinding play there. Gaudette and Dellandrea fight for it, but the Mammoth do a good job. Cooley and Schmaltz got there and poked it out to center.
1: Mammoth do an outstanding job of getting numbers on the puck.
0: That's because of their quickness.
1: Yep. Do a very nice job of that. Very well coached team.
0: Andre Tourigny has done a lot for this team. Here comes Mammoth on the attack. Down the right side. A shot by Gunther. There is a block by Gaudette. He actually dropped his stick blocking that shot, but he did the job. And the Sharks able to pick up. Toffoli shoots it down. There will be no icing. Nope, there will be. It looked like Gaudette had him beat.
1: Wow.
0: And he does not like this call. Adam Gaudette giving the linesman a piece of his mind.
1: We saw one today before the game. Almost identical in that situation. And it wasn't a nice thing. The linesman decided to wave it off, and it was almost identical to that. It was, I guess the tie doesn't go to the runner.
0: I guess not. Air on the side of safety or something like that.
1: Yeah, that's the deal now, for sure.
0: Off the faceoff, sent back to the point by Utah. Marino on the ice with Schmidt. Oh, he takes the shot. Score!
1: Goalie interference, no goal.
0: They say no goal in front of the net. That was John Marino who fired the puck. It gets by Askarov. But the call on the ice looks to be no goal for goaltender interference in front.
1: Yeah.
0: And all of the referees and linesmen will have a chat about it.
1: And they'll review this. The situation room was looking at it already. Call on the ice. Here we go.
2: We have no goal on the play due to goaltender interference.
1: As we're looking at the replay. So, definitely, Yaroslav Askarov gets knocked down. I think it's Gunther that knocks him down. They'll be looking at this because Dellandrea gave Gunther a little bit of a shot in the back, and Gunther spins and takes out Askarov's legs. The key on this will be, did Dellandrea cause that collision at the net?
0: That is the question.
1: That's what they're looking at 100%. Dellandrea, a little cross-check, but as he cross-checks him, it doesn't look like he drives Gunther into the net.
0: Here comes the call. Let's see.
1: The challenge, yeah.
0: So now they're challenging it.
1: Yeah, see, when I look at the replay, it doesn't look like the push by Dellandrea causes Gunther to go into and collide with Askarov. Because Gunther's spinning around, he actually spins off the check rather well and takes the legs out from Askarov. So
0: what is your call, Mr. Referee?
1: Mine would be the call on the ice stands.
0: Okay. Well, now they are going to review it on this challenge. This is an official coach's challenge, correct?
1: Yes.
0: Yes.
1: Yes, it was, yeah. Andre Tourigny and his staff looked at it, and it's worth the challenge, without a doubt.
0: Well, sure. I mean, if the challenge works, it's 2-2. So.
1: Yeah. Now, the key on the ice is that the goal was, it was no goal because of goalie interference. Here we go.
0: Here comes Brandon Schrader to tell us.
2: Upon further review, the call on the ice stands. We have no goal due to goaltender interference.
0: Okay, and that means there's going to be a penalty on the Utah Mammoth for delay of game because of the unsuccessful challenge.
1: Now, I may be biased because I work for the San Jose Sharks, but I think that's the right call.
0: I agree with you. I agree with you. You work for the San Jose Sharks. I also agree with the call.
1: I might be biased. But it's the right call because on the push by Dellandrea, the little small cross check on the back, it doesn't drive Gunther into Askarov, and he spins, takes the legs out from Askarov, and the Sharks have a power play. They dodge a big bullet. If they could score here, that would change everything.
0: That's what exactly they need. That's exactly what they need.
1: Yeah, yeah.
0: To say that correctly. Michael Carconi will step into the box to serve out this minor for the Utah Mammoth. So the Sharks are back on the power play from Power Business Technology. Copiers and printers for your office needs. Off the draw, cleared all the way down by the Mammoth, who have been very successful on the penalty kill these last couple of weeks. They're 3-4-3 so far, which means they've killed off 20 straight power plays from the opposition.
1: That's in 10 games. They don't take a lot of penalties.
0: Will Smith sends it back to the point. Orloff kept it in. Smith looks for Celebrini. Can't get it. Taking it away. Stenlund clears the bouncer all the way down.
1: No respect from the Utah Mammoth. They're just going to pressure. I don't care who you are on the ice.
0: So what? Celebrini Smith out there. They're going to pressure him anyway.
1: Yep.
0: Right now, here comes William Eklund. Flips it over to Celebrini. He's got two goals today. Celebrini across the line. Little drop pass. Wenberg keeps it in. Celebrini chipped at it. Behind the net, Eklund fighting off Marino. Celebrini losing on the kick play there by Schmidt, but they can't clear. Good hustle by Orloff to keep it in play. Yet, Schmidt's the Mammoth intercept. Send it out. Schmidt now down the right. Got it over to McBain. He's into the Sharks zone. Cuts back behind the Sharks net. Body check there by Orloff, who's going to play it hard all the way to the end. And Dmitry Orloff, with 50 seconds left on the Sharks power play, will make his way back to the bench as the Sharks need to get fresh skaters out there in the third. 2-1, San Jose leading, 5:03 to play. Here comes Kurashev, skating left to right. Lead for Toffoli, on the left, cross the line, dumped it in deep. There's Kurashev poking at it. Toffoli reaches for it, can't get it. Mammoth can't clear, a back skating Letty winds up, doesn't shoot, holds it, watched by Gunther. Goes into the corner to Gaudette, backhands behind the net all the way around the boards. Kept in by Dickinson, now it gets to Toffoli. Spins it off the defense, on goal, save made by Vanacek, and he hangs on. With 17 seconds left in the power play. You know what, Drew? The way things were going, I'm glad there's a face-off right now.
1: Yeah, 100%. Yeah, you're absolutely right. And even Ryan Worstowski was thinking that, Danny, because he threw the power play forwards out with Kurashev, Gaudette, and Toffoli, but he threw a regular defense pairing out in Letty and Dickinson.
0: Well, right now the faceoff is going to be dropped to the left side of Vanacek. Hit all the way down by Utah. That's basically it for the power play. Here come the Sharks out. They dump it in. 4.5 to play in the third. The penalty is now over. Carconi serving the minor is back on the ice. And he's out of the box, hoping for a headman, but here comes Lawson Kraus at center. Little collision as Kraus moves it in with Carconi. Turnaround shot, great save, rebound. Askarov in front, making the deflection, and it went off a defenseman and into the crowd.
1: Yeah, there was a collision in the neutral zone as the Sharks were backtracking on it. And the referee was right there. He saw it. He made some sort of motion with his hands, and I'm thinking the referee just thought it was just an inadvertent collision that both guys are entitled to their ice. As we look at coming back. Oh, no. That's just two guys skating back. That's all.
0: Break in the action. 4:07 to play in the third. It is a 2-1 Sharks lead. They're hanging on. The next 4 minutes and 7 seconds should be awfully interesting. Stay with us on the San Jose Sharks Audio Network. Celebrate Sharks legend Joe Thornton, now a Hockey Hall of Famer with the Sharks Foundation's latest fundraiser. In honor of number 19, fans have approximately 1 in 19 chance of purchasing a banner autographed by Joe Thornton, as 60 of 1,000 banners include his autograph, and all proceeds benefit the Sharks Foundation. They're available for $19 plus sales tax at the Sharks Foundation booth outside Section 118 on Thursday during the alumni game at the Tank honoring Jumbo Joe. Off the faceoff, Sergachev shooting it toward the net wide.
1: How good is Sergachev?
0: He's outstanding.
1: Isn't he? My goodness,
0: remember
1: me.
0: He was traded for Jonathan Drouin?
1: Yeah.
0: Even up. Now, Jonathan Drouin's talented.
1: Yeah.
0: But Sergachev, so valuable to that Tampa team and now to Utah.
1: Exactly. He's such a good defenseman. He's good offensively, good defensively.
0: Here comes Delandria down the left side. Made the move. Can't get around Sergachev's check. There's a good example right there. That's the end of the Sharks' attempt offensively, and Sergachev's got it vacuumed to his stick. 3:30 to play in the game.
1: Now ask Barkley Goodrow how good Sergachev is.
0: Right. Oh, he'll tell you.
1: One cups together.
0: Paterka across the line, dishes off to the left. Carcone sends it around the boards. This is nerve-wracking if you're a Sharks coach.
1: Yeah.
0: It's in the San Jose zone again, and the Sharks awfully passive here as it's cleared out by William Eklund.
1: I don't like the human nature of teams that they're hold the lead, protect the lead, defend the lead, instead of playing a game that's straightforward. But honestly, they haven't really done much today besides the start of the game with Celebrini's two goals.
0: Now right here, Askarov sensing all of what you just said, just gloved to get the face off, figure out who you're going to put out there. Ty DeLandria is back on the ice. So you got Wenberg, DeLandria, Eklund, Ferraro, Mukhamudulin, and Orlov. Well, no, Ferraro's going to come off.
1: Yeah.
0: So it's Orlov and Mukhamudulin on defense. DeLandria will take the faceoff against Hayton, and he's joined by Eklund and Wenberg. Faceoff in the D zone. That's why two centers are out there. And DeLandria wins the draw. That's a big faceoff win. Tipped out by the Sharks. Nice job there by Eklund to get it around the check. Back to get it, though. Here's Paterka. Makes the maneuver, gets by DeLandria, down the right, across the line, shoots one, score! J.J. Paterka ties the game 2-2 on a play that went off of Askarov, and Askarov can't believe that it got through.
1: The way he's been playing, and J.J. Paterka, we talked about him on the before the first goal, how much we like him, and thought that was a great pickup by Utah. And on this one, honestly, just too easy, Danny. J.J. Paterka cuts some speed up. The Sharks are backing up. There's no pressure on him, so he comes in, takes the shot, and yeah, he just skates through everybody. It's not a good goal all around against the Sharks.
0: Oh, boy. Second goal of the game, eighth of the season for J.J. Paterka at 17:09 of this third period. Now we're all tied up at two. He has just tied Marcel Gotz. That is his 75th career goal for fifth place all time amongst German-born goal scorers in the NHL. Here comes Keller across the line, looking to put the Mammoth in front, but a good defensive play by Kurashev. Got it to Smith. Smith to center. Smith across the line, puts on the brakes left side, whips it rink wide to Ferraro, drops it back, and Dickinson shoots. Saved by Vanacek. Rebound, Dickinson kept in. And now it's picked back up.
1: White guy.
0: Uh-oh.
1: Oh, good.
0: Nice
1: knocked
0: play
1: down
0: by Celebrini. Knocked it away.
1: Yep.
0: Oh, boy. 2:07 to go in the third. There will be no pulled goaltender. Now the Sharks pick it back up. Here comes Toffoli. Down the right side. Tied to Toffoli. Making the move on Schmidt, who puts his hip into Toffoli and knocks him into the boards. But he got it deep, Toffoli did. It's back behind the goal line. Now coming back out, it's Utah. The Sharks have been playing way too passively in this third period.
1: Yeah, not the way you want to play.
0: Here's Toffoli moving it out. He's got Gaudette on the left, but he throws to the right. Here's Desharnais across the line, shooting it. Save made relatively easily there by Vanacek. Rebound picked up in front of him off a deflection. Schmidt walks behind his own goal with Marino. And Utah breaks out smoothly as the Sharks put fresh skaters on. 2-2 the score, minute 18 to go. Now an angle shot toward the net, stopped there by Askarov of Gunther. That was a dangerous scoring chance. Gunther's got that very quick release, and Askarov kept it in front of him and held on. And that's good for Askarov after letting that shot in by Paterka. I think he thought he should have had it.
1: Yeah, he's
0: it went off.
1: Himself. It should have. It went through him. Any goaltender, when it goes through by the chest and the arm, the seven hole, so to speak, goalies don't like that very much.
3: No, well, they don't like it anything going by him.
0: Faceoff dropped. Controlled by Mukhamudulin. Poked forward by Eklund all the way down. Icing. Nope.
1: Yep.
0: Yes. It was, took a little while for them to get back to get that call, but they do. And how about the Sharks? They just stopped skating when they knew it was icing. Smart, because they're saving their energy.
1: Yeah. They've got to find some sort of juice, though, because right now it's... If they can get out of the 104, 1 minute, 4 seconds left with a tie, and
0: remember what happened last night to Utah.
1: Yeah.
0: Off the faceoff, they lost with 5 seconds left. Tying goal, and then in overtime.
1: Hey, they're working right now. They're trying to win it right now.
0: Yep, I don't blame them. Centered out in front. Good defensive play by Graf. Knocked it away. Kraus keeps in. He's guarded there by Wenberg. Wenberg biting up Tanev, and now it's 4-3, and Ferraro lifts it out of the zone, but Utah knocks it down. Taken back here by Eklund. Moves away from Tanev down the right across the Utah Mammoth line. No worked help. It loose. He got checked off the puck. They got out double-teamed there.
1: No help. None.
0: Nothing. Dumped down the ice by Utah on net. Save Askarov. Dropped behind the goal line. There's Leddy with it. Watched by a forechecking Paterka. 20 seconds to go in the third. And Leddy seems content to hang out back there. He just stays behind his net. Is he going to pass the puck? Is he going to hold it?
1: He's going to hold it.
0: Now he flips it over. Uh-oh, Ferraro lost it.
1: Jeepers.
0: Got it back to Leddy behind the net. Yep. 5 seconds left, and Letty's going to just wait for overtime.
1: I don't know why the crowd's booing on this. Actually, smart play by Leddy in this situation just to calm things down, get to the three-on-three, and maybe be able with that little extra open ice that was been dominated, really, the open ice by the Utah Mammoth tonight. It's not a bad play by Leddy. Get to the overtime, see what you can do there.
0: Tying goal was scored by J.J. Paterka, his second goal of the game, his eighth of the season at 17:09 to the third. Nate Schmidt got the only assist on that one. So San Jose was up 2-0. And they have watched the two goals by Celebrini go by the wayside. And then the Utah Mammoth have tied the game up 2-2.
1: It's like if you look at the stats of the game from shots, shot attempts, faceoffs, all those things that everybody looks at, it's been fairly even, but the game doesn't feel even.
0: And
1: the look, like the eye test doesn't pass the even test, even game type thing.
0: Wonder how the coaches are going to think when they watch the video tonight.
1: It's going to be...
0: And they will watch it tonight, and they will be up late.
1: Yeah, they'll be up late, be up early.
0: Now the fans staying to the bitter end, supporting their club. Shots on goal in the third period. Only 4 for the Sharks. A 3-period total of 30. 12 for the Utah Mammoth. And that tells you the whole story right there.
1: Yeah. 26-20, the shots on net. Most of this game was Utah controlling the puck, controlling the pace. Not the Sharks, really. How many offensive chances did they have?
0: One. Yeah. Two.
1: Yeah.
0: They had 4 shots on goal.
1: Yeah.
0: And not all 4 were great offensive chances.
1: So the bonus is you get this 3-on-3 opportunity. And that little extra ice, that open ice, gives you the chance to maybe generate something. Alex Wenberg coming out. And
0: they're going to put the 3 Swedes out there again.
1: And William Eklund.
0: That's 2.
1: We don't have Timothy Liljegren on the point.
0: Yeah.
1: So
0: we got Mauro Ferraro.
1: Mauro Ferraro.
0: He's just accepted citizenship in Sweden. What we're talking about was the game in Minnesota. Timothy Liljegren was the third guy out there with Eklund and Wenberg. They stayed out for 3 minutes and 40 seconds before Eklund got off.
1: Wenberg got kicked out of the...
0: And then Eklund Celebrini got the game winner.
1: Yeah.
0: Eklund will step in here. Overtime beginning against Stenlund, who's out there with Sergachev and Gunther. Pretty obvious. Stenlund wins the draw and he heads right off.
1: Yep.
0: Onto the ice, Schmaltz. So here's Gunther with the puck starting from his own zone. Wenberg forced him to drop it back. Here comes Schmaltz with speed. Up to the Sharks line. Drops it off Gunther. High slot. Moves to the right wing boards. Turns clockwise and heads right back to center ice as he's forced out there by Ferraro. Ferraro, Wenberg, and Eklund are on the ice. Oh boy, little bump there. Sergachev knocked down Wenberg, but he gets back up. Gunther on the attack. 1-on-3. Makes the move on Ferraro to the outside. Turns to his left. Feeds it back left point. Sharks zone. Kept in by Sergachev. Now here comes the play for Schmaltz. Save made! And covered up by Askarov with Sergachev at the doorstep all by himself. And how about Eklund getting in there against the much bigger man at Sergachev, but he's separated by the linesman.
1: Wasn't happy with Sergachev standing over Yaroslav Askarov. This was a tougher save than it looked because it looked like that maybe it might have moved with all the traffic there. Yeah, it drops down real quick because Askarov just drops and makes the stop. But the kids are out. Staying up late. Celebrini, Smith, and Dickinson.
0: Celebrini wins the defensive zone faceoff. Dickinson along the corner boards, battling it out, loses the puck. Tipped out of the zone by Will Smith. Celebrini's giving chase, but Schmidt will get back there. Schmidt with the puck. Utah's had the puck for most of this overtime already. Celebrini tangled up there with Keller. That gets a reaction from the crowd. Meanwhile, Stenlund back on the ice will drop it back to Keller at his own blue line. Watched by Celebrini. Keller moves to the middle and across the San Jose line. Turns to his left. Celebrini staying with him. And Keller skates from inside the Sharks zone back to center ice. There's Cooley with it there. Checked away by Dickinson. Poked forward. Here comes Will Smith. Down the left side. Cross the line. Tried to make the move. Loses on the check to Marino. And so the former Arizona Coyotes take over. Headman Keller moving in by himself. Checked away by Will Smith. Great defensive play. And the Sharks get it back.
1: See Askarov skate into Keller's way just to create some, oh, look at turnover. Oh, thank goodness.
0: Away by Will Smith. Great defensive play. And the Sharks get it back.
1: See Askarov skate into Keller's way just to create some, oh,

0: and Keller was not even close to being off the ice. J.J. Paterka jumps on, and that is too many men. You got to be quick to change. You have to be. And that's a mistake by Keller, and now the Sharks get a dynamic opportunity to win this hockey game.
1: And Coach Ryan Warsawski wants to rest everybody, so he calls his timeout.
0: Smart.
1: Time of this penalty, 1:48 of overtime. 2 minutes, too many men on the ice to the Utah Mammoth. And the interesting question is, who will they put in the penalty box? Do they have to put somebody in? You don't have to. If you don't, yet you can't.
0: Yeah, come on, go 4-4, so they'll put somebody in.
1: Yeah.
0: They'll put.
1: Who's it going to be? Paterka?
0: Yeah.
1: Yep, Paterka's on his way in.
0: Yeah.
1: And that's a wise choice, because he can come out and get a headman beat and go in.
0: But he won't be able to, because the Sharks going to score right here, Danny.
1: Okay. That prediction has just been made by Mr. Remenda. He's usually right, folks. So let's see what happens. Sharks win the draw. Back on the point. Celebrini's got it. Stick handles to his right. He stick handles with it on the power play. He holds onto the puck. He crisscrosses with Eklund. Gives William Eklund the puck on the right boards. Takes it back in the middle of the ice. Gives to Will Smith. Left circle. Sharks on the power play in overtime. Fed in front of the net. Oh, what a chance for Wenberg. He poked at it. Couldn't get it home. Work free by the Mammoth. Oh boy, that was close for Wenberg.
0: Very close and smart.
1: Here's Celebrini now, racing back into the offensive zone. Whips a backhand pass across the rink. Wenberg's got it. Celebrini taking the handoff at the near side. Wenberg going to the front of the net. Here's Will Smith again to the right side. Celebrini shoots. Save! Kicked all the way out here. Will Smith goes right back to Macklin. Feeds right circle to Eklund. Holds onto the puck. Back to Celebrini. Middle of the ice. Watched by Stenlin. He hands off to Smith. Smith cycling. Moving and crisscrossing with Eklund. Gives William the puck. He will turn counterclockwise and slide to Celebrini on the right circle. Moves back to the right point. Now Celebrini. Shoots. Score! Macklin Celebrini just completes the hat trick. And the Sharks win in overtime. 3-2.

0: is basically, Danny, here, I'll do it myself. And the Sharks have control. 4-on-3, you've got a lot more open ice. Backlund takes what's available. What have we been saying all night? Shoot the puck. And also, again, credit our guy, Alex Wendberg. He's played a super game. What does Backlund Celebrini do? Scores the goal, turns, and points at Yaroslav Askarov and skates to him. Says, way to go, man. This is a win that you gave us. Askie getting the hats and the hat tricks. Look at all the hats on the ice. And boy, oh boy, Macklin Celebrini is something special. Bedard gets three. Macklin says, hold my coke. And goes and gets three himself.
1: The hat trick for Macklin Celebrini of the San Jose Sharks in dramatic fashion in overtime. For Celebrini, an amazing finish. His third career hat trick, second one this year. Will Smith and Eklund are going to get the assists on this, and the crowd at SAP Center explodes with a torrent of hats thrown onto the ice. San Jose wins by the score of 3-2 in overtime. And how about the Utah Mammoth? Three consecutive overtime losses. This one probably feels just as bad as the other two.
0: Yeah, they worked very hard tonight, and as we said, they're a good hockey team. They're just not catching breaks right now. But Danny, when you look at this game, you look at Macklin Celebrini again and you wonder, just does this guy have a ceiling?
1: I would like to say that he does not have a ceiling.
0: Yeah. Yeah.
1: I would also like to say something else. Macklin Celebrini has 3 points tonight, three goals. He has 30 points on the season in the team's first 20 games. The only teenagers in the history of the NHL that have scored 30 points in the first 20 games of a season are Sidney Crosby, Mario Lemieux, and twice by Wayne Gretzky. That's it. And now Macklin Celebrini. There it is.
0: That's all you have to say, right? Because of the names that he's associated with.
1: Absolutely incredible.
0: Wow.
1: A big night for the Sharks fans and a big night for Macklin Celebrini and a big night for Yaroslav Askarov. The Sharks win it by the score of 3-2 in overtime. Stand by. We got more coming up on the San Jose Sharks Audio Network.
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1: I'm Dan Rusinowski, along with Drew Amenda. And again, Macklin Celebrini has caused us all to be open-mouthed and wide-eyed. A dramatic hat-trick goal in overtime. It was a power play goal, 4-on-3. His 13th goal of the season, his 30th point of the year. Macklin Celebrini is in rarefied air once again, getting to 30 points in only 20 games, joining Mario Lemieux, Sidney Crosby, and Wayne Gretzky as the only teenagers ever to accomplish that amazing feat.
2: We're seeing something very, very special with this young man, and Will Smith too. And these two guys playing together, the way they play, the chemistry they have, is phenomenal. But we're seeing with Macklin Celebrini a player who wants the puck in the biggest moments of the game. A player who, when he gets the puck in the biggest moments of the game, makes the right heroic, for lack of a better word.
1: It's a great word.
2: Play.
1: What a shot.
2: What a shot. And again, Alec Wennberg in front, but Macklin's got his head up. He sees Wennberg there. Sees Wennberg there, so he takes the shot. He's just, they're just special.
1: Not to be forgotten is the contribution that Will Smith made to this game. He was spectacular. He had a couple of assists today, made many great plays, and right now Will Smith is our guest with Drew.
2: Can't teach that, Will. Can't teach that. Tell me about this game. This game was not exactly a work of art, but Just the whole situation when you and Macklin are out there together. How did you guys become so entwined and being able to read off each other like you do?
3: I honestly don't know. Maybe it was from playing against each other so many years that it ends up gelling together when you play together.
2: So this game again. It's Utah's a tough team to play against. They get on you really quick. What are the challenges that you guys had to overcome, especially after they got up? Yeah, they tied the game 2-2.
3: Yeah, I think it's just that's hockey for you. I mean, there's going to be a lot of ups and downs, a lot of emotion swings. But it's all part of it. And I think I've said it before, it's a long 82 game season. So there's going to be some crazy games and definitely some crazy emotion swings.
2: When it gets to that 4-on-3 power play, how badly, I've said that there's certain guys who just want to be out there in the big moments, and I know you're one of those guys. What goes on within your head, in your heart, when you're thinking, I'm going to get a chance here on the power play?
3: Oh, yeah. As soon as you see that hand go up, I immediately get pretty fired up, and it's quite a good feeling when that happens.
2: Great stuff, my man. Thank you very much. Congratulations on the win.
3: Thanks.
2: Will Smith. Will Smith, a terrific, terrific job with Macklin Celebrini. He and Mac were just, again, the future is teal with those two young men. It's incredible. And that goal, we'll start talking, we'll keep talking about that goal till the next time he scores a big one. Macklin Celebrini gets a hat trick. The Sharks beat the Utah Mammoth in overtime, 3-2. And you're listening to the San Jose Sharks Audio Network.
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1: Final score, the San Jose Sharks 3, the Utah Mammoth 2, in overtime. It's time for the Sharks instant replay of a very exciting finish, dramatic game. The Sharks win 3-2 in overtime in front of a crowd of 12,101 at SAP Center at San Jose. And here is how it all happened. It began 1:47 into the first period, the start of what would prove to be a memorable night for Macklin Celebrini as he picked up his first of three goals on the evening. And here comes Celebrini the other way. Across the line, dumps behind the net. Centered out in front, across the ice. Celebrini shoots. He scores! What a spectacular goal! Behind the net, Kurashev to Will Smith. Everybody and his grandmother thought he was going to shoot, but he pushed it across the seam, right to Macklin Celebrini. No chance for Vitek Vanacek. And Macklin Celebrini for the Sharks puts San Jose in front 1-0 with goal number 11 on the season. Wow, what a great play. What a pass by Will Smith. And everybody, as I said, and his grandmother thought that he was going to shoot the puck and then ended up going right to Macklin. And by that time, Vitek Vanacek was twisted like a pretzel and couldn't stop it.
2: And actually, when you look at that pass, you know what I was saying, shoot it, Will. But he gets it across. It's an incredible pass by Will Smith. And Macklin, from a tough angle, it's not a great angle, he's shooting from there, puts it in. Great goal to start things off.
1: What a way to begin for San Jose Sharks hockey at 147. Celebrini's 11th from Will Smith and Philip Kurashev. Sharks 1 and the Mammoth nothing. Not to be forgotten in the early part of the game especially was the goaltending of Yaroslav Askarov, who made this save with the score 1-0. Hey, Simone was in there, kept it in. Now it's a shot by Hayton toward the net. Save made. It's a loose puck in front. Hayton shoots. Great stop by Askarov. He did the splits, grabbed it with his glove hand in a moment of chaos in front of the Sharks' net. We have a stoppage of play. To their credit, Utah had a lot of moments of chaos in front of the Sharks' net. That's the way they want to play. They want to be aggressive, but Askarov right there equal to the task, and it remained 1-0. And then at 5:58 of the game, 5:58 of the first period, it was Macklin Celebrini getting his second of the night. Celebrini, good defensive play. Now here comes Graf, lead pass, Celebrini, semi-breakaway. Moving in, shooting it, score! From one end of the rink to the other, Macklin Celebrini makes the defensive play. He gets it back from Colin Graf, and then he beats Vanacek to make it 2-0 Sharks, 5 minutes and 58 seconds into the first period. Colin Graf taking the advice of every player in the National Hockey League at this point. If you see Macklin with the puck, just give it to him and let him go.
2: But you said it to the, on your call. Good defensive play by Colin Graf. And then he does the intelligent thing, as you said, pushes it up to Macklin. And Macklin was gone. Naismith tries to catch him, but you're not going to catch him. And terrific shot on the ice between the pads. He gets it off quick, though. The thing about that pass was the puck gets off his stick in a hurry, and I think that surprised Vitek a little bit.
1: I think so. That was the second goal for Celebrini in the game. Only 5:58 into the first period. Macklin's 12th of the season. The assist going to Colin Graf, and the Sharks had the 2-0 lead. The Sharks pushed as hard as they could to make it a 3-0 lead in the first period. But Vitek Vanacek was there. Wenberg sends it back to the point, takes it back from Orlov. Back now to Orlov on the right point. He's got Celebrini on the right circle. Gives him the puck. Sends it across to Will Smith. A chance in front. A quick shot by Eklund. One-timer, and it's a save by Vanacek. And he's able to hang on, and William Eklund looking skyward at that golden opportunity that he just could not finish. Eklund didn't score on that one, but the pressure was on. Vanacek with a good save kept it 2-0. And on the other side of the ice, Utah went on the attack, but Askarov was there late in the first. It's held in. Keller tries to center. Schmaltz side of the net. Pokes at it. Two good saves by Askarov. Rebound out in front. Will Smith will backhand it up the middle and just get it out. Little saves like that make a big difference. The score was 2-0 Sharks at the end of one. In the second period, the Sharks looked like they had less possession, but they wound up with more shots, 9-7 over the Utah Mammoth. And yet nobody scored. And so we went to the third. It was still 2-0. They say that a 2-0 lead is the worst lead in hockey because you give up one and all of a sudden the momentum totally changes and you fall into a defensive shell. That's kind of what happened in the third period in this game. And with the 9:25 gone by in it, J.J. Paterka ended up getting the puck on his stick and he put the Mammoth on the board. Kraus is able to muscle it out. A headman feed. Uh-oh. Breakaway for Paterka. Moving in. Shoot. Score! That's the goal that the Utah Mammoth wanted. Paterka getting behind the Sharks' defense, racing in, making the dink, and breaking the shutout bid for Yaroslav Askarov. J.J. Paterka getting credit for Utah. That is his seventh goal of the season, and now it's 2-1. Lawson Kraus and Logan Cooley got the assists on J.J. Paterka's first of two of the third period. That was at 9:25. Tough moment there for Mukha Madulin, got beaten down the right wing, but he'll learn from it.
2: Yeah, he will. A turnover, though, at the offensive blue. Well, not a turnover. They just couldn't keep the puck and get possession. Good job by Utah to get it out. Paterka takes it beautifully, transition skates for that nice goal.
1: Then Utah thought they tied the game with 6:22 left. Off the faceoff, sent back to the point by Utah. Marino on the ice with Schmidt. Oh, he takes the shot. Score!
2: Goalie interference, no goal.
1: They say no goal in front of the net. That was John Marino who fired the puck. It gets by Askarov. But the call on the ice looks to be no goal for goaltender interference in front.
2: Yeah.
1: And all of the referees and linesmen will have a chat about it. Yeah. They talked about it. Then they said no goal. Then there was a challenge by the Utah bench to take a look at it in the situation room. And then here's what happened.
4: Upon further review, the call on the ice stands. We have no goal due to goaltender interference.
1: And so the result of that was a penalty on the Utah bench for an unsuccessful coach's challenge. But unfortunately, it was an unsuccessful Sharks power play for a fourth time in the game. And so Utah, at that point, had a streak of killing consecutive penalties, 21 straight at that point in the contest. And right after that, Utah would keep the pressure on. So would J.J. Paterka. And I don't know what it is about the teal black and white jerseys, but he seems to score big goals against the Sharks. And here's another one. Back to get it, though. Here's Paterka. Makes the maneuver. Gets by Dellandrea. Down the right. Cross the line. Shoots one. Score! J.J. Paterka ties the game 2-2 on a play that went off of Askarov. And Askarov can't believe that it got through. It did get through. Paterka's second goal tied the game at 17:09 of the third. His eighth goal of the season. Assisted by Nate Schmidt. And we were headed to overtime. A dramatic moment in overtime, too. The Utah bench gets caught with too many men on the ice at 1:48, setting up a 4-on-3 power play. And who else to finish off the game on the Sharks' side but Macklin Celebrini? Smith cycling, moving and crisscrossing with Eklund, gives William the puck. He will turn counterclockwise and slide to Celebrini on the right circle. Moves back to the right point. Now Celebrini shoots. Score! Macklin Celebrini just completes the hat trick, and the Sharks win in overtime, 3-2. Let it soak in. The crowd going crazy. Hats all over the ice to celebrate Celebrini, getting credit for his third career hat trick and his second this season. This one including the game-winning goal at 2:52 of overtime, a power play goal, 4 skaters against 3, ending a 21 consecutive kill snap mark for the Utah Mammoth. And for the San Jose Sharks, Macklin Celebrini at the big moment makes the big play.
2: I believe there are people who have the clutch gene. He has the clutch gene, without a doubt. Wants the puck, knows what to do with it in the key moments. We've seen it since he's come into the league with us, and we've seen it now this year starting to really shine. The interesting thing is when you look at that goal, is it's all four guys doing a great job. Wenberg in front, perfect. Up top, Smith and Eklund working well, and that player movement to create that shooting lane, that passing lane, and that shooting lane. And Macklin gets his head up when he sees Wenberg there, and it's not just a lucky shot. It's a total read shot. I'm going to shoot it to the right side of Vitek Vanecek because my guy's in front, and he's blocking that sight line. It, just really smart, smart play.
1: Winning goal, Celebrini's third of the night, 13th of the season from Eklund and Smith at 2:52, a 4-on-3 power play overtime game-winning tally. As far as the shots were concerned, 2 shots for the Sharks in overtime, total of 22. 1 shot for the Utah Mammoth, a game total of 26. And oh yes, Macklin Celebrini now has 30 points in his 20th game of the season. The only teenagers in the history of the National Hockey League to get 30 points in the first 20 games of any season are the following individuals. Sidney Crosby, Mario Lemieux, and twice for Wayne Gretzky. Macklin Celebrini is in rarefied air with amazing Hall of Fame company. And that is only the beginning, isn't it?
2: It is. Yeah, we're just starting. He's a baby in this league. He's 19 years old. We're just starting his career. And we're seeing something that I can't help but get excited about. Danny, we've seen great players come to the San Jose Sharks. We've seen wonderful draft picks. We've seen great trades. Joe Thornton, Ben Patty Marlowe was one of the draft picks. But I can't think of anything, or anybody, I should say, that's got me this excited about not only the future of the Sharks, but his future, and having a chance just to be a small part of it by calling these games. It's incredible.
1: Final score tonight, after overtime, the San Jose Sharks 3 and the Utah Mammoth 2. That's our Sharks Instant Replay. This has been a presentation of the San Jose Sharks Audio Network.
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1: What a spectacular night for Macklin Celebrini and for the game of hockey. In overtime, Celebrini completes the hat trick, his third career hat trick, second this year. Here tonight, the San Jose Sharks win it by the score of 3-2 in overtime. Time now for our three stars. Here's Drew.
2: Pretty good one tonight, Danny Boy, without a doubt. Number 77 for the Utah Mammoth, J.J. Paterka, as you said, who likes to play against the Teal team. He got two goals, brought his team back to that tie. Number two star, even though the one goal didn't like when Macklin Celebrini, after he scored the winner, turned and pointed at Yaroslav Askarov, that was the indicator that all we needed to see was, yeah, he was a big-time part of this.
1: Especially early, gave him a chance to win.
2: Exactly, and what did we talk about? He had 24 saves on the 26 shots, many of the difficult variety that you heard with Danny play on the Sharks Instant Replay, but there's no doubt about the number one star, Macklin Celebrini, three goals, his third hat trick in his NHL career, second this year, and the heroics were needed, and the kid stepped up again.
1: We'd like to thank everybody for tuning into our broadcast tonight. We always remind you at this time that whenever the Sharks are on the ice, we're right here calling all of the exciting play-by-play action, Theater of the Mind, and you have to check it out. 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And so we invite you to join us for Sharks hockey in all of those places all of the time. Our statistician for tonight's game was Herman Solomon. The on-site engineer for our broadcast is Ryan Carlson. And our studio engineer at Network Central is Brian Welsh. For Drew Remenda, I'm Dan Rusinowski, reminding you of tonight's final score. In overtime, in dramatic fashion, Macklin Celebrini completes the hat trick, and the Sharks beat the Utah Mammoth 3-2. Join us for our next exciting broadcast of Sharks hockey on Thursday. We're on the air at 6:30 from SAP Center as the homestand continues with a celebration of Joe Thornton's Hockey Hall of Fame induction. An amazing night it's going to be. The Los Angeles Kings are in town, and we will have the broadcast, as I mentioned, starting at 6:30 p.m. Pacific time. Until then, thanks a lot for joining us tonight, and we say so long from SAP Center.
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3: A couple of disappointing results to finish up the road trip did not deter the San Jose Sharks from having a spirited practice yesterday. And now they're prepared for an onslaught from an equally disappointed team in the Utah Mammoth, who were in Anaheim last night, had the lead with 5 seconds left in the game, and lost in overtime. Something's got to give. What will happen? We've got it next. The Sharks and the Mammoth, right now on the San Jose Sharks Audio Network.
0: It's time to feel the teal. 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
3: Good evening, everyone, and welcome to SAP Center at San Jose. Tonight, it's the Sharks and the Utah Mammoth for the second time in this hockey season. Hi, everybody. I'm Dan Rusinowski, along with Drew Amenda. Tonight, the San Jose Sharks wear their Cali Finn Black Third jerseys on the ice, looking to inject extra energy as they return home to start a very important four-game homestand against the likes of some teams that will be pretty tough to beat. No exception here tonight, as the Utah Mammoth, fresh off that disappointing loss last night in Anaheim, will be very, very motivated to get back on the winning track. But both teams in the midst of losing streaks at the moment. The Sharks lost to Calgary in what Ryan Warsawski termed perhaps the worst effort his team had in over 2 years as head coach. Meanwhile, a better effort in Seattle, but not good enough to win. And so that's where the Sharks are coming into this contest tonight. Drew, the Sharks are in a situation where they're playing better, but they got to play better than that, even then, against the desperate Utah team.
4: Sorry, I was talking to the Utah guys. I didn't realize that we were going to come on the air exactly at the time you say you were going to come on the air.
3: Well, that's all right.
4: That's all right. Yeah, they are going to be a desperate team. They had a close game last night, and for the majority of the game, they were in control against the Anaheim Ducks. Anaheim scored with 4 seconds left, 4.5 seconds left, and scored an overtime goal, which you'd still be wondering about. Watching it if you're a Utah fan. But this is a team that plays fast. It's a team that's very good on the rush, good transition game. This is a team that likes to control the puck in the offensive zone. They do a very good job of staying on pucks, low-high plays, getting to the net. They create chances off of their offensive zone possession. And they're a good face-off team. There's a lot of things to like about them. And the big thing is going to be, the big key is going to be playing against their speed, playing against their pace. And Ryan Warsawski told us this morning, as you remember, that it's making them play defense in their own zone.
3: In other words, make them do what they don't want to do,
4: right,
3: which is essentially the key to any hockey game.
4: Yeah, nobody wants to play in their own zone. You want to go. Everybody comes to the rink to score goals, period. So this is a game that's, yeah, the Sharks have played well and they got that nice little winning streak going, and they went 6-0-1. Then they ran into Calgary, and they were red rotten. Then they went to Seattle, and we looked for a response. What was their response going to be? And for the most part, they responded well. They were quick. They were on their toes. They hustled, got the first goal, but couldn't get much more than that. Gee, Will Smith had 10 attempts on net, but mistakes led to goals against. So tonight, as usual, you try to limit the mistakes. You try to play a perfect game, even though it's impossible, and get your feet moving early.
3: They're going to have to do it against a team that they lost to 6-3 back on October the 17th in Salt Lake City. In that particular game, Nick Schmaltz came up with his second career hat trick and an assist. Clayton Keller, who's used to scoring a lot of points against the Sharks, had a goal and three helpers, and it was really not much of a chance for the Sharks to get the win. And the reason why, Drew, was because of that transition game, because of the quickness with which Utah reacted to what was thrown at them and the quickness with which they created things for themselves.
4: Yep, absolutely. And in that game, we didn't see the best version of Yaroslav Askarov that we're seeing now. That was early in the season.
3: Yes.
4: It was still when Yaroslav and Alex were trying to find their legs, trying to find their game. We think and believe that they have been able to do that. Certainly Yaroslav Askarov, and the stat you said this morning on the morning skate in the Sharks Audio Network, has found that level of play we expected from him. And that aspect of the game, I don't think we worry about as much as we did early in the season about, oh, gee, this is a goaltender that gives his team a chance every night.
3: You could say that the 4-1 loss at the hands of the Seattle Kraken on Saturday at Climate Pledge Arena was step one of the response. The two-part response was, A, get your energy back, which they did. Step two is to get a win, which they need to do tonight against the Utah Mammoth. And one guy that's really going to be at the top of the list here today, he's been there all season, has been Alex Wennberg. I remember the last shift of the game in Seattle. The game was already decided. And here's Alex Wennberg working his tail off defensively when he didn't even have the puck. And I think that's a great example. And William Eklund thought so too.
5: Yeah, it's terrific. You know, every night he's bringing it, and you know, we've been going together here for a while, and always, you know, he's always matched up against the toughest opponents, so he's always been good at that, and you know, that just says a lot about him.
3: As a player, it says a lot about him indeed, as he will be matched up against Cooley, Schmaltz, and Keller quite a bit tonight.
4: Absolutely, and with good reason. There's a lot of aspects to Alex's game. I talked to Alex yesterday about his game, and he said, yeah, I was kind of feeling it in Seattle. And he certainly displayed wonderful play. He's got great hockey IQ. He hangs onto the puck, creates chances. He does some neat little subtle things with the puck and with his body in order to throw off the defender and shield him from getting the puck. He looks to create chances. He does calm under pressure, and he's a terrific faceoff guy, as he told us a year ago. Got to have a plan when you go in the faceoff circle. You'll see him talking to the guys every single game, every single faceoff, going, hey, this is what we're going to do. He's been brilliant for San Jose.
3: It's one of the reasons why the Sharks are 6-2-1 in their last nine games. Looking at the Utah Mammoth with their two straight overtime losses, the Mammoth have kind of struggled on the road. 0-3-1 in their last four games on the road. Last night overall, Utah, coached by Andre Tourigny, are 2-5-2, and that obviously spells desperation to get back on the winning track tonight. But overall, the Mammoth are ahead of the Sharks by 3 points in the standings. They're in fifth in the Central and ninth in the West with a 10-7-2 record and 22 points on the year. When we come back, we'll have our roster report from Kaiser Permanente. A little later in the show, Drew will have the Toyota keys to the game and much more. So stay with us. It's the Sharks and the Mammoth on the San Jose Sharks Audio Network.
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3: Time now for the roster report, brought to you by Kaiser Permanente. Get care like a pro with Kaiser Permanente, the official team physicians of the San Jose Sharks. Well, we do have a couple of changes, as you might expect, for Sharks hockey tonight. Number one, John Klingberg, and number two, veteran Timothy Liljegren will be watching from the press box this evening. Head coach Ryan Warsawski told us all about that, and he said sometimes the film doesn't lie. And so he decided to get them out, have them watch, and that means that Sam Dickinson gets back in, Nick Leddy stays in, and the way the D pairs are going to work tonight, Drew, is that Dickinson will be back with his familiar position alongside Vinny Desharnais, but he will get some power play time tonight, which is where his talent lies and what they want to see. And Dmitry Orlov will be the quarterback of the top power play unit, but on a regular shift, he'll play with Nick Leddy on the right side. Kind of intriguing the way that it's set up. Sam talked about it this morning, and he talked about it after practice yesterday. And he says that being on the power play is something that he's used to from his whole life.
4: Yeah.
3: But he says in the NHL, it's a little bit different, and he told us what he wanted to accomplish.
6: Be confident, make plays, don't overdo anything, but, you know, something I've done before, so... I just try to bring a different element from before and just kind of, you know, try to help facilitate.
3: You try to help facilitate wherever you can. Part of that is balancing the willingness to take a risk with the emphasis on making sure that you're strong defensively.
6: I think it's just understanding and learning. You know, there's a lot of new stuff to learn and to be prepared for in games and that stuff, new challenges. But, you know, like you said, use my strengths and kind of build off those to help as much as I can. And then at the same time, improve the things I need to work on as much as possible and just kind of go from there and sort of take it day by day.
3: Day by day for Sam Dickinson. He also says that having a guy like Doug Huda available to consult about all aspects of playing defense has been very important.
6: They're great. You know, everybody in here is really lucky to have some really good coaches who, you know, are really invested in helping everybody, get better. And, Hood's especially has been really good. You know, obviously, you know, a little extra time with him being on the defensive side and the penalty kill side. Like I said, all the coaches, you know, a lot of knowledge to give around and for me especially a lot to learn and a lot to take. So every time they talk, you know, I'm all ears and, you know, taking in everything that they're saying.
4: 19 years in the National Hockey League as a player, defenseman. 20 years as a coach, assistant coach, Stanley Cup champion. Doug Huda is an excellent communicator, sees the game better than most people on the planet, has a great way of remembering what it's like to be a player and relating that to the players now, because a lot of times coaches, you'll even hear broadcasters, forget that they were a player, forget how the game is. He's talking to a couple of other current players and they kind of laugh at certain commentators when they say things that you think to yourself, well, you played, you know how that happens. It's the game comes at you fast. So Doug's very good at that. He's very upbeat, he's very positive, and he's passionate, and it's definitely helping Sam.
3: Let's talk about the visiting Utah Mammoth. First of all, former Shark Vitek Vanacek is going to get the start in goal against Yaroslav Askarov. And let us get to the keys to the game presented by Toyota, proud sponsor of the San Jose Sharks. Toyota, let's go places. With the keys, here's Drew.
4: As we talked about, the F3 and the defense have to be in sync tonight, and not like the band, although they were great for when they first started out. My daughter loved them. So in sync, F3 and defense. They've got to be working together as one. Be structured, or as you love to say, connected. Pucks behind all night. Don't be turning pucks over because they've got a great transition game. You've already mentioned that. Make sure you get pucks behind their defense. Get skating off the puck. Get in. Get on the forecheck. Establish your forecheck identity early. And last and not least, and I think this is really important, five-man responsibility on the faceoff. They run a lot of faceoff plays, the Utah Mammoth. Do a really good job of it. Had a really nice one last night against the Anaheim Ducks. So everybody's got to be involved. The puck is the most important thing. Before you go out to your defense or before you go to your spot on the power play, puck is most important. So five-man responsibility in the play on the faceoffs.
3: Those are the keys from Toyota, proud sponsor of San Jose Sharks hockey. Toyota, let's go places. We will come right back to SAP Center at San Jose with more Sharks warm-up right after this on the San Jose Sharks Audio Network.
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3: The Sharks begin a very important four-game homestand tonight at SAP Center against the Utah Mammoth. I'm Dan Rusinowski, along with Sharks head coach Ryan Warsawski. Ryan, you've seen the ups and the downs of the team through the first 19 games. People forget that it does take about 20 games for everybody to figure it all out, doesn't it?
7: Yeah, for sure. We had a lot of new players, so it takes time for them to understand the systems, the way we want to play with our identity, the way we coach, the way we practice. So it takes time to get everyone on the same page. We've seen moments, you know, where we've done a really good job of that, and we've seen some moments where we're a little bit not connected as much as we like. So it's a work in progress. You try to build every single day and stick to your process, and I like what we've done. You know, good practice yesterday, good morning skate this morning, and we're ready to go.
3: A lot of people talk about, you know, why you make decisions is to put people in the lineup or out of the lineup, but the reality is that isn't it true that the players make the decision for you?
7: Yeah, for sure. I mean, there's an old saying, the film don't lie, and you know, when we go back and we watch it live, and as coaches we go back and we watch it again, you see some things that you maybe you've talked to the certain player, you know, 3, 4, 5 times, and at some point, it's either you take him out of the lineup, or you peel back some ice time from him, pull back some ice time, and that's the beauty of being a coach at times, is you can kind of control that. But at the end of the day, this is pro sports, and you got to perform, and you got to give us a reason to keep you in the lineup and impact the game, and learn and be coachable, and take the constructive criticism to get better. So, you know, we're learning that as we go. We got some depth here. We can make some tough decisions, and that's, you know, the beauty of the sport.
3: In the middle of all that, isn't one of the most important factors that the player knows that you believe in them?
7: Yeah, for sure. And I think, you know, we really truly believe in every player in that locker room, and we know that there's certain players in there that can play better and can help us. And you know, as a coach, I'm going to challenge them until they're here, and get them as best, you know, play them as best as we can, and you know, try to get them to believe more than they believe in themselves. And I think that's when you really start making strides, and individually and then collectively.
3: So let's talk about tonight. Utah beat you last time you played them. They have a very fast team. They go on the rush and create a lot of problems for you. Is the biggest area, or one of the bigger areas, the connectivity between maybe that F3 forward and the defense?
7: Yeah, you know, I think, you know, looking back at that game, you know, you go back and watch it again, and we obviously gave up a lot of ice to the neutral zone. You know, and it really starts with our forwards pushing our D back. So we got to make sure our gaps are really tight, our angles are good through the neutral zone, and we're in our structure. You know, we gave up a goal in Seattle because we're a little out of structure through our neutral zone, and that's going to be important tonight against these, you know, fast, skilled forwards that can wheel and deal. So that'll be a big emphasis into the game tonight.
3: Does it also help that you have the last change in this situation?
7: Yeah, it does. You know, you can get your matchups that you want, and we talked about that this morning as well, as of who's playing against who, and you know, have a good idea what our game plan and how we want to address it. So that is nice to be at home, be able to have that last change, and hopefully we can get this get some energy in the building.
3: Best of luck tonight, and best of luck on the homestand.
7: Thanks, Dan.
3: That's our Coach's Chalkboard show for today. Stand by for the Sharks and the Mammoth coming up next on the San Jose Sharks Audio Network.
0: That's Sharks warm-up. You are game ready. Now, stand by for San Jose Sharks hockey coming up next on the San Jose Sharks Audio Network.

0: Celebrini will begin shooting it. He scores! Mecca gets the game winner in overtime. Throws it in front. Palat the drive. Great save by Askarov. Tries to center to Foley. It's off the stick. Foley shoots. He scores!
1: This is San Jose Sharks Hockey. It's game time. 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And by Kaiser Permanente, get care like a pro with Kaiser Permanente, official team physicians of the San Jose Sharks.
2: The Sharks begin a four-game homestand, and what an important homestand it is. Tonight, it's San Jose against Utah in their second meeting of the season. I'm Dan Rusinowski along with Drew Amenda. The Sharks hit the ice, losers of their last two games on the road, and the Utah Mammoth, losers last night in overtime in heartbreaking fashion, would like to end a two-game overtime losing streak tonight. Something's got to give. We'll see what happens. We've got the starting lineups and the opening face-off next on the San Jose Sharks Audio Network. Time for hockey here at SAP Center at San Jose. Game one of a four-game homestand. Tonight, it's the Utah Mammoth in town. 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Celebrate responsibly. Well, the Sharks go with Yaroslav Askarov in net, wearing the Cali Finn third jersey in gold to our left side. On defense, it'll be Sam Dickinson back in the lineup alongside his familiar partner, Vinny Desharnais. And up front, the Sharks begin with Ty Dellandrea at center, Tyler Toffoli on the right wing side, and Adam Gaudette on the left.
3: For the Utah Mammoth, Jack McBain centers, J.J. Paterka on the right side, one of my favorite names in hockey, and Lawson Krause on the left. Mikhail Sergachev and Ian Cole play the point, and as we talked about, Vitek Vanacek in net.
2: Referees tonight are Brandon Schrader and Eric Furlap. The linesmen are Caleb Apperson and Trent Knorr. Everybody's at center ice, ready to go for the opening faceoff. Second meeting of the season between these two teams. Utah won 6-3 back in October at the Delta Center. We're underway with the faceoff, and the San Jose Sharks move back behind their own net. Dickinson backhands up the near boards, but Sergachev flings it across the ice. Paterka had McBain in front. Great defensive play by Vinny Desharnais, getting his stick on it, and the puck is knocked aside.
3: Been doing that all year.
2: Sent ahead now by the Sharks. Dellandrea getting it in the direction of Toffoli. Good job by Lawson Krause to back check there for Utah. And the Utah left winger will drop it back into his own zone and settle things down as the Sharks' top line is coming off on line change, at least the starting line. The Dellandrea line off, and onto the ice steps Alex Wennberg alongside Colin Graf and William Eklund. Dumped down the ice now by Utah into the Sharks zone. Mario Ferraro on defense with Shakir Mukhamudulin pushes it ahead. William Eklund races it out, put it off his stick, taken back by Wennberg. Feeds on the right to Graf, off his stick, moves from left to right into the offensive zone, throws it behind the net. There's Eklund in there, but he's body checked by Logan Cooley. Now it's not cleared out. Good job by Mukhamudulin to reach out with that long stick and keep it in play. And Graf is into forecheck for the Sharks, finishing his check on John Marino on defense, but Marino got it across the ice, and Nate Schmidt, the veteran, able to clear it back to center for a dump in and a change. Good energy so far in this first period as Mukhamudulin fakes the drop, moves up the left side, gives to Will Smith, and he carries it out of the zone as the Sharks go off on the line change with Smith at the red line shooting it in. Nothing-nothing the score. 18 and a half to go, first period. Here comes the Utah Mammoth attack. Moving up the ice, it's Hayton on the right-wing side. It's Yamamoto looking for it over to Sergachev. Taken away by Smith, and here comes Celebrini the other way. Across the line, dumps behind the net. Centered out in front, across the ice. Celebrini shoots. He scores! What a spectacular goal! Behind the net, Kurashev to Will Smith. Everybody and his grandmother thought he was going to shoot, but he pushed it across the seam right to Macklin Celebrini. No chance for Vitek Vanacek. And Macklin Celebrini for the Sharks puts San Jose in front 1-0 with goal number 11 on the season.
3: It all starts with Will Smith back checking and the turnover at the defensive blue line for the Sharks. They turn it. They make an outstanding pass on the entry. Macklin Celebrini dishes off to Kurashev, then disappears. Nobody sees him. Nobody knows where he went. I don't know if you heard me, but I groaned when Smith didn't shoot the puck and decided to pass it across. But what a play. Those two guys and their chemistry, amazing. But Kurashev making the play as well, getting to that puck behind the net. And they click early. Beautiful goal.
2: That was just a great goal. Macklin Celebrini getting on the board early. That's his 28th point of the season. Right now, Utah comes right back into the Sharks' end, but a quick shot by Brandon Tanev whistles high and wide. Tanev, stick handles behind the net, made the move there on Dickinson and swung a backhand pass to the slot, batted away, and it's cleared back down the ice. Official word on the goal. Celebrini's 11th from Smith and Kurashev at 147. Now the big hit comes from Ryan Reeves on the far side of the ice on Brandon Tanev. Lost his helmet. The NHL rule says you got to get off the ice, which he does. And Utah makes some player changes. Jack McBain is on the ice. He moves into San Jose territory and spins it around. But Zach Ostapchuk intercepts, and he carries up to the red line and taps the rest of the way down. Line change for the Sharks now. Gaudette and Toffoli already out there. Here comes Dellandrea as Lawson Kraus moves up the right side for Utah. Got it to Peterka, but it's checked away there. Nice job by Orlov along the side boards, and it did not allow the Mammoth to execute in the neutral zone. Instead, the Sharks break back in. Orlov, shot to the net, stick save Vanacek. Rebound, Adam Gaudette for the Sharks grabs, carries behind the goal, turns near side, throws to the front, was hoping for a deflection but didn't get it. Now it's batted wide on a play to the right corner. Utah couldn't clear it. Good keep in by Letty. Poked by Dellandrea. Now to Gaudette. Has it on his backhand. Stick handles all the way to the boards. Held on to it a little too long there before making the play. So Utah was able to head it off with the pass and stick check it aside. Sharks 1, Utah Mammoth nothing. The goal by Macklin Celebrini at 1:47 of this first period. The Mammoth will clear to center ice, but it's deflected there by Orlov off to the right side of the offensive zone. And that's where the Sharks move into forecheck there on right wing, but the Mammoth able to push it clear and get it back to center ice. Colin Graf turns away from the check of Nick Schmaltz. He got inside the offensive end, but lost control of it, and so it'll be Sergachev and Schmaltz that gain control for Utah. San Jose on top, 1-0. Bad bounce. Schmaltz recovers, taps it out to center ice, and nowhere to go, so they just drop it back to their own blue line. And veteran Ian Cole flings it ahead. Clayton Keller, lead on the right, Schmaltz to the right side. Cooley, shot blocked by Mario Ferraro. Kept in by Schmaltz. Got it back to the point. Quick shot by Cole, turned aside by Askarov, and the rebound goes behind the San Jose net. That's where Ferraro takes over, and he lifts one out to center ice, and not quite handled. A bouncer for Colin Graf. Too bad if he handles it. He's able to get control and get it deep, but unfortunately for the Sharks, Utah will recover.
3: It's too much time and space in the neutral zone, Danny. The Sharks are not bringing enough pressure, and they haven't controlled the puck at all since they scored the goal.
2: Now it's sent back to the Sharks' end. Logan Cooley.
3: Good play there.
2: Nice job by Mario Ferraro to knock it away from him and then poke it away from Clayton Keller. This is the top line that's out there for Utah. This is the line that they're expecting to get a lot of things done. Didn't happen that time.
3: Mario was tied up, but he freed his stick and was able to get to that puck. A good play.
2: Dylan Gunther on the left wing, checked by Nick Letty, was not able to execute the pass to Barrett Hayton, and now Hayton is checked by Mukka Madulin, and the puck rolls behind the San Jose net. Dave Sabone was in there, kept it in. Now it's a shot by Hayton toward the net, save made. It's a loose puck in front. Hayton shoots. Oh. Wait, stopped by Askarov. He did the splits, grabbed it with his glove hand in a moment of chaos in front of the Sharks net. We have a stoppage of play. Breaking the action for station identification of the San Jose Sharks Audio Network.
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3: As I said, after the Sharks had scored, they have not been able to control the puck, and the chances aren't huge, but a couple were blocked, and the last play is just Yaroslav Askarov doing Yaroslav Askarov stuff. Two dynamic saves in very tight situations.
2: Utah sensing an opportunity, gets the faceoff. Yamamoto wins it, but comes back to center ice, and Schmidt has to recover it there. Dumps into San Jose territory. 1-0 Sharks. Yamamoto did not play last night in Anaheim, so he's playing with a lot of energy here in the first period. Forechecking on Letty. Pressure on Letty. Letty holding him off. Sending the pass out, but it's too far for everybody. That goes all the way down for icing, so you could say that Kyler Yamamoto did his job there.
3: Okay.
2: Force an icing call.
3: It's mom's trip, so you can't sit out two games in a row.
2: Please explain mom's trip.
3: Well, because every year the moms or the dads, and sometimes both, come on trips. All the moms come on one trip, all the dads come on another trip, and you get to watch your sons play hockey on the road. You go to some nice locations like Anaheim. They were at Disneyland yesterday, as a matter of fact, before the game. They come to the game, they get to sit in a nice suite and watch their sons and cheer them on. It's a great thing.
2: It's a wonderful thing. And, of course, if the moms and the dads were on the same trip, no good would come of it. Is that what you're saying?
3: Remind me to tell you a story about that.
2: I can't wait. 1-0 Sharks on top. Macklin Celebrini has the only goal of the game thus far. And off the draw after the Sharks icing, it came back to center zone. Grabbed by Logan Cooley. Nice little move on Letty, and he slipped almost past the defenseman Orloff, but almost was the key word as Orloff got just enough of him to knock the control of the play away. Celebrini, good defensive play. Now here comes Graf, lead pass, Celebrini, semi-breakaway. Moving in, shooting it, star! From one end of the rink to the other, Macklin Celebrini makes the defensive play. He gets it back from Colin Graf, and then he beats Vanacek to make it 2-0 Sharks, 5 minutes and 58 seconds into the first period.
3: Nothing you can say about that except, wow, Macklin is fired up. As we knew after last game, he wasn't very happy with last game, and that situation is on this, though. This is good defense. Again, good defense sets up your offense. Macklin reads the play. He takes off. Graf gives him a feed. Really nice play by Graf to feed it up. Nate Schmidt, as good as Nate Schmidt is and the champion that he is, he's not catching Macklin Celebrini.
2: No chance there. It is 2-0 San Jose, and we're only 5:58 into the first period. That'll be Macklin Celebrini's second goal of the game, 12th of the season, assisted by Colin Graf. So we get the face-off at center ice. Sharks 2 and the Mammoth nothing. That is Macklin Celebrini's second multi-goal game of the year. Of course, the other one was his hat trick on October 23rd at Madison Square Garden. Sharks right back to work after the faceoff. They move it into the Mammoth zone. Desharnais, nice little keep in there, one-on-one with Michael Carcone. And the Mammoth back to get it. It'll be pushed off the right boards by Nick DeSimone, the former Sharks prospect. He got it out to center ice, but the Sharks are on it. And Desharnais shoots it back in. Desharnais and Dickinson on defense. It's the Ostapchuk line on the ice. Ostapchuk, Goodrow, and Reeves. They're forechecking. Nice pinch by Dickinson kept it in. Paterka has it back now for Utah. And they're able to push it up the left side off the boards, but Desharnais settles it. Swings it cross ice far side. Now Toffoli just jumped on the ice, tipped the pass at center, got it from Dickinson and dumped it in. Vaudette left corner looking for the puck, batted down by DeSimone. He skates up the right side, put it off a stick, came all the way back into the Sharks' end as we've got a San Jose 2-0 lead here over the Utah Mammoth. We're about 7 minutes into this first period. Back inside the Sharks' territory. Nice bank off the boards there by Delandry. It will not roll quite far enough for icing, so the Sharks get the line change going. And back on the ice steps Macklin Celebrini, Will Smith, and Philip Kurashev. Ferraro and Mukhamudulin out there defensively. Another nice job by Mario Ferraro against the strong forechecking attempt. Sharks able to break out. Now down the right, it's Kurashev into the zone. Double team there. We get a whistle and a penalty is coming up. Back referee is calling interference here. Eric Furlot making the call. And the Utah penalty box door is opened up right now at 7:34. And stepping into the box is defenseman Ian Cole. When we come back, the Sharks have a 2-0 lead. Both goals by Macklin Celebrini. And San Jose will be on the power play on the San Jose Sharks Audio Network. 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At 7:34 of this first period, Sharks with a 2-0 lead, and veteran defenseman Ian Cole is in the penalty box for interference. Sharks have the power play, and they just want to have absolutely no mercy on the team that they're facing tonight. They lost to Utah 6-3 in Utah in a game in October during the middle of that early season malaise.
3: They didn't get off to the start in Utah. They tried to come back in the second, and then Utah took over in the third. Interesting here, Dmitry Orloff on the point, as you talked about in the pregame show.
2: Orloff's got it. Feeds near side. There's Wennberg back to the right point. Orloff, left-handed shot, hands off to Celebrini, who flings it across the ice. There's Eklund, now puts it up top. Four forwards, one defenseman. It's Orloff to Celebrini on the right side. Now to the right circle to Smith. Holds it, sends it back to Macklin off his stick. Eklund grabs it, fans on it, gets it back to Orloff on the right side as the Sharks in command of the puck, but not sending it toward the net just yet. Eklund into the corner. Check there by Kraus. Good play by Kraus. Good check by Eklund to get control back, but the Sharks have to cycle back to center ice, and Will Smith will take it. Skate across to the right side. He gains the zone, but then he can't get it past Nate Schmidt, and the veteran D is able to clear for Utah.
3: That's the problem if you don't shoot the puck early when you win the faceoff. is that you allow the defense to set up the PK. They get comfortable. They know when to pressure you because you're not shooting. If you shoot, you loosen up the penalty killers.
2: 2-0 Sharks. Here's Celebrini moving in. Lead pass for Eklund. Pokes it forward to himself. Turns in the corner. Drops it back to Will Smith, who keeps it in. Now to Orloff. Now to the far side of the ice. Wennberg sends it back to the point. Takes it back from Orloff. Back now to Orloff on the right point. He's got Celebrini on the right circle. Gives him the puck. Sends it across to Will Smith. A chance in front. A quick shot by Eklund. One-timer. And it's a save by Vanacek. And he's able to hang on. And William Eklund looking skyward at that golden opportunity that he just could not finish.
3: Was that a pass?
2: Great.
3: Two passes. One Celebrini down to Smith. And then Smith coming across. It's Smitty's. You start talking about Macklin Celebrini. And often we forget to talk about how valuable Will Smith is with his game. What an outstanding play there.
2: He just knows where the puck is supposed to go, and he's about 3 or 4 seconds ahead of everybody else.
3: He's playing chess.
2: Off the faceoff, cleared down by the Mammoth. Just wide of the Sharks' goal. Askarov stops it there with the stick and leaves it for the defensive players. We're down to 30 seconds left in the Sharks' first power play of the game. Colin Graf on the second unit shoots one in, pops around the far boards. Good hustle by Graf to hang on to it. He kept it in for a second, but that's a better effort by Kevin Stenlund to intercept and shoot all the way down.
3: I'm glad that Colin's out in the power play, too. I think he'll bloom on the power play. Seen him there with the Barracuda? Oh, good check in the neutral zone.
2: Taking it back, there's Graf. Leads it on the right. Gaudette crosses the line, sends it off. Toffoli couldn't handle a bouncer. And so it's cleared back out. Dickinson will stop it. He's on the power play, too. And it's back at the blue line. Penalty is over. And Ian Cole is back on the ice. So the Sharks are 0-1 on the man advantage. And over the course of the last 9-plus games, they're 3 for their last 28, which is acceptable.
3: They don't put enough pucks on the net. It's just as simple as that, Danny. They don't shoot enough on the power play.
2: 2-0 in favor of the Sharks, that is, as the puck is tipped off of a stick from just inside the Utah blue line. But that will be not a penalty for delay of game over glass, because it was indeed, as I said, tipped. So they will blow the play dead and drop the puck. Looks like in neutral territory. When we come back, more Sharks hockey. The score is 2-0 San Jose. This is the San Jose Sharks Audio Network.
4: This broadcast is presented by authority of the San Jose Sharks, solely for the private, non-commercial use of our radio audience. Any publication, reproduction, retransmission, or other use of the descriptions and accounts of this game without the express written consent of the San Jose Sharks is strictly prohibited.
2: Celebrini 2 and the Utah Mammoth nothing. 9:59 to go in this first period. Still a long way to go, but a terrific start, not only for Macklin Celebrini, but for his Sharks teammates. They just did not succeed on the power play, probably the only blemish so far. But Celebrini got his first goal, 11th of the season, from Smith and Kurashev. Just a beautiful exchange of passes at 147. And then at 558, he made the defensive play that started the play, got it back from Colin Graf, and used that great speed and skill to get past the defense and beat Vitek Fan at 147. And then at 558, he made the defensive play that started the play, got it back from Colin Graf, and used that great speed and skill

0: tournament. Barkley Goodrow has played a lot of center over the course of his career. Taking another faceoff, left-handed shot on the left wing side. He's going to try to get it back here against Stenlund. Puck's sticks come down, puck dropped, and the Sharks will sort of win it. They poked it back behind the Utah net. Ryan Reeves to an open spot, but the Mammoth back to get it near sideboards. Nice job by Goodrow up high to keep it in play. But the Mammoth pick it back up, and Brandon Tanev moves from right to left. Backhands from the right boards down into the left corner. Shark zone. Doesn't stay there long. The efficiency of Ostapchuk, Reeves, and Goodrow certainly at the top of the list here. Dumped back in now by Utah. Tanev on the right wing side made the check, knocked it around the reach of Dickinson. He's got it behind the San Jose net, but a pass along the boards on a rim around attempt hit his own line mate, Michael Carconi. It's a nice little bit of a stick handling move there by Dickinson under pressure to put it behind the goal line and to a defensive teammate. Sharks couldn't clear it out, though. Kept in. Gunther just on. Always watch him when he's on the ice. He is very dangerous. He's pinned up against the boards there by Sam Dickinson. They fight for it. Gunther trying to work it free. Dickinson staying with him with Reeves. Dickinson just dropped his stick in a confrontation, giving the Mammoth a chance to get it back. Ian Colin deep. Guns it around the boards. Near side, Sergachev. Tried to put it to Yamamoto off his stick, but Gunther swoops over, grabs it, shoots a screenshot right into Desharnais. That had to sting, but Vinny Desharnais kept it away from his goaltender, and now he's got the puck, and he banks it off the boards, and he doesn't quite get it out, but Barkley Goodrow does.
1: Good play by Vincent Desharnais. He's still hurting out there, though.
0: Barkley Goodrow, one against three, makes a nice defensive play to keep the puck away from Desharnais. But getting it back now, Hayton slips it underneath Desharnais. And here is Yamamoto, admiraling his way in, throwing it across the rink. Here's a play over to Schmaltz, but that stick checked away by Nick Leddy. Schmaltz got it back, turns left boards, cross ice feed. Marino the shot. Was that Desharnais that blocked it again? Knocked it aside, not even a shot to the net.
1: He's tired, though.
0: He is tired, and he is stinging. It's loose back behind the San Jose net. Now Askarov takes a little stroll, spins it around. Cooley intercepts the pass, got it around Celebrini to the middle of Keller, to the left circle, to the shot. Celebrini got that on his stick. Keller gets it back. Near side feed for Schmaltz. Celebrini, good body position, knocked it away, but as he turned, he lost it, and Schmaltz is able to intercept and keep it in play. Top line out here for Utah. Schmaltz had three goals and one assist against San Jose last time these teams met. Fed it over to the near side. Marino exchanges. He shoots. Tip wide by a stick. Cooley keeps it in. Tremendous pressure here by the Utah Mammoth with 7.5 to go in the first period, and the Sharks on top 2-0. Can Celebrini get it out? No. Kept in by Schmidt. On the right point, moves over to the left, turns, throws to the right to Keller, near side to Schmaltz. In front, knocked away by Leddy, but not cleared out by Will Smith.
1: Don't make the play, just get the puck out.
0: And now, Cooley in the corner. Extended time in the defensive zone for the Sharks here. Now Celebrini couldn't get it out. Schmidt sends it across the rink to the left sideboards. Kurashev back there against Keller. Keller wins the puck, put it off his stick, but getting it back, Celebrini. No, he couldn't get it. It's held in. Keller tries to center. Schmaltz side of the net, pokes at it. Two good saves by Askarov. Rebound out in front. Will Smith will backhand it up the middle and just get it out.
1: You got to make a change quickly here.
0: They better hurry up. Here comes Schmaltz again. Offside pass to Keller, trying to take advantage of the Sharks' line change attempt. Delandria and Schmaltz having a couple of words with each other after the whistle, but nothing comes of that.
1: That had to be a two-minute-plus shift for Vincent Desharnais and a hard one. You have to. One thing that Ryan Warsawski talked about this morning after the morning skate was board play. Along the boards, the Utah Mammoth do an outstanding job of having their wingers get over pressure, D-staying up, making sure they keep pucks alive in the offensive zone. And the Sharks made poor decisions trying to make plays instead of sometimes just banking the puck out and making sure you understand the situation you're in, which is these guys have been out there for a long time. We need to get a little bit of a break, but first thing to go when you're tired, your brain.
0: Off the faceoff, 2-0 Sharks, 6.5 to go, first period. Luka Madulin's back in his own zone. Guns one around the boards off a stick. Delandria will race out of the zone with it. He's got room. Down the left, across the line, cuts to his right. Moves to the circle, throws it in front for Toffoli, and they just couldn't quite negotiate contact.
1: Mario up on the rush.
0: Ferraro was in deep on that play, but he hustles to get back, as neither he nor Toffoli could get their sticks on that puck. It comes back into the Shark zone, cleared back out by San Jose. 6 minutes, 5 seconds to go in this first period. The score is 2-0, San Jose. Ole Mata back in the lineup here. Two-time Stanley Cup champ, throws it across to his partner DeSimone, leads it out to Carconi on the left, makes the move on Mukhamed.

0: Doolin gets by him, walking in, shooting it toward the net. That's a good stop down low by Askarov, and perhaps an underrated save there as a nice little move by Carcone sprung himself for a chance. Well, after this, the San Jose Sharks will take on the LA Kings on Thursday. And, of course, that'll be a special night for Joe Thornton. Our broadcast airtime is 6:30, so make sure you stay tuned to that and each and every San Jose Sharks Audio Network broadcast. We've got a break in the action. 5:50 to go, first period here at the Tank. A 2-0 Sharks lead on the San Jose Sharks Audio Network. Vinny Desharnais, a couple of blocked shots in that last lengthy shift, and I took a look through, and he was on the ice for 3 minutes and 17 seconds.
1: Too long. You don't get pucks out. You're going to spend a lot of time in your zone against the Utah Mammoth. They love to be in the offensive zone, control the puck on the outside, take away the boards. They're very good that way. They rely on heavily on their skill. No icing.
0: Off the faceoff, sent all the way down. No icing, as Drew just told you. Vitek Vanacek and goal to our right side has it, knocked it forward. Carcone tried to make the play to the middle, almost like the way a bump guy does on the power play, but he deflected it back into his own zone. So the Mammoth are starting over there. 5:25 to go, first period, 2-0 Sharks. Dumped down the ice by the Mammoth. They deflect one in, so no icing against them. Ferraro turns away from the forechecking attempt of Tanev. Now he stick handles away from Carcone. Good job, throws it back behind his net. There's Mukko Madulin, and the Sharks break out left to right. Pass by Ostapchuk on the right. Here comes Goodrow into the zone. Backhand play in the direction of Reeves, but he couldn't negotiate contact. Celebrini's on the ice. Kept it in. He's got two goals already. Dumps back behind the Utah net. And now the rest of the line change will come. The rest of Celebrini's line mates jumping on. That's Will Smith and Philip Kurashev. They're forechecking, but it'll be a good job there by Barrett Hayton to get the first pass over. And it'll be Marino ahead to Yamamoto, who crosses the Sharks line, but a shot toward the net will whistle wide. Picked back up. Celebrini. 2-on-1 maybe. Now it's 2-on-2. Celebrini lead pass for Smith. Broken up. Celebrini can't get it, and it pops back to center ice. Letty had better hurry up. He protects it barely on Yamamoto, and Kurashev provides good support to swing back. And here's Orlov feeding it over to Celebrini. Comes up the middle across the blue line. Tried to flip it on the right again. Kurashev applying the check on Yamamoto. Good effort by Kurashev as his line mates are skating off, but
1: he
0: kept the puck deep inside the zone. Kurashev gave everything he had on that play. And it looks like he's shaken up a little bit, making his way back to the Sharks bench. So we will keep our eye on that with about 4 minutes to play in the first. Sergachev into the Sharks zone. Sends toward the right to Keller. Broken up by a stepping up Ferraro. Now William Eklund grabs it, holds it. Tried to play the puck ahead, but it deflected back to Mukko Madulin. He angles it off the left boards and gets it out. Now there's a race for it. Jumping on it, it's Wennberg dropping it back. Eklund to the right side to grab, poking it toward the goal. That's a good save on a bouncer by Vanacek, and the former Arizona Coyotes are able to push it out to center ice.
1: Shoot the puck, shoot the puck, shoot the puck.
0: Wennberg lead pass moving in. Gaudette trying to go back to Wennberg. Actually, that was Graf over there. Sorry, folks. Kept in. Desharnais shoots, save made. Rebound. Oh, Wennberg behind the net. Backhand wraparound, and somehow Vanacek stopped it.
1: Thought he had it on the wraparound. Thought he had it on the wraparound, and good pressure by another line other than the Celebrini line. In fact, this is the first good pressure the Sharks have had in the offensive zone. Started out with just Alex Wennberg hunting the puck. Would like to see more shooting, but Vanacek still was busy, and then the Sharks were able to get the puck and then regroup and get it going back the other way. And it's always because Wennberg is always available for the puck. He's amazing that way. He's always getting open.
0: They'll drop the puck to the left side of Vitek Vanacek. Sharks 2 and Utah nothing. The Mammoth putting out Barrett. Actually, it's Jack McBain there taking the draw against Delandria.
1: Just saw the replay, Danny, on the wraparound. Backhand hit the post.
0: Oh,
1: hit the far post.
0: So close.
1: Yep.
0: Icing here against the Mammoth as they send it all the way down. I thought he might have had it on the near side, but he went around the back of the net and had another really fantastic chance.
1: And Vitek got his glove out, so he comes around, and it goes off. Oh, sorry, it didn't. It hit. Yeah, and then it hits Vitek in the arm. Wow. Great chance.
0: Face off to the left side of Vanacek. 3:09 to go, first period. Delandria against McBain. Desharnais on the point. Hoping the puck gets back to him. They square off. McBain for the Mammoth and Delandria for the Sharks. McBain wins the draw. DeSimone spins it underneath the backside of his net. Mammoth pick it up. Krause sends to the middle. Off the stick of Olimata. He got it out of the zone, but the Sharks bounce it back in, courtesy of Desharnais and Gaudette. Now Delandria kind of swooping to get it. Desharnais, good pinch. Nice job to keep it in with one hand of the stick. And Krause is back there for the Mammoth, but the Sharks keep the pressure on. Ken Delandria bat one down. Couldn't quite keep control of it, but there's Desharnais not allowing the zone exit. Dropped it back into the zone, but it bounced off the glass or something and went into the netting back behind Vanacek. And so they should bring this back to center ice. Maybe not, though.
1: Well, the referee was pointing into the zone. Yeah, it's in the zone, so it must have went off a Mammoth player.
0: Must have. Shots are 8-7 in favor of San Jose. Once again, both goals scored by Macklin Celebrini. Assist going to Smith and Kurashev on the first one, and Colin Graff on the second one. Celebrini is out there with his line mates. Good to see Kurashev back out there after he got shaken up last shift.
1: Yeah, Steve, Yamamoto had landed on him, and so I was wondering if it was maybe a back or something, but he looks like he's fine.
0: Off the faceoff, Yamamoto tips to the middle. Here's Hayton, 2-on-2. He's guarded by Smith. Kind of run into there by Gunther.
1: And he tried to throw a pick play, and he did with a turnover.
0: Hayton gets it back off of Letty. It rolls into Askarov, and he will do the smart thing. He'll just cover up and hang on. Why don't you describe that pick play, because Smith was going for the puck, and he got hit from behind.
1: Dylan Gunther is coming across the blue line, and it's basically a two-on-two, and Smith is going to play. He's looking at the puck carrier. Gunther comes from the blind side, just gets in front of him, but he gets him a little bit more than just a pick play. He gets into the body into him, and that, I was worried because I know that Will didn't see him coming, but still able to fight it off. But still, you have to, Utah does a very nice job of skating off the puck and trying to create room for the puck carrier.
0: They'll drop it to the right side of Yaroslav Askarov. 2:21 to go, first period. Delandria going up against Kyler Yamamoto. Puck dropped, and the Sharks get it. But Toffoli couldn't quite control the puck. It was chipped back the other way, so Letty starts over behind his own net. Watched there by the forecheckers. Gunther and Yamamoto back skating now. Not the best of passes by Letty. Intercepted. Now it's Yamamoto on the right. Turns. Drops it back to Hayton. Lead pass for Schmidt. Right in front of the goal. And I don't know why he tried to pass that. He should have shot it. But a puck went off of Askarov. Kept in by Gunther. Remember the failed exit here as the puck went wide off the end board. Played by Askarov behind the goal line. And Adam Gaudette will pick up and use the legs to get out of the zone. Bank it off the boards and get it down. Good job by Gaudette there to allow for a change.
1: Pass just coming out of the zone. Misses the target. Bang. Comes right back. If you make that play on your side of the red line, chances are it's coming back against your net.
0: Especially against this team. This is the way they like
1: to play. Good transition team.
0: Very good. It's now Schmidt for Utah. Shoots one in. The Mammoth in the forecheck. Stenlund mishandled the puck. So Wenberg takes it back and he moves it out. Turns to his left. Got it over to Eklund. Against DeSimone one-on-one. He poked it with a backhand in deep. It pops around the boards. Utah Mammoth will try to clear it there, but Mata, nowhere to go, spins it behind his own net. Into the forechecking zone, there come the Sharks. Nice job by Wenberg to poke to Eklund, who carries behind the Utah Mammoth goal. With a minute left in the period, he throws behind the net to Graff. He spots Ferraro back skating in the point, gets him the puck. Ferraro shoots one. That didn't miss by much.
1: Graff, I think, tipped it, but just tipped it wide.
0: Just went wide of the net. Graff doing a lot of good things here. He's forechecking now. Clearing attempt, glove down there beautifully by Wenberg. Kicked it forward under pressure. No shot, but again, you have to marvel at the resolve of Alex Wenberg all season long as we're down to 34 seconds remaining in this period. One more rush maybe. Mukha Madulin spinning away from a forechecking attempt. Got away from Cooley. Got it to center ice. Barkley Goodrow looking for it. Couldn't get it. Off his skate. And Sergachev for the Mammoth shoots one back into the Sharks zone. Work free there against Mukha Madulin, but poked at nicely by the Sharks. They're able to knock it out to center ice. That was Zach Ostapchuk who did that. Final 10 seconds of the period.
1: Play again.
0: Mukha Madulin, nice job on the boards against Keller. Tried to clear it out, intercepted though. And it'll be taken by Cooley, but he's got nowhere to go here. 2 seconds left in the period. Centering attempt by Schmaltz, but it's blocked. And that's it. First period is over. So far, so good. It's Macklin Celebrini 2 and the Utah Mammoth nothing.
1: The 2-0 is obviously a wonderful start, but overall play of the San Jose Sharks, I'm not sure that Ryan Morosovsky and his coaching staff will be that thrilled. You got to do a better job managing the puck coming out of your zone. You can't keep turning the puck over like they have. You've got to make sure that you on the attack, put pucks behind because they're trying to make plays in front of the defense, and that feeds into the transition game. There's a few things that they can definitely clean up.
0: Which they will try to do, and they will discuss it. But right now, at the end of one period of play, the San Jose Sharks have a 2-0 lead over the visiting Utah Mammoth. When we come back, we'll have a guest from the dressing room. Coming up next on the San Jose Sharks Audio Network. Well, not a perfect first period, but the San Jose Sharks have got to be happy with the score. They lead 2-0, both goals by Macklin Celebrini. The shot 7-7 for the Sharks and the Utah Mammoth. This guy has really earned a lot of respect inside the San Jose dressing room and amongst the fan base. Vinny Desharnais joins us in the first intermission, and he is with Drew.
1: 3 minutes, 17 seconds, my friend, on that one shift. On that, what's going through your head?
2: Just kind of survive, get the puck out.
1: Yeah, right.
2: Yeah, just trying to breathe as much as you can and kind of pick your spot to kind of pressure. And once you get the puck on your tape, you got to make sure you make a hard play so you can get some fresh legs out there.
1: So you've come here this year from the start of training camp. Your game has been terrific, absolutely outstanding. Personally, how are you feeling about the start to the season?
2: Yeah, well, it's been good. It's been a competitive training camp. There's a lot of D-men that are very good here, some young talent. So, I knew it was not going to be easy to get a job here, but I'm going one game at a time and just trying to do everything I can to help the team win. I think so far it's been pretty good, and just trying to build my confidence every game.
1: And part of that is you're playing with... Sam Dickinson today. You played with Sam before, and some of the other young D. Do you take extra care into talking to Sam or talking to the younger D that you work with, or is it just I'll leave you alone and just we're just going to communicate on the ice and we'll figure it out after that?
2: No, I try to communicate as much as I can. I remember when I was in the AHL, my first year or two, and I would have an older partner, and he would talk to me a lot, and it helped me big time. So I'm just trying to do the same thing for Sam, for Shaq, and I think those two guys are very talented, and they've been playing great for us.
1: I noticed they sit right next to you too. That's gotta be a nice little relationship.
2: Yeah, I know, it's pretty cool. It's kind of, I've never had a younger brother, so it's kind of having a younger brother. I can pick on him, but just trying to help him out and try to grow his game. And obviously I take lots of pride in my defense. I just try to share everything I know, all my defensive knowledge with Sam, because he's going to be a hell of a defenseman.
1: Yeah, absolutely. Thank you very much, my friend. Do an outstanding job. Keep it up.
2: Thank you.
1: Vincent Desharnais, and Danny, you're absolutely right. He has been wowing everybody on the ice in practice, training camp, and during games. So dependable with the stick. So good at helping mentor Shakir Mukhmudulin and Sam Dickinson. I think he's just been a great find for the San Jose Sharks. That is 2-0 at the end of the first period. Vincent Desharnais playing a very good defensive game. Macklin Celebrini's got both goals. 2-0 SAP Center at San Jose. We'll be back on the San Jose Sharks Audio Network.
0: 2-0 in favor of the Sharks over the Utah Mammoth at the end of one. Let's pause 10 seconds for station identification on the San Jose Sharks Audio Network.
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0: I'm Dan Rusinowski along with Drew Remenda. The next game for the San Jose Sharks is going to be awfully exciting. That's the celebration of Joe Thornton's Hall of Fame career. We'll have that at SAP Center at San Jose when the Sharks entertain the Los Angeles Kings. And with that in mind, here's your chance to own historic jumbo memorabilia. Signed Joe Thornton home and away jerseys from number 19's jersey retirement night on November 23rd, 2024 are now up for auction. Do not miss out on these special items signed by the Sharks legend. Put your bid in before the auction ends November the 19th at 12 p.m. Pacific. According to my calculations, Drew, that would be tomorrow
1: at noon.
0: So you have till tomorrow at noon to get your bid in on two legendary jerseys from a legendary man. Bid now at sharksproshop.com/auction. And make sure that you are involved on Thursday when we celebrate Joe's career. Teams are coming back onto the ice right now. The Sharks have a 2-0 lead over the Utah Mammoth. The second period will resume. The San Jose Sharks Audio Network. Back at SAP Center at San Jose, it's time for the second period. I'm Dan Rusinowski with Drew Remenda. Goaltender Yaroslav Askarov stopped all seven shots he faced in the first period. He's in goal to our right. And Vitek Vanacek, who gave up two goals to Macklin Celebrini, is in goal to our left. Face-off drop. Mammoth win the draw, but the Sharks stop them. Vinny Desharnais getting in the way and chopping a pass that's back inside the Utah zone. Sent back in by the Sharks. That's offside against San Jose as it popped out to center ice. There's Vinny Desharnais starting the second period where he left off in the first with a nice defensive play.
1: Now they trust him. You continue to play as well and as steady as Vincent Desharnais, concentrating on playing defense, as he told us. Then you trust him. I know what guy to put out there because I know what he's going to do. I know what he's thinking. As a coach, there's nothing better than having trust in your player.
0: Faceoff dropped. It comes all the way back to our right inside Sharks territory. Ferraro and Mukha Madunan are out there defensively. And right now it's the Wenberg line jumping on. Passed out by Ferraro. Kind of mishandled as he was under pressure, but it's grabbed by Graf. He waits for his line mates to come onside. Tried to dump it deep. Good defensive play, though, by Sergachev. Knocks it back. Clayton Keller on the right crosses the Sharks line. Puts on the brakes. Back to Sergachev on the point. Shoots one. Hit the glass. Hit the netting. And it's out of play.
1: Turnover at the offensive blue line. Play goes the other way.
0: Quickly.
1: Exactly. What did we talk about? Pucks behind. The San Jose Sharks coaching staff wants their team to be a forechecking team, not a rush entry team, because they're not quite quick enough or deep enough to have a rush entry team. Get in deep, get your identity game going, get your forecheck going. Can't be turning it over in the neutral zone.
0: Faceoff drop now, and the Sharks have it in their own territory. So far, so good there, but swinging it around the boards there, Orloff. Pass intended for Gaudette was batted back the other way. So now behind the San Jose goal line, that was Peterka that poked it loose. Got it around to Marino on the point, who shoots. Blocked in front. Turnaround shot there by McBain. Blocked by Nick Letty. Rebound sent across the ice. Good defensive poke there by Orloff. Kept it away from McBain, and the Sharks able to push it out.
1: Boy, I tell you what, the Utah Mammoth get on you in a hurry.
0: Now that's the kind of personality their coach has. Andre Tourigny wants his players to get on you in a hurry, and he always has wherever he's been. Right now the Sharks moving it out. Nick Letty swings it back. Throws on the left. Delandry ahead of the red line. Bumped hard there by DeSimone, but he poked it all the way down and heads for the bench on the quick change. Remember, the second period is the long change period. Will Smith gets it back at center ice. Goes to Celebrini. Carries across the blue line and shoots it around the boards. Kurishev right corner. Loses on the check to McBain. Gunther almost overskated, but he did poke it out. Nice combination there. Vinny Desharnais stepping in front, and then coming over to the right side of the D there was Dickinson to keep it away. He doesn't get very far. Dickinson, good interception in front of his own net. Gets tripped down to the ice there by Yamamoto. No penalty called, as the crowd was looking for something there. Neutral zone play. Kurishev can't get it. Knocked back the other way again. And so it's sent all the way down, but this time it's icing, fortunately, Drew, against the Utah Mammoth. And I do say fortunately with another couple of underlines under that word.
1: Yeah, and maybe an exclamation mark as well. It is mind-boggling, because I know what the coach has told them. You know what the coach has told them. Guys, can't turn pucks over the offensive blue line or in the neutral zone on our half. Make sure you put the pucks behind the D. Let's get our forecheck going. And once again, as they start out, 2 minutes in, turning pucks over.
0: Hello, Stopchuk wins the faceoff. Shot in the point by Mukha Madulin blocked. He gets a pass off to the left to Ferraro. Under pressure, he throws it toward the goal off of Reeves, bouncing at the near side. Nice job by Ostapchuk to get it back to the point. Ferraro cross ice, Mukha Madulin on the drive. Stick save by Vanacek. Rebound to the right corner. Ostapchuk knocked off the play by Sergachev, and so the Mammoth able to clear. 17:25 to go in the second period. It's a 2-0 Sharks lead. Ostapchuk turning the center ice area, couldn't control the pass. Instead, here come the Mammoth, skating left to right, dumped in by Carconi.
1: Talk to him.
0: Askarov out for a little stroll, gets back into the net finally, and makes a save from the left wing side off the stick of Nick DeSimone.
1: Gotta communicate.
0: Behind the net there, centered in front. Oh boy, fanned on by Carconi. He was so wide open, he could have had a ham sandwich and a Coke right there in front of the net, and he fanned on the puck. Sent all the way down the ice. Could be icing. It is icing against the Sharks.
1: Would that be your choice? A ham sandwich and a Coke?
0: Why not?
1: Yeah, okay.
0: Maybe a little twist of lime.
1: I might go turkey, but that's fine with Danny. But you're right. I mean, Carconi wide open. And the Utah Jazz get on Yaroslav Askarov. Mind you, he had about five Mississippis before he decided to move the puck, and then their forecheck gets going. Carconi rolls in. He's just going to disappear and get to the middle of the ice as the puck goes behind the net. Carconi gets to the middle. Oh, definitely a Coke as well. Maybe two Cokes.
0: Maybe.
1: Yeah.
0: Faceoff dropped. Mammoth will try to build on that shift if they can. Keller can do that. He stick handles. He's pressured by Ferraro, so he backhands in deep. And how about Askarov coming out for a stroll again?
4: What he does.
0: Just taps the puck into the corner so calmly and gets back into the net as the coaches gain in their gray hairs on the bench.
1: It's better than losing them.
0: Yep. Get back out to center ice. Knocked down there by the Mammoth. Marino shoots one in diagonally, and that's not icing. Charges back to get it. Boy, that was a hard hit there against Mukha Maduran.
1: Went in hard, yep.
0: Who was that? Was that Nick Schmaltz who did
1: that? Nick Schmaltz is a penalty coming up. It's a trip, I do believe, because he...
0: Or was it Keller there? They were both
1: there. It was Schmaltz.
0: I thought so.
1: It was eight, yeah.
0: The penalty box door is open. Let's hear from the referee here.
5: San Jose 23, Mammoth penalty interference.
1: Oh, okay.
0: Interference against the Sharks, not against the Mammoth.
1: It was on Barkley Goodrow.
0: Well, that's interesting. That brings a chagrin-filled groan from the crowd.
1: Yeah, I'm sorry. I was looking at Shakir Mukhmadulin on that play.
0: That's what I thought they were calling.
1: As he's going back. Oh, that's a it's a push in the back. Well, okay. Well, Barkley definitely got that one, too. I saw that at the tail end. Barkley drilled his man in the back, but harder than Shakir was popped on the lower back, but I thought, well, both should be penalties. But Barclays was more forceful. It's just that Shakir was going back with that momentum and got him on the back.
0: Well, a power play opportunity here for the Utah Mammoth as Goodrow is in for interference at 3:45. The Mammoth are one for their last 22 on the power play.
1: The interesting thing is, with the Mammoth, they've scored one goal in their last nine power plays, but they've allowed zero goals on their last nine games.
0: Yeah, 17 in a row.
1: Yeah. Wow. They don't take...
0: Actually, it's 18 in a row, including tonight.
1: Right. They don't take very many penalties, though, either.
0: Here comes the power play opportunity now for Utah. There's Desharnais to check the puck right off the stick of Paterka. Vinny Desharnais just chaps it all the way.
1: It's that reach. I mean, he's such a big guy. He uses that reach so effectively. A lot of big guys don't. A lot of big guys will shorten up on their stick. He doesn't.
0: He's the pride of Laval, Quebec. Went to college at Providence. Played for the Friars for 4 years. Vinny Desharnais having a solid year so far. Here's Keller throwing it toward the front of the net. Desharnais knocked it away there from Paterka. On the point, here's a play back to Keller. Now over to Schmidt. Make that Sergachev. Sergachev shoots one high and wide. And now Keller will hold it in. Ferraro defending there with Kurashev at the near side. Keller back to Sergachev. Far side feed. Gun through the one-timer. That's a pad save. And it's out of the zone on the rebound.
1: Good setup. A hard pad save that Yaroslav Askarov made look easy, and a good job by the Sharks to get the puck down the ice.
0: Well, they did that because Kurashev had a nice deflection in the neutral zone, and Ferraro took the opportunity to send it the rest of the way down. 39 seconds left of the power play for Utah. Mammoth down 2-0 to the Sharks here. They move in. Keller, nice play toward the slot. Paterka couldn't get it. Good play by Wenberg. Knocked away now. And here comes Graf up the right side. Carries all the way up to the blue line of the Mammoth and shoots all the way down. Only 20 seconds left on the pedal.
1: The value of Wenberg again.
0: He just keeps doing it.
1: Yeah.
0: Here's that Sergachev. Right
1: there. There's a pick. Yeah. Oh, it's offside. Not called. It was a pick play on William Eklund. Coming as Eklund's backing up. The straight ahead skating, the forward skating by the Mammoth. They're trying to throw a little bit of a pick play to create some space.
0: It's not the first time either.
1: No, they do a very good job of it. I think pick plays are smart. I think you see it shows that you're skating and thinking away from the puck. But you have to be careful that pick play doesn't turn into an interference call.
0: Off the faceoff, Letty does a good job in tying up the stick of Hayton, allowing Desharnais to scoot behind his net, grab the puck, bank it forward, and Delandria is on the right side with it, moving in. 5 seconds on the penalty. A shot attempt by Delandria, blocked by Nate Schmidt. Taken back by Stenlund. He drops it back. Penalty is over on Goodrow. Long feed off the stick of Desharnais, way up in the air. The puck is over the top of the netting and into about row 15.
1: Yeah.
0: Nice souvenir for a lucky fan behind Yaroslav Askarov.
1: But once again, Vincent Desharnais, right? Using his stick, doing a very good job defensively. And it's an underrated, underappreciated skill that many guys have. Fits its corner, though.
0: What's really great is that Mooka McGoolin can watch this and learn from it, too.
1: Yeah, and he's kind of not as big as Vinny. I don't think many people in the world are, no. But he still is a tall young man.
0: Yeah, Mooka, 6'4".
1: Yeah, he's got the reach there, too.
0: Off the faceoff, Sharks have it. They lead it 2-0. Second period continues. Kurashev trying to tip the puck, couldn't quite get the Orlov passes. It bounced out of his control, and it is icing against San Jose.
1: That's the other thing. The sloppy play with the puck, and that's the only term I can come up with San Jose, is that their sloppy play with the puck and just not making the play just like that, a simple little tip.
0: Kind of interesting. Macklin Celebrini kind of saying something to the linesman as if to try to sell the fact that, he did touch it.
1: But yeah.
0: Maybe next time we'll get the benefit of the doubt.
1: Max always working. Always thinking, always working.
0: It's the game behind the game. He is learning it well. Celebrini in the faceoff circle against McBain. They fight for it. Scrum for it. Nobody gets it. Finally poked out. Sharks get it. Kurashev knocks it out. Will Smith is giving chase, but Ian Cole gets in the way. Keeps the puck away by batting it back behind his own goal line. 13:45 to go, second period. Nice back check by Celebrini. Steals the puck. Paterka deflects his pass in the neutral territory. Picked back up by the Utah Mammoth. And Cole, who started that defensive play, knocks it ahead to the Sharks' blue line. It doesn't get the zone entry, though. Stopped there by a combination of Orlov and Kurashev. 13:25 to go as the clock continues to tick here in the second period. Finally, the Mammoth pick up, and they dump it into the Sharks' end. Askarov almost turned it over there to Kraus. But it's Nick Leddy getting it back, and he slides one to Orlov, who moves it up the left wing side. Fed ahead to Will Smith, and he tried to finesse it into the zone, lost it. Here comes Gunther back the other way. Loses on the stick check to Dickinson behind the goal, and then Dickinson almost poked it free. Fed in front of an end. Where is it? It's underneath Askarov. That was a close call. Dickinson made two good defensive plays there, Drew, but he couldn't quite poke it to a teammate after making the second stop. That gave Gunther the chance to try to set something up.
1: Askarov, a little subtle play with the poke check, or the near poke check, caused just a little bit of an extra deke, an extra time taken by the Mammoth in front, so the Sharks were able to get the stop, but very close.
0: A break in the action. 7 minutes gone by in the second period. Our broadcast is coming to you from SAP Center at San Jose with the score. The Sharks 2, the Mammoth nothing. This is the San Jose Sharks Audio Network. 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Macklin Celebrini, a couple of goals in the first period. The San Jose Sharks have a 2-0 lead over the visiting Utah Mammoth.
1: They got a shot in this period yet?
0: Yes. The Sharks have two shots in the second.
1: Oh, wow, okay.
0: And the Mammoth have four.
1: Yeah. Again, there's no... The Sharks are chasing the puck all night. They're not being able to make plays, get tape to tape, defending a lot. They're defending well.
0: They are.
1: But they're not being able to mount any offense.
0: And here's Yamamoto, stick handling behind the Sharks. Net flips it back to the point. Here comes the shot, blocked in front, grabbed by Reeves. And with his back to the Utah goal, he backhands it off the left boards and out.
1: Boy,
0: Goodrow just got run into by Yamamoto there.
1: Took a hit to make a play, though.
0: He did make the play. Now Yamamoto's going to try something, but he lost it. Hayton gets it back, flips it back into his own zone. And the D pair of DeSimone and Sergachev gets things started. They crisscross. Sergachev, a left-handed shot on the left side. Here comes DeSimone, the former Sharks prospect, skating at center ice and flicking it in. Around the boards, line change completing for Andre Tourigny's team. In the Sharks' end, good forecheck here by Utah. Keller twists and turns, makes the move on Dickinson, cuts back behind the Sharks' net. This is the matchup that the coaching staff wanted for Utah. As they put it back behind the San Jose net, there's Keller walking out in front, turning, shooting! Somehow, Askarov made the save with Gunther and Dickinson pushing and shoving, and now Dickinson giving a push back to Cooley. Cooley, and the fans are enjoying that.
1: Yeah, Cooley's a veteran in the league. He's a young veteran in the league. Sam Dickinson's a 19-year-old, but you don't want any of that from Sam Dickinson playing the OHL for one of the toughest teams in the league, and the championship caliber London Knights play for two guys who are the toughest
0: coaching staff. Toughest
1: coaching staff. Yeah, you don't want any of that. Sam knows how to handle himself. But good job by the Sharks to collapse down low. But another excellent work by the Utah Mammoth getting down the puck. They go behind the net, in front of the net. And Keller just takes the play to the net. involved in a little pushing and shoving because Mammoth were there and so were the Sharks, and you want to make sure you protect your goalie.
0: Faceoff controlled by the Utah Mammoth. A shot by Marino. Wide off the glass. Grabbed by Mukhamadunin with that long stride. He gets out quickly to center ice. He was caught there by Cooley's check. And the Mammoth take over at their own blue line and start the rush. But Ferraro steps up to Keller at the blue line and went all the way down. He missed it, so it's going to be icing here against the Mammoth. They bring it all the way back inside the Utah zone. They will drop it to the right side of Vitek Vanacek. The Sharks have the Wenberg line out there. Wenberg, Graff, and Eklund back on defense. Ferraro and Mukhamadunin. As far as the Mammoth are concerned, they got the big guys out there. Schmaltz will take the faceoff, joined by Keller and Cooley. And back on defense, Sergachev's make that Schmidt back there now, playing alongside his defensive partner, John Marino. Mammoth win the draw. They skate to center. They dump it in, but it's a good play by Wenberg and Eklund to get it out. Here's Wenberg with speed. Sends on the left. I guess Graff didn't get it, so Wenberg said, all right, I'll take it myself. Moves back behind the net. Throws it behind the goal line to Eklund. He's being checked. Poked it free. Graff gets a piece of it with a stick. Backhanded it up to the right point. On his backhand, Orlov kept it in. Fed it to Graff in the right corner. He's double-teamed there. Sharks come over to help out. Poked that by Wenberg. And here's an Orlov drive. That's a good save by Vanacek. Nice play by Wenberg to get that puck to Orlov. Fed across the ice now. Wenberg again. Slides it right corner. There's Eklund. Back to Wenberg on the half boards. Wenberg to Eklund. Back to Wenberg on the half boards again. Stick handles. Throws it across the ice. Ferraro back to Orlov. Shot on goal. And the save and cover by Vanacek. Nice puck movement there. And great work again by Wenberg.
1: Alex Wenberg starts that all off by getting the puck just behind on a self pass. Just behind the defenseman to the top of the circle. He gets it. And then they go to work. Nobody on this Sharks team handles the puck better than Alex Wenberg and William Eklund. They do a great job protecting the puck. They move the puck around, get it back to the point, a couple of shots, but it's all because he didn't try to make a play. Wenberg at the blue line made it behind the defense.
0: That's even more impressive for Eklund when you realize he's smaller than most of the guys out there.
1: But he protects the puck so well and so elusive. He feels the pressure and then waits the last second and slips away from it.
0: Fourth line out there for the Sharks to take the faceoff in the offensive zone. 2-0 San Jose. Kevin Stenlund thrown out for the Mammoth, so Ostapchuk goes up against Tanev, and he wins the draw for the Sharks. Reeves to the point. Letty, the one-timer. Stick save made there by Vanacek. Letty gets it back on the point. Spots Orlov near side. He shoots it, and it's blocked there by Ian Cole. Cleared back to center ice. Nick Letty swept it away from the checkers. Sharks poke it back inside the Utah territory. Now in front of the net, a giveaway and a chance there for Ostapchuk, but a good save from 3 feet away off that little turnover.
1: Pressure causes that turnover. Good job by this line. Again, this fourth line, call it the fourth line if you want. Zach Ostapchuk, Ryan Reeves, and Barkley Goodrow.
0: They knock it to center ice. Celebrini is getting out of the ice here right now. So he's going to be joined by Kurashev and Smith. Okay. Meanwhile, the Mammoth fire went across the rink and it winds up going into the benches. And every time you see that, you say, look out, folks.
1: Look out is right. You know, the problem is you don't see it very well down there.
0: No, you're looking at other things.
1: Exactly.
0: You're talking to people. You're doing things. Breaking the action here. 9:48 to go in the second period at SAP Center at San Jose. With the score, the Sharks 2 and the Mammoth nothing. You're listening to the San Jose Sharks Audio Network. 9:48 to go in the second period. The San Jose Sharks lead 2-0. It's been that way since the 5:58 mark of this game. Both goals by Macklin Celebrini on the Hilton San Jose out-of-town scoreboard. Connor Bedard has a hat trick tonight. The Blackhawks beat Calgary 5-2. So reports of Connor Bedard's tough transition to the NHL may be greatly exaggerated.
1: Last year he took a lot of criticism. He wasn't great last year, but still such a gifted offensive player. Well, this year he put on some muscle.
0: Off the faceoff, Smith got it back to the point. Desharnais shoots off the goalpost. That had goaltender Vanacek beaten. I don't think he saw it. And such a close call for Vinny Desharnais to get his first.
1: Would have been great to see him get his first, but just beats Vitek. And unfortunately, the rebound doesn't get to where the Sharks need either.
0: Celebrini in the corner. In front, Kurashev on his backhand. Holds it. Dropped it back to Desharnais. Slides it over to Dickinson. Winds up. Bombs one on net. Good stop
1: job
0: by the goaltender Vanacek, and good work by the Sharks in the offensive zone.
1: And also Will Smith battling in front, trying to get into a position to screen. And I like the fact that Sam Dickinson's not afraid to shoot the puck. He gets pucks through, but right off the bat, it goes back to Vincent Desharnais, fires, it goes off the post, and as Vitek Vanacek kicks back to try to reset, his right pad knocks the puck away from any danger in the blue paint.
0: With 5:05 to go in the second period, we got a break in the action. Our broadcast is coming to you from SAP Center at San Jose. It's the first of a four-game homestand for the Sharks, and so far, so good. They're up 2-0 on the Utah Mavericks. Back after this on the San Jose Sharks Audio Network. Off the faceoff, tip toward the net. That's a big save by Vanacek off Barkley Goodrow's deflection of a Mario Ferraro shot. That was a deceptive play. Now we got pushing and shoving with Reeves and Sergachev. Right. Now Yamamoto, Goodrow, Hayden, all pushing and shoving with each other.
1: Nothing wrong with this by the Sharks, especially this line. This is a bully line for San Jose. They are going to push people around. And not only that, they create a scoring chance.
0: Are you saying it's the Theodore Roosevelt line?
1: Yes.
0: Bully.
1: Okay. I actually got that reference. And usually I don't get your references because you're too smart, being the Ivy League guy that you are. The St. Lawrence Ivy League?
0: No, it's not.
1: It should be,
0: but
1: right?
0: they play against all
1: yeah,
0: the Ivy
1: League. Yeah, okay, that's
0: teams.
1: What I thought it was. Oh, okay.
0: My sister is an Ivy Leaguer. She went to Dartmouth Cup.
1: Oh. Did your parents like her better than you?
0: For a while.
1: I don't care what anybody says. You always like one more than the other for different times.
0: Yeah, I can't comment on that. And neither can you, I'm sure. Face-off controlled now by the Utah Mammoth. They're down 2-0 after that little push and shove fest. Now back inside the Shark zone. San Jose back to get it. Nice job by Letty to spin away from 2 forecheckers. But then he loses on the second checker to Hayton, taking it back. Yamamoto, centering pass in front for Gunther. And there's Ostapchuk back there to make a good defensive play.
1: Good pickup, Danny. You're right.
0: Behind the net, Hayton. He's always dangerous.
1: Yeah, he works his tail off, doesn't he? And he's good. He's good defensively. He gets on pucks.
0: Send it back, but Gunther's going to have to scoot to center ice because of pressure by Barkley Goodrow. Now the Sharks will get the change as, again, another good defensive play in the neutral zone on the way back to the bench for Ostapchuk. From the red line, he backhands all the way down, and the Sharks get a clean change.
1: That's a good call, Dan. That's the type of shifts he needs to put together, as Ryan Warsawski likes to talk about stacking shifts.
0: Jetting into the offensive zone, it's Cooley looking for the play. Lost it as the Sharks checked it aside. Now it's Keller swinging it rink wide off the left corner boards, but Luka Madunin is there to get it around Schmaltz. Tip back to center ice there by Graf. Knocked down there in the neutral zone was Eklund in a collision, and the Mammoth able to get the puck back and move in, and here comes the shot that was tipped in front by Keller high and wide. Three men on him. Keller turning and shooting, and it's, I don't know, did he get a piece of that?
1: I
0: think he did get a piece of the puck, Askarov. Sharks will not ice the puck. Perfect clear. Luka Madunin already back on the bench. Ferraro stays out there, and Orlov is on the ice. He backskates, pivots, throws it ahead to Eklund, who's positioned at the Mammoth line. He takes it away now from the defenseman Schmidt, gets it around him and throws one to the net, but Vanacek made the stick save. So it's still 2-0 Sharks, 3:13 to go, second period. Shots on goal are 15-12 in favor of San Jose, as now here's Wennberg jumping on. And Wennberg carrying it over to the left wing boards and shooting it in. Now he's going to jump off as the Sharks complete the line change and put it into the left corner of the Mammoth zone. The Landry's line is on the ice. They force the play all the way down for Utah, and that's going to be icing against the Mammoth. Reminder to everybody, anytime the Sharks are on the ice, we're on the air. And of course, our next broadcast will be on Thursday when the LA Kings are in town. That is one of those games where we like to tell you that you can sync us up to the national television feed. And it will be a night in which we will celebrate Joe Thornton's induction into the Hockey Hall of Fame. Drew and I are, among others, with Randy Hahn. We were all there in person
1: great
0: to watch
1: night.
0: It.
1: Yeah.
0: It was great.
1: Terrific night. Very interesting watching all those Hall of Famers just walk by you in the reception.
0: Well, it's almost how they can slip by you, too. You're like, wait a minute, who is that?
1: Well, wait a minute, you are one.
0: Dumped on the ice, on the net, save made by Askarov, and he covers up.
1: You had certain cachet at that, you know, that Randy and I.
0: You think so?
1: The peons didn't have. Yeah, you were more, because you're a Hall of Famer.
0: I did get in someplace because I had my jacket.
1: Yeah, exactly.
0: Hey, why not?
1: Exactly. I'll just hand those out.
0: No. I will cherish
1: that. It was
0: that.
1: Pretty good. It was pretty cool, though. You know, went and saw your plaque.
0: Did you see it?
1: Yeah.
0: Cool.
1: Not bad at all. That's, I mean, it's amazing, really.
0: Still can't believe it.
1: Yeah, I can't.
0: It's awesome.
1: Come on. Think about it. Absolutely deserve to be there.
0: Appreciate that. 2:33 to go. Second period. Off the faceoff. Sharks up 2-0. Celebrini with both goals. Angles it forward. It's off of DeSimone and Kurashev just outside the Sharks blue line. So it'll be taken back there and dumped toward the net. That was a good idea by Lawson Kraus, and it was kind of blocker boarded.
1: Tripping call coming up to Kraus.
0: By Askarov.
1: I'm sorry, Paterka.
0: Penalty coming up here against the Utah Mammoth along the boards. After that save was made, it went off the glass, and that's where the trip occurred. So here we are. 2 minutes, 15 seconds to go in period number two. J.J. Paterka, who always seems to have big efforts against the Sharks. Remember when he played in Buffalo, he always seemed to score.
1: I never understood that trade, though, from Buffalo's point of view.
0: I haven't understood a lot of those trades.
1: Yeah, no kidding. No kidding. I mean, Tage Thompson must be a frustrated guy. Oh, man, they smoked the Edmonton Oilers last night 5-1. I want to see some shots here, Danny. Starting out with a really different-looking power play unit.
0: Well, off the draw, it's cleared out by the Utah Mammoth. The Sharks have Kurashev, Gaudette, Graff, Toffoli, and Dickinson. Fascinating.
1: Yep. Well, you got to generate something on the power play.
0: Dickinson leads it up for Graff, crosses the line, put it off a skate. There's Kurashev skating in, but it's into Vanacek. Okay, no harm.
1: Yep.
0: They got a face-off in the offensive zone. Let's see what these guys can do.
1: Win a draw. Be aggressive, taking the puck or shooting the puck at the net. Can't pass it into the net.
0: Kurashev will take the faceoff. Or maybe he won't. He gets thrown out, so Adam Gaudette will step in. Going up against Stenlund, who seems to be on the ice for a lot of defensive zone faceoffs.
1: Stenlund took I don't know what happened to him there. He broke his stick, and I think he took a stick in the face as Gaudette was trying to pull it one way.
0: And he makes his way back to the bench, and he's kind of grabbing his mouth and gets a towel now on the bench. As the Sharks down the left side move in on the power play. Toffoli back for a back skating Dickinson, returns to Toffoli, takes it off the skate, gives it back to Dickinson, who's on the right point, feeds to the left, there's Toffoli, stick handling, shooting! That got through, and a good stop right there by Vanacek.
1: The right idea. You got Kurashev in front, you got two guys playing catch up front, Toffoli and Dickinson. You're looking for that shooting lane, and it's just a simple little shooting lane, but with the guy in front of the net, you've got an opportunity for a deflection, a screen, something.
0: Now we've got minute 14 left of that Paterka penalty. 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Wenberg against Stenlund, who's none the worse for wear with the new stick. And Stenlund wins the draw for Utah, and it'll be cleared all the way down by Schmaltz. Actually, is that Schmaltz or Marino over there?
1: It's Marino over there.
0: No, it's Schmaltz. It was Schmaltz.
1: That was eight. There he is.
0: Eight, yeah.
1: Six is also out there.
0: Yep, they're both on the ice. Final 50 seconds of the Sharks' power play. Worked loose. Celebrini fighting for it, trying to get it to Eklund. Checked away by Marino. Now Stenlund puts to the middle. Unfortunately, it was missed there by Wenberg. Here comes Marino with a minute left in the period. Shorthanded into the zone. Dropped it back. Slap shot by Stenlund. Nice save by Askarov.
1: Nice save by Askarov. He's right.
0: Now it's down the right side for Eklund. He's bumped there by Kraus, but dumped it in deep. 43 seconds to go in this second period. Put back to the point. A chance here for Orloff. Wound up. Took too long. That shot was blocked by Kraus, and Kraus is really shaken up. He took that one on the ankle, and he's hobbling off the ice as the Mammoth clear it.
1: Gutsy block.
0: Here's Celebrini now moving it out. Little drop pass. Orloff. Fans on the puck. Schmaltz pokes it over. Here comes McBain across the line. Trying to flip it over to Schmaltz, and I thought that was a penalty.
1: So did I.
0: It's not called. 15 seconds left in the period. Penalty on Paterka is now over as Wenberg moves it even strength across the Mammoth line on the left wing. He looks to pass it to somebody, but everybody was thinking about changing here. And so now it's back into the Sharks' end as it's flipped down short of icing, and the final seconds tick off to zero. And that's it. Second period's over. No scoring. Sharks maintain a 2-0 lead over the Mammoth after two, much to the delight of the crowd in attendance at SAP Center.
1: I imagine the Mammoth are thinking, if we keep doing the same things, pressuring, getting opportunities, getting into their forecheck, forcing turnovers like they have, I don't think they'll be thinking change much, but I imagine Ryan Warsawski is going to be telling guys, puck management, we've got to put everything behind You got to get make sure you get your forecheck going, get your game going, get some momentum going offensively. They were a little bit better as the period wore on, but they've got to be much more crisp and executing properly.
0: They did outshoot the Mammoth 9-7, so totals after two are the Sharks 16 and the Mammoth 14, but
1: yeah.
0: They do have to settle things down defensively.
1: Yeah, absolutely. They did a good job in front of their own net, especially Desharnais and whoever he was out with. But
0: at the blue line, yeah, offensive blue line.
1: Exactly, yeah.
0: Everything predicted by the friendly neighborhood color commentator tonight.
1: Well, let's see if you listen to other people and take their smart ideas. You sound smart yourself.
0: At the end of two, it is a 2-0 lead for the Sharks over the Mammoth. Stand by. We got more coming up on the San Jose Sharks Audio Network. 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Cheer on the San Jose Sharks against the Boston Bruins at 5 p.m. and take home a pair of Sharks shoe charms. 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Teams are on the ice right now, getting set to start the third period as the San Jose Sharks are up 2-0. And as I mentioned in my chat with Patrick Warburton between periods, Macklin Celebrini needs one more point to get to 30 points in 20 games. The only teenagers ever to do that in the first 20 games of a regular season as a teenager, as I said. Sidney Crosby, Mario Lemieux, and Wayne Gretzky, who, by the way, the great one, did it twice at 18 and 19, I guess. Macklin is on the verge of doing that. He's got 20 minutes to get one more point. Now, wouldn't it be nice if it were a hat trick? But we'll see what happens. Right now, the Sharks don't care how it gets done as long as they get the win tonight. They're on the ice right now with Yaroslav Askarov in net to our left side. And they begin with Orloff and Letty on defense. Dellandrea, Toffoli, and Gaudette up front.
1: Just tighten things up, you know. Just make the smart plays, go straight ahead, get pucks behind. All the stuff we've been talking about that Ryan Warsawski wants his team to, the way he wants his team to play, I should say.
0: Well, here we go. Off the draw, sent all the way down into the Shark zone by the Mammoth. Back on the point. Shot toward the net. That was deflected wide. Sergachev just sending it to traffic. That's what the Sharks have to do.
1: Yep, just, yeah, send the puck to the net when you've got people there, for sure.
0: Yamamoto to Gunther. Wow, what a turnaround shot that was. Good stick save by Askarov. That was an impressive bit of skill by Dylan Gunther.
1: He is a skilled player. This is a good team. This is a very good hockey team. They're very close. I think the Mammoth are quicker, but very similar teams.
0: Mika Madulin has it, sends it ahead. Wenberg tips it forward, could be off a stick.
1: Wow.
0: Reaching forward, Eklund. That was a really good play defensively by Marino.
1: Yep.
0: To knock it aside.
1: Good recovery.
0: But now it's Graf shooting it from the left circle. Stick save, Vanacek. Now the Sharks intercept it again. The Wenberg line doing the job, working it free. Eklund, under pressure, tried to force it through to Graf, but he fanned the puck kind of, and so the Mammoth able to clear it out. Mika Madulin banks it around the forechecker. Graf down the right, carries up to the blue line. Body checked by Lawson Kraus, and the puck skips free. Mammoth get it back, feed it up the right side out of the zone, and there's Dickinson. Fire it over to Macklin Celebrini, and Macklin turning at the blue line, able to backhand one into Mammoth territory. Get around the far boards, poked out by Paterka around Dickinson's pinch, but the Sharks got support there from Kurashev, who got back, and so here comes Dickinson with it. Feet on the right to Will Smith. Crosses the line. Sends it toward the net. Sticks aside easily there by Vanacek. Now in the right corner. It's fed near side by Sergachev, but he couldn't get it out. Bank behind the goal line. And DeSimone is able to lift one clear up to the Sharks line. But Desharnais back there with Dickinson. Swings it back. And here's Kurashev moving it up with Celebrini. These guys got to get off the ice.
1: Yep.
0: Celebrini shoots one in. And now the line change will happen. 2 minutes and 11 seconds gone by in the third. Still 2-0 in favor of the Sharks. Stenlund comes up ice now, down the left boards against Letty. He gains the zone, but Letty stayed with it, checked it aside, and now here comes Ostapchuk with a quick pass up. Goodrow on the left wing, crosses the line, loses on the check. It was a good job there by Ian Cole to get back. Now Cole is jumping up the ice, looking for the dump-in off of Stenlund, but the pass came around the boards far side, and it's sent behind the San Jose net. Poked at there by Orloff to an open spot. And Orloff stayed with it there. Came around the boards. Ostapchuk hit hard there by Tanev, but Tanev was the one who seemed to get the worst of that as Ostapchuk took the check, made the play out to center ice, and now we've got changes coming for the Sharks forwards. Hayton's line is on there for the Utah Mammoth. It's Hayton, Gunther, and Yamamoto. Worked free by the Sharks. Ferraro sends it up the boards, up the middle, I should say. And here's Gaudette feeding on the right. Mukha Madulin jumps up into the play, comes across the line, and with a backhand play to the net, it's sticked aside by Vanacek. Gaudette left corner, holds the puck, shoots it toward the goal, save made to Foley there, but no real rebound for Vanacek, who managed to control it and hang on. And now Toffoli kind of bumping into Marino, having a little check, and they skate away from each other.
1: But getting there, shooting the puck at the net. Doesn't matter the angle, and you've got a guy there, like you said, direct pucks to the net when you've got men there. Rebound opportunities, deflection opportunities, whatever you can do. So maybe get a greasy one.
0: You got to have some grease here in the third period, that's for sure.
1: Yep.
0: And Wenberg knows how to pump the grease gun. He's able to work it free. But unfortunately, off the faceoff, it's Utah that clears it out. Sent right back in by Wenberg, and it's Graffin forechecking, but Sergachev got it past him, and Schmaltz, nice move, gets by Eklund, gives to Keller on the left, crosses the line, and Schmaltz is heading for the front of the goal, but Mukha Madulin held him off just enough to avoid a penalty as the puck came in. Nice job by Mukha Madulin there to get his body in the way.
1: I don't think there's going to be much to worry about with Shakir and his game as he progresses in these years in the National Hockey League.
0: There's Keller, always a threat in the Shark zone, drops it off for Sergachev. Backhands back, Keller winds up and shoots. Tipped, and it's off the stick and up over the glass. And out of play with 4 minutes and 1 second gone by in the third. Pace has kind of slowed down the crawl here. I don't know if that's good or bad.
1: I think it's good for the Sharks. I think the pace that the Utah Mammoth want to play with is that pace we've seen in the first two periods. They're quick, they get on you quick, but if you can slow them down, I think it's going to work in your favor.
0: And remember, they played an overtime game last night.
1: Good point.
0: Third period. So maybe that's
1: good
0: what
1: point.
0: They have.
1: Yeah, they're feeling the legs right now.
0: Now the Sharks need to take advantage of that, too. It's off the faceoff. Orloff dangerously sent it across his own zone. That was kept in there by the stick of Nate Schmidt. Now it's Gunther who has it. Sends it toward the goal, and Schmidt was looking for the tip. It went off his stick behind the net. He goes behind the goal, walks out in front, tried the backhander, but Celebrini there to get a piece of it. Macklin runs a battle. Macklin's going to take it. He trips up his man in the corner. Kyler Yamamoto kind of knocked down there, and they rush for the puck after he made a good defensive play. But Celebrini is on his way to the penalty box. A two-minute hooking call at 4:23 of the third. And this is an opportunity here for the Utah Mammoth to get back into the game.
1: This line's been really good for the Utah Mammoth. They move well. They get pucks to the net. They interchange positions. The D get involved. Schmidt got up and got the chance towards net with Yamamoto there. And then Macklin Celebrini got the hook on Kyler Yamamoto. No doubt about that one. Good pressure there.
0: Off the faceoff, Sharks clear it out. Barkley Goodrow has it. Moves across the line. Kind of got checked at the blue line and it went offside.
1: Yep.
0: So play is called.
1: It's all right. Good job by the Sharks. Get the puck out of the zone quick. I think it was Mario Ferraro. And then he had some nice help by Barkley.
0: Sharks are 0-for-3 on the power play. This is going to be the second power play chance for the Mammoth. Mammoth are 15.5 on the power play. That is not good enough for these talented players that they have. As the Sharks clear one all the way down, Vanacek and goal to our right side. Plays it up the near boards, but a bad bounce there for Keller. And so a few more seconds will tick off. Mammoth are 0-for-1 tonight, which means they are 1 for their last 23 on the power play. Here comes Utah on the attack. Schmaltz, who had 4 points against the Sharks last time these two teams played. It's ridden off the play. Combination there of Goodrow and Desharnais. Now it's Wenberg with a nifty play underneath the check behind the net.
1: Yeah, smart play, and then get over, try to tie things up. He's got it again.
0: Won the battle.
1: Wow,
0: he moves
1: job
0: to the middle of the ice, skates out of the zone, feeds it on the left, batted down by Barkley Goodrow. He gets on the defense, makes the move, but it bounces on him. He just couldn't slip by Sergachev long enough. Instead, here comes Gunther the other way. Carrying across the Sharks line, moves to the right boards and spins it around. And that's as good as a clearing pass for the Sharks. Came all the way back.
1: Yeah.
0: So San Jose's now got Letty and Mooka Madulin defensively. Graff and Delandria up front with 39 seconds left in the Utah power play. Cooley's on the ice. He can maneuver. He's down the left across the line against Mooka Madulin. Cuts back behind the San Jose net all the way to the right boards. Fed it far side. Now it's on the point. Schmidt keeps it in. Goes to Hayton in the slot there blocked. From Cooley. But his shot is blocked and it's cleared by Graff.
1: Nick Letty with the block. Good setup. But the San Jose Sharks had bodies in front of their own net.
0: Final 10 seconds of power play time on Celebrini's penalty. One more rush here for Utah. Cooley motors up to his own blue line. Cuts to his right on Wenberg. Then he runs into the check of Dickinson. Nice combination there by Dickinson and Wenberg. Penalty is over as Stenlin sends it into the Sharks zone. Back to even strength. Celebrini's out there, but here's Hayton dangerously checked there by Wenberg. They kind of run into each other and topple. Angle shot by Dickinson sends it into the Sharks zone. Back to even strength. Celebrini's out there, but here's Hayton dangerously checked there by Wenberg. They kind of

0: the goals that he gave up in the first 6 minutes were beauties by Macklin Celebrini. Just gorgeous goals.
1: Yeah, there wasn't anything that Vitek could have done in that first one, as I was about to say, Smitty, shoot it. Beautiful pass. And
0: the second, No, Smitty. Yeah. Good play, Smitty.
1: Exactly, yeah.
0: Face off left side of Askarov. Hayton against Celebrini. Macklin wins the draw. Orlov really fighting Yamamoto for position, but got double teamed there, and it's gunned around the boards behind the net. Ooh. And sent to the goal by Sergachev. Stick save made by Askarov. That was Gunther that got him the puck. Kept in now by Sergachev. Just flicks the stick and knocks the puck into the left corner of the Sharks zone. Work free by Yamamoto. Throws it back to the point. Shot by Sergachev, and there's a glove save made by Askarov, who really fought for his position at the edge of the crease and made the stop.
1: And Orlov recognized that. Did a nice job against his man going to the net, and that was the work of making sure you try to box out as quickly and easy as you can to give your goaltender that chance. And also Nick Leddy held up his man a little bit as well. So good job. Dylan Gunther was going to the net, but Orlov was able to get him away from the front.
0: Face off left side of Askarov again. Ice a little bit tilted in his direction at the start of the third here. Sharks get the draw, and Dickinson flips it ahead. Got it out. Chance for Reeves. Pokes it forward. Does the smart thing. Makes the move on Mata. Then sends in deep behind the goal line. Barkley Goodrow was there, but it got checked away from him. Carconi back there against Ostapchuk in the right corner boards. Carconi kicked the puck underneath Ostapchuk's reach, and it'll be Mata that sends it ahead. Deflected by Ostapchuk, but now Carconi at center gets it back. On the left side, Stenlund loses on the check to Desharnais. Fed along the near boards. Cole the shot, blocked. And now it's Ostapchuk who takes it and moves it out. Throws it on the left to Reeves, and from the red line shoots in. That line did the job, and the line change is coming. 12:18 remaining in the game. Sharks 2, Mammoth nothing. Pretty solid effort so far, really on both team sides. San Jose with the benefit of two great goals by Macklin Celebrini. But the specter of Utah getting one goal to make this a game doesn't make anybody any less than nervous right
1: exactly
0: now.
1: Exactly right.
0: Inside the Sharks zone, Mukko Madulin double-teamed. Sent back, Schmidt on the point, cross-ice Marino. Sends to the middle, Yamamoto, backhand chance. I think Ferraro tipped that out. And it's fed out of the zone. Baudet thought he could race to get it, but good job by Schmidt to get back and keep the puck away from him. And now the Sharks make another change with 11.5 remaining in the game. Shots 19-18, San Jose leading 2-0. But puck possession definitely in the favor of Utah.
1: Yes, sir.
0: Mammoth skated out. Keller on the ice with Cooley and Schmaltz. Those are the guys they want to get it done. As, oh boy, the puck sent toward the net by DeSimone, deflected wide. Rebound. A little check by Orlov. Some Coyote people thought there should have been a penalty, not called. Wenberg gets it back. Here's Graf down the right, crossing the line, cutting into the corner. He moves back behind the goal line. He hands off to Wenberg, who's checked by Sergachev. They fight for it, but it's poke free. Can it be kept in by Leddy? Not quite. Came back to center ice, and Orlov calmly tipped it all the way down. That's it for the Wenberg line. They make the line change, and Celebrini is already on the ice for San Jose. He has it, offensive zone. Sends in deep. Eklund still on the ice at the end of his shift. Works it loose, scrambling for it. Now Smith couldn't get it. And Kraus is able to muscle it out. A headman feed. Uh-oh. Breakaway for Paterka. Moving in, shoot, score! That's the goal that the Utah Mammoth wanted. Paterka getting behind the Sharks' defense, racing in, making the dink, and breaking the shutout bid for Yaroslav Askarov. J.J. Paterka getting credit for Utah. That is his 7th goal of the season, and now it's 2-1.
1: It's such a beautiful pickup by J.J. Paterka. As far as that pass, it's not a pass that's tape to tape, but the Sharks aren't able to keep the puck in the offensive zone. They get checked up along the boards, and the pass by Kraus initially is blocked, but J.J. Paterka stretches out. Mukko Madulin doesn't pick him up. And he takes it beautifully from a like that position of 10 to 2, where your one skate is a 10, the other skate's a 2. Takes it, slides, transition skates, and then fires it past. Fires it past Yaroslav Askarov. And as you said, Danny, that was the specter hanging and looming over the Sharks. They've got to get their game together here.
0: Now it's really looming because it's a 2-1 game. Remember that last night in Anaheim, this Utah team had the lead until there were 5 seconds remaining in the game before giving up the game tying goal. And then on a wacky play in overtime, the game winner scored by Olin Zellweger.

0: So the Sharks put out Desharnais, who's had a solid game tonight. Defensively, he's got the puck. Sharks changing, so Desharnais holds at his own blue line with Dickinson. Dickinson with the puck, throws it ahead. That was a big knockdown far side of the ice by McBain, just knocking Graf to the ice.
1: They let that go on both teams for pretty much all night.
0: They're crazy.
1: You notice they being the referees and the officials, letting plays go that used to be called all the time. Those interference, we dump the puck in, the guy skates out of his lane,
0: yep,
1: holds you up a little bit. That used to be the common thing to do, was hold up guys. Then you got called on it. Now it's kind of sneaking back into the game.
0: Well, I'm sure there'll be a chat about that.
1: Oh, at the next general manager's meeting, I'm sure there will be.
0: I'm sure there will be. The Fanatical Kids Club is back for the 25-26 season. As a member, children ages 3 to 10 have access to exciting benefits, including exclusive events, digital Sharks player interviews, digital birthday cards, and more. Go to fanaticalkidsclub.com today and sign up your kid age 3 to 10. You'll have a blast. Something's got to give here. Delandria wins the draw, and a quick shot taken from the left side goes wide, just wide for Orlock. He didn't get all of that, but it was still a good chance.
1: Yeah, because it was just, he was nearly in the perfect spot.
0: Paterka digs one free, sends it toward the front of the net for McBain, knocked aside by Letty. Delandria flips diagonally across the ice, and there's Orlock skating left to right. He's at center, shoots one in behind the goal line in the mammoth zone. Just cleared out by Utah. Letty just couldn't quite keep it in. So he's back to his own blue line with it. Letty and Orlock defensively. Notice that Orlock has moved to the right side of the D here for the last shift. They were flipped around for much of this game. Stenlund behind his own net after that dump-in. Watches as Mata leads it out. Here comes Brandon Tanev moving up against Desharnais and Dickinson. Uh-oh, off a skate. Desharnais couldn't get it. Fed back to the point, Mata, right side, quick shot, and that is deflected off the glass, back behind Askarov. Ostapchuk works it free, sends in the direction of Goodrow. He's down the right, across the line, puts on the brakes, tees up, shoots one, wide of the net. Rebound, Carconi, tipped it away from Reeves. Sharks need the change. 8:23 remaining in the game, San Jose 2 and Utah 1 in a tightly contested matchup here at SAP Center at San Jose. Just great to have you with us. I'm Dan Brusinowski with Drew Remenda. The Mammoth with more puck control here in the third all of a sudden. Throw it to the Sharks' blue line, and San Jose finally recovers it. Mukhamudulin knocked it forward by Ferraro. He has to take it again. Flips to his D partner, and Mukhamudulin at the red line shoots it all the way down. Problem is the Sharks are turning over the puck on these dump-ins.
1: Yep, they're dumping the puck in, which is what you want, pucks behind, but you want to get pucks behind with a purpose. You want to be able to get the puck on the recovery.
0: Trouble here, but a good save by Askarov off a drop that was taken by Nick DeSimone. We have a stoppage after that Askarov glove save. 7:40 remaining in the third. Our broadcast is coming to you from SAP Center at San Jose. The score, the San Jose Sharks 2 and the Utah Mammoth 1 on the San Jose Sharks Audio Network. Official word on the Utah Mammoth goal. Paterka, seventh of the season from Lawson Krause and Logan Cooley at 9:25 of this third. San Jose now up 2-1, but that crazy 2-0 lead. They say the worst lead in hockey is now rearing its ugly head as the Mammoth have the momentum here. They're out shooting the Sharks 20-19, and there's a big face-off to the left side of Askarov in the Sharks' end.
1: Well, the one thing we know is that leads in the National Hockey League these days are not safe. The teams come back all the time. One team plays more defensive, and they don't generate much, and that allows the other team to get their game going, but the Sharks have got to start pushing forward and on these dump-ins, get to the puck. And they're not able to right now.
0: A bit of forechecking on the left side. Keeps it in play.
1: Mario
0: Eklund trying to reach it, but he doesn't quite get there. And Sergachev snaps one forward. It goes all the way down. This is going to be icing against Utah. Sergachev trying to set up Keller or DeSimone on the right side there. And they have a little conversation about that pass. Now they're going to have to play the faceoff inside the Mammoth zone.
1: So out, Ryan Warsawski throws out Delandria. Toffoli got decked on that offensive zone faceoff. Interesting. He had Wendberg's line out there, pulled them off.
0: Well, they've got Delandria's line up against the Cooley line here.
1: I think you're right. I think that's what they're looking at.
0: Faceoff left side of Vitek Vanacek, one of the real good guys in the game.
1: Yeah, good man.
0: And the faceoff won by Delandry after a fashion. Mukha Madulin slides it in behind the net, fighting for it there. It was a grinding play there. Gaudette and Delandry a fight for it, but the Mammoth do a good job. Cooley and Schmaltz got there and poked it out to center.
1: Mammoth do an outstanding job of getting numbers on the puck.
0: That's because of their quickness.
1: Yep. Do a very nice job of that. Very well-coached team.
0: Andre Tourigny has done a lot for this team. Here comes Mammoth on the attack. Down the right side, a shot by Gunther. There is a block by Gaudette. He actually dropped his stick blocking that shot, but he did the job. And the Sharks able to pick up. Toffoli shoots it down. There will be no icing. Nope, there will be. It looked like Gaudette had him beat.
2: Wow.
0: And he does not like this call. Adam Gaudette giving the linesman a piece of his mind.
1: We saw it. We saw one today before the game. Almost identical in that situation. And it wasn't a nice thing. The linesman decided to wave it off, and it was almost identical to that. It was, I guess the tie doesn't go to the runner.
0: I guess not. Air on the side of safety or something like that.
1: Yeah, that's the deal now, for sure.
0: Off the faceoff, sent back to the point by Utah. Marino on the ice with Schmidt. Oh, he takes the shot. Score!
1: Goalie interference, no goal.
0: They say no goal in front of the net. That was John Marino who fired the puck. It gets by Askarov, but the call on the ice looks to be no goal for goaltender interference in front.
1: Yeah.
0: And all of the referees and linesmen will have a chat about it.
1: And they'll review this. The situation room was looking at it already. Call on the ice. Here we go.
3: We have no goal on the play due to goaltender interference.
1: As we're looking at the replay, so definitely Yaroslav Askarov gets knocked down. I think it's Gunther that knocks him down. They'll be looking at this because Delandria gave Gunther a little bit of a shot in the back, and Gunther spins and takes out Askarov's legs. The key on this will be, did Delandria cause that collision at the net?
0: That is the question.
1: That's what they're looking at 100%. Delandry, a little cross-check, but as he cross-checks him, it doesn't look like he drives Gunther into the net.
0: Here comes the call. Let's see.
1: The challenge, yeah.
0: So now they're challenging it.
1: Yeah, see, when I look at the replay, it doesn't look like the push by Delandry causes Gunther to go into and collide with Askarov. Because Gunther's spinning around, he actually spins off the check rather well and takes the legs out from Askarov. So
0: what is your call, Mr. Referee?
1: Mine would be the call on the ice stands.
0: Okay. Well, now they are going to review it on this challenge. This is an official coach's challenge, correct?
1: Yes.
0: Yes.
1: Yes, it was, yeah. Andre Tourigny and his staff looked at it, and it's worth the challenge, without a doubt.
0: Well, sure. I mean, if the challenge works, it's 2-2. So.
1: Yeah. Now, the key on the ice is that the goal was no goal because of goalie interference. Here we go.
0: Here comes Brandon Schrader to tell us.
3: Upon further review, the call on the ice stands. We have no goal due to goaltender interference.
0: Okay, and that means there's going to be a penalty on the Utah Mammoth for delay of game because of the unsuccessful challenge.
1: Now, I may be biased because I work for the San Jose Sharks, but I think that's the right call.
0: I agree with you. I agree with you. You work for the San Jose Sharks. I also agree with the call.
1: I might be biased. But it's the right call because on the push by Delandry, the little small cross-check on the back, it doesn't drive Gunther into Askarov. And he spins, takes the legs out from Askarov, and the Sharks have a power play. They dodge a big bullet. If they could score here, that would change everything.
0: That's what exactly they need. That's exactly what they need.
1: Yeah, yeah.
0: To say that correctly. Michael Carconi will step into the box to serve out this minor for the Utah Mammoth. So the Sharks are back on the power play from Power Business Technology. copiers and printers for your office needs. Off the draw, cleared all the way down by the Mammoth, who have been very successful on the penalty kill these last couple of weeks. They're 3-4-3 so far, which means they've killed off 20 straight power plays from the opposition.
1: That's in 10 games. They don't take a lot of penalties.
0: Will Smith sends it back to the point. Orloff kept it in. Smith looks for Celebrini. Can't get it. Taking it away. Stenlund clears the bouncer all the way down.
1: No respect from the Utah Mammoth. They're just going to pressure. I don't care who you are on the ice.
0: So what? Celebrini-Smith out there. They're going to pressure him anyway.
1: Yep.
0: Right now, here comes William Eklund. Flips it over to Celebrini. He's got two goals today. Celebrini across the line. Little drop pass. Wenberg keeps it in. Celebrini chipped at it. Behind the net, Eklund fighting off Marino. Celebrini losing on the kick play there by Schmidt, but they can't clear. Good hustle by Orloff to keep it in play. Yet, Schmidt's the Mammoth intercept. Send it out. Schmidt now down the right. Got it over to McBain. He's into the Sharks zone. Cuts back behind the Sharks net. Body check there by Orloff, who's going to play it hard all the way to the end. And Dmitry Orloff, with 50 seconds left on the Sharks power play, will make his way back to the bench as the Sharks need to get fresh skaters out there in the third. 2-1, San Jose leading, 5:03 to play. Here comes Kurashev, skating left to right. Lead for Toffoli, on the left, cross the line, dumped it in deep. There's Kurashev poking at it. Toffoli reaches for it, can't get it. Mammoth can't clear, a back skating Letty winds up, doesn't shoot, holds it, watched by Gunther. Goes into the corner to Gaudette, backhands behind the net all the way around the boards. Kept in by Dickinson, now it gets to Toffoli. Spins it off the defense, on goal, save made by Vanacek, and he hangs on. With 17 seconds left in the power play. You know what, Drew? The way things were going, I'm glad there's a face-off right now.
1: Yeah, 100%. Yeah, you're absolutely right. And even Ryan Worstowski was thinking that, Danny, because he threw the power play forwards out with Kurashev, Gaudette, and Toffoli, but he threw a regular defense pairing out in Letty and Dickinson.
0: Well, right now the faceoff is going to be dropped to the left side of Vanacek. Hit all the way down by Utah. That's basically it for the power play. Here come the Sharks out. They dump it in. 4.5 to play in the third. The penalty is now over. Carcone serving the minor is back on the ice. And he's out of the box, hoping for a headman, but here comes Lawson Crouse at center. Little collision as Crouse moves it in with Carcone. Turnaround shot, great save, rebound. Askarov in front, making the deflection, and it went off a defenseman and into the crowd.
1: Yeah, there was a collision in the neutral zone as the Sharks were backtracking on it. And the referee was right there. He saw it. He made some sort of motion with his hands, and I'm thinking the referee just thought it was just an inadvertent collision that both guys are entitled to their ice. As we look at coming back. Oh, no. That's just two guys skating back. That's all.
0: Breaking the action. 4:07 to play in the third. It is a 2-1 Sharks lead. They're hanging on. The next 4 minutes and 7 seconds should be awfully interesting. Stay with us on the San Jose Sharks Audio Network. Celebrate Sharks legend Joe Thornton, now a Hockey Hall of Famer, with the Sharks Foundation's latest fundraiser. In honor of number 19, fans have approximately 1 in 19 chance of purchasing a banner autographed by Joe Thornton, as 60 of 1,000 banners include his autograph, and all proceeds benefit the Sharks Foundation. They're available for $19 plus sales tax at the Sharks Foundation booth outside Section 118 on Thursday during the alumni game at the Tank honoring Jumbo Joe. Off the faceoff, Sergachev shooting it toward the net wide.
1: How good is Sergachev?
0: He's outstanding.
1: Isn't he? My goodness,
0: man. Remember he was traded for Jonathan Drouin?
1: Yeah.
0: Even up. Now, Jonathan Drouin's talented.
1: Yeah.
0: But Sergachev, so valuable to that Tampa team and now to Utah.
1: Exactly. He's such a good defenseman. He's good offensively, good defensively.
0: Here comes Delandria down the left side. Made the move. Can't get around Sergachev's check. There's a good example right there. That's the end of the Sharks' attempt offensively, and Sergachev's got it vacuumed to his stick. 3:30 to play in the game.
1: Now that's Barkley Goodrow, how good Sergachev is.
0: Right? I will tell you.
1: One cups together.
0: Paterka across the line, dishes off to the left. Carcone sends it around the boards. This is nerve-wracking if you're a Sharks coach.
1: Yeah.
0: It's in the San Jose zone again, and the Sharks awfully passive here as it's cleared out by William Eklund.
1: I don't like the human nature of teams that they're hold the lead, protect the lead, defend the lead, instead of playing a game that's straightforward. But honestly, they haven't really done much today besides the start of the game with Celebrini's two goals.
0: Now right here, Askarov, sensing all of what you just said, just gloved it to get the face off, figure out who you're going to put out there. Ty Dellandrea is back on the ice. So you got Wennberg, Dellandrea, Eklund, Ferraro, Mukhamudulin, and Orlov. Well, no, Ferraro's going to come off.
1: Yeah.
0: So it's Orlov and Mukhamudulin on defense. Dellandrea will take the faceoff against Hayton, and he's joined by Eklund and Wennberg. Faceoff in the D zone. That's why two centers are out there. And Dellandrea wins the draw. That's a big faceoff win. Tipped out by the Sharks. Nice job there by Eklund to get it around the check. Back to get it, though. Here's Peterka. Makes the maneuver. Gets by Dellandrea. Down the right, across the line. Shoots one. Score! J.J. Peterka ties the game 2-2 on a play that went off of Askarov, and Askarov can't believe that it got through.
1: The way he's been playing, and J.J. Peterka, we talked about him on the before the first goal, how much we like him, and thought that was a great pickup by Utah. And on this one, honestly, it's just too easy, Danny. J.J. Peterka cuts some speed up. The Sharks are backing up. There's no pressure on him, so he comes in, takes the shot, and... yeah, he just skates through everybody. It's not a good goal all around against the Sharks.
0: Oh, boy. Second goal of the game. Eighth of the season for J.J. Peterka at 17:09 of this third period. And now we're all tied up at two. He has just tied Marcel Gotz. That is his 75th career goal. For fifth place all time amongst German-born goal scorers in the NHL. Here comes Keller across the line, looking to put the mammoth in front, but a good defensive play by Kurashev. Got it to Smith. Smith to center. Smith across the line, puts on the brakes left side, whips it rink wide to Ferraro, drops it back, and Dickinson shoots. Saved by Vanacek. Rebound, Dickinson kept in. And now it's picked back up.
1: White guy.
0: Uh-oh.
1: Oh, good.
0: Nice
1: knocked
0: play
1: out
0: by Celebrini. Knocked it away.
1: Yep.
0: Oh, boy. 2:07 to go in the third. There will be no pulled goaltender. Now the Sharks pick it back up. Here comes Toffoli. Down the right side. Tied to Toffoli. Making the move on Schmidt, who puts his hip into Toffoli and knocks him into the boards. But he got it deep, Toffoli did. It's back behind the goal line. And now coming back out. It's Utah. The Sharks have been playing way too passively in this third period.
1: Yeah, not the way you want to play.
0: Here's Toffoli moving it out. He's got Gaudet on the left, but he throws to the right. Here's Desharnais across the line, shooting it. Save made relatively easily there by Vanacek. Rebound picked up in front of him off a deflection. Schmidt walks behind his own goal with Marino. And Utah breaks out smoothly as the Sharks put fresh skaters on. 2-2 the score. Minute 18 to go. Now an angle shot toward the net. Stopped there by Askarov of Gunther. That was a dangerous scoring chance. Gunther's got that very quick release. And Askarov kept it in front of him and held on. And that's good for Askarov after letting that shot in by Peterka. I think he thought he should have had it.
1: Yeah, he's mad off. It should have. It went through him. Any goaltender, when it goes through by the chest and the arm, the seven hole, so to speak, goalies don't like that very much.
2: No, well, they don't like anything going by him.
0: Faceoff dropped. Controlled by Mukhamudulin. Poked forward by Eklund all the way down. Icing. Nope.
1: Yep.
0: Yes. It was, took a little while for them to get back to get that call, but they do. And how about the Sharks? They just stopped skating when they knew it was icing. Smart, because they're saving their energy.
1: Yeah. They've got to find some sort of juice, though, because right now it's... if they can get out of the 104, 1 minute, 4 seconds left with a tie, then...
0: Remember what happened last night to Utah?
1: Yep.
0: Off the faceoff, they lost with 5 seconds left. Tying goal, and then in overtime.
1: Hey, they're working right now. They're trying to win it right now.
0: Yep, I don't blame them. Centered out in front. Good defensive play by Graf. Knocked it away. Kraus keeps in. He's guarded there by Wennberg. Wennberg bodying up Tanev, and now it's 4-3. And Ferraro lifts it out of the zone, but Utah knocks it down. Taken back here by Eklund. Moves away from Tanev down the right across the Utah Mammoth line. No worked help. It loose. He got checked off the puck. They got out double teamed there.
1: No help. None.
0: Nothing. Dumped down the ice by Utah on net. Save Askarov. Dropped behind the goal line. There's Letty with it. watched by a forechecking Paterka. 20 seconds to go in the third. And Leddy seems content to hang out back there. He just stays behind his net. Is he going to pass the puck? Is he going to hold it?
1: He's going to hold it.
0: Now he flips it over. Uh-oh, Ferraro lost it.
1: Jeepers.
0: Got it back to Leddy behind the net. Yep. 5 seconds left. And Letty's going to just wait for overtime.
1: I don't know why the crowd's booing on this. Actually, smart play by Leddy in this situation just to calm things down, get to the 3-on-3, and maybe be able with that little extra open ice that was been dominated, really, the open ice by the Utah Mammoth tonight. It's not a bad play by Leddy. Get to the overtime, see what you can do there.
0: Tying goal was scored by J.J. Paterka, his second goal of the game, his eighth of the season at 17:09 to the third. Nate Schmidt got the only assist on that one. So San Jose was up 2-0. And they have watched the two goals by Celebrini go by the wayside. And the Utah Mammoth have tied the game up 2-2.
1: It's like if you look at the stats of the game from shots, shot attempts, faceoffs, all those things that everybody looks at, it's been fairly even. But the game doesn't feel even. The look, like the eye test doesn't pass the even test, even game type thing.
0: Wonder how the coaches are going to think when they watch the video tonight.
1: It's going to be...
0: And they will watch it tonight, and they will be up late.
1: Yeah, they'll be up late, be up early.
0: Now the fans staying to the bitter end, supporting their club. Shots on goal in the third period. Only 4 for the Sharks. A 3-period total of 30. 12 for the Utah Mammoth. And that tells you the whole story right there.
1: Yeah. 26-20, the shots on net. Most of this game was Utah controlling the puck, controlling the pace. Not the Sharks, really. How many offensive chances did they have?
0: One.
1: Yeah.
0: Two.
1: Yeah.
0: They had 4 shots on goal.
1: Yeah.
0: And not all 4 were great offensive chances.
1: So the bonus is you get this 3-on-3 opportunity. And that little extra ice, that open ice, gives you the chance to maybe generate something. Alex Wendberg coming out. And
0: they're going to put the 3 Swedes out there again.
1: And William Eklund.
0: That's 2.
1: We don't have Timothy Liljegren on the point.
0: Yeah.
1: So
0: we got Mario Ferraro.
1: Mario Ferraro.
0: Has just accepted citizenship in Sweden. What we're talking about was the game in Minnesota. Timothy Liljegren was the third guy out there with Eklund and Wendberg. They stayed out for 3 minutes and 40 seconds before Eklund got off.
1: Wendberg got kicked out of the
0: face. Then Mackey got the game winner.
1: Yeah.
0: Eklund will step in here. Overtime beginning against Stenlund, who's out there with Sergachev and Gunther. Pretty obvious. Stenlund wins the draw, and he heads right off.
1: Yep.
0: Onto the ice, Schmaltz. So here's Gunther with the puck, starting from his own zone. Wendberg forced him to drop it back. Here comes Schmaltz with speed. Up to the Sharks line. Drops it off Gunther. High slot. Moves to the right wing boards. Turns clockwise and heads right back to center ice as he's forced out there by Ferraro. Ferraro, Wendberg, and Eklund are on the ice. Oh boy, little bump there. Sergachev knocked down Wendberg, but he gets back up. Gunther on the attack. 1-on-3. Makes the move on Ferraro to the outside. Turns to his left. Feeds it back left point. Sharks zone. Kept in by Sergachev. Now here comes the play for Schmaltz. Save made! And covered up by Askarov with Sergachev at the doorstep all by himself. And how about Eklund getting in there against a much bigger man at Sergachev, but he's separated by the linesman.
1: Wasn't happy with Sergachev standing over Yaroslav Askarov. This was a tougher save than it looked because it looked like that maybe it might have moved with all the traffic there. Yeah, it drops down real quick as Askarov just drops and makes the stop. But the kids are out. Staying up late. Celebrini, Smith, and Dickinson.
0: Celebrini wins the defensive zone faceoff. Dickinson along the corner boards, battling it out, loses the puck. Tipped out of the zone by Will Smith. Celebrini's giving chase, but Schmidt will get back there. Schmidt with the puck. Utah's had the puck for most of this overtime already. Celebrini tangled up there with Keller. That gets a reaction from the crowd. Meanwhile, Stenlund back on the ice will drop it back to Keller at his own blue line. Watched by Celebrini. Keller moves to the middle and across the San Jose line. Turns to his left. Celebrini staying with him. And Keller skates from inside the Sharks zone back to center ice. There's Cooley with it there. Checked away by Dickinson. Poked forward. Here comes Will Smith. Down the left side. Cross the line. Tried to make the move. Loses on the check to Marino. And so the former Arizona Coyotes take over. Headman, Keller moving in by himself, checked away by Will Smith. Great defensive play. And the Sharks get it back.
1: See, Askarov skate into Keller's way just to create some, oh, look at turnover. Oh, thank goodness. Too many men on the ice for the for the Utah Mammoth.
0: Too many men on the ice for Utah. So this is going to be a power play in overtime for the San Jose Sharks. How about this? They were changing, and they had four guys on the ice.
1: Wow, what a break.
0: Well, here's where the power play's got to step up.
1: You got it. Now, it's a four-on-three, so it's very, very different than a five-on-four, obviously. And it was in a situation where Keller was going to change. And Keller was not even close to being off the ice. J.J. Paterka jumps on, and that is too many men. You got to be quick to change. You have to be. And that's a mistake by Keller, and now the Sharks get a dynamic opportunity to win this hockey game.
0: And Coach Ryan Warsawski wants to rest everybody, so he calls his timeout.
1: Smart.
0: Time of this penalty, 1:48 of overtime. 2 minutes, too many men on the ice to the Utah Mammoth. And the interesting question is, who will they put in the penalty box? Do they have to put somebody in? You don't have to. If you don't, yet you can't.
1: Yeah, come on, go 4-on-4, so they'll put somebody in.
0: Yeah.
1: They'll put.
0: Who's it going to be? Paterka?
1: Yeah.
0: Yep, Paterka's on his way in.
1: Yeah.
0: And that's a wise choice, because he can come out and get a headman beat and go in.
1: But he won't be able to, because the Sharks are going to score right here, Danny.
0: Okay. That prediction has just been made by Mr. Remender. He's usually right, folks.
2: So
0: let's see what happens. Sharks win the draw. Back on the point. Celebrini's got it. Stick handles to his right. He stick handles with it on the power play. He holds onto the puck. He crisscrosses with Eklund, gives William Eklund the puck on the right boards, takes it back in the middle of the ice, gives to Will Smith, left circle. Sharks on the power play in overtime, fed in front of the net. Oh, what a chance for Wenberg! He poked at it, couldn't get it home. Work free by the Mammoth. Oh boy, that was close for Wenberg.
1: Very close and smart.
0: Here's Celebrini now, racing back into the offensive zone, whips a backhand pass across the rink. Wenberg's got it. Celebrini taking the handoff at the near side. Wenberg going to the front of the net. Here's Will Smith again to the right side. Celebrini shoots. Save!
1: Kicked
0: all the way out here. Will Smith goes right back to Macklin. Feeds right circle to Eklund. Holds onto the puck. Back to Celebrini. Middle of the ice. Watched by Stenlund. He hands off to Smith. Smith cycling. Moving and crisscrossing with Eklund. Gives William the puck. He will turn counterclockwise and slide to Celebrini on the right circle. Moves back to the right point. Now Celebrini shoots. Score! Macklin Celebrini just completes the hat trick, and the Sharks win in overtime, 3-2.

0: is basically, Danny, here, I'll do it myself. And the Sharks have control. 4-on-3, you've got a lot more open ice. Backlund takes what's available. What have we been saying all night? Shoot the puck. And also, again, credit our guy, Alex Wendberg. He's played a super game. What does Backlund Celebrini do? Scores the goal, turns, and points at Yaroslav Askarov and skates to him. Says, way to go, man. This is a win that you gave us. Askie getting the hats and the hat tricks. Look at all the hats on the ice. And boy, oh boy, Macklin Celebrini is something special. Bedard gets three. Macklin says, hold my coke. And goes and gets three himself.
1: The hat trick from Macklin Celebrini of the San Jose Sharks in dramatic fashion in overtime. For Celebrini, an amazing finish. His third career hat trick, second one this year. Will Smith and Eklund are going to get the assists on this, and the crowd at SAP Center explodes with a torrent of hats thrown out of the ice. San Jose wins by the score of 3-2 in overtime. And how about the Utah Mammoth? Three consecutive overtime losses. This one probably feels just as bad as the other two.
0: Yeah, they worked very hard tonight, and as we said, they're a good hockey team. They're just not catching breaks right now. But Danny, when you look at this game, you look at Macklin Celebrini again and you wonder, just does this guy have a ceiling?
1: I would like to say that he does not have a ceiling.
0: Yeah.
1: I would also like to say something else. Macklin Celebrini has 3 points tonight, three goals. He has 30 points on the season in the team's first 20 games. The only teenagers in the history of the NHL that have scored 30 points in the first 20 games of a season are Sidney Crosby, Mario Lemieux, and twice by Wayne Gretzky. That's it. And now Macklin Celebrini. There it is.
0: That's all you have to say, right? Because of the names that he's associated with.
1: Absolutely incredible.
0: Wow.
1: A big night for the Sharks fans and a big night for Macklin Celebrini and a big night for Yaroslav Askarov. The Sharks win it by the score of 3-2 in overtime. Stand by. We got more coming up on the San Jose Sharks Audio Network.
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1: I'm Dan Rusinowski, along with Drew Amenda. And again, Macklin Celebrini has caused us all to be open-mouthed and wide-eyed. A dramatic hat-trick goal in overtime. It was a power play goal, 4-on-3. His 13th goal of the season, his 30th point of the year. Macklin Celebrini is in rarefied air once again, getting to 30 points in only 20 games, joining Mario Lemieux, Sidney Crosby, and Wayne Gretzky as the only teenagers ever to accomplish that amazing feat.
0: We're seeing something very, very special with this young man, and Will Smith too. And these two guys playing together, the way they play, the chemistry they have, is phenomenal. But we're seeing with Macklin Celebrini a player who wants the puck in the biggest moments of the game. A player who, when he gets the puck in the biggest moments of the game, makes the right heroic, for lack of a better word.
1: It's a great word.
0: Play.
1: What a shot.
0: What a shot. And again, Alec Wendberg in front, but Macklin's got his head up. He sees Wendberg there. Sees Wendberg there, so he takes the shot. They're just special.
1: Not to be forgotten is the contribution that Will Smith made to this game. He was spectacular. He had a couple of assists today, made many great plays, and right now Will Smith is our guest with Drew.
0: Can't teach that, Will. Can't teach that. Tell me about this game. This game was not exactly a work of art, but Just the whole situation when you and Macklin are out there together. How did you guys become so entwined and being able to read off each other like you do?
3: I don't know. Maybe it was from playing against each other so many years that it ends up gelling together when you play together.
0: So this game, again, it's Utah's a tough team to play against. They get on you really quick. What are the challenges that you guys had to overcome, especially after they got up? Yeah, they tied the game 2-2.
3: Yeah, I think it's just that's hockey for you. I mean, there's going to be a lot of ups and downs, a lot of emotion swings. But it's all part of it, and I think I've said it before. It's a long 82-game season, so there's going to be some crazy games and definitely some crazy emotion swings.
0: When it gets to that 4-on-3 power play, how badly? I've said that there's certain guys who just want to be out there in the big moments, and I know you're one of those guys. What goes on within your head, in your heart, when you're thinking, I'm going to get a chance here on the power play?
3: Oh, yeah. As soon as you see that hand go up, I immediately get pretty fired up. And, it's quite a good feeling when that happens.
0: Great stuff, my man. Thank you very much. Congratulations on the win.
3: Thanks.
0: Will Smith. Will Smith, a terrific, terrific job with Macklin Celebrini. He and Mac were just, again, the future is teal with those two young men. It's incredible. And that goal, we'll keep talking about that goal till the next time he scores a big one. Macklin Celebrini gets a hat trick. The Sharks beat the Utah Mammoth in overtime, 3-2. 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
1: Final score, the San Jose Sharks 3, the Utah Mammoth 2, in overtime. It's time for the Sharks instant replay of a very exciting finish, dramatic game. The Sharks win 3-2 in overtime in front of a crowd of 12,101 at SAP Center at San Jose. And here is how it all happened. It began 1:47 into the first period, the start of what would prove to be a memorable night for Macklin Celebrini as he picked up his first of three goals on the evening. And here comes Celebrini the other way. Across the line, dumps behind the net. Centered out in front, across the ice. Celebrini shoots. He scores! What a spectacular goal! Behind the net, Kurashev to Will Smith. Everybody and his grandmother thought he was going to shoot, but he pushed it across the seam right to Macklin Celebrini. No chance for Vitek Vanacek. And Macklin Celebrini for the Sharks puts San Jose in front 1-0 with goal number 11 on the season. Wow, what a great play. What a pass by Will Smith. And everybody, as I said, and his grandmother thought that he was going to shoot the puck and then ended up going right to Macklin. And by that time, Vitek Vanacek was twisted like a pretzel and couldn't stop it.
0: And actually, when you look at that pass, you know what I was saying, shoot it, Will. But he gets it across. It's an incredible pass by Will Smith. And Macklin, from a tough angle, it's not a great angle. He's shooting from there, puts it in. Great goal to start things off.
1: What a way to begin for San Jose Sharks hockey at 1:47. Celebrini's 11th from Will Smith and Philip Kurashev. Sharks 1 and the Mammoth nothing. Not to be forgotten in the early part of the game especially was the goaltending of Yaroslav Askarov, who made this save with the score 1-0. Hey, Simone was in there, kept it in. Now it's a shot by Hayton toward the net. Save made. It's a loose puck in front. Hayton shoots. Great stop by Askarov. He did the splits, grabbed it with his glove hand in a moment of chaos in front of the Sharks' net. We have a stoppage of play. To their credit, Utah had a lot of moments of chaos in front of the Sharks' net. That's the way they want to play. They want to be aggressive, but Askarov right there equal to the task, and it remained 1-0. And then at 5:58 of the game, 5:58 of the first period, it was Macklin Celebrini getting his second of the night. Celebrini, good defensive play. Now here comes Graf, lead pass, Celebrini, semi-breakaway. Moving in, shooting it, score! From one end of the rink to the other, Macklin Celebrini makes the defensive play. He gets it back from Colin Graf, and then he beats Vanacek to make it 2-0 Sharks, 5 minutes and 58 seconds into the first period. Colin Graf taking the advice of every player in the National Hockey League at this point. If you see Macklin with the puck, just give it to him and let him go.
0: But you said it to on your call. Good defensive play by Colin Graf. And then he does the intelligent thing, as you said, pushes it up to Macklin. And Macklin was gone. Naismith tries to catch him, but you're not going to catch him. And terrific shot on the ice between the pads He gets it off quick, though. The thing about that pass was the puck gets off his stick in a hurry, and I think that surprised Vitek a little bit.
4: I think so. That was the second goal for Celebrini in the game. Only 5:58 into the first period. Macklin's 12th of the season. The assist going to Colin Graf, and the Sharks had the 2-0 lead. The Sharks pushed as hard as they could to make it a 3-0 lead in the first period. But Vitek Vanacek was there. Wennberg sends it back to the point, takes it back from Orloff. Back now to Orloff on the right point. He's got Celebrini on the right circle. Gives him the puck. Sends it across to Will Smith. A chance in front. A quick shot by Eklund. One-timer, and it's a save by Vanacek. And he's able to hang on, and William Eklund looking skyward at that golden opportunity that he just could not finish. Eklund didn't score on that one, but the pressure was on. Vanacek with a good save kept it 2-0. And on the other side of the ice, Utah went on the attack, but Askarov was there late in the first. It's held in. Keller tries to center. Schmaltz side of the net. Pokes at it. Two good saves by Askarov. Rebound out in front. Will Smith will backhand it up the middle and just get it out. Little saves like that make a big difference. The score was 2-0 Sharks at the end of one. In the second period, the Sharks looked like they had less possession, but they wound up with more shots, 9-7 over the Utah Mammoth. And yet nobody scored. And so we went to the third. It was still 2-0. They say that a 2-0 lead is the worst lead in hockey because you give up one and all of a sudden the momentum totally changes and you fall into a defensive shell. That's kind of what happened in the third period in this game. And with the 9:25 gone by in it, J.J. Paterka ended up getting the puck on his stick and he put the Mammoth on the board. Kraus is able to muscle it out. A headman feed. Uh-oh. Breakaway for Paterka. Moving in. Shoot. Score! That's the goal that the Utah Mammoth wanted. Paterka getting behind the Sharks' defense, racing in, making the deke, and breaking the shutout bid for Yaroslav Askarov. J.J. Paterka getting credit for Utah. That is his 7th goal of the season, and now it's 2-1. Lawson Kraus and Logan Cooley got the assists on J.J. Paterka's first of two of the third period. That was at 9:25. Tough moment there for Mukha Madulin, got beaten down the right wing, but he'll learn from it.
0: Yeah, he will. A turnover, though, at the offensive blue. Well, not a turnover. They just couldn't keep the puck and get possession. Good job by Utah to get it out. Paterka takes it beautifully, transition skates for that nice goal.
4: Then Utah thought they tied the game with 6:22 left. Off the faceoff, sent back to the point by Utah. Marino on the ice with Schmidt. Oh, he takes the shot. Score!
0: Goalie interference, no goal.
4: They say no goal in front of the net. That was John Marino who fired the puck. It gets by Askarov, but the call on the ice looks to be no goal for goaltender interference in front.
0: Yeah.
4: And all of the referees and linesmen will have a chat about it. Yeah. They talked about it. Then they said no goal. Then there was a challenge by the Utah bench to take a look at it in the situation room, and then here's what happened.
5: Upon further review, the call on the ice stands. We have no goal due to goaltender interference.
4: And so the result of that was a penalty on the Utah bench for an unsuccessful coach's challenge. But unfortunately, it was an unsuccessful Sharks power play for a fourth time in the game. And so Utah, at that point, had a streak of killing consecutive penalties, 21 straight at that point in the contest. And right after that, Utah would keep the pressure on. So would J.J. Paterka. And I don't know what it is about the teal, black and white jerseys, but he seems to score big goals against the Sharks. And here's another one. Back to get it, though. Here's Paterka. Makes the maneuver. Gets by Delandria. Down the right, cross the line. Shoots one. Score! J.J. Paterka ties the game 2-2 on a play that went off of Askarov, and Askarov can't believe that it got through. It did get through. Paterka's second goal tied the game at 17:09 of the third. His 8th goal of the season, assisted by Nate Schmidt, and we were headed to overtime. A dramatic moment in overtime, too. The Utah bench gets caught with too many men on the ice at 1:48, setting up a 4-on-3 power play. And who else to finish off the game on the Sharks' side but Macklin Celebrini? Smith cycling, moving and crisscrossing with Eklund, gives William the puck. He will turn counterclockwise and slide to Celebrini on the right circle. Moves back to the right point. Now Celebrini shoots. Score! Macklin Celebrini just completes the hat trick, and the Sharks win in overtime 3-2. Well, Let it soak in. The crowd going crazy. Hats all over the ice to celebrate Celebrini. Getting credit for his third career hat trick and his second this season. This one including the game-winning goal at 2:52 of overtime. A power play goal. Four skaters against three. Ending a 21 consecutive kill snap mark for the Utah Mammoth. And for the San Jose Sharks, Macklin Celebrini at the big moment makes the big play.
6: I believe there are people who have the clutch gene. He has the clutch gene, without a doubt. Wants the puck, knows what to do with it in the key moments. We've seen it since he's come into the league with us, and we've seen it now this year starting to really shine. The interesting thing is when you look at that goal is it's all four guys doing a great job. Wennberg in front, perfect. Up top, Smith and Eklund working well, and that player movement to create that shooting lane, that passing lane, and that shooting lane. And Macklin gets his head up, and he sees Wennberg there. And it's not just a lucky shot. It's a total read shot. I'm going to shoot it to the right side of Vitek Vanacek because my guy's in front, and he's blocking that sight line. It, just really smart play.
4: Winning goal, Celebrini's third of the night, 13th of the season from Eklund and Smith at 2:52, a 4-on-3 power play overtime game-winning tally. As far as the shots were concerned, two shots for the Sharks in overtime, total of 22. One shot for the Utah Mammoth, a game total of 26. And oh yes, Macklin Celebrini now has 30 points in his 20th game of the season. The only teenagers in the history of the National Hockey League to get 30 points in the first 20 games of any season are the following individuals. Sidney Crosby, Mario Lemieux, and twice for Wayne Gretzky. Macklin Celebrini is in rarefied air with amazing Hall of Fame company. And that is only the beginning, isn't it?
6: It is. Yeah, we're just starting. He's a baby in this league. He's 19 years old. We're just starting his career. And we're seeing something that I can't help but get excited about. Danny, we've seen great players come to the San Jose Sharks. We've seen wonderful draft picks. We've seen great trades. Joe Thornton, Ben Patty Marlowe was one of the draft picks. But I can't think of anything, or anybody, I should say, that's got me this excited about not only the future of the Sharks, but his future. And having a chance just to be a small part of it by calling these games. It's incredible.
4: Final score tonight, after overtime, the San Jose Sharks 3 and the Utah Mammoth 2. That's our Sharks Instant Replay. This has been a presentation of the San Jose Sharks Audio Network.
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4: What a spectacular night for Macklin Celebrini and for the game of hockey. In overtime, Celebrini completes the hat trick, his third career hat trick, second this year. Here tonight, the San Jose Sharks win it by the score of 3-2 in overtime. Time now for our three stars. Here's Drew.
6: Pretty good one tonight, Danny Boy, without a doubt. Number 77 for the Utah Mammoth, J.J. Paterka, as you said, who likes to play against the Teal team. He got two goals, brought his team back to that tie. Number two star, even though the one goal didn't like when Macklin Celebrini, after he scored the winner, turned and pointed at Yaroslav Askarov, that was the indicator that all we needed to see was, yeah, he was a big-time part of this.
4: Especially early, gave him a chance to win.
6: Exactly, and what did we talk about? He had 24 saves on the 26 shots, many of the difficult variety that you heard with Danny play on the Sharks Instant Replay, but there's no doubt about the number one star, Macklin Celebrini, three goals, his third hat trick in his NHL career, second this year, and the heroics were needed, and the kid stepped up again.
4: We'd like to thank everybody for tuning into our broadcast tonight. We always remind you at this time that whenever the Sharks are on the ice, we're right here calling all of the exciting play-by-play action, Theater of the Mind, and you have to check it out. 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And so we invite you to join us for Sharks hockey in all of those places all of the time. 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And our studio engineer at Network Central is Brian Welsh. For Drew Remenda, I'm Dan Rusinowski, reminding you of tonight's final score. In overtime, in dramatic fashion, Macklin Celebrini completes the hat trick, and the Sharks beat the Utah Mammoth 3-2. 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We're on the air at 6:30 from SAP Center as the homestand continues with a celebration of Joe Thornton's Hockey Hall of Fame induction. An amazing night it's going to be. The Los Angeles Kings are in town, and we will have the broadcast, as I mentioned, starting at 6:30 p.m. Pacific time. Until then, thanks a lot for joining us tonight, and we say so long from SAP Center.
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3: A couple of disappointing results to finish up the road trip did not deter the San Jose Sharks from having a spirited practice yesterday. And now they're prepared for an onslaught from an equally disappointed team in the Utah Mammoth, who were in Anaheim last night, had the lead with 5 seconds left in the game, and lost in overtime. Something's got to give. What will happen? We've got it next. The Sharks and the Mammoth, right now on the San Jose Sharks Audio Network.
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3: Good evening, everyone, and welcome to SAP Center at San Jose. Tonight, it's the Sharks and the Utah Mammoth for the second time in this hockey season. Hi, everybody. I'm Dan Rusinowski along with Drew Amenda. Tonight, the San Jose Sharks wear their Cali Finn Black Third jerseys on the ice, looking to inject extra energy as they return home to start a very important four-game homestand against the likes of some teams that will be pretty tough to beat. No exception here tonight, as the Utah Mammoth, fresh off that disappointing loss last night in Anaheim, will be very, very motivated to get back on the winning track. But both teams in the midst of losing streaks at the moment. The Sharks lost to Calgary in what Ryan Warsawski termed perhaps the worst effort his team had in over 2 years as head coach. Meanwhile, a better effort in Seattle, but not good enough to win. And so that's where the Sharks are coming into this contest tonight. Drew, the Sharks are in a situation where they're playing better, but they got to play better than that, even then, against the desperate Utah team.
4: Sorry, I was talking to the Utah guys. I didn't realize that we were going to come on the air exactly at the time you say we're going to come on the air.
3: Well, that's all right.
4: That's all right. Yeah, they are going to be a desperate team. They had a close game last night, and for the majority of the game, they were in control against the Anaheim Ducks. Anaheim scored with 4 seconds left, 4.5 seconds left, and scored an overtime goal, which you'd still be wondering about. Watching it if you're a Utah fan. But this is a team that plays fast. It's a team that's very good on the rush, good transition game. This is a team that likes to control the puck in the offensive zone. They do a very good job of staying on pucks, low high plays, getting to the net. They create chances off of their offensive zone possession. And they're a good faceoff team. There's a lot of things to like about them. And the big thing is going to be, the big key is going to be playing against their speed, playing against their pace. And Ryan Warsawski told us this morning, as you remember, that it's making them play defense in their own zone.
3: In other words, make them do what they don't want to do,
4: right,
3: which is essentially the key to any hockey game.
4: Yeah, nobody wants to play in their own zone. You want to go, everybody comes to the rink to score goals, period. So this is a game that's, yeah, the Sharks have played well and they got that nice little winning streak going, and they went 6-0-1. Then they ran into Calgary, and they were red rotten. Then they went to Seattle, and we looked for a response. What was their response going to be? And for the most part, they responded well. They were quick. They were on their toes. They hustled, got the first goal, but couldn't get much more than that. Gee, Will Smith had 10 attempts on net, but mistakes led to goals against. So tonight, as usual, you try to limit the mistakes. You try to play a perfect game, even though it's impossible, and get your feet moving early.
3: They're going to have to do it against a team that they lost to 6-3 back on October the 17th in Salt Lake City. In that particular game, Nick Schmaltz came up with his second career hat trick and an assist. Clayton Keller, who's used to scoring a lot of points against the Sharks, had a goal in 3-17th in Salt Lake City. In that particular game, Nick Schmaltz came up with his second career hat trick and an assist. Clayton

0: Yaroslav Askarov, and the stat you said this morning on the Morning Skate and the Sharks Audio Network has found that level of play we expected from him. And that aspect of the game, I don't think we worry about as much as we did early in the season about, oh, gee, this is a goaltender that gives his team a chance every night.
1: You could say that the 4-1 loss at the hands of the Seattle Kraken on Saturday at Climate Pledge Arena was step one of the response. The two-part response was, A, get your energy back, which they did. Step two is to get a win, which they need to do tonight against the Utah Mammoth. And one guy that's really going to be at the top of the list here today, he's been there all season, has been Alex Wennberg. I remember the last shift of the game in Seattle. The game was already decided. And here's Alex Wennberg working his tail off defensively when he didn't even have the puck. And I think that's a great example, and William Eklund thought so too.
2: Yeah, it's terrific. You know, every night he's bringing it, and, you know, we've been going together here for a while, and always, you know, he's always matched up against the toughest opponents, so he's always been good at that, and, you know, that just says a lot about him.
1: As a player, it says a lot about him indeed, as he will be matched up against Cooley, Schmaltz, and Keller quite a bit tonight.
0: Absolutely, and with good reason. There's a lot of aspects to Alex's game. I talked to Alex yesterday about his game, and he said, yeah, I was kind of feeling it in Seattle. And he certainly displayed wonderful play. He's got great hockey IQ. He hangs onto the puck, creates chances. He does some neat little subtle things with the puck and with his body in order to throw off the defender and shield him from getting the puck. He looks to create chances. He does calm under pressure, and he's a terrific face-off guy, as he told us a year ago. Got to have a plan when you go in the face-off circle. You'll see him talking to the guys every single game, every single face-off, going, hey, this is what we're going to do. He's been brilliant for San Jose.
1: It's one of the reasons why the Sharks are 6-2-1 in their last nine games. Looking at the Utah Mammoth with their two straight overtime losses, the Mammoth have kind of struggled on the road. 0-3-1 in their last four games on the road. Last nine overall, Utah, coached by Andre Tourigny, are 2-5-2, and that obviously spells desperation to get back on the winning track tonight. But overall, the Mammoth are ahead of the Sharks by 3 points in the standings. They're in fifth in the Central and ninth in the West with a 10-7-2 record and 22 points on the year. When we come back, we'll have our roster report from Kaiser Permanente. A little later in the show, Drew will have the Toyota keys to the game and much more. So stay with us. It's the Sharks and the Mammoth on the San Jose Sharks Audio Network.
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1: Time now for the roster report, brought to you by Kaiser Permanente. Get care like a pro with Kaiser Permanente, the official team physicians of the San Jose Sharks. Well, we do have a couple of changes, as you might expect, for Sharks hockey tonight. Number one, John Klingberg, and number two, veteran Timothy Liljegren will be watching from the press box this evening. Head coach Ryan Warsawski told us all about that, and he said sometimes the film doesn't lie. And so he decided to get them out, have them watch, and that means that Sam Dickinson gets back in, Nick Leddy stays in, and the way the D pairs are going to work tonight, Drew, is that Dickinson will be back with his familiar position alongside Vinny Desharnais, but he will get some power play time tonight, which is where his talent lies and what they want to see. And Dmitry Orlov will be the quarterback of the top power play unit, but on a regular shift, he'll play with Nick Leddy on the right side. Kind of intriguing the way that it's set up. Sam talked about it this morning, and he talked about it after practice yesterday. And he says that being on the power play is something that he's used to from his whole life.
0: Yeah.
1: But he says in the NHL it's a little bit different, and he told us what he wanted to accomplish.
4: Just, you know, be confident, make plays. You know, don't overdo anything, but, you know, something I've done before, so... just try to bring a different element from before, and just kind of, you know, try to help facilitate.
1: You try to help facilitate wherever you can. Part of that is balancing the willingness to take a risk with the emphasis on making sure that you're strong defensively.
4: I think it's just understanding and learning. You know, there's a lot of new stuff to learn and to be prepared for in games and that stuff, new challenges. But, you know, like you said, use my strengths and kind of build off those to help as much as I can. And then at the same time, you know, improve the things I need to work on as much as possible and just kind of go from there and
5: sort of take it day by day.
1: Day by day for Sam Dickinson.

0: Then he also says that having a guy like Doug Huda available to consult about all aspects of playing defense has been very important.
1: They're great. You know, everybody in here is really lucky to have some really good coaches who, you know, are really invested in helping everybody, you know, get better. And, you know, Hood's especially has been really good. You know, obviously, you know, a little extra time with him being on the defensive side and the penalty kill side. But, I mean, just, yeah, like I said, all the coaches, you know, a lot of knowledge to give around. And you know, for me especially, a lot to learn and a lot to take. So every time they talk, you know, I'm all ears and, you know, taking in everything that they're saying.
2: 19 years in the National Hockey League as a player, defenseman. 20 years as a coach, assistant coach, Stanley Cup champion. Doug Huda is an excellent communicator, sees the game better than most people on the planet, has a great way of remembering what it's like to be a player and relating that to the players now, because a lot of times coaches, you'll even hear broadcasters, forget that they were a player, forget how the game is. I was talking to a couple of other current players, and they kind of laugh at certain commentators when they say things that you think to yourself, well, you played, you know how that happens. It's the game comes at you fast. So Doug's very good at that. He's very upbeat, he's very positive, and he's passionate, and it's definitely helping Sam.
0: Let's talk about the visiting Utah Mammoth. First of all, former Shark Vitek Vanacek is going to get the start in goal against Yaroslav Askarov. And let us get to the keys to the game presented by Toyota, proud sponsor of the San Jose Sharks. Toyota, let's go places. With the keys, here's Drew.
2: As we talked about, the F3 and the defense have to be in sync tonight, and not like the band, although they were great for when they first started out. My daughter loved them. So in sync, F3 and defense, they've got to be working together as one, be structured, or as you love to say, connected. Pucks behind all night. Don't be turning pucks over, because they've got a great transition game. You've already mentioned that. Make sure you get pucks behind their defense, get skating off the puck, get in, get on the forecheck, establish your forecheck identity early. And last and not least, and I think this is really important, five-man responsibility on the faceoff. They run a lot of faceoff plays, the Utah Mammoth. Do a really good job. Had a really nice one last night against the Anaheim Ducks. So everybody's got to be involved. The puck is the most important thing. Before you go out to your defense or before you go to your spot on the power play, puck is most important. So five-man responsibility in the play, on the faceoffs.
0: Those are the keys from Toyota, proud sponsor of San Jose Sharks hockey. Toyota, let's go places. We will come right back to SAP Center at San Jose with more Sharks warm-up right after this on the San Jose Sharks Audio Network.
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0: The Sharks begin a very important four-game homestand tonight at SAP Center against the Utah Mammoth. I'm Dan Rusinowski, along with Sharks head coach Ryan Warsawski. Ryan, you've seen the ups and the downs of the team through the first 19 games. People forget that it does take about 20 games for everybody to figure it all out, doesn't it?
4: Yeah, for sure. We had a lot of new players, so it takes time for them to understand the systems, the way we want to play with our identity, the way we coach, the way we practice. So it takes time to get everyone on the same page. We've seen moments, you know, where we've done a really good job of that, and we've seen some moments where we're a little bit not connected as much as we like. So it's a work in progress. You try to build every single day and stick to your process, and I like what we've done. You know, good practice yesterday, good morning skate this morning, and we're ready to go.
0: A lot of people talk about, you know, why you make decisions is to put people in the lineup or out of the lineup, but the reality is that isn't it true that the players make the decision for you?
4: Yeah, for sure. I mean, there's an old saying, the film don't lie. And, you know, when we go back and we watch it live, and as coaches we go back and we watch it again, you see some things that maybe you've talked to the certain player, you know, 3, 4, 5 times, and at some point, yeah, it's either you take him out of the lineup, or you peel back some ice time from him, pull back some ice time, and that's the beauty of being a coach at times, is you can kind of control that. But at the end of the day, this is pro sports, and you got to perform, and you got to give us a reason to keep you in the lineup and impact the game, and learn and be coachable, and take the constructive criticism to get better. So, you know, we're learning that as we go. We got some depth here. We can make some tough decisions, and that's, you know, the beauty of of the sport.
0: In the middle of all that, isn't one of the most important factors that the player knows that you believe in them?
4: Yeah, for sure. And I think we really truly believe in every player in that locker room. And we know that there's certain players in there that can play better and can help us. And, you know, as a coach, I'm going to challenge them until they're here and get them as best, you know, play them as best as we can and, you know, try to get them to believe more than they believe in themselves. And I think that's when you really start making strides and individually and then collectively.
0: So let's talk about tonight. Utah beat you last time you played them. They have a very fast team. They go on the rush and create a lot of problems for you. Is the biggest area or one of the bigger areas the connectivity between maybe that F3 forward and the defense?
4: Yeah, you know, I think, you know, looking back at that game, you know, you go back and watch it again, and we obviously gave up a lot of ice to the neutral zone. You know, and it really starts with our forwards pushing our D back. So we got to make sure our gaps are really tight, our angles are good to the neutral zone, and we're in our structure. You know, we give up a goal in Seattle because we're a little out of structure through our neutral zone, and that's going to be important tonight against these, you know, fast, skilled forwards that can wheel and deal. So that'll be a big emphasis into the game tonight.
0: Does it also help that you have the last change in this situation?
4: Yeah, it does. You know, you can get your matchups that you want, and we talked about that this morning as well, as of who's playing against who, and you know, have a good idea of what our game plan and how we want to address it. So that is nice to be at home, be able to have that last change, and hopefully we can get this get some energy in the building.
0: Best of luck tonight, and best of luck on the homestand.
4: Thanks, Dan.
0: That's our Coach's Chalkboard show for today. 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
3: That's Sharks warm-up. You are game ready. Now, stand by for San Jose Sharks hockey coming up next on the San Jose Sharks Audio Network.

0: shooting it. He scores! Mecklen gets the game winner in overtime. Throws it in front. Palat the drive. 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Tries to center to Foley. It's off the stick. Foley shoots. He scores!
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2: The Sharks begin a four-game homestand, and what an important homestand it is. Tonight, it's San Jose against Utah in their second meeting of the season. I'm Dan Rusinowski along with Drew Amenda. The Sharks hit the ice, losers of their last two games on the road, and the Utah Mammoth, losers last night in overtime in heartbreaking fashion, would like to end a two-game overtime losing streak tonight. Something's got to give. We'll see what happens. We've got the starting lineups and the opening face-off next on the San Jose Sharks Audio Network. Time for hockey here at SAP Center at San Jose. Game one of a four-game homestand. Tonight, it's the Utah Mammoth in town. 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Celebrate responsibly. Well, the Sharks go with Yaroslav Askarov in net, wearing the Cali Finn third jersey in gold to our left side. On defense, it'll be Sam Dickinson back in the lineup alongside his familiar partner, Vinny Desharnais. And up front, the Sharks begin with Ty Dellandrea at center, Tyler Toffoli on the right wing side, and Adam Gaudette on the left.
3: For the Utah Mammoth, Jack McBain centers, J.J. Paterka on the right side, one of my favorite names in hockey, and Lawson Kraus on the left. Mikhail Sergachev and Ian Cole play the point, and as we talked about, Vitek Vanacek in net.
2: Referees tonight are Brandon Schrader and Eric Furlap. The linesmen are Caleb Apperson and Trent Knorr. Everybody's at center ice, ready to go for the opening faceoff. Second meeting of the season between these two teams. Utah won 6-3 back in October at the Delta Center. We're underway with the faceoff, and the San Jose Sharks move back behind their own net. Dickinson backhands up the near boards, but Sergachev flings it across the ice. Paterka had McBain in front. Great defensive play by Vinny Desharnais, getting his stick on it, and the puck is knocked aside.
3: Been doing that all year.
2: Sent ahead now by the Sharks. Dellandrea getting it in the direction of Toffoli. Good job by Lawson Kraus to back check there for Utah. And the Utah left winger will drop it back into his own zone and settle things down as the Sharks' top line is coming off on the line change, at least the starting line. The Dellandrea line off, and onto the ice steps Alex Wennberg alongside Colin Graf and William Eklund. Dumped down the ice now by Utah into the Sharks zone. Mario Ferraro on defense with Shakir Mukhamudulin pushes it ahead. William Eklund races it out, put it off his stick, taken back by Wennberg. Feeds on the right to Graf, off his stick, moves from left to right into the offensive zone, throws it behind the net. There's Eklund in there, but he's body checked by Logan Cooley. Now it's not cleared out. Good job by Mukhamudulin to reach out with that long stick and keep it in play. And Graf is into forecheck for the Sharks, finishing his check on John Marino on defense, but Marino got it across the ice, and Nate Schmidt, the veteran, able to clear it back to center for a dump in and a change. Good energy so far in this first period as Mukhamudulin fakes the drop, moves up the left side, gives to Will Smith, and he carries it out of the zone as the Sharks go off on the line change with Smith at the red line shooting it in. Nothing-nothing the score. 18 and a half to go, first period. Here comes the Utah Mammoth attack. Moving up the ice, it's Hayton on the right wing side. It's Yamamoto looking for it over to Sergachev. Taken away by Smith. And here comes Celebrini the other way. Across the line, dumps behind the net. Centered out in front. Across the ice. Celebrini shoots. He scores! What a spectacular goal! Behind the net, Kurashev to Will Smith. Everybody and his grandmother thought he was going to shoot, but he pushed it across the seam right to Mecklen Celebrini. No chance for Vitek Vanacek. And Mecklen Celebrini for the Sharks puts San Jose in front 1-0 with goal number 11 on the season.
3: It all starts with Will Smith back checking and the turnover at the defensive blue line for the Sharks. They turn it. They make an outstanding pass on the entry. Mecklen Celebrini dishes off to Kurashev, then disappears. Nobody sees him. Nobody knows where he went. I don't know if you heard me, but I groaned when Smith didn't shoot the puck and decided to pass it across. But what a play. Those two guys and their chemistry, amazing. But Kurashev making the play as well, getting to that puck behind the net. And they click early. Beautiful goal.
2: That was just a great goal. Mecklen Celebrini getting on the board early. That's his 28th point of the season. Right now, Utah comes right back into the Sharks' end, but a quick shot by Brandon Tanev whistles high and wide. Tanev, stick handles behind the net, made the move there on Dickinson and swung a backhand pass to the slot, batted away, and it's cleared back down the ice. Official word on the goal. Celebrini's 11th from Smith and Kurashev at 1:47. Now the big hit comes from Ryan Reeves on the far side of the ice on Brandon Tanev. Lost his helmet. The NHL rule says you got to get off the ice, which he does, and Utah makes some player changes. Jack McBain is on the ice. He moves into San Jose territory and spins it around. But Zach Ostapchuk intercepts, and he carries up to the red line and taps the rest of the way down. Line change for the Sharks now. Gaudette and Toffoli already out there. Here comes Dellandrea as Lawson Crouse moves up the right side for Utah. Got it to Peterka, but it's checked away there. Nice job by Orlov along the side boards, and it did not allow the Mammoth to execute in the neutral zone. Instead, the Sharks break back in. Orlov, shot to the net, stick save, Vanacek. Rebound, Adam Gaudette for the Sharks grabs, carries behind the goal, turns near side, throws to the front, was hoping for a deflection but didn't get it. Now it's batted wide on a play to the right corner. Utah couldn't clear it. Good keep in by Letty. Poked by Dellandrea. Now to Gaudette. Has it on his backhand. Stick handles all the way to the boards. Held on it with a little too long there before making the play. So Utah was able to head it off with the pass and stick check it aside. Sharks 1, Utah Mammoth nothing. The goal by Macklin Celebrini at 1:47 of this first period. The Mammoth will clear to center ice, but it's deflected there by Orlov off to the right side of the offensive zone. And that's where the Sharks move into forecheck there on right wing, but the Mammoth able to push it clear and get it back to center ice. Colin Graf turns away from the check of Nick Schmaltz. He got inside the offensive end, but lost control of it, and so it'll be Sergachev and Schmaltz that gain control for Utah. San Jose on top, 1-0. Bad bounce. Schmaltz recovers, taps it out to center ice, and nowhere to go, so they just drop it back to their own blue line. And veteran Ian Cole flings it ahead. Clayton Keller, lead on the right. Schmaltz to the right side. Cooley, shot blocked by Mario Ferraro. Kept in by Schmaltz. Got it back to the point. Quick shot by Cole, turned aside by Askarov, and the rebound goes behind the San Jose net. That's where Ferraro takes over, and he lifts one out to center ice, and not quite handled. A bouncer for Colin Graf. Too bad if he handles it. He's able to get control and get it deep, but unfortunately for the Sharks, Utah will recover.
3: It's too much time and space in the neutral zone, Danny. The Sharks are not bringing enough pressure, and they haven't controlled the puck at all since they scored the goal.
2: Now it's sent back to the Sharks' end. Logan Cooley.
3: Good play there.
2: Nice job by Mario Ferraro to knock it away from him and then poke it away from Clayton Keller. This is the top line that's out there for Utah. This is the line that they're expecting to get a lot of things done. Didn't happen that time.
3: Mario was tied up, but he freed his stick and was able to get to that puck. A good play.
2: Dylan Gunther on the left wing, checked by Nick Letty, was not able to execute the pass to Barrett Hayton, and now Hayton is checked by Mukko Madulin, and the puck rolls behind the San Jose net. DeSimone was in there, kept it in. Now it's a shot by Hayton toward the net, save made. It's a loose puck in front. Hayton shoots. Oh. Wait, stopped by Askarov. He did the splits, grabbed it with his glove hand in a moment of chaos in front of the Sharks net. We have a stoppage at play. Breaking the action for station identification on the San Jose Sharks Audio Network.
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3: As I said, after the Sharks has scored, they have not been able to control the puck, and the chances aren't huge, but a couple were blocked, and the last play is just Yaroslav Askarov doing Yaroslav Askarov stuff. Two dynamic saves in very tight situations.
2: Utah sensing an opportunity, gets the faceoff. Yamamoto wins it, but comes back to center ice, and Schmidt has to recover it there. Dumps into San Jose territory. 1-0 Sharks. Yamamoto did not play last night in Anaheim, so he's playing with a lot of energy here in the first period. Forechecking on Letty. Pressure on Letty. Letty holding him off. Sending the pass out, but it's too far for everybody. That goes all the way down for icing, so you could say that Kyler Yamamoto did his job there.
3: Okay.
2: Force an icing call.
3: It's mom's trip, so you can't sit out two games in a row.
2: Please explain mom's trip.
3: Well, because every year the moms or the dads, and sometimes both, come on trips. All the moms come on one trip, all the dads come on another trip, and you get to watch your sons play hockey on the road. You go to some nice locations like Anaheim. They were at Disneyland yesterday, as a matter of fact, before the game. They come to the game, they get to sit in a nice suite and watch their sons and cheer them on. It's a great thing.
2: It's a wonderful thing. And, of course, if the moms and the dads were on the same trip, no good would come of it. Is that what you're saying?
3: Remind me to tell you a story about that.
2: I can't wait. 1-0 Sharks on top. Macklin Celebrini has the only goal of the game thus far. And off the draw after the Sharks icing, it came back to center zone. Grabbed by Logan Cooley. Nice little move on Letty, and he slipped almost past the defenseman Orloff, but almost was the key word as Orloff got just enough of him to knock the control of the play away. Celebrini, good defensive play. Now here comes Graff. Lead pass. Celebrini, semi-breakaway. Moving in, shooting it. Star! From one end of the rink to the other. Backlund Celebrini makes the defensive play. He gets it back from Colin Graff, and then he beats Vanacek to make it 2-0 Sharks. 5 minutes and 58 seconds into the first period.
3: Nothing you can say about that except, wow, Backlund is fired up. As we knew after the last game, he wasn't very happy with last game. And that situation is on this, though. This is good defense. Again, good defense sets up your offense. Backlund reads the play. He takes off. Graff gives him a feed. Really nice play by Graff to feed it up. Nate Schmidt, as good as Nate Schmidt is and the champion that he is, he's not catching Backlund Celebrini.
2: No chance there. It is 2-0 San Jose. And we're only 5:58 into the first period. That'll be Macklin Celebrini's second goal of the game, 12th of the season, assisted by Colin Graff. And so we get the faceoff at center ice. Sharks 2 and the Mammoth 0. That is Macklin Celebrini's second multi-goal game of the year. Of course, the other one was his hat trick on October 23rd at Madison Square Garden. Sharks right back to work after the faceoff. They move it into the Mammoth zone. Desharnais, nice little keep in there, one-on-one with Michael Carconi. And the Mammoth back to get it. It'll be pushed off the right boards by Nick DeSimone, the former Sharks prospect. He got it out to center ice, but the Sharks are on it. And Desharnais shoots it back in. Desharnais and Dickinson on defense. It's the Ostapchuk line on the ice. Ostapchuk, Goodrow, and Reeves. They're forechecking. Nice pinch by Dickinson kept it in. Paterka has it back now for Utah. And they're able to push it up the left side off the boards, but Desharnais settles it. Swings it cross ice far side. Now Toffoli just jumped on the ice, tipped the pass at center, got it from Dickinson and dumped it in. Vaudette left corner looking for the puck, batted down by DeSimone. He skates up the right side, put it off a stick, came all the way back into the Sharks' end as we've got a San Jose 2-0 lead here over the Utah Mammoth. We're about 7 minutes into this first period. Back inside the Sharks' territory, nice bank off the boards there by Delandria. It will not roll quite far enough for icing, so the Sharks get the line change going. And back on the ice steps Macklin Celebrini, Will Smith, and Philip Kurashev. Ferraro and Mukka Madunan out there defensively. Another nice job by Mario Ferraro against the strong forechecking attempt. Sharks able to break out. Now down the right, it's Kurashev into the zone. Double team there. We get a whistle and a penalty is coming up. Back referee is calling interference here. Eric Furlot making the call. And the Utah penalty box door is opened up right now at 7:34. And stepping into the box is defenseman Ian Cole. When we come back, the Sharks have a 2-0 lead. Both goals by Macklin Celebrini. And San Jose will be on the power play on the San Jose Sharks Audio Network. 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At 7:34 of this first period, Sharks with a 2-0 lead, and veteran defenseman Ian Cole is in the penalty box for interference. Sharks have the power play, and they just want to have absolutely no mercy on the team that they're facing tonight. They lost to Utah 6-3 in Utah in a game in October during the middle of that early season malaise.
3: They didn't get off to the start in Utah. They tried to come back in the second, and then Utah took over in the third. Interesting here, Dmitry Orlov on the point, as you talked about in the pregame show.
2: Orlov's got it. Feeds near side. There's Wenberg back to the right point. Orlov, left-handed shot, hands off to Celebrini, who flings it across the ice. There's Eklund, now puts it up top. Four forwards, one defenseman. It's Orlov to Celebrini on the right side. Now to the right circle to Smith, holds it, sends it back to Macklin off his stick. Eklund grabs it, fans on it, gets it back to Orlov on the right side as the Sharks in command of the puck, but not sending it toward the net just yet. Eklund into the corner. Check there by Kraus. Good play by Kraus. Good check by Eklund to get control back, but the Sharks have to cycle back to center ice, and Will Smith will take it. Skate across to the right side. He gains the zone, but then he can't get it past Nate Schmidt, and the veteran D is able to clear for Utah.
3: That's the problem if you don't shoot the puck early when you win the faceoff, is that you allow the defense to set up the PK. They get comfortable. There's no one to pressure you because you're not shooting. If you shoot, you loosen up the penalty killers.
2: 2-0 Sharks. Here's Celebrini moving in. Lead pass for Eklund. Pokes it forward to himself. Turns in the corner. Drops it back to Will Smith, who keeps it in. Now to Orloff. Now to the far side of the ice. Wenberg sends it back to the point. Takes it back from Orloff. Back now to Orloff on the right point. He's got Celebrini on the right circle. Gives him the puck. Sends it across to Will Smith. A chance in front. A quick shot by Eklund. One-timer. And it's a save by Vanacek. And he's able to hang on. And William Eklund looking skyward at that golden opportunity that he just could not finish.
3: Was that a pass?
2: Great.
3: Two passes. One Celebrini down to Smith. And then Smith coming across. It's Smitty's. You start talking about Macklin Celebrini. And often we forget to talk about how valuable Will Smith is with his game. What an outstanding play there.
2: He just knows where the puck is supposed to go, and he's about 3 or 4 seconds ahead of everybody else.
3: He's playing chess.
2: Off the faceoff, cleared down by the Mammoth. Just wide of the Sharks' goal. Askarov stops it there with the stick and leaves it for the defensive players. We're down to 30 seconds left in the Sharks' first power play of the game. Colin Graf on the second unit shoots one in, pops around the far boards. Good hustle by Graf to hang on to it. He kept it in for a second, but that's a better effort by Kevin Stenlund to intercept and shoot all the way down.
3: I'm glad that Colin's out in the power play, too. I think he'll bloom on the power play. Seen him there with the Barracuda? Oh, good check in the neutral zone.
2: Taking it back, there's Graf. Leads it on the right. Gaudette crosses the line, sends it off. Toffoli couldn't handle a bouncer. And so it's cleared back out. Dickinson will stop it. He's on the power play, too. And it's back at the blue line. Penalty is over. And Ian Cole is back on the ice. So the Sharks are 0-1 on the man advantage. And over the course of the last 9-plus games, they're 3 for their last 28, which is acceptable.
3: They don't put enough pucks on the net. It's just as simple as that, Danny. They don't shoot enough on the power play.
2: 2-0 in favor of the Sharks, that is, as the puck is tipped off of a stick from just inside the Utah blue line, but that will be not a penalty for a delay of game over glass because it was indeed, as I said, tipped. And so they will blow the play dead and drop the puck. Looks like in neutral territory. When we come back, more Sharks hockey. The score is 2-0 San Jose. This is the San Jose Sharks Audio Network.
4: This broadcast is presented by authority of the San Jose Sharks, solely for the private, non-commercial use of our radio audience. Any publication, reproduction, retransmission, or other use of the descriptions and accounts of this game without the express written consent of the San Jose Sharks is strictly prohibited.
2: Celebrini 2 and the Utah Mammoth nothing. 9:59 to go in this first period. Still a long way to go, but a terrific start, not only for Macklin Celebrini, but for his Sharks teammates. They just did not succeed on the power play, probably the only blemish so far. But Celebrini got his first goal, 11th of the season, from Smith and Kurashev. Just a beautiful exchange of passes at 1:47. And then at 5:58, he made the defensive play that started the play, got it back from Colin Graf, and used that great speed and skill to get past the defense and beat Vitek Vanacek, his former teammate, to make it 2-0 Sharks. That's basically a summary of what's gone on so far.
3: The start was important. That's what Ryan Warsawski talked about, that. I don't think they've got to their identity like he wants, but they have scored some goals. They got some success. Now you can get into that identity of making sure you're smart with the puck, get in on the faceoff, help out in faceoff draws. Get in the forecheck, help out in faceoff.
2: Barkley Goodrow just won a faceoff. Shot there, though, taken by Ryan Reeves. Went off a stick and went over the glass and out of play. Souvenir for a lucky fan in about row 4. But Barkley Goodrow has played a lot of center over the course of his career. Taking another faceoff. Left-handed shot on the left wing side. He's going to try to get it back here against Stenlund. Puck's sticks come down. Puck dropped. And the Sharks will sort of win it. And he poked it back behind the Utah net. Ryan Reeves to an open spot. But the Mammoth back to get it. Near sideboards. Nice job by Goodrow up high to keep it in play. But the Mammoth pick it back up, and Brandon Tanev moves from right to left. He backhands from the right boards down into the left corner. Shark zone. Doesn't stay there long. The efficiency of Ostapchuk, Reeves, and Goodrow certainly at the top of the list here. Dumped back in now by Utah. Tanev on the right wing side made the check, knocked it around the reach of Dickinson. He's got it behind the San Jose net, but a pass along the boards on a rim around attempt hit his own line mate, Michael Carconi. It's a nice little bit of a stick handling move there by Dickinson under pressure to put it behind the goal line and to a defensive teammate. Sharks couldn't clear it out, though. Kept in. Gunther just on. Always watch him when he's on the ice. He is very dangerous. He's pinned up against the boards there by Sam Dickinson. They fight for it. Gunther trying to work it free. Dickinson staying with him with Reeves. Dickinson just dropped the stick in a confrontation, giving the Mammoth a chance to get it back. Ian Cole in deep. Guns it around the boards. Near side, Sergachev. Tried to put it to Yamamoto off his stick, but Gunther swoops over, grabs it, shoots a screenshot right into Desharnais. That had to sting, but Vinny Desharnais kept it away from his goaltender, and now he's got the puck, and he banks it off the boards, and he doesn't quite get it out, but Barkley Goodrow does.
3: Good play by Vincent Desharnais. He's still hurting out there, though.
2: Barkley Goodrow, 1-on-3, makes a nice defensive play to keep the puck away from Desharnais. But getting it back now, Hayton slips it underneath Desharnais. And here is Yamamoto, admiraling his way in, throwing it across the rink. Here's a play over to Schmaltz, but that stick checked away by Nick Leddy. Schmaltz got it back, turns left boards, cross ice feed. Marino the shot. Was that Desharnais that blocked it again? Knocked it aside, not even a shot to the net.
3: He's tired, though.
2: He is tired, and he is stinging. It's loose back behind the San Jose net. Now Askarov takes a little stroll, spins it around. Cooley intercepts the pass. Got it around Celebrini to the middle of Keller to the left circle to the shot. Celebrini got that on his stick. Keller gets it back. Near side feed for Schmaltz. Celebrini, good body position. Knocked it away, but as he turned, he lost it. And Schmaltz is able to intercept and keep it in play. Top line out here for Utah. Schmaltz had 3 goals and 1 assist against San Jose last time these teams met. Fed it over to the near side. Marino exchanges. He shoots. Tip wide by a stick. Cooley keeps it in. Tremendous pressure here by the Utah Mammoth with 7.5 to go in the first period, and the Sharks on top 2-0. Can Celebrini get it out? No. Kept in by Schmidt. On the right point, moves over to the left, turns, throws to the right to Keller, near side to Schmaltz. In front, knocked away by Leddy, but not cleared out by Will Smith.
3: Don't
2: kept
3: make a play, just get the puck out.
2: And now, Cooley in the corner. Extended time in the defensive zone for the Sharks here. Now Celebrini couldn't get it out. Schmidt sends it across the rink to the left sideboards. Kurashev back there against Keller. Keller wins the puck, put it off his stick, but getting it back, Celebrini. No, he couldn't get it. It's held in. Keller tries to center. Schmaltz side of the net, pokes at it. 2 good saves by Askarov. Rebound out in front. Will Smith will backhand it up the middle and just get it out.
3: You got to make a change quickly here.
2: They better hurry up. Here comes Schmaltz again. Offside pass to Keller, trying to take advantage of the Sharks' line change attempt. Delandria and Schmaltz having a couple of words with each other after the whistle, but nothing comes of that.
3: That had to be a 2-minute-plus shift for Vincent Desharnais and a hard one. You have to. One thing that Ryan Warsawski talked about this morning after the morning skate was board play. Along the boards, the Utah Mammoth do an outstanding job of having their wingers get over pressure, staying up, making sure they keep pucks alive in the offensive zone. And the Sharks made poor decisions trying to make plays instead of sometimes just banking the puck out and making sure you understand the situation you're in, which is these guys have been out there for a long time. We need to get a little bit of a break, but first thing to go when you're tired, your brain.
2: Off the faceoff, 2-0 Sharks, 6.5 to go first period. Luka Madulin's back in his own zone. Guns went around the boards off a stick. Delandria will race out of the zone with it. He's got room. Down the left, across the line, cuts to his right. Moves to the circle, throws it in front for Toffoli, and they just couldn't quite negotiate contact.
3: Mario up on the rush.
2: Ferraro was in deep on that play, but he hustles to get back, as neither he nor Toffoli could get their sticks on that puck. It comes back into the Shark zone, cleared back out by San Jose. 6 minutes, 5 seconds to go in this first period. The score is 2-0, San Jose. Ole Mata back in the lineup here. 2-time Stanley Cup champ, throws it across to his partner DeSimone. Leads it out to Carconi on the left. Makes the move on Mukha Madulin, gets by him, walking in, shooting it toward the net. That's a good stop down low by Askarov, and perhaps an underrated save there as a nice little move by Carconi sprung himself for a chance. Well, after this, the San Jose Sharks will take on the LA Kings on Thursday, and of course, that'll be a special night for Joe Thornton. Our broadcast airtime is 6:30, so make sure you stay tuned to that and each and every San Jose Sharks Audio Network broadcast. We've got a break in the action. 5:50 to go first period here at the Tank. A 2-0 Sharks lead on the San Jose Sharks Audio Network. Vinny Desharnais, a couple of blocked shots in that last lengthy shift, and I took a look through, and he was on the ice for 3 minutes and 17 seconds.
3: Too long. You don't get pucks out. You're going to spend a lot of time in your zone against the Utah Mammoth. They love to be in the offensive zone, control the puck on the outside, take away the boards. They're very good that way. They rely on heavily on their skill. No icing.
2: Off the faceoff, sent all the way down. No icing, as Drew just told you. Vitek Vanacek and goal to our Right side has it. Knocked it forward. Carcone tried to make the play to the middle. Almost like the way a bump guy does on the power play, but he deflected it back into his own zone. So the Mammoth are starting over there. 5:25 to go, first period, 2-0 Sharks. Dumped down the ice by the Mammoth. They deflect one in, so no icing against them. Ferraro turns away from the forechecking attempt of Tanev. Now he stick handles away from Carcone. Good job, throws it back behind his net. There's Mukka Madulin, and the Sharks break out left to right. Pass by Ostapchuk on the right. Here comes Goodrow into the zone. Backhand play in the direction of Reeves, but he couldn't negotiate contact. Celebrini's on the ice. Kept it in. He's got two goals already. Dumps back behind the Utah net. And now the rest of the line change will come. The rest of Celebrini's line mates jumping on. That's Will Smith and Philip Kurashev. They're forechecking, but it'll be a good job there by Barrett Hayton to get the first pass over. And it'll be Marino ahead to Yamamoto, who crosses the Sharks' line, but a shot toward the net will whistle wide. Picked back up. Celebrini, 2-on-1 maybe. Now it's 2-on-2. Celebrini, lead pass for Smith. Broken up. Celebrini can't get it, and it pops back to center ice. Letty had better hurry up. He protects it barely on Yamamoto, and Kurashev provides good support to swing back. And here's Orlov feeding it over to Celebrini. Comes up the middle across the blue line. Tried to flip it on the right again. Kurashev applying the check on Yamamoto. Good effort by Kurashev as his line mates are skating off, but he kept the puck deep inside the zone. Kurashev gave everything he had on that play, and it looks like he's shaken up a little bit, making his way back to the Sharks bench. So we will keep our eye on that with about 4 minutes to play in the first. Sergachev into the Sharks zone. Sends toward the right to Keller. Broken up by a stepping up Ferraro. Now William Eklund grabs it, holds it, tried to play the puck ahead, but it deflected back to Mukka Madulin. He angles it off the left boards and gets it out. Now there's a race for it. Jumping on it, it's Wennberg dropping it back. Eklund to the right side to grab, poking it toward the goal. That's a good save on a bouncer by Vanacek, and the former Arizona Coyotes are able to push it out to center ice.
3: Shoot the puck, shoot the puck, shoot the puck.
2: Wennberg lead pass moving in. Gaudette trying to go back to Wennberg. Actually, that was Graf over there. Sorry, folks. Kept in, Desharnais shoots, save made, rebound, oh, Wennberg behind the net, backhand wraparound, and somehow Vanacek stopped it.
3: Thought he had it on the wraparound. Thought he had it on the wraparound, and good pressure by another line other than the Celebrini line. In fact, this is the first good pressure the Sharks have had in the offensive zone. Started out with just Alex Wennberg hunting the puck. Would like to see more shooting, but Vanacek still was busy, and then the Sharks were able to get the puck and then regroup and get it going back the other way. And it's always because Wennberg is always available for the puck. He's amazing that way. He's always getting open.
2: They'll drop the puck to the left side of Vitek Vanacek. Sharks 2 and Utah nothing. The Mammoth putting out Barrett. Actually, it's Jack McBain there taking the draw against Delandria.
3: Just saw the replay. Danny on the wraparound. Backhand hit the post.
2: Oh.
3: Hit the far post.
2: So close.
3: Yep.
2: Icing here against the Mammoth as they send it all the way down. I thought he might have had it on the near side, but he went around the back of the net and had another really fantastic chance.
3: And Vitek got his glove out, so he comes around, and it goes off. Oh, sorry, it didn't. It hit. Yeah, and then it hits Vitek in the arm. Wow. Great chance.
2: Face off to the left side of Vanacek. 3:09 to go, first period. Delandria against McBain. Desharnais on the point. Hoping the puck gets back to him. They square off. McBain for the Mammoth and Delandria for the Sharks. McBain wins the draw. DeSimone spins it underneath the backside of his net. Mammoth pick it up. Kraus sends to the middle. Off the stick of Olli Maatta. He got it out of the zone, but the Sharks bounce it back in, courtesy of Desharnais and Gaudette. Now Delandria kind of swoop in to get it. Desharnais, good pinch. Nice job to keep it in with one hand on the stick. And Kraus is back there for the Mammoth, but the Sharks keep the pressure on. Ken Delandria bat one down. Couldn't quite keep control of it, but there's Desharnais not allowing the zone exit. Dropped it back into the zone, but it bounced off the glass or something and went into the netting back behind Vanacek. And so they should bring this back to center ice. Maybe not, though.
3: The referee was pointing into the zone. Yeah, it's in the zone, so it must have went off the Mammoth player.
2: Must have. Shots are 8-7 in favor of San Jose. Once again, both goals scored by Macklin Celebrini. Assist going to Smith and Kurashev on the first one, and Colin Graf on the second one. Celebrini is out there with his line mates. Good to see Kurashev back out there after he got shaken up last shift.
3: Yeah, Steve, there's Yamamoto had landed on him, and so I was wondering if it was maybe a back or something, but he looks like he's fine.
2: Off the face-off, Yamamoto tips to the middle. Here's Hayton, 2-on-2. He's guarded by Smith. Kind of run into there by Gunther.
3: And he tried to throw a pick play, and he did with a turnover.
2: Hayton gets it back off of Letty. It rolls into Askarov, and he will do the smart thing. He'll just cover up and hang on. Why don't you describe that pick play, because Smith was going for the puck, and he kind of got hit from behind.
3: Dylan Gunther is coming across the blue line, and it's basically a two-on-two. And Smith is going to play. He's looking at the puck carrier. Gunther comes from the blind side, just gets in front of him, but he gets him a little bit more than just a pick play. He gets into the body into him, and that I was worried because I know that Will didn't see him coming, but still able to fight it off. But still, you have to. Utah does a very nice job of skating off the puck and trying to create room for the puck carrier.
2: They'll drop it to the right side of Yaroslav Askarov. 2:21 to go, first period. Delandria going up against Kyler Yamamoto. Puck dropped, and the Sharks get it. But Toffoli couldn't quite control the puck. It was chipped back the other way, so Letty starts over behind his own net. Watch there by the forecheckers. Gunther and Yamamoto backskating now. Not the best of passes by Letty. Intercepted. Now it's Yamamoto on the right. Turns, drops it back to Hayton. Lead pass for Schmidt right in front of the goal. And I don't know why he tried to pass that. He should have shot it, but a puck went off of Askarov. Kept in by Gunther. Remember the failed exit here. As the puck went wide off the end board, played by Askarov behind the goal line, and Adam Gaudette will pick up and use the legs to get out of the zone, bank it off the boards and get it down. Good job by Gaudette there to allow for a change.
3: Pass just coming out of the zone, misses the target, bang, comes right back. If you make that play on your side of the red line, chances are it's coming back against your net.
2: Especially against this team. This is the way they like
3: to play. Good transition team.
2: Very good. It's now Schmidt for Utah. Shoots one in. The Mammoth in the forecheck. Stenlund mishandled the puck. So Wenberg takes it back and he moves it out. Turns to his left. Got it over to Eklund. Against DeSimone one-on-one. He poked it with a backhand in deep. It pops around the boards. Utah Mammoth will try to clear it there, but Mata, nowhere to go, spins it behind his own net. Into the forechecking zone. There come the Sharks. Nice job by Wenberg to poke to Eklund, who carries behind the Utah Mammoth goal. With a minute left in the period, he throws behind the net to Graf. He spots Ferraro back skating in the point, gets him the puck. Ferraro shoots one. That didn't miss by much.
3: Graf, I think, tipped it, but just tipped it wide.
2: Just went wide of the net. Graf doing a lot of good things here. He's forechecking now. Clearing attempt. Glove down there beautifully by Wenberg. Kicked it forward under pressure. No shot, but again, you have to marvel at the resolve of Alex Wenberg all season long as we're down to 34 seconds remaining in this period. One more rush maybe. Mukha Madulin spinning away from a forechecking attempt. Got away from Cooley. Got it to center ice. Barkley Goodrow looking for it. Couldn't get it. Off his skate. And Sergachev for the Mammoth shoots one back into the Sharks zone. Work free there against Mukha Madulin. But poked at nicely by the Sharks. They're able to knock it out to center ice. That was Zach Ostapchuk who did that. Final 10 seconds of the period.
3: Play again.
2: Mukha Madulin, nice job on the boards against Keller. Tried to clear it out, intercepted though. And it'll be taken by Cooley, but he's got nowhere to go here. 2 seconds left in the period. Centering attempt by Schmaltz, but it's blocked. And that's it. First period is over. So far, so good. It's Macklin Celebrini 2 and the Utah Mammoth nothing.
3: The 2-0 is obviously a wonderful start. But overall play of the San Jose Sharks, I'm not sure that Ryan Morosovsky and his coaching staff will be that thrilled. You got to do a better job managing the puck coming out of your zone. You can't keep turning the puck over like they have. You've got to make sure that you, on the attack, put pucks behind because they're trying to make plays in front of the defense, and that feeds into the transition game. There's a few things that they can definitely clean up.
2: Which they will try to do, and they will discuss it. But right now, at the end of one period of play, the San Jose Sharks have a 2-0 lead over the visiting Utah Mammoth. When we come back, we'll have a guest from the dressing room. Coming up next on the San Jose Sharks Audio Network. Well, not a perfect first period, but the San Jose Sharks have got to be happy with the score. They lead 2-0, both goals by Macklin Celebrini. The shots 7 apiece for the Sharks and the Utah Mammoth. This guy has really earned a lot of respect inside the San Jose dressing room and amongst the fan base. Vinny Desharnais joins us in the first intermission, and he is with Drew.
3: 3 minutes, 17 seconds, my friend, on that one shift. On that, what's going through your head?
5: Just kind of survive, get the puck out.
3: Right?
5: Yeah, just trying to breathe as much as you can and kind of pick your spot to kind of pressure. And once you get the puck on your tape, you got to make sure you make a hard play so you can get some fresh legs out there.
3: So you've come here this year from the start of training camp. Your game has been terrific, absolutely outstanding. Personally, how are you feeling about the start to the season?
5: Yeah, well, it's been good. It's been good. It's been a competitive training camp. There's a lot of D-men that are very good here, some young talent. So, I knew it was not going to be easy to get a job here, but I'm going one game at a time and just trying to do everything I can to help the team win. I think so far it's been pretty good, and just trying to build my confidence every game.
3: And part of that is you're playing with, you know, Sam Dickinson today. You played with Sam before, and some of the other young D. Do you take extra care into talking to Sam or talking to the younger D that you work with, or is it just I'll leave you alone and just we're just going to communicate on the ice and we'll figure it out after that?
5: No, I try to communicate as much as I can. I remember when I was, in the AHL, my first year or two, and I would have an older partner, and he would talk to me a lot, and it helped me big time. So I'm just trying to do the same thing for Sam, for Shaq, and I think those two guys are very talented, and they've been playing great for us.
3: I noticed they sit right next to you too. That's got to be a nice little relationship.
5: Yeah, I know, it's pretty cool. It's kind of, I've never had a younger brother, so it's kind of having a younger brother. I can pick on him, but no, just trying to help him out and try to grow his game. And obviously I take lots of pride in my defense. I just try to share everything I know, all my defensive knowledge with Sam, because he's going to be a hell of a defenseman.
3: Yeah, absolutely. Thank you very much, my friend. Do an outstanding job. Keep it up.
5: Thank you.
3: Vincent Desharnais, and Danny, you're absolutely right. He has been wowing everybody on the ice in practice, training camp, and during games. So dependable with the stick, so good at helping mentor Shakir Mukhmudulin and Sam Dickinson. I think he's just been a great find for the San Jose Sharks. That is 2-0 at the end of the first period. Vincent Desharnais playing a very good defensive game. Macklin celebrating. He's got both goals. 2-0 SAP Center at San Jose. We'll be back on the San Jose Sharks Audio Network.
2: 2-0 in favor of the Sharks over the Utah Mammoth at the end of one. 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
2: I'm Dan Rusinowski along with Drew Remenda. The next game for the San Jose Sharks is going to be awfully exciting. That's the celebration of Joe Thornton's Hall of Fame career. We'll have that at SAP Center at San Jose when the Sharks entertain the Los Angeles Kings. And with that in mind, here's your chance to own historic jumbo memorabilia. Signed Joe Thornton home and away jerseys from number 19's jersey retirement night on November 23rd, 2024 are now up for auction. Do not miss out on these special items signed by the Sharks legend. Put your bid in before the auction ends November the 19th at 12 p.m. Pacific. According to my calculations, Drew, that would be tomorrow noon. So you have till tomorrow at noon to get your bid in on two legendary jerseys from a legendary man. Bid now at sharksproshop.com/auction and make sure that you are involved on Thursday when we celebrate Joe's career. Teams are coming back onto the ice right now. The Sharks have a 2-0 lead over the Utah Mammoth. The second period will resume. The San Jose Sharks Audio Network. Back at SAP Center at San Jose, it's time for the second period. I'm Dan Rusinowski with Drew Remenda. Goaltender Yaroslav Askarov stopped all 7 shots he faced in the first period. He's in goal to our right. And Vitek Vanacek, who gave up 2 goals to Macklin Celebrini, is in goal to our left. Face-off drop. Mammoth win the draw, but the Sharks stop them. Vinny Desharnais getting in the way and chopping a pass that's back inside the Utah zone. Sent back in by the Sharks. That's offside against San Jose as it popped out to center ice. There's Vinny Desharnais starting the second period where he left off in the first with a nice defensive play.
3: Now they trust him. You continue to play as well and as steady as Vincent Desharnais, concentrating on playing defense, as he told us. Then you trust him. I know what guy to put out there because I know what he's going to do. I know what he's thinking. As a coach, there's nothing better than having trust in your player.
2: They soft dropped. It comes all the way back to our right inside Sharks territory. Ferraro and Mukhmudulin are out there defensively. And right now it's the Wenberg line jumping on. Passed out by Ferraro. Kind of mishandled as he was under pressure, but it's grabbed by Graf. He waits for his line mates to come onside. Tried to dump it deep. Good defensive play, though, by Sergachev. Knocks it back. Clayton Keller on the right crosses the Sharks line, puts on the brakes, back to Sergachev on the point, shoots one, hit the glass, hit the netting, and it's out of play.
3: Turnover at the offensive blue line. Play goes the other way.
2: Quickly.
3: Exactly. What did we talk about? What did, pucks behind. The San Jose Sharks coaching staff wants their team to be a forechecking team, not a rush entry team, because they're not quite quick enough or deep enough to have a rush entry team. Get in deep, get your identity game going, get your forecheck going. Can't be turning it over in the neutral zone.
2: Faceoff drop down, and the Sharks have it in their own territory. So far, so good there, but swinging it around the boards there. Orloff, pass intended for Gaudette, was batted back the other way. So now behind the San Jose goal line, that was Peterka that poked it loose. Got it around to Marino on the point, who shoots. Blocked in front. Turnaround shot there by McBain. Blocked by Nick Leddy. Rebound sent across the ice. Good defensive poke there by Orloff. Kept it away from McBain, and the Sharks able to push it out.
3: Well, I tell you what, the Utah Mammoth get on you in a hurry.
2: Now, that's the kind of personality their coach has. Andre Tourigny wants his players to get on you in a hurry, and he always has wherever he's been. Right now, the Sharks moving it out. Nick Leddy swings it back. Throws on the left. Delandria ahead of the red line. Bumped hard there by DeSimone, but he poked it all the way down and heads for the bench on the quick change. Remember, the second period is the long change period. Will Smith gets it back at center ice. Goes to Celebrini. Carries across the blue line and shoots it around the boards. Kurashev right corner. Loses on the check to McBain. Gunther almost overskated, but he did poke it out. Nice combination there. Vinny Deharnais stepping in front, and then coming over to the right side of the D there was Dickinson to keep it away. He doesn't get very far. Dickinson, good interception in front of his own net. Gets tripped down to the ice there by Yamamoto. No penalty called, as the crowd was looking for something there. Neutral zone play. Kurashev can't get it. Knocked back the other way again. And so it's sent all the way down, but this time it's icing, fortunately, Drew, against the Utah Mammoth. And I do say fortunately with another couple of underlines under that word.
3: Yeah, and maybe an exclamation mark as well. It is mind-boggling, because I know what the coach has told them. You know what the coach has told them. Guys, can't turn pucks over the offensive blue line or in the neutral zone on our half. Make sure you put the pucks behind the D. Let's get our forecheck going. And once again, as they start out, 2 minutes in, turning pucks over.
2: Hello, Stopchuk wins the faceoff. Shot in the point by Mukhamudulin blocked. He gets a pass off to the left to Ferraro. Under pressure, he throws it toward the goal off of Reeves, bouncing at the near side. Nice job by Ostapchuk to get it back to the point. Ferraro cross ice, Mukhamudulin on the drive. Stick save by Vanacek. Rebound to the right corner. Ostapchuk knocked off the play by Sergachev, and so the Mammoth able to clear. 17:25 to go in the second period. It's a 2-0 Sharks lead. Ostapchuk turning. The center ice area couldn't control the pass. Instead, here come the Mammoth skating left to right, dumped in by Carconi.
3: Talk to him.
2: Askarov out for a little stroll, gets back into the net finally, makes a save from the left wing side off the stick of Nick DeSimone.
3: Gotta communicate.
2: Behind the net there, centered in front. Oh boy, fanned on by Carconi. He was so wide open, he could have had a ham sandwich and a Coke right there in front of the net, and he fanned on the puck. Sent all the way down the ice. Could be icing. It is icing against the Sharks.
3: Would that be your choice? A ham sandwich and a Coke?
2: Why not?
3: Yeah, okay.
2: Maybe a little twist of lime.
3: I might go turkey, but that's fine with Danny. But you're right. I mean, Carconi wide open. And the Utah Jazz get on Yaroslav Askarov. Mind you, he had about five Mississippis before he decided to move the puck. And then their forecheck gets going. Carconi rolls in. He's just going to disappear and get to the middle of the ice as the puck goes behind the net. Carconi gets to the middle. Oh, definitely a Coke as well. Maybe two Cokes.
2: Maybe.
3: Yeah.
2: Faceoff dropped. Mammoth will try to build on that shift if they can. Keller can do that. He stick handles. He's pressured by Ferraro, so he backhands in deep. And how about Askarov coming out for a stroll again?
3: What he does.
2: Just taps the puck into the corner so calmly and gets back into the net as the coaches gain in their gray hairs on the bench.
3: It's better than losing them.
2: Yep. Back out to center ice. Knocked down there by the Mammoth. Marino shoots one in diagonally, and that's not icing. Sharks back to get it. Boy, that was a hard hit there against Mukhamudulin.
3: Went in hard. Yes.
2: Who was that? Was that Nick Schmaltz?
3: Nick Schmaltz is a penalty coming up. It's a trip, I do believe, because he.
2: Or was it Keller there? They were both.
3: It was Schmaltz.
2: I thought
3: it was eight. Yeah.
2: The penalty box door is open. Let's hear from the referee here.
6: San Jose 23, Mondo Pelley, interference.
3: Oh, okay.
2: Interference against the Sharks, not against the Mammoths.
3: It was on Barkley Goodrow.
2: Well, that's interesting. That brings a chagrin-filled groan from the crowd.
3: Yeah, I'm sorry. I was looking at Shakir Mukmadulin on that play.
2: That's what I thought they were calling.
3: As he's going back. Oh, that's a it's a push in the back. Well, okay. Well, Barkley definitely got that one, too. I saw that at the tail end. Barkley drilled his man in the back, but harder than Shakir was popped on the lower back. But I thought, well, both should be penalties. But Barkley's was more forceful. It's just that Shakir was going back with that momentum and got him on the back.
2: Well, a power play opportunity here for the Utah Mammoth as Goodrow is in for interference at 3:45. The Mammoth are one for their last 22 on the power play.
3: The interesting thing is, with the Mammoth, they've scored one goal in their last 9 power plays, but they've allowed 0 goals on their last 9 games.
2: Yeah, 17 in a row.
3: Yeah. Wow. They don't take...
2: Actually, it's 18 in a row, including tonight.
3: Right. They don't take very many penalties, though, either.
2: Here comes the power play opportunity now for Utah. There's Desharnais to check the puck right off the stick of Paterka.
3: That reach.
2: Vinny Desharnais just chaps it all the way.
3: It's that reach. I mean, he's such a big guy. He uses that reach so effectively. A lot of big guys don't. A lot of big guys will shorten up on their stick. He doesn't.
2: He's the pride of Laval, Quebec. Went to college at Providence. Played for the Friars for 4 years. Vinny Desharnais having a solid year so far. Here's Keller throwing it toward the front of the net. Desharnais knocked it away there from Paterka. On the point, here's a play back to Keller. Now over to Schmidt. Make that Sergachev. Sergachev shoots one high and wide. And now Keller will hold it in. Ferraro defending there with Kurashev at the near side. Keller back to Sergachev. Far side feed. Gun through the one-timer. That's a pad save. And it's out of the zone on the rebound.
3: Good setup. A hard pad save that Yaroslav Askarov made look easy. And a good job by the Sharks to get the puck down the ice.
2: Well, they did that because Kurashev had a nice deflection in the neutral zone. And Ferraro took the opportunity to send it the rest of the way down. 39 seconds left of the power play for Utah. Mammoth down 2-0 to the Sharks here. They move in. Keller, nice play toward the slot. Paterka couldn't get it. Good play by Wenberg. Knocked away now. And here comes Graf up the right side. Carries all the way up to the blue line of the Mammoth and shoots all the way down. Only 20 seconds left on the penalty.
3: The value of Wenberg again.
2: He just keeps doing it.
3: Yeah.
2: Here's that Sergachev. Uh-oh.
3: There's a pick. Yeah. Oh, it's offside. Not called. It was a pick play on William Eklund coming as Eklund's backing up. The straight ahead skating, the forward skating by the Mammoth. They're trying to throw a little bit of a pick play to create some space.
2: It's not the first time either.
3: No, they do a very good job of it. I think pick plays are smart. I think you see it shows that you're skating and thinking away from the puck. But you have to be careful that pick play doesn't turn into an interference call.
2: Off the faceoff, Letty does a good job in tying up the stick of Hayton, allowing Desharnais to scoot behind his net, grab the puck, bank it forward, and Delandria is on the right side with it, moving in. 5 seconds on the penalty. A shot attempt by Delandria, blocked by Nate Schmidt. Taken back by Stenlund. He drops it back. Penalty is over on Goodrow. Long feed off the stick of Desharnais, way up in the air. The puck is over the top of the netting and into about row 15.
3: Yeah.
2: Nice souvenir for a lucky fan behind Yaroslav Askarov.
3: But once again, Vincent Desharnais, right? Using his stick, doing a very good...
2: Of the netting and into about row 15.
3: Yeah.
2: Nice souvenir for a lucky fan behind Yaroslav Askarov.
3: But once again, Vincent Desharnais.

0: in San Jose.
1: That's the other thing. The sloppy play with the puck, and that's the only term I could come up with San Jose, is that their sloppy play with the puck and just not making the play just like that, a simple little tip.
0: Kind of interesting. Macklin Celebrini kind of saying something to the linesman as if to try to sell the fact that, oh, yeah, he did touch it.
1: But yeah.
0: He
1: didn't.
0: Maybe next time we'll get the benefit of the doubt.
1: Max always working. Always thinking, always working.
0: It's the game behind the game, and he is learning it well. Celebrini in the faceoff circle against McBain. They fight for it, scrum for it. Nobody gets it. Finally poked out. Sharks get it. Kurashev knocks it out. Will Smith is giving chase, but Ian Cole gets in the way, keeps the puck away by batting it back behind his own goal line. 13:45 to go, second period. Nice back check by Celebrini. Steals the puck. Paterka deflects his pass in the neutral territory. Picked back up by the Utah Mammoth. And Cole, who started that defensive play, knocks it ahead to the Sharks' blue line. It doesn't get the zone entry, though. Stopped there by a combination of Orlov and Kurashev. 13:25 to go as the clock continues to tick here in the second period. Finally, the Mammoth pick up, and they dump it into the Sharks' end. Askarov almost turned it over there to Kraus. But it's Nick Leddy getting it back, and he slides one to Orlov, who moves it up the left wing side. Fed ahead to Will Smith, and he tried to finesse it into the zone, lost it. Here's Gunther back the other way. Loses on the stick check to Dickinson behind the goal, and then Dickinson almost poked it free. Fed in front of an net. Where is it? It's underneath Askarov. That was a close call. Dickinson made two good defensive plays there, Drew, but he couldn't quite poke it to a teammate after making the second stop. That gave Gunther the chance to try to set something up.
1: Askarov, a little subtle play with the poke check or the near poke check, caused just a little bit of an extra deke and extra time taken by the Mammoth in front, so the Sharks were able to get the stop, but very close.
0: A break in the action. 7 minutes gone by in the second period. Our broadcast is coming to you from SAP Center at San Jose with the score. The Sharks 2, the Mammoth nothing. This is the San Jose Sharks Audio Network. 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Macklin Celebrini, a couple of goals in the first period. The San Jose Sharks have a 2-0 lead over the visiting Utah Mammoth.
1: They got a shot in this period yet?
0: Yes. The Sharks have two shots in the second.
1: Oh, wow, okay.
0: And the Mammoth have four.
1: Yeah. Again, there's no... The Sharks are chasing the puck all night. They're not being able to make plays, get tape to tape, defending a lot. They're defending well.
0: They are.
1: But they're not being able to mount any offense.
0: And here's Yamamoto, stick handling behind the Sharks' net, flips it back to the point. Here comes the shot, blocked in front, grabbed by Reeves. And with his back to the Utah goal, he backhands it off the left boards and out.
1: Boy,
0: Goodrow just got run into by Yamamoto there.
1: Took a hit to make a play, though.
0: He did make the play. Now Yamamoto's going to try something, but he lost it. Hayton gets it back, flips it back into his own zone. And the D pair of DeSimone and Sergachev gets things started. They crisscross. Sergachev, a left-handed shot on the left side. Here comes DeSimone, the former Sharks prospect, skating at center ice and flicking it in. Around the boards, line change completing for Andre Tourigny's team. In the Sharks' end, good forecheck here by Utah. Keller twists and turns, makes the move on Dickinson, cuts back behind the Sharks' net. This is the matchup that the coaching staff wanted for Utah. As they put it back behind the San Jose net, there's Keller walking out in front, turning, shooting! Somehow, Askarov made the save with Gunther and Dickinson pushing and shoving. And now Dickinson giving a push back to Cooley. Cooley, the fans are enjoying that.
1: Yeah, Cooley's a veteran in the league. He's a young veteran in the league. Sam Dickinson's a 19-year-old, but you don't want any of that from Sam Dickinson. Played in the OHL for one of the toughest teams in the league in the championship caliber London Knights. Play for two guys who are the toughest
0: coaching staff.
1: Yeah, you don't want any of that. Sam knows how to handle himself. But good job by the Sharks to collapse down low. But another excellent work by the Utah Mammoth getting down the puck. They go behind the net, in front of the net, and Keller just takes the play to the net. And then a little pushing and shoving because Mammoth were there, and so were the Sharks. And you want to make sure you protect your goalie.
0: Faceoff controlled by the Utah Mammoth. A shot by Marino. Wide off the glass. Grabbed by Mukka Madunin. With that long stride, he gets out quickly to center ice. He was caught there by Cooley's check. And the Mammoth take over at their own blue line and start the rush. But Ferraro steps up to Keller at the blue line. And went all the way down. He missed it, so it's going to be ice.

0: losing here against the Mammoth. They bring it all the way back inside the Utah zone. They will drop it to the right side of Vitek Vanacek. The Sharks have the Wendberg line out there. Wendberg, Graff, and Eklund back on defense. Ferraro and Mukka Madulin. As far as the Mammoth are concerned, they got the big guys out there. Schmaltz will take the faceoff, joined by Keller and Cooley. And back on defense, Sergachev's make that Schmidt back there now, playing alongside his defensive partner, John Marino. Mammoth win the draw. They skate to center. They dump it in, but it's a good play by Wendberg and Eklund to get it out. Here's Wendberg with speed. Sends on the left. I guess Graff didn't get it, so Wendberg said, all right, I'll take it myself. Moves back behind the net. Throws it behind the goal line to Eklund. He's being checked. Poked it free. Graff gets a piece of it with a stick. Backhanded it up to the right point. On his backhand, Orlov kept it in. Fed it to Graff in the right corner. He's double-teamed there. Sharks come over to help out. Poked that by Wendberg. And here's an Orlov drive. That's a good save by Vanacek. Nice play by Wendberg to get that puck to Orlov. Fed across the ice now. Wendberg again. Slides it right corner. There's Eklund. Back to Wendberg on the half-boards. Wendberg to Eklund. Back to Wendberg on the half-boards again. Stick handles. Throws it across the ice. Ferraro back to Orlov. Shot on goal! And the save and cover by Vanacek. Nice puck movement there and great work again by Wendberg.
1: Alex Wendberg starts that all off by getting the puck just behind on a self-pass. Just behind the defenseman to the top of the circle. He gets it and then they go to work. Nobody on this Sharks team handles the puck better than Alex Wendberg and William Eklund. They do a great job protecting the puck. They move the puck around, get it back to the point, a couple of shots, but it's all because he didn't try to make a play. Wendberg at the blue line made it behind the defense.
0: That's even more impressive for Eklund when you realize he's smaller than most of the guys out there.
1: But he protects the puck so well and so elusive. He feels the pressure and is, waits the last second and slips away from it.
0: Fourth line out there for the Sharks to take the faceoff in the offensive zone. 2-0 San Jose. Kevin Stenlund thrown out for the Mammoth, so Ostapchuk goes up against Tanev, and he wins the draw for the Sharks. Reeves to the point. Letty, the one-timer. Stick save made there by Vanacek. Letty gets it back on the point. Spots Orlov near side. He shoots it, and it's blocked there by Ian Cole. Cleared back to center ice. Nick Letty swept it away from the checkers. Sharks poke it back inside the Utah territory. Now in front of the net, a giveaway and a chance there for Ostapchuk, but a good save from 3 feet away off that little turnover.
1: Pressure causes that turnover. Good job by this line. Again, this fourth line, call it the fourth line if you want. Zach Ostapchuk, Ryan Reeves, and Barkley Goodrow.
0: They knock it to center ice. Celebrini is getting out of the ice here right now. So he's going to be joined by Kurashev and Smith. Meanwhile, the Mammoth fire went across the rink, and it winds up going into the benches. And every time you see that, you say, look out, folks.
1: Look out is right. You know, the problem is you don't see it very well down there.
0: No, you're looking at other things.
1: Exactly.
0: You're talking to people. You're doing things. Breaking the action here. 9:48 to go in the second period at SAP Center at San Jose. With the score, the Sharks 2 and the Mammoth nothing. You're listening to the San Jose Sharks Audio Network. 9:48 to go in the second period. The San Jose Sharks lead 2-0. It's been that way since the 5:58 mark of this game. Both goals by Macklin Celebrini on the Hilton San Jose out-of-town scoreboard. Connor Bedard has a hat trick tonight. The Blackhawks beat Calgary 5-2. So reports of Connor Bedard's tough transition to the NHL may be greatly exaggerated.
1: Last year he took a lot of criticism. He wasn't great last year, but still such a gifted offensive player. Well, this year he put on some muscle.
0: Off the faceoff, Smith got it back to the point. Desharnais shoots off the goalpost. That had goaltender Vanacek beaten. I don't think he saw it. And such a close call for Vinny Desharnais to get his first.
1: Would have been great to see him get his first, but just beats Vitek. And unfortunately, the rebound doesn't get to where the Sharks need either.
0: Celebrini in the corner. In front, Kurashev on his backhand. Holds it. Dropped it back to Desharnais. Slides it over to Dickinson. Winds up. Bombs one on net. Good stop.
1: Job
0: by the goaltender Vanacek, and good work by the Sharks in the offensive zone.
1: And also Will Smith battling in front, trying to get into a position to screen. And I like the fact that Sam Dickinson's not afraid to shoot the puck. He gets pucks through, but right off the bat, it goes back to Vincent Desharnais. Fires, it goes off the post, and as Vitek Vanacek kicks back to try to reset, his right pad knocks the puck away from any danger in the blue paint.
0: With 5:05 to go in the second period, we got a break in the action. Our broadcast is coming to you from SAP Center at San Jose. It's the first of a four-game homestand for the Sharks, and so far, so good. They're up 2-0 on the Utah Mammoth. Back after this on the San Jose Sharks Audio Network. Off the faceoff, tip toward the net. That's a big save by Vanacek off Barkley Goodrow's deflection of a Mario Ferraro shot. That was a deceptive play.
2: job.
0: Now
2: here.
0: We got pushing and shoving with Reeves and Sergachev. Right. Now Yamamoto, Goodrow, Hayden, all pushing and shoving with each other.
1: Nothing wrong with this by the Sharks, especially this line. This is a bully line for San Jose. They are going to push people around. And not only that, they create a scoring chance.
0: Are you saying it's the Theodore Roosevelt line?
1: Yes.
0: Bully.
1: Okay. I actually got that reference, and usually I don't get your references because you're too smart, being the Ivy League guy that you are. The St. Lawrence Ivy League?
0: No, it's not.
1: It should be,
0: but
1: right?
0: they play against all
1: yeah,
0: the Ivy
1: okay,
0: League
1: Yeah, that's
0: teams.
1: What I thought it was. Oh, okay.
0: My sister is an Ivy Leaguer. She went to Dartmouth Cup.
1: Oh. Did your parents like her better than you?
0: For a while.
1: I don't care what anybody says. You always like one more than the other for different times.
0: Yeah, I can't comment on that. And neither can you, I'm sure. Face-off controlled now by the Utah Mammoth. They're down 2-0 after that little push and shove fest. Now back inside the Shark zone. San Jose back to get it. Nice job by Letty. Spin away from 2-4 checkers. But then he loses on the second checker to Hayton, taking it back. Yamamoto, centering pass in front for Gunther. And there's Ostapchuk back there to make a good defensive play.
1: Good pickup, Danny. You're right.
0: Behind the net, Hayton. He's always dangerous.
1: Yeah, he works his tail off, doesn't he? And he's good. He's good defensively. He gets on pucks.
0: Sends it back, but Gunther's going to have to scoot to center ice because of pressure by Barkley Goodrow. Now the Sharks will get the change as, again, another good defensive play in the neutral zone on the way back to the bench for Ostapchuk. From the red line, he backhands all the way down, and the Sharks get a clean change.
1: That's a good call, Dan. That's the type of shifts he needs to put together, as Ryan Warsawski likes to talk about stacking shifts.
0: Jetting into the offensive zone, it's Cooley looking for the play. Lost it as the Sharks checked it aside. Now it's Keller swinging it rink wide off the left corner boards, but Luka Madunin is there to get it around Schmaltz. Tip back to center ice there by Graf. Knocked down there in the neutral zone was Eklund in a collision. And the Mammoth able to get the puck back and move in. And here comes the shot that was tipped in front by Keller, high and wide. Three men on him. Keller turning and shooting. And it's, I don't know, did he get a piece of that?
1: I think so.
0: I think he did get a piece of the puck, Askarov. Sharks will not ice the puck. Perfect clear. Luka Madunin already back on the bench. Ferraro stays out there. And Orlov is on the ice. He backskates, pivots, throws it ahead to Eklund, who's positioned at the Mammoth line. He takes it away now from the defenseman Schmidt, gets it around him and throws one to the net, but Vanacek made the stick save. So it's still 2-0 Sharks, 3:13 to go, second period. Shots on goal are 15-12 in favor of San Jose, as now here's Wennberg jumping on. And Wennberg carrying it over to the left wing boards and shooting it in. Now he's going to jump off as the Sharks complete the line change and put it into the left corner of the Mammoth zone. The Landry's line is on the ice. They force the play all the way down for Utah, and that's going to be icing against the Mammoth. Reminder to everybody, anytime the Sharks are on the ice, we're on the air. And, of course, our next broadcast will be on Thursday when the L.A. Kings are in town. That is one of those games where we like to tell you that you can sync us up to the national television feed. It will be a night in which we will celebrate Joe Thornton's induction into the Hockey Hall of Fame. Drew and I are among others with Randy Hahn. We were all there in person
1: great
0: to
1: night.
0: Watch it.
1: Yeah.
0: It was great.
1: Terrific night. Very interesting watching all those Hall of Famers just walk by you in the reception.
0: Well, it's almost how they can slip by you, too. You're like, wait a minute, who is that?
1: Well, wait a minute. You are one.
0: Dumped on the ice, on the net, save made by Askarov, and he covers up.
1: You had certain cachet at that point. You know, that Randy and I...
0: You think so?
1: The peons didn't have. Yeah, you were more... Because you're a Hall of Famer.
0: I did get in someplace because I had my jacket.
1: Yeah, exactly.
0: Hey, why not?
1: Exactly. I'll just hand those out.
0: No. I will cherish
1: that. It was pretty good. It was pretty cool. You know, went and saw your plaque.
0: Did you see it?
1: Yeah.
0: Cool.
1: Not bad at all. It's amazing, really.
0: Still can't believe it.
1: Yeah, I can.
0: It's awesome.
1: Come on. Think about it. Absolutely deserve to be there.
0: Appreciate that. 2:33 to go. Second period. Off the faceoff. Sharks up 2-0. Celebrating with both goals. Angles it forward. It's off of DeSimone and Kurashev just outside the Sharks' blue line. So it'll be taken back there and dumped toward the net. That was a good idea by Lawson Kraus, and it was kind of blocker boarded.
1: Tripping
0: away.
1: Call coming up to Kraus.
0: By Askarov.
1: I'm sorry, Paterka.
0: Penalty coming up here against the Utah Mammoth along the boards. After that save was made, it went off the glass, and that's where the trip occurred. So here we are, 2:15 to go in period number two. J.J. Paterka, who always seems to have big efforts against the Sharks. Remember when he played in Buffalo, he always seemed to score.
1: I never understood that trade, though, from Buffalo's point of view.
0: I haven't understood a lot of those trades.
1: Yeah, no kidding. No kidding. I mean, Tage Thompson must be a frustrated guy. Oh, man, they smoked the Edmonton Oilers last night 5-1. I want to see some shots here, Danny. Starting out with a really different-looking power play unit.
0: Well, off the draw, it's cleared out by the Utah Mammoth. The Sharks have Kurashev, Gaudette, Graff, Toffoli, and Dickinson. Fascinating.
1: Yep. Well, you got to generate something on the power play.
0: Dickinson leads it up for Graff, crosses the line, put it off a skate. There's Kurashev skating in, but it's into Vanacek. Okay, no harm.
1: Yep.
0: They got a face-off in the offensive zone. Let's see what these guys can do.
1: Win a draw. Be aggressive taking the puck or shooting the puck at the net. Can't pass it into the net.
0: Kurashev will take the face-off. Or maybe he won't. He gets thrown out, so Adam Gaudette will step in. Going up against Stenlund, who seems to be on the ice for a lot of defensive zone face-offs.
1: Stenlund took I don't know what happened to him there. He broke his stick, and I think he took a stick in the face as Gaudette was trying to pull it one way.
0: And he makes his way back to the bench, and he's kind of grabbing his mouth and gets a towel now on the bench. As the Sharks down the left side move in on the power play. Toffoli back for a back skating Dickinson, returns to Toffoli, takes it off the skate, gives it back to Dickinson, who's on the right point, feeds to the left, there's Toffoli, stick handling, shooting! That got through and a good stop right there by Vanacek.
1: The right idea. You got Kurashev in front, you got two guys playing catch up front, Toffoli and Dickinson. You're looking for that shooting lane, and it's just a simple little shooting lane, but with the guy in front of the net, you've got an opportunity for a deflection, a screen, something.
0: Well, we've got now minute 14 left of that Paterka penalty. Power plays on Sharks Audio, brought to you by Power Business Technology, copiers and printers for your office needs. Wenberg against Stenlund, who's none the worse for wear with the new stick. And Stenlund wins the draw for Utah, and it'll be cleared all the way down by Schmaltz. Actually, is that Schmaltz or Marino over there?
1: It's Marino over there.
0: No, it's Schmaltz. It was Schmaltz.
1: That was eight. There he is.
0: Eight, yeah.
1: Six is also out there.
0: Yep, they're both on the ice. Final 50 seconds of the Sharks' power play. Worked loose. Celebrini fighting for it, trying to get it to Eklund. Checked away by Marino. Now Stenlund puts to the middle. Unfortunately, it was missed there by Wenberg. Here comes Marino with a minute left in the period. Shorthanded into the zone. Dropped it back. Slap shot by Stenlund. Nice save by Askarov.
1: Nice save by Askarov. He's right.
0: Now it's down the right side for Eklund. He's bumped there by Kraus, but dumped it in deep. 43 seconds to go in this second period. Put back to the point. A chance here for Orloff. Wound up. Took too long. That shot was blocked by Kraus, and Kraus is really shaken up. He took that one on the ankle, and he's hobbling off the ice as the Mammoth clear it.
1: Gutsy block.
0: Here's Celebrini now moving it out. Little drop pass. Orloff fans on the puck. Schmaltz pokes it over. Here comes McBain across the line. Trying to flip it over to Schmaltz, and I thought that was a penalty.
1: So did I.
0: It's not called. 15 seconds left in the period. Penalty on Paterka is now over as Wenberg moves it even strength across the Mammoth line on the left wing. He looks to pass it to somebody, but everybody was thinking about changing here. And so now it's back into the Sharks' end as it's flipped down short of icing, and the final seconds tick off to zero. And that's it. Second period's over. No scoring. The Sharks maintain a 2-0 lead over the Mammoth after two, much to the delight of the crowd in attendance at SAP Center.
1: I imagine the Mammoth are thinking, if we keep doing the same things, pressuring, getting opportunities, getting into their forecheck, forcing turnovers like they have, I don't think they'll be thinking change much, but I imagine Ryan Warsawski is going to be telling guys, puck management, you've got to put everything behind. You got to make sure you get your forecheck going, get your game going, get some momentum going offensively. They were a little bit better as the period wore on, but they've got to be much more crisp and executing properly.
0: They did outshoot the Mammoth 9-7, so totals after two are the Sharks 16 and the Mammoth 14, but
1: yeah.
0: They do have to settle things down defensively.
1: Yeah, absolutely. They did a good job in front of their own net, especially Darnay and whoever he was out with, but
0: at the blue line, offensive blue line.
1: Exactly, yeah.
0: Everything predicted by the friendly neighborhood color commentator tonight.
1: Well, let's see if you listen to other people and take their smart ideas. You sound smart yourself.
0: At the end of two, it is a 2-0 lead for the Sharks over the Mammoth. Stand by. We got more coming up on the San Jose Sharks Audio Network. 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Cheer on the San Jose Sharks against the Boston Bruins at 5 p.m. and take home a pair of Sharks shoe charms. 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Teams are on the ice right now, getting set to start the third period as the San Jose Sharks are up 2-0. And as I mentioned in my chat with Patrick Warburg between periods, Macklin Celebrini needs one more point to get to 30 points in 20 games. The only teenagers ever to do that in the first 20 games of a regular season as a teenager, as I said. Sidney Crosby, Mario Lemieux, and Wayne Gretzky, who, by the way, the great one, did it twice at 18 and 19, I guess. Macklin is on the verge of doing that. He's got 20 minutes to get one more point. Now, wouldn't it be nice if it were a hat trick? But we'll see what happens. Right now, the Sharks don't care how it gets done as long as they get the win tonight. They're on the ice right now with Yaroslav Askarov in net to our left side. And they begin with Orloff and Letty on defense. Delandria, Toffoli, and Gaudette up front.
1: Just tighten things up, you know. Just make the smart plays, go straight ahead, get pucks behind. All the stuff we've been talking about that Ryan Warsawski wants his team to, the way he wants his team to play, I should say.
0: Well, here we go. Off the draw, sent all the way down into the Shark zone by the Mammoth. Back on the point. Shot toward the net. That was deflected wide. Sergachev just sending it to traffic. That's what the Sharks have to do.
1: Yep, just, yeah. Send the puck to the net when you've got people there, for sure.
0: Yamamoto to Gunther. Wow, what a turnaround shot that was. Good stick save by Askarov. That was an impressive bit of skill by Dylan Gunther.
1: He is a skilled player. This is a good team. This is a very good hockey team. They're very close. I think the Mammoth are quicker, but very similar teams.
0: Oka Madulin has it, sends it ahead. Wenberg tips it forward, could be off a stick. Wow. Reaching for it, Eklund. That was a really good play defensively by Marino.
1: Yep.
0: To knock it aside.
1: Good recovery.
0: But now it's Graf shooting it from the left circle. Stick save, Vanacek. Now the Sharks intercept it again. The Wenberg line doing the job, working it free. Eklund, under pressure, trying to force it through to Graf, but he fanned the puck, kind of, and so the Mammoth able to clear it out. Luka Madulin banks it around the forechecker. Graf down the right, carries up to the blue line. Body checked by Lawson Kraus, and the puck skips free. Mammoth get it back, feed it up the right side out of the zone, and there's Dickinson. Fire it over to Macklin Celebrini, and Macklin turning at the blue line, able to backhand one into Mammoth territory. Get around the far boards, poked out by Paterka around Dickinson's pinch, but the Sharks got support there from Kurashev, who got back, and so here comes Dickinson with it. Feet on the right to Will Smith. Crosses the line. Sends it toward the net. Sticks aside easily there by Vanacek. Now in the right corner. It's fed near side by Sergachev, but he couldn't get it out. Bank behind the goal line. And DeSimone is able to lift one clear up to the Sharks line. But Desharnais back there with Dickinson. Swings it back. And here's Kurashev moving it up with Celebrini. These guys got to get off the ice.
1: Yep.
0: Celebrini shoots one in. And now the line change will happen. 2 minutes and 11 seconds gone by in the third. Still 2-0 in favor of the Sharks. Stenlund comes up ice now, down the left boards against Letty. He gains the zone, but Letty stayed with it, checked to the side, and now here comes Ostapchuk with a quick pass up. Goodrow on the left wing, crosses the line, loses on the check. It was a good job there by Ian Cole to get back. Now Cole is jumping up the ice, looking for the dump-in off of Stenlund, but the pass came around the boards, far side, and it's sent behind the San Jose net. Poked at there by Orloff to an open spot. Orloff stayed with it there. Came around the boards. Ostapchuk hit hard there by Tanev, but Tanev was the one who seemed to get the worst of that as Ostapchuk took the check, made the play out to center ice, and now we've got changes coming for the Sharks forwards. Hayton's line is on there for the Utah Mammoth. It's Hayton, Gunther, and Yamamoto. Worked free by the Sharks. Ferraro sends it up the boards, up the middle, I should say. And here's Gaudette feeding on the right. Muka Madulin jumps up into the play, comes across the line, and with a backhand play to the net, it's sticked aside by Vanacek. Gaudette left corner, holds the puck, shoots it toward the goal. Save made to Foley there, but no real rebound for Vanacek, who managed to control it and hang on. And now to Foley kind of bumping into Marino, having a little check, and they skate away from each other.
1: But getting there, shooting the puck at the net. Doesn't matter the angle. And you've got a guy there, like you said, direct pucks to the net when you've got men there. Rebound opportunities, deflection opportunities, whatever you can do. Maybe get a greasy one.
0: And you got to have some grease here in the third period, that's for sure.
1: Yep.
0: And Wenberg knows how to pump the grease gun. He's able to work it free. But unfortunately, off the faceoff, it's Utah that clears it out. Sent right back in by Wenberg. And it's Graffin forechecking, but Sergachev got it past him. And Schmaltz, nice move, gets by Eklund, gives to Keller on the left, crosses the line. And Schmaltz is heading for the front of the goal, but Mukha Madulin held him off just enough to avoid a penalty as the puck came in. Nice job by Mukha Madulin there to get his body in the way.
1: I don't think there's going to be much to worry about with Shakir and his game as he progresses in these years in the National Hockey League.
0: There's Keller, always a threat in the Shark zone. Drops it off for Sergachev. Backhands back, Keller winds up and shoots. Tipped, and it's off the stick and up over the glass. And out of play with 4 minutes and 1 second gone by in the third. Pace has kind of slowed down the crawl here. I don't know if that's good or bad.
1: I think it's good for the Sharks. I think the pace that the Utah Mammoth want to play with is that pace we've seen in the first two periods. They're quick, they get on you quick, but if you can slow them down, I think it's going to work in your favor.
0: And remember, they played an overtime game last night.
1: Good point.
0: Third period. So maybe that's
1: good
0: what
1: point.
0: They have.
1: Yeah, they're feeling the legs right now.
0: Now the Sharks need to take advantage of that, too. It's off the faceoff. Orloff dangerously sent it across his own zone. That was kept in there by the stick of Nate Schmidt. Now it's Gunther who has it. Sends it toward the goal, and Schmidt was looking for the tip. It went off his stick behind the net. He goes behind the goal, walks out in front, tried the backhander, but Celebrini there to get a piece of it. Macklin runs a battle. Macklin's going to take it. He trips up his man in the corner. Kyler Yamamoto kind of knocked down there, and they rush for the puck after he made a good defensive play. But Celebrini is on his way to the penalty box. A two-minute hooking call at 4:23 of the third. And this is an opportunity here for the Utah Mammoth to get back into the game.
1: This line's been really good for the Utah Mammoth. They move well. They get pucks to the net. They interchange positions. The D get involved. Schmidt got up and got the chance towards the net with Yamamoto there. And then Macklin Celebrini got the hook on Kyler Yamamoto. No doubt about that one. Good pressure there.
0: Off the faceoff, Sharks clear it out. Barkley Goodrow has it. Moves across the line. Kind of got checked at the blue line and it went offside.
1: Yep.
0: So play is called.
1: All right, good job by the Sharks. Get the puck out of the zone quick. I think it was Mario Ferraro. And then he had some nice help by Barkley.
0: Sharks are 0 for 3 on the power play. This is going to be the second power play chance for the Mammoth. Mammoth are 15.5 on the power play. That is not good enough for these talented players that they have. As the Sharks clear one all the way down. Vanacek and goal to our right side. Plays it up the near boards, but a bad bounce there for Keller. And so a few more seconds will tick off. Mammoth are 0-4-1 tonight, which means they are 1 for their last 23 on the power play. Here comes Utah on the attack. Schmaltz, who had 4 points against the Sharks last time these two teams played. It's ridden off the play. Combination there of Goodrow and Desharnais. Now it's Wenberg with a nifty play underneath the check behind the net.
1: Yeah, smart play, and then get over, try to tie things up. He's got it again.
0: Won the battle.
1: Wow, good
0: job. He moves to the middle of the ice, skates out of the zone, feeds it on the left, batted down by Barkley Goodrow. He gets on the defense, makes the move, but it bounces on him. He just couldn't slip by Sergachev long enough. Instead, here comes Gunther the other way. Carrying across the Sharks' line, moves to the right boards and spins it around, and that's as good as a clearing pass for the Sharks. Came all the way back.
1: Yep.
0: So San Jose's now got Letty and Mukha Madulin defensively. Graff and Delandria up front with 39 seconds left in the Utah power play. Cooley's on the ice. He can maneuver. He's down the left across the line against Mukha Madulin. Cuts back behind the San Jose net all the way to the right boards. Fed it far side. Now it's on the point. Schmidt keeps it in. Goes to Hayton in the slot there block from Cooley. But his shot is blocked and it's cleared by Graff.
1: Nick Letty with the block. Good setup. But the San Jose Sharks had bodies in front of their own net.
0: Final 10 seconds of power play time on Celebrini's penalty. One more rush here for Utah. Cooley motors up to his own blue line. Cuts to his right on Wenberg. Then he runs into the check of Dickinson. Nice combination there by Dickinson and Wenberg. Penalty is over as Stenlund sends it into the shark zone. Back to even strength. Celebrini's out there, but here's Hayton dangerously checked there by Wenberg. They kind of run into each other and topple. Angle shot by Carconi. Glove save made from the right circle by Askarov. And he just covers up, and that'll give the Sharks a chance to get the guys on the ice they want.
1: Effective kill. Really well done by the Sharks.
0: Break in the action. Tonight's game is coming to you from SAP Center at San Jose. The score is the Sharks 2 and the Mammoth nothing on the San Jose Sharks audio network. Shots on goal are 19-16 in favor of the Sharks. Some good goaltending on both sides, really, by Askarov for San Jose. And Vitek Vanacek, some good saves on the other side for the Utah Mammoth. But both of the goals that he gave up in the first 6 minutes were beauties by Macklin Celebrini. Just gorgeous goals.
1: Yeah, there wasn't anything that Vitek could have done on that first one, as I was about to say, Smitty, shoot it! Beautiful pass. And
0: No, Smitty. Yeah. Good play,
1: yeah,
0: Smitty.
1: Exactly, yeah.
0: Face off left side of Askarov. Hayton against Celebrini. Macklin wins the draw. Orloff really fighting Yamamoto for position, but got double teamed there, and it's gunned around the boards behind the net. Ooh. And sent to the goal by Sergachev. Stick save made by Askarov. That was Gunther that got him the puck. Kept in now by Sergachev. Just flicks the stick and knocks the puck into the left corner of the Sharks zone. Worked free by Yamamoto, throws it back to the point. Shot by Sergachev, and there's a glove save made by Askarov, who really fought for his position at the edge of the crease and made the stop.
1: And Orloff recognized that, did a nice job against his man going to the net, and that was the work of making sure you try to box out as quickly and easy as you can to give your goaltender that chance. And also Nick Leddy held up his man a little bit as well. So good job. Dylan Gunther was going to the net, but Orloff was able to get him away from the front.
0: Face off left side of Askarov again. Ice a little bit tilted in his direction at the start of the third here. Sharks get the draw, and Dickinson flips it ahead. Got it out. Chance for Reeves. Pokes it forward. Does the smart thing. Makes the move on Mata. Then sends in deep behind the goal line. Barkley Goodrow was there, but it got checked away from him. Carconi back there against Ostapchuk in the right corner boards. Carconi kicked the puck underneath Ostapchuk's reach, and it'll be Mata that sends it ahead. Deflected by Ostapchuk, but now Carconi at center gets it back. On the left side, Stenlund looses on the check to Desharnais. Fed along the near boards. Cole the shot, blocked. And now it's Ostapchuk who takes it and moves it out. Throws it on the left to Reeves, and from the red line shoots in. That line did the job, and the line change is coming. 12:18 remaining in the game. Sharks 2, Mammoth nothing. Pretty solid effort so far, really, on both team sides. San Jose with the benefit of two great goals by Macklin Celebrini. But the specter of Utah getting one goal to make this a game doesn't make anybody any less than nervous
1: right now.
0: Exactly
1: right.
0: Inside the shark zone, Mukko Madulin double-teamed. Sent back, Schmidt on the point, cross-ice Marino. Sends to the middle, Yamamoto, backhand chance. I think Ferraro tipped that out. And it's fed out of the zone. Baudet thought he could race to get it, but good job by Schmidt to get back and keep the puck away from him. And now the Sharks make another change with 11.5 remaining in the game. Shots 19-18, San Jose leading 2-0. But puck possession definitely in the favor of Utah.
1: Yes,
0: sir. Mammoth skated out. Keller on the ice with Cooley and Schmaltz. Those are the guys they want to get it done. As, oh boy, the puck sent toward the net by DeSimone, deflected wide. Rebound. A little check by Orloff. Some Coyote people thought there should have been a penalty, not called. Wenberg gets it back. Here's Graf down the right, crossing the line, cutting into the corner. He moves back behind the goal line. He hands off to Wenberg, who's checked by Sergachev. They fight for it, but it's poke free. Can it be kept in by Leddy? Not quite. Came back to center ice, and Orloff calmly tipped it all the way down. That's it for the Wenberg line. They make the line change, and Celebrini is already on the ice for San Jose. He has it. Offensive zone. Sends in deep. Eklund still on the ice at the end of his shift. Works it loose. Scrambling for it. Now Smith couldn't get it. And Kraus is able to muscle it out. A headman feed. Uh-oh. Breakaway for Paterka. Moving in. Shoot. Score! That's the goal that the Utah Mammoth wanted. Paterka getting behind the Sharks' defense. Racing in. Making the dink. And breaking the shutout bid for Yaroslav Askarov. J.J. Paterka getting credit for Utah. That is his 7th goal of the season, and now it's 2-1.
1: It's such a beautiful pickup by J.J. Paterka. As far as that pass, it's not a pass that's tape to tape, but the Sharks aren't able to keep the puck in the offensive zone. They get checked up along the boards, and the pass by Kraus initially is blocked, but J.J. Paterka stretches out. Mukmadulin doesn't pick him up, and he takes it beautifully from a like that position of 10 to 2, where your one skate is a 10, the other skate's a 2, takes it, slides, transition skates, and then fires it past Yaroslav Askarov. And as you said, Danny, that was the specter hanging and looming over the Sharks. They've got to get their game together here.
0: Now it's really looming because it's a 2-1 game. Remember that last night in Anaheim, this Utah team had the lead until there were 5 seconds remaining in the game before giving up the game tying goal. And then on a wacky play in overtime, the game winner scored by Olin Zellweger. So the Sharks put out Desharnais, who's had a solid game tonight. Defensively, he's got the puck. Sharks changing, so Desharnais holds at his own blue line with Dickinson. Dickinson with the puck, throws it ahead. That was a big knockdown far side of the ice by McBain, just knocking Graf to the ice.
1: They let that go on both teams for pretty much all night.
0: They're crazy.
1: You notice they being the referees and the officials, letting plays go that used to be called all the time. Those interference, we dump the puck in, the guy skates out of his lane,
0: yep,
1: holds you up a little bit. That used to be the common thing to do, was hold up guys. Then you got called on it. Now it's kind of sneaking back into the game.
0: I'm sure there'll be a chat about that.
1: At the next general manager's meeting, I'm sure there will be.
0: I'm sure there will be. The Fanatical Kids Club is back for the 25-26 season. As a member, children ages 3 to 10 have access to exciting benefits, including exclusive events, digital Sharks player interviews, digital birthday cards, and more. Go to fanaticalkidsclub.com today and sign up your kid age 3 to 10. You'll have a blast. Well, something's got to give here. Delandria wins the draw, and a quick shot taken from the left side goes wide, just wide for Orlock. He didn't get all of that, but it was still a good chance.
1: Yeah, because it was just, he was nearly in the perfect spot.
0: Paterka digs one free, sends it toward the front of the net for McBain, knocked aside by Letty. Delandria flips diagonally across the ice, and there's Orlov skating left to right. He's at center, shoots one in behind the goal line in the Mammoth zone. Just cleared out by Utah. Letty just couldn't quite keep it in. So he's back to his own blue line with it. Letty and Orlov defensively. Notice that Orlov has moved to the right side of the D here for the last shift. They were flipped around for much of this game. Stenlund behind his own net after that dump-in. Watches as Mata leads it out. Here comes Brandon Tanev moving up against Desharnais and Dickinson. Uh-oh, off a skate. Desharnais couldn't get it. Fed back to the point. Mata, right side. Quick shot, and that is deflected off the glass back behind Askarov. Ostapchuk works it free. Sends in the direction of Goodrow. He's down the right, across the line, puts on the brakes. Tees up, shoots one. Wide of the net. Rebound Carconi, tipped it away from Reeves. Sharks need the change. 8:23 remaining in the game. San Jose 2 and Utah 1 in a tightly contested matchup here at SAP Center at San Jose. Just great to have you with us. I'm Dan Rusinowski with Drew Remenda. The Mammoth with more puck control here in the third all of a sudden. Throw it to the Sharks' blue line, and San Jose finally recovers it. Mukhamadulin knocked it forward by Ferraro. He has to take it again. Flips to his D partner, and Mukhamadulin at the red line shoots it all the way down. Problem is the Sharks are turning over the puck on these dump-ins.
1: Yep. They're dumping the puck in, which is what you want, pucks behind, but you want to get pucks behind with a purpose. You want to be able to get the puck on the recovery.
0: Trouble here, but a good save by Askarov off a drop that was taken by Nick DeSimone. We have a stoppage after that Askarov glove save. 7:40 remaining in the third. Our broadcast is coming to you from SAP Center at San Jose. The score, the San Jose Sharks 2 and the Utah Mammoth 1 on the San Jose Sharks Audio Network. Official word on the Utah Mammoth goal. Paterka, seventh of the season from Lawson Kraus and Logan Cooley at 9:25 of this third. San Jose now up 2-1, but that crazy 2-0 lead. They say the worst lead in hockey is now rearing its ugly head as the Mammoth have the momentum here. They're out shooting the Sharks 20-19, and there's a big face-off to the left side of Askarov in the Sharks' end.
1: Well, the one thing we know is that leads in the National Hockey League these days are not safe. The teams come back all the time. One team plays more defensive and they don't generate much, and that allows the other team to get their game going, but the Sharks have got to start pushing forward and on these dump ins get to the puck, and they're not able to right now.
0: Good bit of forechecking on the left side, keeps it in play.
1: Mario
0: Eklund trying to reach it, but he doesn't quite get there. And Sergachev snaps one forward. It goes all the way down. This is going to be icing against Utah. Sergachev trying to set up Keller or DeSimone on the right side there, and they have a little conversation about that pass. Now they're going to have to play the faceoff inside the Mammoth zone.
1: So, out Ryan Morosovsky throws out Dellandrea, Toffoli, Gaudette on that offensive zone faceoff. Interesting. He had Wendberg's line out there, pulled them off.
0: Well, they've got Dellandrea's line up against the Cooley line here.
1: I think you're right. I think that's what they're looking at.
0: Faceoff left side of Vitek Vanacek, one of the real good guys in the game.
1: Yeah, good man.
0: And the faceoff won by Dellandrea after a fashion. Mukha Madulin slides it in behind the net, fighting for it there. It was a grinding play there. Gaudette and Dellandrea fight for it, but the Mammoth do a good job. Cooley and Schmaltz got there and poked it out to center.
1: Mammoth do an outstanding job of getting numbers on the puck.
0: That's because of their quickness.
1: Yep. Do a very nice job of that. Very well coached team.
0: Andre Tourigny has done a lot for this team. Here comes Mammoth on the attack. Down the right side, a shot by Gunther. There is a block by Gaudette. He actually dropped his stick blocking that shot, but he did the job. And the Sharks able to pick up. Toffoli shoots it down. There will be no icing. Nope, there will be. It looked like Gaudette had him beat.
1: Wow.
0: And he does not like this call. Adam Gaudette giving the linesman a piece of his mind.
1: We saw one today before the game. Almost identical in that situation. And it wasn't an icing. The linesman decided to wave it off, and it was almost identical to that. It was, I guess the tie doesn't go to the runner.
0: I guess not. Air on the side of safety or something like that.
1: Yeah, that's the deal now, for sure.
0: Off the faceoff, sent back to the point by Utah. Marino on the ice with Schmidt. Oh, he takes the shot. Score!
1: Goalie interference, no goal.
0: They say no goal in front of the net. That was John Marino who fired the puck. It gets by Askarov. But the call on the ice looks to be no goal for goaltender interference in front.
1: Yeah.
0: And all of the referees and linesmen will have a chat about it.
1: And they'll review this. The situation room was looking at it already. Call on the ice. Here we go.
2: We have no goal on the play due to goaltender interference.
1: As we're looking at the replay. So, definitely, Yaroslav Askarov gets knocked down. I think it's Gunther that knocks him down. They'll be looking at this because Dellandrea gave Gunther a little bit of a shot in the back, and Gunther spins and takes out Askarov's legs. The key on this will be, did Dellandrea cause that collision at the net?
0: That is the question.
1: That's what they're looking at 100%. Dellandrea, a little cross-check, but as he cross-checks him, it doesn't look like he drives Gunther into the net.
0: Here comes the call. Let's see.
1: The challenge, yeah.
0: So now they're challenging him.
1: Yeah, see, when I look at the replay, it doesn't look like the push by Dellandrea causes Gunther to go into and collide with Askarov, because Gunther's spinning around. He actually spins off the check rather well and takes the legs out from Askarov. So
0: what is your call, Mr. Referee?
1: Mine would be the call on the ice stance.
0: Okay. Well, now they are going to review it on this challenge. This is an official coach's challenge, correct?
1: Yes. Yes, it was, yeah. Andre Tourigny and his staff looked at it, and it's worth the challenge, without a doubt.
0: Well, sure. I mean, if the challenge works, it's 2-2.
1: Yeah.
0: So.
1: Now, the key on the ice is that the goal was no goal because of goalie interference. Here we go.
0: Here comes Brandon Schrader to tell us.
2: Upon further review, the call on the ice stands. We have no goal due to goaltender interference.
0: Okay, and that means there's going to be a penalty on the Utah Mammoth for delay of game because of the unsuccessful challenge.
1: Now, I may be biased because I work for the San Jose Sharks, but I think that's the right call.
0: I agree with you. I agree with you. You work for the San Jose Sharks. I also agree with the call.
1: I might be biased. But it's the right call because on that, on the push by DeLandry, the little small cross check on the back, it doesn't drive Gunther into Askarov. And he spins, takes the legs out from Askarov, and the Sharks have a power play. They dodge a big bullet. If they could score here, that would change everything.
0: That's what exactly they need. That's exactly what they need.
1: Yeah. Yeah.
0: To say that correctly. Michael Carcone will step into the box to serve out this minor for the Utah Mammoth. So the Sharks are back on the power play from Power Business Technology. Copiers and printers for your office needs. Off the draw, cleared all the way down by the Mammoth, who have been very successful on the penalty kill these last couple of weeks. They're 3-4-3 so far, which means they've killed off 20 straight power plays from the opposition.
1: That's in 10 games. They don't take a lot of penalties.
0: Will Smith sends it back to the point. Orloff kept it in. Smith looks for Celebrini. Can't get it. Taking it away. Stenlund clears the bouncer all the way down.
1: No respect from the Utah Mammoth. They're just going to pressure. I don't care who you are on the ice.
0: So what? Celebrini Smith out there. They're going to pressure him anyway.
1: Yep.
0: Right now, here comes William Eklund. Flips it over to Celebrini. He's got two goals today. Celebrini across the line. Little drop pass. Wenberg keeps it in. Celebrini chipped at it. Behind the net. Eklund fighting off Marino. Celebrini losing on the kick play there by Schmidt, but they can't clear. Good hustle by Orloff to keep it in play. Yet, Schmidt's the Mammoth intercept. Send it out. Schmidt now down the right. Got it over to McBain. He's into the Shark zone. That's back behind the Sharks net. Body check there by Orloff, who's going to play it hard all the way to the end. And Dmitry Orloff, with 50 seconds left on the Sharks power play, will make his way back to the bench as the Sharks need to get fresh skaters out there in the third. 2-1, San Jose leading, 5:03 to play. Here comes Kurashev, skating left to right. Lead for Toffoli, on the left, cross the line, dumped it in deep. There's Kurashev poking at it. Toffoli reaches for it, can't get it. Mammoth can't clear, back skating Letty, winds up, doesn't shoot, holds it, watched by Gunther. Goes into the corner to Gaudette, backhands behind the net all the way around the boards. Kept in by Dickinson, now it gets to Toffoli. Spin.

0: Hey there, and welcome to a brand new edition of The Undercurrent. I'm Tara Sloan. If you listened to our last episode, you'll know that we talked about the effect the hit show Heated Rivalry has had on grassroots hockey organizations, and it has had an effect. Well, this week's episode isn't focused on Heated Rivalry so much, but it does raise a relevant question, because while Heated Rivalry is fiction, the reality is that in the entire history of the NHL, there has never been a single openly gay player to skate in a regular season game. Not one. So, think about that for a second. The NHL has been around since 1917. Thousands of players have laced up, and in all that time, the ice has not been broken. At least, not yet. But there is one player who's trying to change that. Luke Prokop is a 23-year-old defenseman from Edmonton, Alberta. He currently plays for the Bakersfield Condors, the AHL affiliate of his hometown Edmonton Oilers. Yes, Barracuda fans, slow down. I know they are our enemies, but we are going to forget about that for this particular episode, okay? So in July of 2021, while under contract with the Nashville Predators, Luke came out as gay, and he became the first player in NHL history, active or retired, to do so. In 2023, he became the first openly gay player to suit up in an AHL game, and his dream of making it to the NHL is still very much alive. Now his journey is the subject of a new documentary called The Hockey Player, coming out this June. I spoke to Luke about his life on and off the ice and what it really takes to keep going when you're carrying something this big. Well, first of all, Luke, it's nice to see you. I don't know if you remember, but when I guess you were with the Oil Kings, Ron McLean and I dropped a puck, I think, at a game, I think. And then I think we kind of just told you how much we loved and appreciated you there. So, so hi, nice to see you.
1: Yeah, nice to see you again. Been a long time.
0: So I want to talk about your journey, and I think this is so important for people to hear and to know. You came out in 2021 publicly, and you were under an NHL contract. So I want to know the process that went into this decision and what made it the right time for you.
1: Yeah, I mean, it was a long time coming. You know, I think 4 years of probably trying to figure it out myself before I could tell my family members. And then it was a year after that process of telling my friends and my family that I came out publicly. I think I had always wanted to do it publicly. Mm-hmm. I met with my agents in June of 2020, told them, and they were really supportive about it. And they kind of asked me, well, what do you want to do? Do you want to go public or do you want to kind of keep it private and tell the people who you just think are important in your life that need to know? So they kind of let me think on that for a little bit. We ended up having our COVID bubble season in Calgary while I was playing for the Hitmen. And during that time, there were a lot of rumors kind of going around, probably told too many people, you know, that I maybe didn't fully trust in the moment. And it kind of started spreading around a little bit. Rumors were going around to the point where I had buddies on other teams who were playing, and they were getting asked because they knew that they, you know, they were friends with me. So I got home from that season and it was just like, okay, let's do this, but how are we going to do it? Mm-hmm. And it was a lot, there was a lot more to it than I thought it was going to be. I mean, I thought I was just going to be able to like make a little Instagram post or something like that. But, you know, my agents hired like a media manager for me. Mm-hmm. And we kind of, we did it the right way. We told a lot of organizations and groups that we thought needed to know so they weren't necessarily blindsided by it.
0: Yeah.
1: So that would be like the WHL, the league I was playing at the time, the CHL, the NHL, NHLPA, Hockey Canada, a couple of like sports insiders like Elliot Friedman, Emily Kaplan, who I did the interview with. And so that whole process probably took around 2 to 3 months. Obviously telling Nashville and stuff too, that was probably my most nerve-wracking phone call I had was with them, just because, you know, they had no idea. They drafted me just as a prospect. They had no idea that I was going to come at them with this. But they were great about it. That call was the last one I think I had, and it probably gave me the most confidence that, you know, this was the right thing to do. Mm-hmm. you know, for myself and for the game of hockey as well.
0: So obviously, you know, history, right? I mean, you know that this has never happened before. There's never been an out gay player who's been an NHL draft pick who's so you are the first. I mean, tell me what you felt the day before that press release was coming out. I mean, did you sleep?
1: No, God, no. I didn't sleep. I didn't eat. And it was an early wake up too, I remember. Yeah, it was super stressful. Just, I mean, I had been a hockey player my whole entire life. Again, I had a successful junior career so far. I had been drafted. And I was like, this could all come crumbling down at this one very moment. And I didn't really have a backup. I mean, I didn't have a backup plan, but I was also at the point where I wasn't going to let, you know, this decision, I would rather live my life than, you know, continue to play a sport and hide myself. Mm-hmm. You know, I was ready to, if hockey didn't accept me, that was fine. I was going to, you know, do something else. I'd find out what that would have been. But it was super stressful for me. And I think all for my parents as well, too. You know, they saw how much work I put in with hockey and they didn't want, you know, all that to go away. But, you know, thankfully the reception was super positive, more positive than I thought it was going to be. You know, especially for no one really doing it before. And it kind of being, you know, a controversial, you know, topic to some people. It was extremely positive. And so that was really awesome.
0: Well, I know you heard from Austin Matthews. I know you heard from Sir Elton John, which is just such a trip. I can't even imagine. Mm-hmm. Did you actually talk to him or did you get a message?
1: No, I actually talked to him. And it was the day after too. So like I didn't get a wink of sleep the night before. But that night, the night of, you know, trust me, I got like 11, 12 hours. Like I slept in real late. And I actually woke up to a phone call from my agent. And he was like, hey, are you up? Like, and he sounded all frantic. I'm like, what's going on? Did something happen? And he was like, no, Sir Elton John wants to call you. And I'm like, okay, that's okay. Like, that's insane. But I'm like, I don't think it's going to happen. Like, that makes no sense. And sure enough, like 2 hours later, I was in the kitchen with my mom and I get a phone call from like this random number. I think it had like on the iPhone, it has like the location. It said France on it. So I'm like, I would never pick it up. But at this, you know, I was told this, so I'm going to answer it. And sure enough, it was him. And it was really cool. He just congratulated me and, you know, told me if I ever need anything, he gave me his contact information. And just told me he was really proud of me. So that was super surreal. I told my mom after and she freaked out more than I did for sure.
0: So yeah. Wait, so you've got Elton John's contact information in your phone?
1: Yes, I do.
0: That's crazy. Cause you know, people play that game. Who's the most important or who's the, you know, most famous person in your phone? Well, I have to think it's him.
1: Definitely that is. Yes.
0: So, okay. I mean, you know, now it's been, I guess, almost 5 years. Mm-hmm. I mean, what was it like at the beginning and what's it like now? Like, is it a thing? Do you sense discomfort in some company? What's it been like?
1: Yeah, it's been interesting to see because I've been on a lot of teams also since then.
0: Right.
1: If I can count correctly, I think it's been 7 teams in the last 5 years. Hmm. So at the start, it was definitely a little tiptoeing. You know, I had been with the junior team that was going to be going into my fourth year with them at that point. So they kind of knew who I was already. But we had a lot of new players and we actually had a team meeting at the start of the year, just going over regular stuff. And I kind of jumped in at the end and I was like, hey guys, like, I'm sure all of you know what I did this past summer. You know, I don't want it to be this big deal. You know, you might get asked media questions. You might get asked to do interviews. If you don't feel comfortable with it, you don't have to do them. If you have any questions, come talk to me. But it was I just wanted to have an open conversation with them, just, you know, making sure that you know, I wanted them to be comfortable again too with everything that was going on, if they were going to get asked questions and stuff like that. And then I ended up being traded to the Oil Kings in Edmonton, and that season was, you know, that was probably the best year of hockey of my life. You know, obviously we had a very successful team, but the group of guys we had were so great. They were awesome with me. You know, we got to the point where we were able to make jokes, and I was seeing someone at the time and they were asking about him and wanted to know what he did and all this stuff, and made me feel very, very included. And then jumping to pro, it was a bit different. It was, you know, some guys kind of knew, but they also forgot because it had been a couple of years.
0: Right.
1: So it was just interesting to kind of talk with them about it. But everyone's been fantastic about it. You know, some teams, some guys, they ask more questions than others. And, you know, now it's to the point where a lot of people actually kind of forget.
0: Mm-hmm.
1: You know, and I'm a very introverted person myself, so I'm not, like, you know, really loud at the rink or anything like that, where, you know, people would, I don't know, go looking on like social media and stuff and seeing, you know, who, you know, what I did before. So a lot of times I think people forget just because it's been a while. And I'm also, you know, I grew up in hockey. I'm kind of a hockey guy. I speak the same, you know, stupid lingo that we have. I kind of have the same personality. So a lot of times people forget, which is kind of what I wanted to, for it to happen. But then also in some certain conversations, you know, making sure that, you know, some guys are able to ask me questions and are comfortable with that too. So it's been really good.
0: What about language? Because, you know, I know hockey culture, you grew up in it. I mean, it may not be intentional in any way, but often there are gay slurs that are used. There's just kind of coded stuff that's homophobic. If that happens around you, do you constantly have to self-advocate?
1: I would say yes. Funny enough, it actually happened like a couple days into me being, you know, my first few days of being at the Oil Kings. And we were in warm up, and one of our players said it, and I was actually right behind him when he said it. And it was, again, like hockey players, we kind of use them as filler words, you know, like that's so gay and all that and kind of stuff like that. And, you know, that's what happened. He was talking about something and he was like, oh, that's so gay or something. And I just like kind of like turned behind my back, and he was like staring. He didn't realize I was in front of him, and he just like kind of went like big eyed and like didn't know what to say, got red in the face. So I think at the start, I like kind of went like big eyed and like didn't know what to say, got red in the face. So I think

0: back at me and apologized. And I was like, thank you. Like, I appreciate that. You didn't have to do that, but thank you. But I think the longer I'm on a team, the more guys realize that, like, you know, they can step in and say something too if they feel comfortable. A lot of times, like, I won't have to address it myself. Someone else will. So it's really nice. But I've also noticed that, you know, as I've kind of been on a lot of teams since I've come out, that those words and the language has gotten better for sure.
1: That's good to know. And I'm glad that there are people now who feel that they can step up for you, because that's a big load to bear. You know, you're trying to have a career here.
0: Definitely.
1: That's a lot on top of it. You have a boyfriend now, or at least the last I read, you have a boyfriend.
0: I do, yeah.
1: So has the team met him? Has he been around, like, to team events, or is that a slow process?
0: It's kind of a slow process, and I think it's more of a slow process for me than it is for him.
1: Mm-hmm.
0: I mean, we're pretty similar. We're, like, both introverted and stuff, and but I think it's more of a process for me to kind of get over. It's also been long distance, so he hasn't been able to come down here as much as, you know, we both would have liked. You know, we started seeing each other in September, and then I quickly had to come down here to California. He's back in Saskatchewan, and so we've only seen each other 3 or 4 times throughout that process, and one of the times was at Christmas. We're hoping to kind of do something during, you know, get him down here again during playoffs. And if that happens, like, you know, he'll be at the games. Funny enough, one of my teammates, because all the girlfriends, they always do, like, wag jack, like, you know,
1: right,
0: playoff jackets and playoff hats and stuff. And it was actually really nice of them. They sent me a text. They're like, hey, we're doing this. Like, do you know if Charlie wants one? Like, will he be down? So I sent him it. We're still not sure if he's going to be able to come down, so we said no, but it's just really nice of them to kind of include him in that sort of stuff. It makes me feel comfortable with it all, that, you know, if there were a team event or a team party, that I would have no problem bringing him to.
1: I love that. I wish he could have a team jacket. That's, that would be the best.
0: Yeah.
1: I have to ask you, and I know you'll answer this diplomatically, and I have to be diplomatic too, you know, you could say that the NHL has maybe gone in the wrong direction. Like, you could say that,
0: mm-hmm.
1: right? Players can no longer wear pride jerseys or any themed jerseys in NHL warmups anymore.
0: Mm-hmm.
1: And it was precipitated by certain players not wanting to wear the pride jerseys at all. And so it just became this blanket policy. How do you kind of reconcile that?
0: Yeah, that's a tough question. I mean, you said it, like, you know, I kind of have to answer diplomatically. It's frustrating. I remember getting the news. I kind of got, I was actually in Toronto, I think, doing an interview for CBC. And, like, I was doing it with Bane Pettinger, who, he's an openly gay agent. And he got a text from Elliot Friedman right after we did the interview. That Gary Bettman was going to ban the Pride tape and the Pride jerseys and stuff like that. And my first initial reaction was, you know, obviously disappointment. And then to add on to the fact, so now, you know, there's no specialty jerseys for any games. Well, you know, like the Cancer Nights and the Veterans Nights and stuff like that, you know, we can't wear those now because of, you know, because of the Pride Nights and the controversy that had happened with them. So now, you know, the people who really loved those nights are all going to blame us, you know, the queer right. community about it because right. of the Pride jerseys. But it's frustrating. I mean, I think you saw, though, that there were more players. There were more players wearing the jerseys and wearing the tape than there were not. And then there were players advocating for it to come back right away too. You know, so I think that's really positive. It's just a tough situation. I think it's a lot for the fans too, those nights especially, yeah. just to make sure that they feel accepted in arenas and buildings and stadiums and stuff. And part of that is to watch your favorite player on the ice in warmups, you know, wearing the tape. It makes you feel comfortable at the arena. So it's frustrating. You know,

0: trying to you know, make sure we're as visible as possible and making sure that we're making the game accepting. But you know, just it's just like this internal conflict with ourselves in the NHL of just like, you know, when is everything, you know, going to be okay? Like when is, you know, hockey actually going to be for everyone?
1: I mean, thankfully the Pride tape came back, and that, you know, that said to me, and I think that really had a lot to do with player outcry, you know, and with players like Connor McDavid or Brad Marchand talking about it, which, you know, in general, I think a lot of movement can happen when things are player led. So
0: definitely
1: that's where my fingers are crossed. Mm-hmm. So that you have a documentary about you and your life coming out in June, which, you know, for an introverted guy, this has to be, this is a lot of exposure. So yeah, there has to be a reason you wanted to do this. What made you decide to invite cameras into your life?
0: I mean, I was very reserved at the start of the idea. But I mean, I think if I look back onto, you know, why I wanted to come out in the first place, I was obviously, you know, a lot of it was for myself. And, you know, I thought it would help myself with my confidence and, you know, ultimately that would help my hockey career. But it was for other, you know, other people who are struggling with the same things, you know, whether they're older than me, younger than me. You know, I wanted to get my message out there that, you know, I'm gay, I'm playing professional hockey. Like, you, if you want to be a professional curler, you can do that. If you want to be an astronaut, you can do that. Like, it doesn't, you know, it shouldn't matter that you're gay or not. And so, I mean, I think, you know, the documentary was kind of that exact thing. Like, you know, being able to kind of show my story a little bit more in depth, of, you know, it hasn't been easy, but, you know, what my life has been like since I've kind of come out. And again, just trying to get my story out to as many people as I can. Mm-hmm. It was actually, this isn't going to be in the, documentary because we've wrapped up filming already, but I actually got my dad got a phone call, probably about 2 weeks ago, from a 70-year-old man in Edmonton. And we're not sure how he got my dad's phone number or like why he didn't try to like contact me or what it was. But this guy basically broke down in tears talking to my dad about how, you know, he saw my story, you know, 4 years ago, and, you know, it hit him really hard. He was 66 or 67 at the time, and he came out like a year later after seeing my story. And so he wanted to phone my dad and be like, hey, like, you have a really awesome son. You know, he did this for me. I just wanted to say thank you. So stuff like that is super, super cool, and why I, you know, continue trying to be as visible as I can. You know, and sometimes, you know, when hockey's not going great, that's some of the stuff that I lean on, like, hey, you're doing this for more than yourself. So yeah, it can be, you know, a lot and tiring sometimes, but it's way more fulfilling than, you know, winning games and winning championships. You know, having an impact on people's lives is what keeps me playing.
1: How many emails, messages do you get? I mean, you must get a lot.
0: Yeah, it's, I mean, it's certainly slowed down for sure. But it's again, every new team I go on, there's new people in new cities, and kind of at the start of the season, I'll get a bunch, and, you know, I'll have kind of conversations with those people throughout my time with that organization. And then kind of move on to the next one and so on and so forth. But it can be a lot at times. I mean, people are, you know, throwing you their deepest, darkest secrets, and you have to, you know, be in the right mindset and the, you know, understanding what they need from you in that moment, whether it's, you know, them just to spew their words out onto the phone and you just to kind of listen and not really give any feedback, or, you know, sometimes they want you to be a little bit more interactive with them, helping them with certain situations. So I try to do a pretty good job of that and making sure that I'll like allocate a certain amount of time. You know, if there's a couple of messages in my inbox, I'll allocate a certain amount of time per day to do that. So I'm not constantly draining myself over, because it can be a lot. But again, I just wanted to, you know, I want to be able to help people, and, you know, I hopefully I'm doing that.
1: Yeah, I'm sure you have to be good with your boundaries. Otherwise you could, I mean, I've had this conversation with Brock McGillis too, you know, it's just, it's a lot. Again, that same weight. Are you surprised that nobody else has come out after you?
0: You know, that's an interesting question, because I think a couple years ago, like I would say, I would have thought that someone else like maybe would have come out a year after me, or even 2 years after me, just by seeing like the positive, you know, reception that it got. Now, that was when I was in junior. Now being in pro hockey, I mean, it's a little bit different. Like, I think if it's like an established NHLer, you know, say that wanted to come out, like that would make a little bit more sense in my mind. Mm-hmm. You know, they're, you know, and then you have to kind of get technical with it and think about all these things, but like, you know, how many years left on their contract do they have, and you know, have they made a, you know, quite a bit of money while they've been playing and stuff, you know, where they're at the point that if it does affect them, like it won't really matter, or if it's kind of a fringe guy who, you know, has played a couple games but is like so close to cracking it, like it, you know, that might not be the best decision at that point in time, because you don't know how that team's going to react to it. If it's going to be positive, if it's going to be negative, yeah, the public perception of it might be, you know, super great, but the internal organization might not see it as that. Mm. I guess yes and no. I think, and then a bit, but again, there's also a lot of weight that comes with it. You know, like what we were just talking about. And again, they don't have to do those things. You know, I don't have to do those things. I kind of see it as a little bit more of a responsibility. But it is a lot. And some players just kind of don't want that added pressure. They just kind of want to, you know, be able to go to the rink, you know, play, go home, hang out. And that's kind of what they want their lifestyle to be. So, yeah, I'm kind of surprised, but also not at the same time.
1: Yeah, I understand that. So your dream since you were a kid was to play in the NHL.
0: Mm-hmm.
1: Does that dream have a slightly different significance now?
0: No, I don't think. I mean, no. I think, you know, again, it would be super cool to, you know, play in the NHL as the first, you know, openly gay player to do so. But I think it's just been my childhood dream as a kid. I mean, that's kind of more so what I'd be thinking about if I were to play that game, and maybe afterwards be like, oh crap, like no one's ever done that before. That was really cool. But I think being able to play an NHL game and being able to call myself, you know, an NHL player, and kind of, you know, not have, you know, I kind of had always had the title of like Luke Prokop, like the gay hockey player, that sort of thing. And like being able to have like Luke Prokop, the NHL player. And then obviously, I mean, having the gay hockey player attached to it too. But, you know, I think it would be really cool just to play in a game, to be honest. I don't know if it would add. I think it would add a little bit more significance, you know, after I thought about it a little bit more.
1: And I'm sure your hometown Oilers would make it all the more sweet, right?
0: Yeah, that would be insane. I don't even know how many friends and family I'd have at the game. It would be bonkers.
1: Well, I wish that for you on so many levels, but mostly for your childhood dreams to come true. I certainly wish that. But Luke, you really are an inspiration, and I hope you know how much you mean to all of us who care about this stuff. So thank you, and thanks for taking the time.
0: No problem. Thanks for having me, Tara. I appreciate it.
1: Luke, thank you so much for taking the time today to have a chat. You are so brilliant and articulate and kind, and I hope all your NHL dreams come true. I truly, truly do. Thanks to all of you out there for listening. Don't forget, our Pride game happens April 2nd at the Tank, taking on the Toronto Maple Leafs. It's going to be a good one. We will be all rainbowed up, I promise. I'll be back in a couple of weeks with another episode of The Undercurrent. In the meantime, keep your sticks on the ice and your fins.

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3: It's always great to talk to championship hockey players on the Sharks Audio Network, and we've got one for you. A Memorial Cup championship goaltender, Christian Kirsch, San Jose Sharks draft pick, joining us today in the Sharks Spotlight. 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And first things first, just your thoughts on reaching a really esteemed championship team and championship goal for any hockey player by winning the Memorial Cup.
4: No, it's great. I mean, it's just starting to kick in what we actually did as a group. I mean, it's so hard to win that championship, and we all were buying in the whole year, and it's amazing that we got the result that we wanted.
3: Want to talk to you a little bit of just about your background. Obviously, the San Jose Sharks drafted you in the fourth round in 2024, and you're from Basel, Switzerland, and played all your life really in Switzerland, which has a great hockey development program. They've competed well at the international level, as you have on your way up. But what was your decision-making process to come to North America to play a little bit more here?
4: Yeah, so, I mean, as a kid, I always dreamed of playing in the NHL. So me and my goalie coaches and my parents decided that it would be best to play on the smaller sheet. Like, obviously, a lot of the people in Europe, they go the route where they just go play in the club and then they play pro there at some point. And then if they're good enough, they're going to play. They're maybe going to make it to the NHL. But I want to get used to the small ice. It's a big difference. So that's why I chose to come to North America.
3: What is the biggest difference in terms of playing the angles with the smaller ice surface? Obviously, you have to have a different perspective about how to play the position.
4: I think the game just gets a little harder because all the shot, it's everything's faster. It's more crowded, obviously, in front of you, so you see the puck less in the zone. All the shots are probably scoring chance pretty much. Which in Europe, I mean, if it's a shot from outside, it's a very far shot. But from here, it's a shot from the circle. So it just makes it a little harder. It takes a little time to get used to find the puck in the zone, to get used to the speed. I think the players in North America are just more skilled, smarter. So it definitely makes it a little harder.
3: When did you decide that you were going to be a goaltender? How did you get to that position? Because a lot of kids, when they begin playing, they start playing forward or defense. They want to score goals. But what got you to become a goaltender?
4: Yeah, I started as a defender. I don't know, just you kind of take turns in net. I mean, every 3 or 4 every actually every week, just someone else went into net. As you said, a lot of kids don't really like doing it when they're younger, so everyone takes turns. And for whatever reason, I just like the gear, make me feel big. So I really like that. And then when I was at 7, I think that's when I decided to stay in net.
3: Wow, 7 years of age, and obviously you knew what position were you going to play. Did you have any hockey heroes growing up?
4: Yeah, I'd say I always watched highlight saves of Carey Price and Jonathan Quick and Fleury. Those three probably are the biggest. You just type in Europe, in YouTube, that best saves of the year, and then they pop up. So that was always pretty nice to see.
3: Well, you've got really good size. I mean, you're 6'4", 194 centimeters by metric standards. Were you always a bigger kid?
4: No, I always grew gradually. I never had like a very big, like, how do you say, like a speed burst, like a when you
3: Growth
4: just grow
3: spurt?
4: very fast. Yeah, exactly. I think I was always the same size as the other kids, and then at some point I think they just stopped growing and I didn't, so that kind of helped me be bigger than them. Yeah.
3: Did you have anybody else in your family that played hockey before you?
4: So my sister did figure skating, so that's how I came to the ice skating part when I was 2 years old or three. That's when I started ice skating with like little penguins where you hold yourself. And then my brother, he played hockey, but he started when he was 13. So it's hard to start or go pro in a sport when you start that late. So that's how I got to the hockey, and there was a rink like 5 minutes from our house, so it was pretty easy access.
3: Now that's Basel, Switzerland. That's kind of a very interesting city. It's the home of the Bank of International Settlements, and it's also a city that's pretty famous for its art museums and a lot of
4: Yeah.
3: culture. Have you felt that growing up, that was a great place to be?
4: Yeah, I was never that interested in museums, but I definitely knew there was a lot of museums there, more than in other cities. No, it's a great city. I didn't live in the city. I lived a little outside, so only like a 50-minute drive into the city. But especially last summer, that's when I kind of got to know Basel a little better, as I had my summer training there and was like in the middle of the city. So I always, during lunch breaks, I could go and walk around. So it was nice.
3: Well, your last name is Kirsch, and that's obviously a Germanic name. And Switzerland is famous for having several languages. There's French, there's German, and there's Italian, depending on where you're from. I know that you obviously speak German and Swiss German, but do you know the other languages that well? Do you speak any French or Italian?
4: No, not at all. I had probably 7 years of French in school and forgot everything now. So not really. But yeah, I was born on the German side. My parents are both German. So yeah, so no French or Italian, sadly.
3: Well, we've had history of that, obviously, with this team. We have Timo Meier come here, and
4: Yeah.
3: he's from the German side, and also Mirko Müller was also drafted. He's from Switzerland, and we also drafted another guy, Noah Rod, who's from the French side. So it was very interesting. He never played for the Sharks, but he was at a couple of training camps. But when you started to come over here and you dreamed to play in the NHL, did you know much about San Jose at all?
4: I was a fan when I was a little kid. I have pictures of me with San Jose hat, even with I practiced with the jerseys, so I forgot about that. But my mom, after I got drafted, she showed me a bunch of pictures of how I was a San Jose fan back then already, and it was really nice to see. I liked them, I think, because of Timo Meier. Obviously, he played there for a while, so that was pretty nice. And but otherwise, I didn't know much like about the city or anything. But yeah.
3: Before you got to North America, you played at a pretty high level in Switzerland. You played in Basel, and then you ended up in Zug and played there for a couple of years for the U-20s and got yourself toward the World Junior Championships and so forth. How would you describe what you learned during those years about playing goal and who influenced you at that time?
4: I mean, it's always great back home. You have these as I said, like, it's a club system where you stay in the same team usually, and then you work yourself up every year. You just go to the next level, which is nice because if you're a better player, you can just go practice with the team that's older. So the second year, that's when I decided to move to Zug, and then I played there for 3 years, and the last year we won the championship there, which is really nice too. It's good hockey. Obviously, it's not as strong as the Canadian League or whatever, but I have a goalie coach back home. He's my mentor. I mean, I've known him since I started playing hockey. So I always looked up to him, and he's helped me out a bunch in this journey. And I've always had good coaches, which were so hard on me, which is good.
3: What's your goalie coach's name?
4: Dušan Sarasky. He works for Hatek Košice in Slovakia.
3: Oh, wow. So that's a big hockey city too, Košice. Yeah, that's a really good place to play. So obviously you have somebody with a lot of experience. When you came over to North America, you started out with the Janesville Jets, and that's a team in the North American Hockey League. What was your experience like there?
4: The first year was a little rough. It definitely taught me a lot of lessons and helped me, I think, this year. I wanted to play in the USHL. I started off there, and then things didn't work out. And then I guess, lucky that another team, sadly in the NAW, took me. Obviously, it was not where I wanted to be, honestly, because I came to North America to play in the best junior league in America. So that was not a great year, but now when I look back, it definitely is going to help me a lot throughout my career in the future. So I am still thankful for that.
3: But you did get a chance that year, and that was 24-25, to play in the World Junior Tournament for the first time for the U-20s. What was that experience like?
4: Yeah, I mean, I was very lucky that the coaches there trusted me a lot, because obviously I only, up to that World Junior, they only played, I think, 9 games in the NAL and 2 games for Green Bay, so I didn't play a bunch, and usually they don't like taking kids that don't play a lot, but they still did, and it was amazing. I mean, I played the 2 U-18 World Juniors before, but it's a little bigger. It was nice that it was in Ottawa. It's a big hockey city, and there was just more people, more cameras. Those experiences, all the four World Juniors that I played in, was just, it helped me a lot, especially here for the Memorial Cup. So I don't think without that experience I would have done as well as I did. It was great. It was a bunch of fun seeing my old teammates. I think I really needed that, because I know those guys since I know them forever. So it was really nice seeing them too again and talking my language and everything. So yeah, it was great.
3: What is it like moving away from home and going so far away? You mentioned the big adjustment that you had to make that particular year in the NHL and the U.S. Hockey League, but what's the hardest part about it for you?
4: So my parents make it very easy for me in Green Bay, actually, with my brother, which made it kind of difficult to say bye there, going to Janesville. But my parents come over a lot, so it's nice. They come probably once a month. They support me, especially last year where like it wasn't great, and they knew it was hard for me that they came over so much, and they always come and love and support me so much. So I'm really grateful for that too. And they make it very easy. The thing I miss the most there probably is just the landscape. I mean, as you probably know, Switzerland's a beautiful country. It's very clean. We live right by a lake with mountains in the background, so it's pretty nice how clean it is and everything. So, yeah, that's probably the one thing I miss the most.
3: Yeah, it's pretty amazing country, and obviously you'll find a lot of beautiful spots in North America as well as you get used to it. But by the time that you got out here, you'd already been drafted by the Sharks in 2024. The team picked you up that particular year in the fourth round, 116th overall. When did you start to get the idea that you were going to be good enough to be drafted? And when did you begin talking to people with the Sharks organization?
4: So the moment I probably thought that I could get drafted at some point was when I went to the U-18 World Juniors as an underager. Obviously, that's only 1 year. U-20s has the two. It's like, for me, it was 06 and 05. And then 06 and 07, but U-18s is only pretty much, they usually only take 05s there, but I was lucky enough that I could join them. as an 06. So that's when I kind of realized, like, oh, like, something's in there. Like, now the camera's on. And then it was a lot of – I wasn't the starter there. I got a couple games in, though. I think eyes were on me from scout. Like, scouts saw me. They saw my potential. I did get to play against the USA in an exhibition game against Canada, Germany, and then I played the second half of the quarterfinals game. I wasn't great. It was obviously tough. Those countries are pretty good, especially at that age. So, yeah, but I started talking with San Jose people after the second time I played the U18 World Juniors. So that's when I went to, like, eat breakfast with them or lunch or whatever and FaceTime call with Nabby and Milzy. So that kind of happened after the second U18 World Juniors.
3: Well, knowing about the history of the NHL, you know that that Ryan Miller and Yevgeny Nabokov are really great career goaltenders in this league. What did it mean to get to meet and talk with them?
4: Oh, it's great. I mean, so much experience. It's awesome. I mean, they played in the NHL for so long, and that's my goal too. So I think it's very important to listen to those people because they know what they're doing. They have been there before. They know what you need to do to get there, and that's why it's unbelievable that I get their support too.
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3: We're visiting with Christian Kurse, San Jose Sharks goaltending prospect. You moved on to the Kitchener Rangers for the 25-26 season, and you won the Memorial Cup. You had a fantastic year, but a really great playoff. What was behind your decision to go to Kitchener in the beginning?
4: Well, after the year was over, I got traded from Green Bay to Chicago Steel, which is a great organization, too, in the USHL. So I went to their camp there, too, just to check everything out, like their main camp or whatever, play a couple games. And then because I didn't know that Kitchener was going to draft me, like, yeah, I talked to a lot of teams in the CHL, but, then we narrowed it down to Kitchener and I was happy when they drafted me. And then I had to decide, do I want to go to the USHL again or to Canada? And then, you know, it was just my opinion. Like, I thought personally, I think that the CHL teams or Kitchener especially are just a little better, like, organization with coaching staff. They had a full-time goalie coach, which was a big, big thing for me. The goalie before me, Jackson Parson, I mean, he won the goalie of the year, so that obviously shows that their goalie coach is doing a phenomenal job, which he did so this year. So I think that was kind of like the turning point. So,
3: but also, yeah. On your list was the idea that maybe to go to U.S. college and play in the NCAA was going to be in your future, and the rules changed to allow you to go to Kitchener and then move on to the NCAA if that was your choice. Did that figure into it at all?
4: Oh, yeah, for sure. I think if that would have been there the year before, I would have gone to Canada already. But it wasn't so. But, yeah, that definitely made the choice pretty easy at the end of the day because I can go to college from Canada. So,
3: right. And plus the OHL schedule and the whole Memorial Cup experience is a little bit closer to the pro hockey experience. Did you get a sense of that too, of what that's going to be like?
4: 100%. I mean, that just this year alone, so much experience, I feel like. I mean, I got to play 40 games in the regular season plus World Junior games. And I mean, exhibition games at the start of the year and that stuff. So I played a bunch there. And then playoffs started and you play every second day. So it's really nice. And then you win all those games and you go to the Memorial Cup and then it's an even bigger stage than what it was before. It's like, it was a great experience. It's obviously not easy when you do it the first time to know how much should I work out, what's good for my recovery, what do my hips need, for example. So that's not easy, but I think after the first and second round, I got into the groove and understood what I had to do to take care of my body and my mind. So it's definitely going to help a bunch in the future. So
3: what you're talking about is really interesting in that you have to get through the grind of the playoffs, especially if you're a goaltender playing all of the games. And you mentioned the first two rounds, you swept Saginaw 4-0, and then you beat Sault Ste. Marie 4-1 before getting into that that final series against the semifinal series against Windsor, and then beating Barrie 4-0. But what's the hardest part about, you know, what you're talking about, the toll that it takes on your hips, the grind of getting through the playoffs? What's the most difficult part, and what did you learn the most about it?
4: Yeah, I think it's just really what your body needs, at what point, what to do after games, what to eat. It's like, you do that during the season, you know it, but it's something different in the playoffs. You just got to do everything a bit more, and you just got to know at some point what makes your hips feel good with stretching and mobility work. But I don't even think the physical part was the hardest part. I think it's hardest for your mental recovery. Usually, most of the games, physically, I felt great, but it's the mental aspect of the game, which is the hardest part about it. It's very important to shut off when you're not at the rink during playoffs and not think about, oh, we play an important game tomorrow or whatever. You got to be able, it has to be like a light switch. When you're at the rink, you can be focused. You have to be dialed. As soon as you step out the rink, you got to forget about hockey. So you're mental. You can just recover mentally.
3: Well, obviously you did that because after you won the OHL championship, you started out the Ron Robert in the Memorial Cup playoffs with a nice shutout win over Kelowna, the host city. And then you moved on and went all the way to the championship. What was the most gratifying part of that for you to win that prestigious award?
4: Sorry, what does gratifying mean?
3: What was the thing that was very satisfying? What did you enjoy the most about that process?
4: I think just the best part about it was just the feeling you had yourself. Obviously, I'm just incredibly proud of myself. I proved it to myself what I'm capable of. And I was just chasing that championship feeling, which I had back home too. And it's nothing you can compare it with. It's just so much fun with my teammates, with my family. I just, all those smiles, all the cheering, the partying too. It's just unbelievable, and nothing's like it. It's great. I'm gonna have the same feeling for the next month or two, and then afterwards you gotta get back to work and focus on the next season.
3: Did your family get a chance to spend most of the Memorial Cup with you?
4: No, sadly they weren't there. They were there for all the OHL playoffs, but my sister had graduation in San Francisco, so. They couldn't make it, but I FaceTimed them right after we won the Memorial Cup. So, that was nice.
3: What does your sister have to do with San Francisco?
4: She goes to University of Berkeley there, or she graduated now. So she just went to Berkeley there to.
3: Really? What was her major? What's her?
4: Business, I guess. I think business, something
3: and around there. Did you mention, is she an athlete too or not?
4: No, she used to do horseback riding, but school got a lot. We still have horses at home, which she does in the summer. But the main focus was school for her. She's very smart.
3: She has to be if she went to Berkeley. But that gives you a little bit of a scouting report on what the Bay Area is like. Berkeley's about an hour north of San Jose. Yeah. Did you have any discussions with her about that?
4: Yeah, I mean, I think she likes the area. I've been to San Jose a couple times already because of main camp and development camp, so it's a great area. It's really warm. There is a lot of homeless people, she said, so that's something she didn't like as much, but overall I think she liked the experience.
3: Well, we're working on that, and I wanted to get to development camp and tell me what that experience has been like for you to get to a National Hockey League team and to see what the situation's all about in San Jose and to be part of a development camp. What was that like?
4: I think the first development camp, it didn't feel real. I'm like, oh my God, like this is insane. I was just in shock that I'm actually in the facility of an NHL team, not just watching, but like actually putting on a jersey. So it's, yeah, the first time it was unbelievable, and it's really amazing how you see all these, you meet all these people, so many people you meet, so many big names, especially with the Sharks, so many NHL games, all that staff has. It's unbelievable. And then main camp was even, I mean, you actually play with the NHL guys. So you're like, you can see how, you can just kind of see how far away, I guess, you are. Like, it just really shows what you need to work on. So it was really cool too.
3: Since your draft, how much contact have you had with Nabby and with Millsy in terms of just talking about where your game is? Did you talk about them much with them much during your playoff run this year?
4: No, we didn't talk at all during the playoff run. I think they kind of wanted to just let me be and focus on the game. So I think they trusted my goalie coach here too, that he's going to do a good job with me. So definitely last year we talked a lot. We did a lot of video on everything. After the season, we did video, like, analyzing my game. We probably text, like, once a month, call, like, once a month or once every 3 weeks. So I think it's the perfect amount. It's not too much, not too little. I feel like 3 years ago, I was talking to way too many people that I had to add. I don't know, three mental coaches, three goalie coaches, which I watched video on, then I had my parents and so on. So way too many people, and then we kind of narrowed this down and kind of quiet the noise, and now it's way better. So
3: you wear number 65 for the Kitchener Rangers. Why number 65?
4: So I just wanted to show, I know it's not much, so I wanted to give back something to my parents. They're so much for me in my hard in this hard year in North America for the first time. So they're born in 1965, so that's why I chose number 65, because yeah, it's not much, but I mean, they were there for me. They're the reason I stayed, I think, in North America. And I mean, a lot of Europeans like to just go home when it doesn't work out. But I mean, they were just there for me. They were the people I could talk to about everything. So that's why.
3: That's a great story. In fact, it's a nice tribute to both of your parents. A lot of people really don't understand, if they're not involved in professional sports or even the development process, how much a family commitment it takes to get you to where you are. Do you sense that too?
4: Oh, they do everything for me. I would not even be anywhere near where I am right now if it wouldn't be for my parents. I mean, they support me in everything as long as it's good. So they organize so many practices with great coaches. They organized so many mental coaches, like gyms and with personal trainers, and I wouldn't be anywhere near where I am right now without my parents. So I'm so grateful for everything they do for me, and I hope I make it worth it for them.
3: I'm sure you will. Next step for you, obviously you're probably going to be part of another development camp this year with the Sharks.
4: Yeah, yeah, I'll be there in, in like June, I think, start of July. I'm going to fly over a week earlier, skate there for a week, because I won't be on the ice until a week before that. So I'll get a little ready, because obviously I don't want to get there and not skate it for a month. So that's going to be the plan, yeah.
3: After development camp, obviously, the big plan is for you to play in the NCAA. And for a while, you were on the list for University of Massachusetts at Amherst, but now it looks like you're going to go to Quinnipiac University in my home state of Connecticut. What was behind your choice to pick Quinnipiac?
4: Well, I didn't really pick anyone. UMass kind of decommitted me this year. So they just said they found another goalie. So I didn't really have a choice there. And then, I mean, obviously, next day, kind of a bunch of schools reached out. I let myself take a little bit of time there to figure out what school I want to go to. I had a couple calls with schools. And then I visited Quinnipiac, actually, after the World Juniors. So, and they seem like a great place to play. So that's kind of why I made that decision.
3: Yeah, they do an excellent job. They've won the national championship. They're right near where I grew up. Did Mike McKenzie try to get you to go to St. Lawrence?
4: He didn't. Not that I remember.
3: Yeah, that's where he, you know, Mike McKenzie, your GM in Kitchener, that's where he went to college. So I figured that's where I went to college too. I wondered if they recruited you or not.
4: No, I don't think so.
3: So let's talk about your goals now as a player, as a college student. Do you have any thoughts about what you're going to study in college?
4: I'm going to start with business. I don't know how you call it, undefined, I think, like business undefined or whatever. So just kind of start with everything because I don't know kind of where I want to go in that area. And then afterwards, I'm going to kind of lean into whatever I like best and then choose that. So,
3: well, that's the best way to do it. And you'll get a well-rounded education. Quinnipiac's a fine university, so you'll enjoy that. And then you're going to get the best of it on the hockey side of things and keep in touch with the Sharks. The next step, obviously, would be for you to take your Memorial Cup experience and then take Quinnipiac to an NCAA championship. What do you think is going to be the hardest part about playing against guys that are no longer teenagers but are young men that are in their 20s? Everybody says that's an adjustment every single season. What do you think the adjustment's going to be like?
4: Honestly, I don't know. I'm going to go there and see what it's like, and hopefully I'm going to dominate. So, I'm excited. It's a step closer to pro hockey, obviously. It's gonna be exciting to see how good these guys are, and I'm excited to get going there. So, but yeah, I mean, they're older, but I practiced with pros too when I was back home. I was lucky enough that in Zouk I was able to just practice with the pros like 3 times a week, so I got a little experience there to play with men. They're stronger, they have harder shots, smarter. So, but I get better too, and as time goes on, I'll just adjust to the level and be there. So, yeah.
3: Well, we're really excited for you. We really think you're an excellent prospect. I think it's great to speak with you. Love to hear the story about number 65, and we're looking forward to seeing you at development camp and much, much more. Thanks a lot, Christian, for joining us and for your time today.
4: Yeah, of course. Thank you.
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3: We're in the spotlight with Michael Misa, promising forward for the San Jose Sharks. Michael, you've spent a full season in the National Hockey League. You've had a lot of experiences. What was the thing that you learned the most?
4: I think you're the play off the puck. You know, what you're doing away from the puck, I think it's important on the ice. And then I think in general, just the little habits you have to have every day, you know, coming to the rink ready to work. And, you know, overall, it was a fun year, and I learned a lot, so it was good.
3: Well, you're working with a couple of the other young stars in the game, in Macklin Celebrini and in Will Smith. What do you see in their game that you can pick up?
4: Yeah, no, they're both obviously great players, and you know, for them, just being around my age helps too. And yeah, I think learning stuff from them every day. You know, the way they you know, show up to the rink. You know, how dialed they are, and yeah, I think it's, you know, it's great for me to kind of have guys around my age like that I can, you know, talk to about stuff. And yeah, obviously both great players. So yeah, lucky to have them.
3: I want to go back to Oakville, Ontario, your hometown, which has produced a lot of NHL players, Sam Gagne, John Tavares, Vic Hadfield among them. And now you're the latest in that round of players from that community. It's a community that's known for its Ford plant, if I'm not mistaken, and a whole bunch of other things too, healthcare and a suburb of Toronto. But what is it about Oakville, Ontario that lends to so many great players coming out of there?
4: Yeah, no, it's a good question. I mean, I think it's a big hockey town. Like you said, there's been a lot of players to come through here. You know, I think Oakville in general, like their program they run, and, you know, a lot of players come through the Oakville Rangers and then get drafted to the OHL and then, you know, further their career out. But, yeah, you know, for me, growing up here has been great. And, you know, being able to train with a lot of good players as well, it's been huge for me. So, you know, I'm proud to be from here. It's a great little city.
3: Tell me a little bit about your family. How many are in your family? What do your parents do? Were they involved in the sport of hockey? Give us their lowdown.
6: Yeah, I mean, I just have my older brother, and you know, my parents, they weren't really hockey people growing up. My mom watched a lot of hockey, but you know, a lot of people in my family, cousins, especially cousins, played hockey growing up. So that's kind of where I got it from, was just watching my cousins at a young age, and you know, realizing this is the sport I love and what I wanted to do. And, you know, I can't thank them enough for how much they've done for me over, you know, my career so far. And, you know, I'm just trying to give back to them.
3: What do your parents do for a living?
6: My dad is a software engineer, and he works in Toronto, and my mom works for human resources in Hamilton.
3: So obviously your dad being a software engineer, that's perfect for Silicon Valley, right?
6: Yeah, exactly.
3: Tell me a little bit about your brother. I guess with your father being a software engineer, obviously there's a college education background there. Your brother's playing at Penn State. Just give us an idea about the process by which you decided that the OHL was the way for you to go, and that the college hockey option was something that you left aside.
6: Yeah, for me, you know, trying to follow my brother's footsteps a bit. He went to the OHL a year before me, and you know, I wanted to join the OHL. I thought it was the most direct route to, you know, development and trying to make the NHL. They've produced, you know, the most NHL players to this day, the OHL, and you know, it's a great league. I learned a lot in that, so I'm just trying to take what I learned from there and bring it to the next level.
3: What about Penn State, though? Was that ever an option for you to talk to a school like that?
6: You know, I didn't really. I had no conversations with any schools. You know, I think obviously schools reached out to my agent at times, but you know, my path was just trying to make the Sharks, you know, do the best I can with what I'm given.
3: Who were your biggest influences when you were just a young kid starting to play the game?
4: Yeah, I mean, when I first started playing, it was my cousins that got me into it. They all played in the GTHL, and you know, going to watch their games growing up. You know, one of my cousins played with Max Domi, so you'd always see Ty Domi at the games too, and you know, that was a pretty big deal. But yeah, I'd say my cousins were like the first ones to get me into hockey.
3: I suppose you were a Maple Leafs fan growing up?
4: Yeah, I was a Leafs fan for a bit, obviously, yeah.
3: Was Ty your favorite player, or were there somebody else?
4: I mean, yeah, my favorite player growing up was Mitch Marner. But yeah, I mean, I think seeing him around at games and stuff, he was obviously a huge deal for the Leafs. And, but yeah, no, I was a Leafs fan growing up.
3: So what's it like going on the ice in the NHL now as a teenager and lining up against the Vegas Golden Knights and seeing Mitch Marner on the other side?
4: Yeah, I know, pretty cool. Obviously, he, like I said, was my favorite player, and, you know, I try to model my game after him in ways and stuff. So, yeah, I mean, I definitely get to, it's cool that you get to play him more now because he's in our conference. So, Yeah.
3: Back to Oakville, we, you know, they've got a good Tier 2 program. The Oakville Blades have produced a lot of college players and a lot of juniors. You played in Mississauga, however. What was the reasoning behind that as opposed to playing for the Blades for any extended period? How did that all work out?
4: Yeah, when I was younger, I was going to play for Oakville, but the whole program shut down for a year. So I ended up going to Mississauga. And yeah, I've been with them since I was like 8 or 9. Played with them throughout all minor hockey, and we had a good team there. So, yeah, I give a lot of credit to Chris Stevenson, our coach there. And, yeah, there's a lot of fun years there.
3: Well, pretty obvious that you were spotted as an outstanding young talent at a very young age. And then you decided to play junior hockey. Tell us about the process, about how you got to where you ended up in Saginaw.
4: Yeah. I applied for exceptional status a year early, basically, allowing me to play in the OHL as a 15-year-old. And, you know, I was fortunate enough to get that status and, you know, super grateful for that. And then Saginaw drafted me with that first pick and spent 3 years there. And it was, you know, I made a lot of great memories. You know, it was a really fun place to play. And we had a lot of good years there. We won the Mem Cup the 1 year. And yeah, it was really, really fun time over there.
3: Well, also, you have a lot of people who influence you personally. I mean, you know, everybody goes off to junior and they're miles away from where they grew up. I suppose you had a pretty good relationship with your Billet family?
4: I did, yeah. My last year, I switched Billets, and yeah, I became really close with them over the last couple of years. And like you said, yeah, they're kind of like a second family to me now. So anytime I'm in that area, and I'll definitely go see them, and I got them tickets to come watch me in Detroit. So yeah, it's cool to have, you know, another family like that can you know, take care of you and be on your side.
3: Obviously, that's part of what happens in the sport of hockey all over the place, not just with Billets, but you've got a kind of a Billet situation in your first year in the NHL with the Toffoli family. Tell us how that all came about and what it turned out to be like.
4: Yeah, it was great. You know, he texted me early on in August when I was going to head down there, kind of asked me if I wanted to stay with him for a bit. And, you know, for me, it was a no-brainer to, you know, get that experience and live with Toff. And, yeah, I mean, I think, you know, it helped me a lot this year, you know, being able to pick his brain whenever I want. And, you know, just seeing how he, you know, his routines and what he's doing, you know, I think it really helped me for my first year.
3: Making the jump from major junior to the National Hockey League is a very difficult thing to do. What was the hardest part for you when you stepped forward and got onto the ice in the NHL and started to get some game action and had to compare it to where you were dominating and having over 130 points in the OHL?
4: Yeah, no, I thought I felt good. Thought I, you know, ended off really strong. You know, I think the biggest adjustment was probably just the strength of players and how strong everyone is. But yeah, I thought other than that, the jump was, I thought I handled it well. I did a good job with it. And, you know, I'm just excited to get going next year.
3: How satisfying is it for you to have Igor Chernyshov here? You guys were line mates for at least a little bit in the OHL, and now he gets to the National Hockey League and you're having this experience at the same time. What do you think of that?
4: It's great. I mean, it's cool to see, like you said, we played together for, you know, a year there in Saginaw. We found a lot of good chemistry together. And, you know, I think for us, we're kind of just trying to repeat that over in San Jose. And I thought, you know, we did a pretty good job of it this year. And, you know, there's a lot more to come from us. So.
3: Well, certainly. And the learning experience, too, is dealing with playing hockey as a profession rather than just playing for fun or thinking about and dreaming about getting to the NHL. Now you're playing for your career. And you right away noticed certainly that the people are stronger in the NHL. They react faster. And you ended up having quite an interesting season. You played 7 games in the first half of the year. Then you were down with an injury. Then you went to the World Junior. You had a conditioning experience in the American Hockey League. And you got back to the NHL for the second half of the year and really came on strong. That's a lot of things to kind of put into perspective. But where do you start with that? And what was the most difficult part of it?
4: Yeah, I mean, I think the injury obviously sucked.
3: A lot of things to kind of put into perspective, but where do you start with that? And what was the most difficult part of it?

0: of people don't know much about the AHL. They certainly understand the National Hockey League, but in your limited time there, did you get the idea that it's a pretty darn good league?
1: Yeah, it's, I mean, one of the best leagues in the world. So, yeah, it was definitely a little different than the NHL. Just, you know, guys are, you know, kind of fighting for their life, and, you know, guys are running around. There's, you know, a lot of physical play. So it's just something you got to take into account. But, yeah, like you said, it's a great league, and there's, yeah, a lot of good hockey down there.
0: Well, you got a lot of mentorship from John McCarthy and the coaching staff there. And of course, the coaches with the San Jose Sharks. But I want to talk also about people like Mike Potenza, who's a strength and conditioning guy and understands everything about nutrition. How often do you consult people like that during the course of your year to figure out what's the best, I guess you could say, mixture for you to be at your best when it's time to get on the ice?
1: Yeah, Potsy was great, you know, talking to him throughout the whole year, having conversations with him weekly about, you know, my routine and what I should be eating, how I should be sleeping, stuff like that. And then obviously you come home for the summer and it's nice that, you know, I've been in touch with him and we kind of got a plan for what I want to do this summer. And yeah, to stay connected with him has been huge. He really helped me.
0: Western Conference teams don't have as many practice days as they do in the Eastern Conference. And so the way that you train and the way that you get your sleep has to be a little bit different with all the travel. How did you get through that? What was the biggest challenge of it? And were there any times in the season where you wondered if you were really prepared to play?
1: Yeah, I mean, it's definitely something you kind of got to work into your own routine. You just got to find something that works for you on long flights, for example, like sleeping a little bit on the plane so you're not, you know, as tired and you can crash right when you get to the hotel, or, you know, maybe what you're eating the night before, or just like how you prepare it. It all kind of comes into play. And I think the best thing is kind of just trying to find a routine that works for you and sticking with it.
0: Did you hit the wall at any point? I suppose maybe not because you were out for a while with an injury, but can you anticipate what it's going to be like being healthy for as best as any player is for 82 games and getting through that grind and then maybe getting to the playoffs?
1: Yeah, no, that's the goal. I mean, to get to the playoffs and go for a run. And, you know, I think by the end of the season, you could kind of tell the games picked up and it was more like playoff hockey. And yeah, it's always the best time. So, yeah, that was good.
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0: We're visiting with Michael Misa of the San Jose Sharks, drafted second overall in his draft year. Michael, I want to ask about a couple of your young teammates. We already mentioned the Macklin Celebrini and Will Smith, very talented players from different backgrounds from you. They both played in college hockey. What are the things you notice about each of them that just jump out about them as players?
1: Yeah, you know, I think for Smitty, he's obviously super talented. You know, I think the way he sees the ice and, you know, the way how him and Mac kind of have that chemistry together, they're always finding each other, making plays. And, you know, he always has a really good scoring touch. So he's an incredible player. And then there's obviously Mac, and he's, you know, one of the best in the league already. And, you know, like I said, we're lucky to have him. And, you know, the way he's so determined on the ice, how hardworking he is. He's, you know, he's the leader of our team. So, yeah, I think, you know, everyone's on board with him. And, yeah, it's pretty cool to, you know, see what those two have done so far.
0: What do you learn about playing away from the puck when you watch Macklin out there?
1: Yeah, I think it's just he's really relentless. You know, he's, like I said, he's hardworking. He never takes a shift off. So it's something that, you know, I've learned there's, you know, never shifts off, never nights off. You got to always, you know, just be ready to go. And that's something I've kind of picked up from him.
0: But you also can't score on every play, and you can't, you know, make that great back check on every play. Sometimes you just have to pick your spots. Was that something that every player has to go through in the NHL to understand how to get through a year?
1: Yeah, I mean, I think everyone knows there's ups and downs. And I think for me and players in general, it's just got to stick with it. You know, some days you're not going to feel the best. And, you know, I think the best things is coming to practice the next day and, you know, wanting to, you know, improve. So, you know, for that next game, you're ready. And, yeah, but it's just, I think it's something you got to, you know, adjust to and not get, you know, worked up at yourself if you have a bad game or an off game. You just kind of got to keep pushing.
0: Well, you really came into the OHL with an explosion, obviously with exceptional status. You get to play at a very young age. Bobby Orr was also very young when he played for the Oshawa Generals back in the 1960s, but that was really

0: rare back then to see somebody that was much younger playing against older players. How do you think that that has prepared you for going up against men in NHL training camps, playing against guys that are much older than you?
1: Yeah, I think it's something I've had to deal with. Like you said, I entered the OHL at 15, so everyone's kind of, you know, much older, stronger than me. And it's for me, I think it's more just listening in the room and taking advice from older guys on the team and, you know, seeing how I can improve my game. Because, you know, like you said, there's a lot of grown men out there, and, you know, it's a stronger, faster game. So just learning day by day is, on and off the ice what I'm going to do.
0: What about the off-the-ice part? After all, when you were in the OHL, you were much younger in many respects than the other guys on the team. What's that like to go through that and have to kind of upgrade your maturity a little bit?
1: Yeah, totally. I think, for me, I've been dealing with a lot of older players in my career, so it forced me to, gain maturity quicker, learn the right way and how to kind of be a pro. You see all these older guys' work ethics and just the stuff they're putting in the gym and how they're treating their bodies off the ice, what they eat. So it's great to, be here now and finally, get to experience that.
0: I want to talk about the art of the faceoff. You're a center iceman, and obviously you're going to be asked to win a lot of very important draws. What did you learn about taking faceoffs in the NHL from people like Mike Ricci and from the coaching staff that you work with this year?
2: Yeah, Reach, Olms, there was a lot of guys that helped me out this year with face-offs. Delandria, Gaudette, all those guys, we used to take face-offs together, after morning skates and just work on little things. And then, some of the coaches would, give us pointers, kind of see, what we're doing, test some things out against, Delhi and Gods and see what we see different and what we're doing the same. So just stuff like that, I think, obviously helps for the game. And then before the game, you're doing video on the other team's centers just to see what they do, because I think it's really important to kind of start with the puck and have possession. Face-offs are huge for me, and I think they're a huge part of the game.
0: What a lot of people don't understand is you guys are the best players in the world, but yet you spend a lot of your time working on the most basic things, skating, stick handling, face-offs, back checking. These are things that that kids don't like to do, but they're things that they have to do if they want to be the best in the world, wouldn't you say?
2: Yeah, I think, like you said, it's spot on there. I mean, you gotta get all the basic things down and just keep practicing at repetition and I think we did a lot of that.
0: How do you decide whether you're going to take an optional skate? Sometimes the coaches do that, and especially, the morning of the game. When do you decide that your body needs to rest, and what are the signs that you feel when that happens, if there are any?
2: I mean, sometimes we'd have optional morning skates. Sometimes it'd be a full morning skate. I think for some older guys, it's kind of just depending on how they're feeling. But for me, specifically, I like to morning skate usually the day of, just get out there for 15-20 minutes, just feel the puck, get my legs moving.
0: How big is a routine to you, the idea that you're doing the same thing every single day? If you do all those things, then you score a couple of goals that night, you want to replicate that the next day all the time?
2: Yeah, I mean, I think so. If you score a couple of goals in a game and you had a good day, good routine, then yeah, I'd keep doing that.
0: What was the hardest part of your first season in the NHL? Besides, I know the injury was a big part of that, but mentally, what was the greatest challenge?
2: I think you kind of said it was just that injury kind of, it was a little, draining mentally on me, just being out for so long. I was out for a couple months, basically. So the hardest part was just to, stay motivated every day and, just realize it's going to get better eventually. And, it was a grind to kind of get back up to speed, but injuries are part of the game, so you just kind of got to get through them.
0: With Macklin Celebrini having such a successful first couple of years, and now already one of the premier players in the game, fourth in the running for the Hart Trophy in his second season, and one of the final three in the running for the Ted Lindsay Award presented and voted upon by the NHL players, that presents an interesting scenario for somebody like yourself, because when you have somebody that's so special like that, that steps right in and automatically has success, everybody starts saying, well, the next 18-year-old is going to do the same thing. But yet everybody develops a little differently. Did you ever feel any expectation there because of that, or any pressure?
2: No, I mean, I just I like playing with him and knowing that he's on our team. He's a great person to be around, and for me, it's kind of just learning stuff from him. Like you said, he's already one of the best players in the league. So, whenever I can learn from him or pick his brain, it's awesome. So, I'm really happy about that.
0: Well, we know you're going to get there too. You're going to be one of the best players in the league on your own pace, and obviously, that's something that everybody in San Jose is excited about seeing. What about the whole makeup of this team? The fact that there's a lot of excitement around the Sharks, not just about Macklin and Will, but about yourself, about young players on the team like Sam Dickinson and goaltender Yaroslav Askarov, and it looks like that there's something very special being built here. Is that something that you feel?
2: Yeah, definitely. We got so much talent on that on our team, and it's I think it's an exciting time for San Jose.
0: What about the fact that in your first season in the NHL, the team that was out of the playoffs had a tremendous improvement going from 52 points to 86 and really taking a step forward and being in the hunt until the end of the season? What did that feel like to be part of that?
2: It was fun. It was so much fun. I mean, like I said earlier, playing in those late games, that every point matters. Every point matters throughout the whole season, but like as you come down to those final games, you really gotta try and find 2 points and win. And we did that for a bit, and I think it was fun to be a part of. So
0: We've talked a little bit about your brother Luke, who plays at Penn State. What kind of a player is he?
2: He's probably my biggest supporter, and I think I'm his biggest supporter. We got each other's backs. It's great to have kind of a brother around your age too, so you can, kind of go through similar processes. He got drafted a couple years before me, so it's been cool to kind of share this ride with him, and I got no doubt he's gonna eventually play in the NHL. He's been doing good things at Penn State, and I'm excited for his journey as well. So it's pretty cool to have, a brother kind of going through the same things.
0: Well, this brother has Macklin Cetarini and Will Smith to play with in San Jose, but your brother Luke has Gavin McKenna. Any scouting reports on Gavin? I know you know him pretty well.
2: Yeah, no, I got to know Gav well over World Juniors too, and yeah, he's a great guy, and I got no doubt he's gonna do well. So he's a great player.
0: What makes him an outstanding player?
2: I think he's just really smart. He's one of the smartest players I've played with. The way he, can slow the game down. He kind of reminds me of Kucherov in ways sometimes. The way he slows the play down and plays to the speed he wants to play to. And we saw a lot of glimpses of that over the World Juniors. And he had a great year at Penn State. So he's going to do a lot of great things in the league. And I'm excited to see where he goes.
0: You know, you talk about using your speed. That's one of your greatest strengths. And I think you surprised a couple of guys down the stretch in the NHL with your ability to accelerate. How do you make most use of that?
2: Yeah, for me, speed's one of my biggest assets. So just try to skate as fast as you can when every time you're on the ice. It's important, and for me, that's a big part of my game. So I know my coaches are always on me about skating, and just gotta always try to play to your advantages.
0: And I was speaking about living with veteran players. Will Smith is spending a lot of time with Patrick Marleau, staying with him. And in many respects, some of the aspects of your game remind me of the way Patty was when he was an 18, 19-year-old. Have you had much time to spend with him to talk about the game?
2: Not as much. Marlo, I still obviously talk to him a lot around the rink and stuff. You always see him come by the rink sometimes, and like him and Jumbo, just having both those, they're both Hall of Famers, and having them around, it's pretty cool.
0: What about Joe Thornton and what his presence in the Sharks dressing room even now is like?
2: Yeah, it's always great seeing him there at the rink, and he knows how to make the boys laugh, and I got to know him well over this year. Last year, I went to his house for a couple dinners, and still stay in touch with him. So he's been great for me.
0: What's the biggest thing that you have to work on in the summer?
2: Everything, Dan. I think I gotta, keep getting faster, keep getting stronger. Obviously, put some weight on in the gym, but then spending a lot of time on mobility, stretching. Just don't want to, I want to come into the season healthy and not have to worry about any injuries. So that's another big part of it, I think, for me.
0: A lot of it is how you prepare the body. You talk about stretching. A lot of people say that that's not really that important, but you can eliminate a lot of injuries when you do stretch properly, especially on the day of a game, but every time you're on the ice. But what about that strength factor, the fact that you need to be stronger to just to get through 82 games and then even a long playoff run?
2: Yeah, exactly. You want to, have the endurance, have the strength to last 82 games and hopefully go for a playoff run. And it kind of all stems from what you do in the summer and how you're preparing yourself to come into the season.
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4: We're getting to know Michael Mesa of the San Jose Sharks a little bit better today in the spotlight.
0: What do you like to do when you're away from the rink? What's your favorite pastime?
2: I mean, my days are kind of just like workout, skating, and then I'll go golfing. Like that's go golfing with some of my buddies or my brother. Maybe grab some dinner on a patio after, and then call it a night. That's usually what my days look like right now.
0: But you have to cook the right food. Are you a good cook yet?
2: Yeah, I'm getting there. I've been on the barbecue a little bit with my dad, helping him out. Make some breakfast. You normally my mom's still making the dinner, but I help out as much as I can. They've been teaching me some stuff because I gotta know some cooking skills for next year. So
0: well, some of the guys are really good at it, and they've had a few competitions in the barbecue. So I think maybe you gotta maybe initiate that next year. I think that'd be pretty good, wouldn't you?
2: I agree. Yeah, we'll get to that.
0: By the way, on a game day, what's your favorite pregame meal?
1: Well, normally I'm just chicken, rice, and broccoli. Like, that's my go-to. In the U.S., too, it's nice because they do have that Chick-fil-A sauce. I'll always add that with my chicken. I've been liking it, and then, yeah, that's I've been doing that for the last couple of years.
0: Who was the biggest influence in your hockey playing life, would you say?
1: Probably my brother and my cousins, just because they're all older than me, and they all played. My cousins really got me into the sport, watching them at a young age playing the GTHL, and follow their games. Then just for my brother as well, he's a little older than me, saw him go through the OHL, the draft, and kind of follow in his footsteps. So yeah, I'd say them.
0: You mentioned you're going to be very well prepared, you're going to work really hard. What's the biggest challenge for the Sharks to get to that next level? What do you see in the Pacific Division and the rest of the league that's going to push you back and make you step forward and earn that playoff spot?
2: Yeah, it's a good question. I mean, I thought, we had a really good year last year and made a huge jump like everyone knows, and I think we kind of got to just keep sticking to that. Like, we got a great team, so it's kind of hard to say like what we have to do, but I think once the season comes around, I think we'll be ready, and I got no doubt we'll try to make that playoff push.
0: If you were to describe a way or a couple of characteristics, if you were to say what kind of a hockey player am I, how would you say it?
1: I think the first thing that comes to mind is probably just creative. I like to see the ice with my vision. I think I'm, fast, playmaker kind of all over the ice, but the first word is probably just creative. Especially in the offensive zone, just like to make plays, and I think I see the ice very well.
0: One thing that creative players do is they make the most use of their time, and in fact, they even create more time for themselves. Would you say that's something that you try to do?
1: Yeah. I think carrying the puck in the offensive zone, I like to, slow the play down a lot, find my next option, and always try and make the right play.
0: You seem to also be, given your stats, you like to make your teammates better and get the puck to them for a lot of goals.
1: Yeah, absolutely. I mean, I've always been, I think more now, say I'm on a two-on-one, it might be shot first, but if the pass is always there, I like to just make that play and, make my teammates feel good about themselves.
4: We look forward to seeing a lot of that on the ice. Thanks a lot, Michael, for being with us.
2: Thanks, Dan. Appreciate you having me.
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8: On Wednesday, July 29th, the San Jose Sharks announced a new 5-year contract extension for star center Macklin Celebrini. To discuss this extension, Sharks general manager Mike Greer met with the media.
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10: Hey, Mike, how's it going?
11: Good, how are you?
10: Good. Thanks for taking the time to do this on a July. Just want to ask how this deal came together. It sounded like you guys were pretty in sync almost the whole time.
11: Yeah, it was, Pat, it was good working with Pat and Mac and his family to get through this, a couple weeks of listening to each other a little bit and seeing where they're at and going over it with Hasso and everything. So, it came together at a decent pace, and we're really excited to get it done and happy to have Mac here committed for the next 5 years. And just wanted to really thank Hasso for his continued support and generosity and all the money and resources he's put into the organization and the team to help us succeed and give us everything we need to be to build this team the way we would like and hopefully build a championship caliber team.
10: At that number 18.8, you mentioned after free agency, you guys had things mapped out. What, I don't want to say like, what was your expectation, but when this number came in, I mean, how much was this kind of expected? I don't know if you guys had like a max out price for him, but just how much did that number kind of come in expected when you're finalized to stay within that plan you talked about?
11: Yeah, well, at that time we didn't really know, fully know what the landscape was going to be. The offer sheet obviously changed things a little bit, but, as far as it on our side with Macklin, we were preparing for everything. He, with what he's done in his first couple of years in the NHL and in the Olympics and world championships and everything, he would have had every right to ask for the max 20%. And, we're very thankful that he was willing to give us some flexibility and take a little bit less and leave some money on the table to help us continue to grow our team. So when this all started, we were preparing for everything and him asking for the max was something that was on the table that we were aware of.
10: You mentioned the offer sheet. How much did that play into it? And is that something that maybe changed your expectations going into this?
11: I don't know how much it changed it. I just think it changed the whole ecosystem and the landscape of players and scale. But it's kind of the new NHL. So it probably maybe changed things a little bit. But at the same time, we think, like I said, I think Mac, even before that, Mac would have had every right to come in here and say he wanted 20% and $20 million or whatever that number is, and ask for that. But like you said, really, really thankful that he was open to having giving us some flexibility.
10: And then last one for me here, just with guys like Colin Graf and Will Smith now too, even more so, I guess, Will here, is you see Macklin gets done now. Is it just kind of like you check one off the next box here of RFAs, you're able to kind of move on to the rest? And do you hope to get a guy like Will Smith signed this year as well? Because Macklin did it, you might be able to pull some strings there and get that done together, just like they've done with the ELCs.
11: Yeah, you know, I don't think it's necessarily tick one off, move on to the next. I think I've had discussions with all three, you know, over the last month or so. So, you know, I think they're all at different stages. We're happy to get Max done now. I think Graffer's pretty close. Continuing to have dialogue with them and see where that goes. And, you know, Smitty's definitely someone we'd like to lock up long-term as well. So, you know, we'll see how it goes, but definitely it's part of the plan to hopefully get them locked up long-term. But, you know, if it doesn't happen, then, you know, we'll be okay. And we'll figure out as the season goes on and into next summer.
10: Awesome. Thanks, Mike.
9: Curtis.
12: Good afternoon, Mike. Thank you again for doing this today. In terms of Macklin's contract, was there ever a possibility of going longer than 5 years? Was that something you might have wanted to do?
11: Well, I think every manager who has a player like Macklin of his quality and his status would have loved to have gone, 8 years, the full term allowed. But at the same time, I think we're happy that he was willing to commit these 5 years, these five more years with us. And I get it. It kind of, you know, every player is different. Some players want the security of as many years as they can get, and other players want to kind of see how things go. And I think in this situation, it makes all the sense in the world for Macklin to, you know, commit these 5 years to us, which we're happy about, but at the same time, you know, give them some flexibility to look and see where the cap is in 5 years, see how the team's doing, how the team's involvement evolved, are we winning, are we on track to win, and things like that. So, you know, I think it gives them some options down the road. So, yeah, I think it's every player handles this differently and wants different things.
12: Is there any concern that this deal affects Will Smith's number or Colin Graf's number? I mean, just in terms of one contract relating to another, is there any possibility of that, do you think?
11: No, not really. I think, you know, Graffer and Smitty are all good players and we're excited about them and happy to have them in the organization and want them to be in the organization for a long time. But, you know, Max kind of a different cat, different animal here. I don't think his contract should affect the other two too much.
12: Was this important for you and for Macklin to get this done, you know, before training camp, I guess?
11: Yeah, I think both sides were eager to try and get something done as quickly as possible once we got through free agency. And so it was good working with Mac and Pat to get through this. And, you know, I think, you know, Mac's a kid who's pretty dialed in and wants to just work and train and prepare himself the best he can for the season. So I don't think he really wanted to go into the year or into training camp having any distractions or anything like that.
12: Is this deal kind of an indication to the team that it's go time now? I mean, this is the rebuild's over and now it's time for the team to really take that next step.
11: I mean, I don't know if any of that's tied in together. This was more about us taking care of one of our own and Matt committing to us as well. So, you know, I think we're just trying to keep moving in the right direction and take positive steps and improve. And I don't know if it's a signal for that, but, you know, hopefully it just means that we're doing some things right and we're moving in the right direction.
12: Is this, you mentioned Hostel kind of at the start. Are the Sharks going to be a team that you think will spend to the cap fairly regularly, you know, in the years ahead?
11: I mean, I don't think spending to the cap's ever been an issue for Hostel. Like I said, he's given us everything we need, all the resources we need from, redoing the facilities here at Sharks Ice last summer to next summer redoing SAP. So, he loves the Sharks. He's very passionate about it. And, I think he'll give us any type of funds or resources needed to make the team better. So I'm very fortunate that way. We're all very fortunate in the organization. I have such an owner that is willing to do that and willing to look after everyone and make sure we have everything that's needed to be successful. So, I would imagine that'll continue as we go along. So very fortunate to have Hasso backing us.
12: And just one more for me is just, what are the challenges of building a team that you want to build when you have, a handful of players, maybe making, a majority of the cap or, just a handful, like a big cap numbers? What are the challenges in trying to build a team when there aren't players who are making such big numbers?
11: Yeah, I think, one is deciding who your core players are and hopefully being right on those decisions of the guys that you want to lock up and give term and give money to. And then the other piece to it is going to be, to continue to draft and develop well. And on the pro side, finding some players that are maybe undervalued or under market value and bringing them in to kind of support the group. So, those are the things as you move forward and your team maybe becomes more of a cap team. And like you said, if you have a lot of players that maybe are making a good chunk of the cap, it's hopefully being right on the ones you pay and then continuing to draft and develop and finding some guys in free agency through trades that can maybe cost a little bit less, but can support your lineup properly.
12: All right. Thank you, Mike.
9: Eric.
13: Hey, Mike, listen, thanks a lot. We appreciate it. Congratulations on the extension from Macklin here.
11: Thank you. I appreciate it.
13: I know you touched on it earlier with Max's question, but I'm just curious, how meaningful was it to you that Macklin went to Pat right away and said, look, I'm not trying to look for an industry standard here with this next contract, that, he's not trying to set some record deal. I know it's a record AAV, but he's not trying to set an industry standard. How meaningful was that?
11: Yeah, I was very, happy to hear it and very grateful, to be honest with you. I think, like I said, I think he would have had every right to ask for the full max, but, for him to come out right away and kind of tell us that, he wanted to make sure we had some flexibility down the road and he wasn't looking to, to take the max amount of money he could. So meant a lot to me, showed his faith and his commitment to the organization and him wanting to be here and be successful here. So, it was pretty, pretty important and pretty cool for me to hear that from such a young player, kind of having that maturity.
13: Did you feel you accomplished that duality with this deal, that being able to retain some flexibility with future moves and contracts and whatsoever, but also kind of show Macklin the respect that he's earned to this point and, figures to continue to earn as he, goes on here?
11: Yeah, I hope so. And I think so. I think, being a former player, I never begrudge a player for wanting to get as much money as they can and earn a living in the short earning window here as players. So, I think we wanted to make sure Mac felt valued here, that he was compensated fairly, in our eyes, and no disrespect to anyone, in our eyes, he's the best young player in the league. So we felt like we wanted to pay him an amount that was commensurate with that. And, on his side, like I said, he was willing to, take a little bit less to leave us some flexibility so we can keep building up the roster as we go along. And so I think I was able to kind of hit both sides of it and, feel fortunate to be able to do so.
13: You mentioned Hassel's generosity here, obviously, and we see it in the signing bonuses here and how it's structured. Was that any kind of, I mean, how was that conversation like, if you don't mind sharing any bit of it or whatsoever, just in terms of how to structure this thing and Hassel being fully on board?
11: Yeah, I mean, Hassel was great throughout the whole thing. I think he, he realized what a special player Macklin is and how important it is and was for us to get him under contract. So, he didn't hesitate when, the sign-up bonus stuff came up. He was more than willing to do it, to get the deal done. And I think it just shows his commitment to the organization and to us being, trying to be the best hockey team we can be.
13: And my final question, this 5-year term, is that a good pathway in terms of length, in terms of what you as a club and Macklin himself want to accomplish and the objectives that you have on either side?
11: Yeah, I think it works for both sides. I think it, it shows Mac's commitment to the organization and to his teammates and to the fans here, to give it, 5 more years after this year to kind of see where we're at and see if we're evolving and growing and winning games and competing for championships is what we all want and what Macklin especially wants. So, it allows me, that a little bit of time to keep building this thing up and seeing where it can go. And at the same time, it does leave Mac some flexibility to see where the team is and where the cap's going, in 5 years from now. So, I think it works out well for both sides.
13: Thanks, Mike.
11: Yep, thanks.
9: Chang.
14: Hey, Mike, congratulations.
11: Thanks, Chang. Appreciate it.
14: Going back to that, the last question from Eric, Carlson and Bedard, they also signed for 5 years too. So has that kind of become, that length has become sort of the, for players around that age, just sort of that perfect, long enough commitment, but short enough that they can survey, like you said, what the cap will look like 5 years from now.
11: Yeah, I think it makes sense, but, kind of like what I said earlier, every player is different. I think there's some players that are just more comfortable getting as much term as they can to have that security and money in their pocket and just so they can just not worry about their contract for a while and go out and play. And then there's others who are kind of have a little bit of the business savvy or business want to kind of be shorter and kind of, like you said, survey the landscape and see where things are going, not only with their team, but with the cap as well.
14: Is it safe to say, just based on what you've been saying, that if Macklin had asked for the maximum, which I believe was 20.8 million, that's something that you guys would have done because it's just how, like you said, best young player in the league?
11: Yeah, I think it's, I don't think, Hasse would have hesitated to give him that if that's what he asked for. So, again, very, very appreciative and happy that Mac just decided to leave us, take a little bit less and give us some flexibility and have some extra cap dollars down the road as we go on.
14: For those of us who aren't as, familiar with signing bonus and just the cap in general, when a contract is that signing bonus heavy, is that something that is, stacked in the favor of the player, because you mentioned how that's something that Hassel has to approve. Is there any benefit for a team for a contract like that, or is that kind of more for on the player's side?
11: Well, I mean, for the player, right, he gets the money in their pocket soon, and they can, if they're buying a house or if they just want to get into their bank to start going to work for them, the sooner the better in that regard. And then on the other side, it's just the business side. It's really, I think there's, some big, some big corporations that run teams that, have no problem giving out big signing bonuses, and they don't have to worry about, the lesser pay throughout the season makes it sometimes easier for those bigger companies. So, for Hasso individually, I think he never hesitated to give this signing bonus that was requested. And, for him, he's kind of digging in his own pocket. So it's kind of even, even greater, I guess, I don't know if sacrifice is a word, but commitment, I guess, is a better word from Hasso.
14: You know, going into this this process, you know, even before July 1st and before the Leo Carlson offer sheet, the highest AAV at the time before the Carlson offer sheet was a Kaprizov's. You know, was it always your expectation that no matter what the figure ended up, that Macklin was going to be the highest paid player in the league? That's just sort of what you guys projected, what he deserved, and what was going to happen based on, you know, even the Kaprizov comp, and obviously the Carlson offer sheet too.
11: We kind of had an idea it was going to head that way, just with what he's accomplished so far and his age and everything. We thought there was probably a good chance it was going to be somewhere above Kaprizov. We didn't know where it would be above there, but we thought there was probably going to be a good chance it would be above there. Yeah.
14: And is the next step to make Macklin Celebrini your captain?
11: Well, we're going to enjoy today as the organization, and then, you know, Warsaw and I will have some discussions about the leadership group and where we go from there on that. But, you know, we have some new guys in here, so, you know, we haven't, with all free agency and, you know, vacation times and things like that, we haven't really had a ton of time to really dig in and discuss what the leadership group will look like next year.
14: And speaking of Will Smith's, you know, he's eligible for extension too. Is your expectation that Will Smith will sign something this summer, or is there a possibility that it can hold to the season or next offseason?
11: I mean, we hope to get him done this summer, but I guess you never know. You never know how things are going to go, if it's going to work out or not. So I'm sure I'll continue to have a conversation with his agent here as we go on throughout the summer and see if we can hammer something out. And, you know, if not, well, we'll probably stay at it throughout the season, see how the season goes and so on. So, we'll hope to get it done, but like I said, you never know.
14: And my last one for now, I think a lot of contracts this summer are the expectation is that the cap is going to go up like 8 to 9% every year. And of course, we can't see into the future, you know, 4 or 5 years from now. But is the expectation, the projection internally on your side that the cap is going to go up, you know, at that kind of clip over the next 4 to 5 years?
11: Yeah, we have the expectation it's going to go up. I think we have over the next, you know, this year and the next 2 years after that, we have a pretty good idea where we think it'll be after that. You know, we're projecting it to go up. I don't know, maybe not as aggressive as you said, but we're still projecting it to continue to go up, you know, in years 4, 5, 6 from now. But yeah, we think hockey's in a good place, which it's great for everyone, good for teams, good for players. And, we think that means the game's growing and we think it'll keep going. So I think the cap will continue to rise. How much each season after we get through the next few years, I don't know, but I think it'll keep going up.
14: If not 8 to 9%, could you share what you guys are kind of projecting, or is that internal?
11: That's kind of an internal thing. Sorry.
14: Okay. All right. Thanks, Mike.
11: Thanks.
9: We'll go to Ann.
15: Hi. Just one from me, Mike. payday like this is a big event in a young athlete's life, and you've alluded to Macklin's work ethic and his attitude. I'm just wondering, you've gotten to know him pretty well over these 2 years. How do you think this is going to change him? How do you think this is going to motivate him? How do you think he'll respond to being the league's highest paid player, even if it doesn't last forever, obviously, but just how do you think he's going to handle this whole thing?
11: I think he'll handle it well. I think, you know, one of the things I was kind of taught early on from my dad and my brother is when you do extensions, if you're going to do a long-term extension with someone and going to pay them a lot of money, you got to bet on the person first and foremost. And in this case, I think you can bet on a better kid than Mac. I think if it does anything, it'll motivate him just to be even better than he already is. But I don't think it'll change him at all. I think he's a self-starter who you know, we have to, it's July and we're already trying to tell him, kick him off the ice, that he's on the ice too much working on his game. So, you know, he's in the gym constantly. He's taking care of his body. He's pushing himself off the ice in the gym and everything to be better and better. And so I don't think he's not someone I'm worrying about the money and the payday changing who he is. I think he's kind of built and wired the way he is, and that's to be great. And I think those players like that, that's just how they're wired, and they're going to keep working and pushing themselves to be the best version of themselves they can. And, you know, if anything, I think you'll want to, you know, reward the organization and Hasso for showing the faith in him. But I don't think he'll change too much. He's got an unbelievable drive and desire to be the best, and I don't expect that to change.
15: Great. Do you think he'll get a place of his own now?
11: I wouldn't be surprised if him and Smitty live together. Then we'll have to, hopefully, you know, I won't be getting any late night calls of trouble, though.
15: All right. Thank you.
11: Thanks.
9: Max?
10: Mike, we hear stories all the time about how players' negotiations, whether they fly to go meet somebody or whatever it is, and kind of based off that last answer, did you have to negotiate with Macklin while he was practicing, doing offseason work? Can you walk us through maybe some of the process, whether it was phone calls or how you guys went through handling this with such a special player?
11: I mean, I would probably say 90% of it went through his agent, Pat Brisson, and Pat was great to work with. I think that's where most of the conversations went. I think Mac and I had a conversation about a week or so ago, just about, you know, the situation, his contract, the organization, where I see things going, and things like that. We had a good conversation about just about the team and what things would look like, and, you know, in the future and things like that. And so a little bit of conversation with him, but it mostly was going through as his agent.
10: Was there a lot of mostly phone calls, obviously just based off, you know, the agent's summer and things like that? Or would you guys get some in-person meetings too? Because being in person can always change and be a little different than a phone call.
11: Yeah, in person definitely can be a little bit different. Pat came out here in June to meet with myself and Hasso. We had a good conversation then. It kind of, not even about numbers, just about the vision for the franchise and things like that. So, but, you know, for the most part, just being the summer and, you know, Max in Vancouver and Pat's in LA and I'm in San Jose, I think, you know, I think we felt good enough, and there was enough urgency on both sides to try and get something done that we didn't feel like we needed to get together in person.
10: Awesome. Thanks, Mike. Congrats.
11: Thanks.
9: Anything else here before we let Mike go? Okay. Thanks, everyone. Appreciate the time. If we have any other updates, we will keep you posted. Thanks, all.
11: Thanks, guys.
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1: He was drafted 33rd overall by the San Jose Sharks in the 2025 NHL Entry Draft. He is Simon Wong, who joins us on the Sharks Audio Network. First things first, let's talk about your name. Your full name is actually Haoxi Wong, or yes. Wong Haoxi, yes. Because they always say the last name first, right?
2: Exactly.
1: Tell us a little bit about how you found the name Simon. Where'd that come from?
2: I went to international kindergarten, and the first day there, the teacher kind of just gave us our name, and he gave me Simon and kind of just stick with it.
1: Tell us a little bit more about your background. You were born in Beijing?
2: I was born and raised in Beijing until I was 12. Moving to Toronto when I'm 12 at the time, and then, you know, wanted to be a professional hockey player and carry the goal over to Toronto, keep developing as a hockey player and a human being. And, yeah, I'm here now, so pretty proud of myself.
1: Well, you should be, but you should also be very proud of your family, because it takes a family support in order for a young man to get the opportunity to play in the National Hockey League or even at a level much before that. Tell us about your parents and tell us about what their background is.
2: I mean, my parents gave me full support regardless of what I do as a person, and I'm glad that I found the passion that I love, and I can't give them enough credit to support me and loving me. And my mom, she used to work in a company, but she saw this upcoming market of, you know, hockey in China. So she started off building her own rink, started her own hockey club, figure skating club, and motivate the next generation of Chinese hockey player and figure skater to become better in Winter Olympic sports. And my father, he does a lot of investment stuff. So, yeah.
1: So not a lot of difference from a North American, really, your background. You have people who are very ambitious, people who are involved in your dad's case in finance, and your mom's case also running the actual hockey organization. But what about building a rink? How did that happen?
2: I think just, you know, the traffic was horrible in China. So my mom just decided, you know, try to give me the closest facility I could get. And, yeah, so she gathered a few partners of hers and started her new rink, I guess.
1: What is it like in China in terms of entrepreneurial opportunities, the ability to succeed in business?
2: I think she saw this new market and she took the chance. You know, it's always a 50-50 reward and chance, but I think she stand her ground now, and her business is getting bigger and bigger every day. And as an entrepreneur in China, I think there's a lot of population that you can target in different age group, and I think it's a great city to, you know, great country to invest your money in.
1: Before we get to your time coming to North America, let's continue to stick with your time in China. What was the state of Chinese hockey when you started to play? How old were you when you first put skates on, and what got you to do it?
2: I think I first put my skate on 4.5, you know, absolutely just coincident. My friend actually started playing ahead of me, so I went to watch one of his practice, and seeing him putting his equipment on and tying his shoelace, and just very fascinating. So I told my mom I'm going to try it out, and then after that, I just never stopped loving the sport.
1: When did you first realize that you had a special talent?
2: I think just, you know, with my size and my quick feet when I was younger, that really separated myself from the other kids. And then when I moved to Toronto, obviously I was a late bloomer. I wasn't, you know, the top player in age group whatsoever. I was an underdog. I was never, nothing is enough for me. So I keep grinding throughout from 12 to now. And I think there's a ton to give from me as a hockey player. And just can't wait to see what the future holds.
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1: We're visiting with Simon Wong, 33rd overall in the second round in 2025. How did you get to Toronto?
2: I think just my friend came to Toronto and all the connection he has there. So just feels right to go to Toronto with my friend and live with them for a year at the time. And, you know, moving to Toronto by myself, I didn't want to go like a other country that I don't know what's going on. So that's probably why.
1: How much English did you know when you moved here?
2: You know, I know a lot of words, but I can't put it into the whole sentence, and there's a lot of grammar mistake, and there still is, for sure. So definitely got a ton better, you know, talking to my coaches, my teammates, my teachers at school and my friends. So it's came a long way.
1: Who was your friend that that influenced you? Is it the same friend that got you to actually put skates on the first time and he came to Toronto, or was it somebody else?
2: It was someone else, but you know, I couldn't thank him enough and both my friend enough to, you know, make big decision in my life that got me here. But obviously I stopped contacting my first friend that I don't know what he's doing now, but you know, wish him the best of luck in his career.
1: Are you aware of the fact that obviously with the diaspora from Hong Kong especially, there are a lot of people from China that are living in Vancouver? I thought that might have been another place you could end up, but Toronto is the mecca of hockey. Where did you start to play there?
2: I played Toronto Titans for my first 3 to 4 years. Obviously, COVID took a year off, and played North York Ranger my draft year, OHL draft year. And after that, played Tier 2 last year, and with the rule change, I was able to transition from Tier 2 to OHL, and I took the chance and did learned a lot. So yeah.
1: Were you always bigger than everybody else?
2: I was really growing consistently, so I'd say I was probably one of the taller kids throughout my age.
1: Because you're born in July, and so there's a theory in hockey that if you're born in January, February, or March, you have an advantage just because you're a little bit older, maybe more confident. Mm-hmm. But what about coming to North America and playing in these leagues and having the dream to go to the OHL? By that time, you knew all about how that worked?
2: Yeah, I think it's a great learning experience for me, and you know, learn a ton against better players and better teammates, and just, you know, see how they compete on and off the ice and try to get better every single day. Just make me a better person, a better player.
1: Well, you played for the Oshawa Generals and you're a defenseman. I suppose that they've already told you what defenseman used to play for the Oshawa Generals and how important he is to hockey, right? You're aware of that.
2: Bobby Orr, I mean, this guy's a legend himself, and you know, just hearing his name just give me goosebumps sometimes. And when I went to Boston 2 years ago, I went to a thrift store and bought a book about him, and I read a lot, you know, how he deal with adversity and how, like, his legendary career was. And obviously he fell short a little bit due to injuries, but so you can't take anything away from him.
1: Well, one thing that he could do was skate better than everybody else, and he was from Parry Sound, which is north of where Oshawa is. Yeah. And they just skated out on the ponds, and they didn't even have organized hockey. He developed skills that way, to be able to skate, to be able to have endurance, to be able to stick handle the puck, and to be able to visualize where things are going. Where did you start to develop those skills?
2: I think it didn't start to develop until I was 14. You know, that's when I met my advisor's father. He started driving me around to the games due to my mom's not here all the time. And he showed me how the game's supposed to be played, putting the game in front of me piece by piece. And that's where I started to develop my own thoughts for the game. And after that, it just started skyrocketing my mental side of the game. And just, you know, visualization, as you said, and thinking the game at a faster pace and all the skills.
1: Do you have any particular favorite team or player in the NHL before you became a Shark when you were growing up?
2: I have not have a favorite team, but I'll say because my brother went to Boston, so he brought a lot of merch back for me. And so I was cheering for Boston on for a few years when I was like 8, 9 years old. But when I moved to Toronto, I kind of stopped because, you know, there's a rivalry going on. I just kind of watched for fun and cheering for hockey in general, I'll say. And yeah.
1: Well, now you're cheering for the Sharks, obviously. But it makes sense, obviously, to follow Boston just because of Bobby Orr.
2: Yes, 100%. I mean, Bobby Orr had a huge career there and, you know, made Boston a well-known organization, and there still is. And, yeah.
1: Did you ever meet Bobby Orr?
2: I have not, but, you know, it'll be a dream come true if I meet him one day and maybe grab some lunch or dinner with him. That'll be my goal.
1: I guarantee you that if he knows that you played for the Oshawa Generals, he will probably do that. He's a really nice man. He's involved in agencies these days, is around the game, and is somebody that's seen absolutely everything. What would it mean to you to make it to the NHL and play for the San Jose Sharks, and what did it feel like to get drafted?
2: I think, first of all, I couldn't thank this organization enough for taking a chance on me. I mean, a lot of people could say I'm a really raw talent that have so much to give in the future, and they saw the potential in me and the vision I have for myself. I think no one really see it right now, and you know, throughout the years I'll keep developing and show them what I'm capable of, and when it's all said and done, I hope I can be the best version of myself.
1: What do you think your strengths are as a hockey player?
2: I think my strength is my skating ability and my size combination. You know, it's a very unique skill that a lot of big guys can't skate like I am, but I'm going to use that to my full advantage, you know, break out and in the offensive zone, navigating the blue line and shutting down opponent with my skating and my size. And, you know, it's just a quite unique skill.
1: You know what that sounds like? It sounds a lot like Zdeno Chara, who played for the Boston Bruins, a really big guy, had a tremendous hockey Hall of Fame level career. Did you ever see him play much? And do you like to watch video of players that are big guys that play in the NHL?
2: Oh, yeah, definitely. I mean, Chara is a legend himself as well. And I didn't have a chance to watch him because in China we don't have a lot of TV, live TV NHL games. But I did watch some of his highlights. You know, it was really inspiring. See how he, you know, dominate both sides of the ice and physically crushing guys on the ice. And, you know, his slap shot is just, you get scared when you get in front of his slap shot for sure. So just see how he is as a hockey player just motivate me as well. And I love to watch tall defensemen, mobile defensemen that have huge impact on both sides of the ice, and I learned tremendously from a lot of them. For example, Parayko, Hedman, Carlo, Lori, all these guys that, you know, is phenomenal skater and have huge impact on the ice. Yeah.
1: Also, the defensemen that you mentioned,
2: Hedman, Carlo, Lori, all these guys that, you know, is phenomenal skater and have huge impact on

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1: We're talking to Simon Wong, Wong Haoshi, here at SAP Center's sister rink, TechCU Arena, where the San Jose Sharks are conducting their development camp. The fact that the Sharks selected you, and as the highest selection from China, is kind of interesting, because for a couple of years we had the China Sharks organization that had some hockey in China, was trying to help develop the sport. And what did you know much about that?
2: I actually doesn't really quite know what like that organization, because I think that might be in Shanghai, but I was in Beijing, so right. I don't really quite know.
1: Yeah, they were based in Shanghai. They played some games in Beijing. Of course, they went to Harbin, where there's a lot of hockey in the north, and they played in other parts of the Asia. They went to Japan. They went to Taiwan. They went to all of those places. But I just find it really interesting that the Sharks have always had a look to the Far East as a place to help find talent. The fact that you're a big guy, and the fact that you're coming to North America to try to play in the NHL, reminds me of another guy, Yao Ming, who, of course, is a legendary basketball player that established himself. What would it mean to you to be the Yao Ming of hockey?
2: I mean, it probably mean the world to me compared to Yao and his domination in that NBA. And, you know, like, comparing me to him is kind of like, I'm like, it's really honored. And, you know, I still have a ton to give and a long way to go for sure. And for me, it's only the beginning. I don't want to look at this as, like, you know, I accomplished something spectacular, but something, like, I'm really proud of. But as I said, this is not my final goal. It's far away from that, so.
1: Have all your years now in North America given you an idea of how important winning the Stanley Cup is?
2: I mean, I was there game five, Edmonton against Florida. The environment just giving me goosebumps over and over, you know. I still have look at the video sometimes, you know, when they enter the rink and the crowds go crazy. Like, that's something I would want to help San Jose Shark to accomplish one day, and that'll be definitely on my life goal.
1: Also, what about the idea that there is a very strong Chinese community in the Bay Area? You're aware of that?
2: Yes, I am aware of that. And, you know, for me to, you know, play in front of all these, my Asian community, my heritage, and I couldn't take much proud of. And hopefully they enjoy watching me as a player and a person.
1: So let's take a look at the upcoming years now. You're going to be at the development camp, your first one. You're going to come to training camp. What about the plans for the upcoming season? How does it work for you?
2: I'll say in Oshawa next year, you know, take on a bigger role and keep developing both sides of the game. And after that, I'm looking to forward to join the Boston Terriers in BU and keep developing over there and see how it goes and turn pro whenever I'm ready.
1: I was asking about that because I saw you on a Boston University list that you were possibly going there, and I wanted to know if that was going to happen. Did you know that Macklin Celebrini obviously went there as well?
2: I have. Like, he showed me a really nice text earlier, and you know, he's another great player that I look up to. You know, as a young guy, like pretty much doing a lot of things that 18-year-olds couldn't do in the National Hockey League. That's really impressive, and I can't wait to meet him in person and, you know, play with him one day.
1: Well, also, you probably will eventually play against Teddy Mutrin, who was also drafted because he's going to Boston College. So that'll be a nice little rivalry, just like Macklin was with Will Smith, who went to BC.
2: Yeah, that'll be really fun to watch, and, you know, BU and BC is a huge rivalry, and they go after every year, and it'll be fun.
1: So the other thing will be the Beanpot. That's a big tournament in Boston, very historic with college hockey. But also, when you eventually go there, you're obviously going to be going to school too. Do you have any particular interest in studies?
2: I think I will try to like go somewhere near finance, maybe like learn how to manage my money in the future, and yeah.
1: You're a smart kid, because that's something that's very important. Young people need to understand, especially when you're getting into pro hockey, how important it is to manage your finances, live within your means, and think about the future. I suppose you got that from your parents.
2: Yes, 100%. They gave me a ton of great advice on how to manage my money and how to like keep me motivated to chase the next goal and the next goal. And
1: Your parents still live in China, or do they live here?
2: They live in China, but my mom

0: comes here back and forth. My dad's full-time in China, yeah.
1: Wow, that's fantastic. So what do you have to say to people of Asian extraction? I suppose your major language is Mandarin. It probably isn't Cantonese. By the way, how many languages do you speak in the Chinese dialect? Do you speak Fujianese? Do you speak Cantonese? Do you speak Taiwanese? What do you speak?
0: I speak Mandarin and English. That's about it. But I know some accent in China because my dad's from Sichuan. And so there's a dialogue there. I can kind of understand it, but not really. It's kind of funny to talk to my dad in that dialogue sometimes, but definitely those two, I'll say.
1: With that in mind, do you have anything in Mandarin that you'd like to say to the fans of the San Jose Sharks who live in this area and speak that language?
0: Yes, 100%. I'll say something in Mandarin as well. 谢谢大家对我的关注和支持，我会继续努力，然后希望早日可以为鲨鱼队打球。
1: And what does that translate to?
0: So thanks, everyone, for the support and encouragement. And I'll get better every single day and hopefully one day play for the Sharks.
1: We are really excited about the fact that you're drafted by the Sharks, that you're part of the organization, that you're going through such a really great path to get to the NHL. And we're really pulling for you. So all the best of luck, and thanks for joining us today.
0: Thank you so much.
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5: Well, the big day is upon us. Macklin Celebrini has signed a contract extension. I'm with the Hall of Famer Dan Rusinowski. You've seen the franchise from the very beginning. You've seen a lot of players sign contract extensions. Where does this one slot in terms of the importance, but also the type of player Macklin is to this franchise?
6: In terms of the type of player Macklin is, in terms of the type of person Macklin is, and in terms of where this stands in the organization, this is a momentous day. It's a very important day because it's very obvious now that Macklin Celebrini is going to be a San Jose Shark for the next 6 years. That puts permanence into what's going on with Mike Greer's building program. It puts some urgency into accelerating that as well, which is exciting for the fans. And the most exciting thing is that one of the truly best players in the game is going to wear teal, black, and white for that time span and is going to make the Sharks franchise not only a destination for a lot of people, but also a place where fans are going to pay attention and they're going to make the Sharks their favorite team, and it's going to enhance ticket sales both here in San Jose and on the road, wherever the Sharks travel. And we've already seen some evidence of that, but it's even going to multiply now.
5: Rusi, help me out here with the numbers. It's interesting because $18.8 million for 5 years, it's a new league high in terms of the average annual value, but it also qualifies, I think, as a hometown discount in San Jose. It kind of does go both ways. The interesting, the number is very interesting here.
6: Mike Greer alluded to that in his session with the media when he's basically stated that Macklin had the full right to, for what he's performed so far in his career and everything that he's done, to ask for the absolute maximum, and they probably would have given it to him. But he thanked the representation led by Pat Brisson of Macklin Celebrini and Macklin himself, and thanked Hasso Plattner, of course, for his great commitment to the team and to the city, for everything that's going on with the club. To come to this decision. And I look at it a little differently, Brody. You know, I think that it all starts for me with that offer sheet that was signed by Leo Carlson. Right. That changed the dynamic of things a little bit, not as much as people might think with Macklin, perhaps, but I look at that in a different way than most people. I don't look at that $18 million number for Leo Carlson as completely salary. Part of that for me is cost of acquisition in the case of the Flyers and cost of retention in the case of Anaheim. So you look at the bonus structure with Macklin and you see some of the same type of things going on. The actual salary part is certainly much lower. The bonus structure is higher. And I think that that's part of the calculus that goes on with the clubs. And that really is more of a reflection as to how they're going to deal with other players. In other words, when they're negotiating, and I'm not, you know, doing the negotiating, but, you know, when you have a number like that, it's not just salary. There's a lot of other factors that go into it, and that's part of the negotiating process as well. And I think it was very clever the way that the Sharks put that all together to not only set things up for success for Macklin and for his family, but also for the Sharks and their family for now and in the future.
7: Nobody's questioning whether this should have happened. I think some people were just looking at the clock and looking at offer sheets being out there. There was some pressure, maybe just a little bit, to get this done, almost to the point where it's just kind of a relief, Dan, that it's done. Like, again, nobody was thinking against it. Everybody's certainly happy about it. There's zero criticism of this deal. In fact, only praise, honestly, on both sides. Is there kind of that feel of relief that now this is locked in?
6: Well, I think that that's becoming the new expectation now because of, you know, it all started a couple of years ago when St. Louis signed a couple of guys to offer sheets in Groberg and Holloway from Edmonton. They weren't able to match because of where they were stuck. So there's a bigger picture that's going on here, Brody, in the way that teams, A, manage their cap number, which is going to go up,
7: right,
6: and B, the other side of it, how they manage the offer sheets, if there are any. I really think this is going to be more the norm than it is going to be an exception. And relief is sort of the feeling that I have, but also excitement, just tremendous excitement about the prospects for the San Jose Sharks as a major force in the National Hockey League. And they're going to be that, not just because of one player, but because of all of the other after effects that it's going to produce. And there will be quite a bit.
7: You know, it makes it easier for all this to happen this summer, too, especially with Macklin's experience in the Olympics this past hockey season. But then after the NHL season, there was Worlds, and he was named captain of Team Canada. Sidney Crosby wanted him to continue wearing the C. And, oh, yeah, I don't know if this matters or not, but he is the cover artist of now NHL 27. And throw in today's contract extension. It's been a great, you know, 6-8 past 12 months for Macklin Celebrini, but all of that kind of does align today, and it almost makes it easier for this to happen today, just in understanding, like, this goes in line with a trajectory of number 71.
6: It really does, Brody. And, you know, there are a lot of other ways to take that idea. First of all, the fact that he now is under contract for long term, that makes it a much simpler process to put that C on his sweater.
7: Right.
6: And I really think that that's probably what they were waiting for. The other part of it is, you know, when he became the captain of Team Canada, I just thought it was really fascinating the way that they held off naming Crosby to the team until after that decision was made. I think that was all part of the process, too. It's the process of Macklin Celebrini becoming a major face in the National Hockey League, right now the face for the next number of years, taking the position that Crosby, Lemieux, Gretzky had before him. Joe Thornton certainly was one of the guys on that list, too. But this is something we haven't ever seen. With all love and respect to Joe and to Patrick Marleau and to everybody else that came before him, we've never quite seen anything like this when it comes to what's going on with Macklin Celebrini, and that should make everybody in the Bay Area really pumped up.
7: You're in the broadcaster office right now, where both you and I spend a lot of time, and it's not for us in that office to decide who is the next captain of this team, right? That's Ryan Warsawski. That's Mike Greer. That's a bunch of other hockey brains inside the organization. But to your point earlier, I think we can see the trajectory here. He couldn't be captain without the contract extension. Now the contract extension has happened. I think in all fairness, there are still more conversations that need to happen. There are some new players coming in. You have to really form the leadership group before you actually figure out who the captain's going to be and how this is going to shake out. But I think to your point, all of this does kind of line up in an obvious way eventually, right?
6: We know where this is going. Right. However, having said that, Mike also alluded to the fact in his session with the media that there are other players that have great leadership capabilities that are coming to the team, and they do have to have a discussion after enjoying all of the great news about the day to then make the next move when it comes to the leadership group. And that's a process. Remember, this process started last year when Macklin Celebrini was given an A, an alternate captain's A, and that meant that he was part of all of the leadership group meetings. He was able to get involved in that and to learn a lot about how that goes on. And then, you know, you have some responsibility to talk to the officials at times because you wear that letter. And let's not forget about that word, too. This contract and this extension brings a lot of responsibility to Macklin Celebrini beyond the game itself. First of all, within the scope of the game, he has that leadership. Whether he has a letter or not, he has that leadership role. He just set a Sharks record for 115 points in a season, and he's going to be here for six more years. So that's obviously the key building block of the team. But beyond that, he's got more responsibilities away from the game. There will be distractions. There will be people wanting to have his attention. And, you know, it's going to escalate. I can't think of anybody at the age of 20 who's handled it as well as Macklin Celebrini, who's been as prepared for this. You know, I'm thinking of one of my other passions, Formula One. And I remember when Lewis Hamilton came to Formula One, I think he may have been as well prepared for that as any other race driver that has ever been developed. And Macklin Celebrini is on a kind of a similar path here in San Jose and in the National Hockey League.
7: But to be honest, Dan, you talk about Macklin's path. Do you really feel like you have a good grasp on where it's going? Because even from rookie season to sophomore season, he still made a jump that nobody could have predicted or expected. So where do we go for this third NHL season? And beyond that, and wherever this contract takes him, it's kind of even impossible to know where his ceiling is right now.
6: Well, knock on wood, stay healthy. That's part of it. But the other part of it, too, is we've seen the stock market chart of great stars develop in different ways.
7: Right.
6: And, you know, we saw it with Mario Lemieux. He had 100 points his first year in the National Hockey League. That's really incredible when you think about it. Wayne Gretzky and Marcel Dion were tied for the top scorers in the league their first year. They're, you know, again, a very unique time in the NHL. But what we're seeing here is something that I can only say, forgetting all of the other variables, the sky's the limit for this kid. The sky is the limit. And in terms of the Sharks' chances to win a Stanley Cup, that's also becoming part of the conversation. And let me tell you something. Had the Sharks made the playoffs last season, I think they would have done some damage. And the same thing could happen right now and will happen right now. But the thing is, it's not going to be easy to get there. I still think that even with all of the excitement around this and the improvement with the defense and the development of Askarov for another year and all of the other young players like Sam Dickinson and Will Smith and Igor Chernyshov and so many others, that the Sharks are likely at least to start the year to be in a position where they were last year, in that they are going to be about five or six teams playing for three or four spots. And, you know, they might be able to overachieve that as they did last year, and I think that would be great. But I think that that's a reasonable look at where they're going to be. So be prepared for a long and tough season, also with a lot more attention being placed, if that can be possible, on Macklin Celebrini every shift he's on the ice. And so I think that that's going to lead to the rest of the leadership group and the rest of the people in the forward positions, especially to closing that gap a little bit between what Macklin's going to produce, which the sky is the limit, and who that second and third scorer are on the team.
7: Final thought, Ruzy, and I think it's just the timing and the sequence of events here, and Macklin doing this deal on what, again, a lot of people are saying it's the biggest AAV ever in the NHL by average, but it's also still very much a hometown discount. He could have probably earned in the $20 million range per year, and people would have said, okay, that still works. But the fact that he got to go kind of early in this, and there are some other players that are due for contracts or are eligible to have extensions, the fact that Macklin got to go early and set this tone, Dan, I think should probably do great things for the organization and its future and what they're capable of, because everybody else can kind of see the direction and maybe the buy-in from somebody like Celebrini.
6: It speaks to a couple of things. It speaks to Macklin Celebrini's maturity. It speaks to his leadership ability. Yep. And the fact that some of the greatest players in the league before him, Sidney Crosby, Connor McDavid, are two good examples, who have done some of the same things because of one really overarching goal. and that's to win the Stanley Cup.
7: Right.
6: And you can't win the Stanley Cup by yourself. So I think it really is a remarkable day for the San Jose Sharks, and really an abject lesson to the entire National Hockey League as to how to make that move forward, even with star players, if you want to win the Stanley Cup. And that makes everybody excited.
7: Well, it's a hard salary cap in the NHL, so numbers are important, but windows are important. And this contract window now for Macklin Celebrini should take the franchise into hopefully some golden years. Really appreciate this, Ruzzi, and hopefully soon we're talking about more players being extended by the San Jose Sharks.
6: Thank you, Brody. It's an exciting time.
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3: Hello, Sharks fans. I'm Dan Lusinowski. Let's go back to some recent San Jose Sharks history that ought to bring a smile to every Sharks fan's face. January 22nd, 2019, just before the All-Star break, the Sharks in Washington facing off against the Capitals. It was quite an amazing night. San Jose falling behind because of the greatness of the Great Eight, Alex Ovechkin. But then Tomas Hertl and Evander Kane had something to say about the final outcome. Let's listen to this great moment in Sharks history on the San Jose Sharks Radio Network.
4: For the first time this season, the San Jose Sharks have lost three games in a row, and for the first time in over 20 years, they've given up 18 goals in a three-game span. Those are some of the items that the Sharks want to correct today in their final game before the All-Star break. It's a game that's a tough one. It's a tough back-to-back. It's the Sharks against the defending Stanley Cup champion, Washington Capitals. We've got it on the air right now on the San Jose Sharks Radio Network.
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1: It's time to feel the teal. This is Sharks Warm-Up, brought to you by Solar for America, the official solar partner of the San Jose Sharks.
4: From Capital One Arena in our nation's capital, it's the San Jose Sharks and Washington Capitals for the very first time this year. Hi, everybody. I'm Dan Rusinowski along with Jamie Baker. Jamie, Brett, and I were on the air last night talking about the unusual nature of this road trip. The fact that the Sharks have given up 18 goals in a three-game span, something that hasn't happened over the course of the last 20 seasons. In fact, it happened before Patrick Marleau and Joe Thornton were drafted back in the 96-97 season. So it is an anomaly, but there's some tightening up that the Sharks have to do in this final game before the trip, and there's nothing else to play for.
6: Well, they're going to be able to empty the tanks, that's for sure. We didn't see this coming, these six spots in three consecutive games. And I'm talking six spots against. Sharks had won seven in a row coming into this road trip. One of their most dominating games, one of the best games they played all year, was the night before the road trip started at home against the Pittsburgh Penguins. They went in, played a very hungry and aggressive Coyotes team who scored a couple empty net goals, had a couple of days between games, and then you go into Tampa. Sharks played well. They didn't dominate the game, but they dictated the game for good portions. They played a good game, but they made mistakes. And if you make mistakes against the top team in the league and you take inadvertent penalties, especially in the offensive zone, and you give them too many power plays, they're going to make you pay. And they scored a couple of power play goals. And then they go to Florida. Well, this Florida team, they had back-to-back wins. They are hungry. They are desperate. And the Sharks played well. And then again, it was that four-minute power play that in the third period, that ultimately was the difference in the game, because Florida scored two power play goals, three overall last night. So Sharks have lost the special teams battle in back-to-back games for the first time this year. So they got to clean the special teams up, and they got to just clean up in all areas of the game. Get back to their grinding hockey. Don't try and do too much. Simplify their game. I think fatigue is a factor, but like you said, there's nothing to play for. They got 12 days between games, 9 days before they're back practicing, but there's 12 days between games. So they're going to let it all hang tonight. And it's going to be a great game against a hungry, desperate, mad, motivated Stanley Cup champion Washington Capitals team.
4: It certainly is motivating when you look across the ice and you see a bunch of guys that you've played a lot against and realize that last season they were hoisting Lord Stanley's Cup around the rink and celebrating. And what we can certainly agree was the most memorable Stanley Cup celebration in history of the sport.
6: Kudos to them. Took advantage. Put it this way. It was long-waited, and they took advantage of the long wait. And it was led by none other than the beast himself, Alex Ovechkin, who, I don't know, didn't stop partying for a month, month and a half, hard, and then stopped abruptly and started training because, you know what, he wants to do it again. So much so that he's not even going to go to the All-Star game, which means he's going to have to miss either the game before the All-Star game or after. So either he's either going to have to sit out tomorrow's game in Toronto against the Leafs or the first game after, which is against here at in Washington against the Calgary Flames.
4: Given the weather north of the border and even here in our nation's capital, my guess is he sits out tomorrow in Toronto and flies directly to wherever he wants to be for the All-Star break.
6: We hope. We want him in the lineup against Calgary, not Toronto. We don't want him out of the lineup against the team the Sharks are chasing in the Pacific Division. We want him hungry and motivated coming out of the break.
4: By the way, after that celebration, all Alex Ovechkin's done is lead the league in goal scoring with 33, so he's right at the top once again. And it presents a tremendous motivational opportunity for a Sharks hockey team that faces a club, Washington, that has lost five straight games, including an 8-5 blowout in Chicago on Sunday that saw Kane and Taves united together and providing all sorts of theatrics for United Center fans. But also, the game that was kind of reminiscent from the Sharks' 8-5 loss on New Year's Eve to the Calgary Flames on the road. It's kind of where the Capitals are. San Jose at 28-16-7, 63 points, still in second place in the Pacific Division, although they're 6 points behind the Calgary Flames for the top spot and 1 point ahead of Vegas going into tonight's action. Washington, because of their five-game winless drought, are falling back in the standings a bit. They've got 59 points. They're at 27 up, 16 down, and 5 OTs, third in the Metropolitan, fifth in the Eastern Conference, and they're 3 points behind the New York Islanders, the surprising team that's on top of the Metropolitan Division of the NHL, and they're tied in the midst of a big, big struggle for points and playoff positions. Columbus, Boston, and Montreal all have 59 points, as do the Caps, and Washington is only 1 point ahead of the Pittsburgh Penguins, the current holder of the last playoff spot in the Eastern Conference. So there's your scene set, Sharks and Capitals in their first matchup of the year. Now let's go inside the Sharks locker room and see what San Jose's thinking. Logan Couture pondering last night's 6-2 loss at the hands of the Florida Panthers certainly does not like to see that happen to his team, and he gave us an idea as to what might be needed tonight.
7: I think right now we need to get back to defending better. We're giving up too many goals. You can't give up. I think we've given up 18 in three games, and can't expect to win doing that. So get back to defending the way that we were when we were winning.
4: Well, they're defending in a way that this certainly was good through two periods last night. They won the second period 2-1. It was all even at 2-2. The problem was is that Evander Kane penalty early in the third caused all hell to break loose. The Florida Panthers scoring two power play goals in 9 seconds in that double minor penalty against Kane. Unfortunate for him and for the team. A third power play goal came a little bit later for Florida, and they beat the Sharks by that 6-2 count. So 6-6-6, a devilish-sounding number. San Jose has allowed 6 goals in 3 consecutive games for the first time since April of 97. It's been a long time since we've seen it happen, And now is the time to close out that little streak, as the Sharks can score goals, and they'll have to do it against the desperate Capitals Hockey Club. Speaking of which, don't play to score is one of the things that the Sharks have to deal with, and also they have to just sort of grind it out and dig in. Timo Meier talked about that this morning.
8: Yeah, I think it's just more about finding a way to win games here. It's close to the break. We're going to get a week off. So, this game, really, we want to leave it out all on the ice. We want to get those 2 points. We didn't get the points we wanted before the break. Those are important points. So we really got to find a way to win this game tonight and bring a full 60 minutes.
4: And the Sharks are also motivated because they're facing off against the defending Stanley Cup champions for the first time this year. Logan Couture says that's enough to raise the blood pressure.
7: Yeah, I mean, this is a tough building to play in. You just look to last year. We had a mean-spirited game here against these guys. They played us hard. There's fights and all that. So, we're looking to win a game here going into our break. They play, I think, one more. So, for us, we want to go in the right way.
4: That's Logan Couture of the Sharks. He certainly had a goal the other night and now has 17 on the year. Timo Meier also scored his 19th goal of the season, and the Sharks happy to see those guys putting the puck in the net. By the way, Couture is 18, not 17. And Brent Burns scored his 300th Sharks assist. However, none of that really mattered in the 6-2 loss, and the Sharks just want to feel good about themselves going into the extended All-Star break, with several players obviously remaining in the Bay Area for all of the All-Star festivities. We are in our nation's capital. It's the Sharks and the Washington Capitals, and our Soda for America Sharks warm-up show continues in a moment on the San Jose Sharks Radio Network.
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4: Facing off against the Washington Capitals, the team that won the Stanley Cup last year, is motivating, as you heard from Logan Couture. But it goes right through the entire Sharks lineup, and certainly it goes straight to a man that came off of the schneid last night with his 19th goal of the year. That, of course, Timo Meier. Took a couple of moments for Meier to realize that the goal was going to count, even though it should have from the very beginning, because it was reviewed. But Meier says that today is what he's focusing on. The idea that the team that he's facing tonight is a team that the Sharks can beat, and they're a team that has done exactly what San Jose wants to accomplish.
8: Well, I think it's a great challenge. That's our main goal. They did last year. So, they're obviously a good team. They have a lot of real good players. So it's going to be a great test for us going into that break and, to kind of see where we're at and what work we still have to do.
4: It's probably the only positive thing that you could take out of last night's late part of the contest when Timo Meier got credit for the goal. And he just, exhilaration to the extreme, celebrated that goal and finally the end of a 17-game goalless drought.
8: Yeah, it's you obviously try to score all the time. You go out there and try to, put the puck in the back of the net, and sometimes it just doesn't work. But there's a lot of other things you can do to help the team win. And, I'm just trying to focus on getting better in my play and helping the team, be successful. And I think... the last couple games we haven't been playing our game, so it's up to me to do what I can to make the team successful. And obviously it's nice when you finally get one, but mostly matters is that the points for the team that we want.
4: But what do the Sharks have to do, Timo, to make it happen? What defensively are you talking about?
8: Yeah, I think it's just more about finding a way to win games here. It's close to the break. We're going to get a week off, so. This game, really, we want to leave it out all on the ice. We want to get those 2 points. We didn't get the points we wanted before the break. Those are important points. So we really got to find a way to win this game tonight and bring a full 60 minutes.
4: A full 60 definitely expected. Closing the gaps certainly needed. The San Jose Sharks understand all of that as they approach this contest. And when we come back, we've got more coming up on the San Jose Sharks Radio Network.
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4: Welcome back to Washington, D.C. and Capital One Arena. It's the Sharks and the Washington Capitals for the first time this year. Last season, not so good as far as the luck goes for Sharks hockey against the Caps, as they went 0-2 against Washington. They are lifetime 14-7 in this city, and over the course of time, they've won 27, they've lost 11, and had either three ties or OTs, including just one of those in this building. Our roster report is brought to you by Kaiser Permanente, team physicians of the San Jose Sharks. First of all, let's talk about Sharks hockey. What does Pete DeBoer do after losing 6-2 last night and giving up 6 goals in 3 consecutive games? He's going to make all kinds of changes, right? Guess what? That's not the case. He's coming back with the same lineup, it looks like, including Martin Jones starting in his net. He's got 22 wins, which is second in the entire NHL. Jones is playing in his 38th game of the season. His overall record, 22-10-4. He has one shutout, and his goals against average is 2.89. That also means that Erik Karlsson is not going to play, and we already knew that that was going to happen. Erik flew home for some tests, it was revealed today. And so, obviously, he is not going to be taking part in the All-Star break, although I'm told he is going to be doing something with the skills competition. So, especially because of the fact that the All-Star game is with his home team, City, obviously, Erik Karlsson wants to feel like he can participate, but that's only going to be done after he consults with the doctors. And so that was revealed to us this afternoon. So that's something you can take to the bank, that he will be around the Bay Area for it. He'll probably take part in some of the competitions, but there's still a question as to whether he'll want to play in the All-Star game. Actually, he does want to play, but whether he will actually be able to medically do so, because you definitely don't want to jeopardize any kind of problems that you have for the rest of the season and have something that lingers. And so that's what we have there. Meantime, on the other side of things for San Jose, Dylan Gambrell, Jake Middleton, the two healthy guys, will be out. They were recalled as insurance from Roy Sommer's AHL club, the San Jose Barracuda, and it looks as if neither is going to play tonight, barring any last-minute changes by the coaching staff. Marc-Edouard Vlasic was hopeful that he could play last night in Florida, but because of the fact that he wasn't quite ready after doing some late pregame skate battle drills, and after he felt that and decided what he felt like in the afternoon, he didn't go last night. Coach Pete DeBoer says, again, it's not worth the risk to try to have him to play this one game and then mess things up for a little bit later in his complete recovery from his injury. So Vlasic will not be playing in tonight's game, and that means the Sharks' defensive pair is the same as it was last night. Šimek and Burns, Dylan and Braun, and Ryan and Heed, with a little mixing thrown in by Steve Spott whenever the situation arises. As for the forwards, it looked as if Joe Pavelski played all right with Logan Couture and Timo Meier, so that appears to be the same. And Joe Thornton looked pretty good with Melker Karlsson and Marcus Sorensen, so that's a line that provided a lot of energy. Last night, the Sharks wanted to take the negative energy away from Evander Kane's double minor for high sticking, and they're going to look for a lot more tonight with Tomas Hertl and Jonas Donskoi. So that's kind of where we stand with the roster report. On the other side of the ice for Washington, Madison Bowie, Devontae Smith-Pedley, Nick Dowd, and Christian Juice are all out. Juice is on the IR, but the other three guys not playing. And the top line of this club features the grade 8, Alex Ovechkin, on the left wing side, all 33 goals of him, along with his center iceman Nicholas Backstrom and right winger TJ Oshie. And Jamie Baker, I think that's one of the better lines the Sharks will face any year.
6: Well, whenever you got Ovechkin on the line and Backstrom, I don't think it matters who's on the right side. It's already going to be a good line. But TJ Oshie, with his work ethic, his ability to find the soft spots in the offensive zone, his grit, his attention to detail when he's on his game, that is definitely one of the best lines in the NHL. I mean, you got the leading scorer and goal scorer in the NHL on that line, one of the best assist players in the NHL, and Nicholas Passers and Nicholas Backstrom. And like I said, Oshie's just a good all-around player. He can beat you one-on-one. So it's one of those situations, you know, on ice awareness. If you're out there against that line, you need to be careful to not turn the puck over. You know, make them go 200 feet, push them to the perimeter, work in a group of five. Don't let them get speed through the neutral zone. All the things we talk about all the time, they become imperative when you're playing against them.
4: One line to listen for, too. They flipped the centers around a little bit. Jacob Verana, who's one of the real key drink stirrers on this roster, is playing the left side with Yevgeny Kuznetsov, one of my favorite names to pronounce in the NHL, and Tom Wilson, who you always have to look out for when he's on the ice.
6: Why is that?
4: I don't know. You tell me.
6: Because of his physical presence, his menacing, aggressive style, his nasty style of the game that, you know, if you look at the two teams that went to the Stanley Cup Finals, you got Ryan Reeves for Vegas, who doesn't go near the line nearly as much as Tom Wilson, but has a physical, intimidating component to his game. And that's what Tom Wilson has. You know, he played a lot, actually, in the playoffs. He was on the right wing with Backstrom and Ovechkin. Ovechkin, who loves to finish his checks. And, you know, for all the goal scoring, some people don't realize this guy's huge. He's 6'3", 235 pounds. And when he wants, when he's going and playing physical, you feel it. So, Tom Wilson, you have to know when he's on the ice. Yes, he's crossed the line. He's trying his best not to, but he's also trying to make sure that he has, you know, that physical presence game in, game out, because that's his bread and butter.
4: One update to the Sharks lineup. It looks as if Melker Carlson is going to play on the line with Barkley Goodrow and Lukáš Rodil again in the last parts of the warm-up. So that would mean that Kevin LeBanc moves back with Joe Thornton and Marcus Sorensen in a very subtle change, perhaps as reaction to the subtle changes that Washington coach Todd Reirden just employed and we just described. But we'll just have to see how that plays out. I know that LeBanc has a relatively short leash. They're giving him an opportunity tonight. But being on the ice and missing a check for one goal against and then taking a bad penalty for another is not the way to get in the good stead of your coach.
6: I mean, you look at his numbers. And so what I did today, I went and ran. Usually I look for trends and all that. I just went and did the last 10 games for every guy on the Sharks. That's the month of January, and that's where we are to date. So it's if you've had a couple of good games, bad games. LeBanc in 10 games has a goal, 5 assists. He's minus 2, but he's taking penalties at the wrong time. He's making defensive mistakes at the wrong time. You know, and that's what Pete DeBoer, he's turning the puck over at the wrong spot at the wrong time. And Pete DeBoer says, you know what, we need him to create more five-on-five offensively without being a defensive liability. And he can't keep taking penalties. So this is like, when Pete DeBoer says that to the media, you know that your rope has, you're running out of rope. Because he covers his players. He's a great coach. He does all that stuff is all done behind the scenes. They know when to pat guys on the back. They know when to give them a kick in the butt. They know when to show them video. They have a real pulse. DeBoer and his entire staff, it's not just him, have a real good pulse on what's going on in that room. And I got to tell you something. When he says that out to us in the media, that means your rope is really, really short.
4: But look at the contrast, though. He shortens the rope by doing that, and everybody knows it. And then he kind of promotes him and puts him on the line with Joe Thornton. Well, here you are, kid.
6: What are his options? I mean, the bottom
4: his options are to leave him there with Goodrow and Rodil and say, earn your way back.
6: But he's a skilled player that he's not.
4: Rodil's skilled, too.
6: Well, it's figure out how to be a fourth line player, but he's not. He doesn't play that role. So he's trying to give him, like, he fits more in with skilled players. That's why he can be successful on the power. You're looking at me, you're giving me a look here, and you're like.
4: No, you're missing my entire point. My entire point is you're going to get less ice time, but don't change the way, you know, don't change what's,
6: they're
4: what makes
6: trying
4: you good.
6: To put, they're giving him an opportunity.
4: Right.
6: Right now, that's what they're doing. It's.
4: But at the same time as that they were shortening.
6: He's not
4: the
6: a fourth line player. He doesn't fit the fourth line. He doesn't.
4: This team doesn't have a fourth line. It has they roll four lines.
6: You know, well, I know that, and we can be all politically correct, but I'm going to just tell you something. I played my whole career on the third or fourth line, and I'm allowed to say it. Somebody can say the first six and the bottom six and all that. I'll tell you what. I would love to be on the fourth line of the San Jose Sharks. I would love to be Barkley Goodrow when the Sharks win the Stanley Cup this year. And be the best fourth line in the playoffs, because then you get to host the Stanley Cup.
4: If they won the Stanley Cup, you'd love to be Dylan Gambrell and watching it from the stands.
6: I wouldn't care. Yeah, I don't care what line I'm on, but it's slotting
4: That's
6: guys.
4: My point.
6: And so LeBanc, I think Lukáš Rodil, I think he fits fine on the. He has skill. I think he can add skill, but he can still be a grinder, play that grinding style, that fourth line
4: as Goodrow does.
6: LeBanc
4: too. Doesn't.
6: Doesn't.
4: Right.
6: You know what I mean? So LeBanc, give him some skilled players to work with, but it hasn't been working out on the top six, so now he's on the third line. They're giving him opportunities. Like we said, here's your rope, but there's not a lot left. So especially with the trading deadline coming. So what if the Sharks make a move for a forward or two? Because in my estimation, if they're looking for anything, that's what they're going to be looking for. We've got the most stacked D in the NHL, so that goes without saying, you know.
4: What we've just described is everything that's surrounding the hockey team right now, and it is really interesting, isn't it? I think it is. When we come back, we've got more of our Solar for America Sharks warm-up show on the San Jose Sharks Radio Network.
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4: I'm Dan Rusinowski along with Jamie Baker. Welcome back to our nation's capital, at least my nation's capital. Your nation's capital is Ottawa, technically, although you've made your home here forever. There are a lot of keys to the last game before the All-Star break. Tough schedule, back-to-back, trip from Florida. But we got to get to the official keys to the game from Toyota, proud sponsor of the San Jose Sharks. Toyota, let's go places. Here's Jamie.
6: Per the usual, feel free to interject, chime in, if you will, add to what I'm offering up. My first key tonight is be mentally locked in. I think the team is a little bit tired. And this is 3-4 games. We got in late last. I'm tired today. They have to be tired. That was a tough game last night. That Tampa game was a tough game. The Arizona game was a tough game. The Pittsburgh game was a tough game. These guys are ready for a break. But you know what? If your legs don't feel like you don't have the normal jump, that's more reason to be mentally locked in. And don't give the game away. That's what the Sharks have been doing the last couple of games. They've been making key mistakes at the wrong time and make the other team earn everything that they can. Second key tonight is be battle strong. You've already talked about it. The Capitals have lost 5 straight. You look through their roster, there's some big dudes on this team. There's a reason why they won the Stanley Cup. As much as the league is we talk about speed and finesse, when it comes to the playoffs in a best of 7, size and physicality and the ability to win battles and compete, that matters, because you can be small and skilled, but if you don't have the puck, it doesn't really matter. So these guys got to just dig their heels in and be battle strong tonight. Be battle strong, Ruzy, is key number 2. My third key is empty the tank. Would you like to elaborate on that? Why don't you explain that one?
4: No explanation necessary.
6: Why
4: I believe
6: is that?
4: Well, because there's no more games left for another 10 days or whatever. You got nothing to save your energy for.
6: Exactly.
4: It's like game 7. Just go out there and go take it.
6: The more tired you are at the end of this game, the better you're going to feel tomorrow on day 1 of your little vacation, whatever they do. Except for, of course, Pavelski and Burns, who have to go back and start to prepare for it.
4: And Eric Carlson, who will probably be part of the skills
6: and
4: competition,
6: too,
4: we're told today.
6: Yes. Oh, is that what it is?
4: That's what we're told.
6: Okay. So there you have it.
4: Those are the keys presented by Toyota, proud sponsor of San Jose Sharks hockey. Toyota, let's go places. Right now, let's pause 10 seconds for station identification on the San Jose Sharks Radio Network.
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4: In Washington, D.C., it's the Sharks and the Stanley Cup champion Washington Capitals. When we come back, Coach Pete DeBoer on the San Jose Sharks Radio Network.
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4: We're in our nation's capital. One last game on the road trip. Sharks have a 3-game losing streak they'd like to end. The Capitals have lost 5 straight, and they'd like to end that. Seems like a good recipe for a good game. I'm Dan Rusinowski, along with Sharks head coach Pete DeBoer.
11: Pete, this is a really a tough end to a tough part of your schedule. All the road games you were talking about a little earlier today. Just give us an idea of how tough this race with some of the other schedules you've had.
7: Well, I mean, every schedule's tough in San Jose. It just comes with the territory. You know, we travel as much or more than anybody in the league and where we're situated. And we've always typically had a front-heavy schedule, got a lot of our eastern travel, a lot of the long road trips done. So, you know, I think that was the case. I think with the 10-day break, I think everything was even more condensed. It felt a little bit like an Olympic year. Where, you know, we haven't had a lot of practice time and playing a lot of games. And, you know, I thought for the most part our groups held up really well. I think we're looking forward to the break. I think the tanks are getting a little empty, and obviously some of the injuries are catching up to us, and the break's coming at the right time for us.
11: Bound to happen, obviously. Every team's going to deal with it. Give us a thought about the idea of digging in and just focusing on the moment for tonight.
7: Yeah, well, we've got a veteran group. We know the importance of the points, and I know we're going to get a great effort. And, you know, we had a great effort last night for 2 periods on the road, you know, with a short staff bench with some of the guys we had out. And I thought, you know, for the most part, we executed. We didn't give them a lot. It was a 2-2 game. I thought we actually could have been up. We carried, you know, I thought a little bit of the play, especially through the second period. And, you know, a double minor happened, and the game was over there. And, you know, it wasn't
12: team's fault for taking the double minor. It's just over an 82-game schedule, some of those things happen. So we've got to bounce back, and tough travel and got in late. But, you know, I know we're going to get a good effort tonight.
4: That's it for Coach's Chalkboard. It's the Sharks and the Washington Capitals next on the San Jose Sharks Radio Network.
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0: Shoots, block, rebound, score! 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He stops the breakaway. Kate Becker down scored the shot, score!
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2: It's time for hockey in our nation's capital, the San Jose Sharks, and the Washington Capitals, the defending Stanley Cup champions. I'm Dan Rusinowski, along with Jamie Baker. Great to have you on the radio with us on your drive home from work or wherever you may be. Right now, here's our starting lineups. Martin Jones, second in the league in wins, gets the start in nets again. Brent Burns, the Norris Trophy candidate, is on one defensive position, and his partner, Radim Šimek, is on the other. At center, it'll be Logan Couture, playing alongside Timo Meier and Joe Pavelski.
3: Braden Holtby will be starting in nets for the Washington Capitals. On defense, John Carlson and Dmitry Orlov up front. Their top line, Nicholas Backstrom at center with Alex Ovechkin on the left side. Right-handed shooting, Alex Ovechkin. You got to keep an eye on him. As a left winger, he's on that one-timer side. And on the right side is TJ Oshie.
2: Out of the lineup for the Capitals, Madison Bowie on defense, Devontae Smith-Pelly and Nick Dowd up front. And for the Sharks, the scratches include the injured Erik Karlsson and Marc-Edouard Vlasic, also Jacob Middleton and Dylan Gambrell not playing. Eric Furlatt and John McIsaac are the refs. Tim Nowak and Libor Sukhanik are the linesmen. And here we go. First period's underway. Sharks and Capitals, and it's dumped all the way down right away by Washington after winning the draw. And we get our first icing of the game.
3: Well, it's a slow start, but it will not stay this way. And this Capitals team have lost five straight. They're 0-4-1. They've been outscored 23-9. Gave up seven goals one game. Lost their last game. They lost 8-5 in Chicago. And they had a closed-door meeting afterwards. So this is a team that's going to try and...
2: Off the faceoff, poked in front. Pavelski scores! Right off the draw, the Sharks send it in front. Braden Holtby went to the right. Pavelski was standing there, and he couldn't believe there was that much space for him to tip that backhand in. 1-0 Sharks. Just 12 seconds into the first, it comes on a Brent Burns play that went off the defense, and Pavelski does the little fist shake.
3: Well, the key is winning the faceoff, and Pavelski wins it back. Timo Meier helps. Timo Meier goes to the front of the net. Burns' shot hits John Carlson in the skates, and then bounces over to Pavelski, who's got the presence of mind, even though Nicholas Backstrom is on him, to tuck it in short side. You can't blame Braden Holtby on that one, but what a great start. You know, we talked about the Sharks have been chasing the games on the road, giving up the first goals, and here they score the first one in 12 seconds in.
2: 27th goal of the year for the captain, and now here comes Hurdle moving in with Donskoy, and the net's empty for him, and he tipped the puck, and at the last second, John Carlson got a piece of the puck and saved another goal.
3: What a move by Hurdle, and what an opportunity and what a start for San Jose. I was just saying, we thought this Washington team that had a team-only meeting. Sometimes you can have meetings, but it takes more than that.
2: Sharks going back to the attack. Here's Kane near side, throwing it to the net, pad save. Holtby through lots of traffic in front. Capitals pick up, and Tom Wilson is able to flip it clear. And here's Jacob Virana, very dangerous, against Braun one-on-one. Braun gets his stick in the way as Virana gained the zone, tried the shot, but Braun blocked the puck, and now the Capitals recover at the near side. Yevgeny Kuznetsov throws to the point. There's the shot by Michael Kempney. Knocked aside by Jones, goes off the end board back behind his goal, and Joe Thornton picks up the puck on the left wing as the Sharks get the pass ahead. Joe Thornton gets it back as it went off the right boards. He skates in, cuts back behind the net, moves over to the left wing corner, takes a look back toward the point, but that's good defense on the far side of the ice by Washington as it was knocked aside there by former St. Louis Blue Dmitry Yashkin. Now coming back at center. Here come the Capitals on the attack. Yashkin kind of pushing and shoving with Dillon. Here comes the play down the left wing side, but the pass around the boards missed everybody. Wow, it's wide open. Here come the Sharks skating left to right. Thornton twisting across the line, lost the puck as he crisscrossed with Melker Carlson. Melker moving in now on the line change, going into forecheck, but it was knocked away from him by Michael Kempney, and Yashkin carries to center ice on the right side and dumps in for the Caps. 1-0 San Jose. Joe Thornton now going back to the bench. Here's a headman feed for Rodile. He's got a move. He's in alone. He shoots one toward the net. Save made by Holtby. Goodrow there for the rebound, and he just barely could not poke it past. Oh, so close to being a 3-0 Sharks lead, but it's still 1-0 San Jose.
3: It all started with a good defensive play by Barkley Goodrow, but boy, Rodile with some speed through the neutral zone, and Jonas Siegenthaler back in the lineup. Boy, he just got... Rodile just blew by him. So 34, Jonas Siegenthaler. If I'm on the Sharks, I'm going down his side tonight. He's playing right defense.
2: Some say defensemen that moved around are pylons. In this case, Siegenthaler is just simply a target. Sharks have the 1-0 lead. Here's the shot on net by Timo Meier right on goal, looking for goal number 20, but stopped there by a challenging Holtby, who looks like he's settling down a little bit after a bit of a wild and woolly start.
3: Well, he's had to make some great saves, and you can't fault him on that first goal. But San Jose is in attack mode, and great chance after great chance. John Carlson, who got victimized on the first goal, it hit his skate inadvertently, but went over to Pavelski, actually saved the second goal after his partner Orlov got beat cleanly by Hurdle, and then Hurdle passed the puck over to Donskoy. It was ultimately John Carlson tied up Donskoy's stick, otherwise he would have tucked it home.
2: Official word on the goal is Pavelski's 27th goal of the season from Meyer and from Burns, 12 seconds into the first period.
3: Well, this Washington is last in the league, 31st in faceoff percentage. So this is an area the Sharks can take advantage of and already have tonight on that first goal.
2: That goal breaks a string of four straight games in which the Sharks have allowed the first goal of the game. Now they need to build on it and keep this thing going. Here comes Justin Braun moving out to center. Backhands off the left boards. Gets knocked down there by TJ Oshie. Braun looks up menacingly at him, but he makes his way back to the bench as play continues. Back inside the Sharks zone, a combination on defense of Heed and Dillon. Flip it to each other, and Dillon sends it up the left side. Banks it forward off the skates there of left winger Marcus Sorensen. Knocked away. Now Sorensen's going to try to reach it. Can't get it. Went off a skate. LeBanc turns into the slot. Dropped it back for Sorensen. Great move. Stick handles and loses on the check to Matt Niskanen just as he was trying to tee it up.
3: They just executed a little too slowly, Ruzzi. If they make that pass, LeBanc makes the pass right away. I think Sorensen's got more time to get the puck off and get a good shot on net.
2: Alternatively, does he shoot the puck and Sorensen drive to the net to get a rebound? That's the other strategy you could employ. Either would work. Right now on the far side of the ice, LeBanc swings and misses at the puck in his own zone, but it's poked out by Sorensen. And LeBanc, looking to take advantage of the opportunity of playing with Thornton and Sorensen, knocks it forward. He's had an energetic start to this game, as has his entire Sharks team. 1-0 San Jose, 15:20 to go in the first. It's the Sharks and the Stanley Cup champions, the Washington Capitals, from Capital One Arena. The great eight's on the ice. He's stepped up to by Melker Carlson. That causes an offside. And all good things are happening right now to the Sharks in the first 10 minutes.
3: Well, Pete DeBoer said it in Coach's chalkboard. He liked the game last night. The turning point in the game was an inadvertent high stick by Evander Kane. He goes, you can't fault him. He would chip the puck by the D. He was trying to get by him and just clipped him, and there's a little bit of blood. And you know, one of the better power plays since November 1st, Tampa Bay has the second best power play in the NHL behind Florida has the second best power play behind Tampa Bay since November 1st, and they showed it. And then we knew what happened on that second power play goal. Shimmick got crossed up, fell, and that left. Florida has the second best power play behind Tampa Bay since November 1st, and they showed it. And then we knew what happened on that second.

0: you tap from Brent Burns.
1: Yeah, and that's Burns does a good job of taking away the pass. And that's the pass that it would have been going to is Ovechkin, who was opening up for a one-timer. Oshie's feeling a little bit of back pressure from Šimek. But that all started with a turnover in the neutral zone. Remember we talked about what's the first key? Mentally locked in. And you can't turn the puck over in the neutral zone when you're against the Backstrom, Ovechkin, and Oshie line. You do. They can make you pay. And it was a good save there by Martin Jones and a nice defensive play by Burns.
0: 54th point of the season for Burns. Leads all NHL defensemen in that department. It's right now back to action we go. Sharks up 1-0. Headman feed Donskoy. Down to Kane. Down the right side. Cross the line. Tees up and rips the shot. And Holtby got a piece of it with a stick, and the puck went high and wide. It's back out to center ice. Sharks knock it down. Kane's on the right wing at the moment. Backhands it forward into the offensive zone. Donskoy finishing his check on Orlov, who gets it across the rink. And John Carlson gets it to center ice to Eller, who gives and goes with Stevenson. Into the zone. Good backhand shot from the corner by Eller. Save made by Martin Jones. Rebound. Kane's back on his left wing side. Wins a battle back there, but Ryan lost the puck along with Braun back behind the net. And it's knocked back the other way now by Washington. And across the Sharks line they come. San Jose on the right wing side with LeBanc being bothered there at the near boards by the defenseman. Over at the near side, Jonas Siegenthaler. He acted free. But Thornton on the far side of the ice banks it back to the point. Dangerous pass across. Here's Heed, the slap shot save. It's loose on the rebound. Where is it? LeBanc swung at it with a backhand. Couldn't get it, but he chases it down on the corner and throws it back to the point man. Heed over to Dillon. He shoots. Save made. Rebound. LeBanc poking at it. Got it loose now to Thornton. Thornton trying to drop it back. That's a good defensive play by Brooks Orpik to get the stick in the way, but the Sharks take it out of the pile, and a Sorensen centering pass, kind of a blind hopeful one, intercepted instead. Orpik deflected to Eller, and he will skate out as the Sharks and Capitals change.
1: Good shift, and Kevin LeBanc had a good shift. Really battling hard down in the corners. Tim Heed with a good scoring chance.
0: 1-0 Sharks. San Jose again goes to the attack. Raw Deal couldn't handle a puck on the left wing board, so the Capitals get it back. Chandler Stevenson down the left wing side has it, loses it on the check. Melker Carlson on now with Barkley Goodrow. Lukáš Rodil throws it into the offensive end. He lets the return pass go as it came around the boards. Goodrow fights for it. Now Rodil against the boards, checked by Kempney. Kempney, Rodil, Goodrow all in there with Niskanen. The Sharks work it free. Melker Carlson standing just outside the pile. Got it back to the point. The shot to the net. Save made Holtby off Brent Burns' quick wrister.
1: Good battle down behind the net by the Sharks' fourth line, and a good shot again by Brent Burns that creates a scoring chance.
0: Radim Šimek back behind his own goal line, sends a pass behind the net. Long headman feed gets to Pavelski, and the captain knows the line is completing here, the change, as he's just gotten out there, so he waits a second, but then has to drop it back to the D as the Capitals covered the neutral part of the ice pretty well. Now back inside the cap zone, San Jose tosses across the Washington blue line. Carlson and Orlov throw it ahead. Diagonal pass from left to right there by Orlov. Went off the stick of Verana. And the Sharks' Joakim Ryan tipped it back inside the Capitals zone. 11:49 to go, first period. 1-0 Sharks. First meeting of the season between the teams as the Caps hurrying the pass, ice it. And the Sharks immediately make the line change to get fresh set of troops out there.
1: As they should. The last time the Capitals iced the puck was in the first 5-6 seconds of the game. And the Sharks scored on the ensuing faceoff. So the Sharks get Tomáš Hertl out there with his line, Jonas Donskoy, and Evander Kane. Evander Kane's kind of putting his arms in the air because the referee is talking. Holtby is looking at his pads or something, so checking his equipment to buy his team a little bit of time. Kane's kind of like, come on, give me a break.
0: Now maybe later in the game he should check his equipment, see if it's all right.
1: Well, Holtby just bought his tired players about 20, 30 seconds so they could get their heart rate back down a little bit.
0: That's a KG veteran move by Braden Holtby as the Sharks win the draw. Kane got it back to the point. Oh boy, a little bit of a hurried pass there by Šimek, but Burns kept it in. Now he takes it back, walks toward the slot, got checked there by Orlov, who stepped up to him. Now Kane gets the rebound near side to Donskoy to Hertl behind the net. He turns away from Carlson's check, moves his way out to the front of the goal, and as he turns to shoot, the puck just went off his stick. Too bad.
1: Oh, I like that play.
0: Now it's sent in front. Hertl, angle shot on goal, save made, rebound in front, knocked away by the Capitals defense. Jacob Verana strides to center. He can fly. Makes the move on Šimek down the right side. Šimek stays with him, but Verana cuts back behind the net. Centers in front. Orpik the drive. That's blocked by a Shark skate. Kept in by Siegenthaler to the corner. Sent back toward the point by Tom Wilson. Right side keep in there by Orpik. sends along the right wing boards, bouncing play.

0: Verana knocks down a Kuznetsov pass, cycles back in the corner, had a man, Orpik, breaking in from the right point, but the pass to him got off his stick, and the Sharks able to check it away and get out for a line change.
1: You know, we talked earlier, we had our meeting, and you mentioned you like this Jacob Verana, and we've seen a couple of good bursts of speed through the neutral zone that backs up the Sharks' defense. So he's out there with Kuznetsov and Tom Wilson, and the Sharks got to keep an eye on that second line.
0: Well, there's no doubt that Verana is a drink stirrer here, as now the Caps give it away. 2-on-1 developing. LeBanc moving in. It comes back 3-on-2. Pass back by Thornton for Sorensen, knocked away by Orpik, the only defenseman nearby.
1: Yeah, and I think Sorensen is a left-handed shot. If he could have gravitated a little more to his left, there would have been more of a passing lane for Joe Thornton to get it to him. He was coming in late, easier said than done, but it was a 2-on-1 that was turning into a 3-on-2. Thornton knew Sorensen was open up high, but the passing lane wasn't there.
0: And you know, LeBanc did a good job in driving to the front of the net to cause a delay, too. He's off to a good start in this game.
1: He's working hard. That's what he's got to do.
0: Right
1: Be
0: now,
1: a factor. He's playing with Joe Thornton. That's got to get you excited, no?
0: It should. One of the greatest players ever to play the game. In fact, we've got a couple of them on the ice tonight. The great eight, Alex Ovechkin, certainly one of those. Right now, Washington shoots all the way down, icing the call against the Capitals. That's the situation that produced the very first goal on the very first faceoff. The Caps were called for icing, and 12 seconds into the first period, Joe Pavelski scored his 27th from Timo Meier and from Brent Burns. In case you're wondering, that is not the fastest goal to start a game in Sharks history. That honor belongs to Stefan Matteau. He did that 8 seconds in back in 2000 against the St. Louis Blues back at SAP Center at San Jose. So we got a draw coming up to the right side of Braden Holtby. Truly an excellent goaltender. 17-11-2 record this year.
1: Handles the puck really well, too. So the Sharks got to be sharp when dumping the puck in. Don't soft dumps down in the corner or rim the puck up in the glass. Don't allow Holtby to play the puck.
0: First penalty coming up as the Capitals break out of their own zone. Looks like it's going to come against San Jose as a 2-minute hooking call is issued. And the Sharks will be down a man when we come back at 10:28 of the first. 1-0 San Jose on the Sharks Radio Network. Penalty against the Sharks, Tim Heed. 2 minutes for hooking at 10:28 right after another faceoff. The Sharks have scored 12 seconds into this game, but now they're killing this penalty off. The Capitals have a power play ranked 11th in the league, lower than their standard. Ovechkin's on the left side. There's a tip toward the net by Oshie. Save made. Rebound. Ovechkin shoots and scores.
1: Well, Sharks penalty kill definitely is looking forward to this break to make some adjustments. As Ovechkin, who sits over on the left side, but that'd be the right to Martin Jones, and he slides down after a shot on Jones. Jones can't handle the rebound, and Backstrom ends up just tipping the puck over. It makes its way to Ovechkin, who does a nifty job of catching the puck on his backhand right around the goal line, getting it to his forehand, tucking it in short side. If you fault Jones, it's because of the rebounds. But Backstrom did a good job of keeping that puck alive.
0: 34th goal of the season for Alex Ovechkin, the grade 8. Backstrom and Oshie will get the assist. It's another power play goal to 10:41. Game is tied at 1.
1: Remember when the Sharks were second in the league in penalty kill?
0: They're they dropped.
1: They're 11th. In their last 15 games, coming into tonight, they'd given up a power play goal in 9 of them. 72% in their last 15 games. Only 74%. Since December 2nd. So the penalty kill has been struggling. They've now given up a power play goal in 10 of the last 16 games.
0: They've given up 7 on this road trip alone, 3 of them last night, and they have dropped to 22nd in the league on the road in penalty killing, which is not where they belong. Back to action here. 1-1 the score, all even. Here's Brett Connolly stealing it from Meier, walking in, shooting it toward the net. Good save by Martin Jones. Always important for a goaltender to make a good, solid save right after giving up a goal. Martin Jones just did.
1: Oh, boy. How about make a good save after a breakdown? Braun tries to get it out, and Timo Meier tries a little redirect. Doesn't work. And Connolly gets that chance right in the high slot. I mean, that was a great opportunity. Sharks get away with one there. Huge save by Martin Jones.
0: 1-1 the score, face-off left side of the goaltender. Off the face-off, shot right on by Washington as a blocker board save by Martin Jones. Rebound left wing corner. And Brent Burns finishes his check, but behind the net, Andrei Burakovsky swings it around the boards back to the point man. Orloff and Carlson exchange. Now Carlson shoots. That's John Carlson with a C, not a K. And it's cleared back out by San Jose on the rebound. John Carlson's one of the best scoring defensemen in the NHL, currently ranked fourth with 45 points. And he is a U.S. native, a proud wearer of the red, white, and blue in many international competitions. Right now, Sharks started poking it out. Oh, Kane slips by John Carlson, but a pass to the middle to Donskoy is behind him. So Stevenson steals, and here's Burakovsky. Into the zone, shoot, score! Screen set up for Andrei Burakovsky, and a sneaky shot with a great deal of velocity goes top corner on a stunned Martin Jones from the top of the left wing circle. 2-1 Washington with 7:49 to go in the first.
1: Well, we'll give him credit. That's a great shot. Sharks turn the puck over in the neutral zone. Then the D are forced to back in, and then Burakovsky, he ends up releasing the puck right around the dot. It was Stevenson comes in, drops it to him, and then he uses Schimmick as a screen, shoots it through his legs, far side, top corner. There's no way that Jones can pick up the puck when it's going through the defenseman skates. That is, I go back to mentally locked in. We saw two turnovers since Washington has scored the power play goal. Connolly with the one chance, Martin Jones makes the save, but that's the gap in that neutral zone by the Sharks, that's not locked in. That's not playing your best hockey. That's not playing smart hockey. They gave way too much time and space that line to go in and score that goal.
0: Here comes an icing against the Sharks, too, as a misfired pass by Tim Head goes all the way down. And so Burakovsky gets his sixth of the season, and he started teeing up for that shot, as I said, at the top of the circle. By the time he let it go, he was in the dot. That's how much steam he put on it.
1: Think about that.
0: I mean, he's
1: Stevenson carried it
0: and
1: in.
0: He's pushing.
1: There was no pushback from the Sharks whatsoever. From the blue line, actually from in the neutral zone, to the dot. None. They just carried it in because there was the Sharks, the gap. The turnover and the gap between the forwards and D was so extreme, they just walked right in. That's the fourth line. Burakovsky, he had two assists last game against Chicago, but in his previous 12 games, he had one assist. That was it. And here's a guy that's struggling. They move him down to the fourth line, and yet pays them back and capitalizes, gives the Caps a 2-1 lead.
0: Fourth line can definitely be a scoring line as the Caps have that one goal lead. Back after this on the Sharks Radio Network. Capitals 2, Sharks 1 in the first period. 7:22 left. Andrei Burakovsky getting his sixth of the season from Chandler Stevenson after a turnover by the Sharks, which has been, shall we say, very apparent in this early going, these turnovers.
1: I roll my eyes. Mentally locked in means you're missing two of your top defense. You're a tired team. You can't turn the puck over. You got to play a smart game. I'm a little frustrated right now.
0: Well, let's see what Couture can do. He has it in the offensive zone. Shoots toward the net. Stick save made by Holtby from the boards. Pavelski holds the puck. Wisely doesn't shoot. Went back to Braun for the shot. In front, Meyer chips it at the net. But it's blocked in front, and Holtby in the defense kept it away.
1: Good job by Pavelski holding on to that puck that extra second in the high slot. He was aware that he had time. And then he makes the pass and allows his lineies to go to the front of the net, and the Sharks get a good scoring chance.
0: In the words of Robbie Fatorik, that coach that we both worked with, yeah, Sometimes you have a little more time than you think. Oh boy, big hit on Meyer, far side of the ice.
1: Got tripped up from behind.
0: Knocked down, and he is shaken up. This is not what you want to see going into the All-Star break. This is going to be a penalty on Washington as Jones goes to the bench for the extra attacker. But a kind of a pall cast over the crowd as Meyer gets up slowly, makes his way back to the bench at least. Now the Sharks put it into a Washington stick, and that tripping penalty will be called. And he just kind of got run into there. The stick came underneath him, and down he went. He is shaken up.
1: Well, Timo Meyer fell straight back. And it was TJ Oshie comes in, and he clips his left skate right under Timo Meyer's left skate. He caught him really good. Like, Timo Oshie, I don't know what he's arguing about. I mean, it wasn't a slew foot. It wasn't a slew foot, but he definitely got him. And I think where he caught him is it was right on the bone of kind of the ankle bone or in the back of the heel there.
0: Thankfully, it wasn't the Achilles heel, if you know what I'm saying.
1: Yes.
0: It's back to action we go. Shot by Burns blocked, but Burns, he keeps it in. Expect to hear Brent Burns' name a lot tonight, but no Erik Karlsson, no Mark Edouard Vlasic. Uh-oh, 2-on-1. Capitals the other way, move in, and Burns, with a stunning defensive play, reaches out and stick checks the puck away from Tom Wilson. Folks, you better remember that one. That was really close.
1: How did Tom Wilson get so wide open behind all the Sharks?
0: That is a question that will remain one of the great ones for philosophers to try to solve.
1: The great Seneca.
0: Here's Hurdle across the line. Throwing it to the left wing boards to Thornton. Power play for the Sharks. High, low, high. Shot by Hurdle. Score! It came down low to Pavelski. Put it up top. And Hurdle beats Holtby. The Sharks have evened the score 2-2 with a power play goal from Tomas Hurdle.
1: Yeah, great execution. And a breakdown in the mid-neutral zone, defensive zone, but it doesn't cost them. And then Hurdle starts the play. He lugs the puck up high just inside the blue line. Moves it to Thornton. And then Hurdle heads down towards the net. Thornton then passes down below the goal line to the right of Holtby, to the right-handed shooting Joe Pavelski, who just one times a pass to the left-handed shooting Hurdle, who goes far side top corner. Holtby has no chance. He's hugging that right goal post. He's right on the goal line because of where Pavelski was. That is tic-tac-toe. Great job by Hurdle, though. He started the whole thing. He finished the whole thing, and the Sharks match the Capitals, going one for one on the power play here in the first.
0: And that's Tomas Hertl's 20th goal of the season, which is a nice little milestone to hit. And how about this for Joe Thornton as we see the puck going out of play after the faceoff? Thornton gets the second assist with Joe Pavelski on that Hertl goal. So for Joe Thornton, it is his 998th career point as a Shark. Wouldn't it be nice before the break to get to that very magic number of 1,000. Just a thought.
1: If my math is right, he needs two more. Is that correct?
0: Two more points of any kind.
1: The old college education coming into play.
0: He has 760 career assists in a Sharks uniform, more than anyone ever. Patrick Marleau has the most goals. Joe Thornton has the most points.
1: Four assists now behind Gordie Howe?
0: I believe that's correct. Four or three?
1: I think it's four.
0: Okay.
1: I think it was five coming into tonight, so you tell me.
0: Well, we'll have to do our math.
1: We'll have some time because I think we're going to break.
0: We are. We're going to check that out. 2-2 the score, 5:07 to go. This is the San Jose Sharks Radio Network. It is fabulous to have you with us here from our nation's capital. I'm Dan Brusinowski along with Jamie Baker. Sharks have equaled the Capitals so far. 2-2 the score. Each team has a power play goal. Ovechkin his 34th, Hurdle his 20th of the year. Joe Pavelski and Andrei Burakovsky have traded even strength goals.
1: Two teams in slump have both responded so far in the first period. Sharks scored first, Capitals scored, responded, not once but twice, and then the Sharks responded on their own.
0: And speaking of the word responded, this is First Responders Night here tonight.
1: It is.
0: Our nation's capital, so all of it very appropriate.
1: Yeah, I wasn't aware of that. Thank you for sharing that.
0: Inside the Sharks zone, after the faceoff, Backstrom, always dangerous, loses on the check to Thornton. Flipped out to center ice there by Sorensen and poked at by LeBanc across the blue line. But the Capitals will take it over. Looked like they were going to give it away, but Ovechkin gets it, screams by the D, throws it out in front, breakaway score! Backhand play by Oshie, gets by goaltender Jones, but Oshie isn't celebrating the goal. He's coming over to congratulate Alex Ovechkin for a great steal at center. The great eight fed it out in front, and all he had to do was tap it in with a backhand shot. So now it's 3-2 Washington with 4:41 to go.
1: Just a broken play, but it all starts in the neutral zone. Puck came out in the neutral zone. Sorensen just missed the puck. LeBanc kind of tips it. Actually, it went to LeBanc. He fans on it.
0: Oh, boy.
1: And then the Sharks are spread out. You got to be conscientious, and you got to know who you're on the ice against. And Ovechkin makes a great, it's a 2-on-1. He makes a great play. A little backhand saucer pass right on Oshie's stick. Jones is sliding from his right to his left. Oshie makes the move and gives the Capitals a lead. Where does that top line, where does it all start for him? In the neutral zone again. Their last two goals were from breakdowns by the Sharks in the neutral zone.
0: Centering attempt there by Timo Meier. The Sharks move back into Caps territory. Comes back to center ice and the deflection. Joachim Ryan on with Justin Braun tonight. Slaps one in. Meier reaches it. Tried to get it to Couture to turn in center. Logan got it, but the pass was knocked away. And so the Capitals able to shoot one down, and Martin Jones has got to come out of the net to play it because Connolly had beaten Ryan to it down the wing. Jones sends it up the boards, step back to center. Here come the Caps back in. Slap shot right on goal. Oh, boy, that almost snuck through, but Lars Eller's long drive squeezed together by goaltender Martin Jones. He hangs on.
1: I can't imagine what the coaches are thinking right now. Sharks have given up 6-6-6 in the first three games of this road trip. And with 3:49 left in the first, they've already given up three tonight. Another power play goal against, and then two other goals that were completely avoided. You could avoid those goals. When the Sharks are playing their best hockey, those are not goals. The Sharks are playing much tighter as a unit of five out there, and they're not making those kinds of mistakes in the neutral zone.
0: Both teams 1-for-1. Well, actually, it's 1-for-2 on the power play.
1: Who's 1-for-2?
0: No, 1-for-1. Each team.
1: Yep.
0: Back to action now. Heed skating in his own zone. 3:28 to play first period. He goes back to get the puck. Poked it up the boards, not out. Kept in there by Siegenthaler. Behind the nets, gunned around the boards by Wilson. Runs into by Dillon. Wilson, a big strapping guy. Now he knocks down Donskoy, but the Sharks are breaking out 3-on-2. Heed's up ice. Here's a play to Hurdle to the slot. Shoots one. It's blocked by the only guy back at the near side, Orpik. 2-on-2 the other way for Washington. Wilson and Verana move in. Pass back for Verana from Wilson, and it's knocked away by Brendan Dillon.
1: Well, Verana should have veered over to his right with Wilson. He didn't realize the guys that stepped on the ice to make it a 2-on-2 was actually Melker Karlsson, who's not. He was playing in a defensive format. So you go do that, you create a little isolated 2-on-1, you might get a chance. But Verana actually veered the other way. He went towards the Sharks defenseman.
0: Brent Burns backhands from inside his own near corner. To the middle of the ice, Goodrow settles it to the near boards and puts it up the right wing to Melker Karlsson, who at center ice shoots one in. And therefore checking, Lukasz Raw deal. Tries to get it back to Burns, and he does. Cross ice, Ryan. Return back to Burns. He shoots, it's wide. Ryan stops the rebound on the left point, throws it down the left wing. Settled there by Raw deal. Tried to slip it through the defensive check of Karlsson. He was trying to get it to Barkley Goodrow, but he put it over him. And so now it'll be taken back by the Caps, and Burakovsky knocking down a pass in the air. Then he dropped it back and gave it away on the line change. Here's Rodil across the line. Little drop pass and the shot. Melker Karlsson blocked there by the defense, but he got it deep into the corner. Logan Couture just jumping on. Backhands around the boards. Defenseman, the defensive center, Travis Boyd, backhands it around again. And the Capitals able to clear. Not far enough for icing. Down to 1:40 left in period number one. Neutral zone play now. Here's Meyer on with Couture. And across the line, Pavelski joins them. Pavelski and forechecking on the dump in. Now Meyer tripped up. That's going to be a penalty to Washington. Extra skater coming on for the Sharks as Dillon diagonals it over to the right boards. Couture to Braun. Back to Dillon. Doesn't shoot. Goes down low to Thornton. He moves back behind the net. He gives it back to Couture. He tips it back to Braun. He shoots. Save made by Holtby. And the penalty is coming up with 1:14 to go in the period.
1: Well, another tripping penalty, and Timo Meier draws this penalty again. The first one was on TJ Oshie. This one, it's on Matt Niskanen, and it's after some good work by Timo Meier. He started the whole play in the neutral zone, made some nice moves in the neutral zone, really had a lot of speed, took the puck down low, took a hit down low, but kept with it, and then ultimately retrieved the puck and then gets tripped up. And that puts the Sharks on a power play. So a real good shift for Timo Meier. We remember that last time when he got tripped up by Oshie, he went off the ice. He was shaken up a little bit, but no worse for the wear. He looked fine on that shift, which is a good sign for the Sharks, and he did a real good job.
0: Eller beats Pavelski on the faceoff for the Capitals penalty killers, and they shoot one all the way down. Washington appears vulnerable on the PK. They're 23rd in the NHL at 78.1%. And the Sharks already have one power play goal. They'd love to make it two here in the final minute of the second of this first period. Second power play for the Sharks. Burns kicks it in deep. Spun around the boards. Blocked by Couture. Thornton grabs it. Right side of a net. Throws it back to the point. Now Burns the shot up off a Pavelski pass. Save Holtby. Rebound cleared by Washington.
1: Good puck retrieval. Some good puck movement. A quick shot. And Holtby with a real good save.
0: 30 seconds to go in the period. Pavelski, good speed to center across the line, drops it back. Quick play near side by Hurdle to Couture. Now to Burns. Now to Thornton. Moves into the circle. Down low, Pavelski. Over near side. Couture can't shoot it. It was bouncing on him when the puck arrived. 17 seconds left in the first. Sharks on the power play. Couture on the right half boards goes to the right point to Burns. Cross ice. Thornton. Burns, Couture, slaps it. He got the shot he wanted, but it was wide of a net.
1: Yeah, kind of fanned on it a little bit.
0: 3 seconds to go. One more chance. Hurdle back to Burns. He's got to shoot it. He does. Stick save made by Holtby at the horn. Boy, the Sharks generated well on that man advantage chance and left 46 seconds. More power play time to start the second period. They outshot the Washington Capitals 15-12, and the Capitals, however, lead 3-2.
1: Well, good first period of action. There was lots going on. No shortage of drama out there. Both teams are a little loose defensively. This could be a high-scoring game unless the teams tighten up here in the second period. I'm sure both coaching staffs are going to have something to say about that. But I like the way the Sharks started the game. They scored first, and then Washington comes back with a power play goal, and then the Sharks got loose a couple of times in the neutral zone. And despite the fact that they scored that second goal, they trail by one heading into the second. They need to tighten up. I'm going to go back. Mentally locked in. I know you're tired. It's been a grind. There's been a tough road trip. But you got to lock it in and keep it simple. If you don't like what you have, keep the puck on the perimeter, along the boards. Chip it out. But don't turn it over in high danger areas. If you do, it could end up in the back of your net. It did twice that period.
0: It's the first intermission. Caps 3, Sharks 2. Back after this on the San Jose Sharks Radio Network.
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0: Shots on goal, 15-12. Washington, I should say, 15-12 Sharks at the end of the first period. The Capitals lead 3-2. Let's go to the locker room. The Sharks have Justin Braun standing by to chat with Jamie.
1: Well, Justin, this is a tough set of back-to-backs. Long flight last night. We get in late. How do you think the team played and felt in that first period?
3: I thought the first 10 minutes we were all over them. You know, we had some pucks just laying right there. Couldn't bang them home. And, you know, they get that power play and got a little momentum back. And, you know, we just got to be a little better on the PK, you know, a little more attention to detail and get the job done out there.
1: A couple of turnovers in the neutral zone also. Like, from a defenseman, how difficult is it when a player, like one of the forwards, if there is a turnover there, because you don't always have the time to gap up. What are you looking to do when the other team's coming in on you from a transition standpoint?
3: Yeah, that's it's tough sometimes, but the harder you work up, the easier it is. So if they turn it over, you're right on top of that guy who's picking up the puck. You can't just sit back there when they're rushing up the ice. You got to kind of already have that gap. Otherwise, if you don't, you're going to be in trouble.
1: This is the team that could be vulnerable because they've basically all admitted that they've lost their confidence a little bit. It's a mental thing, being 0-4-1 in the last five games. What do you want to do in the second period to get back into this and ultimately take the lead?
3: Come out like we did in the first 10, you know. Get shots in the net, crash the net, make plays and not turn pucks over, and clean our own end, and should be all right. But, you know, we can't give them chances like we have been.
1: Sounds good from up here. Bronner, thanks for taking the time with us.
3: Yeah, thank you.
1: All right, Justin Braun of the San Jose Sharks, who joins us and likes the first 10 minutes, wants the Sharks to play like that moving forward in the second. The end of the first period here at Capital One Arena in Washington, home of the Stanley Cup champion Washington Capitals. It's the Capitals 3, the Sharks 2. We'll be back with more of the first period intermission after this short break on the San Jose Sharks Radio Network.
0: Welcome back to Capital One Arena in Washington. Sharks are down by the score of 3-2, even though they outshot the Capitals 15-12. I incorrectly put that the other way just because that's what it felt like near the end of the period when Washington really put on a barrage. But the Sharks did put 15 shots on net and 12 for the Capitals, so that's obviously a good sign that they can continue the progress that they've made by getting off to the start that Justin Braun just talked about, which obviously is critically important. Here tonight, Sharks are trailing 3-2, but it's only the end of the first period, and we'll be back after this on the San Jose Sharks Radio Network. Here's the scoring summary from Comerica Bank. Joe Pavelski scored 12 seconds off the opening faceoff with his 27th goal of the season from Timo Meier and Brent Burns, 1-0 San Jose. Alex Ovechkin, the grade 8, got his 34th on the power play from Backstrom and Oshie at 10:41 to tie it. Andre Burakovsky with a rocket got his 6th from Stevenson and Boyd at 12:11, 2-1 Capitals, before Tomas Hertl scored a beauty, his 20th of the year, on the power play from Pavelski and Thornton at 14:27. But less than a minute later at 15:19, T.J. 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And that's where we are right now as we get underway in the second period of action. 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In the neutral zone, we're underway. Evander Kane on the power play for the second period. Flips ahead. Here comes Meyer into the zone. Penalty expires as Meyer spins it back. Throws to the slot. It's batted down. Backhand shot by Kane. He scores! That won't be a power play goal, but it's definitely influenced. And Evander Kane puts the Sharks even 3-3 at 52 seconds of the second.
1: Yeah, he, Evander Kane, who has 8 goals in the last 10 games. And Timo Meyer with a great zone entry. Drives down behind the net, little tight turn, and then gets the puck to the front of the net because they've got traffic there. It was actually Kane who got the initial shot, and then Kane followed, went behind the net. And makes a play off the rebound. It was like a bobbling puck. And then Kane just backhands it short side top corner over the right shoulder of Holtby. Can't really blame Holtby. He's kind of lunging at the puck. And you got 3 Sharks right there on the doorstep. Great job, but it all starts with the zone entry. Timo Meyer, what a play he made. And as you said, that is a power play influence goal.
0: So now the crowd is quieted again as the Sharks are even 3-3 with the Capitals. Here comes Washington down the other way. Nice little backhand pass across the very open lane by Backstrom. Ovechkin in a rare move couldn't handle it. Here come the Sharks.
1: Yeah, he was in one-timer territory over there, and I don't know, he tried to readjust his body.
0: Meyer lost it. Here comes Ovechkin down the left, thinking about that last play as he cuts to his right and shoots one high and wide off the glass, and it bounces near side. Kane will settle it and keep it away from Backstrom's magical hands. He fed behind the net. Braun picks up, lifts one all the way up to the blue line, settled there by Meyer, and he tipped it ahead. Just wanted to get it across the line and in deep so that he can get a line change.
1: And that's a smart play by Braun. It's the end of a shift, clears it out. Just keep it simple. 3 games in 4 nights, fatigue is a factor, and then a good job by Meyer doing the same thing, getting it deep and getting off the ice so you can get some fresh players out there.
0: Puck is tipped over the short glass at the near boards into the lucky hands of a waiting fan. And so we have 1:54 gone by in the second, and the Sharks are certainly off to a good start with Evander Kane getting credit for that goal. And for Evander, that is goal number 20 on the season. So,
1: two
0: players have hit number 20.
1: Yeah, that's great. That's a nice way to go into the break. How about, so in the last 10 games, coming into tonight, Evander Kane, 8 goals, 6 assists, 14 points, plus 11. And has been just playing tremendous hockey, using his speed, using his grit, his physicality, his determination. And when he has all those facets of his game in tow, he is a beast from a scoring standpoint. And we saw it. The Sharks were just swarming the net there. And great job by Kane following up on his initial shot. Going around the net, over finds an open spot and tucks it home to tie it up.
0: Icing against the Sharks off the faceoff, so they'll bring it all the way back. Timo Meyer getting to the 20-goal mark for a second consecutive season. And Evander Kane hitting 20 goals, the 5th time in his NHL career. He's been over 30 before, or at 30, but he would love to get to that again, and he is off to a roaring, roaring start.
1: Playing great hockey. That line is, you didn't really see it coming. They moved Hurdle to center.
0: I said Timo Meyer, by the way, and I meant Hurdle.
1: Oh, okay.
0: Getting
1: yeah,
0: to 20.
1: Man.
0: Sorry about
1: that.
0: So
1: both those guys on that line have got their 20th goal tonight. And, yeah, of course, Jonas Donskoy is playing the right side.
0: Reason why I said Meyer is because he's sitting at 19 goals, too. So maybe he's going to get to 20. There's a shot now toward the net. Stopped there by Martin Jones. Fed out in front. Off the stick.
1: He got off to Schneid last night, so maybe he'll get another one tonight. 3 guys getting 20 in the same game. That'd be fun.
0: Wouldn't that be great? Good way to get things started. Once again, 5th time to 20 goals for Kane. And Hurdle's done it twice, so this is his 3rd time. And Meyer would make it 2 if he can get it. Here comes a play for Donskoy down the left. Tries to veer to his right on the defense, but he lost the puck as he stopped short and dragged his stick back. So the Capitals get another chance. And Carlson, that man back on that play, feeds a nice pass up to Wilson. Into the zone, into the slot. Verana, save made. Diving play, but it's Kuznetsov who scores. So Verana made that play work. Nice little pass from the right wing side to the slot. The save was made by Jones, but the rebound, too much, and too much space on it. And so Kuznetsov makes it 4-3 Capitals.
1: Bad change by Sharks defense. Brent Burns steps out onto the ice. He gets back, but and then it's just a misread because Kane, he goes to the slot area. It's a 3-on-3. And Kuznetsov, he just parks himself way to the right of Jones. That's where the rebound goes. Tom Wilson makes a tremendous play. He drives down wide, gets the puck to the slot. That's where it ends up going over to Kuznetsov. So the Sharks tracking, they're sorting on the back check. Not real good there. They need better communication. Ben Burns was in a tough spot because I didn't see who changed, but whoever changed, he was in scramble mode to get back. Can't change when the other team's starting their attack and about to hit the neutral zone.
0: Off the faceoff, sent all the way down. We get a whistle and a stoppage and a penalty coming up.
1: Yeah, this is going to be a delay of game. Boy, it's like a series of mistakes Bucko by both these crowd. Teams. I think we might get an 8-7 game. First to eight tonight. Touchdown with a two-point convert. It's going to win.
0: Delay over glass. The time of this penalty, 3 minutes and 3 seconds. So let's bring you back up to date. Evander Kane, 52 seconds into the period, tied the game with his 20th of the year. Fifth time he's done that. From Meyer and from Burns. So Brent Burns has two assists
1: in
0: this game.
1: Couple apples tonight, yep.
0: Then Kuznetsov at 2:53 picked up his ninth on the assist from Jacob Verana and Tom Wilson. Verana, a very good chance to score the goal. Wilson, a great first pass on that little play, low to high.
1: Just strong play, eh? By Wilson down the boards. Todd Reardon, the coach, will love seeing Kuznetsov score.
0: Penalty here against Washington. Burns on the point, shooting it, deflected wide by the D. And cleared back, not out of the zone. Good keep in there, but, oh, great job by Thornton to take it back. Rink wide, Couture, Pavelski, trying to get the pass over back to Couture, blocked there by Kempney. Good keep in again by Burns as the Caps can't clear it out. Thornton moving down to the left boards. He stops on the half boards. Throws it back to the point. Gets it back from Burns on the left circle. Rink wide, Couture. Back to Burns. Slap shot. That's blocked and cleared out. Burns might take a penalty. They want it as he dragged down Wilson. And that allows Thornton to get back and no penalties called.
1: And you know why? Because he turned and started to go back himself and then Wilson kind of ran into him.
0: But now Burns shoots one from the point as the Sharks regain zone entry. Save made there by Braden Holtby. Back on the left point, Pavelski going to the right side, feeds to Burns, walks into the right circle, shoots, hit the outside of a net. Unfortunate. Looked like it could have gone in. And now the puck deflected out of play over the glass on the far side of the ice. Sharks looking to try to sell another delay of game penalty, perhaps.
1: Went off the referee, though.
0: But at 4:06, it did go off the referee's skate, and he just told that to Logan Couture.
1: Sharks are looking for a 5-on-3. Why wouldn't they? Burns with a good chance. Is there anybody... I don't know if the word creative is the right word. Unconventional how they keep pucks in on the blue line than Brent Burns. Whether he's kicking it, grabbing it with his hand, sliding, diving, knocking it out of the air with his stick. He kept the puck in a couple of times, and that keeps it alive, keeps the play alive, and they got a couple of chances because of it.
0: Thornton had a good keep in, too. It's now the Sharks back to the attack, move in. LeBanc the shot, that's deflected high and wide. 48 seconds left in the penalty. Lars Eller, by the way, taking that call for delay of game over glass. Kane feeds in right circle. LeBanc tees up, shoots, save made. Rebound, oh, backhand attempt by Kane. He fanned on it. That allows the Caps to clear.
1: Good puck retrieval, specifically by Jonas Donskoy. LeBanc with a real good scoring chance, great save by Holtby, and then just a fanned backhand shot there by Kane at the end of that sequence.
0: 4-3, the Capitals leading the Sharks. San Jose trying to even the score here. It's back into the right corner it goes, bouncing puck. Capitals chip it behind the net, and John Carlson slaps it all the way down.
1: Well, there's some good communication to the Capitals. The right-handed shooting Carlson knew that he had a bit of time. And
0: one last chance here, headman feed for Meyer. He moves to his left, trying to drift it back to the near boards. Intercepted by Oshie as the penalty's over. Here come the Caps. Eller just out of the box, throws it across the rink, and Oshie gets the one-timer off, but Tim Heath, pretty smart play, got his stick over there and slowed the puck down, and it never got to the net. Backstrom keeps in, cross ice, Orlov. Right point, slap shot, save made, big rebound in front of the goaltender Jones, but Evander Kane knocked it aside near boards, and the Sharks' Lukáš Radil will be able to chip it out.
1: Yeah, good save there by Jones, and then he gets some supplemental help in front of the net. Evander Kane and Melker Carlson making sure that the Capitals don't pounce on a rebound.
0: Here come the Caps again. Good push for them. They shoot. They score. And guess who? On the left wing side, right at the top of the circle, did it. You got it. Alex Ovechkin, second goal of the game, 35th of the year. The Caps have a 5-3 lead.
1: Well, he leads the NHL in goals with 35. Cross ice pass, some good width on the attack. And they drop it off to Ovechkin. He's got time to pick a spot. And it was Backstrom who sets a soft pick on Braun. The back checkers for the Sharks, they back checked down the middle, but they didn't back check where the players for Washington and the puck were, and you give Ovechkin a little bit of time. That's when you say, should Jones have that? Maybe.
0: Maybe.
1: But the best goal scorer in the last two decades? I don't know. You give him that kind of time?
0: Forget it.
1: He's going to score.
0: Here come the Capitals back in. They had a chance. Hit something as they beat Martin Jones with a shot.
1: Sharks have given up five goals. We're not even halfway through this game.
0: This is five goals in four consecutive games now. And it could be six in a second.
1: This break can't.
0: Here they come. Yeah, Caps shoot. Kuznets up shot. Save made. Rebound. Gloved up high by goaltender Martin Jones. And you said it, Jamie. This break cannot come quickly enough.
1: And I'm not talking about the upcoming break.
0: No, we're talking about the commercial break.
1: No,
0: the commercial. All-star break.
1: I'm talking the all-star. You're talking the commercial.
0: 5-3 the score. Capitals lead. Back after this on the San Jose Sharks Radio Network. While the Sharks' defensive struggles continue, they're down by the score 5-3 to the Washington Capitals, but there's still a lot of time in this one. 13:44 to go in the second. I don't know why, Jimmy. I had a feeling we were going to get an untraditional kind of 1970s style of high-scoring game here.
1: Well,
0: that's what we're getting because the Capitals aren't exactly on the best defensive posture either.
1: But they've lost five in a row. Like, this is what their captain said, Ovechkin, after their last loss. It's a tough time right now. We just have to get over it and get a win, move forward. It doesn't matter how we play, where we play. We just need to get a win. It's really mental for us. Holtby said, we've been leaning back on the fact that, you know, what we went through last year or whatever, it's time to really move on. We realize if we want to do it again, it's going to take more hard work than last year. TJ Oshie, I think we're expecting things to come a little easier for us, and they're not. Moving forward, we need to play pretty hard right now. Carlson had some choice words about how the team has been playing and executing. So this is a Washington team that has been outscored 23-9 in their last five games. And San Jose, I thought they were going to buckle down and play a better defensive game, but it hasn't been happening.
0: The Sharks are back in their own zone with the puck. Burns sends it up the middle for Pavelski. Too far. That's icing. And that's sort of symbolic of what's going on around here.
1: I'm getting back. And Justin Braun was right. The Sharks played really well in the first 10 minutes. But you got to stay with it. And just because you take a penalty and the other team scores doesn't mean that you start to play loosey-goosey. I see a mentally fatigued team right now. And I don't know what it is, but I'm going back to the Christmas break. The Sharks limped into that break, 1-0-2. So they were winless in three. They'd, after winning five in a row and 7 of 8. Well, the Sharks just won 7 in a row, 8 of 10. And they're on the verge of losing 4 straight, which I didn't see coming.
0: Here come the Sharks into the offensive zone. Pavelski headmans it over in the direction for Kane, but it's knocked off his stick. Burns better get back. I said Kane meant Burns. Burns getting back, getting a little piece of his man, Ovechkin. And the Sharks strip it away from him. And Couture comes up the left side of the ice. He's got no room to do anything. Stepped up to there by Kempney, so he stopped as he gained zone entry. That took away the momentum. He has to send it in deep to the right corner. And Pavelski twists in front. And the quick shot by Meyer. That's a great save by Holtby at the doorstep. Man. Timo Meyer's mad. He went back to the bench and slammed his stick.
1: Well, it was a great pass from Pavelski down behind the goal line. Pavelski does a little tight turn off of Matt Niskanen, who gave him way too much gap, and Timo Meyer times it perfectly right at the top of the crease, redirects it, but Holtby makes the save. And this is the one thing I can tell you from the Sharks standpoint, don't quit. Like, keep going. There's over half the game still to play. It hurts my eyes to see that they've given five goals up already, but this Washington team, they are vulnerable, especially defensively. And on that play there, Niskanen, that was an easy turn back by Pavelski, and that just bought him all kinds of time and space. So you're going to get your scoring chances.
0: Here come the Capitals in. Looks at that scoring chance right out in front for Eller. Stick save, Martin Jones. I'm in the middle of doing play-by-play and trying to find the last time the Sharks gave up 6 goals in 4 straight games. It's been a long time, I can tell you that. Now here's Connolly lifting
1: hoping,
0: one down.
1: I'm hoping it's a stat you don't have to use.
0: I'm hoping it's not. In fact, I'm going to stop looking. Right now, here come the Sharks out of the zone. Hurdle flips on the left. Here's Dillon across the line. Drop pass, tipped by Hurdle. Kane the shot. Tip just wide of Holtby, who had no idea where the puck was going.
1: Yeah, he didn't. It's rebound. Even he looked shaky.
0: Now kept in by the Sharks. Dillon and Šimek defensively. Šimek's shot blocked. Šimek intercepts the headman feed for Yashkin, though, at center as he backskated. And he wants the puck back now as he carries to the red line on a pass from Dillon and shoots one in. Thornton, Sorensen, LeBanc out there. They're grinding it out in the right-wing corner of the Capital zone. Washington works it free. And now it's defensive center Travis Boyd who spins it up the right boards. Now he gets the pass back and uses the speed to slip down the left wing. Across the line against Braun, one-on-one. Braun influencing the play. He backs into the left corner. Braun applies the check, knocks him off the puck. It's loose. Thornton trying to poke at it. Kept in by Washington on the left point. Orlov spun it behind the net to the near corner. Set up the boards by the Sharks, but Šimek's going to have to play it again behind his own net. Puck got deflected. Šimek nearly gave it away to Washington. It's in his skates. Backhands to the right boards. And Joe Thornton, fortunately, was able to push it back to center ice.
1: Close call.
0: Washington looks like they want to crank things up. Here come the Sharks stealing it, though. Nice steal by Goodrow. Two-on-one with Rodil. He shoots. Save. Rodil. Rebound. And Burakovsky, the only guy got back in time, poked it away.
1: Yeah, that was an empty net for Rodil, too. So credit to Burakovsky. Has a goal tonight. Got moved from the third line to the fourth line and just saved a goal. Bad turnover in the neutral zone by John Carlson.
0: Melker Carlson walking into the offensive zone against his sort of namesake, John Carlson. They flip it up in the air. I think Burns got a piece of that with the stick above the shoulder, and they call him for that, so they blow the play dead. And basically, it was the Capitals clearing it all the way down, but the Sharks are going to have to take the face off in their own zone because Burns high sticked it down.
1: I'm going to go back to that last chance, though, when Goodrow and Radil went in. I mean, that's the fourth line for the Sharks, and there's just a terrible turnover by the Capitals. And they've been struggling in certain areas of their game, and that's one of them right there, not executing. Trying to force plays when they're not there. And they got away with one because the Sharks almost scored to close the gap to one.
0: From the faceoff, poked out to center by Pavelski. Meyer swings it to the middle. Here's Ryan on the move. One against three, crosses the line, walks in, throws to the front of the net. Stick save made by Holtby. Pavelski couldn't get the rebound because of good control by the Caps goaltender. Matt Niskanen is able to backhand to center ice, knocked down by Burns, throws it back to the blue line. Here's Couture moving in. I don't know why he didn't shoot it there. He's trying to pass it through traffic to Meyer, and it hit the stick of Niskanen. Now Meyer keeps in, but no shot on net on the play.
1: I agree. He had a shot. Take it. And Timo Meyer is there for a potential rebound.
0: When you come to the fork in the road, take it. I believe Yogi Berra was the one who said that. And that's what he should have done. Here comes the Verana attack down the right wing side. Washington moving into the Shark zone, 3-on-3.
1: Well, that was a 3-on-2, and Brendan Dillon did a masterful job of steering Verana to the perimeter, allowing the Sharks forwards to get back.
0: Now it's thrown to the front of the net. Martin Jones stops the puck in the air, and Kuznetsov not exactly happy as Jones gets the body on it. It was a 3-on-2. It became a 3-on-3. 9:06 to go, second period. 5-3, Washington on the San Jose Sharks radio network. 9:06 to play in period number two. Jamie Baker's got a fan base here in Washington, D.C. You're waving at the fans.
1: I am. That's Willie fantastic. Walker from St. Lawrence.
0: Is Willie here?
1: Wilbo's here. He's here with the boys.
0: Well, that's perfect.
1: Trying to get him up, but I don't have passes to get him up to the press box so their kids could listen to. It'd be like an all St. Lawrence. He and I were the same class.
0: For those of you who are wondering, St. Lawrence University is in Canton, New York, in case you haven't listened to this broadcast before.
1: And by the way, one of the Dunlop Walker, it's his company, CEO, co-founder, CEO, and one of the fastest growing companies in America, in top 50 or something.
0: That's something else. Another St. Lawrence Wilbo alumni success story is off the faceoff. Nonskoy to Kane. Veers to his left, cross the line. He's got Hurdle moving in, shooting it off the goalpost. Oh, so close for Tomas Hurdle to get his second goal of the game. But it stays out of the net, and the score remains 5-3, Washington. TJ Oshie, who has a goal tonight, shoots one into the Shark zone from center. Things have suddenly gotten end-to-end again in this very loosey-goosey game.
1: It's been that way since the 12-second mark.
0: Yes. 12 seconds into the game. Joe Pavelski scored for the Sharks after an icing call off the opening faceoff by Washington.
1: Hey, we're not complaining. Well, we are because the Sharks are losing, but it's fun to watch.
0: Here come the Sharks moving in. Quick shot toward the net. Knocked down in front. And hauled to the ice was LeBanc. We got a penalty coming up against Washington.
1: Good job by LeBanc. Going right into that slot area. And Washington backs in, gives the Sharks some time and space.
0: Dmitry Yashkin getting a two-minute hooking call for the Caps at 11 minutes 45 seconds of the second period. So lots of time. This will be the fourth power play for the Sharks. About time for San Jose to get another PPG here to make it a one-goal contest.
1: Take where your head's at. Thornton makes the play. And he walks around Connolly on the blue line. Then Orloff goes over, and one pass beats two guys. I like the way Sorensen kind of just redirected the puck right to LeBanc. LeBanc's a right shot, and he got hooked down, so he draws a penalty.
0: Here's the faceoff, won by the Sharks. They're on the man advantage. They've got a power play goal today. Here's Couture shooting it. He was looking for a tip by Hurdle. They missed. Thornton keeps in, throws to Pavelski, left wing corner. He skates a couple of strides, spots Big Joe on the left point, gives Thornton the puck. He'll exchange with Burns. Nope, Burns doesn't go back to him. He throws on the right at the last second to Couture. From the right circle back to Burns. Shot right on. Good save by Holtby.
1: Yeah, huge rebound too, but Joe Thornton was the closest one, so he keeps it possession.
0: Here's Burns again, slapping it toward the net. That went off the stick partially of Holtby. Went off the end boards and started coming dangerously back, but Pavelski couldn't quite get it. Now Burns loses on the point. It's a shorthanded breakaway for Wilson. Moving in, shoots. Saved by Martin Jones. And Eller is there for a rebound. It's not going to happen, but a penalty is coming up as Wilson was taken down on the play, and it looks as if Burns is going to get the call. That's it for the power play, Jamie.
1: Yep, that's two shorthanded chances for Tom Wilson.
0: And he drew the penalty.
1: Yeah, he was lobbying for a penalty shot. Burns tries to keep the puck in. It just sneaks by his skate, and then it's a race from there on out. Puck was bobbling, and he swatted at it, missed it. Wilson had a little bit of momentum. He comes in, power drives, and then Burns slides, takes out the skates of Wilson. And it's interesting. Wilson still had the presence of mind to try and tuck it underneath Martin Jones. He made a good save.
0: I'll tell you what, you may not like this Tom Wilson if you're with the other team's fan club, but...
1: Would you want him on your team?
0: You want him on your team.
1: Would you want him on the Sharks?
0: Why not? You wouldn't?
1: I would want him on the
0: Sharks. Sure. Poked forward by Kane. He's got a breakaway. He moves in. He backhands, and it's a stick save by Holtby. That's
1: and
0: a great save.
1: There's a more skilled version of Tom Wilson right there. Evander Kane.
0: He just raced away from inside his own zone. Two strides, he was gone. Kane's back at his own blue line. Throws it across the rink onto the stick of Heed. He crosses the blue line, gains the zone, leaves it for Kane, positioned on the left point. Throw across the ice, Dillon sends it forward. Now Heed is skating back. The give to Dillon. The toss to the top of the right circle to Hurdle. It's Harlem Globetrotters hockey. Here's Kane throwing it over to the right side to Dillon. Back for Heed. Slaps it on goal. And after all of those machinations, a save and a cover for Braden Holtby.
1: Yeah, love the machinations. Good movement away from the puck by the Sharks, setting up all kinds of little high support plays that lead to that shot by Tim Heed. The only problem was the Sharks didn't have anyone in front of the net, and that's because some good defensive play by Washington, boxing out down low, allowing Braden Holtby to see that.
0: We just did a feature on Beyond the Numbers a couple of games ago with Brendan Dillon talking about how the changes in the rules have made the art of what you just talked about, boxing out, much more difficult these days.
1: Yeah, a lot of times you want to front the player if he's already in front of the net and then try and block the shot. That instance, the Sharks were moving, so they boxed him out to the side of Holtby. That allowed him to come out and challenge.
0: Here come the Capitals. Long pass. Stevenson gets under Braun. Goes for the short side with a one-handed shot. And it winds up in back of the net. Kept in by Washington. Niskanen on the point. Shoots. Blocked by Pavelski's stick. New rebound picked up. Stevenson flings it back to the left point. Shot by Orpik. Got through, and it's stopped by Martin Jones, and he hangs on.
1: Brooke Orpik, who recently played his 1,000th game. So congratulations. He's played 1,003 games coming into tonight.
0: Good for him.
1: 189 points, 948 penalty minutes. He is a warrior. One of those guys that just will pay the price and do whatever it takes for his team.
0: Block the shot.
1: Yep.
0: Hobble off the ice, rub a little tobacco chew on it, get back out there.
1: Ice bag hockey, baby.
0: That's it. 6:18 left, second period. Faceoff dropped. Sharks down by the score of 5-3. Capitals threatening. Here's Backstrom. Drops it back for Carlson. Ovechkin gets the pass. That shot is blocked by Justin Braun. That had to sting.
1: Yeah. He got up real slow.
0: Now it's taken back. Kuznetsov. Oshie. Ovechkin gets it from Carlson. Fanned on it this time.
1: And that time Braun moved to get out of the way.
0: That'll
1: allowing Jones to see it.
0: He said, I stopped one. You can stop this one.
1: That slap shot's coming in at 95 to 100 miles an hour. Think that hurts?
0: Puck cleared back into the offensive zone for the Sharks, and Barkley Goodrow does some nice work there against John Carlson to steal the play. Barkley's on his way back to the bench, and San Jose continues to kill the penalty here on Brent Burns. 10 seconds to go, and Oshie will rush up the ice one last time with Kuznetsov. He's to center, dangles it across the line, drops it back. Nice keeping by Carlson, then he lost to Couture. It's a 2-on-0. It's a 3-on-0. Here's Couture moving in. He backhands it home. He scores. Logan Couture makes it a 5-4 game on a brilliant rush up the ice. The Sharks have struck in the second period.
1: Well, just a horrendous turnover.
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0: Sharks 4. Here we go with a third period on the radio.
1: I don't think I'm overstating this when I say anything could happen in this third period.
0: And it probably will. Here's TJ Oshie for the Capitals as we resume play. To Backstrom on the left, crossed the line, tried to drop it back. Meyer intercepts, and here he comes. Meyer stick handles right into the Capital zone, but then loses on the stick check. Nice gap closure there by defenseman Matt Niskanen as he stepped up and checked it away from Timo.
1: Yeah, he had some good back support, so that allowed him to be in good defensive posture, as you said. But the stick was right out in front of him. And
0: here's Niskanen back in the offensive zone. Gets the shot on goal, save made, and a penalty is coming up, and it's going to be a slashing call. That would indicate a penalty against the San Jose Sharks here. Just 53 seconds into the third, and it appears to be Evander Kane.
1: Oh, boy, this is bringing back
0: memories from last night.
1: Yes, this is only going to be 2 minutes, but you had a power play, this Washington Capitals power play, 11th in the league. Only 3 for 27 in their last 10 games coming in tonight, but they have a power play goal tonight. And with this group and the amount of skill they have on it, if they start to feel it, you're in trouble. You got Backstrom on one side, Ovechkin on the other. Carlson can shoot up high.
0: Oshie loses or wins the draw there from Barkley Goodrow. Quick shot from the right point. Jamie for Carlson whistles wide. John Carlson, one of the better offensive defensemen in the NHL, the quarterback of this power play, but don't underestimate the value of Nicklas Backstrom. They're playing catch with it right now. Backstrom in the corner down low, fed it up now. Kuznetsov tried to set up Oshie, but he was checked off the play.
1: Great play by Barkley Goodrow, and great pre-scouting by the Sharks coaches.
0: Kept in now by Washington. Ovechkin on the point. Throws it across ice. Backstrom to the point. Carlson the drive. Slapper stick save made. Rebound. Oh, boy. Jones was a little bit slow getting his left pad down there to cover that hole, and somehow he stopped it. We get pushing and shoving as the play is blown dead.
1: Thank you for saying what I observed. That good puck movement by the Capitals, and it makes its way up to John Carlson. He misses the net short side. The puck kicks out to the almost to the side of the, like, almost to the crease area, and I thought Jones was a little slow myself in getting back. And he did ultimately cover it up, thankfully, and gets a face-off to Jones's left.
0: Power play continues here for Washington as off the draw, the Capitals win the face-off. They've got it. Kuznetsov in front for Oshie, tipped it, hit the side of the net. He was underneath the defenseman Brendan Dillon there and open. Dillon shrugs that off as the Capitals throw it around. Loose puck, right side of Jones, slapped down the ice by Burns.
1: Well, the thing about this power play is all five guys are scoring threats. They play on, they move the puck around on the right side. That's to the left of Jones. But Ovechkin is on the other side. And once he finds that lane and they get it over to him, more often than not, he's going to pick his spot and score. That's what makes them so deadly.
0: Down to 45 seconds left in the Kane penalty. Here come the Capitals down the left wing side, now down the right, into the Shark zone. Fed on the far boards, right wing side. Stopped there by Backstrom. Moves away from the check of Barkley Goodrow. Spins it back to the point. Gets a return feed in the corner. Carlson. Diagonal pass for Ovechkin, but he lost his footing uncharacteristically, trying to reach back for the puck. Now he gets it back and just guns it back over to Backstrom in the corner. He couldn't get it. Braun clears. Little Keystone Cops action there.
1: That's the second time it's happened to him tonight. Happened in the first period, too.
0: but it also didn't happen a couple of times, and they're both in the back of the net. 34th and 35th goal of the year.
1: We're thankful for the two stumbles that he has had.
0: And we have a whistle now. We got stoppage. Too many men on the ice during some changing here. I think we're going to get a call here from the referee. Let's hear it.
4: Washington's penalty, bench minor. Too many men on the ice.
0: Too many men on the ice for the Capitals.
1: No, this is a great opportunity for the Sharks.
0: 2:50 the time in the third.
1: Yeah, 3 seconds left in the Sharks penalty. So Kane comes out, and the Sharks will be on the power play for a minute and 57.
0: 3 seconds of 4-on-4. And then the Sharks will have the power play, as Jamie mentioned. This is a penalty on Washington's bench. Dmitry Orlov will step into the box.
1: Actually, it's going to be Burakovsky in the box. 65.
0: Oh, you are correct. Dmitry Orlov will step into the box.
1: Actually, it's going to be Burakovsky in the box.

0: Pavelski, now to Burns on the point, can't shoot it. Lars Eller applied the pressure there, and Pavelski wins it from Eller on the boards, throws in deep, and Pavelski gets it back in front. Oh, boy, so close for Thornton, but he couldn't pull the trigger. Kept in by Burns now. Back skating on the point. Dishes right circle. Pavelski shoots. Save made. Rebound for Hurdle. And he chopped at the puck. It stopped by Holtby. Hurdle knocked down on the play there with a hard hit, basically toppling over the fallen goaltender. And Hurdle looking at the referees after that, but nothing much.
1: My second key was be battle strong. That's exactly what Joe Pavelski was.
0: Keeping
1: plays alive. And because of it, he gets rewarded with a scoring opportunity in the slot. And when he takes that shot, he changes the angle. And Holtby thought he had the puck. He made the save, but it fell in front of him. And that's where Hurdle was. He was reacting to the rebound, which was alive, and then got knocked over Holtby, kind of into the net. And then Holtby went and found the puck from there.
0: Minute 24 left in the Sharks' power play. They win the faceoff. Pavelski got it to Burns. He'll exchange with Thornton. Now the dish, right circle to Couture, down low. Taken there by Hurdle, put it off the right boards, back to Burns in the point. He shoots, tipped in front by Pavelski, save made by Holtby.
1: Good save by Holtby, takes away the bottom part of the net. That was a good tip.
0: And now here's a shot by Hurdle right on. Save made, rebound cleared by Washington. They just lifted over to the stick of Burns. He made a wave at it anyway to try to keep it in.
1: Well, you can say what you want about Holtby's performance, but he's made a couple of good saves on this power play.
0: Up ice come the Sharks now. 45 seconds left in their man advantage. Pavelski hustles over left side to keep it in play from Wilson. Cross ice, LeBanc walks into the circle, drops it back for Burns. The slap shot, and Holtby got a piece of it. Then he stops LeBanc again on the rebound, and the Capitals clear.
1: Two good plays by LeBanc. I think he got robbed. I don't even know if that hit Holtby. That might have hit someone else in front of the net. Burns with a great chance. Good zone entry by the Sharks. Good, quick execution. Holtby was up to the task.
0: 20 seconds to go in the Sharks' power play. Here they come up ice, trying to tie the score. It's Meyer across the line. Hurry the pass to LeBanc. Stolen by Wilson, and it's cleared. And that'll basically do it for the power play.
1: Wilson's had an efficient evening on the penalty kill. That's where he's done some of his best work.
0: Had that shorthanded scoring chance earlier.
1: Two of them.
0: Here comes Donskoy across the line as the penalty expires. Can the Sharks have another power play influence play here? It's worked back behind the Capitals' net. Washington's Kempney overskated for a second. That allows Meyer to poke at it, but good recovery there by Niskanen to take the puck back for Washington. Turnover by the Caps. Kane steals. Backhand pass into the slot. Meyer turns and shoots. That is blocked. Another chance in front. A stop by Holtby with people slamming at the puck. Meyer and Donskoy both at the doorstep.
1: Another turnover by the Capitals about 10 feet inside their own blue line. And Evander Kane whipped the puck to the mid-slot area and gets it to Timo, who's got a couple of guys on him. And he just keeps fighting to get the puck. And it ended up going to Kane. Remember how Kane went behind the net on his goal? Remember he took a shot on one side, went behind the net?
0: Right.
1: He came behind the net again, and that puck from Timo Meyer went wide, went right on Kane's stick. And I got to tell you, Holtby, what a reactionary save to get over and take away the short side on Evander Kane, or he would have had a hat trick. Does he have two?
0: What's Evander Kane has two hat tricks in his career.
1: How many goals does he have tonight?
0: He has one.
1: Oh, he's got one, okay.
0: It's Ovechkin that has two goals tonight.
1: Okay, he's the only guy that has two, okay.
0: That would be correct, sir. Sharks goals are scored by here's a turnover. Keed shoots, tipped in front on goal. Nice play. And that was Melker Karlsson getting the shot to the net with Heed's help.
1: Now that pass came up to Ovechkin. He stepped on the puck, fell, and the Sharks got a chance because of it.
0: He's got to call Dean Hopkins for some advice on that. But Ovechkin doesn't need advice on the other side of the ice as a give and go comes back to the great eight, and he finishes off the hat trick with a quick one-timer from just inside the left wing faceoff circle. The score is the Capitals 6, the Sharks 4. That is goal number 36 for Ovechkin and his third of the night.
1: Zone entry. Width on the attack. You have to know where Ovechkin is. You have to know where Ovechkin is. The passing lane was available, and it doesn't take Ovechkin very long to release it. And it was Kuznetsov with the center lane drive. He kicks it out to his right, and then the pass comes across to Ovechkin. Right-handed shot coming down the left side. No chance. He one-times it. nobody's got a quicker release.

0: Maybe Steven Stamkos.
1: Maybe.
0: And the fans here cheering for Ovi as they pick up the hats, regain the two-goal lead and the momentum. And the Sharks have given up six goals, four straight games. I can't go back to the exact date, but I know it's been in 23 years. So you got to go back 23 years, back to 94, 95. I think when I was with the team, they did it.
1: What are you discussing?
0: Sharks giving up six goals in four straight games.
1: Ah. That I can
0: go
1: tell
0: back
1: you.
0: To 94, 95. I think, unfortunately, I was on the team. I'm hoping I was injured at that juncture, or I probably had a lot of minuses.
1: All right, so in the 94, 95 season, the Sharks did not give up. Well, they gave up six goals in three straight games.
0: Oh, they did?
1: The last time they gave up five straight goals in five straight games in the 95-96 season.
0: 95-96?
1: Five straight goals. Five goals or more in five straight, but not six.
0: Well, I was on that team too, so either way, I had the year wrong. 23 years ago.
1: My research tells me the last time the Sharks have given up six goals or more in four straight games, it was the first season in Sharks history.
0: Okay.
1: They gave up 6, 6, 7, and 11. The 11 was to the Detroit Red Wings. That was before your arrival on the scene, but I was there.
0: Well, I had a similar season in Ottawa, Ottawa's first season.
1: Yes, you did.
0: 30. It aged me. Aged me 3 years, I think, that year.
1: Here come the Caps in. Little backhand chance on net by Yashkin. He was wide open. Save made by Martin Jones. Varana and Kuznetsov get the assists.
0: What a pass by Varana. But again, the Sharks, like, on-ice awareness, mentally locked in. You're like, okay, I got Ovechkin. He's coming down in a one-timer situation.
1: Here come the Caps moving in again for another one, but this time a shot is blocked, and it goes over the top and out. Breaking the action. 6-4 Capitals. Plenty of time left. 13:22 to go. And we've got a lot of action coming up.
0: The power of positive thinking from the Ruzinator.
1: San Jose Sharks Radio Network. Remember, the All-Star Game will be on the radio, and we'll have all the action for you from SAP Center at San Jose. The game will be covered on our flagship radio station in the Bay Area. Make sure you're tuned in for all of the play-by-play action. Faceoff coming up to the left side of goaltender Martin Jones with 13:20 remaining in the game. It's been a wild one, 1970s style. Capitals 6, Sharks 4. Three goals for Alex Ovechkin, his third hat trick of the season and 23rd of his storied NHL career. Caps lead 6-4. Here they come for some more. Burakovsky has a goal tonight. Backhand pass ahead for the center lane driver. And the pass intended for the man in front of the net. Oshie knocked away. Actually, that was Boyd out there. Boyd's the fourth line center out there with Burakovsky. Behind the net, centering attempt, Burakovsky, the chance off Jones, kept in. Quick slap shot there, taken by Siegenthaler. That's a nice block by Evander Kane to get the stick on it to get it out of play.
0: Boyd's had a pretty good game.
1: Had that breakaway in the second period.
0: Missed the net on that. In 28 games, he's got 14 points, 4 goals, 10 assists. He's plus 6, a couple of good chances, 25-year-old. He's got some real good speed out there. Good speed, good hockey sense, just trying to establish himself as a regular in the NHL.
1: I think he's doing it.
0: He's helping his cause tonight.
1: Off the faceoff, puck is deflected. Again, the Capitals a scoring chance right off the draw, and it deflected out of play. If you're looking for a cost-effective way of seeing the Sharks play 44 times next season, score the brand new Top of the Tank season pass for the 1920 year. You get all 44 Sharks games for only $20 a game. That's right, an entire season of Sharks hockey for only $880. 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That sounds pretty good.
0: Sounds like a great plan.
1: Every seat in SAP Center is a great one for hockey. Off the faceoff, here's Carlson for Washington. Shooting it got through. Blocker board saved by Martin Jones, who saw it at the last minute. Makes another save in front. A shot by Carlson, far boards. Rebound scrambled for, lifted clear by LeBanc. Maybe a chance for Sorensen if he can get the puck. Well, it goes into the right corner, but Sorensen influenced it, and LeBanc reverses it back behind the Capitals' net. Unfortunately, not enough steam around to get it all the way around to the point man. Caps clear it out. Dillon gives it away. Here's Kuznetsov driving in across the Sharks' line. Fan on the puck. Drops it off in the corner. Attempted centering play there by Tom Wilson is blocked. And Wilson falling down, poked it around the far boards, and it's kept in by Washington. But they give it away. A lot of those tonight. Giveaways, takeaways, losing the puck, bouncing. It's been crazy. 6-4 would indicate that. That's the score of the game. The Capitals leading by two. In the neutral zone, blocked there by Justin Braun. Pavelski gives it a good effort to try to get control. Couture gets it back. Dances into the offensive zone. Exchanges now with Pavelski, who gives him the puck back. Checked by Orloff near sideboards. Pavelski regains it and guns it around. Kept in by Šimek, put it back toward the point. Meyer kept it in, went to Pavelski in the left circle, but as he turns, he's checked, and Orloff knocked it free to Ovechkin. Icing coming up here against Washington as they shoot one ahead. It went from inside the zone all the way down off the right board, so they bring it all the way back. Enough time for me to remind everybody that registration is now open for the Little Sharks Learn to Play program. The program is available to children ages 5 to 9, and we're looking to break into the sport of hockey. The program includes 6 lessons, which is awesome, head-to-toe equipment, which you keep, which is even more awesome, and a complimentary ticket to a 1920 Sharks game. Visit sjsharks.com/littlesharks and get your Little Shark involved.
0: Well, this icing, you got a tired group of Capitals. It's a micro event that could be macro if the Sharks can somehow capitalize and draw a penalty or score a goal.
1: They win the faceoff, a burn shot blocked by Ovechkin. That puck causes the puck to go wide, and now a penalty is coming up. But the great eight who's got 3 goals is kind of hobbling after taking the brunt of that shot from Brent Burns and taking one from for the team. And here it's John Carlson, their all-star level defenseman, going in for a holding call. So another opportunity for the Sharks to get one on the power play.
0: Well, that micro event is an icing. And Ovechkin goes down, blocks the shot. Donskoy gets inside position and then gets pushed down by Carlson, who takes the penalty. They called it holding. That was not a holding penalty. It was a cross-checking penalty or an interference penalty, but it wasn't a holding penalty. Either way, Sharks win the faceoff after the icing, and now they go on the power play to have an opportunity to close the gap to one.
1: It's about time they get one here. They have a power play goal tonight in 5 attempts, but they would like to make this 2-for-6. Sent all the way down by Washington off the faceoff. Burns back to get it. He's out there with Hurdle, with Pavelski, with Couture, with Kane. Here's Hurdle down the center ice. Tried to make the move at the blue line, but he's got to turn back. No problem. He regroups. Clock continues to tick. Kane on the right wing shoots one in. And it goes back behind the Capitals' net and the Sharks' forecheck. Kane came in and got a piece of Kempney, but he got it around him. Burns again, a great keep in on the point. But it's cleared finally by Washington. I'll tell you what, Brent Burns is among the best at keeping that puck in when it's coming out at full speed.
0: Absolutely. We were talking about earlier this game. That's about as unconventional as it gets, but somehow he keeps it in more often than not.
1: Burns will stop it on the left point this time. Exchanges with Logan Couture, with Boyd on both of them. Couture sets up and creates some more space. He's on the left wing half boards, moves into the circle, shoots one up high, got deflected wide. Right corner, Kane keeps in. Back to Burns on the point, swings to the left. Here's Couture down low, Pavelski in front. Hurdle shot, score! Tomas Hurdle! Tic-tac-toe gets his second goal of the game, 21st of the year, and the Sharks are within one with a power play goal.
0: Well, that goal was almost identical to his other power play goal. The only difference is he didn't start the play up high. Burns gets the puck, moves it over to Logan Couture, goes down to Pavelski, who's a right-handed shot below the goal line. Hurdle finds a soft spot, and then he goes far side top corner. Like, same thing. Pavelski to Hurdle on the power play. Hurdle with his second of the night. That micro play, that icing, led to a Sharks face-off win, drawing a penalty, and they score in the ensuing power play. Is now a macro event in this game, as it's a one-goal game with tons of time. 10 minutes left. Huge power play goal.
1: We've had 2 micro events from icing. The first one, the first face-off of the game. This one, the most recent one. Power play goal by Hurdle. His second goal of the game, 21st of the year. Pavelski and Couture get the assists.
0: The Sharks winning the special teams battle tonight. They've lost the special teams battle the last 2 games. First time this year they've lost the special teams battle in back-to-back games. So this could be the difference if they make this comeback.
1: It could be. We have had many multi-goal comebacks this season, more than in almost 34 years. I think there's 95.
0: You're talking the NHL,
1: comebacks.
0: Right?
1: Yeah.
0: Okay.
1: Not the Sharks, but the NHL.
0: I just wanted to.
1: It's just been the story. No lead is safe in the league this year.
0: It's great. It's great for the fans.
1: Here comes Orlov. Lead pass Verana and across the Sharks line. Gathered the pass in his skates. That enabled Dillon to come over and check it away. Timo Meier on the attack now.
0: All those comebacks speak volumes about the speed and skill finesse of the league, but also the parity of the league. And that's what Gary Bettman and the board of governors, this is what they wanted. They wanted parity with the salary cap, and they have it. There's no league that has more parity than the NHL.
1: Fans are having fun with it. Right now, Eller moves into the shark zone, carries back behind the San Jose net. Checked there by Joachim Ryan, who's out there with Brent Burns on this defensive shift. Ryan pursuing the puck, checking the puck. Nice work by Joachim Ryan to knock it away there from Connolly. And it's lifted clear in the air by Barkley Goodrow, and the Sharks will get a change. Nice to see Joachim Ryan bearing down on that. This here's a play for Yashkin on the left side. He taps it from the blue line in deep, but Pavelski always responsible back to get it. He's watched by a forecheck in Connolly, who jars the puck free. Eller now grabs right corner for the capital zone in the offensive zone. Back to Kempe, now near side feed. Connolly tosses back to the point. Niskanen to Kempe. Slap shot that is blocked by a diving Logan Couture.
0: What a play by Logan Couture.
1: He just keeps doing it in both ends of the rink, and he just keeps on ticking.
0: And then he comes back, supports in the slot, and breaks up another play, and he's shaken up a little bit. That was a stinger.
1: He'll take it for the team as Pavelski clears, and now we have a line change.
0: It's a workman-like shift, another one by Logan Couture.
1: Now Pavelski can come off now as Kane hurdle on the ice along with Donskoy. Back on defense, Burns and Šimek. Burns is chasing a dump in his own zone. He's off to the right of Jones. He backhands behind his own net. Šimek forced the play, got it out of the zone. Poked at there by Kane. Racing for it, Donskoy down the left wing, but Niskanen did a heck of a job to get back. And he poked it behind his net. And Orlov sends it out. 3-on-2 Washington. Play to Ovechkin on the right. Sends it toward the goal. Save made. Just kicked out by Martin Jones.
0: Oh my gosh, he almost had four.
1: San Jose now has a 3-on-2 of their own. But a pass on the right wing for Hurdle is knocked away by Washington. Ovechkin looks like he wants more than three. Nice little dish to John Carlson. 2-on-1. Fed it in front for Backstrom, but it went off his skate. That could have been a tap-in if it was on a stick.
0: Well, usually, and even then, it's rare that he would not be able to catch it off his skate and at least give it back for a tap-in backdoor. That would have been a double backdoor tap-in, if you will.
1: Sharks threaten now. Sent in front. Heed shoots. That's saved away.
0: Huge save.
1: Big stop there by Holtby in front off Tim Heed. And that had to hurt a little bit. Thornton couldn't get it. Backstrom does. Races to center now with Boyd on the move. And across the line. Over to the left wing sideboards. And it'll be knocked away by the Sharks. Here comes San Jose. All of a sudden, it's really opened up here.
0: That's good for San Jose. They're
1: down the right
0: trailing.
1: Side, LeBanc getting a Thornton pass. Shooting it. Orpik got a piece of that. Deflected it out of play. Breaking the action, but 6:10 to go in the third period. Capitals 6, Sharks 5. This is the San Jose Sharks Radio Network. Well, a great crowd on hand here at Capital One Arena. Capitals leading the Sharks 6-5 with plenty of time. 6:10 left in the third period. I want to wish a very happy birthday to a Georgetown law student who is a Sharks fan. Jenna Barton is now 25 years of age. It's all downhill from here, Jenna. But you know that the San Jose Sharks are giving lots of entertainment value for your dollar here. We hope that this is the year that they are working you as opposed to scaring you in law school. You know what they say, they scare you the first year, then they work you the second year, and then the third year they supposedly bore you and you get your law degree. But then you got to pass the bar. So, Jenna Barton, Sharks fan, happy birthday. 25 years young. Love that. Love the fact that there are a lot of Sharks fans upping their education here in our nation's capital at a fine institution like Georgetown.
0: Just like the fact that there's Sharks territories back east.
1: It's always fantastic to see. We got Zach in Toronto to say hello to. One of the more rabid Sharks fans out there. Saw some fans in Florida on this trip. Sharks territory is indeed everywhere. Happy birthday, Jenna. Back to action in the third. Now that I've said that, maybe the Sharks can be inspired and tie this game. Timo Meier, 19 goals this year, moves in. Loses on the stick check to Kempe, who I think has played a pretty solid game. Capitals clear it out.
0: Leads the team in plus minus at plus 23.
1: Kuznetsov give and go with Ovechkin, but the return feed, nice check by Hertl on the back move with Burns' help. That's just great communication with Burns and Hertl on that play to make that happen. Burns sends a play back behind his net. Reversed there by Tom Wilson. Burns tries to get it, and he ends up winning the little battle. But can he poke it up the boards? He does. I think only Brent Burns could have done that, fed it out. Capitals drive it back in. San Jose needs to get one goal to tie it up. Hurdle's second goal of the game, a 21st of the year. Made it a 6-5 game. Here's Donskoy down the right. Moves into offensive territory. Stick handles with the puck. Drops it off near sideboards. Verana able to steal it from him and poke it out to center. So the Capitals all of a sudden are getting a little stingy here as the Sharks look to try to even the score. Kane and LeBanc send it back smartly into their own zone. That's Braun to LeBanc. LeBanc moves to the middle. Stick handles, throws on the right to the blue line. Thornton gains the zone, back to the bank of the corner. Behind the net, a wraparound there for Rod Deal. Stick save made by Holtby. And so 4:12 remaining in the game. Sharks down by a goal. The Capitals fly into the offensive zone. Sharks just trying to hang on here and be opportunistic whenever they get a chance offensively. Uh-oh, bad deflection by Braun in front of the net. Shot toward the goal by Washington's Yashkin. That was stopped by Martin Jones. That's a clutch save. Rebound hit the side of the net. The Sharks lift it out. It goes into the benches. I think they're saying it was deflected. No penalty will be called. We've got a break. 3:52 to go in the third. This broadcast is coming to you from Capital One Arena in Washington. The score, the Capitals 6, the Sharks 5. We're almost at the All-Star break on the San Jose Sharks Radio Network. Welcome back to Washington, D.C. It ain't over till it's over, and that certainly is applying tonight. Capitals 6, Sharks 5, still 3:39 to go. Here's Couture into the zone. Pavelski tips to the slot. Knocked away by Heed. Kept in by Burns for a second, but chipped out by Backstrom.
0: Empty the tanks. 3:30 left. You're in the game. Doesn't matter if it's 6-5, 2-1. You're trailing. See if you can't get a lay one here.
1: Hertl leads Pavelski. Walks into the zone. Fires one. I'm not sure if Carlson deflected that, but it went high and wide off the glass. Back behind Holtby.
0: Yeah, Holtby's been very aggressive this period. That save he made on Tim Heed.
1: Here's trouble. Ovechkin's got three goals. Burns gets back as the puck came out to center after Burns fanned on it. And Burns, he right at his own blue line, got a piece of the puck, luckily stopping what could have been an Ovechkin breakaway.
0: Yeah, that was quite a race, and it's a good thing for Burns. He caught Ovechkin at the end of his shift.
1: Here's trouble. Stevenson moving into the Shark zone. Drop pass back for Wilson. Throws in front of the net, and it's stopped by Martin Jones. Oh, so close for Evgeny Kuznetsov, who was at the doorstep, but he just couldn't tap at it and knock it in.
0: Well, Sharks dodge a bullet because this is basically a 3-on-2, and the initial pass goes up back to Wilson, and Kuznetsov, I'm not sure what he was thinking because the pass was actually behind him, I think.
1: Yeah, it wasn't a great pass.
0: I think Wilson's pass caught him in the skates.
1: That's because Braun's stick was in the lane.
0: Good thing. That was a tap-in. That's a 4x6 tap-in. Game over.
1: Yeah, Braun might have saved the goal there with that very subtle play. Face-off right side of Martin Jones, who remains in the nets. 2:47 to go, third period. That's how much time is left before the All-Star break. Sharks on the attack, long feed. And it's going to be icing, even though it looked like Donskoy beat the play down the right-wing side. Your thoughts on that, please.
0: Well, the race is to the hash marks, right? So not to the puck. And if the linesman thinks that the defender is going to beat him, I think it was more of an angle thing. Sometimes it's
1: sine, cosine, tangent.
0: Not quite the controversy that we saw Sunday in the football games.
1: No, nothing near that. The NHL officials are very well prepared for any such eventuality. Face off to the left side of goaltender Martin Jones. Again, Sharks win the draw. They're down by a single goal here, and they still have some life. But they've got to get it down deep into the Capital zone, and the last minute and a half or so, they've been having trouble staying in there. You got to give the Caps some credit for that.
0: Yeah, and they're playing a game I thought both teams would have played earlier, just a simpler brand of hockey, just kind of chipping it out.
1: Donskoy's stick goes flying. Looked like he got knocked out of his control by Kempney, but no penalty's going to get called here. The Don father leaning down to reach for the stick now as the Caps get it back deep into the Shark zone. Kuznetsov and Wilson on the ice, grinding it out far side. 2 minutes to play in the third period. Sharks down 6-5. They're to the left side of Martin Jones in the San Jose end. The scramble continues on the boards, and that's to the Capitals' advantage because the clock continues to tick. Finally, behind the net, Evander Kane circles away from Kuznetsov's forecheck, uses the net to provide some interference legally, and tosses to Burns, who moves out. Long feed on the left wing side. Crossing the line, here's Hurdle, dumping it in. Right wing sideboard stopped by Pavelski. Oh, sent it across the rink. Here's a chance. Shot by LeBanc, right on, save made. Net is empty as now Burns shoots, blocked by Ovechkin again. Kept in, tipped in front. Couture fans on the Pavelski pass. Oh, so close for Logan Couture. Net is empty to our left. Burns the shot, blocked by Ovechkin, and it's all the way down. It'll be wide of the empty goal.
0: That's the third or fourth shot Ovechkin has blocked on Burns this period. Talk about leadership.
1: Minute five to play in the third. Here come the Sharks. LeBanc with energy moves into the left corner. He twists it over to the left wing boards. He stick handles. 1 minute left. Flings it back to Burns. Now Pavelski. High shot tipped in front by Hurdle wide. LeBanc streaks in and grabs the loose puck. They give to Hurdle. Uh-oh. Gave it back toward Burns, but it was deflected all the way down by Ovechkin. That is going to be icing or not.
0: No, they waved it off.
1: And so play will continue with 40 seconds to go. Sharks going for broke here. In the final 37 seconds to play, they dump in with the extra attacker on. 6-5 Washington as it's in the right corner. Work free by the Sharks. Now it's Pavelski to the point. Burns. Cross ice Couture. Uh-oh. Back toward Burns, but Ovechkin tips it. He's got the empty net. It's blocked by Burns. 19 seconds to play. Sharks have one more chance here. They're in their own zone. Myers circling. They better hurry up. Toss near side. Here's Kane to Hurdle. Hurdle sends it down the wing. 5 seconds to play. Sent back behind the net. Can the Sharks get a shot away? 2 seconds left. Pavelski shot save. Score! Evander Kane in front as time expires. He ties the game 6-6. And the question is, did time elapse or not?
0: It's going to be a goal. They're going to go do video review. I think it's going to be under a second. But just craziness here, and the Sharks still have some life. And it comes to Kane with
1: point eight.
0: He was back, just positioned back door, and it's going to take a touchdown to win tonight's game. I don't even know if they're going to drop the puck. We might just go right to overtime.
1: Looks like that might be the case.
0: I think it was Pavelski who just got the puck in the corner to the right of Holtby, and he just whips it towards the net, aware of the time. I think it might have hit Kempney, and Evander Kane wisely put himself back door to by the far post behind everybody. The puck just happened to come to him, and he banged it home. Yeah, they're putting 1 second left.
1: An academic face-off here as the goaltenders are back in. That's it. We are going to have overtime. What a game this has been.
0: Well, you go back to that power play goal that gave the Sharks a chance. And going into the break, they were 1 second away, folks. The Sharks were from their all-star break. 1 second from losing four straight in regulation. And now they got a chance to win this thing in overtime or the shootout. Either way, they're picking up a point.
1: Breaking the action. We'll be back on the Sharks Radio Network. Well, here we go. Overtime at Capital One Arena in our nation's capital. We thought this might be a crazy hockey game, and it has been. The San Jose Sharks were down 5-3 in the second period. They were down 6-4 in the third, and they have come back to force overtime on a dramatic goal by Evander Kane, his second of a game, 21st of a season, from Hurdle and Pavelski, with 0.7 seconds left in regulation time.
0: Is that what it was,
1: time.
0: 0.7, yeah.
1: Approximately.
0: That's awesome. Heads up play by the captain, Joe Pavelski. He knew there was no time, the time was running out. And it was actually Kane and Hurdle behind the net. Actually, Timo Meier were behind the net. And they threw it to the corner to the right of Holtby. Kane comes in, Kempe, nobody picks him up. And Pavelski whips the puck to the front of the net. It hit the stick of Nicklas Backstrom, hit the shaft, and it bounced right to Kane's stick, and it settled on his stick. The puck was rolling, but it didn't bounce over his stick. And boom, tucks it home. And now we got a little OT, 3-on-3.
1: Joe Pavelski, the captain of the Sharks, will be in the All-Star game. He's got 4 points tonight. Tomas Hertl, 2 goals and 1 assist. Evander Kane, 2 goals. Alex Ovechkin, three goals and an assist. It's been an amazing evening. Capitals move in 3-on-1. Here's a chance to win for Wilson. He shoots and it's off of Jones in the defense and wide.
0: Oh my gosh, 3-on-1. I don't know how they missed that.
1: Could be trouble here. Kane lost it. Dished across the ice. Kuznetsov fires. Kick save made by Kane, by Jones. And Kane poking at the rebound lost it. Here's Wilson across the ice. Quick slapper. What a block by Pavelski. Now in the slot again. Carlson. Kuznetsov shoots. Knocked down by the glove-handed Jones. And Burns dishes off to the far side. Kane's got to get it out. He can't. It's kept in by Washington. It's chipped up in the air by Burns. Off the stick, over the glass, out of play. Whistle. Faceoff coming up in the Shark zone in overtime. Actually, no. It's off the Capitals' stick. They'll move it out to center ice. And a couple of slam doors on the Capitals' bench after those chances as the 3-on-3 continues in overtime.
0: Wilson had just a golden opportunity, and he shot it, and it hit Burns' skate. He didn't even get it. He didn't elevate it. Kuznetsov with a great chance. Awesome save by Martin Jones. Wow, well, that was a wild shift. All kinds of chances for Washington.
1: Hurdle wins the faceoff. Couture moves from back behind his net. We're in sudden death overtime. The Sharks and the Capitals here in Washington. And Timo Meier dances away from a check of Ovechkin. Now he does a nice stick handling move on Backstrom. Moves across the line, drops it back to Couture. He stick handles, he shoots. Save made with Hurdle providing the big body and the screen in front. Holtby stopped it. Here comes the grade eight. He's got 4 points, three goals tonight. To center, across the line, fires. Oh, man, what a shot. It was wide of a net. Sent in front now, off the stick of Orlov. He keeps it in for Washington. But no, he taps it back to center ice. And so the Sharks get a brief reprieve, but the Capitals will start to regroup. Coming out like a wound-up spring. Here comes Ovechkin moving in on Hurdle. He cuts back behind the net. Good body check by Hurdle. Knocked Ovi off the puck, and Hurdle is off to the races with it. Down the right side, he comes across the line. Lead Couture. Back for Hurdle. Shot. Score! Tomas Hurdle wins it for the Sharks, and he gets the hat trick. The losing streak is over for San Jose. Washington is winless in six, and it is a absolutely devastatingly tired group of Sharks players that streams off the bench to congratulate Tomas Hurdle. A group hug at the sideboards and a couple of hats from Sharks fans thrown on the ice as San Jose will win it 7-6.
0: Well, in an Ovechkin play, he had one great chance, and then his second rush up the ice near the end of his shift, he gets veered behind the net by Tomas Hurdle, who finishes his check on Ovechkin, steals the puck, and the Sharks take off. Ovechkin doesn't have enough gas to get back, and then it's a give and go. And then Logan Couture has the puck in the slot, moves it over to Hurdle, left-handed shot, and he's in a one-timer. He beats Braden Holtby for the hat trick, for the overtime goal. What a gutsy win. What a huge comeback win for the Sharks. What a way to go into the break. Hey, listen, if you're going to give up six, go get seven. That's what the Sharks did.
1: Final score, 7-6. The Sharks win in overtime. San Jose's losing streak is over. Back after this on the San Jose Sharks Radio Network.
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1: A phenomenal night for San Jose Sharks hockey. A wild game. Sometimes it happens just like this. They gave up six goals for the fourth straight game, but tonight it didn't matter. A hat trick by Tomas Hurdle, including the game-winning goal at 1:48, propels the Sharks to victory after dropping the first three on the road trip. None of it would have happened without Evander Kane, who scored a couple of goals and had a tremendous night. Kane's goal, with less than 0.9 seconds remaining in the game, forced the tie, and I think Evander is waiting for us. What a night, what a moment for Evander. He's going to talk to Jamie.
0: Kaner.
3: Hey, how you doing?
1: Oh, that's it?
0: What a game. That was, I'll tell you what, fun to watch. fun for all the goal scorers. I don't know what the coaches are thinking, but
3: yeah,
0: that was wild. And what a way to go into the break. Congratulations on the win. Your initial reaction?
4: Yeah, it was a great win. We never quit. Every time we seem to get some momentum, they'd score and extend the lead. And we just knew if we kept pushing, kept playing in their zone, eventually we'd get our chances. And it was nice to be able to finish it off with a win going into the break.
0: Would I be correct in assuming that's the latest goal you've ever scored in a game to tie it? With 0.7?
4: I think I might have a beat, actually.
0: Seriously?
4: Yeah. Yeah.
0: That's impressive.
4: I'm not sure, but
0: well, if you do, that's – well, I'll tell you what. Walk us through that goal, because that's what set up the overtime win and the hat trick for Tomas Hertl.
4: Yeah, it was good. I just got on the ice there with maybe 17 seconds left, and Timo kind of – we regrouped and swung in the neutral zone, and I just put it up to – I don't know who it was, Jumbo maybe, and we were able to get in deep. Just wanted to get in the forecheck and just kind of try to backhand one to the net, and got over to Paz, and he just threw it to the net because I looked up the clock. I had 4 seconds, and I was just kind of sitting back door hoping it would come, and it did.
0: Are you yelling in that situation? What are you thinking?
4: No, we see the clock. There's only – there's less than 6 seconds left on the clock, so – you're just trying to throw everything into the net, and hopefully something squeaks loose, and that's exactly what happened, and I was able to put her home.
0: Got to be great feeling going into the break. You don't want to go in with 4 losses.
4: No.
0: You're coming out of the break one of the top 5-6 teams in the NHL. That's how good this team is playing, but how much do you need a break right now? How tired are you? Because the schedule has been grueling.
4: You know what? I'm ready to keep going. I don't mind going on vacation. Don't get me wrong, but I'm always ready to go. But we'll take this time to rest, regroup, get the body feeling good, and get ready for a late push.
0: Well, great job tonight. Huge goal to tie it at 6 before the theatrics in overtime, and thanks for taking the time with us. Way to go, Kaner.
4: Thanks very much.
0: Hey, have a great All-Star break.
4: Appreciate it. Thanks,
0: guys.
4: All
0: right. Great stuff. Great stuff from Evander Kane. Not one of the stars tonight, but he would be if I was picking him, because if it wasn't for him,
1: I'd pick him at home. He would have been one of mine.
0: Yeah, exactly. So, anyway, great interview from Evander Kane. Sharks, what a win. Comeback win here tonight. They win it in overtime against the defending Stanley Cup champs, 7-6. That's right, 7-6. Touchdown. Beats 2 field goals. We'll be back with more of the postgame show after this short break on the San Jose Sharks Radio Network.
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1: It's time for the All-Star break and a most memorable Sharks Instant Replay presented by BMW. Final score, the San Jose Sharks 7, the Washington Capitals 6 in overtime. Here's how it happened. It all began with an icing call against the Washington Capitals off the opening faceoff. Who would have believed the ensuing faceoff would produce this play for Joe Pavelski? Off the faceoff, poked in front, Pavelski scores! Right off the draw, the Sharks send it in front. Braden Holtby went to the right. Pavelski was standing there, and he couldn't believe there was that much space for him to tip that backhand in. 1-0 Sharks, just 12 seconds into the first. It comes on a Brent Burns play that went off the defense, and Pavelski does the little fist shake.
0: Well,
1: that was a great fist shake for Pavelski, his 27th of the year, his first of 4 points on the night. The captain had a great game this evening. Timo Meier and Brent Burns assisted on that goal 12 seconds after the opening faceoff. That is not the fastest goal in the history of the San Jose Sharks after the opening faceoff. That belongs to Stefan Matteau. He did that 8 seconds in January of 2000 at home against St. Louis. So, not a record, but still awfully impressive. The Sharks were off to a great start. Problem is, San Jose got a little sloppy, and Washington would come back and score a number of times, and pretty soon it was pretty obvious that this was going to be a non-traditional sort of game by modern NHL standards. Or maybe it's becoming a new trend. Alex Ovechkin would get his first of 3 goals on the game on the power play at 10:41, 34th of the year from Backstrom and Oshie, and the game was tied at 1. Then, it was Andre Burakovsky, a brilliant wrist shot from at the left wing faceoff dot. He teed up at the top of the circle, let it go at the dot, went top corner on Martin Jones. 6th goal of the year for Burakovsky, assisted by Chandler Stephenson at 12:11. 2-1 Washington in the first. And then a power play opportunity happened. And there was Tomas Hertl in front. Here's Hertl across the line. Throwing it to the left wing boards to Thornton. Power play for the Sharks. High, low, high. Shot by Hurdle. Score! It came down low to Pavelski. Put it up top. And Hurdle beats Holtby. The Sharks have evened the score 2-2 with a power play goal from Tomas Hurdle. Great goal for Hurdle. His 20th of the season. First of three on the night. So we had two hat tricks in the game. One for the Capitals and one for the Sharks. But we've got a long way to get to those as Joe Pavelski and Joe Thornton assisted on this power play goal by Hurdle. His 20th of the season. 14:27 of the first. And it was 2-2. Washington came back less than a minute later, and T.J. Oshie off an Ovechkin steal found himself with the puck in front, and he made a nice little deke and deposited his 15th of the year at 15:19 again. 3-2 Washington at the end of one. Again, things started quickly from the very opening faceoff. In 52 seconds, the Sharks made it 3-3. Penalty expires as Meyer spins it back, throws to the slot, it's batted down, backhand shot by Kane, he scores! That won't be a power play goal, but it's definitely influenced, and Evander Kane puts the Sharks even 3-3 at 52 seconds of the second. Yeah. Kane's 20th of the year from Meyer and from Burns made it a 3-3 tie, and the Sharks had fought back. But Washington would take the lead at 2:53. Kuznetsov, his ninth from Verana and Wilson. Great pass by Wilson to Verana, and then Kuznetsov finished it off, 4-3 Capitals. Washington would take a 5-3 lead at 5:41 as Alex Ovechkin would score his second of three on the night, 35th of the year, assisted by Nicklas Backstrom. And so the Capitals, again, led by two goals, little less than halfway through the game. But then the Sharks' comeback started. It was a fit and a start like a stock market chart. Here was Logan Couture making it 5-4. And Oshie will rush up the ice one last time with Kuznetsov. He's to center. Dangles it across the line, drops it back. Nice keeping by Carlson. Then he lost to Couture. It's a 2-on-0. It's a 3-on-0. Here's Couture moving in. He backhands it home. He scores. Logan Couture makes it a 5-4 game on a brilliant rush up the ice. The Sharks have struck in the second period. Wow, what a goal. 3-on-0. When do you ever hear that? Couture is 19th, unassisted, off of the unforced error by John Carlson. So the Sharks had life, and they were down by only one at the end of the second period. But then the grade 8 stepped into the fray again and deflated the Sharks at least for a bit. He completed his 23rd hat trick, third of the season, and 36th goal of the year off passes from Jacob Verana and Yevgeny Kuznetsov at 5:52. Normally, that's enough to deflate any club and send them back to the showers thinking of what might have been. But the Sharks were not that team tonight. They got on the power play about halfway through the period, and Tomas Hertl would make it a one-goal game again. Right corner, Kane keeps in. Back to Burns on the point, swings to the left. Here's Couture, down low, Pavelski in front. Hurdle shot, score! Tomas Hurdle, tic-tac-toe, gets his second goal of the game, 21st of the year, and the Sharks are within one with a power play goal. Well, so that goal at 10:02 made it a 6-5 game. Hurdle his 21st, second of the game from Pavelski and Couture, and the Sharks had some life again. But it looked as if Lady Luck would go the Capitals' way. As we got down to nail-biting time, the final minute of play, goaltender Martin Jones pulled for the extra attacker. It was still 6-5 Washington. Only a few seconds to go, and somehow, someway, Evander Kane was in the right place at the right time. Sharks have one more chance here. They're in their own zone. Myers circling. They better hurry up. Toss near side. Here's Kane to Hurdle. Hurdle sends it down the wing. 5 seconds to play. Sent back behind the net. Can the Sharks get a shot away? 2 seconds left. Pavelski shot, save. Score! Evander Kane in front as time expires. He ties the game 6-6. And the question is, did time elapse or not? It did not. About 0.7 seconds to go on the clock after they looked at it. Evander Kane, second goal of the game, 21st of the year, his biggest of the year yet. Hurdle and Pavelski assisting. Time of the goal, 19:59 to the third. It was 6-6, and we were headed into overtime. The teams would trade 2 shots in the OT. Right off the faceoff, there were a couple of really good chances for the Capitals to win, and somehow it stayed out of the net, either by flub passes, good defense, or Martin Jones. Then, the winner at 1:48, and who else but Tomas Hurdle. Coming out like a wound-up spring. Here comes Ovechkin moving in on Hurdle. He cuts back behind the net. Good body check by Hurdle. Knocked Ovi off the puck, and Hurdle is off to the races with it. Down the right side, he comes across the line. Lead Couture. Back for Hurdle. Shot. Score! Tomas Josh Hertl wins it for the Sharks, and he gets the hat trick. The losing streak is over for San Jose. Washington is winless in six, and it is a absolutely devastatingly tired group of Sharks players that streams off the bench to congratulate Tomas Hertl. A group hug at the sideboards and a couple of hats from Sharks fans thrown on the ice as San Jose will win it 7-6. What a wild game that was, folks. Yeah, it was the fourth game in a row the Sharks have allowed six goals, but we're going to forget about that and remember the dramatic goal by Evander Kane that tied it with less than a second left and the hat trick completing the win for Tomas Hertl, assisted by Logan Couture at 1:48 of OT. San Jose now 29-16-7 for 65 points, while the Capitals winless in six. They are now 27-16-6 for 60 points. It's the first time ever that an overtime goal was scored by a player on the Sharks that completed a hat trick. Hertl's second hat trick of the year, third of his career, the game winner in overtime. How great a way to go into the All-Star break. That's it for our Sharks Instant Replay, presented by BMW. We'll be back in a moment. This is a presentation of the San Jose Sharks Radio Network.
2: This broadcast is presented by authority of the San Jose Sharks solely for the private, non-commercial use of our radio audience. Any publication, reproduction, retransmission, or other use of the descriptions and accounts of this game without the express written consent of the San Jose Sharks is strictly prohibited.
1: It's the most memorable way to go to an All-Star break in San Jose Sharks history. A 7-6 victory for the Sharks in overtime in dramatic fashion as Evander Kane ties it with less than a second remaining in regulation. And then Tomas Hertl completes the hat trick, his second of the season, third of his career at 1:48 of OT. Jamie Baker, your initial thoughts.
0: Wild game. You know, this is what makes sports so great. Didn't see it coming, but loved it. Except when the Sharks were losing by two goals for different junctures of the game. But they pulled it out. And you said you can't go into the All-Star break, you know, any better than that. And if they had a loss tonight, they're still going to come out of the All-Star break, you know, top five, six, or seven in the NHL. That's where the Sharks coming into today. Like, Sharks are fourth place in the NHL. I know we've been talking about six goals against, but they're still fourth place in the NHL. And they mustered a historic comeback here tonight against the defending Stanley Cup champs, who, yes, they're in a rut themselves, but you beat them in their house. It's the last game before the break. You had a three-game losing streak. Tomas Hertl gets an overtime goal hat trick. First time in Sharks history that somebody gets a hat trick with an overtime goal. I mean, it was just a phenomenal night and a great way to go into the break.
1: 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With the three stars, here's Jamie.
0: I have some honorable mentions before we get to the three stars, which these three stars were picked by somebody from Washington because they got the first and third star. I think Tomas Hertl was the first star of the game, but anyway, we'll get there. The honorable mention, Evander Kane with two goals and seven shots, including the game tying goal with 0.7 seconds left. Logan Couture, one goal, two assists tonight, 3 points. Joe Pavelski had 4 points tonight, a goal and three assists. What a way for the All-Star to go into the All-Star break, which will include him playing in the All-Star game in San Jose next week. So way to go, Captain Pavelski. Three stars, TJ Oshie was the third star tonight. He had 3 points, a goal, two assists, six shots, seven hits. The second star, who I think is the first star, is Tomas Hertl. He had the hat trick and an assist for 4 points and was plus two. And they gave the first star to their hero, and why not, Alex Ovechkin. He had 3 goals, 1 assist, and 5 shots tonight. So your three stars are Ovechkin, Hertl, and Oshie in that order.
1: We'd like to thank everybody for tuning into our broadcast, home and away and wherever the Sharks may be playing. It really means a lot to us that you're with us each and every broadcast. And tonight was an exciting one to finish up, certainly. And we were glad you were there from start to finish. Want to make sure that also that you remember everybody who makes San Jose Sharks hockey possible beyond yourselves. And those are the people behind the scenes here at Sharks Radio that get us on the air. Our statistician for tonight's contest was Herman Solomon. Our on-site engineer is Connor Malley, and our studio engineer is Brian Welsh. For Jamie Baker, I'm Dan Rusinowski, reminding you once again of this dramatic finish tonight. In overtime, on a hat-trick goal by Tomas Hertl, the Sharks 7 and the Washington Capitals 6. 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We'll have all of the exciting coverage. I'll be doing some hosting, so I hope to join that with you. It'll be a Westwood One Network broadcast that we present to you. And our next Sharks Network broadcast will take place on Saturday, February 2nd. It'll be at home at SAP Center, a 7 o'clock airtime, the Sharks against the Arizona Coyotes. Until then, have a great All-Star break and have a wonderful time at the All-Star Game. I'm Dan Rusinowski again, saying thanks for being with us and so long from Capital One Arena in Washington.
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1: 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I'm Dan Rusinowski. 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
1: On Wednesday, July 29th, the San Jose Sharks announced a new five-year contract extension for star center Macklin Celebrini. To discuss this extension, Sharks general manager Mike Greer met with the media.
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3: Hey, Mike, how's it going?
4: Good, how are you?
3: Good. Thanks for taking the time to do this on a July. Just want to ask how this deal came together. It sounded like you guys were pretty in sync almost the whole time.
4: Yeah, it was, Pat, it was good working with Pat and Mac and his family to get through this. A couple weeks of listening to each other a little bit and seeing where they're at and going over it with Hasso and everything. So, it came together at a decent pace, and, we're really excited to get it done and happy to have Mac here committed for the next 5 years. And, just wanted to really thank Hasso for his continued support and generosity and, all the money and resources he's put into the organization and the team to help us succeed and give us everything we need to be to build this team the way we would like and hopefully build a championship caliber team.
3: At that number 18.8, you mentioned after free agency, you guys had things mapped out. What was your expectation, but when this number came in, I mean, how much was this kind of expected? I don't know if you guys had like a max out price for him, but just how much did that number kind of come in expected when you're finalized to stay within that plan you talked about?
4: Yeah, well, at that time we didn't really know, fully know what the landscape was going to be. The offer sheet obviously changed things a little bit, but, as far as it, on our side with Macklin, we were preparing for everything. He, with what he's done in his first couple of years in the NHL and in the Olympics and world championships and everything, he would have had every right to ask for the max 20%. And, we're very thankful that he was willing to give us some flexibility and take a little bit less and leave some money on the table to help us continue to grow our team. So when this all started, we were preparing for everything and him asking for the max was something that was on the table that we were aware of.
3: You mentioned the offer sheet. How much did that play into it? And is that something that maybe changed your expectations going into this?
4: I don't know how much it changed it. I just think it changed the whole ecosystem and the landscape of players and scale, but it's kind of the new NHL. So it probably maybe changed things a little bit, but at the same time, we think, like I said, I think Mac, even before that, Mac would have had every right to come in here and say he wanted 20% and 20 million or whatever that number is and ask for that. But like you said, really, really thankful that he was open to having some giving us some flexibility.
3: And then last one for me here, just with guys like Colin Graf and Will Smith now too, even more so, I guess, Will here, is you see Macklin gets done now. Is it just kind of like you check one off the next box here of RFAs, you're able to kind of move on to the rest? And do you hope to get a guy like Will Smith signed this year as well? Because Macklin did it, you might be able to pull some strings there and get that done together just like they've done with the ELCs.
4: Yeah, I don't think it's necessarily tick one off, move on to the next. I think I've had discussions with all three, over the last month or so. So, I think they're all at different stages. We're happy to get Max done now. I think Graffer's pretty close. Continuing to have dialogue with them and see where that goes. And, Smitty's definitely someone we'd like to lock up long-term as well. So, we'll see how it goes, but definitely it's part of the plan to hopefully get them locked up long-term. But, if it doesn't happen, then, we'll be okay. And we'll figure out as the season goes on and into next summer.
2: Awesome. Thanks, Mike. Curtis.
5: Good afternoon, Mike. Thank you again for doing this today. In terms of Macklin's contract, was there ever a possibility of going longer than 5 years? Was that something you might have wanted to do?
4: Well, I think every manager who has a player like Macklin of his quality and his status would, sure, we would have loved to have gone, 8 years, the full term allowed. But at the same time, I think we're happy that he was willing to commit to these 5 years, these five more years with us. And I get it, every player is different. Some players want the security of as many years as they can get, and other players want to kind of see how things go. And I think in this situation, it makes all the sense in the world for Macklin to, commit these 5 years to us, which we're happy about. But at the same time, give him some flexibility to look and see where the cap is in 5 years, see how the team's doing, how the team's involvement evolved. Are we winning? Are we on track to win? And things like that. So, I think it gives him some options down the road. So, I think it's every player handles this differently and wants different things.
5: Is there any concern that this deal affects Will Smith's number or Colin Graf's number? I mean, just in terms of one contract relating to another, is there any possibility of that, do you think?
4: No, not really. I think, Graffer and Smithy are all good players and we're excited about them and happy to have them in the organization and want them to be in the organization for a long time. But, Max kind of a different cat, different animal here. I don't think his contract should affect the other two too much.
5: Was this important for you and for Macklin to get this done, before training camp, I guess?
4: Yeah, I think both sides were eager to try and get something done as quickly as possible once we got through free agency. And so it was good working with Mac and Pat to get through this. And, I think, Mac's a kid who's pretty dialed in and wants to just work and train and prepare himself the best he can for the season. So I don't think he really wanted to go into the year or into training camp having any distractions or anything like that.
5: Is this deal kind of an indication to the team that it's go time now? I mean, this is the rebuild's over, and now it's time for the team to really take that next step.
4: I don't know if any of that's tied in together. This was more about us taking care of one of our own and Matt committing to us as well. So, I think we're just trying to keep moving in the right direction and take positive steps and improve. And I don't know if it's a signal for that, but, hopefully it just means take positive steps and improve. And I don't know if it's a signal for that, but

0: you know, he loves the Sharks. He's very passionate about it. And, you know, I think he'll give us any type of funds or resources needed to make the team better. So I'm very fortunate that way. We're all very fortunate in the organization. I have such an honor that is willing to do that and willing to look after everyone and make sure we have everything that's needed to be successful. So, you know, I would imagine that'll continue as we go along. So very fortunate to have Hasso backing us.
1: And just one more for me is just, what are the challenges of building a team that you want to build when you have, you know, a handful of players, maybe making, you know, a majority of the cap or, you know, just a handful, like a big cap numbers? What are the challenges in trying to build a team when there aren't players who are making such big numbers?
0: Yeah, I think, you know, one is deciding who your core players are and hopefully being right on those decisions of the guys that you want to lock up and give term and give money to. And then the other piece to it is going to be, you know, to continue to draft and develop well. And on the pro side, finding some players that are maybe undervalued or under market value and bringing them in to kind of support the group. So, you know, those are the things as you move forward in your team, maybe becomes more of a cap team. And like you said, if you have a lot of players that maybe are making a good chunk of the cap, it's hopefully being right on the ones you pay and then continuing to draft and develop and finding some guys in free agency through trades that can maybe cost a little bit less, but can support your lineup properly.
1: All right. Thank you, Mike.
2: Eric.
3: Hey, Mike. Listen, thanks a lot. We appreciate it. Congratulations on the extension from Macklin here.
0: Thank you. I appreciate it.
3: I know you touched on it earlier with Max's question, but I'm just curious, how meaningful was it to you that Macklin went to Pat right away and said, look, I'm not trying to look for an industry standard here with this next contract, that, you know, he's not trying to set some record deal. I know it's a record AAV, but, you know, he's not trying to set an industry standard. How meaningful was that?
0: Yeah, I was very, you know, happy to hear it and very grateful, to be honest with you. I think, like I said, I think he would have had every right to ask for the full max, but, you know, for him to come out right away and kind of tell us that, you know, he wanted to make sure we had some flexibility down the road and he wasn't looking to, you know, to take the max amount of money he could. So meant a lot to me, you know, showed his faith and his commitment to the organization and him wanting to be here and be successful here. So, yeah, it was pretty, pretty important and pretty cool for me to hear that from such a young player, kind of having that maturity.
3: Did you feel you accomplished that duality with this deal, that being able to retain some flexibility with future moves and contracts and whatsoever, but also kind of show Macklin the respect that he's earned to this point and, you know, figures to continue to earn as he, you know, goes on here?
0: Yeah, I hope so. And I think so. You know, I think, you know, being a former player, I never begrudge a player for wanting to get as much money as they can and earn a living in their short earning window here as players. So, you know, I think we wanted to make sure Mac felt valued here, that he was compensated fairly, you know, in our eyes, and no disrespect to anyone, in our eyes, he's the best young player in the league. So we felt like we wanted to pay him an amount that was commensurate with that. And, you know, on his side, like I said, he was willing to, you know, take a little bit less to leave us some flexibility so we can keep building up the roster as we go along. And so I think I was able to kind of hit both sides of it and, you know, feel fortunate to be able to do so.
3: You mentioned Hassel's generosity here, obviously, and we see it in the signing bonuses here and how it's structured. Was that any kind of, I mean, how was that conversation like, if you don't mind sharing any bit of it or whatsoever, just in

0: terms of how to structure this thing and Hassel being fully on board.
1: Yeah, I mean, Hassel was great throughout the whole thing. I think he realized what a special player Macklin is and how important it is and was for us to get him under contract. So, he didn't hesitate when the signing bonus stuff came up. He was more than willing to do it to get the deal done, and I think it just shows his commitment to the organization and to us being trying to be the best hockey team we can be.
0: And my final question, this 5-year term, is that a good pathway in terms of length, in terms of what you as a club and Macklin himself want to accomplish and the objectives that you have for, on either side?
1: Yeah, I think it works for both sides. I think it shows Mac's commitment to the organization and to his teammates and to the fans here. To give it, 5 more years after this year to kind of see where we're at and see if we're evolving and growing and winning games and competing for championships is what we all want and what Macklin especially wants. So, it allows me, that a little bit of time to keep building this thing up and seeing where it can go. And at the same time, it does leave Max some flexibility to see where the team is and where the cap's going, in 5 years from now. So, I think it works out well for both sides.
0: Thanks, Mike.
1: Yep. Thanks.
2: Chang. Hey, Mike, congratulations.
1: Thanks, Jang. Appreciate it.
2: Going back to that, the last question from Eric, Carlson and Bedard, they also signed for 5 years too. So has that kind of become, that length has become sort of the, for players around that age, just sort of that perfect, long enough commitment, but short enough that they can survey, like you said, what the cap will look like 5 years from now.
1: Yeah, I think it makes sense, but kind of like what I said earlier, every player is different. I think there's some players that are just more comfortable getting as much term as they can to have that security and money in their pocket and just so they can just not worry about their contract for a while and go out and play. And then there's others who are kind of have a little bit of the business savvy or business want to kind of be shorter and kind of like you said, survey the landscape and see where things are going, not only with their team, but with the cap as well.
2: Is it safe to say, just based on what you've been saying, that if Macklin had asked for the maximum, which I believe was 20.8 million, that's something that you guys would have done because it's just how, like you said, best young player in the league.
1: Yeah, I think it's I don't think Hossa would have hesitated to give him that if that's what he asked for. So again, very, very appreciative and happy that Mac just decided to leave us, take a little bit less and give us some flexibility and have some extra cap dollars down the road as we go on.
2: For those of us who aren't as familiar with signing bonus and just the cap in general, when a contract is that signing bonus heavy, is that something that is it again it just stacked in the favor of the player? Because you mentioned how that's something that Hassel has to approve. Is there any benefit for a team for a contract like that, or is that kind of more for on the player's side?
1: Well, I mean, for the player, right? He gets the money in their pocket soon, and they can, if they're buying a house or if they just want to get into their bank to start going to work for them, the sooner the better in that regard. And then, on the other side, it's just the business side. It's really, I think there's, some big, I don't know, some big corporations that run teams that, have no problem giving out big signing bonuses, and they don't have to worry about the lesser pay throughout the season makes it sometimes easier for those bigger companies. So for Hasso individually, I think he never hesitated to give this signing bonus that was requested, and for him, he's kind of digging in his own pocket, so it's a kind of even greater, I guess. I don't know if sacrifice is a word, but commitment, I guess, is a better word from Hasso.
2: Going into this this process, even before July 1st and before the Leo Carlson offer sheet, the highest AAV at the time before the Carlson offer sheet was a Kaprizov's. Was it always your expectation that no matter what the figure ended up, that Macklin was going to be the highest paid player in the league? That's just sort of what you guys projected, what he deserved, and what was going to happen based on, even the Kaprizov comp, and obviously the Carlson offer sheet too.
1: We kind of had an idea it was going to head that way, just with what he's accomplished so far and his age and everything. We thought there was probably a good chance it was gonna be somewhere above Kaprizov. We didn't know where it would be above there, but we thought there was probably going to be a good chance it would be above there. Yeah.
2: And is the next step to make Macklin Celebrini your captain?
1: Well, we're going to enjoy today as the organization, and then Warsaw and I will have some discussions about the leadership group and where we go from there on that. But we have some new guys in here, so we haven't, with all free agency and vacation times and things like that, we haven't really had a ton of time to really dig in and discuss what the leadership group will look like next year.
2: And speaking of Will Smith's, he's potential, he's eligible for extension too. Is your expectation that Will Smith will sign something this summer, or is there a possibility that it can hold to the season or next offseason?
1: I mean, we hope to get him done this summer, but I guess you never know. You never know how things are going to go, if it's going to work out or not. So, I'm sure I'll continue to have a conversation with his agent here as we go on throughout the summer and see if we can hammer something out. And if not, well, we'll probably stay at it throughout the season, see how the season goes, and so on. So, we'll hope to get it done, but like I said, you never know.
2: And my last one for now, I think a lot of contracts this summer are kind of con are the expectation is that the cap is going to go up like 8 to 9% every year. And of course, we can't see into the future, 4 or 5 years from now. But is the expectation, the projection internally on your side that the cap is going to go up, at that kind of clip over the next 4 to 5 years?
1: Yeah, we have the expectation it's going to go up. I think we have over the next, this year and the next 2 years after that, we have a pretty good idea where we think it'll be after that. We're projecting it to go up. I don't know, maybe not as aggressive as you said, but we're still projecting it to continue to go up, in years 4, 5, 6 from now. But yeah, we think hockey's in a good place, which is it's great for everyone, good for teams, good for players, and we think that means the game's growing, and we think it'll keep going. So I think the cap will continue to rise. How much each season after we get through the next few years, I don't know, but I think it'll keep going up.
2: If not 8 to 9%, could you share what you guys are kind of projecting, or is that internal?
1: That's kind of an internal thing. Sorry.
2: Okay. All right. Thanks, Mike.
1: Thanks.
3: We'll go to Anne.
4: Hi. Just one from me, Mike. A payday like this is a big event in a young athlete's life, and you've alluded to Macklin's work ethic and his attitude. I'm just wondering, you've gotten to know him pretty well over these 2 years. How do you think this is going to change him? How do you think this is going to motivate him? How do you think he'll respond to being the league's highest paid player, even if it doesn't last forever, obviously, but just how do you think he's going to handle this whole thing?
1: I think I'll handle it well. I think, one of the things I was kind of taught early on from my dad and my brother is when you do extensions, if you're going to do a long-term extension with someone and going to pay them a lot of money, you got to bet on the person first and foremost. And in this case, I think you can bet on a better kid than Mac. I think if it does anything, it'll motivate him just to be even better than he already is, but I don't think it'll change him at all. I think he's a self-starter who, we have to, it's July and we're already trying to tell him, kick him off the ice, that he's on the ice too much working on his game. So You know, he's in the gym constantly. He's taking care of his body. He's pushing himself off the ice in the gym and everything to be better and better. And so I don't think it's he's not someone I'm worrying about the money and the payday changing who he is. I think he's kind of built and wired the way he is, and that's to be great. And I think those players like that, that's just how they're wired, and they're going to keep working and pushing themselves to be the best version of themselves they can. And, you know, if anything, I think you want to, you know, reward the organization and Hasso for showing the faith in him. But I don't think he'll change too much. He's got an unbelievable drive and desire to be the best, and I don't expect that to change.
4: Great. Do you think he'll get a place of his own now?
1: I wouldn't be surprised if him and Smitty live together. Then we'll have to, hopefully, you know, I won't be getting any late night calls of trouble, though.
4: All right. Thank you.
1: Thanks.
3: Max?
5: Mike, we hear stories all the time about how players' negotiations, whether they fly to go meet somebody or whatever it is, and kind of based off that last answer, did you have to negotiate with Macklin while he was practicing, doing offseason work? Can you walk us through maybe some of the process, whether it was phone calls or how you guys went through handling this with such a special player?
1: I mean, I would probably say 90% of it went through his agent, Pat Brisson, and Pat was great to work with. I think that's where the most of the conversations went. I think Mac and I had a conversation about a week or so ago, just about, you know, the situation, his contract, the organization, where I see things going and things like that. We had a good conversation about just about the team and what things would look like and, you know, in the future and things like that. And so a little bit of conversation with him, but it mostly was going through as his agent.
5: Was there a lot of mostly phone calls, obviously just based off, you know, the agent's summer and things like that? Or would you guys get some in-person meetings too? Because being in person can always change and be a little different than a phone call.
1: Yeah, in person definitely can be a little bit different. Pat came out here in June to meet with myself and Hasso. We had a good conversation then. It kind of not even about numbers, just about the vision for the franchise and things like that. So, but you know, for the most part, just being the summer and, you know, Max in Vancouver and Pat's in LA and I'm in San Jose, I think, you know, I think we felt good enough and there was enough urgency on both sides to try and get something done that we didn't feel like we needed to get together in person.
5: Awesome. Thanks, Mike. Congrats.
1: Thanks.
6: Anything else here before we let Mike go? Okay. Thanks, everyone. Appreciate the time. If we have any other updates, we will keep you posted. Thanks, all.
1: Thanks, guys.
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1: Today's Spotlight features one of the up-and-coming defensemen in the San Jose Sharks organization, Ryan Lynn, drafted by the Sharks 21st overall in the 2026 NHL Entry Draft. And Ryan, first of all, welcome to San Jose. I understand that you've been to the Bay Area before playing box lacrosse or something else. So when did that happen?
2: Yeah, thanks for the introduction. I came down to the Bay Area probably 7 or 8 years ago now, and my lacrosse team from Richmond was in the U.S. Box Lacrosse National Championships, and we ended up winning. And, it's a good memory from here, for sure.
1: What do you think about the importance of playing another sport? I know that basically you could say that lacrosse is somewhat hockey and soccer combined on foot, yeah. Very fast sport. You got to handle the stick the same way. But how does that help you become a better hockey player?
2: Yeah, for me, the one thing I really thought helped was my hand-eye coordination. Catching and cradling and passing the lacrosse ball kind of translated into knocking pucks down and having a good stick on the ice. So it's a pretty ferocious game out there. So I think my competitiveness also helped playing lacrosse.
1: Well, that's really awesome. And I can tell you from my experience in lacrosse that sometimes you have to hold the ball right-handed, hold the stick, and then you hold it left-handed. Do you ever think of trying that in hockey?
2: Probably not. I mean, I did switch. You had to switch grips a little bit in lacrosse a few times, but I think in hockey, if you did that, you'd be putting yourself at a disadvantage.
1: So. Yeah, the only one I knew who did that was Gordie Howe. He did it a couple of times, but that was when the sticks were straight. Yeah. How old were you when you first picked up the game of hockey?
2: I was around 2.5 years old. My older brother, Teo, he's 3 years older than me. So he started at 5 years old, and I came right after him, and just picked it up right away and joined a team when I could and started playing, yeah.
1: Well, you were born in Richmond, B.C. It's near Vancouver.
2: Yeah, we moved to Richmond when I was one, and then, the last 17 years of my life, I've been in Richmond, which is awesome.
1: Well, that's a great, great cradle for hockey. And, of course, there's another defenseman in the history of the San Jose Sharks that was born in Richmond. His name is Scott Hannon, played over 1,000 games in the NHL, and he's been on the air with me as my broadcast partner a few times, runs things over at Sharks Ice for the youth programs. Do you know much about him?
2: No, I haven't met him in person, but, you know, being from Richmond, I've heard of him. And when you play 1,000 games in the NHL, that's really impressive. So if I could do that, that'd be awesome. And follow his footsteps, I guess.
1: What's really interesting about that is that he was selected 23rd in the NHL draft the same year that San Jose had another first-round pick, Patrick Marleau, at the very top. Yeah. So you have that in common, too, that you were both first-round picks, the second, in his case, the second, in your case, the third pick by the San Jose Sharks. But we'll get to all that in a second. I want to get back to when it all started for you. You told us how old you were when you started playing. When did it become apparent to you that you might have a special talent?
2: I would say probably when I was 15 years old at the WHL Bantam Draft. I was always pretty good and one of the better players in the area growing up, but that kind of put in perspective for me at least, like, hey, I might be pretty good at this thing and, you know, work hard and I can take it somewhere. So that's really when it all clicked for me, I think.
1: And so from there you move on and you go to a pretty good junior program in Vancouver. Obviously, that's another step forward to play in the Western Hockey League. What was that jump like?
2: Yeah, it was hard. For me, I think I took a bit to get used to the pace and the size of the guys and all that. But once I adjusted, I think I really took off and my game started excelling pretty rapidly. I think Vancouver did a great job with me and gave me opportunity and time to develop. And I couldn't thank them enough, yeah.
1: Growing up, too, you had another connection to the game of the NHL anyway. Yogi Svechkovsky was a big influence on you, and we had games in which he played against the Sharks quite a bit in his career. Tell us how that relationship started and where it began.
2: Yeah, it's a bit of a funny story, actually. My minor hockey team, Seafair, he was the skills coach when I was five. So I worked with him since, from 5 years old to 13 years old, probably really closely. He kind of started moving up levels and moving up. And obviously now he's in the NHL, which shows how great of a coach he is. We still have that relationship. He helped me so much. And he's just an unreal coach, I think.
1: Well, I always remember that he's always wanted to speak about you and stand up for you. And isn't it somewhat of a coincidence that the Sharks traded up for the Flyers draft pick, and he's, of course, coaching in that organization, so he didn't have a chance to speak up for you because the Sharks took that pick and drafted you?
2: Yeah. Well, he sent my dad a text just congratulating us, and you know, what a funny coincidence that was, that, you know, it was Philly's pick that that the Sharks got to draft me. But, yeah, it was an awesome experience at the draft, and I won't forget it.
1: I want to have you tell us a little bit about yourself as a hockey player. Everything that I get in the scouting reports is that you play with a lot of intelligence, a lot of intensity, and a lot of discussion is about your offensive production. The fact that you're right-handed is a big deal. Yeah. But what about the defensive hockey? I understand that you really, really put a lot of attention on that and, in fact, are very competitive in the defensive zone.
2: Yeah, I totally agree with everything you just said. And my mentality that I've had is, you know, defend hard, get the puck back so you can go play offense and use my skills that I have and an ability to go score and create plays and you know, be a good player offensively. So my mindset is to kill plays and get the puck back as fast as I can and get it going in the offensive zone.
1: What about the fact that every level you go up, everybody's a lot stronger? I suppose that probably happened. You played one game your first season in the WHL, and then you got a lot more after that. Did you notice that jump very, very effectively?
2: Yeah, it does. You know, it took me a bit in the WHL to get used to it, and you know, I think it's going to take a bit in the NCAA to get used to it, and then, you know, hopefully the pro level. It's always just going to go up, but I think with my brain and my work ethic, I want to get better. I want to get stronger. I want to just put the work in and put my head down and get better. So, I don't think it's going to be a big problem for me being a little undersized. And I can work through it.
1: Well, there are some other defensemen in the NHL that aren't exactly huge guys. I'm thinking of Lane Hutson, who plays for the Montreal Canadiens, and he's an offensively talented guy that pays a lot of attention to what's going on in his own end. Could that be one of your people that you look up to see the way to play?
2: Yeah, I mean, I wouldn't say we're, you know, a mirror image of each other or anything, but I mean, you saw what he did in the playoffs this year. He was unbelievable for them. So, I would love to take a few things from his game and try to implement it into mine.
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1: We're in the spotlight with Ryan Lynn, San Jose Sharks 2026 21st overall draft pick. I want to ask you, too, about growing up. I suppose you were a Canucks fan, right?
2: Yeah, I was a diehard.
1: Who were your favorite players?
2: When I was little, it was Bo Horvat. Me and my brother loved him. And then once Quinn Hughes came on the scene in Vancouver, it was him for me. And he was my guy that I looked up to. So, yeah.
1: Well, that's another good comparison, because if you look at the way Quinn Hughes plays, he has escapability, tremendous edge work on his skates. You're a great skater, too. Again, pays attention to when he doesn't have the puck. There's another guy you could look up to.
2: Yeah, I mean, I've watched so much video and games of his, just being a Canucks fan, that I appreciate his game so much, and he's unbelievable. And if I could take one thing from his game, I'd do it in a heartbeat. Yeah.
1: One of your future teammates with the San Jose Sharks could be Adam Gaudette, who played here last season and did a great job. I understand you may have an interesting connection to him growing up in Vancouver.
2: Yeah, he was on the Canucks for a couple years there, and one of my buddies that I played with minor hockey, his dad is somehow friends with Gaudette, and he got him out to a practice, and the winner of the shootout at the end got to get his stick, and fortunately I won the shootout and got his stick, so I still have his stick at home, and got a picture with him framed in my house, and it's really cool. I mean, it's all full circle moment for me, for sure.
1: You think you might bring that back to training camp just to show him?
2: Yeah, I might have to. I mean, it's pretty old stick now, but maybe he'd want to see it, and it'd be pretty cool.
1: You mentioned going to college, and this is a new option available for major junior players that wasn't available until this past season. You're going to go to University of Denver. You're going to play for David Carl. His brother Matt played for the San Jose Sharks, and you're going to go there with Daxon Rudolph, who is also one of the top draft picks among the defensemen in the first round in 2026. What about that, the fact that you and he are going to be the first pair of first-rounders that play at the University of Denver?
2: It is cool. When Daxon went, I couldn't say I was too surprised. I think he's an unbelievable player, and he, you know, he deserves all the recognition he's getting. And I can't wait to play alongside him and compete with him you know, in practices. They're going to be hard and they're going to be good, and I think we're going to make each other better. And he's also a great friend of mine. So, you know, off the ice, it's going to be a fun year, yeah.
1: Have you had any chances to run into Macklin Celebrini over the years?
2: Yeah, this summer here, I've gotten to get out with those guys quite frequently, actually. And I've got invited to, you know, the special 3-on-3 game with him and Bedard a few times. So, yeah, I've got to meet him. And now that, you know, I'm in the same organization as him, it's cool because, I mean, he's a superstar in the NHL already. So, him being from Vancouver, it's awesome.
1: He knows exactly what the transition to college hockey is like because he played at Boston University. And then, of course, the next step to the NHL and the Vancouver area connection. Yeah. Do you plan on doing that?
2: I plan on taking anything I can from him, pick his brain, all the information, and because, you know, he knows how to do it, and he knows how to do it the right way. So, yeah, I would love to talk to him about that and kind of pick his brain.
1: Some people go to play college hockey just because it's a place to play hockey, and others go also because of the educational opportunity. I understand that education is important to you, too.
2: Yeah, both my parents are educators, so, you know, they want me to get a degree and you know, have a life after hockey because, you know, there is. And but, yeah, I'm going there for hockey, and I want to be an NHL player, and I'm going to put the work in and try to become that. I'm not saying I'm just going to flub off on my classes in school, but I want to be an NHL player. I want to play hockey for the rest of my life. So
1: we know about all of those things being absolutely true. And you know what? Going to a place like that is a great opportunity for you to play against men really full time. Mm-hmm. Is that the biggest thing you think that you're going to notice? Also the ability to train 5 days a week and play on Fridays and Saturdays.
2: Yeah, you hit it right on the nail. I think for me, getting those 5 days in the gym and really working at that is going to help me. And then, like you said, I'm going to challenge myself. I want to be challenged. I don't want, you know, the path to be easy. I want to go through some adversity and stronger, bigger guys or older guys are going to help with that. And I'm excited for the challenge. Honestly, I want to be challenged.
1: What's the hardest part about getting shots through to the net when you're playing on the point of the power play?
2: Probably those big bodies that, you know, guys are willing to do anything to block the shot. So, creating lanes, getting it through small holes. I think I've done a pretty good job of that already, but, it is hard when guys are selling out and trying to get any piece of it with their teeth or anything.
1: But a big part of that, obviously, is the way you anticipate where it's going to be and when it's going to happen. In other words, to make the decision what to do with the puck even before it gets there. Would you say that's something that you try to maximize?
2: Yeah, definitely. I think my brain is the best part of my game. So when I can use that and outthink guys and outmaneuver guys, that's where I become really dangerous and can get those through.
1: Well, you say that, but, you know, the old story in hockey is that you can be stronger than somebody, you can be faster than somebody, and you can be smarter than somebody, and you got to take two of those three things. But when you get into physical play, I'm told that you are very competitive in making sure that you get the puck and a big scrum for it. To what do you attribute that?
2: I think I probably would say my brother, just my competitiveness. He's 3 years older than me, so I was always getting beat up and losing, honestly, to him my whole life. So I've kind of brought that wherever I went, and I don't like to lose a puck battle. I want to win, and I'm competitive, and I'll do anything. I think, you know, if I have to lay a hit, I'm not afraid to do it at all. So, yeah.
1: Also understanding the physics of hockey, using your body to best advantage, right?
2: Yeah. Yeah. I mean, maybe my dad, he's a math teacher. He you know, geometry and whatever goes into it. He loves that part of the game. So, angles, everything. Yeah.
1: Are you good at math?
2: I'm okay. Yeah. I mean, I'm not. My brother is, you know, trying to be a mathematician and whatever. He studies math in university, but I'm not so smarty pants as him.
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1: We're visiting with Ryan Lynn here in our Shark Spotlight feature. Want to ask you also about the fact that when you got drafted by the San Jose Sharks, 21st overall, just tell us about what that experience was like to, you know, with your brother, your parents, and the whole experience.
2: Yeah, honestly, I didn't think it was, you know, going to be anything like that. My parents were really emotional, and but for me, that day and weekend was, it's all about them. You know, I am the one getting drafted, but you know, that weekend wasn't about me. It was about them and everything they've done for me to get here. And yeah, my brother was a big part of that. My grandparents, my sister. So yeah, for me, it was making that whole experience about them and whatever they wanted.
1: Your family comes from Taiwan, at least partly. Your grandfather was from there, and your other relatives are from Japan. Your family speaks Japanese. There's a very large Asian component to the community in the Bay Area. What are your thoughts about being part of that?
2: Yeah, honestly, just walking around yesterday. I mean, yesterday was my first day here, and walked around a little bit and in the area, and you know, I noticed a lot of Asian people. And you know, I didn't realize that the Bay Area had that many people. And but yeah, I think it's awesome. Like, the, you know, community's growing, and it's you know, I guess they're getting on the ice. And I actually got asked to take a picture with someone yesterday, which is pretty cool. So yeah, but seeing that kind of, you know, area grow is really cool.
1: What else do you know about San Jose, about the hockey tradition here?
2: You know, don't know a whole lot. I'm gonna have to learn, but I know they've had, you know, a lot of special players like Joe Thornton and Marlowe, these all time greats, and you know, it says something that they're still around here and you know, helping this organization out. They must love it. They must, you know, it must be a big part of their lives. So yeah, I'm excited for it.
1: What do you think you're going to gain the most about going to a National Hockey League training camp?
2: Seeing the guys that want to make the NHL like me, I think, you know, the draft, you know, doesn't matter now. Everyone's in the same place. We're all trying to have a lasting impression and ultimately make a team at some point. So, yeah, seeing how bad these guys want to fight for it.
1: Listen, we are really excited about having you as part of the organization, and we wish you the best of luck, and we thank you for joining us.
2: Yeah, thank you so much, Dan.
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3: Well, the big day is upon us. Macklin Celebrini has signed a contract extension. I'm with the Hall of Famer Dan Rusinowski. You've seen the franchise from the very beginning. You've seen a lot of players sign contract extensions. Where does this one slot in terms of the importance, but also the type of player Macklin is to this franchise?
1: In terms of the type of player Macklin is, in terms of the type of person Macklin is, and in terms of where this stands in the organization, this is a momentous day. It's a very important day because it's very obvious now that Macklin Celebrini is going to be a San Jose Shark for the next 6 years. That puts permanence into what's going on with Mike Greer's building program. It puts some urgency into accelerating that as well, which is exciting for the fans. And the most exciting thing is that one of the truly best players in the game is going to wear teal, black, and white for that time span, and is going to make the Sharks franchise not only a destination for a lot of people, but also a place where fans are going to pay attention, and they're going to make the Sharks their favorite team, and it's going to enhance ticket sales, both here in San Jose and on the road, wherever the Sharks travel. And we've already seen some evidence of that, but it's even going to multiply now.
3: Rusi, help me out here with the numbers. It's interesting because $18.8 million for 5 years, it's a new league high in terms of the average annual value, but it also qualifies, I think, as a hometown discount in San Jose. It kind of does go both ways. The interesting, the number is very interesting here.
1: Mike Greer alluded to that in his session with the media when he's basically stated that Macklin had the full right to, for what he's performed so far in his career and everything that he's done, to ask for the absolute maximum, and they probably would have given it to him. But he thanked the representation led by Pat Brisson of Macklin Celebrini and Macklin himself, and thanked Hasso Plattner, of course, for his great commitment to the team and to the city, for everything that's going on with the club.
4: to come to this decision. And I look at it a little differently, Brody. You know, I think that it all starts for me with that offer sheet that was signed by Leo Carlson. Right. That changed the dynamic of things a little bit, not as much as people might think with Macklin, perhaps, but I look at that in a different way than most people. I don't look at that $18 million number for Leo Carlson as completely salary. Part of that for me is cost of acquisition in the case of the Flyers and cost of retention in the case of Anaheim. So you look at the bonus structure with Macklin and you see some of the same type of things going on. The actual salary part is certainly much lower. The bonus structure is higher. And I think that that's part of the calculus that goes on with the clubs. And that really is more of a reflection as to how they're going to deal with other players. In other words, when they're negotiating, and I'm not, you know, doing the negotiating, but, you know, when you have a number like that, it's not just salary. There's a lot of other factors that go into it, and that's part of the negotiating process as well. And I think it was very clever the way that the Sharks put that all together to not only set things up for success for Macklin and for his family, but also for the Sharks and their family for now and in the future.
3: Nobody's questioning whether this should have happened. I think some people were just looking at the clock and looking at offer sheets being out there. There was some pressure, maybe just a little bit, to get this done, almost to the point where it's just kind of a relief, Dan, that it's done. Like, again, nobody was thinking against it. Everybody's certainly happy about it. There's zero criticism of this deal. In fact, only praise, honestly, on both sides. Is there kind of that feel of relief that now this is locked in?
4: Well, I think that that's becoming the new expectation now because of, you know, it all started a couple of years ago when St. Louis signed a couple of guys to offer sheets in Groberg and Holloway from Edmonton. They weren't able to match because of where they were stuck. So there's a bigger picture that's going on here, Brody, in the way that teams, A, manage their cap number, which is going to go up, and B, the other side of it, how they manage the offer sheets, if there are any. I really think this is going to be more the norm than it is going to be an exception. And relief is sort of the feeling that I have, but also excitement, just tremendous excitement about the prospects for the San Jose Sharks as a major force in the National Hockey League. And they're going to be that, not just because of one player, but because of all of the other after effects that it's going to produce. And there will be quite a bit.
3: You know, it makes it easier for all this to happen this summer, too, especially with Macklin's experience in the Olympics this past hockey season. But then after the NHL season, there was Worlds, and he was named captain of Team Canada. Sidney Crosby wanted him to continue wearing the C. And, oh, yeah, I don't know if this matters or not, but he is the cover artist of now NHL 27. And throw in today's contract extension. It's been a great, you know, 6-8 past 12 months for Macklin Celebrini, but all of that kind of does align today, and it almost makes it easier for this to happen today, just in understanding, like, this goes in line with a trajectory of number 71.
4: It really does, Brody. And, you know, there are a lot of other ways to take that idea. First of all, the fact that he now is under contract for long term, that makes it a much simpler process to put that C on his sweater.
3: Right.
4: And I really think that that's probably what they were waiting for. The other part of it is, you know, when he became the captain of Team Canada, I just thought it was really fascinating the way that they held off naming Crosby to the team until after that decision was made. I think that was all part of the process, too. It's the process of Macklin Celebrini becoming a major face in the National Hockey League, right now the face for the next number of years, taking the position that Crosby, Lemieux, Gretzky had before him. Joe Thornton certainly was one of the guys on that list, too. But this is something we haven't ever seen. With all love and respect to Joe and to Patrick Marleau and to everybody else that came before him, we've never quite seen anything like this when it comes to what's going on with Macklin Celebrini, and that should make everybody in the Bay Area really pumped up.
3: You're in the broadcaster office right now, where both you and I spend a lot of time, and it's not for us in that office to decide who is the next captain of this team, right? That's Ryan Warsawski. That's Mike Greer. That's a bunch of other hockey brains inside the organization. But to your point earlier, I think we can see the trajectory here. He couldn't be captain without the contract extension. Now the contract extension has happened. I think in all fairness, there are still more conversations that need to happen. There are some new players coming in. You have to really form the leadership group before you actually figure out who the captain's going to be and how this is going to shake out. But I think to your point, all of this does kind of line up in an obvious way eventually, right?
4: We know where this is going. Right. However, having said that, Mike also alluded to the fact in his session with the media that there are other players that have great leadership capabilities that are coming to the team, and they do have to have a discussion after enjoying right. all of the great news about the day
3: right.
4: to then make the next move when it comes to the leadership group, and that's a process. Remember, this process started last year when Macklin Celebrini was given an A, an alternate captain's A, and that meant that he was part of all of the leadership group meetings. He was able to get involved in that and to learn a lot about how that goes on. And then, you know, you have some responsibility to talk to the officials at times because you wear that letter. And let's not forget about that word, too. This contract and this extension brings a lot of responsibility to Macklin Celebrini beyond the game itself. First of all, within the scope of the game, he has that leadership. Whether he has a letter or not, he right. has that leadership role. He just set a Sharks record for 115 points in a season, and he's going to be here for six more years. So that's obviously the key building block of the team. But beyond that, he's got more responsibilities away from the game. There will be distractions. There will be people wanting to have his attention. And, it, you know, it's going to escalate. I can't think of anybody at the age of 20 who's handled it as well as Macklin Celebrini, who's been as prepared for this. You know, I'm thinking of one of my other passions, Formula One, and I remember when Lewis Hamilton came to Formula One, I think he may have been as well prepared for that as any other race driver that has ever been developed. And Macklin Celebrini is on a kind of a similar path here in San Jose and in the National Hockey League.
3: But to be honest, Dan, you talk about Macklin's path. Do you really feel like you have a good grasp on where it's going? Because even from rookie season to sophomore season, he still made a jump that nobody could have predicted or expected. So where do we go for this third NHL season? And beyond that, and wherever this contract takes him, it's kind of even impossible to know where his ceiling is right now.
4: Well, knock on wood, stay healthy. That's yeah. part of it. But yeah. the other part of it, too, is we've seen the stock market chart of great stars develop in different ways.
3: Right.
4: And, you know, we saw it with Mario Lemieux. He had 100 points his first year in the National Hockey League. That's really incredible when you think about it. Wayne Gretzky and Marcel Dion were tied for the top scorers in the league their first year. They're, you know, again, a very unique time in the NHL. But what we're seeing here is something that I can only say, forgetting all of the other variables, the sky's the limit for this kid. The sky is the limit. And in terms of the Sharks' chances to win a Stanley Cup, that's also becoming part of the conversation. And let me tell you something. Had the Sharks made the playoffs last season, I think they would have done some damage. And the same thing could happen right now and will happen right now. But the thing is, it's not going to be easy to get there. I still think that even with all of the excitement around this and the improvement with the defense and the development of Askarov for another year and all of the other young players like Sam Dickinson and Will Smith and Igor Chernyshov and so many others, that the Sharks are likely at least to start the year to be in a position where they were last year in that they are going to be about five or six teams playing for three or four spots. And, you know, they might be able to overachieve that as they did last year. And I think that would be great. But I think that that's a reasonable look at where they're going to be. So be prepared for a long and tough season, also with a lot more attention being placed, if that can be possible, yeah. on Macklin Celebrini every shift he's on the ice. And so I think that that's going to lead to the rest of the leadership group and the rest of the people and the forward positions especially to closing that gap a little bit between what Macklin's going to produce, which the sky is the limit, and who that second and third scorer are on the team.
3: Final thought, Ruzy, and I think it's just the timing and the sequence of events here, and Macklin doing this deal on what, again, a lot of people are saying it's the biggest AAV ever in the NHL by average, but it's also still very much a hometown discount. He could have probably earned in the $20 million range per year, and people would have said, okay, that still works. But the fact that he got to go kind of early in this, and there are some other players that are due for contracts or are eligible to have extensions, the fact that Macklin got to go early and set this tone, Dan, I think should probably do great things for the organization and its future and what they're capable of, because everybody else can kind of see the direction and maybe the buy-in from somebody like Celebrini.
4: It speaks to a couple of things. It speaks to Macklin Celebrini's maturity. It speaks to his leadership ability. Yep. And the fact that some of the greatest players in the league before him, Sidney Crosby, Connor McDavid, are two good examples, who have done some of the same things because of one really overarching goal. and that's to win the Stanley Cup.
3: Right.
4: And you can't win the Stanley Cup by yourself. So I think it really is a remarkable day for the San Jose Sharks, and really an abject lesson to the entire National Hockey League as to how to make that move forward, even with star players, if you want to win the Stanley Cup. And that makes everybody excited.
3: Well, it's a hard salary cap in the NHL, so numbers are important, but windows are important. And this contract window now for Macklin Celebrini should take the franchise into hopefully some golden years. Really appreciate this, Ruzzi, and hopefully soon we're talking about more players being extended by the San Jose Sharks.
4: Thank you, Brody. It's an exciting time.
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0: He's one of only six players in the history of the San Jose Sharks as a defenseman to play more than 500 games in a Sharks uniform. Scott Hannon is with us on this edition of the show. And Hanner, first of all, we all know where you are. You're living in San Jose. You're part of our broadcast team. But I wanted to take this opportunity to go back a number of years and find out exactly where Kenneth Scott Hannon, your actual full name, became involved in the game of hockey and how it became such a big part of your life. And where do you say that it started for you?
1: Man, back in Surrey, BC. My mom, I think she was in some way just trying to find something for us kids to do. There was three of us. My sister was in figure skating. I was into power skating, and we all had to do everything together. So when my sister went to figure skating, we all went to figure skating. We all went to power skating, and you know, she just couldn't get me off the ice. I took an appeal to it right away, and you know, it was on from there. I believe I was like 3 or 4 years old, possibly.
0: And so you just jumped right onto the ice. Of course, Surrey, BC is a suburb of Vancouver. In fact, Brendan Dillon is another Surrey native that got to the NHL that later played for the San Jose Sharks. How would you describe just what happened to you? What did you feel when you stepped on the ice, and what made you love it so much to be out there just skating?
1: You know, I was a pretty energetic kid, and you know, I think that the focus, how hard it was, I had an affinity to it. I was pretty good right from the start, from skating to playing, and I was always a really competitive kid. I wanted to win at everything I did, against my brother, against my sister, if it was getting a controller for the TV. And I, you know, I think I enjoyed that physicality of hockey. You know, the skating part was obviously the first, but you know, when you get the chance to play in games, I really enjoyed it. And you know how it is, you grow up in Canada, you know, the sports that are they're front and center always is hockey, and I think that was a big part of it, to be able to play. You know, being in Vancouver, it wasn't so much getting to play outside on frozen ponds. I think there was only two winters where we were able to do it, and the ice was a little thin, but still fun.
0: So in that sense, a little bit more in common with people in California, although it's a lot warmer here by comparison to Vancouver. Now, you mentioned you're in a family of three. You have a sister and a brother. Where are you in that family? Are you one, two, or three?
1: I'm stuck right in the middle. And then I have another younger brother who's, you know, 26. He's probably going to, if he hears this, he's probably going to say I'm wrong. He's 24, 25 in that range. And so I have, there's four of us, but I grew up with really just three of us young in the household.
0: What do you think that taking skating lessons, figure skating lessons to be specific, did to help you understand what you needed to do later to become an elite skater and play in the NHL? Because figure skating is a little bit different than skating on hockey skates.
1: Yes, yes. And I think if you look at the way skating has progressed now, a lot of that comes from figure skating. You know, you see the edge work that Brent Burns does prior to his game work, you know, the inside outside edge, the control, the balance. You know, a lot of power skating when we grew up was stop starts, you know, almost a somewhat conditioning, somewhat skating, and some people were just good at it, and if they were out there a long time. Now the focus is on the balance between all of your edges and the inside out. You hear the punch stop from you know, Sidney Crosby started, and then it's the linear crossover from McDavid, and these are all basis of perfectly balanced across the edge work. And you know, and I think that's so important in today's game. I coach my kids at a young level, and you know, some of the stuff that they're coming up with is, you know, and seeing the balance and the way these kids skate at such a young age, I think it's better skating than we had when we were kids. It's not so up and down, straightforward. It's the adjustment from speed, crossover, the deception in your skating.
0: Also, the ability to have balance, which obviously is a critical part of playing hockey in at any level. But at what point and how do you work on that?
1: You know, there's a lot of individual coaches in to some degree, but also a lot of it is just knowing the drills to practice. You know, if you get out there and you're on your getting strength on your outside edge and you know, pushing with your inside edge, everybody thinks a crossover is just, you know, one push, but there's multiple pushes inside of that cross, in that crossover that allow you to do it. And that balance and, you know, and that comfortableness on inside, outside, you know, before you see a lot of kids when they're starting, their ankles are buckled in and they're just riding that inside edge. And, you know, you got to teach them to get off that and get into their inside, roll their ankle strength, balance, you know, and there's a number of different ways to get there. And I think the evolution of just hockey training has gotten us so much farther than where we used to, where it used to be just who was the fastest and beat the race to the puck straight forward. The game has become so dynamic in so many ways.
0: We're talking to Scott Hannon and reminiscing a little bit about his life and times in the world of hockey. Of course, you all know Scott as part of our broadcast team and one of the very few players that played more than 500 games as a defenseman in a San Jose Sharks uniform. Hannah, as a youth, you got a chance to really start to realize that you were an outstanding player and maybe had a future in the game. Did you think that probably started when you were about 12 or 13, when you played in the Quebec International Pee Wee Hockey Tournament with your team from Surrey?
1: Yeah, I mean, everybody looks to that tournament. We got to go as the Junior Canucks. We won the local tournament in Vancouver. You know, we had a great team growing up, you know, the guys I played with. And, you know, I just remembered enjoying hockey a lot. We talk about different pathways and we talk about who knew what. I just enjoyed playing the game. When, you know, when the WHL draft came around and I, you know, there was rumors I was going to get drafted, I didn't even really know what the WHL was. You know, when you talk to some guys and they've been talking and dreaming about the OHL and the WHL, you know, my pathway wasn't really that. I enjoyed playing hockey. I hung the skates up every, you know, after every season and played lacrosse. I loved box lacrosse. That was another passion of mine. I played a lot of that growing up. I played that till I was 14 years old. I really didn't play year-round hockey until probably that age. There was an age when I went to the kit. Played the BC Selects, which is the pathway to the Canadian junior team. And that's probably the first time I played year-round hockey. So, you know, everybody has that little bit of a different pathway. I didn't really know when I took it serious. I may not have thought about playing in the NHL until my 16-year-old year playing for the Rockets. When I looked around at a bunch of other players, I started playing a lot of minutes. I was a pretty good 16-year-old. There was starting to have some talk about, you know, the draft next year and who was near the top. But that was probably the first time I really thought, maybe, you know, I know I was always good, but you just never know what level you're at.
0: But when you did go to Kelowna, obviously you had to move away from where you lived at home. And that's a big adjustment for a 16-year-old, isn't it?
1: Yeah, for sure. I mean, you know, that's kind of what I mean. I think if I remember this right, and, you know, my memory's not, is that I was saying no to Moose Jaw and a few other teams that were, you know, picking in the first round. But I thought, hey, well, why not give Kelowna a chance? It's not that far. I wouldn't have to move that far away from home. And, you know, it's still to this day, when I went in there at camp, I didn't know what was going to happen. And, you know, I took on the challenge, was able to make the team, and, you know, and that's what it was. Bruce Hamilton, and obviously that, you know, in that area, Lauren Fry, they were great to me. They're the managers of the team, the owner of the team. And, you know, they just made it feel like a secondary family. And that's what made it special.
0: Well, your Billet family probably had to have something to do with that, too. And that's something that American fans don't necessarily have a lot of contact with. But obviously, when you're only 16 years of age, you got to go to school, and you're also playing essentially as an apprentice in the Western Hockey League. You're learning how to be a professional at the same time. But what about that Billet family?
1: It was really special. And, you know, and to be honest, the team was first year in Kelowna was the year I moved there. We played in the old War Memorial. So there was a lot of figuring out Billet situations. They didn't have established Billets. I didn't really get a rock solid Billet. I lived with Lauren Fry for a little while, who was the head scout and his family. It was a great family, but, you know, we still talk to this day. And then I moved to another family, and I still talk to this Billet family. They were there for my last 2 years, which is Greg and Kathy Robinson. And I mean, I just saw them up in the Okanagan. I was up there taking my boys up to a hockey school, the Okanagan Hockey School in a Soyuz. And they came down, we visited, we got to go out on the boat. So, you know, we always stay in touch. They're a great family. And, you know, they took care of me when I was up there.
0: Marcel Como was the coach at the time, and he was somebody that had a professional career, not in the NHL. But what about Marcel and some of the other coaches that you played for in those years?
1: You know what? I had a number of good coaches from, you know, Marcel Como my first year, you know, and he, you know, the older guys on the team, I learned a lot from Marcel. He was a great, you know, sort of technical coach, if you call it. I didn't have much personal interaction with him being a rookie, being such a young kid. I had Pete Anholt for a longer time, and Pete Anholt, you know, I really enjoyed him as a coach. He taught me that, you know, the passion of the game, you know, to take things. I'm not going to say I didn't take things seriously, but, you know, you always hear about learning to be a pro, the work that you have to put in. Ryan Stewart was there. You know, Alan Kerr, a former player in the NHL. And, you know, those guys, I think they just sit down and chat with you. It's not always about the X's and O's. It's about the things away from it and the mental side of the game. And I think they helped me a lot with that.
0: Well, you certainly learned a lot about that as you became a
1: pro. It's not always about the X's and O's. It's about the things away from it and the mental side of the game. And I think they helped me a lot with that.
0: Well, you certainly learned a lot.

0: when you get down to that, the bottom of the first round, sometimes things can move quite a bit. You know, I thought that Boston, I had a good meeting with them. They liked me a lot. I know they were coming up to pick, you know, and I remember sitting there in the stands when San Jose traded up to the 23rd. And I thought, okay, well, I'm definitely not going to San Jose because I didn't have a, what I felt was a great meeting with Dean Lombardi and, you know, and Tim Burke and the scouting staff. And, you know, I think I had my face full of popcorn when, they called my name and I almost spat it out. And it was kind of funny because I walked up and I sat there, shook hands, put the jersey on. And, you know, Dean kind of leaned over and laughed at me. He's like, did you think we were going to take you? And I said, not a chance. You know, he has a really psychological view on how he looks at players, I think. And, you know, he kind of tested me in the meeting. And I kind of stuck up for myself and some teammates and, you know, got my back up and was pretty and partially got defensive. And I think in some way he enjoyed that. He thought that that was the reaction he wanted. He wants somebody that was going to come that way and defend himself, defend his teammates. And, you know, I think they liked that. And, you know, that's the start of the journey that was, you know, started at the Sharks and, you know, got to end with the Sharks, which was great.
1: Well, it also started at a pretty seminal time in the history of the team. You know, Patrick Marleau, of course, played for the Seattle Thunderbirds. So you had a lot of experience going up against him. But what did it mean to you to be able to have this journey along with him?
0: You know, me and Patty did. We had a lot of battles, you know, in when he played for the Thunderbirds, I played for Kelowna. We had quite a bitter rivalry between them. I was tasked with sort of trying to slow down Patrick Marleau, and they had a couple guys that were tasked with protecting Patrick Marleau. So we had Scott Parker on our team, Todd Fedoric. They had Paul Ferrone and a couple other guys who were up here for, you know, his jersey retirement. We all had a good chuckle about that. He's still friends with them. Parksy was in town, and we had chuckles about our dustings back in the junior days. But, you know, obviously getting to start our careers together. He entered obviously a few years earlier than I did. But, you know, I think we created a bond and a friendship that carries on to this day. And he's such a special player for this organization, for the team, you know, being here so long and important to the NHL. So, you know, I was happy to be able to come in at around the same time and, you know, grow that bond and, you know, to make fast friends. The friends you make in hockey can last a lifetime. And, you know, I think it's pretty cool.
1: You know, we've seen this with development camps and then NHL training camps that when you're 18 years old and you're just coming out of junior hockey and you're coming to a National Hockey League training camp for the first time, you see a lot of wide-eyed people. And, you know, people looking around and, you know, seeing all of these great players that you've grown up watching. And what was that like for you to walk into a training camp in San Jose for the very first time?
0: You know, it was, you know, pretty amazing. You're looking around and seeing faces that you've watched on TV. You're getting to meet them. You know, I think there's that. And then, you know, on the other side, it's the confidence in yourself. And I remember coming in feeling pretty confident with myself, even after, you know, the first practice. It took a while. It still does. When you get out there and you kind of, you know, you're playing with these guys, do I really deserve to be here? You start playing around and you know, the vets that were there were so good to us young guys. I remember that first camp, Bob Brouse and, you know, guys like that taking you out and making sure you felt comfortable. Dean did a great job bringing the veteran group in there. And basically allowing the young players to feel comfortable. I think, and that's a very important thing in that transition, especially with new teams into the league. Back then, it's a little bit different now with the way they do the, you know, the expansion drafts. You almost have a team right away. There, it's a process, and you got to create a character and a culture in that locker room, and that's very important. Dean did a great job starting that off really early, and always felt comfortable walking in from day one.
1: Well, he sure did. And it was partly signing those veteran players to establish that culture and then bringing in talented players like Patrick Marleau and like yourself. And of course, the year before, Marco Sturm, another guy drafted in the first round that was such a big part of those years and allowing them to build. But for you, it was back to junior for a little bit more time, get a little bit more experience. And then finally, at the end of your junior season in 99, you got a chance to play a little bit in Kentucky in the American Hockey League and get some Calder Cup playoff experience, as I recall.

0: Obviously, that was something important. And you played a couple of games for the San Jose Sharks at the very beginning of the year. And that brings us to another interesting part of your life. And that is that the very first National Hockey League game you played was in Tokyo, Japan. And the very first goal of that season was scored by Joe Murphy.
1: Scott Hannon, the rookie playing in his first NHL game, turns it back to Marco Sturm, exchanges on the right wing boards with Joe Murphy. He stick handles, gives back to the Murphy, now back to Sturm, breaking into the circle, angle shot, save, rebound, score! Joe Murphy gets the first goal of the 1998-99 season on a brilliantly designed play with Marco Sturm, and it's a power play goal to make it 1-0 San Jose.
0: So take us back to that October in that season. You're in Japan on a converted swimming pool and you're playing in the National Hockey League, and then you score your first point on the first goal of the year.
2: Yeah, it was pretty surreal. You know, right starting from camp, you know, you talk about that second camp where you come in the first one, you're kind of a wide-eyed school kid. And then, you know, I remember coming into that second year and I just keep growing. And then I had the confidence. I remember got in a few exhibition games and I'm like, I can play. And I kept getting better as the camp went on through the exhibition games. And then I got the chance to, you know, obviously to travel to Japan to play in my first two games, and then to get that goal, to dress up and skate in those laces for the first time, it was obviously something pretty special. You know, Murph had a great play on that, a great shot if I remember. So obviously, again, that veteran leadership on that team, and you know, I think that was my claim to fame. I think you'll probably play it, but I got another point that game, and I led the league in scoring, I think, for 2 weeks, at least tied for or something like that. That was my claim to fame. I had buddies call me up saying they're going to pick me up in fantasy hockey, and I was like, well, slow down a little bit here, guys. Everybody else doesn't play for 2 weeks.
0: Well, as it turned out, you played 5 games. You had the 2 assists in that game. You ended up going back to Kelowna to get that experience, and as I mentioned, at the end of that season also, got some American Hockey League experience in playing for the Kentucky Thoroughblades, and that had to be an interesting adjustment too. Roy Sommer, Nick Fatiu were the coaches there. And as I remember, there was a veteran group of guys on that team, including a player that was a prospect for the Florida Panthers, Dan Boyle, who totally changed when he came to the Sharks. He cut his hair and maybe played a little bit less rock and roll, but you got exposed to another great defenseman very, very early on.
2: Yeah. You know, after the Rockets ended their playoff run, I was able to go down there and get in some games. And again, it's another different experience. The AHL from junior, even from the pros, it's a different game, and you have to adjust. You have to learn how to play in those situations. It took me a little bit. It was a little slow first getting back there coming from junior, but you know, they gave me the opportunity. I played the minutes. You know, Sean Hines, Mike Craig, one of the veterans, Billy Gooselin, and a bunch of guys down there. It was a great team. But I, you know, by the end and into the first round of the playoffs, I was playing quite a few minutes. I was playing with Dan Boyle and got to play a lot with him. He was a great veteran, obviously a great puck mover. He always was. And, I learned a lot from him. And, you know, funny how that hockey world spins. You know, we end up coming back at the end of our careers playing together. You know, he came to San Jose after I left San Jose pretty much. I believe it was the next year that he ended up coming, or the year after. And then we ended up getting to play a couple of years together towards the end of our careers. And, you know, he lives here. We talk all the time. And, you know, it's pretty cool.
0: You know, when you were growing up, who were your favorite hockey players that you really looked up to?
2: Oh, Jurke Lume and Doug Lidster, Vancouver Canucks. You know, I was probably the only real team I watched was the Vancouver Canucks. They're running 94, Pavel Bure, you know, Gino Ochik, Trevor Linden, you know, Sergio Momesso, you name it. Down the line, there was a lot of guys on that team that, you know.
0: Brett Hedekin.
2: Yeah, Hedy was there. The smooth skating Hedy. You know, there was – it was so cool to grow up in Vancouver, such a passionate fan base as well. And, you know, when I played, I didn't like them too much. But when I grew up, that was my team.
0: Well, it's interesting because they were a really slick club and they went all the way to game seven of the Stanley Cup final in 1994, playing the New York Rangers in a pretty historic series. But I suppose that when you look at it and you look at what we were just talking about, your time in the AHL, you get a kind of an idea of exactly what a young player has to go through. And what about the importance of the American Hockey League for the Sharks organization now, the fact that that they're trying to build into a team that plays some playoff games as you did that very first pro season when you played 12 playoff games for Roy Sommer's team. But what about the experience of being able to play against men and be in best of seven series to get ready for the NHL?
2: Yeah, I think it's, you know, extremely important. You look at the Sharks bringing the Barracuda in-house, being right there. You know, you see that happening across the league. Back when we started, it was kind of, you know, it was East Coast, it was Lexington, it was hard to get to when you call up players. I mean, there was three connections sometimes to get to a Sharks game. So the kids are coming in tired. It was a hard way to really stay close to the development path, which I think in the NHL is now so important. You see these teams and the amount of time they put into that development process, which is so important. And you see, I think the Sharks are doing a great job. You know, Mike Greer, fantastic the way he's putting the development path together here. I think they got some great picks this year in the draft. The team's going to look a lot different because that's where it starts. You have to have that base to be able to draw from and develop those players down there because you're going to need them, especially with the way salary cap is. You can't just go out and grab players and you know, make a big splash in the free agent market all the time and expect to win. You got to have that homegrown talent, and that's the way that the winning goes in the NHL right now.
0: Scott Hannon is with us on the San Jose Sharks Audio Network, and we're going way, way back to your earlier years where you played for the Kentucky Thoroughblades. After that brief foray into the Calder Cup playoffs, you spent a half a season with the Thoroughblades working on your game. And then later on in that season, you got to the Sharks in about February, and Guy Hebert was in the nets against Anaheim, and this happened.
1: And here comes Vinny Dompfers. He stick handles to the red line, sends to the right to Hannon, who jumps up into the play, stick handles across the line, can't get around Vishnevsky, who poke checked it loose, but in the left wing corner, Dompfers gets it free to Granato, centering pass, and the shot score! Scott Hannon gets his first NHL goal on a centering pass that was right on the tape. It's a 3-2 hockey game.
0: What a moment for you, jumping up into the play and taking a page out of Dan Boyle's playbook right there. But what about those guys that were on the ice with you? I mean, Vinny Dompfus, what a fantastic hockey player he was.
2: Yeah, Vinny Dompfus, you know, Tony Granato, who I still talk to quite a bit these days. We have text message threads with Gary Suter, Rob James, Scott Thornton. So, you know, you talk about veteran leadership and what that meant early on in, you know, my career. You know, the fact that you're still hanging on and talking to those guys. And, you know, those guys were great to get a feed from, you know, Tony and Vinny Dompfus on the first goal felt pretty special.
0: Yeah, it sure was. And of course, you spent well over 500 games with the San Jose Sharks over the course of your career. And I think that maybe one of the most interesting moments had nothing to do with making a great necessarily individual play, but was something that a group of you did together. And I want to go back to a playoff game against the Edmonton Oilers 2006, when we were up in the broadcast booth and just marveling at what happened.
1: Hemsky to Pronger, to Stoll on the right point, back to Pronger, crowd boos, he gives in the corner, Hemsky back to Pronger, to Stoll on the point, the point men are slowly inching in for Edmonton, Pisani on the right side, back to Stoll, back to Pronger on the left side, goes down low to Hemsky in the corner, back to Pronger, cross ice Stoll, can't shoot it, good coverage by the Sharks, they're going around the perimeter, but no shooting yet for Edmonton. Stoll stops him on the right point. Goes back to Pronger. He's back at the blue line now. He crisscrosses with Stoll to get the better angle.
3: That
1: Let's
3: way they
1: see
3: have
1: if that works.
3: Timer.
1: Now it's Pronger on the point. Cross ice. Stoll the drive. Save Toskada. Rebound. Loose behind the net. Oilers try to center it. Great defensive play by McLaren, but he couldn't clear it. Pronger kept it in. Cross ice. Now Stoll back to Pronger. He's booed by the crowd. Goes down low to Pisani in the right corner. Back to the right circle to Pronger. Left circle. Stoll shot. Save Toskada. There's a rebound there, but again, McLaren couldn't clear.
3: He got hauled down too. No penalty call. Smith is wide open in front of the net. But now Hemsky can't get the pass through. He goes back to the point. Stole the drive high and wide. Rebound, a centering attempt blocked by a stickless Scott Hannon in front of the net. 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
3: Two sharks
4: don't have sticks.
3: And now another shot by the Oilers wide. In front of the net. Pisani trying to get it.
4: Never seen this before.
3: Two broken sticks in a 5-on-3. Stole fires it wide. The two sharks that don't have sticks are Mark Smith and Scott Hannon. McLaren's got his. Pronger in deep. Shoots it. Blocked by McLaren. Bossy stole the drive. It's blocked and cleared. Scooped by Scott Hannon all the way down the
4: Unbelievable.
3: Ice.
4: Unbelievable. Unbelievable. Never seen anything like it on a 5-on-3.
3: Listen to this crowd.
0: What a moment that was, wasn't it?
2: No, it was, you know, that still brings a smile to my face. That was, you know, something I'll always remember. I still have people coming up and talking about, you know, that play and how loud that building was, you know, in the playoffs. It's a loud enough building as is. And, you know, to see that and the fans, my ears were hurting coming off the bench, exhausted. And so many guys made so many big plays on that penalty kill. Mark Smith, you know, you hear toss the miss saves he made. It was a pretty cool feeling and a pretty special play to be a part of.
0: What about playing for coaches like Daryl Sutter and Ron Wilson over the course of those seasons? That particular play, Ron was behind the bench. You had Daryl for a few years. These were guys that were a little bit different in their approach, but they had similar philosophies about hockey.
2: Yeah, you know, you said that right. You know, they had different approaches to the game. And Daryl, being there as a young kid, I think he helped lay a foundation, allowed me to play as long as I did. You know, he could be rough around the edges when he played, but he wanted you to be sure that you knew this wasn't, you know, it takes work. You know, it takes a certain mentality to play this game for so long. I'm not going to say anybody, but there's a lot of guys that come in and can play, you know, a cup of coffee, you know, 100 games, this and that, and then. But to be able to have an established career and play for a long time is takes a lot of dedication. And I think he helped lay that foundation to allow me to do that. And, you know, and then you get to Ronnie, and Ronnie came in and had a little bit of a different approach, but you learn different things from every single coach and the way they approach the game. He liked his details. He had a lot of video. He was a big video guy. He always had his fun videos to play. And, so you learn from that. Zets was a D coach then, and you know, where I had Paulie Baxter, the original. So again, a little bit more detailed was Zets, you know, going over things and video. Paulie Baxter was more about effort and everything like that as it was in the beginning. So you definitely, you grabbed a lot from every coach you had.
0: You had a trip to the conference final in 2004 against Calgary. That was quite an interesting experience to go down in that, but it was a very, very special time for the Sharks. You had the Edmonton series where you had that great penalty kill, a six-game series. And then it was on to the Colorado Avalanche. You signed a four-year contract to play there. You played a little in Washington, some Calgary, and then Nashville. And then you got back to the San Jose Sharks. And I have to ask you, what about your experience in playing with those other organizations? What did you get out of those experiences? And maybe what did it tell you about what the Sharks were like and coming back and being able to play for them to finish your career?
2: You know, every experience is great. I love my time in Colorado. I got to, you know, again, some great friends that I still stay in touch with. You got, you know, Johnny Lyles. I got to play with Joe Sakic, Peter Forsberg, Adam Foote. To see a different organization. Denver's a great city. My kids were born there. It was a special place, and it was close to probably, you know, hanging my hat in Denver. If, you know, at the end of my career, I didn't know when that was going to end. When you get to the end, you never really know how things are going to play out. I was in Nashville, which also a fantastic city. Unfortunately, it was during the lockout. We missed the first half of the year, and we really never got off on a good foot in Nashville. We ended up missing the playoffs. And, you know, when I got a call to come back to San Jose from, you know, Dougie, I didn't know how long this was going to be. He originally said, you know, you're just coming in for the playoffs as a, you know, an extra body. We got this. Jason Demers gets hurt, and I end up coming in that first round against Vancouver. We sweep them. I had a great first round, and you know, they didn't want to switch things up. And I think that turned into something where, you know, veteran leadership is always something that is good to have around. And I got along well with those guys. And it's such a, a good group there in San Jose, you know, Jumbo, Logan, you know, Pavelski, you know, Patty, you name it, down the road, right? You know, Boiler was there. And I think it's just those such a solid core and such a, you know, a great locker room. And it was so fun to be a part of. And, you know, luckily I got to stick around for a few more years and then I ended up hanging my hat here.
0: One thing you also got to do is represent your country and play in the World Cup. That was back in 2004. You got a couple of assists in that tournament and won a gold medal. Tell us about that.
2: Yeah, that was, you know, another one that was special. It was after the run in Calgary, against Calgary, that the Western Conference final where, you know, I think I really took another step in that, you know, that playoffs personally. You know, when we played Colorado, that was a big hump for us to get over as far as a young youthful team. We, you know, I think I had a great battles against Peter Forsberg. You know, I was matched up against with him a lot and you know, I was able to keep him at a pretty low number. And then, you know, so I think I played, you know, a lot of minutes and a lot of key situations over that run. And it was a lot of fun. And I got noticed by whoever. And I remember, when Wayne Gretzky called me that summer. So, you know, it's obviously something special. You talk about these little milestones and getting a call from Wayne Gretzky to tell you, you know, you made the national team is something that, you know, I'll never forget. And getting to go there, I was slotted in as I believe it was like the seventh or eighth defenseman, Jay Bomeister, as you know, behind. But then, you know, during camp and during some, I think the first game, it turns out, Pronger went down and Ed Jovanovski went down and then somebody else. And I ended up slipping into the lineup and, you know, I slowly, again, you get put in those situations and you succeed in that. And, you know, back then that defensive style of hockey, you know, to the point where, you know, started out not many minutes. And until the end, I was the last guy out on the ice in the winning game, you know? So it was, you know, I was tasked with shutting it down, controlling the lead. And that's what we got out there at the end to do. And, you know, I think I was out there with Niedermeyer. So such a special feeling in Toronto to win, you know, Team Canada for the World Cup. You know, that's a banner thing for me. It's something to hang my hat on. It was pretty cool.
0: You didn't win the Stanley Cup as a player, but winning the World Cup is right up there with that to represent your country. Out of all the teams you played on, I mean, I'm looking at that series against Edmonton. That was a real golden opportunity for the Sharks to win the Stanley Cup. Edmonton ended up going to Game 7 of the final against Carolina before their season ended. But I want to go back to 2002 when you took the Colorado Avalanche to Game 7. Lost 1-0 on that Peter Forsberg goal. Do you think that team with Brian Marchment on the team and so many guys that were so hard to play against, Scott Thornton, Mike Ricci, and Nicholas Sundstrom with that great third line, don't you think that was one of the real opportunities the Sharks had that came close to winning the Stanley Cup?
2: Yeah. You know, like there was a number of times over the course I played for San Jose that I thought we really had the team. That was one that I thought we were phenomenal. And you look at all the little things that happen over the course of a career or a team that can change the trajectory of where that team goes. You know, you win a cup there, you know, it's great. You obviously everybody, you know, the cup, but you know, the next year you'd be better at the knowledge of this, but the next year, if we win that, the team probably doesn't get broken up the next year. And then we don't make it to the Western Conference Finals, where I really thought that was something special in that 0-4 too. We ran into, you know, Kiprasov, Iginla, and a great third line there for Calgary. And, you know, Tampa ends up winning it in 7 in the thing, where I thought we had a great matchup against Tampa. I really thought we could have won that one, you know, and that turns out you lose that one. You end up getting a guy called Joe Thornton. So, and you add all those pieces. And then, you know, I think that Edmonton one hurt, where I remember we were up 3-2. Oh man, I think we were up 2-1 in the series, up 3-2 in the third. They ended up tying that one. And that's the one where, you know, if we win that game, we're up 3-1 and instead it goes to 2-2. You know, Cheech had that great opportunity in overtime. Rolison, I don't know how he makes the save. You know, it seems like we got snake bitten a few times, you know, the wraparound from Temu in that game in 0-2. So it's like, you know, a number of opportunities where you think you have it and it doesn't. But, you know, and I loved our teams when I got traded back here at the end of my career. You know, when LA was going through their run, we played them really hard. You know, I thought we had a lot of great series against them and opportunities to beat them. And if we do that, who knows where we go? So,
0: well, exactly that playoff you referenced in 2013 when you came back. I mean, you took them to Game 7 on the road, and of course, the next year was the real big disappointment. Up 3-0, some injury problems. LA ended up winning the Stanley Cup that year, and they certainly deserved to do that. But that's kind of a low point. But when you talk to young players and you talk about those ups and downs, isn't that the important thing to understand, that every player goes through it and you have to have a kind of an even keel as you approach each game?
2: For sure. I think that's where the game of the NHL can really beat you up and spit you out if you don't maintain that confidence in yourself. You know, you go back to that game, we're up 3-0 and we lose, but you know, there's a lot of games in there where that LA is a good team. You know what I mean? And if you look at the end, sometimes analytics throws you for a loop, but were we really a team that could beat LA by 4-0? Probably not.
0: No.
2: Right. So it comes to turn down, it goes down to the wire. Cause I mean, I think the year before that, when we took them to Game 7, we were the better team over the course of 7 games. You know, I'll argue anybody with that. The chances we had, you know, Jonathan Quick stood on his head. Yeah, we didn't bury the goals at the key times, but you know, that's the funny thing about hockey. You can run into a hot goalie, you can run into a hot player. You look at what Florida did this year, and you know, they're an amazing team, but you look at the guys that they went through, and if you know, you go back, nobody had them picked going as far as they did. And that can happen at the weirdest times. What makes hockey so great? You know, I don't think that anything's predictable. And you know, the teams, it's such a close margin of error. And you go back to what you said, it can spit you out this game, because if you don't have confidence in yourself to rebound after a bad game, rebound after a bad shift, you know, it can become really hard to keep playing.
0: Unfortunately, your career ended in 2015 on a, I don't want to say sour note, but the Sharks ended up missing the playoffs that particular year. But in April of that season, you scored your 38th and final NHL goal.
3: Pavelski gets the rebound, turns to the left circle, throws it back to the point, burns the shot. That's blocked. What a job by Everberg on that play. Held in by the Sharks. Pavelski keeps the pressure on. Feeds a backhander to Burns. In front, chip, score! Scott Hannon in front, chip that shot. He's been in the offensive portion of the offensive zone more than he has his whole season. And that's a beautiful chip for Hannon against the team he used to play for. Scott Hannon, his second goal of the year at 16:35, makes it 1-0 San Jose.
0: How about that, Hanner? The fact that your final NHL goal was assisted by Brent Burns and Joe Pavelski, three of the greatest San Jose Sharks of all time, all on one play.
2: You know what, Dan? I think that was my last game I played as well. It was.
0: I think it was actually.
2: Yeah, that's sort of my claim to fame with Brent Burns. It was a great goal. I was down the play. I get a backdoor tap, and I believe I had 2 points that game where I assisted on him. And then Burnsy shot a puck off my face from behind the net. And I got a pretty bad concussion. It was a pretty scary moment. But, you know, it's probably a fitting way to end my career, getting hit in the face, scoring a goal. You know, and obviously it's such a great career. And I love playing with those guys, still have great friendships with those guys. And, you know, to be able to have a game like that, well, obviously missing the playoffs, that's not the way we wanted it to go out that year. But, you know, I felt really satisfied with my career when it ended. And it was, obviously to have that last play, it's like I could say, it's a story I can tell my kids and some friends when they say, how'd your last game go? And that's how it went.
0: Well, you and your kids, certainly, and your wife, Christina, enjoying a great life here in San Jose. And now part of the broadcast team. I always love having you on the air with me whenever that opportunity arises, and you jump on the TV side as well. What about life in Northern California, and how do you look at it for your kids growing up?
2: You know, I love it. You know, I love the city of San Jose, the Bay Area, you know, sort of growing up here early in my career. Me and my wife met here. And now coming back, you know, down at the rink, they've great playing hockey, coaching the kids, being involved in the grassroots from Learn to Play, you know, getting a chance to work with guys like you on the radio and the TV, you know, talk about veteran leadership. So you guys showing me the ropes there. I think there's so many ties to the city and to the community. The chance to get to surf. I'm a big mountains outdoor guy, and to get to surf and ski in the same weekend. And, I think it's something special. I think it's a great place for kids to grow up. you know, and I love the area.
0: What about the therapeutic value of surfing? I know Paul Kariya has talked about that in his post NHL career, but is that something that, you found too?
2: Yes, for sure. I think, you know, that's the hardest time is that first year out of hockey. It's such a change. So, you know, we talked about it earlier in the interview. It's something where, when did you start? And it was about 3 years old. And, you know, it ends at some point. And it just turned out I was lucky enough for it to end at 37 years old. And, you know, but it's still, no matter what anybody says, when they say, well, what are you going to do after? Are you prepared for whatever? Nobody is. You know, like I said in those stories, it could have been Denver. It could have been Nashville. I could have been back in Vancouver. It turns out I was in San Jose because that's kind of where things ended. You know what I mean? And I'm happy it did. But surfing helped me out because I was able to maintain sort of a structure. I worked out a little differently. I worked out every day. And I surfed probably 3 to 4 to 5 times a week that first year. It was an unbelievable winter for surf. It was, I believe, an El Nino year, and it was just calm and big waves. And me and Mark Nish, you know, a good friend of mine, he, you know, and I got to meet a lot of good people over there. And, you know, I was surfing so much and you know, it's dedicated. It's a little bit, you know, people probably wouldn't think that it's a pretty competitive sport when you get into it. You got to take off from a certain spot and people don't want you in there. And it's, I thoroughly enjoyed the, you know, surfing. It was, you know, and I still do it to this day. So do my kids.
0: So here's the question, given your competitive nature, have you ever surfed Mavericks? And if you haven't, would you ever want to try it?
2: Not a chance. Those guys are something special. You look at those guys and they're the elite athletes. That's something where, you know, I like surfing, but I don't want to get, I don't want to die surfing. And that's a heavy wave. And, you know, those guys are, you know, the best at what they do. And it's something to watch.
0: As we finish up our chat today, Scott, I just want to get some thought for you about where the San Jose Sharks organization is headed right now with Mike Greer as the general manager, obviously with Erik Karlsson moving on and with the team in the state of a rebuild where they want to be competitive and they want to push hard, but they're also looking to the future. How do you look at it as a former player? And what do you say to fans who are about to go through this for the first time in really a long time?
2: Yeah, and that's, and you said it, the first time in a long time. And if you look at the teams, I think they're on the right track. Beersey, I think, has done a phenomenal job since he stepped in with the way he's approached how the team needs to put things together. You know, he's bringing in solid veteran leadership. They're putting together a really good plan with the Barracuda. I got the opportunity to jump out there for the development camp for a little bit and see the new young guys that they brought in. And I can tell you, things are going to be looking a lot different. I like the talent they're bringing in. It could take a while. I don't think this is a quick, easy process. You know, you can get lucky. Don't get me wrong. And I think that they all know that, but the process is there. You know, they brought in a lot of great guys, Todd Marchant, Dougie Waite, you know, Tom Holley. You know, I think they're surrounding themselves with good hockey people. You see Jumbo walking around the rink all the time, bringing in Patrick Marleau. You know, those conversations that I'm sure they're having in that up top. And that's the process and that's the fun. You know, you got a lot of – we're down at the rink skating. You know, Mark Smith comes down. We got little pickup games. And it's just a great atmosphere. And I think that that's important. I think that connection between young and old and seeing the kids and talking to them and being there is a good thing. Gersey's a big guy in that. And, you know, he's in there and it's awesome. And I think the Sharks fans are, you know, should be thrilled at what's going on there right now and be excited about the process. You know, you got the, you know, Musty, I seen him at camp and, you know, Will Smith, those are some guys, they're building blocks for the future and the process is there. You know, how long it's going to take, who knows? You know what I mean? And I think the trade they made with Karlsson, even though it's sad to see, a defenseman of that caliber leave, I think they did a phenomenal job with the return, you know, only eating $1.5 million and, you know, getting some prospects, a first rounder. That's where it starts. You go back and you talk about Patrick Marleau and me getting drafted. So there's your late first rounder. And, you know, maybe it's a high first rounder this year. Maybe it's not. But, you know, that's the process that you need. If you look at the top teams right now, where did they go through and what did they do to get there? Edmonton. And, you know, you look at the teams, you know, Vegas is an outlier. They got to do it through the expansion draft, but still they brought in some good pieces only when they had the good pieces in the minors, right? You were able to bring in a guy like Jack Eichel because you had the stepping stones. And I think that Eichel was really that guy that took him over the top. You watched those playoffs, and I loved the way he played. You know, I didn't get to see him a lot in the East, you know, and he was coming off that big injury, but you look at that playoffs and you watch him play, he was a dominant force. And, you know, look at what Edmonton did with McDavid and everybody. It takes a while. It's not a quick fix. Look at Colorado. How many years of abuse that they had to take to get to the point where they got a Makar and a McKinnon, you know? So it's a process, and I love to see what Grizzly's been doing.
0: Well, I couldn't agree with you more. And, you know, it kind of reminds me of, you know, you have Will Smith and Quentin Musty in the first round in 2023. Kind of reminds me of Andre Zuzan and Marco Sturm in 96. Then you got Marlow and Hannon in 97. And that's basically where we were. And right after that, the Sharks started a lengthy period of qualifying for the Stanley Cup playoffs just about every year and challenging for the Stanley Cup. So as we like to say, every day is one day closer to the first Shark Stanley Cup. And Scott, I know that you're going to be a huge part of that, too. It's great to have you to talk about all these great memories, but also to look forward to a great future. Thanks a lot for joining us today.
2: 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Thanks a lot, Dan.
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0: We're in the spotlight with Michael Misa, promising forward for the San Jose Sharks. Michael, you've spent a full season in the National Hockey League. You've had a lot of experiences. What was the thing that you learned the most?
7: I think the play off the puck. You know, what you're doing away from the puck, I think it's important on the ice. And then I think in general, just the little habits you have to have every day. You know, coming to the rink ready to work, and you know, overall it was a fun year, and I learned a lot, so it was good.
0: Well, you're working with a couple of the other young stars in the game, in Macklin Celebrini and in Will Smith. What do you see in their game that you can pick up?
7: Yeah, no, they're both obviously great players, and you know, for them just being around my age helps too. And yeah, I think learning stuff from them every day, you know, the way they you know, show up to the rink, you know, how dialed they are. And, yeah, I think it's, you know, it's great for me to kind of have guys around my age like that, that I can, you know, talk to about stuff. And, yeah, obviously both great players. So, yeah, lucky to have them.
0: I want to go back to Oakville, Ontario, your hometown, which has produced a lot of NHL players, Sam Gagne, John Tavares, Vic Hadfield among them. And now you're the latest in that round of players from that community. It's a community that's known for its Ford plant, if I'm not mistaken, and a whole bunch of other things too, healthcare and a suburb of Toronto. But what is it about Oakville, Ontario that lends to so many great players coming out of there?
7: Yeah, no, it's a good question. I mean, I think it's a big hockey town. Like you said, there's been a lot of players to come through here. You know, I think Oakville in general, like their program they run, and, you know, a lot of players come through the Oakville Rangers and then get drafted to the OHL and then, you know, further their career out. But, yeah, you know, for me, growing up here has been great. And, you know, being able to train with a lot of good players as well, it's been huge for me. So, you know, I'm proud to be from here. It's a great little city.
0: Tell me a little bit about your family. How many are in your family? What do your parents do? Were they involved in the sport of hockey? Give us their lowdown.
8: Yeah, I mean, I just have my older brother, and you know, my parents, they weren't really hockey people growing up. My mom watched a lot of hockey, but you know, a lot of people in my family, cousins, especially cousins, played hockey growing up. So that's kind of where I got it from, was just watching my cousins at a young age, and you know, realizing this is the sport I love and what I wanted to do. And you know, I can't thank them enough for how much they've done for me over, you know, my career so far. And you know, I'm just trying to get back to them.
0: What do your parents do for a living?
8: My dad is a software engineer, and he works in Toronto, and my mom works for human resources in Hamilton.
0: So obviously your dad being a software engineer, that's perfect for Silicon Valley, right?
8: Yeah, exactly.
0: Tell me a little bit about your brother. I guess with your father being a software engineer, obviously there's a college education background there. Your brother's playing at Penn State. Just give us an idea about the process by which you decided that the OHL was the way for you to go, and that the college hockey option was something that you left aside.
8: Yeah, for me, you know, trying to follow my brother's footsteps a bit. He went to the OHL a year before me, and you know, I wanted to join the OHL. I thought it was the most direct route to, you know, development and trying to make the NHL. They've produced, you know, the most NHL players to this day, the OHL, and you know, it's a great league. I learned a lot in that, so I'm just trying to take what I learned from there and bring it to the next level.
0: What about Penn State, though? Was that ever an option for you to talk to a school like that?
8: You know, I didn't really. I had no conversations with any schools. You know, I think obviously schools reached out to my agent at times, but you know, my path was just trying to make the Sharks, you know, do the best I can with what I'm given.
0: Who were your biggest influences when you were just a young kid starting to play the game?
7: Yeah, I mean, when I first started playing, it was my cousins that got me into it. They all played in the GTHL, and you know, going to watch their games growing up. You know, one of my cousins played with Max Domi, so you'd always see Ty Domi at the games too, and you know, that was pretty a big deal. But yeah, I'd say my cousins were like the first ones to get me into hockey.
0: I suppose you were a Maple Leafs fan growing up.
7: Yeah, I was a Leafs fan for a bit, obviously. Yeah.
0: Was Ty your favorite player, or were there somebody else?
7: I mean, yeah, my favorite player growing up was Mitch Marner. But yeah, I mean, I think seeing him around at games and stuff, he was obviously a huge deal for the Leafs. And but yeah, no, I was a Leafs fan growing up.
0: So what's it like going on the ice in the NHL now as a teenager and lining up against the Vegas Golden Knights and seeing Mitch Marner on the other side?
7: Yeah, I know, pretty cool, obviously. He, like I said, was my favorite player, and, you know, I try to model my game after him in ways and stuff. So, yeah, I mean, I definitely get to, it's cool that you get to play him more now because he's in our conference. So, yeah.
0: Back to Oakville, we, you know, they've got a good Tier 2 program. The Oakville Blades have produced a lot of college players and a lot of juniors. You played in Mississauga, however. What was the reasoning behind that as opposed to playing for the Blades for any extended period? How did that all work out?
7: Yeah, when I was younger, I was going to play for Oakville, but the whole program shut down for a year. So I ended up going to Mississauga, and yeah, I've been with them since I was like 8 or 9, played with them throughout all minor hockey, and we had a good team there. So yeah, I give a lot of credit to Chris Stevenson, our coach there, and yeah, there's a lot of fun years there.
0: Well, pretty obvious that you were spotted as an outstanding young talent at a very young age. And then you decided to play junior hockey. Tell us about the process, about how you got to where you ended up in Saginaw.
7: Yeah, I applied for exceptional status a year early, basically allowing me to play in the OHL as a 15-year-old. And, you know, I was fortunate enough to get that status, and, you know, super grateful for that. And then Saginaw drafted me with that first pick, and spent 3 years there, and it was, you know, I made a lot of great memories. You know, it was a really fun place to play, and we had a lot of good years there. We won the Mem Cup the 1 year, and yeah, it was really, really fun time over there.
0: Well, also, you have a lot of people who influence you personally. I mean, you know, everybody goes off to junior and they're miles away from where they grew up. I suppose you had a pretty good relationship with your Billet family.
7: I did, yeah. My last year, I switched billets, and yeah, I became really close with them over the last couple of years. And like you said, yeah, they're kind of like a second family to me now. So anytime I'm in that area, and I'll definitely go see them. And I got them tickets to come watch me in Detroit. So yeah, it's cool to have, you know, another family like that that can, you know, take care of you and be on your side.
0: Obviously, that's part of what happens in the sport of hockey all over the place, not just with billets, but you've got a kind of a billet situation in your first year in the NHL with the Toffoli family. Tell us how that all came about and what it turned out to be like.
7: Yeah, it was great. You know, he texted me early on in August when I was going to head down there, kind of asked me if I wanted to stay with him for a bit. And, you know, for me, it was a no-brainer to, you know, get that experience and live with Toff. And yeah, I mean, I think it helped me a lot this year, you know, being able to pick his brain whenever I want, and you know, just seeing how he, you know, his routines and what he's doing, you know, I think it really helped me for my first year.
0: Making the jump from major junior to the National Hockey League is a very difficult thing to do. What was the hardest part for you when you stepped forward and got onto the ice in the NHL and started to get some game action and had to compare it to where you were dominating and having over 130 points in the OHL?
7: Yeah, no, I thought I felt good. Thought I, you know, ended off really strong. You know, I think the biggest adjustment was probably just the strength of players and how strong everyone is. But yeah, I thought other than that, the jump was, I thought I handled it well. I did a good job with it. And, you know, I'm just excited to get going next year.
0: How satisfying is it for you to have Igor Chernyshov here? You guys were line mates for at least a little bit in the OHL, and now he gets to the National Hockey League and you're having this experience at the same time. What do you think of that?
7: It's great. I mean, it's cool to see, like you said, we played together for, you know, a year there in Saginaw. We found a lot of good chemistry together. And, you know, I think for us, we're kind of just trying to repeat that over in San Jose. And I thought, you know, we did a pretty good job of it this year. And, you know, there's a lot more to come from us. So.
0: Well, certainly. And the learning experience, too, is dealing with playing hockey as a profession rather than just playing for fun or thinking about and dreaming about getting to the NHL. Now you're playing for your career. And you right away noticed certainly that the people are stronger in the NHL. They react faster. And you ended up having quite an interesting season. You played 7 games in the first half of the year. Then you were down with an injury. Then you went to the World Junior. You had a conditioning experience in the American Hockey League. And you got back to the NHL for the second half of the year and really came on strong. That's a lot of things to kind of put into perspective. But where do you start with that? And what was the most difficult part of it?
7: Yeah, I mean, I think the injury obviously sucks. You never want to miss games. And I think it's a grind to kind of get back and get back up to speed and stuff. But, you know, once I, you know, found my runways, I thought I did a pretty good job with it. And but like you said, yeah, it was a pretty crazy year, kind of being all over the place, getting the different experiences at World Juniors and the AHL. And, you know, for me, I think like everyone's path's a little different. And I honestly think the World Juniors and the AHL both helped me a lot. So, yeah, I think it honestly just helped me make me a better player.
0: A lot of people don't know much about the AHL. They certainly understand the National Hockey League. But in your limited time there, did you get the idea that it's a pretty darn good league?
7: Yeah, it's one of the best leagues in the world. So, yeah, it was definitely a little different than the NHL. Just, you know, guys are... you know, kind of fighting for their life, and you know, guys are running around. There's you know, a lot of physical play, so it's just something you got to take into account. But yeah, like you said, it's a great league, and there's a lot of good hockey down there.
0: Well, you got a lot of mentorship from John McCarthy and the coaching staff there, and of course, the coaches with the San Jose Sharks. But I want to talk also about people like Mike Potenza, who's a strength and conditioning guy and understands everything about nutrition. How often do you consult people like that during the course of your year to figure out what's the best, I guess you could say, mixture for you to be at your best when it's time to get on the ice?
7: Yeah, Potsy was great, you know, talking to him throughout the whole year, having conversations with him weekly about, you know, my routine and what I should be eating, how I should be sleeping, stuff like that. And then obviously you come home for the summer and it's nice that, you know, I've been in touch with him and we kind of got a plan for what I want to do this summer. And yeah, to staying connected with him has been huge. He really helped me.
0: Western Conference teams don't have as many practice days as they do in the Eastern Conference. And so the way that you train and the way that you get your sleep has to be a little bit different with all the travel. How did you get through that? What was the biggest challenge of it? And were there any times in the season where you wondered if you were really prepared to play?
7: Yeah, I mean, it's definitely something you kind of got to work into your own routine. You just got to find something that works for you on long flights, for example, like sleeping a little bit on the plane so you're not, you know, as tired and you can crash right when you get to the hotel, or, you know, maybe what you're eating the night before, or just like how you prepare it. It all kind of comes into play. And I think the best thing is kind of just trying to find a routine that works for you and sticking with it.
0: Did you hit the wall at any point? I suppose maybe not because you were out for a while with an injury, but can you anticipate what it's going to be like being healthy for as best as any player is for 82 games and getting through that grind and then maybe getting to the playoffs?
7: Yeah, no, that's the goal. I mean, to get to the playoffs and go for a run. And, you know, I think by the end of the season, you could kind of tell the games picked up and it was more like playoff hockey. And yeah, it's always the best time. So yeah, that was good.
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0: We're visiting with Michael Misa of the San Jose Sharks, drafted second overall in his draft year. Michael, I want to ask about a couple of your young teammates. We already mentioned the Macklin Celebrini and Will Smith, very talented players from different backgrounds from you. They both played in college hockey. What are the things you notice about each of them that just jump out about them as players?
7: Yeah, you know, I think for Smitty, he's obviously super talented. You know, I think the way he sees the ice and, you know, the way he, how him and Mac kind of have that chemistry together, they're always finding each other, making plays. And, you know, he always has a really good scoring touch. So he's an incredible player. And then there's obviously Mac, and he's, you know, one of the best in the league already. And, you know, we're, like I said, we're lucky to have him. And, you know, the way he's so determined on the ice, how hardworking he is. He's, you know, he's the leader of our team. So, yeah, I think, you know, everyone's on board with him. And, yeah, it's pretty cool to, you know, see what those two have done so far.
0: What do you learn about playing away from the puck when you watch Macklin out there?
7: Yeah, I think it's just his he's really relentless. You know, he's, like I said, he's hardworking. He never takes a shift off. So it's something that, you know, I've learned there's, you know, never shifts off, never nights off. You got to always, you know, just be ready to go. And that's something I've kind of picked up from him.
0: But you also can't score on every play, and you can't, you know, make that great back check on every play. Sometimes you just have to pick your spots. Was that something that every player has to go through in the NHL to understand how to get through a year?
7: Yeah, I mean, I think everyone knows there's ups and downs. And I think for me and players in general, it's just got to stick with it. You know, some days you're not going to feel the best. And, you know, I think the best things is coming to practice the next day and, you know, wanting to, you know, improve. So, you know, for that next game, you're ready. And, yeah, but it's just, I think it's something you got to, you know, adjust to and not get, you know, worked up at yourself. If you have a bad game or an off game, you just kind of got to keep pushing.
0: Well, you really came into the OHL with an explosion, obviously with exceptional status. You get to play at a very young age. Bobby Orr was also very young when he played for the Oshawa Generals back in the 1960s, but that was really rare back then to see somebody that was much younger playing against older players. How do you think that has prepared you for going up against men in NHL training camps, playing against guys that are much older than you?
8: Yeah, I think it's something I've had to deal with. Like you said, I entered the OHL at 15, so everyone's kind of, you know, much older, stronger than me. And you know, for me, I think it's more just listening in the room and taking advice from older guys on the team and, you know, seeing how I can improve my game. Because, you know, like you said, there's a lot of grown men out there, and you know, it's a stronger, faster game. So just learning day by day is you know, on and off the ice what I'm going to do.
0: What about the off the ice part? After all, when you were in the OHL, you were much younger in many respects than the other guys on the team. What's that like to go through that and have to kind of upgrade your maturity a little bit?
8: Yeah, totally. I think, yeah, for me, I've been dealing with a lot of older players in my career, so it forced me to, you know, gain maturity quicker, you know, learn the right way and how to kind of be a pro. You know, you see all these older guys' work ethics and just the stuff they're putting in the gym and how they're treating their bodies off the ice, what they eat. So it's great to, you know, be here now and finally, you know, get to experience that.
0: I want to talk about the art of the faceoff. You're a center iceman, and obviously you're going to be asked to win a lot of very important draws. What did you learn about taking faceoffs in the NHL from people like Mike Ricci and from the coaching staff that you work with this year?
7: Yeah, Reach, Olms, you know, there was a lot of guys that helped me out this year with faceoffs. Delandria, Gaudette, all those guys, we used to take faceoffs together, you know, after morning skates and just work on little things. And then, like, some of the coaches would, you know, give us pointers, kind of see, like, what we're doing, test some things out against, you know, like Delhi and Gods and see, you know, what we see different and what we're doing the same. So just stuff like that, I think, obviously helps for the game. And then, you know, before the game, you're doing video on the other team centers just to see what they do. Because I think it's really important to kind of start with the puck and have possession. So, yeah, I mean, faceoffs are huge for me, and I think they're a huge part of the game.
0: What a lot of people don't understand is you guys are the best players in the world, but yet you spend a lot of your time working on the most basic things, skating, stick handling, face-offs, back checking. These are things that that kids don't like to do, but they're things that they have to do if they want to be the best in the world, wouldn't you say?
7: Yeah, I think, like you said, it's spot on there. I mean, you gotta get all the basic things down and just keep practicing at repetition and yeah, I mean, I think we did a lot of that.
0: How do you decide whether you're going to take an optional skate? Sometimes the coaches do that, and especially, you know, the morning of the game. When do you decide that your body needs to rest, and what are the signs that you feel when that happens, if there are any?
7: I mean, sometimes we'd have optional morning skates. Sometimes it'd be a full morning skate. I think for some older guys, it's kind of just depending on how they're feeling. But for me, specifically, I like to morning skate usually the day of, like, just get out there for 15-20 minutes, just feel the puck, get my legs moving.
0: How big is a routine to you, the idea that you're doing the same thing every single day? If you do all those things, then you score a couple of goals that night, you want to replicate that the next day all the time?
7: Yeah, I mean, I think so. If you score a couple of goals in a game and you had a, you know, good day, good routine, then yeah, I'd keep doing that.
0: What was the hardest part of your first season in the NHL? Besides, you know, I know the injury was a big part of that, but mentally, what was the greatest challenge?
7: Yeah, I think you kind of said it was just that injury kind of, it was a little, you know, draining mentally on me, just being out for so long. I was out for a couple months, basically. So the hardest part was just to, you know, stay motivated every day and, you know, just realize it's going to get better eventually. And, you know, it was a grind to kind of get back up to speed, but you know, injuries are part of the game, so you just kind of got to get through them.
0: With Macklin Celebrini having such a successful first couple of years, and now already one of the premier players in the game, fourth in the running for the Hart Trophy in his second season, and one of the final three in the running for the Ted Lindsay Award, presented and voted upon by the NHL players, that presents an interesting scenario for somebody like yourself, because when you have somebody that's so special like that steps right in and automatically has success, everybody starts saying, well, the next 18-year-old is going to do the same thing, but yet everybody develops a little differently. Did you ever feel any expectation there because of that, or any pressure?
7: No, I mean, I like playing with him and knowing that he's on our team. You know, he's a great person to be around. And for me, it's kind of just learning stuff from him. Like you said, he's already one of the best players in the league. So, you know, whenever I can learn from him or pick his brain, it's awesome. So, you know, I'm really happy about that.
0: Well, we know you're going to get there, too. You're going to be one of the best players in the league on your own pace. And obviously, that's something that everybody in San Jose is excited about seeing. What about the whole makeup of this team? The fact that there's a lot of excitement around the Sharks, not just about Macklin and Will, but about yourself, about young players on the team like Sam Dickinson and goaltender Yaroslav Askarov. And it looks like that there's something very special being built here. Is that something that you feel?
7: Yeah, definitely. We got so much talent on our team, and I think it's an exciting time for San Jose.
0: What about the fact that in your first season in the NHL, the team that was out of the playoffs had a tremendous improvement, going from 52 points to 86, and really taking a step forward and being in the hunt until the end of the season? What did that feel like to be part of that?
7: It was fun. It was so much fun. I mean, you know, like I said earlier, playing in those late games, you know, that every point matters. I mean, every point matters throughout the whole season. But, like, as you come down to those final games, you really got to, you know, try and find, you know, 2 points and win. And, you know, we did that for a bit. And I think it was fun to be a part of. So.
0: We've talked a little bit about your brother, Luke, who plays at Penn State. What kind of a player is he?
7: Yeah, he's probably my biggest supporter, and I think I'm his biggest supporter. We got each other's backs. It's great to have kind of a brother around your age too, so you can, kind of go through similar processes. He got drafted a couple years before me, so it's been cool to kind of share this ride with him. And I got no doubt he's going to eventually play in the NHL. He's been doing good things at Penn State, and I'm excited for his journey as well. So it's pretty cool to have a brother kind of going through the same things.
0: Well, this brother has Macklin Cetarini and Will Smith to play with in San Jose, but your brother Luke has Gavin McKenna. Any scouting reports on Gavin? I know you know him pretty well.
7: Yeah, no, I got to know Gav well over World Juniors too, and yeah, he's a great guy, and I got no doubt he's going to do well. So he's a great player.
0: What makes him an outstanding player?
7: I think he's just really smart. He's one of the smartest players I've played with. The way he, can slow the game down. He kind of reminds me of Kucherov in ways sometimes, where he slows the play down and plays to the speed he wants to play to. And we saw a lot of glimpses of that over the World Juniors, and he had a great year at Penn State. So he's going to do a lot of great things in the league. And he had a great year at Penn State. So,

0: living with veteran players. Will Smith is spending a lot of time with Patrick Marotto, staying with him. And in many respects, some of the aspects of your game remind me of the way Patty was when he was an 18, 19-year-old. Have you had much time to spend with him to talk about the game?
1: Not as much. Marlo, I still obviously talk to him a lot around the rink and stuff. You always see him come by the rink sometimes, and like him and Jumbo, just having both those, you know, they're both Hall of Famers, and having them around, it's pretty cool.
0: What about Joe Thornton and what his presence in the Sharks dressing room even now was like?
1: Yeah, it's always great seeing him there at the rink, and you know, he knows how to make the boys laugh, and yeah, I got to know him well over this year. Last year, I went to his house for a couple of dinners, and you know, still stay in touch with him. So he's been great for me.
0: What's the biggest thing that you have to work on in the summer?
1: Everything, Dan. I think I gotta, you know, keep getting faster, keep getting stronger. Obviously, put some weight on in the gym, but then spending a lot of time on mobility, stretching. Just don't want to, you know, I want to come into the season healthy and not have to worry about any injuries. So that's another big part of it, I think, for me.
0: A lot of it is how you prepare the body. You talk about stretching. A lot of people say that that's not really that important, but you can eliminate a lot of injuries when you do stretch properly, especially on the day of a game, but every time you're on the ice. But what about that strength factor, the fact that you need to be stronger to get through 82 games and then even a long playoff run?
1: Yeah, exactly. You want to, you know, have the endurance, have the strength to last 82 games and, you know, hopefully go for a playoff run. And it kind of all stems from what you do in the summer and, you know, how you're preparing yourself to come into the season.
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3: We're getting to know Michael Mesa of the San Jose Sharks a little bit better today in the Spotlight.
0: What do you like to do when you're away from the rink? What's your favorite pastime?
1: I mean, my days are kind of just like workout, skating, and then I'll go golfing. Like go golfing with some of my buddies or my brother. Maybe grab some dinner on a patio after and then call it a night. That's usually what my days look like right now.
0: But you have to cook the right food. Are you a good cook yet?
1: Yeah, I'm getting there. I've been on the barbecue a little bit with my dad, helping him out. Make some breakfast. Normally my mom's still making the dinner, but I help out as much as I can. They've been teaching me some stuff because I gotta know some cooking skills for next year. So,
0: well, some of the guys are really good at it, and they've had a few competitions in the barbecue. So I think maybe you gotta maybe initiate that next year. I think that'd be pretty good, wouldn't you?
1: I agree. Yeah, we'll get to that.
3: By the way, on a game day, what's your favorite pregame meal?
4: Well, normally I'm just chicken, rice, and broccoli. Like, that's my go-to. In the U.S. too, it's nice because they do have that Chick-fil-A sauce. I'll always add that with my chicken. I've been liking it, and then, yeah, that's I've been doing that for the last couple of years.
3: Who was the biggest influence in your hockey playing life, would you say?
4: Probably my brother and my cousins, just because they're all older than me and they all played. You know, my cousins really got me into the sport, watching them at a young age playing the GTHL and follow their games. Then just for my brother as well, he's a little older than me, you know, saw him go through the OHL, the draft, and kind of follow in his footsteps. So yeah, I'd say them.
0: You mentioned you're going to be very well prepared, you're going to work really hard. What's the biggest challenge for the Sharks to get to that next level? What do you see in the Pacific Division and the rest of the league that's going to push you back and make you step forward and earn that playoff spot?
1: Yeah, it's a good question. I mean, I thought, you know, we had a really good year last year and you know, made a huge jump, like everyone knows, and I think we kind of got to just keep sticking to that. Like, we got a great team, so it's kind of hard to say like what we have to do, but you know, I think once the season comes around, I think, you know, we'll be ready, and I got no doubt we'll you know, try to make that playoff push.
3: If you were to describe a way or a couple of characteristics, if you were to say, what kind of a hockey player am I, how would you say it?
4: I think the first thing that comes to mind is probably just creative. You know, I like to see the ice with my vision. I think I'm, you know, fast, playmaker kind of all over the ice, but the first word is probably just creative. Especially in the offensive zone, just like to make plays, and you know, I think I see the ice very well.
3: One thing that creative players do is they make the most use of their time, and in fact, they even create more time for themselves. Would you say that's something that you try to do?
4: Yeah, you know, I think

0: carrying the puck in the offensive zone. I like to, you know, slow the play down a lot, you know, find my next option, and always try and make the right play.
1: You seem to also be, given your stats, you like to make your teammates better and get the puck to them for a lot of goals.
0: Yeah, absolutely. I mean, I've always been, I think more now, I'm on a two-on-one, it might be shot first, but if the pass is always there, I like to just make that play and, you know, make my teammates feel good about themselves.
1: We look forward to seeing a lot of that on the ice. Thanks a lot, Michael, for being with us.
2: Thanks, Dan. Appreciate you having me.
3: The Shark Spotlight is a presentation of the San Jose Sharks Audio Network.
4: Got a killer lineup. Anything's possible. 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
1: We're in the spotlight with Yaroslav Askarov of the San Jose Sharks, one of the most exciting young goaltenders in the entire National Hockey League. And Yaroslav, first of all, thanks for being with us. I would like to talk to you a little bit about how it all started for you. You were born in Omsk, which is a long way from St. Petersburg. But tell us a little bit about your early life. How long did you live in Omsk? When did you move to St. Petersburg? And when did you start playing hockey?
2: So I was starting to play hockey at 7 years old. So me and my dad, we was on the hockey game, and like the first pro league in Russia, and we was watch the game, and the one buddy from not my side, from like father's side, he was like, "What do you think about this young guy? He would like to try the goal." You know, I was 7 years old, and in that moment we had some. It's so hard to explain. It's hard to say on English. So whatever. I was me and my dad on a few days after that conversation. We just skipped that conversation.
1: Yeah.
2: Like a few days after, me and my dad, we was went to like a hockey shop, like bought everything, like bought like skates, whatever, like jersey, couple more hockey equipment, and went to like practice.
1: And that was in Omsk?
2: That was in Omsk, right.
1: And how you were 7 years old?
2: I was 7 years old, on the ice being like 70 or 60 people in the same moment.
1: Sure.
2: And so that was pretty good.
1: Now, were you
2: Coach picked me.
1: Were you always interested in being a goalie, or did you start at another position?
2: So I've been like probably 6 months like a player, and after that like my first coach, he was like watching me. I was pretty good. I was pretty good player. I was scored a lot.
1: Really?
2: But I was like, you don't have like goalies in that moment, like you 7 years old, and you score a goal, and like 10 seconds after, like the other people scoring you goal. And you just always like tight or something, like score, tight score. And I was start thinking about like how I can manage that, how I can fix it. And I was like the first guy who did like the back check, and I was like stayed between the pipes in just player equipment, and I was trying to save the puck. And one day my first coach asked me, well, do you want to use like the goalie pads, goalie gloves? Do you like to try it? We'll see how it's going to be. I'm just like, yeah. Why not? And from that moment, so I'm staying in it.
1: What was it like to put the pads on for the first time? I mean, when you actually did it, did you just fall in love with it right away?
2: Yeah, because like nobody could score high, because like everybody was shooting on the ice, and I was like, oh my god, I'm so good. Now it's way harder, but like, and I was like, all right, I find my spot. Because I was like so happy, you know, like no one can score. I was like, nice, it's way easier. Because like to be like a player, I have to do like many things. To be a goalie, just stay between the pipes.
1: Now, interesting.
2: I'm too lazy.
1: Interesting. You're not lazy. Interesting story about this is that Andrei Vasilyevsky, who's an outstanding goaltender, when he first started playing, he's left-handed, and so he wanted to catch with his right hand like you. But where he grew up, there wasn't any right-handed catching equipment, so he had to learn how to catch left-handed, and that's how he plays now in the NHL. Did you have any trouble like that, or did they always have the right equipment for you, or how did that work?
2: Like the first 2 weeks, I was trying to be a lefty too, and after I couldn't save anything, like, and I was like, ugh. In the same moment, my dad was ordered like from U.S. or Canada some like gloves, and I was waiting for 3 or 4 months, I believe so. And for that moment, I was used player gloves. So, like, just like regular ones.
1: I don't know if you know this, but one of the greatest goaltenders of all time, his name was Bill Dernan. He played for the Montreal Canadiens back in the 1940s. And he played with regular gloves, mm-hmm. so he could catch sometimes left-handed, and then sometimes he would catch right-handed. You never thought about trying that, did you?
2: I've never thought it, but I will see.
1: Maybe in practice maybe one of these days.
2: One in the, yeah.
1: I'll have to show you the pictures. It's really fascinating because he was also a captain of the Montreal Canadiens back when they allowed a goalie to be a captain. So he was a pretty unique individual.
2: Ooh, I've never heard it.
1: I'll show it to you.
2: What are you thinking about, like, he's used, like, which stick he's used, like, the right crew or, like, whatever, like...
1: Back then, the sticks were flat. Yeah.
2: Got it.
1: So he could just switch anytime he wanted. Sometimes, I don't know if he did it by period, but I think he could do it. Each period, he could catch differently. And, of course, when the shooter comes at you, that's a different way to plan, right?
2: Yeah, absolutely. That's something interesting.
1: One other thing that you like to do is related to the history of hockey in Northern California, and that is you're not afraid to handle the puck. And back in the day when the California Golden Seals played in Oakland, that was the first NHL team in this area, in Oakland, they had a goalie named Gary Smith, and his nickname was Suitcase because he kept getting traded all the time. But he used to not trust his defensemen. And so what he used to do was actually stick handle the puck past center ice. And they made the rule that you couldn't go past center ice or you get a penalty because of him. And so that's kind of interesting because you like to handle a puck. You're not going to go past center ice. But when did you really start to enjoy handling the puck as a goalie?
2: I would say pretty much like all the time. Because like I've been because like in Russia we have a pretty cold winter. So that's why I was played like a player every winter at on the street. Like I have a, you know, on my street where I was lived, I had an ice rink, like whatever, like 100 feet from my home. So I've been a player for every winter for 2 months.
1: Wow, that's fascinating. And of course, that's a big part of the life in Russia, especially central Russia where Omsk is. I mean, it's pretty cold winters, not a lot going on. It's
2: very similar with Winnipeg, like during the summer. I'm saying like during the summer, during the winter time.
1: Yeah, it's the wind is blowing and there's nothing there. It's just straight. The wind goes straight in 50, 60 miles an hour. Pretty cold.
2: It's pretty cold, yeah, right.
1: So your dad's name is Vladimir. Did he play hockey at all? Did he play any sports?
2: He was played football, whatever he was growing up. And
1: how about your mom or your family members? Who's in your family?
2: My mom, dad, just never.
1: Do you have brothers and sisters?
2: Young brother, like 10 years younger than me.
1: Wow.
2: But he's a smart guy.
1: What does he do?
2: He's like working in school, like...
1: He's a teacher?
2: Going to school.
1: He's a student.
2: Going to school. Student, like, yeah.
1: Well, he is 10 years younger than you, yeah, so he's still got a ways to go.
2: 13, 13 years old, so.
1: Does he play hockey or no?
2: No. Like I said, he's a smart guy. So we have one athlete in our family, and the other guy is going to be, like, the smartest. Maybe going to be IT, we'll see.
1: That'd be good. Next generation of IT geniuses.
2: Yeah, absolutely.
1: When did you move to St. Petersburg, and how did that happen? Did it happen because of a job change, or did it happen because you were starting to be really good in hockey and somebody was noticing you?
2: It was like we had invite from like St. Petersburg, like the team, like the junior team was inviting me and my family, was believe in me, and like thanks for my family because they did like they changed the city, they changed job, everything, so, like. Because me, just they was believing me, and they're like, "All right, let's try it. Why not? We'll see how it's gonna be." And me and my dad, we lived together for 1 year in St. Petersburg. So like, mom and my brother was stayed in Omsk for 1 year. We was kind of like, just went to St. P for a check. You know, like it could be. Be more worse than was happened, you know, like, and but everything was okay. That's why after 1 year my mom and my brother came to St. P as well. So, and from that time I've been 12 or 13 years old at that moment.
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1: We're visiting with Yaroslav Askarov of the San Jose Sharks, talking a little bit about where he's from and what made him the person he is and the goaltender that he is. I want to talk about St. Petersburg because that's currently the traditional capital of Russia. That's where the Tsar lived during that time. Now it's one of the most beautiful cities in Russia. Did you know much about the history when you moved there, and did you get to appreciate that at all?
2: So absolutely, it's a great city. I love the city. And when I went there, like the first year, I wasn't know anything about the city, but I was like been in school in that moment, and so I was kind of like, we had a couple lessons, like the story, like the St. Petersburg story. Mm-hmm. It means like the lesson about like the St. P and all of that stuff, about like the history. So, but now I know more than like 10 years ago. So,
1: do you spend time there in the summer now, or do you go back to Omsk, or what do you do?
2: I'm going to St. P most of the time. I'm still going to Omsk for like a couple days to see my grandmother, grandfather, and a couple buddies still living in Omsk. But like most of the summertime, I'm spending in St. Petersburg.
1: Well, I noticed from the maps it's a long drive to get to Omsk. You pretty much have to fly.
2: Yeah, it's 3.5 hours flight. So, yeah.
1: So when you get to St. Petersburg, now you're playing at a higher level of hockey, obviously, and you play higher level in junior, you get a chance to represent your country in like the under 18s, you know, the tournaments and so forth. When did it really start to become real for you that you might be able to be a professional? How old were you when you thought that maybe you could be a professional?
2: 16 or 17 probably, because before that age, I've never always thought about it, because I was thought like, When I was young, I was for like the first league, the players who's playing there, they also have like the job on the side. So it's kind of like they just playing the game. In the morning, they go on somewhere to work. I felt like they split the two jobs. That's was my thing when I was young. That's why probably since like I've been like 16 or 17.
1: Did you know that in the NHL that used to be that way a long time ago?
2: Yeah, I heard something, but like, didn't know a lot.
1: Maurice Richard, who's one of the greatest goal scorers ever, the trophy is named for him. Mm-hmm. He actually had another job in a factory during his time with the Canadiens, mm-hmm. until one point where they started to pay a lot more money, mm-hmm. and the league got to become more popular, largely because he scored all those goals, mm-hmm. and was such a big deal. It's amazing how the game has grown. Mm-hmm. But what about in Russia? The fact that the KHL is there, you got a chance to play in the KHL when you were 17 years old, which is very unusual, especially for a goaltender. What's that league like?
2: It's hard to say because I was played there like 15 games in 3 seasons. So like that's not many games, you know, like when you play just like 5 to 6 games per season there, it's all hard to tell. Like, just it's not a bad league, that's pretty good league, like with some good teams, some good, pretty skilled players too. Like, the change with like NHL and AHL, probably like the size, the ring size there, it's a little bit bigger, just a little bit, not like the huge one. That means you have more time on the ice to make decision to find somebody who's still open, you know, like it's special like for the players. Like for the goalie have more time too. I mean, like after the shot, if pucks go to the corner after you, kind of like after rebound, pucks goes to the corner, you have more time to recovery. So that's the big difference between these two leagues.
1: Are all the rinks wider there, all of them Olympic size, like 200 by 100, or are some of them like the NHL?
2: Probably. It's not like Olympic size anymore, but like they did like a little bit, they made a little bit like smaller, but it's still bigger than here.
1: What was the most interesting city that you played in, whether you played there, obviously you played in St. Petersburg, mm-hmm. but what was the most interesting city you traveled to?
2: I would say Kazan. It's like couple hours flight from St. P in Moscow. Mm-hmm. It's a pretty good city. Because like the Moscow, like pretty big for me, like too big. It's like New York, you mm-hmm. know, like traffic, like it's pretty bad there. So that's why I picked Kazan way better.
1: Well, the history of Kazan, too. I mean, Alexander Nevsky, that's the whole history of that whole time. During that period of Russian history was very, very important. Did you ever get all the way out to Khabarovsk?
2: Once or twice.
1: That's a long flight.
2: And especially like the winter time, that was a great experience there.
1: I'll bet. It's even colder there, isn't it?
2: You know, Celsius, minus 38, minus 40. I would say it's
1: Winnipeg.
2: It's like Winnipeg, yeah. It's very close.
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1: We're talking with Yaroslav Askarov of the San Jose Sharks in this edition of the Sharks Spotlight. So you're drafted in the first round of the NHL draft. That's a real honor. 11th overall by the Nashville Predators. Were you at the draft? Did you know you were going to get drafted? How did you find out? And tell us a story about it.
2: I was like, what are like my friends, my family was sending to me like the ratings and stuff. And I was like, I was kind of like new before draft. I have to go like first round somewhere like between or maybe like the second early. Mm-hmm. So, and I was like, I didn't know anything about it. That's why I was like, oh, it's something interesting, but I never was talk with somebody about it. So that's why that was something new for me. And we had like the season in that moment. So that's why I was like, my full focus was on my regular season. And so that's why I was like, that's pretty cool. But like, again, I had like the game probably in that moment, like in the draft time. So that's why I was like, all right, that's great. It's great, but like, I've never was thought about it in that moment, because like only probably after the season, whatever, like my contract was ending, and I was like ready to go to US. I was realized about like that's like you said, it's something special.
1: When you were growing up, who were your favorite goalies?
2: I had like. Mostly like the Russian goalies. Mm-hmm. It's like Bobrovsky, Vasilevsky, like Shesterkin, Sorokin, all of that guys. And also like the Finnish guys, like Rinne and Saros. Like.
1: Interesting, because they were part of the Nashville organization, right? Jussi Saros, what kind of a teammate was he?
2: He was a good teammate, pretty good, pretty quiet guy. So we was handled pretty well, I think so.
1: So you followed them when you were growing up, and did you know much about Yevgeny Nabokov?
2: I was watching him like, and back to 2008 or 2009 when he's played in the national, national Russian team. Mm-hmm. I was watching that tournament, and I was like, I was new him, yeah, and I know he's like Russian legend, and who's like played in NHL, so.
1: He's one of the top goalies in terms of wins ever.
2: Like, especially like when I was that age, for me, he was like, you know, like somewhere in the mountains. I was like, he's like legend.
1: So what's it like to work with him?
2: It's a great experience, you know. That's the honor to work with him, with Spearsy. Like both these guys, like we have pretty good like the goalie core. So every day you learn something. Like maybe like not a lot every day, but like just step by step, like little step by little step.
1: Sometimes too, after a game, you might learn something about what you did by looking at your video. Do you do that much with Spearsy and with Nabby, looking at video?
2: Yeah, like not like in the same day, but like a few days after the game, we watch a little bit, because you kind of like you take it in brief. You know, like, is right after the game, you kind of, like, sometimes can be too emotional, too much smiling, like me. So that's why after a couple days after, you kind of, like, take a little recovery. And like you said, you're ready to watch, you're ready to learn something new. You can see, like, there's some mistakes and stuff. So that's, I mean, for me, that's better to, I mean, like, better to do that a few days after the game.
1: Tell us about the American Hockey League. You got to play in Milwaukee, and you played for the San Jose Barracuda. And when you were with the Barracuda, you were a top goaltender in the American Hockey League without question. Your playoff experience playing against a team like the Colorado Eagles, and you were so strong in those games. Do you think that that experience was good for you to get better?
2: I think so, yeah, absolutely. Because, like, I would say every game kind of, like, getting better you. But, like, the playoffs, that's something special. That's the different sport. So I think so. Like, the playoff game, getting better you, and two times, I mean, twice better than regular season, getting you better, like, just once. But, like, the playoff game, like, twice better. That was the great sign, because, like, the first two playoff years here, because with Milwaukee, I wasn't that good, because, like, I wasn't playing that good. That's why this was the good sign for me, because I can't play in the playoff.
1: When Jussi Saros was signed to an 8-year contract and they brought in Scott Wedgwood, it was an opportunity for you to maybe move on and come to San Jose. What did you know about the San Jose Sharks before you came here? Did you know anything about San Jose at all?
2: I know, like, you guys, like, the love Russian guys here.
1: It's true.
2: You always have, like, the bunch of Russian guys there. And I was new only in that. Literally, yeah.
1: You didn't know about the weather or about the city or about Silicon Valley or anything?
2: Yeah, I was like the new guy in the U.S. I was to learn something every day. I was being, like, in Nashville, like Milwaukee, and most of like the east side, U.S. That's why I've never been, like, on this beautiful side. Just like the weather here, unreal. Like, the views here, it's something special to live in here.
1: What about playing hockey here, coming through that Shark Head when the fans start to get excited? It's a good place to play, isn't
2: it? That's great. Like, the fan base here, like I said, on the exit meetings, that's great. Special. I was talking with, like, many guys here about, like, how that's been, like, where, like, a couple of years ago. I mean, like, not a couple of years ago, but, like, when the Sharks have been in the playoff. And I've seen that crowd, and it's going to be interesting to get it back, you know. We're going to try.
1: Well, I don't think there's any doubt it's going to happen. What do you think about the fact that this team has so many good players in your age group? I mean, you're one of them, but you've got Macklin Celebrini a couple of years younger. You've got Will Smith. You've got Chernyshov now coming to the team. He's a young kid. These guys are all really talented hockey players. Are you excited about what's going to happen?
2: Oh, yeah. Super excited, actually, because, like you said, we have a bunch of young, talented guys. So he's going to be growing up every year, and it's going to be interesting.
1: The way that your coach talks about it, he said, there's light at the end of the tunnel. That's kind of the way he describes it. That means you can see the future.
2: That's a good sentences. I agree with that.
1: Tell me about your first start for the San Jose Sharks. You played St. Louis, and that was kind of a crazy way to begin, wasn't it?
2: Yeah. I still remember that.
1: Well, tell us about your memory.
2: This was like the first shift or something like that. And that was like the dream. I would stop the puck, play with the puck, play on the glass. And that was like crazy play by them. Like, I can't remember who that was. He's like the stop the puck and did a great play. That was super quick. And I was like, uh-oh, all right, it's time to go to the locker room right away. Nah, I was like, all right. So that's happened already. So we still have like 59 more minutes. That's hockey. That's game. Can happen everything. So take like whatever, like took like the huge breath, exhale. All right. It's like forgot that moment. We're still doing it. We're still playing the game.
1: Is that how you handle it? I mean, you basically
2: usually
1: just take a deep breath and move on?
2: Usually, and move on, yeah, because like the life's going on always. You have to move forward if you want to grow up.
1: How about the way that your teammates were at that time when that happened? I mean, were they encouraging? Were they say, don't worry about it, well, let's just keep going, or what happened?
2: It's like, I can't remember who's been like from like the players, but Blake had been on the bench in that moment. Blake was there, and he was helping me a lot in that moment too. He was like, Aski, it's not a big deal. Just play your game. It's all right, just chilling, buddy.
1: Who said that?
2: Blakey. Oh. Blakey was there on the bench in that moment, so. And a couple D's, probably Mario, I would say. Yeah, Mar probably said it to me as well. Like, just take a breath. Just everything's okay. Just keep it going. It's all right.
1: Well, your team picked up a point in that game, right? Yep. Yeah, it was a shootout loss, and then... Right. The next time you were on the ice was a couple days later. You played LA and you won 7-2. So all was well again, right?
2: Right. Like I said before, like just take a breath and moving on, excel and just keep it going. You never know what's gonna be like. Just keep focused on the next shot.
1: Goaltenders are typically artistic people for whatever reason. They like to think a little bit differently. They're very creative. You have a lot of creative artwork on. You've got a lot of tattoos. When did you decide to get your first tattoo, and what was it?
2: The first time when I started to think about to get like some tattoo, I've been like 16. But my dad said it to me like, hey, buddy, you don't have anything here, not yet. So listen, just whatever, you're going to be like at least 18. You will come back to, you know, you will think it one more time if you actually... will want to do it, you're gonna do that. And I was 19. I was back to that idea when I've been like 19, and I was did like the dead half, like the arm. So I'm not gonna tell what does that mean. Probably next time. I just hear like it's like many different things. It's like something like I forgot that word. It's something like mine. How do you call it?
1: Spirit, heart?
2: Probably. But like, I don't want to like explain it now. Maybe like next time.
1: Yeah. All right. Yeah. We'll figure it out.
2: We'll do it later.
1: One thing I notice is that there's a lot of English in here. Why so serious? That's something about
2: hungry.
1: Stay hungry.
2: Yeah. And like the last hope.
1: Last hope. Tell me about last hope and why you chose to put it on your neck.
2: It's like two things. Like the one of... that's more about like the God. So the people start to thinking about him when you are in a bad situation in your life. You just, please, can you help me? That's not good. And I'm like, you have to think about him like pretty much all the time. It doesn't matter where you now, like in a good situation, in a bad situation, you just, every time you have to say like, thank you. It's like kind of like memory for me, the good memory, the last hope. And like the second one, like I'm the goalie.
1: So you're the last hope.
2: So like, yeah, if like the forward have like a mistake, we have these. If these have a mistake, we have a goalie. So like the goalie, like only like the net can, like where like you're like the last hope.
1: So that means that the rest of the team thanks the goalie and the goalie thanks God.
2: Right. Yep.
1: Are you in the Russian Orthodox Church like most Russians?
2: Yeah.
1: So that's really interesting. So that's a part of you that's very spiritual. You really want to be thankful. Mm-hmm. You appreciate. But what about your day-to-day life? What about the way that you prepare? How hard during the off season do you work on training off the ice? What else do you do to stay in shape?
2: The smart people around me, so they try, they build me. They trying to teach me some like the stuff how I have to work like off the ice. When I've been in summer like at the Russia, like where like the first couple months there, like the off season, I was trying to be in a different sport. So really? That means try to find something new, try to change like, you know, not your mind, but trying to play different sports. That helps to your head, helps to your, what are like the game sense, you know. You kind of like take a little bit off the ice, getting like rest, and you start to think, you know, you're playing the soccer, you think a little bit different because it's different sport. If you're playing like the basketball, Like, that's a different sport too. You can, like, the different, like...
1: Well, it wires your brain differently, right? The electricity goes in a different way.
2: Yeah, it's pretty healthy too. It's pretty good stuff. So especially like the off season.
1: I don't know anything about your personal life. Do you have a girlfriend, a wife? Do you have any children? What's your future?
2: I have a wife for the last four years. So
1: where did you meet her?
2: I met her like in Russia. Like no kids, not yet.
1: That'll take time. That'll take care of itself.
2: But too young.
1: And does she have a profession?
2: She was like graduated, like in the last year. She was finished the school in the last year.
1: In Russia?
2: In Russia, yeah.
1: Where'd she go to school?
2: She's architecture. That's a good stuff.
1: That's so for
2: hopefully,
1: sure.
2: Hopefully, she's gonna make a lot of money. I'm just gonna be chilling like that. I'm kidding.
1: What would it mean to you to be the goaltender for the Sharks to win a Stanley Cup? What would that mean to you?
2: It's a great question. It's not an easy question. So that means it's a long way, and you have to work pretty hard every day, like off the ice, on the ice. And have to be like a great person, like the great player. And we have to, not like I have, but like we have to build the great like relationship in the locker room as well. Because like I think so, that means it means a lot as well. Because like the good team, it means like not only like on the ice, it means like off the ice as well. So we have to have like really great group in the locker room as well. So like the family.
1: Seems like too that you have a kind of an ability to get the fans to enjoy the game. You know, that you get announced for one of the stars of the game, you come out with your ear to say, hey, come on, raise the level. Have you always had a good relationship with the fans like that, wherever you've played?
2: When I came in the US, I always try to find that way with the fans, because, like, we're playing for fans, always. Because, like, if not the fans... For what were we playing for? What? So I think so. We're playing for fans. If they having fun, they kind of like give it. If we're gonna give that energy for them, they kind of like gonna be charged, you know, that energy, and they're gonna give it that energy back to us. So it's kind of like negative and how do you call it? Like, you know, battery. One side like the
1: negative and positive.
2: And positive, yeah. And they kind of like work together every time. So
1: I think the dream Stanley Cup would be to have you against Shesterkin or against the Vasilevsky and win. That would be a good one, wouldn't it?
2: It's going to be the best scenario. It's going to be like a movie for me.
1: It will be for everybody in San Jose too. I want to thank you for the time you spent with us. It's great to get to know you. And we really look forward to a very long career for you in San Jose with a lot of wins and a lot of laughs and a lot of fun. Thank you.
2: Thank you for that time, too. I appreciate it. Thanks for inviting me.
1: Our thanks to Yaroslav Askarov for joining us in the spotlight today. Until next time, I'm Dan Rusinowski.
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1: Hello, Sharks fans. I'm Dan Rusinowski. Let's go back to January 31st, 2012. The Sharks against the Columbus Blue Jackets at the Shark Tank. In this game, Antti Niemi picks up a shutout. Patrick Marleau and Joe Thornton each get goals, and the Sharks roll against the Columbus Blue Jackets. It's also Dan Boyle's 800th National Hockey League game. Let's go back and listen to it as it was played on the San Jose Sharks Radio Network. The San Jose Sharks have had a week off to recharge their batteries, with the exception of Logan Couture and Todd McClellan, who were representing the team in Ottawa at the All-Star Game. But now all of the festivities are over, and it's time to go back to work. And the San Jose Sharks face a team that's made it work in two previous meetings. The Columbus Blue Jackets may be in the basement of the National Hockey League, but they've only given up four goals in two games against the San Jose Sharks team that's looking to get more offense. It should be a great challenge tonight. The first place Sharks against the last place Blue Jackets, next on the San Jose Sharks Radio Network.
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1: Welcome back, Sharks fans. It's time for hockey. Tonight at HP Pavilion, it's the San Jose Sharks and the Columbus Blue Jackets for the third meeting of four in the regular season. Hi, everybody. I'm Dan Rusinowski, along with Jamie Baker. And Jamie, 35 games to play, 16 at home, a compressed schedule. The season is on.
4: We are getting to the home stretch. I think the players are probably rejuvenated after a nice week off. Really, you just shut out the game of hockey, both mentally and physically. It was a great win in Calgary, good road win for them to enjoy the break. And now it's, you know, we're not into the home stretch yet. But when you get, you know, there's kind of the pre-All-Star, post-All-Star break, a lot of hockey to be played, a lot of big games. This is, the players love this time of year. I mean, when you're working out in the summer, Ruzzi, you're working out to get stronger for endurance and everything, to set yourself up for this time of year. The big games in February, March, April, May, and June, ultimately. So that's what the Sharks are thinking. They're thinking, okay, we got the regular season, then we got a two-month playoff journey. That's the goal. And the guys, this was their last break, per se, where they really get a mental break from the game. And very important to come out on a good note, get a nice win here against Columbus.
1: The Sharks are 27-14-6, 60 points ahead of the pace from last season, and they find themselves in first in the Pacific and third in the Western Conference. For the Blue Jackets, just the exact opposite story this year. There were a lot of hopes in Central Ohio that this could be a breakout campaign, but unfortunately, the wheels have fallen off the cart and stayed off. With a 4-2 defeat Tuesday at Tampa Bay, Columbus has fallen further into the depths of the NHL basement. A 13-30-6 record, 32 points, dead last in the Western Conference and the National Hockey League. And yet they've given the Sharks a lot of trouble. Two 2-1 victories for San Jose, one here at HP Pavilion on January 5th and the other in Columbus on January 14th. Logan Couture, fresh off the All-Star experience, expects nothing different tonight.
5: Yeah, they play tough. I mean, most teams who play against us, obviously with their past success, are going to give us a tough game. They want to beat us. They want to prove a point. So, you know, we expect them to come in and work hard. They've got great goaltending every time they played us, so we expect that to happen again tonight.
1: Curtis Sanford played both games for Columbus in goal, and Thomas Greiss was in the nets for the Sharks. But, Jamie, tonight it's the big guys for the Sharks. Antti Niemi in his 38th game of the season, and Steve Mason, the Calder Trophy winner from 2009, who's trying to revitalize his career. He'll get the start tonight for Columbus.
4: Yeah, and, you know, you come back after a break. You want to get the guys, your top goalie, if you will, back into a rhythm. From the Sharks, you know, going against Mason, we can talk about it every game. It doesn't matter who the goalie is. It's about traffic. It's about layers in front of the nets. It's about screens. It's about tips. It's about good scoring chances. Doesn't matter who the goalie is, whether it's Martin Brodeur, Luongo, Mason. Doesn't matter. Doesn't matter who it is. The same strategy to score goals applies every single night at the NHL.
1: Over the course of the last road trip, a three-game swing into Western Canada, the Sharks seemed to be getting things together when it came to their penalty killing.
6: but the power play continues to be a problem. Three for their last 20, that 15% total, not good enough. And San Jose only had two even-strength goals in the last three games on the trip. Dan Boyle to tally even-strength at Vancouver, and Ben Ferriero the only goal in a Sharks 1-0 victory on the road in Calgary a week ago tonight. Brent Burns says that this game presents an opportunity to the Sharks to gain points, and it's good to have Burns back in the lineup too, as he says both clubs are going to be going for it to get things started.
7: It's a tough game every night, so it's obviously the points are important, and we've got to get them, but they want the points too, so it's, you know, with those guys, you got to be smart and know where they are at all times and know where their sticks are and get ready for a battle.
6: Well, there's going to be a battle tonight, and of course, Burns was in a battle in Edmonton, got to kneed by Alish Hemsky, resulting in a kneeing major and a game misconduct in the Edmonton game. He sat out the game in Calgary, Jamie, but it's great to see him back in tonight.
4: Well, and a congratulations. This is his 500th career NHL game. Boy, he's done that pretty quick for a young player who was a forward growing up, turns pro, becomes a defenseman, and it's great to have him back in the lineup, Rizzi.
6: It's a milestone night for four players this evening. Jamie just mentioned the milestone for Brent Burns, number 500 in his NHL career. Tonight is also Dan Boyle's 800th career game, Douglas Murray's 400th career game, and on the other side of the ice for Steve Mason, his 200th National Hockey League contest. The Sharks and the Blue Jackets at HP Pavilion. When we come back, we will have the keys to the game next on the San Jose Sharks Radio Network.
0: Sharks warm-up continues live on the San Jose Sharks Radio Network.
6: San Jose Sharks hockey is back on the ice at HP Pavilion for two games this week. Thursday it'll be the Dallas Stars, and tonight it is the Columbus Blue Jackets. The Sharks have had two tough games with Columbus. Joe Thornton got the game-winning goal on January 5th in his 500th contest as a member of the Sharks, and Patrick Marteau got the game-winning tally in Columbus on January the 14th. The problem is that both of those top players have not scored a goal since then. For Thornton, it's been since January 5th, and that is certainly not good. And Patrick Marteau is scoreless in his last six games. But yet the Sharks are hoping to get their energy rejuvenated from the days off for the All-Star break. And even though he was rehabbing an injury, Brent Burns, playing in his 500th career game tonight, says he enjoyed the fact that the Sharks had the break now.
7: Oh, it's great, I think. Kind of splits it up a little bit, and you kind of see the end of the tunnel there, and it really allows you to bear down, and it's going to be a good run, I think. You know, it's a lot of games and they're all important, so it's a big part of the year.
6: Well, there are 16 games left in the regular season schedule at home at HP Pavilion, and last season in their final 16 games, the Sharks went 13-1-2, even though the schedule was pretty compressed. I asked Logan Couture this morning what the story was with the Sharks, why they seemed to be at their best when the schedule is compressed and when the pressure's on.
5: Tough to say. We're resilient in here. You know, we get behind. We don't give up. Always fight to the end. I think that has something to do with it. There's going to be games where you're not at your best, whether it's one guy or 10 guys or the whole team who aren't feeling their best. But, you know, we found ways to battle and win some games, and I think that's something we need to do this year as well.
6: Fight to the end. Be ready for a battle. Maybe that has something to do with the keys to the game brought to you by Ram Trucks. 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
4: Well, there's no momentum carried over when you get a week off and you really shut out the game. So no week off, or, you know, no momentum, good or bad. No one's in a slump right now or anything like that. Nobody's hot. Nobody has a streak. The bottom line is the Sharks, you come out, you want to get a fresh start. What's the best way to do it? One. Key number one, hit and be hit, especially early. Get the cobwebs out. The best thing you can do is play physical. And it just wakes you up, gets you into it. You know, the guys had a practice yesterday, but there's not a lot of physical play in practice. So that's the best thing they can do. That's key number one. Key number two, communication, especially in the defensive zone. Start getting into those habits, those details. Good communication. Make sure everybody's aware of where you are on the ice. Good communication on changes. Good communication on the bench. Third key tonight, mental focus for 60 minutes. The two things here, mental focus, well, that's important. The 60 minutes, more important. Regardless of the score, these guys have to start getting back into the groove of 60 or 65, whatever it takes. But plan on 60 full minutes where there's no mental letdowns. Because one thing Todd McClellan talks about is, you know, sometimes if your legs aren't going, it doesn't mean your brain can take the night off too. And These guys have a lot of hockey coming up, and there's going to be some nights the legs aren't going to be going. They're not going to be, they're going to be tired, weary, whatever. And your brain has to go into overdrive and do the extra work, and you have to play smart, angle and all that. Best way to do it, preparation not just for tonight but for the rest of the year, is to be able to be stay mentally focused for 60 minutes. And that's what the Sharks need to do, and that's the third key tonight, Ruzzi.
6: Those are the keys to the game, presented by Ram Trucks. 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Guts, glory, Ram. When we come back, we will get some answers to the Ryan Clough injury situation. Clough not playing tonight, but we'll get some more thoughts on that from the man himself next on the San Jose Sharks Radio Network.
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6: The San Jose Sharks and the Columbus Blue Jackets. You never know what you're going to get, except a hard-working game that could produce some superstar plays by the likes of Joe Thornton, Patrick Marleau, or Rick Nash on the other side of the surface. Some good goaltending. Tonight, the matchup, Antti Niemi against Steve Mason. And maybe some key penalties or key moments of the game, like the penalty call in the last contest against Dane Byers that produced a two-game suspension after he went after Andrew Desjardins in Columbus, and the Sharks ended up getting a 2-1 victory. One thing that does happen, though, is that when you're in a game like this, you'd like to have Ryan Clough available. Problem is, even after the All-Star break, Clough is not quite ready to go. Although he has been on the ice the last 2 days, including this morning, and after practice and feeling pretty good, he gave us a report.
8: I feel good. Obviously, back on the ice yesterday and today, and I'm sure if you guys are watching, I'll look probably doing everything pretty normal and felt good. I feel good. I think I'll be back this week.
6: Well, that's good news. Obviously, the Sharks play the Dallas Stars on Thursday, and then they hit the road to go to Phoenix over the weekend. Those are pretty big games, and Clough really would like to get back in. But you can't play doctor, and the bottom line is that Ryan Clough was not deemed ready to play, and he told us a little bit about the situation in detail.
8: Same facial injury, but it's pretty well healed. It's healing, and it should be, soon healed. And plus, yesterday was my first time on the ice in almost 2 weeks, so today with a good skate, and again tomorrow, so hopefully against Dallas we're ready to go.
6: Let's not forget that Clough has missed 5 games since he went careening into the boards and injured his face. That came back in a game on the road in Chicago on January the 15th. He says it's been a frustrating time, and yet the fortunate thing is that there hasn't been any major holdup to get things back to where he needs to be. The question everybody wanted to know, though, was, what is the holdup?
8: It's, there's a certain protocol, the timeline, and I guess it's been 3 weeks yesterday, so it's, it's one of those things where, if you get, I guess the biggest worry is just getting hit there again. I don't want to wear a cage, obviously, when I come back. And I'm going to make sure if I do get hit there, if something happens, I get in a fight and get punched there, it's all right, and I'm not out another, few weeks. So, like I said, that time's up where it should be healed now. And just a couple of skates under my belt, and I should be ready to go.
6: When you hear words like protocol and timeline, you automatically think of a test called baseline. Did Ryan Clough need that? He told us.
8: I think it's just the worry about coming back a bit soon and then getting re-injured, and that's the last thing I want to have happen. I don't want to think about it either when I'm playing, so that has a bit to do with it.
6: So that's the story. Ryan Clough with some second thoughts about the whole situation, and he gave us also an update on what he has to do.
8: It's, there's a certain protocol, the timeline.
6: Wrong quote. Well, we'll have to go back to Ryan Clough in just a second. He was talking about whether or not he was really worried about whether he had a concussion, and he was very happy to hear that that was not the case.
8: No, there was no test or nothing like that. It's just, I had a scan on my face that showed where the problem was, and then just let it heal. There was no test or nothing like that.
6: So that's the fortunate thing. Ryan Clough certainly understands that his presence is needed in the Sharks' locker room. He's one of the leaders in the locker room, but he says he feels pretty good about being back to regular practice without a full face protection, and he says that's the way he's going to play when he does come back. And he added something else about his frustration level the last 5 games.
8: The last couple of days has been frustrating because I'm back on the ice. Feels good. I was frustrated especially after Chicago game, and knowing that I was probably not going to play until after All-Star break. So it was long. It was a long couple of weeks, and you know, I think that the fact that I'm on the ice again is, and talking to you guys again, I'm not frustrated.
6: Well, great to see Ryan Clough back in the locker room with a smile on his face, cracking a few quips, and he's not ready to play tonight, but he's getting awfully close. And as you heard, he says he's hopeful to play this week to get back into action after being out for the last five, and now as of tonight, six consecutive games. It's the Sharks and the Blue Jackets at HP Pavilion. San Jose with a 27-14-6 record, 60 points in first in the Pacific and third in the West. Columbus down at 13-30-6 with 32 points. The Blue Jackets are ranked number 30 in the entire NHL. Todd McLennan's next on the Sharks Radio Network.
0: The San Jose Sharks Radio Network presents Coach's Chalkboard with Todd McLellan. 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
1: Coach's Chalkboard is back to the schedule, and tonight it's the San Jose Sharks and the Columbus Blue Jackets at HP Pavilion. I'm Dan Rusinowski, along with Sharks head coach Todd McLellan. First things first, Todd, you're back on the ice with your team. You've had a few days off to have the club recompress. You, of course, were in Ottawa with the All-Star festivities with your family, which certainly I understand was a great visit. But tell us about the state of where the hockey team is. Do you feel like you're in good shape right now, heading into a very challenging part of the schedule?
9: I do. Obviously, health is always a big concern. And, you know, tonight Ryan Clough won't play. Jason Demers won't play. Marty Havlat's out. James Shepherd hasn't played yet. So we would like to get those players healthy. We would like to get them back into the lineup and get them playing so that they can contribute. But we're not the only team in the league that has that issue. As far as the rest, all 30 teams earned and deserved the rest that they got over this period. Everybody will come back, I believe, firing on all cylinders and ready to play, excited about playing again. That doesn't mean there won't be rust throughout the league tonight in I think, 14 different games. So we'll have to be somewhat patient, and we'd like to knock that rust off quickly and go after a team that's very difficult to play against right now. Columbus, there's very little pressure on them, and they play quite loose and have played quite well since Todd Richards has joined them.
1: Is that the reason why they've given you so much trouble this season?
9: Well, they give a lot of teams trouble. They're a big team. They hold on to pucks well in the offensive zone. They're hard to check there. Sanford, as a goaltender, has given them an opportunity to come in and play. And, you know, we forget that this team was picked to actually have some success this year, but got into suspension and injury problems early in the year and probably didn't have the goaltending they wanted. So since they've made a change, I think they've really started to focus on certain areas of the game, and they become tougher to play against.
1: Tonight you don't have a couple of those top guys, as you mentioned, able to play for you. And when Marty Havlat does come back to the lineup, it's almost like adding a free agent the way that it is, because he's been gone so long. But tell us what changes to the way that you coach, to the way that your style of play is on the ice when you have, say, a Desjardins playing with Joe Thornton, when you have Ben Ferriero playing with Patrick Marleau and with Logan Couture.
9: Well, I read a quote the other day that Ken Hitchcock stated, and he said
1: when you have Ben Ferriero playing with Patrick Marleau and with Logan Couture.
9: Well, I read a quote the

0: playoffs, it's important that you have offense, but you also got to be able to really defend well. And I like the fact that we're committed to that right now. We've got to fix things at the other end of the rink, score a few more goals, and try and create a bit of separation within games so there's not as much pressure to keep it up at the high level.
1: Some food for thought for the Sharks as they embark on the post-All-Star schedule as they take on the Columbus Blue Jackets tonight at HP Pavilion. Stand by. The game's next on the San Jose Sharks Radio Network.
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3: Wiggles to Couture. Turnaround backhand pass. Here's Poe on the slot. Spectators score! Oh, that was spectacular. Boyle up the middle of the ice. Cross the line. Puts on the brakes. Tipped it from the middle. Score! Off the stick of Pavelski. Boyle the shot. Score!
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1: I'm Andrew Panowski, along with Jamie Baker, back at HP Pavilion at San Jose. Great to have you back for Sharks hockey in the post-All-Star portion of the schedule. It begins tonight with a big game against the Columbus Blue Jackets. Antti Niemi goes against Steve Mason in goal tonight. We'll be back with the rest of the starting lineups and the opening faceoff next on the San Jose Sharks Radio Network. Starting lineups for the Sharks and the Blue Jackets are brought to you by our friends at Orchard Supply Hardware, bringing you timeless values since 1931. For the Sharks, they'll be going with Antti Niemi in the nets to our left. 21 victories this season, in the top 10 in the NHL, with a 2.30 goals against average. On defense, it'll be Colin White alongside Justin Braun. And up front, Captain Joe Thornton centers Andrew Desjardins on the left and Joe Pavelski on the right.
4: Steve Mason starting in nets for the Columbus Blue Jackets. John Moore, Aaron Johnson on defense up front. Colton Gillies, Derek McKenzie, and Jared Bull. So a little bit of a grinder line, probably to pump up the energy for the Blue Jackets. That's Todd Richards' choice. Interesting. We'll see how it plays out here.
1: Jamie is at ice level tonight, right behind goaltender Steve Mason for the first period. Mike Lego, Brad Watson, the referees, Pierre Champoux, Scott Driscoll, the linesman. There's the faceoff, and we are underway in the first period. Sharks win the draw. They skate from left to right. Pavelski gets a Thornton pass and carries across the line, but his shot attempt is partially blocked by Fyodor Chutin on defense. The Blue Jackets try to clear Connaught. Penalty coming up against Columbus, as now the slap shot by Braun goes right on. Good stop by Mason, and as Thornton poked at the rebound, the touch is made by Columbus, and the penalty is coming up.
4: And this is going to be interesting to see. This was Jared Bull, and he came in. Little bit of a, he stepped down on Thornton. There was head contact. He got away with one. He could have got maybe, they can give a little bit more. I mean, the NHL trying to crack down on that. So you talk about this line being an interesting start. First hit of the game, Jared Bull contacted Joe Thornton, the captain of the Sharks, head.
1: Hit to the head against Jared Bull. So the Sharks go on the Metro PCS power play for the first time, just 20 seconds into this scoreless first period. Let's see what the Sharks can do here. They've got Marleau, Couture, Thornton, Boyle on the ice, and they're poking at it, but the puck goes off a skate. This is an offside call against San Jose, and I neglected to name the fifth player, Jamie. That's Joe Pavelski.
4: Boyle was really spread out to the point that if one of the Blue Jackets pick up the puck there and chip it out into the neutral zone and win the first race, they might have had a decent scoring chance.
1: Face off outside the Columbus Blue Jackets zone, just underway in the first. San Jose on the power play at the 22nd mark when Jared Bull got a 2-minute contact to the head shot. Off the face off, Sharks skated in. Dumped in now from the left wing boards by Marleau, throws into the right corner. Thornton takes it there. Thornton digging for the puck at the near side. Got it over to Couture. Couture makes a maneuver around Chutin, but his pass back for Thornton batted down by defensive center Samuel Paulson. Yet the clearing attempt failed, and the Sharks' power play keeps it in. San Jose throws it around. Marlowe spins it to the slot off the back.

0: backhand side of Pavelski's stick. So Teuton gets a chance to clear, and he can't do it. But Marlow gave it away, handed the puck right to defenseman Brett Lebda, and Lebda's clearing attempt didn't work either, but finally Paulson shoots it all the way down. 55 seconds to go on that bold penalty. No score in the first period. Sharks on the power play, skated out of the zone quickly with the second unit stepping on. Hanzus along with McGinn and Ferriero dump it into the offensive zone. And McGinn poking it back behind the Columbus net. Got it around the near boards, but Columbus able to pick up and clear it back all the way down. It was Ryan Russell that flung it the length of the ice. Now back behind the Sharks net, grabbed by Vlasic. And Mark Edouard throws to center. A long shot from the red line right on by McGinn. Knocked down and gloved to the ice there by netminder Steve Mason. Cleared back out by the Jackets. And one more chance maybe. 20 seconds on the power play as Burns scoots in. To McGinn on the left. Shoots right on. Save made. There's a rebound. Poked at by the Blue Jackets defense, but it's not out of the zone. It's loose on the right wing boards after a Vlasic pass was deflected by Nash. And Nash gobbles it up and strides to center. A hard wrist shot goes on goal. And Niemi deflected it over the top of the crossbar. Wide. Another chance for Teuton. Slap shot. Blocked. Penalty on Bowl is over. He's out of the box. He's on his way back to the Columbus bench. And San Jose gets it out to center ice. McGinn shoots it all the way down. And the Sharks will make the change to get the even strength guys out there. 17-25 left in the scoreless first period. Shots 3-1 in favor of the Sharks.
1: No real scoring chances on that first power play for the Sharks.
0: In the neutral zone, Brett Lebda cleared it out for Columbus. Lebda just back in the NHL. After being in the American League for the start of the year under an AHL contract with Springfield, but he was signed to a deal on the 19th of January, and he's back in the NHL, and his experience in the Central Division is going to be key.
1: Played a long time with Detroit.
0: He played for the coaches here in San Jose, Todd McClellan, Jay Woodcroft, both there with him, and he won the Stanley Cup with him in 2008. Blue Jackets throw it to the net. Nice tip there by Johansson on goal off the Umberger pass from the corner, but that'll be stopped. And covered up by Antti Niemi.
1: Well, it looks like Columbus is coming out, and Todd Richards talked about it. He wants these guys to compete. They need to work hard, and then they've come out with lots of energy and kind of a careless penalty early by Jared Bolt. And the Sharks don't capitalize on the power play. It'll be interesting to see how the power play evolves here down the home stretch. It hasn't been the best the last 25, 30 games for the Sharks. It's been very deliberate, very perimeter-driven. They need to find a way to get more shots to the net and win more battles in front of the net. We didn't see it on the first one, but still very early, of course.
0: A good grinded out game might be just what the doctor ordered for the Sharks, because they only had two even strength goals in the first couple. Now they're looking for one in the first opportunity here, but a pass for Pavelski is deflected aside. Again, two even strength goals in the first three games, the last three games of this road trip, as the puck now deflected out of play on the clearing attempt by Columbus. So that's something that the Sharks want to do better at. And, of course, traditionally, Jamie, they are better at that in the NHL.
1: Well, and if you just look at the one-goal game records between these two teams, you can see that has a major reason why they're so far apart in the standings. San Jose this year, 13-8-6 in one-goal games. So they've got 27 games, they've got points in 19. You got Columbus, 7-10-6, not that great.
0: Based off at the Sharks' blue line, San Jose wins the draw. And here they are, moving out to center, led by Hanzus. He'll be checked by Derek Dorsett, and the puck skipped away back into the Columbus zone. Lebda circles there, looks up the right side, finds Dorsett. He's bodied up there by Jamie McGinn, but Dorsett dumped it in, and it wound up on goal, covered up by Niemi.
1: A couple guys from the Sharks got been playing well lately. Desjardins is seeing him up on the top line, kind of a little bit of a promotion right now with the injuries to Klo and Havlat. He's got points in. He's got 3 points in the last four games. Couture's got points in three straight games, 3 goals, 1 assist. Had a great time back in Ottawa. Got himself a car. Played well in the game. Nice compliment from Datsyuk. He's ready to go.
0: Well, Logan was really, really appreciative of what Pavel Datsyuk, one of the greatest players in the world, said about him. He basically said that he was ahead of where Datsyuk was at the same age. Pretty high praise indeed. Back to action we go. Off the draw, Columbus throwing it around. Teuton on the point, shoots one, but that got deflected by a stick, went wide of a sprawling Niemi. Rebound kept in by the Jackets. Here's Derek Brassard whirling to the left side. Centering attempt for Ryan Johansson, but they couldn't get contact, and the Sharks able to break out quickly. Couture fed it to Marlow. Now gets a drop pass back. Moves in, shoots one. That's a good stick save from 40 feet out by Steve Mason.
1: Yeah, he made the save. It snuck through him, but just missed the net. Good shot by Couture.
0: No score in the first period as Brassard now gets the rebound for Columbus back behind his own goal line. They'll exchange passes and scoot away from Patrick Marleau's forechecking attempt. Broussard got it around the near boards and not cleared out there by Teuton. Good job by Dan Boyle. He dishes a backhand pass off to the right wing side. And playing forward tonight, Jim Vandermeer picks it up and leaves it at the near boards. John McCarthy, just recalled from Worcester, throws to the point. The 2D exchange passes, Boyle and Vlasic. And Dan Boyle in his 800th game tried to shoot one toward the net, but the puck ended up going wide. Now Vlasic pinches in on the left side, shoots one on net, save made. Rebound back on the point, shot by Brad Winchester, blocked. Rebound in the slot, batted down by McCarthy, and then by Winchester, but now the puck sort of bounces over to the left boards, and the Sharks just grind it out. Good hard-working shift here as McCarthy uses the energy to get it free. Winchester wants it in the slot, won't get it. McCarthy put it back to the point men. Vlasic to Boyle, the slap shot, blocked. Vlasic keeps it in, shoots it toward the net, just tipped wide by a Columbus stick. Rebound picked up on the right corner boards. Boyle's in deep, but McCarthy poked it free, and good job by Winchester to cover up for Boyle at the end of his turn, but the Blue Jackets got it out and the Sharks change. Here comes Pavelski moving in. Wrist shot from the right wing circle. Stick save made by the right-handed catching Mason. Rebound not cleared out. Nice dish by Thornton. Cross the ice. Braun the shot. And that just went wide off of a piece of a save by Mason and ricocheted back. And he held on. No score. 5:57 gone by in the first period.
1: Well, the great fans here in San Jose, appreciative of the hard work. They've always liked that from the San Jose Sharks. Whether it's penalty killing, good hard forechecks. This is Silicon Valley. People work hard here, and they recognize it when they come to the sporting events. And it started with that fourth line with Vandermeer, McCarthy, and Winchester. They just did a great job, and there's no secret sauce to what they did, Ruzzi. They just won battles. They put themselves in a position by, you know, getting on the puck, getting on the opponents, and then winning battles in the corner, and they had a couple of scoring chances and got the momentum for the team. Good job.
0: And they outworked the Blue Jackets on the faceoff as McGinn, in traffic, poked it free, and the Sharks spin it around and have possession. But now the Blue Jackets put some work in. John Moore, the talented young defenseman, is able to dig it free from McGinn on the far boards, and here comes Columbus skating it up the left wing side. Ryan Russell moves quickly to the Sharks' line and softly taps one in. Chase for the puck in the corner, but Douglas Murray put a nice hit on Derek Dorsett there, and the puck skips free, and the Sharks' third line able to poke it out to center. And a little bit of confusion there. McGinn was thinking about changing, didn't, then did. Blue Jackets take it back, and they try to get around Douglas Murray, but that's a great job by Murray to just reach out with his right skate and deflect the pass away from Derek Dorsett, and the Sharks able to clear that puck back down the ice. Now they move in the offense. Top line out there. Thornton, Desjardins, Pavelski. They throw it around. Thornton got it back to the right point. Vlasic, the shot, and it's stopped at the chest. Glove save made there by Steve Mason. We have a break in the action with 6:51 gone by in a scoreless first period. You're listening to the San Jose Sharks Radio Network. 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Now the shots are 8-3 in favor of the Sharks, but there's no score so far. Pretty much what you'd expect. Getting the cobwebs out as Jamie Baker's first Ram Trucks key indicated. And right now the face-off to the right, I should say the left side of Steve Mason.
1: Well, Couture's had the best scoring chance. He snuck one through the five hole of Mason, but it just trickled wide. Otherwise, Mason's done a good job of making the first save and having good rebound control.
0: Off the draw, Dan Boyle, one of three Sharks and four players on the ice in a milestone game tonight, shoots it toward the net, but it ends up getting deflected wide. Joe Thornton picks it up at the near side, walks up the boards, put it around Vinny Prospel to the point. Boyle, the wrist shot, blocked down low in front by Antoine Vermette, and the Blue Jackets scoop it up, and Prospel skates from right to left.
1: This is defenseman milestone night. Murray, Burns, and Boyle. Douglas Murray, that is.
0: Yep. Prospel dumped it all the way to the blue line, fired back the other way. Blue Jackets recover at center. Aaron Johnson skates in and slaps one on goal. That's a good glove stop from long distance by Antti Niemi. And Jamie was referring to the milestones in case you just tuned in. Dan Boyle of the Sharks in his 800th NHL game tonight. Brent Burns is playing in National Hockey League game number 500. And Douglas Murray is playing in his 400th NHL game. But on the other side of the ice, goaltender Steve Mason is in the nets for his 200th National Hockey League contest. And so it's milestones galore tonight at HP Pavilion. No score in the first period. Here's Couture stealing it away from Johnson, knocking it forward into the offensive zone. And then Logan goes one-on-one against Moore in the corner, comes up with the puck. A little extra traffic there at the last second. Moore applies the check. Couture worked it free. Marteau put it back. Braun on the point. Drives a hard wrist shot on net. Good save. Rebound. Marteau scores. Well, Patrick Marteau had no points in his last six games. The last time that he scored a goal, it was January the 14th in Columbus. And this one is his 18th of the season. The Sharks take the 1-0 lead.
1: Well, good job by Braun. Quick release, gets the shot to the net. There's traffic in front. Ben Ferriero right there. Couture right there. Couture ended up drawing two guys. And Mason fighting to get pick up that puck, Ruzzi. Marlow came in and almost took it from Mason. He was trying to scoop it back. Mason was with his stick. Marlow came in, little toe drag, pulled it towards him, fired it home, and we got ourselves a bout.
0: And they drop the puck, and we've got a fight on the ice. Jared Bull has dropped the gloves for Columbus against big, tough Jim Vandermeer playing forward tonight for Sharks hockey.
1: Well, this could be a little bit of retribution for the hit on Thornton.
0: I think it could be. And obviously now a big shot by Vandermeer knocking Bull off his balance, but he gets right back into it. This is quite a battle between two strong men. Jim Vandermeer played for several teams in the NHL, going at it right now, playing forward tonight, takes a couple of shots. Jared Bull, who's got that hard right hand, is trying to get it loose. Vandermeer, a veteran fighter, getting a right in with an overhand, and he gets a little left jab in, and now a right cross, and now Bull is coming right back. These guys are getting tired now, but boy, what a battle that started at the Columbus blue line, and now it's almost to the Sharks blue line. And they finally get separated, dead tired, but there's a classic battle right there.
1: A lot of people standing here, and I like that response by the Sharks. They waited a little bit. There's not going to be an instigator penalty, but Jared Bull has to, you know, there's some accountability for running the captain, Joe Thornton, in the first shift of the game. And you can try and run him, or you can go and do exactly what Vandermeer did in this situation. Vandermeer had some, I think, choice words for him right at the end. I'm sure these guys are done maybe for tonight, maybe not. But if you want to run the captain of the team, you have to expect some repercussions. Otherwise, guys would take liberties on him all the time. Good job by Vandermeer.
0: And so there it is. You could also make the argument that
1: Bolt
0: kind
1: of...
0: Well, you could make the argument that Bolt expected it too, especially when his team went down 1-0. So
1: you know what? He ran the captain of the Sharks. The first shift, a shoulder to the head. It's not acceptable.
0: No, you're missing my point.
1: Yeah.
0: My point is... Well, we'll get back to it in a second.
1: I think Vandermeer might have been his choice for that fight over Bull.
0: More than likely. It's right now. Bouncing puck. Inside the offensive zone. Gillies knocks Patrick Marleau down from behind. Winchester doesn't like that, and he kind of takes down Gillies. There's two men in there, and all of a sudden we get a stoppage. We're going to get more penalties here. As play is called, as a big scrum right in front of the Columbus bench. And again, Patrick Marleau got run from behind there by recent acquisition Colton Gillies. And Brad Winchester doing exactly what Jim Vandermeer did when one of the top players on the Sharks was assaulted. He went right in there and gave him a little shot.
1: Hey, a clean hit is one thing. A cheap shot is another. And then a cheap shot to one of your star players, you have to protect. And that's exactly what Winchester's doing right now. I don't know if there's going to be any penalties assessed.
0: Nothing, eh? I figured there'd be something because they stopped the play.
1: And they never really got going. There was pushing and shoving. And message sent by the Sharks.
0: All right.
1: We're not going to take it.
0: All of that at 8:24 of a first period in which the Sharks have taken the 1-0 lead at 7:53. Marlow, his 18th from Braun and Couture is the official word on the goal. So Logan Couture extends his point scoring streak to four straight games. Off the draw, Justin Braun gets it back from his centerman, Michael Hanzus, and shoots one all the way down on goal from center ice. That's a stick save made by Steve Mason, who's directing traffic on the rebound now. Moving in, Jamie McGinn puts the big hit on defenseman Aaron Johnson, and the crowd roars at that. Meanwhile, Derek Dorsett, who likes to throw his weight around, stick handles up the right side, gets to center and dumps into the Shark zone for Columbus.
1: Going off the ice, Johnson looked. The ref wasn't looking. He gave a good two-hand slash to the back of McGinn, who looked back, had good discipline there, Ruzzi, but... That's one of those ones you take note.
0: Aaron Johnson stays on the ice, throws to the right side, and John Moore, his defensive partner, took the shot. It got blocked in front. Winds up in the right wing corner of the San Jose zone. Sharks with a 1-0 lead. Columbus grinding it out in the corner as Dorsett works it free from Hanzus, but Hanzus influenced that puck with a little flick of the stick and got it deflected over to the near corner. He'll get it back now. He's also hit back by Dorsett, but the Sharks able to bounce one out. Braun races to it in the neutral zone. Makes sure he's ahead of the red line and shoots it all the way down. Sharks get a line change as a result. 10:29 left in this first period. San Jose 1 and Columbus nothing. Andrew Desjardins was open in the neutral zone, and Joe Thornton put the puck into the right spot. Couldn't get it, but now Thornton intercepts a pass, walks in, shot, save, rebound. Thornton shoots and scores. Joe Thornton, in the last 10 games, had no goals. The last time that he scored a goal was against Columbus on January 5th. And so, like Patrick Marleau earlier, Joe Thornton ends a goalless drought and puts the Sharks in front 2-0 with his ninth of the season.
1: Oh, great shot by Thornton. Great forechecking by the Sharks, especially Desjardins. You know, he goes, Desjardins forces the turnover, finishes his check hard on Cuton, and Thornton picks it up, gets a quick release, hips are square, goes, finds the rebound, hesitates for a sec, fires it home. So Sharks have scored on two rebound goals here in the first period to take a 2-0 lead, which has been a physical game. First key, hit or be hit. It's happened. It's gotten the Sharks, gets the cobwebs going, and they've shown it and produced it on the scoreboard.
0: They've also had pretty good communication because Jamie McGinn in there influencing the play, causing the turnover, yep. And that resulted in Thornton's goal, which is unassisted, but the credit to McGinn should not be forgotten.
1: Absolutely. McGinn and Desjardins there. Good job.
0: Back now in the offensive end. Poke free. Desjardins worked it free. Knock back. I said McGinn. I meant Desjardins.
1: Oh, okay.
0: Back in the neutral zone. It'll be picked back up by Columbus. And it'll be flipped back down the ice. Prospel shoots it in. And back behind the goal line. Sharks have it. Regained there by Dan Boyle. One of four players in milestone games tonight. Boyle in his 800th in the National Hockey League. Bedded forward to center ice. Ben Ferriero on the surface. Skates to it in the offensive zone and backhands around the backside of the Columbus net. 2-0 Sharks. Ferriero now on the right side. Gets the pass from Couture and shoots. Deflected. Now there's a rebound in front of goaltender Mason, but R.J. Umberger scooped it up and uses his speed to get it out to center quickly. Out of the Sharks line, and you hear the whistle as I say that. Offside called against Columbus breaking in. We have a stoppage of play. 2-0 Sharks. 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Let's pause for 10 seconds for station identification on the Sharks Radio Network.
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0: 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Goals by Patrick Marleau, his 18th from Braun and Couture at 7:53. Joe Thornton, his 9th unassisted at 9:43 after some great work by Andrew Desjardins on the forecheck. It's a 2-0 Sharks lead. And here's Marleau skating through center, gets it across the line and shovels one toward the net. And ended up getting deflected on goal, a save made by Mason and a stoppage.
1: Well, great to see both Thornton and Marleau scoring here. Both of them were in a little bit of a slump. And as we said in the pregame show, Ruzzi, that, you know, there's no momentum carried over, whether that means a scoring streak or if you were, you know, in a bit of a slump. You take a week off, it's like a fresh start. They both look rejuvenated, getting some nice rebound goals. Love to see it.
0: Face off left side of Steve Mason. Sharks get the draw back, but Brent Burns was cheated over a little bit. So when the puck got to the left point, he wasn't there to keep it in play. And he races back to get control, but Rick Nash able to deflect it out. And the captain of the Jackets, who always seems to be strong against the Sharks, gets the puck to the net. And the rebound right out in front. Nash driving to the goal was stopped by Niemi, and he fell right on top of the Sharks goaltender. And they crumpled to the ice, and we have a whistle.
1: I think the puck went in the net. Niemi does a good job. Maybe that's the first time he's really been tested this period. He stood his ground very well. And as you said, Nash ended up tumbling right on top of Niemi. Niemi kept the puck from crossing the red line. Keep the score 2-0. Good job by Niemi there and the Sharks deep.
0: Little dish between Nash and Vinny Prospel that ended up going right on the net. Rick Nash just keeps driving to the goal. He is one of the elite players in the game, but it's just so wasted in so many ways because his team has only made the playoffs once in their history.
1: Yeah, 4-0 too. Never won a playoff game.
0: Well, it'll happen one of these days. He was on the gold medal team for Canada, of course, and did very well. Right now back to action. Sharks to center, but a quick pass goes to the blue line, and Joe Thornton was just ahead of the play and offside. So we have an opportunity for Jamie to tell us about what it means to be green.
1: The San Jose Sharks and Sims Recycling Solutions want to know if you have what it takes to be the Sharks' greenest fan. go to sjsharks.com, click on the Greenest Fan Sweepstakes under the Fan Zone tab to submit your photos, video, and description as to why you think you're the Sharks' greenest fan. One finalist per month through March will be chosen by a panel of judges, and in April, one finalist will be selected as the Sharks' greenest fan. Sign up today. You could be named the Sharks' greenest fan.
0: It's a 2-0 Sharks lead. Columbus with the puck now, skates from right to left. Here's Dorsett across the line, makes the move on Braun, shoots one wide. Tricky hop off the end boards and a chance for Ryan Russell, but Antti Niemi just totally shut the door on the play to his left and held on.
1: The question is, are you on that panel to determine the greenest fan?
0: I am not on that panel, Jamie.
1: Okay. The greenest fan panel, you're not.
0: I do not have a degree in environmental engineering.
1: Oh, there you go.
0: But it'd be fun to be part of that, I'll tell you that. Maybe next year.
1: Meanwhile, nice save there by Niemi. Made a blocker save, just tipped his blocker on that shot. Went behind the net, hit the glass, ricocheted out to the far side. He got over there quickly to save the rebound.
0: Sharks win the faceoff. They skated out quickly. Third line out there. Here's Colin White on defense. Turns to his left away from Dorsett and shoots it forward. That's going to be an icing call against San Jose. So Dorsett, with his little chop there on Colin White, forced the Sharks defenseman to turn to his left and have the puck behind the red line to dump it the length of the pond.
1: Good force there by Columbus in the neutral zone. Sharks third line, they're fine. They just got out on the ice, so they're not tired. No concern here on this icing face-off in the D-zone.
0: Interesting combination for Coach Todd Richards. Derek McKenzie and Colton Gillies with Rick Nash out there. Off the draw in front, Gillies is by himself under the defense, but he can't shoot it. He tosses to the point, and a big hard blast by John Moore is patted away by Niemi and cleared back out. This should be another icing call against the Sharks. It's Moore back to touch up, and that's exactly what it is.
1: Yeah, and Hanzus and his lineies, McGinn and Mitchell, are going to have to stay out on the ice. Ref's sorting it out right now.
0: Boy, Brad Watson, the referee, really eagle-eyed looking at the Sharks players on that icing play. Obviously, the linesmen are the ones calling the icing itself, but the referee's trying to make sure who is the right guy that has to stay out there. Because if they can fool you, they will, either side. Face-off controlled by the Sharks. They bounce to center. San Jose up 2-0 on Columbus. 7:11 left in the first. Blue Jackets intercept and shoot in, but we have a stoppage as they were ahead of the play, and they'll bring the face-off back to center ice.
1: That puck there just exploded on Aaron Johnson. Sharks were changing. He took the puck out of the air, dropped it down to the ice, and made a quick pass. Thing was in the air. It was bobbling. Ended up being an offside play.
0: Sharks put out Couture, Ferriero, and Marlowe. And the Blue Jackets have Brassard along with Umberger and Johansson. They drop it at the Columbus Blue line. 2-0, Sharks on top. The two big guys, Marlowe and Thornton, have the goals for San Jose. Here come the Blue Jackets after winning the draw. Scooting in, Umberger loses on the check to Couture. Here's Marlowe striding up the left side. One-on-one against Lebda, able to dump one in. But Mason out of his net makes a good snap of the puck with his right-handed stick around the boards. And here come the Jackets down the right side. Umberger gets one with the backhand around Vlasic out in front of the net, but Brassard driving the goal. And his path totally blocked there. Good job by Boyle and Couture and the Sharks' defensive players. Meantime, the Blue Jackets will take the Sharks' clearing pay back in their own zone. And Lebda circles around and gets the attack started. Brett Lebda for Columbus tosses one forward. Prospel tips it all the way down. That's going to be icing against Columbus. 6:21 left in the first. 2-0 San Jose.
1: Flow has kind of been hampered here a little bit as Vandermeer and Bull head back to their respective benches, getting a little applause, if you will. The guys, both teams standing up, acknowledging what these guys just did. You come back after a week layoff, you got a fight in the first period. It's not fun doing it. You can't see many guys say they enjoy doing it, but they do it for the teammates, and the teammates appreciate it.
0: Off the draw, centering pass by Thornton towards the net is deflected on goal. That'll be saved by Mason. Behind the goal line, Thornton grabs it, stick handles, throws one brilliantly back to the point to Douglas Murray, and he shoots one, got it on net, glove save made by Mason, and he covers up.
1: Yeah, that was a brilliant pass by Thornton. He's just got such great vision. I thought Mason did a real good job. There was traffic and lots of distractions, finding the lane, seeing that puck coming. Catches with his right hand. That's a little bit different. It's a little odd seeing it. Get the blocker on the left side.
0: Now, there's some pretty good goaltenders that catch the puck with their right hand over the years. Mason is a guy that's got a long career ahead of him, but he's trying to revitalize it. Won the Calder Trophy back in 2009. Was the MVP in the World Juniors for Team Canada the year before. But after the quick start, he is still trying to find himself. As are the Blue Jackets. 2-0 Sharks on top off the faceoff. Braun backskated to the near side. Shot blocked by Paulson. Now Vandermeer grabs and drills one. That's deflected wide. Loose in the right corner. Winchester and John McCarthy work at three. McCarthy fighting Paulson for the puck. McCarthy, good job. Deflected it away from Paulson's control. And now Aaron Johnson and Winchester fight for the puck in the corner. And it'll be taken back by Columbus. They move behind their own net to get this attack started. But kind of a fit and then a start as Columbus skates to center. They haven't scored a goal yet. They're being outshot 16-9 by the Sharks. Dump an attempt by Dorsett on the left side, intercepted, and here comes Mitchell streaking up the right side for the Sharks. Fires into the offensive zone. Right wing corner boards, bouncing play on Klitsam. Klitsam can't get it. Mitchell winds it around. Intercepted, though, by Columbus, and Johansson just got it out to center ice. But Marc-Edouard Vlasic intercepts the puck and drives one back into the offensive zone. Mason stopped it behind the net. Grant Klitsam winds it around the boards, and R.J. Umberger is met immediately by the check of Michael Hanzus. Finally, after a couple of bounces of the play, here's McGinn knocking it off the right boards. Uses the speed to go into the offensive zone. Got checked off the play by Klitsam, and the Blue Jackets take over. Here's David Savard, just recalled from Springfield, moving out to center ice. Shoots one all the way down, but icing waved off on the play, even though he was just behind the red line when he did it. And so the Blue Jackets coaching staff makes the line change, and the Sharks putting out the Logan Couture group. Couture into the offensive zone. What a nifty play. Ferriero exchanges with Marteau. Moves behind the net. Centering attempt from Marteau. Batted down by Vermette. Legal hand pass in his own zone goes to Nash, and Nash drives one from long distance, skating into the Sharks zone, but it's gloved and covered by Niemi. Little conversation between Nash of Columbus, Murray of the Sharks. That'll get broken up. 2-0 San Jose, breaking the action on the San Jose Sharks Radio Network. 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That is where you can register. Maybe at your office, you can enjoy a taste of New York right here in California with Amici's East Coast Pizzeria. 2-0 Sharks face off in the San Jose zone. Blue Jackets get it, but the puck tipped off a stick, so they regroup in the neutral territory. Well, somebody fell down. One of the linesmen there dropping to the ice on the dumping attempt. That's Pierre Champoux shaken up.
1: Well, he tried to jump out of the way on the dump in. It hit him, and then when he landed, Ruzzi, he landed right on the heels of his skate. His skate slipped out. He fell back. Now, these guys have a little bit of padding, but not like players. And when he went down, he landed on his elbows and kind of banged his head a little bit on the ice. And looks like he's all right. The referees blew it down right away because it looked like he banged his head.
0: Looked like the puck might have hit him in the hip.
1: Yeah, it hit him somewhere. So he jumped up. These linesmen, I don't know how they don't get hit more often. I mean, if you ever watch the referees and linesmen, that in itself is amazing how they stay out of the way as often as they do. I mean, this is an enclosed space. This game is moving fast. And unlike the players, there's no changes for the refs. They're out there all the time. If you get 5 minutes of straight action, you might have, you know, 5-6 different line changes. Well, the refs and linesmen are out there the whole time. So they're, you know, he got hit a little bit there, landed awkwardly, but he's okay. That's a good thing.
0: Action continues at HP Pavilion. Here's Columbus moving in, down 2-0. Klitsam throws it to the right. David Savard's got the big shot, takes it, but it's deflected off a skate, up in the air, over the glass, and out of play. And we've got Jared Bull now being attended to by Jim Vandermeer again, looking for round two, but the linesman will step between. Scott Driscoll behind the Sharks net involved in that. So it's pretty obvious their little discussion is not over.
1: Yeah, and you know, the way Columbus has been playing tonight, they've been doing this all, yeah, I mean, there's obviously frustration. They have to look at the standings. They're like, they don't want to look at the standings and be reminded of where they are. And you wonder, one of the things that they are trying to instill every night is that they're not fun to play against. And that feeds over to next year. And there's multiple. The least fun thing to do is, well, when you beat another team, they don't like playing you. when you have possession of the puck, they don't like playing you. If they're not doing that, it looks like, you know, they also are adding, they want to have a physical, mean component to their game. Teams remember that if you're playing Columbus, it's not fun. And that's really going to be the story, I think, of the rest of the year for them, Rizzi.
0: Ball started the faceoff. Now Gilly steps in and loses the draw to Pavelski. And the Sharks able to just barely clear it out. Now we've got trouble. Winchester and Jared Bolt are having words. Murray steps in, gives Bolt a shot. Murray pushes it forward. Bolt's talking to Murray now. Vandermeer steps up to Bolt and says, all right, you want to deal with them? You got to deal with me. The linesman Pierre Champoux back to health between those two guys as Vandermeer was making his way back to the bench. But we have a whistle as the discussion continues back at the San Jose bench. But Bolt is being pushed away from Vandermeer, and that discussion is going to have to continue at another time. Meantime, the Blue Jackets dumped it in, and they got a stoppage.
1: Bolt definitely has the interest level of the San Jose Shark players peaked, if you will. And it started with that collision or hit he had on Joe Gordon, the first shift of the game. Head contact, you don't want to see that. That'll get the cobwebs out, though. Worked. Thornton scored. Marlowe scored, so.
0: That was your key number one, get the cobwebs out, and they are out.
1: Yeah, they are.
0: Just by way of comparison, including the fight in the first period, the Sharks have 17 major penalties for fighting this year. Columbus has 33. They're one of the most penalized for 5 minutes in the NHL. Along with Philadelphia, they are tied for fourth with Boston, the Rangers, and Ottawa, the only teams with more majors than Columbus.
1: You see the Sharks have had been involved in a lot of one-goal games and not as many, three or more goal games. One-goal games, you don't want to get, typically you don't see as many fights, close games.
0: Little hit on the far side as we get back to action. Sharks bounce one forward into the offensive zone. They lead 2-0 with 2:45 left on the clock in the first period. In the neutral zone now, Boyle circles back to his own blue line. Dan Boyle tosses to the left. Here comes Patrick Martel, across the line, shoots one toward the goal. It's wide. Couture reaches for the rebound, got it back to Boyle, who drives the one-timer just wide of the net with Martel in front. Blue Jackets barely cleared it. Couture was in position, but he just couldn't quite keep it in. But he will retreat back to his own blue line along with Patrick Martel, and the Sharks will regroup it there. Here's Marto getting a feed from Boyle. Tried to send a backhand pass to the left, but that hit the skate of Lebda at the Columbus blue line. And Brett Lebda just signed to a contract after starting the year in the AHL. Throws it forward to Johansson. Walks across the line. Takes the wrist shot. That's a hard drive, but it's on goal. And it's stopped by the glove save from Niemi.
1: Well, Niemi, this has been a relatively easy period. He's had to make 10 saves. Shots right now 17-10 in favor of San Jose, but nothing that challenging. There was the one chance when Nash was in tight on the one rebound. The other one was the ricochet off his blocker off the back glass over to the other side. But otherwise, San Jose has pushed Columbus to the perimeter. Niemi's seen all the pucks, made the saves, made easy saves for the most part. So he's gotten into the game in a relatively easy fashion tonight.
0: Sharks get the draw, and they skate it out from left to right. Here's Burns moving out of the zone. Pass to Thornton is checked away by Prospel. So it winds up back behind the Sharks' net on the Prospel dump in. Douglas Murray has gotten involved with Bull a little bit here in the first. Not as much as Vandermeer, but a little bit.
1: Yeah, last shift, contact.
0: Sends it back now. Thornton returns to Murray. Moves up the left side. Walks into the offensive zone, and it's a severe angle shot. Will be deflected away by Mason. It's up high and wide. Desjardins fighting for it. Beats Johnson to the puck. Backhand pass was in the right direction, but Burns was sort of sliding over to the middle of the point area, and so when the puck got to the right side of the point spot, he wasn't there. Instead, Columbus able to clear it. Back to center ice. Ryan Russell puts it off of McGinn and into the Sharks' bench. And so we have a whistle. Mitchell couldn't clear it out, but Braun intercepts a pass and uses his speed to get it out to center. Justin Braun reaches the red line and backhands a bouncer into the offensive zone. Play there by the defense. Could they clear it out? No. Batted down by Hanzu. Shoots it in. Got it back behind the goal line. And the Sharks make the quick change with now 30 seconds left in the first period of play. Blue Jackets skate to center. They turn it over in the neutral zone. Here's Ferriero stealing it. Slides it past to Marno. In front, Couture breaking in by himself. That's a nice block by Fyodor Chutin, the only defenseman in position to make a play. Down to 15 seconds left. Bouncing puck. Cleared out now by Johansson all the way down. This could be icing as long as Vlasic gets to it first, and he does, just ahead of R.J. Umberger with 9.7 seconds left.
1: Nice little play in the neutral zone by Ben Ferriero, then getting the puck to Marlowe. Good vision by Marlowe and a nice defensive play by Columbus because Couture was open in the slot area. Would have been a good scoring chance.
0: And so we have one more faceoff and a few seconds left. Sharks up 2-0. Pretty good solid first period. Pavelski will try to extend the lead by getting the draw on the right side. He's going against Brassard, but Pierre Champoux doesn't like what Derek Brassard's doing, so he throws him out. And so Umberger will step in. Pavelski wins the draw. Thornton's got it. Right circle, doesn't shoot, goes back to Burns, drives it on net, save made. Another stop by Mason on the rebound. That was a good scoring chance for Boyle in deep, but the Blue Jackets clear it out. That is it for the first period. Shots 19-10 in favor of the Sharks, who lead 2-0 at the end of one.
1: Great first period for the Sharks. First game back after the All-Star break. You never know what you're going to get, and they did. They got the cobwebs out, maybe a little bit of help from Jared Bull in that situation. It's great to see the leaders on the scoreboard, Thornton and Marlowe. That sets the tempo for the rest of the team. I got to tell you what, Todd McClellan's got to love the way it seeing the big boys score, and just a solid period by the San Jose Sharks.
0: Once again, at the end of one, a 2-0 Sharks lead with Marlowe and Thornton each getting goals. We'll be back with our first intermission next on the San Jose Sharks Radio Network. A great start for the Sharks post-All-Star break. Goals by Patrick Marlowe and Joe Thornton give San Jose a 2-0 lead over Columbus at the end of the first period. Let's go to the Sharks locker room. Michael Hanzus is standing by with Jamie Baker.
1: Well, Michael, you guys got to be pleased. First game after the break. You never know what you're going to get, but everybody's right back in the swing of it. Solid first period against Columbus.
4: Yeah, that was our game plan. We wanted to get out of the gate pretty quickly, and you know it happened, but we got to keep going and get the next goal.
1: From a player standpoint, you take a break. The All-Star break's one of the only times, Christmas, but that's only 2 days, where you really shut it down physically and, more importantly, mentally. What's the key when you come back that first game to get back into the swing of things?
4: Well, I think the key was yesterday. You know, just get a legs going, get a stretch, you know, get a good skate. And in the morning also, you know, usually morning skates are pretty easy, but we want to, you know, you wanted to, you know, go a little bit harder than you used to because you didn't skate for 5 days.
1: What did you end up doing this break, and did you have a good time, get a little rest?
4: Yeah, I just went up to San Francisco and just relaxed, you know, just get a good sleep and don't do much.
1: Get ready, get that body ready. Yeah. How excited are you for this home stretch? This is what every hockey player, you live for this kind of stuff. February, March, the final push to the of the regular season.
4: Yeah, the fun starting right now. You know, it's going to be a lot of games, but it's going to be fun. You know, it's a good race, and we want to just keep going and keep winning games. That's all the fun we can have.
1: Good job in the first period. Good luck in the next.
4: Thanks.
1: All right. Michael Hanzus of the San Jose Sharks, who lead the Columbus Blue Jackets 2-0 at the end of the first period here at HP Pavilion in San Jose. We'll be back with more first period intermission after this short break. The San Jose Sharks Radio Network.
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0: Underway in the second period with a face-off at center ice, and the Blue Jackets skating from left to right, dump one into the right-wing corner of the Sharks zone. Brett Lebda holds on to the right point, throws it over to Teuton, back to Lebda, will be watched by Joe Thornton. Also, Joe Pavelski skating over now, deflecting the pass by Teuton. Joe Pavelski gets the puck back from Braun, and it's fired out to center, but it's off a deflection and into the benches, and so they will drop it in neutral ice right in front of Coach Todd Richards, who certainly has his work cut out for them, but as we heard in Sharks warm-up, Jamie, he wants to just change the attitude.
1: Yeah, and that's all he can do. Change the culture. Start planning for next year. Doesn't mean you're not worried about the outcome of the game. You got to get a winning culture, but you got to be in every game, competing, finding the right guys.
0: Antti Niemi and Nets to our right for the second period of play as we get back to play. Face-off controlled by the Sharks. They dump one in. Couture, Marlowe, and Ferriero up front, along with Boyle and Vlasic back on defense. They go up against Vermette, Nash, Prospel at forward. Sharks grinding it out on the left wing boards. Marlowe, who has a goal tonight, gets it over to Couture. Couture banks the puck in the direction of Marlowe, wins a battle there from Vermette. Then he overskates the puck. Ferriero will get it back to Marlowe behind the goal line. Patrick stick handles there. He moves into the right corner as he's checked by Johnson, but he dropped it back for Boyle, who's in deep. Dan Boyle, in his 800th game, flips one behind the Blue Jackets' net. Ferriero takes it there and turns on Vermette. Loses control, but poked at by Boyle. Centered now in front by Ferriero, but it's blocked by the D and cleared out. That was some pretty nice work there by Boyle and Ferriero to get the Sharks a chance. Boyle back in now. Just holds onto it. Has Mitchell on the line change, breaking for the net. Pass one off the stick, but now Mitchell deflects a Vlasic pass just wide of the goal. Bounced in now. Kept in by Jamie McGinn. Fed it behind the net to Mitchell. He's checked by Moore, but Hanzus gets his feed behind the goal line. Johnson tries to stick it aside, but Hanzus banked it. Well, actually off a Blue Jacket stick. It was a good check by Colton Gillies to get it out of Sharks' control. And the Blue Jackets will try to get it, but Mitchell moves in and hammers his man Johnson in the corner. Johnson held his ground, though, came up with a puck and flipped one clear. And that's going to go just in front of the net, stopped by Niemi. Jarrett Bull coming in and giving him a little shower with some snow stoppage, but Niemi doesn't let that bother him. He poked it over to the right side of his own territory, and the Sharks clear it out. Now it's 17 and a half remaining in the second period. Here come the Jackets through center. Led by Klitsa. Gets it across the Sharks line. Feeds on the left wing. And McCarthy is checking Dorsett there. That just tied it up long enough for Burns to get it, but he gave away the puck up the right wing boards. Thrown on net there by Ryan Russell. Pad saved from 40 feet out by Niemi. And the rebound in the left corner is grabbed by Paulson of Columbus. Send it back to the point. Shot right on from the left side by Klitsam. Stick save made there by Niemi. Rebound gobbled up by the Sharks, but Winchester couldn't clear. Kept in. Dorsett on the right boards. Walks into the circle. Goes to the backhand, but the shot wide of the net. Ryan Russell keeps in. Good shift for Columbus here. So they work hard for it on the left wing side. McCarthy and Winchester try to clear Cannot. Kept in. Klitsam walks to his right. Takes the wrist shot. Good save. Down low by Niemi. Got the blocker board on it and deflected it away. Loose back behind the Sharks' net. Burns guns it out, and the puck stops short of icing inside the Columbus zone, so a line change would occur for both teams. A
1: couple of turnovers by the Sharks on the breakout and allowed Columbus to get a little bit of zone pressure. A couple of good saves by Niemi on that exchange.
0: Now it happens again as Colin White's backhand pass up the right boards is deflected around the backside of the net into the right corner by the Columbus forecheckers. Johansson works it free. Headed over to his right. We got a penalty coming up. Interference. It's going to be the call, and Columbus had puck possession when that whistle blew, and it's going to be against Derek Brassard, the defensive center along the boards. And Jamie, at ice level, you probably had a pretty decent angle of that.
1: Very good, about 15 feet in front of me. Brassard came in. Colin White had just established good body position, about 6 feet from the board, so it wasn't a dangerous hit. Brassard came in, knocked him down, but the puck wasn't on White's stick. And they ended up getting possession, so just away, it was away from the play. Right call by the ref. Brassard didn't like it, but they took Colin White out of the play. Could have led to a scoring chance.
0: So Colin White, in quotes, draws the penalty. And the Sharks are on the Metro PCS power play for the second time this game. They got the faceoff, but then turned it over. Blue Jackets shoot one all the way down. Columbus began with Vermette and McKenzie up front, but now Vermette is off, and he'll be replaced by Colton Gillies. Back on defense for the Blue Jackets, it's Schutten and Lebda. Sharks skated out with their top power play unit out there. Thornton was a goal tonight. Stick handles into the offensive zone. Backhands went in as he's checked. The Sharks are in deep. Couture really works for the puck against Lebda. Digs it free. Cuts to the near boards. Puts it off the boards. Back to the left point to Marto. To Boyle. Now to Couture. Winds up. Shoots one. It's blocked by the stick of Derek McKenzie, who had to drop it because it broke. Marto keeps it in. One player. McKenzie. Stickless. Can the Sharks take advantage? Thornton swings one around. Couture on the right wing half boards now. Turns with the puck. He gives it back to Thornton down low in the corner. He's checked by Tuchel. Turns to his left away from him. Couture comes in to provide support. Couture gets the pass back to the right point where Pavelski takes. He throws it down the right board. Stopped there now. Thornton feeds behind the net to Couture. He moves over to the far side. Back to Pavelski. Takes the shot. Score! Joe Pavelski took that shot from the point. It deflected off the stickless skates of Derek McKenzie. And ricocheted past goaltender Mason. That is a power play goal, and the San Jose Sharks are up 3-0.
1: Well, some good player movement and puck movement by the Sharks. They overload one side, they get that, and then it's just up to Pavelski and a one-timer, and he fires it low, and it, as you mentioned, it deflects off of McKenzie. And when you get pucks to the net, Bruzy, especially for a quick play, you don't allow the defense to adjust. Good things happen. Sharks up 3-0, 1-for-2 on the power play tonight.
0: Joe Pavelski is 18th from Couture and Thornton. That is a power play goal for Pavelski. Joe Thornton and Logan Couture each have 2 points on the night. As we get back to action, the puck deflected off of a player up over the boards and into the bench area, and that gets a little interest right in front of the Columbus bench, but it won't amount to much. And in the meantime, at 5:05 of the second period, San Jose is right back where they started from in the first. They win the faceoff at the Columbus, I should say, at their own blue line. And Brent Burns banks it off the left wing boards and gets it deep to the Columbus zone. Steve Mason out of his net, fired the puck up the right side. Here comes the Blue Jackets. Attack the Sharks line. You hear the whistle. Offside. They're called against the Blue Jackets.
1: Well, that was good execution on this part of the San Jose Sharks power play. There was a little bit of urgency. I like when you one or two passes and they flooded the right side of the zone, get it back to Pavelski. He fires it right away instead of letting the defense get back into the lanes and adjust. Guys were heading to the net. A little bit of a break going off McKenzie's skate, but you create your own breaks in this game.
0: They saw back at the Columbus Blue Jackets line. And the Sharks will get the draw after a fashion, but John McCarthy loses on a stick check, and then two Columbus players, Dorsett and Russell, ran into each other. Looks like Ryan Russell shaken up, going back to the Blue Jackets bench. Bodies continue to fly around as the Blue Jackets and Sharks can't take advantage of that little collision. And so back at the Columbus blue line, the Jackets pick up. But we'll keep our eye on Ryan Russell of the Columbus team as the Jackets move in, and a deflection goes to the net from Paulson. That's a great save by Antti Niemi on the rush up the ice. Umberger fed it toward the net from the right wing boards, and that was deflected on goal by Paulson. But Derek Dorsett got the rebound, Jamie, and he stopped that too.
1: Well, it was a nice pass by Young Umberger. Paulson left-handed shot and established a little bit of body position on Boyle, and Niemi read it perfectly. That's one of the keys to great goaltending, is the ability to read the game and know that, first of all, it's a lefty. So what's the lefty going to do? Well, he's either going to just try and tip it far side, or he's going to try and grab the puck and deke short side. Niemi came out challenged, didn't give Paulson any space to make a play, made the save, and then made the save on the rebound.
0: 3-0 Sharks. Here comes San Jose as they get the faceoff, moving on the right into the zone. It's Braun, sends it toward the slot, wide of a net. Rebound spun around, left side of Mason. Tutin back there to get it. He'll be body checked by Pavelski. That forces almost a turnover, but looked like it. Desjardins' stick got handcuffed a bit on the boards to keep it in, and he just gave it away. Columbus able to push one back to center ice and dump one into the Sharks' zone. It doesn't stay there for long. Desjardins and Thornton do some good work to get it out. Good poke by Desjardins down the right to Pavelski, who crosses the line as he's checked by Brassard and sweeps the pass in deep back behind the Blue Jackets' goaltender. But when they were forechecking, Desjardins got a piece of the puck, but Moore got it around him, and the Jackets' Brassard sent it forward. Johansson across the line. Here's a feed from the left wing zone. That was nice job by Vermette, but it bounced off a skate, and the Sharks luckily break out. Down the left side, Marlowe, the first shot save. Second shot, right on goal. Great save by Mason from the left wing side. That rebound off the Marlowe first shot deflected right back to him, and from a severe angle, he could have banged it home, but that's a good stop by Mason, and he covers up. Breaking the action, 6:54 gone by in the second. A 3-0 Sharks lead on the San Jose Sharks Radio Network. Sharks 3, Blue Jackets 0. Gold in the second period came on the power play from Joe Pavelski's stick, his 18th of the season. Logan Couture and Joe Thornton getting the assists. And the Sharks have picked up, as I said earlier, Jamie, from where they started in the first period.
1: Yep, good energy here and drawing a penalty, capitalizing on it, expanding on that 2-0 lead. Good stuff, Rizzi.
0: Faceoff dropped in the Columbus zone. Sharks regroup in the neutral territory after failing to keep it in play. But they really can't control the puck there either. The Blue Jackets do get it deep back behind the Sharks' net. Oh, and the Emmy almost a costly turnover on the far side, but he got it just barely to Boyle with Prospel threatening. Vinny Prospel may be 37 years old next couple of weeks, but he is very quick with a stick. I still can't believe this is his 19th year in professional hockey. He played 3 years for the Hershey Bears before even getting a sniff. Here comes Boyle. End-to-end rush, moves into the offensive zone and gets the shot on net as he crosses the line and walks into the right circle. But that's a save there and a cover-up. Glove
1: nice,
0: stop.
1: Nice play by Boyle. That inside-out move. He's so shifty. Great agility. All starts with his skating. He talked about that the one game on the post-game. You know, he got once he recovered from the broken foot, he thought he was much quicker out there. He can move laterally. There's so much ankle bend when you skate. You got a broken foot. You're not going to be able to do that. It's going to affect not just your overall speed, but your agility moving laterally. And that's one of the hallmarks of this of a great player in his 800th game, Dan Boyle.
0: Winchester wins the faceoff. Here comes Burns cutting back behind the Blue Jackets net. Stick handles, throws back to the point. Douglas Murray, the drive, hit a stick, went wide. And Derek McKenzie, who inadvertently deflected the first Sharks opportunity to his own net in the situation, was able to clear it back out to center ice. That was Joe Pavelski's goal earlier on the power play this period, making it 3-0. There's a long drive by Clitsam right on. Save made by Niemi. Big rebound there, but Jared Bull against Vandermeer couldn't finish it off.
1: I'm going to give credit to Johnny McCarthy. He did a great job of coming back on McKenzie. And that's where it was. Vandermeer did a good job, too. Good back checking by the Sharks forwards.
0: They were both there.
1: Yep.
0: There's a shot by Bull now, right on save made. And the whistle had already blown, but Bull kept driving and kind of bumped into Michael Hanzus. The relationship between the Sharks and Jarrett Bull continues now, as Douglas Murray having words with Bull after that little drive to the goal after the whistle.
1: Well, Bull's also got the attention of both refs and both linesmen. And every time he's on the ice, there seems to be something happening. And he's a little bit of a hornet's nest trying to stir it up a little bit, especially with the score 3-0 Sharks.
0: Second period continues with the Sharks up by that 3-0 count. Ryan Johansson steps in the circle, beats Joe Thornton to the faceoff of the Sharks' end. And the Blue Jackets defense throws it down the left wing boards into the corner. Brassard is there. He'll bank it off the left wing boards. Tutin on the point. Cross ice. Left to the wrist shot through a screen that deflected just off of something. Maybe a skate. Went wide. Tutin on the point shoots. Tipped off a stick wide. Common White defending in front. Now Joe Thornton will try to get control of it. Can't. Johansson spotted Umberger in front. But the pass was just off the mark. Might have been rolling on him, but it did not hit the stick of Umberger, who would have had a great chance to score had he gotten that pass. Instead, the Jackets keep on working. The shot from the left point by the defensive center, Brassard, blocked by Braun. A race for the puck. Braun getting to it, and he gets knocked down there by Tutin in a pretty close play on the boards. But you have to kudos Tutin for effectiveness there. He knocked his man down, and Brassard takes down Braun behind the play, and nothing happens from the officials as we continue here in the second period.
1: Very effective shift for Braun. Did some real nice things in the defensive zone and a good job on that forecheck.
0: Burns and Murray are out there defensively for San Jose as the Hanzus line is on. Again, to Hanzus down the left, takes the slap shot, stick save from 40 feet out by the right-handed catching Mason. Down the left side comes Dorsett. Gets underneath Mitchell, tries to move to his position of forehand shooting, but from the left wing side, he couldn't get one off, and it ended up getting knocked away from danger. But not out of the zone yet. Good to see Ryan Russell back out there after that weird collision with Dorsett. Gives Dorsett the puck back now for Columbus. Blue Jackets down 3-0. Good stick check by Hanzus. Knocks it away from Dorsett, and McGinn gets to center and shoots down the ice. The line change comes with less than 10 minutes remaining in the second period.
1: Good, a little kudos to Dorsett, though. He came down one-on-one, and he recognized Mitchell covering for a defenseman. Is also a forward. Faked a pass, drove wide, got a decent scoring chance. Good on-ice awareness there by Dorsett.
0: Put himself into a good shooting position, too. Is now Vlasic back behind the San Jose net. Carries up the right boards. Fell down for a second, got right back up. And poked it up the right wing side. Marlowe knocked it out to center, but Couture will circle back as the Blue Jackets aren't giving the Sharks much in the way of space in neutral territory. At least on that shift. Blue Jackets will get it back. Here's Nash, always dangerous, cross the line, takes a pass back, shoots one from the slot that didn't miss by much, went wide as Niemi was trying to challenge two different players.
1: Good second effort by Boyle, got back at the, I think that puck might have deflected off his stick.
0: In the neutral zone now, recovered by Prosper, guns it back into the San Jose zone. McKenzie in forechecking, hits Vlasic. Puck goes free to Bowl in the corner, turns and shoots from the circle, but it'll be whistled wide. Rebound picked back up by Colton Gillies. Began the year in Minnesota, picked up on waivers, cuts back behind the Sharks' net, but maybe hung out of it too long. Marc-Edouard Vlasic just vacuumed up the puck and fed it out. And now Andrew Desjardins goes one-on-one against David Savard. They fight it out back in the Columbus zone. Good back check by Derek McKenzie to get there. Really hammered Desjardins into the boards. Got it up the left side. Here comes Colton Gillies. All the way out of the Sharks' line, but there's another good back check from Joe Thornton who sweeps it away. The Sharks captain fed it backwards, and Connor White will circle away from Paulson. He's pressured by Paulson, but dropped it back. And Justin Braun clears one out. There's a race for it back in the Columbus zone. Joe Thornton poked it around the near side. Desjardins gives it back to Big Joe. Feeds to Joe Pavelski back behind the net. One-on-one against Moore. Moore checked it away. Loose in the right corner, Columbus territory. And just reached for and poked out there by a nifty play from Samuel Paulson to get the Sharks out of danger. The neutral zone now, the Blue Jackets look to become dangerous themselves. Russell got it over to Dorsett. Across the line, he's bodied up there by Murray. Dorsett, though, held his ground, shot one in deep, but now it goes around the boards and hits somebody on the Blue Jacket bench as it popped back out. So we have a stoppage of play and a break in the action with 7:41 left in the second period. It's a 3-0 Sharks lead against Columbus. This is the San Jose Sharks Radio Network. Welcome back to HP Pavilion at San Jose. Sharks have a 3-0 lead. One goal, one assist for Joe Thornton. Two assists for Logan Couture. One goal for Patrick Marleau. One assist for Justin Braun. And one goal on the power play from Joe Pavelski.
1: That was assist number 726 for Joe Thornton. Ties him for 46th all-time assists in the history of the NHL with Luke Robitaille.
0: Pretty good company for Big Joe.
1: Yep. Pretty good company for Luke.
0: Absolutely. Off the faceoff, Blue Jackets threatening in the Shark zone now. Johansson puts it, Joe.
1: Yep. Pretty good company for Luke.
0: Absolutely. Off the faceoff, Blue Jackets threatening in the Shark

0: a chance to get to a rebound.
1: Off the faceoff, Sharks clear it out of their own zone, and the Blue Jackets tap it right back in offside. Jamie, how about a little note on the Reading is Cool program?
0: Yeah, Comerica Bank, as the presenting sponsor of the Reading is Cool program, will host their final Sharks book drive of the year on Tuesday, February 7th. That would be a week from today. Fans donating new or gently used children's books. I love the way that sounds. Gently used. Or cash between 2 and 3 p.m. at the Winchester Banking Center. We'll have the opportunity to meet Sharks players Andrew Desjardins and Jamie McGinn as a thank you. Limited to the first 200 guests and one autograph per person. Again, Comerica Bank is located at 1245 South Winchester Boulevard in San Jose.
1: A perfect day to reemphasize the importance of reading. 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
0: Cash, new, or gently used books are appreciated.
1: Well, all of the books that I know that are in your library are gently used.
2: Whatever.
1: We get back to action here in the second. 3-0. Blue Jackets dump it down to the ice into the Sharks zone. Think on that for a little bit.
0: Oh, I already have.
1: Rebound thrown out to center ice, and Brad Winchester knocks into the offensive zone for San Jose. Looks like they're trying to start the wave going at HP Pavilion. That's a little unusual. It's right now in the neutral territory. The Blue Jackets get it back. Dorsett shoots one in, right side of Niemi. Rushing back to get it now is Braun. And Braun spins it forward to Brad Winchester. Winchester's pass from McCarthy a little too far, but no icing on the play, so Mason comes out of the net to make the stick stop. Savard bodied up by McCarthy. Nice job by McCarthy to get in there quickly using the speed and his intelligence to physically knock it aside. Vandermeer playing the wing tonight, got it to McGinn. Now back to Common White. He gave it to Vandermeer, but he loses on a sweep check. And so Derek Dorsett picks it back up. They've got the wave going here at HP Pavilion. I just want to see if Jamie Baker at ice level takes part. Meantime, back inside the Sharks zone. Picked back up by San Jose's defense off the soft dump in, and Braun fed it forward. And here comes Hanzus down the right side. Goes back behind the Columbus net. McGinn and Hanzus work it free. Hanzus behind the net, walking around for the wraparound attempt, but loses on the stick check to Mason the goalie. They couldn't clear. Shot by Burns right on. Save made from the point, and McGinn was right there for a rebound. Ran into Moore. They both toppled to the ice as Mason covered. Breaking the action. 5:13 left in the second. It's a big wave at HP Pavilion. 3-0 Sharks on the San Jose Sharks Radio Network. Let's pause 10 seconds for station identification on the San Jose Sharks Radio Network.
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1: Glad you're with us tonight from HP Pavilion at San Jose. I'm Dan Rusinowski with Jamie Baker. Jamie at ice level tonight. Looking on at a pretty intense matchup between the Sharks and Columbus. San Jose leading 3-0 as we get back to action. Off the draw, Columbus skates out of their own zone. And from center ice, they dump into the San Jose territory. Goaltender Antti Niemi in nets to our right for the second period. Looking on as now it comes out in front. And Colton Gillies has a chance, but his shot looked like he got blocked by Brent Burns' stick. And the Sharks able to dodge that bullet without even a shot on net. Meantime, San Jose dumps one in from the neutral zone into the Columbus territory, and it's worked free there by Winchester with McCarthy. John McCarthy using his quickness tonight and intelligence knocked it free, but unfortunately the Sharks couldn't generate a shot. Instead, a long clear goes all the way down for Columbus on goal, and it'll be stopped there by Antti Niemi. Over to his right, he fed the puck to Brent Burns. Bold at the end of his shift gave Burns a little bit of a rock'em sock'em moment, but Burns shrugged it off and fit it ahead. Sharks carry down the left side. Here's Thornton moving in, twists into the zone with a shot on net. Save made, pad stopped from the severe angle by Mason. The Sharks keep the rebound in. White got it around the boards. Thornton carries it up the right side. From the half boards, he drops it back for Braun. Braun's being guarded closely by Umberger, so he's forced to dump it off the left corner boards in deep again, and the Sharks cycle it in the right corner.
0: Braun really starting. You can just see the maturation. The more games he gets, he looks comfortable and confident out there.
1: He uses that skating speed to his advantage as well, as right now Thornton feeds it across. Here's Pavelski, the shot on net. Good stop from the left circle by Mason. And again, the magic of Joe Thornton creating a chance, but Joe Pavelski also trying to finish it off.
0: Well, it starts off with some good, smart decisions by the defensemen, Braun and White, and then some good board work by the Sharks, including Desjardins, but also Thornton. Then Pavelski found the soft spot, got the puck, quick release. Just, I think he wants to go short side top corner. Didn't get,

0: Didn't pick his spot perfectly, but it was also a good save by Mason.
1: A little bit of a round of applause for the crankshaft, Douglas Murray, as they announce he is in his 400th NHL game tonight.
0: There's a guy that has worked diligently hard on his skating. He's always been had great hockey sense. He's always been big and strong. But to play at the NHL level, he spent a lot of time improving his footwork so he could keep up, and he's done a great job. Congratulations to him on his 400th game.
1: Back to action here. Sharks have 3:24 left in the second period. They've got a 3-0 lead, and they go right for the puck in the offensive end. Great job by Marble, winning the battle. On the boards, feeds it cross ice. Boyle shoots one right on net with Couture in front. That's a good stop by Mason. How about Dan Boyle in his 800th NHL game tonight? Just thinking that puck through.
0: Wouldn't it be nice to see him win another Stanley Cup?
1: It would be great. He's one of the most competitive guys that we know inside that locker room. If it's tiddlywinks, he is going to be the most competitive guy on the plane playing it.
0: Well, I found that out last year when he and I played some cribbage on the flight over to Sweden, and he wasn't happy. When he was a bit of a poor loser there when I beat him.
1: Off the draw, shot right on. A shoulder save by Mason off of Brent Burns' right-handed drive from the point. And he'll fall on the puck with some players around. McGinn trying to jam at it with Mitchell in front, but no soap this time.
0: Good face-off win in the offensive zone for the Sharks. Mason's fought the puck a little bit. I thought his rebound control was good the first 10, 12 minutes of the game, but he's given up a few big rebounds. One there, the Sharks just couldn't handle it.
1: He's only played in two of the last eight games for the Blue Jackets. As Curtis Sanford, who's had two strong games against the Sharks, has really earned the opportunity.
0: Mason's save percentage, .882.
1: Off the face-off, shot by Murray, save, the rebound, score! Right off the face-off. The quick shot by Murray, the save by Mason, and then Jamie McGinn jams it home to make it 4-0 Sharks. That's a nice goal by Jamie McGinn. That'll be his 10th of the season.
0: Wow, just a quick face-off, get the puck to the net. We talked about the rebound control or their lack of by Mason. He'd love to have that one back. He kicks that puck right to Jamie McGinn. He's got to know where the Sharks are. The left-handed McGinn off the face-off win. Does a soft pick, goes down, gets in front of the net, gets body position, puts home the rebound. Sharks 4, Columbus nothing. Good goal.
1: That'll be McGinn's 10th from Murray and Hanzus at 16:55. So Jamie McGinn with a career-best 10 goals. Picks up the puck off the face-off, but can't make the play on the left-wing side. So there's a long shot by Columbus from the left-wing now. That'll be stopped by Niemi and covered up. 2 minutes and 44 seconds remaining in the second period. Jamie, the Sharks are out shooting the Blue Jackets 30-19 and have a 4-0 lead.
0: Yeah, and it's more important is the lead, the fact that they've got four goals. We've seen them have other situations in games where they've gotten lots of shots, but you look at they've got a power play goal, but all the other goals, Marlow, Thornton, and McGinn are off rebounds. So, and you can say, well, maybe there shouldn't have been a rebound by Mason, but what I like to see is the Sharks attacking the net, getting quick shots to the net, scoring on those second opportunities, and that's what they've done, three of the four goals tonight.
1: Long shot by the Sharks as we get back to play. That's an easy stick save from 100 feet away by Mason, and he deflects the puck out of play. So we will have a draw over to the right side of the Columbus goal with now 2:34 remaining in the second period. Sharks win the faceoff. Justin Braun reaches to it, fed it behind the net to Winchester. Wraparound attempt. It's a good stop by Mason, side of the goal. And it'll be cleared out. Excellent back check work by John McCarthy to get to the puck first as Gillies for Columbus couldn't dump it in. And the Sharks regroup and throw it forward, but this will be icing. It goes all the way down. It's touch made there by Moore.
0: A saucer pass by Braun. Had a little too much sauce on it. Went over the stick of Winchester in the neutral zone. So Sharks face off in the defensive zone to the right of Niemi, who's been spot on tonight.
1: 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Off the faceoff, San Jose gets the draw. They dump it back out to center ice, but here's Ryan Johansson moving in with a quick shot that's partially deflected by Colin White and put wide of the goal. Now back on the point. Slap shot by Lebder right on. Glove save made. Covered up there by Niemi. And play is blown dead. You know, Jamie, getting getting a group together for a San Jose Sharks game is really an incredible opportunity. I suppose you might see some groups there at ice level.
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1: Jamie McGinn has his 10th goal. That is a career best, second time he's done it. He did it a couple of years ago when he had 10 goals and 3 assists in his bid to get the Cy Young Award in the NHL. More goals than assists. It's like more wins than losses. Offside against Columbus here at the Sharks line. As they get stopped with 1:26 to go in the second period. After this game tonight, the Sharks will have one day off, and then they'll play Dallas on Thursday with our next exciting broadcast of Sharks hockey. A 7 o'clock airtime from HP Pavilion. And then we will hit the road for the desert, Jamie, for a very important tilt against the Phoenix Coyotes, which is going to be another.
0: The next two games are important. It's the San Jose Sharks, an opportunity to, gain a little ground on those two teams, Dallas and Phoenix.
1: Here come the Sharks down the left side. Marto walks across the line, throws it across the surface, intended for Couture, deflected by Nash. But Marto takes it back on the right wing, in the circle, takes the shot. That just deflected wide. Marto, a man among boys on this shift as he digs the puck free here. Worked free by Ferriero, now to Couture. Backhand pass, burns the shot. Tipped there by Ferriero in the slot, but it didn't get to the net. And with less than a minute remaining in the period, Vermette fed it ahead to Nash. He goes to the left side. Prosper across the line, wrist shot. It's a pretty easy glove stop for Antti Niemi. And play is blown dead.
0: Sharks have been in the last 22 games, Rizzi. 17 of them, that's 17 of the last 22, have been one-goal games. So this is a nice little buffer for the San Jose Sharks. 4-0 lead. If they can hold on heading into the third period with a 4-0 lead, it's not something that's happened recently. Last time really it's happened is when they defeated Tampa Bay 7-2 back on December 21st.
1: That's their biggest win of the year. Obviously the opening night 6-3 against Phoenix was pretty good too, but it's been a while since the Sharks have scored this many goals. Off the faceoff, quick opportunity. Pekalski got knocked down there, but nothing happens as a result of that.
0: Last time the Sharks scored 4 goals was in Minnesota on January 10th. 5-4.
1: Shootout loss.
0: Yep.
1: Dumped down the ice. 25 seconds left in the second period. Columbus with the puck now. Bouncing play in their own zone. Tuten being forechecked by Mitchell. And Tuten got it around him. Paulson stick handles to center. Got it by Desjardins. Feeds on the left. Tuten dumps it in. Colin White with 8 seconds to go in the period. Backhands up the boards, not out. Kept in by Ryan Russell to Paulson. Sweeps it around White. Throws it back to Tuten for a last second shot that's stopped by Niemi at the buzzer. That's it. Second period's over. Horn sounding. 4-0 Sharks at the end of two. Shots on goal. San Jose 14, a two-period total of 33. Columbus 13, a two-period total of 23.
0: Well, Ruzzi, I like the Sharks' first period, and I think the players and coaches did too. They had a good start after a week break, had 2 goals in that game, had a 2-0 lead, and you know what? I think they're going to be just as happy with this second period as they double their lead, 4-0 heading into the third period. Now it's going to be time to, I think they've done a good job with the first two keys tonight, hit, be hit, especially early, get the cobwebs out, good communication. But the third key, mental focus for 60. This, just because you have a 4-0 lead doesn't mean you can take your foot off the gas. It's important to get in the habit of mentally focused, doing the right things for 60 minutes, because they're going to have to do it a lot coming down the stretch. So this third period is one of those ones where you don't look at the scoreboard, you go out, you just keep playing the way you have the first two. I'll tell you, you want a complete game, the first one, because you got 2 big division games coming up, Thursday against Dallas, Saturday in Phoenix.
1: Patrick Marto, Joe Thornton, Joe Pavelski, and Jamie McGinn have scored goals. 4-0 Sharks at the end of two. 4-0 the score. And we will have a face-off at center ice as the teams are on the surface. A reminder, our next exciting broadcast of Sharks hockey will take place on Thursday right here at HP Pavilion against Dallas. And, of course, we will be on the radio at 7 o'clock with Sharks warm-up. A little bit of a delay to get things started here. And now, with goaltender Antti Niemi taking the nets to our left, the Sharks begin with Joe Thornton, Joe Pavelski, and Andrew Desjardins up front. Dan Boyle and Mark-Edouard Vlasic back on defense. Faceoff dropped, and it's won by San Jose. They fire it right down into the Columbus zone, but quickly Steve Mason out of his net makes the stick stop and guns one around, and the Blue Jackets fire it to the Sharks' blue line. Vlasic and Boyle pick it up there. Dan Boyle, one of three Sharks in a milestone game tonight. His 800th NHL game this evening. Exchanges passes first with Vlasic, then with Thornton. Then he fires it forward to Joe Pavelski, who has a goal this evening. But as he reaches for the puck, he lost it. Stolen away by Thornton, fed in front, but Pavelski can't shoot it. Good job by Lebda to get in the way there. Now here come the Jackets through center. Broussard across the line, drop pass. Nash, the drive for the goal. That's a save made. And rebound just backhanded wide by Boyle in a one-on-one confrontation with Rick Nash right in front of a net. You've got to maintain your composure when you're a defenseman and you've got Rick Nash breathing down your neck, but Dan Boyle did it. And the Sharks able to clear it back out to center ice. Now a pass by Marlowe just on. Goes to Couture on the right. Breaks in for a shot just wide of a net. Pretty close play. I think Patrick Marlowe has had a strong game this evening. A lot of Sharks have played very, very well in this contest. Justin Braun, another example, has one assist and is having a very strong effort tonight. Here comes Couture across the line with Marlowe. Grabs the pass, shoots one on net. Long distance stick save by Mason. Rebound poked at. Ferriero couldn't reach it. Taking it back now. The Blue Jackets send it across the ice. Paulson got it to Johnson. And Johnson will drop it off to John Moore, one of the real hopes for the future in Columbus. First-round draft pick. Grew up in Chicago with Tommy Wingles. He's bumped now by Mitchell at center. Moore successfully got it into the offensive zone, but the Sharks will now take it back.
0: I think, elaborating on your point, Ruzzi, I think it's been a consistent effort by all the Sharks tonight.
1: In front of the net, turnover. Hanzu grabs, shoots, and scores. A prime example right there. As Torrey Mitchell forechecks the puck away, it causes a turnover. And then Michael Hanzu spins with it. His first shot was stopped, but then he banged home his fourth of the year. Sharks 5, Blue Jackets nothing.
0: There's the line, the Sharks' third line getting their second goal of the game. Just effective forechecking. Hanzus, McGinn, and Mitchell. And another rebound goal, the fourth one of the night for the San Jose Sharks. Forcing Columbus into some bad plays, make some bad plays, turn it over right in front of their own net. That started with Mitchell. Good job by the Sharks, 5-0. They've started every period well, first, second, and third. I'll tell you, Todd McClellan's got to be happy. If he was concerned the Sharks might let up this period, they haven't at all.
1: And it's the most goals the Sharks have scored in a game since January 7th when they beat Washington by a 5-2 count. Right now they've got a 5-0 lead over Columbus. And everything is going right for San Jose. Michael Hanzus, his fourth of the year from McGinn. I don't think Torrey Mitchell is going to get credit for an assist as we're back to action now. We've got a fight on the ice. Jared Ball against Vandermeer, round two. That was right off the draw. Was kind of dumped in.
0: Well, Vandermeer finished his check pretty hard on McKenzie, and Ball took exception.
1: Now they're battling it out. Good uppercut by Vandermeer with a left. Good couple of rights by Ball. Vandermeer just shrugging
0: that
1: off.
0: Threw a bunch, but Vandermeer got his head turned. He didn't take any in the face there.
1: Little left jab by Bull, holding on to Vandermeer's right arm at the same time. And now Vandermeer gets a roundhouse right up above. And now another shot by Bull. Vandermeer gets another one in there. They continue to negotiate. And now, interestingly, at the end of the fight, both tired. Vandermeer gives him a little tap on the pads.
0: That's enough. Good job.
1: And then they skate away to the box.
0: That's a tough night's work for both those guys and for their respective teams, and their teammates appreciate it, and so do the fans.
1: Now Jared Bull getting at least 12 minutes here, not in this one play, but for the night. He has an illegal hit to the head penalty in the first shift of the game on Joe Thornton, then a 5-minute fighting major with Vandermeer in the first, and now a 5-minute fighting major with Vandermeer in the third. Time of this penalty, 2 minutes 27 seconds.
0: Todd Richards talked about having some fun and all that. Well, remember, we were discussing that. Losing 5-0, trailing, not losing, but trailing 5-0.
1: Not fun.
0: That is not fun. Vandermeer's got the initial penalty, minor penalty, so Sharks are going to be on the penalty kill for the first time tonight.
1: It's a 2-minute boarding penalty on that hit you described earlier, you were talking about reacting to. Two for boarding, 5 for fighting. Jared Bull gets 5 for fighting. And so the power play for Columbus steps on, as Jamie just told you, for the first time tonight. Columbus ranked number 23 in the NHL, converting about 14.6% of the time. And over the last four games, they're 1-for-10 off the faceoff. Johansson throws it across the ice. Little chance for Brassard, but the shot is blocked. And Burns shoots it all the way down. Burns and Murray starting out defensively with Marleau and Mitchell up front of this penalty kill. For the Blue Jackets, Johansson, Brassard, and Umberger, along with Lebda on defense on one point and Chute in the other. Nifty stick handling move by Brassard. Carries into the Shark zone and moves to the right wing boards. Rink wide toss. Lebda tees up. Panned on it partially. Tried to go short side. But a pad saved by Niemi. It ricocheted back to Lebda. He moves it back to the right point. Shot by Chuten is blocked. Marleau couldn't clear it. Kept in by Chuten. Beats to Lebda on the near side. Marleau applies the check, but Lebda keeps it in play. Umberger from behind the net. Centering attempt there for Johansson. Batted down by the D and cleared by the Sharks. Minute 15 remaining on the penalty. Extra penalty being served, by the way, by Ben Ferriero at the moment. As Vandermeer got 2 for boarding and 5 for fighting. Bowl 5 for fighting at 2:27. Blue Jackets on the man advantage. Move it back in. Sharks up 5-0 in this game. Third period continues. 16:20 left. Jackets throwing it around. Johnson to Vermette. Down low to Nash. Being checked by Vlasic. He moves away from him. Sends it back to the point area. David Savard gives to Johnson the shot with Prospel in front. That actually might have hit Prospel, not the goaltender Niemi, and stayed out. The Sharks will try to poke it out, and they do. They get a change. 37 seconds left in the extra penalty. But a turnover by Johnson gave it away to Boyle, and he just wrists it all the way down the ice. Stopped in front of the net by Mason. One last change. 25 seconds to go on this Blue Jacket power play. Samuel Paulson is on the ice right now with Derek Dorsett and Ryan Russell. They dump it in, but not even a chance for Columbus as the Sharks' defense, led by Colin White, was able to bat it back out. So we're now down to 10 more seconds of the power play opportunity for the Jackets. They misfire on the puck right at the Sharks' line, but they get it back. Chuten feeds on the right wing side. Time almost done on the penalty as Dorsett tried to shoot it in and couldn't do it. And that's it. Ferriero's out of the box, and he's on his way back to the ice surface. Little hand pass violation would have been called. It's blocked and sent into the Shark zone by Columbus. They were ahead of it anyway, so they'll bring it back to center. 15-16 remaining in the third. And the San Jose Sharks with a 5-0 lead.
0: Well, in the last 22 games, the Sharks have, as we said.
1: Columbus just dumped it to the Sharks' line. Looks like a lot of the zip has been taken out of their game here. With the Sharks taking a 5-0 lead.
0: Demoralized is a good way of saying it.
1: Mason gave it away back behind his own net. The Sharks will try to make a play, but it's Couture fighting Moore with the puck. John Moore loses on the check. Good job by Winchester to help out there, but Lebda comes over and knocks it away from Couture and dumps it off the boards back behind the net to John Moore.
0: The score really allows Todd McCollin to just roll four lines.
1: It's the best thing you could do in the first game after the All-Star break. Right now the Blue Jackets carrying into the Sharks zone, but again, a kind of a half-hearted looking dump in by Prospel gives it away. And the Sharks' Winchester lugs it to center and shoots it the rest of the way down. Line change for the Sharks. Desjardins out there. Couture worked it free. Pavelski gets the pass in the right circle. Shoots one, but Russell got a piece of it. Knocked wide. And now a shot by Douglas Murray. I think Pavelski tipped that, but a pad stop and a cover by Mason. We get a break in the action with 7:33 gone by in the third. 5-0 Sharks. 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
1: Sharks have a 5-0 lead over the Columbus Blue Jackets. Second time this year that they've led by a 5-0 score. They led Tampa Bay 5-0. Ended up winning that game 7-2. In that particular game, they had three separate five-goal leads. 5-0, 6-1, and 7-2. Here tonight, 5-0. Back to action on the ice. Mitchell has it for San Jose. He throws it forward. He stick handles down the left side. Moves across the line. Nifty stick handling move. Tries to take the shot, but it got partially blocked and deflected wide. Now a shot by Burns from the point is just wide of a net. That was a good job before that by the defenseman, Brett Lebda, to block Torrey Mitchell's chance. And then the second one went wide. As now Columbus is going to get called for dumping it down the ice, and the puck goes up in the air and hits the netting back behind Niemi. And so we get a stoppage of play. But Jamie, a very impressive lead here. And it hasn't happened a lot this season.
0: No, it hasn't at all. And you take it when it does, and it's not like it's going to go happen a lot. And Columbus They've just been, they've made some mistakes, some missed assignments in the defensive zone. San Jose's capitalized. But I like the fact the Sharks have been, I think they're the second or third most in the NHL in one goal games. I like that because that to me is playoff hockey and you just get used to it. I go back to the 94 Sharks. You know, we were what, 0-8-1 to start the year. We were fighting for our playoff lives all year. The reason we beat the Red Wings, we knew how to win the close games. Sharks have been in so many. That's a good
1: face off control by the Sharks. They can't clear. Turnover as Connor White gets nailed in the corner, but the Blue Jackets hold it in, can't keep it in play. And now it'll be picked up by Columbus on the far boards. And Jared Bowl, the source of much attention tonight, sends a pass up to the point. Gets a return feed off the left boards from David Savard, the left point man. Jared Bowl just dumps it in deep and heads back to the bench because he is out of energy. Winchester has plenty of energy, though. Puts the hit on McKenzie. They run into each other not once but twice. Loose puck left corner. Gillies trying to grind it out now for Columbus. As the Blue Jackets just trying to generate anything positive to talk about on the flight out of San Jose. But they can't do it this time. Sharks clear. Columbus will play in Los Angeles tomorrow. And head coach Todd Richards has already said that he's going to put Curtis Sanford back in the nets.
0: We're hoping for Columbus to play better and win tomorrow night.
1: Yep. Here comes the Jacket attack into the Shark zone again. San Jose up 5-0. John Moore backhands into the right corner. And grabbed there now by the Sharks' opponents. Broussard throws it to Captain Rick Nash. He moves it up the left wing boards, away from the net. Now turns and throws it back toward the goal. Hit a stick. Vlasic blocked that in front. And then he tipped it away from the reach of Umberger. That's a great play by Vlasic. Very underrated as now Johnson knocks Boyle down as the Sharks clear it out. Mark-Edward Vlasic didn't like that. He went after Johnson right away and gave him a little chop to the back of the legs after Johnson went after Vlasic's defensive partner. Now Vlasic deflects a centering attempt up into the air and it goes over the glass and out of play. Jamie Baker, there's just another example of the more nasty side of Mark-Edward Vlasic we've seen all year.
0: Yeah, we love it. He's becoming a much more complete player from his physical play, which he had it in him in the past, but he didn't initiate it per se. You know, if somebody came and did something, maybe do something back. And we've also seen Vlasic, you know, from an offensive standpoint, jump into the play more. Leads the team in plus minus, so it's not just his defense.
1: From the faceoff now, controlled by Columbus in the Shark zone. 9:50 remaining in the third. Blue Jackets throw it around, but they don't generate anything. And right now we have the puck back inside the Columbus zone. Blue Jackets behind their own net. Fed forward now up the right wing side. But Andrew Desjardins, nice job. Just checked it off of Johansson's stick. And now he puts it up in the air. And the puck goes over the boards and into the bench. So a break in the action. Tonight's game coming to you from HP Pavilion. The score, 5-0 Sharks. This is the San Jose Sharks Radio Network. 5-0 Sharks, third period. That's the scenario. 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Vinny Prosper shooting it toward the net now for Columbus off the faceoff, right on goal. It's a save made by Antti Niemi. So far, Niemi has stopped 28 Columbus shots and given up nothing. One goal, one assist for Michael Hanzus and Jamie McGinn. Couple of assists for Logan Couture. Now here's Joe Thornton moving in. Getting the pass from Kornelski, and he scores. Just a nice little play by Pavelski. Caught a two-on-one break after the Blue Jackets backed up at center, and Joe Thornton scores his second goal of the night and 10th of the season. Just as easy as that, it's 6-0 San Jose.
0: Oh, what a play. Desjardins comes down. Hits Pavelski, and just a perfect heads-up play by Pavelski. Catches the pass, and then just a quick behind backhand pass to Thornton, who goes to the net, stick on the ice, and that is beautiful hockey right there, all skill. And, you know, you can't fault, I don't think, Columbus on that one. That's just gorgeous.
1: So Joe Thornton now has 3 points on the night. And the Sharks have a 6-0 lead. Desjardins and Pavelski get the assist, and again, a nice pass by Pavelski. Nothing but net for Joe Thornton. 8:42 remaining, third period. Columbus dumps into the Shark zone. Justin Braun back to get it. Loses on a stick check. Mitchell has it, throws it forward. McGinn got checked by Klitsam, but puck slides down the ice into the Columbus zone, and David Savard is back to get it. Long pass, tipped all the way down by Columbus. Should be icing against the Jackets, and it is. There's Dan Boyle back to make the touch. Don't forget to tune in to the next exciting broadcast of Sharks Hockey, Thursday at 7 o'clock, HP Pavilion. Sharks and the Dallas Stars. That's another important game in the Pacific Division.
0: Well, that is a one miffed bench right now in Columbus. The Sharks, on the other hand, they're not looking ahead to the next game. They still got over 8 minutes, but they have to be pleased with their effort, and they want to carry this type of performance into the next game against Dallas.
1: Off the faceoff now, inside the Columbus zone, Blue Jackets' Samuel Paulson, who won a Stanley Cup in 2007 with Anaheim. Stick handles in front of his own net. Probably can't comprehend what's going on here as he turned it over now. Douglas Murray lugs it in. It is 400th NHL game. The pride of Bromma, Sweden now fighting for the puck in the offensive end. They'll drop it off for Winchester. Winchester loses on a check to McKenzie. Well, McKenzie stops behind his own net and gets things reorganized as the Sharks change. Off come Vandermeer, Winchester, and McCarthy. And onto the ice, Stepferio, Marleau, and Couture. Murray and Burns stay back defensively. Now McKenzie pestering Douglas Murray a little bit in the offensive end. Murray calmly swats that away and got it around the boards to Burns, who cleared it out. Couture moves it down the wing. Great drop pass. There's Ferrio, the shot from the right circle. What a stop by Mason, and an even better pass by Logan Couture under pressure with a backhand. Flipped it right to Ferrio for the chance.
0: He does such a great job. He comes down the boards and he eludes hip checks all the time. Go back to the great goal he scored last year against LA when he eluded his buddy Drew Doughty, and he does it here. Gets by the D, and then a nice little back pass, good scoring chance, good save by Mason.
1: All right, 6-0 Sharks, shots 39-26 in favor of San Jose. Bouncing puck, there's a race for it. Can Marleau break away? He almost did, but a good job by Lebda to contain him just enough to stop it.
0: That puck was bouncing too. If it was flat, I think he might have been gone.
1: And he was at the end of his shift too, so his legs weren't totally fresh. Now the Blue Jackets try to force the pass on the line change. Joe Thornton intercepts it. And he circles in the neutral zone as he's pressured by his old buddy Rick Nash. Spun around now. Thornton got it to Desjardins, who's had a strong game. And the Sharks, Boyle slaps it forward, but that's offside. And we have a stoppage. Crowd obviously did not agree with that.
0: All the Sharks lines have been going tonight. The one line that hasn't scored is the fourth line, but they've been very effective. They've eaten up lots of minutes and created some momentum.
1: Well, folks, there's a new way to get your daily Sharks fix, and that's with the new Daily Chomp blog. Go to sjsharks.com/blog right now and check it out. Once a week, you'll have the Baker's Dozen with Jamie. You'll have my view from center ice, posts from all the broadcasters, and lots of great stuff in the Daily Chomp. Here comes San Jose through the neutral zone. They dump it to the offensive end of the right wing side. Winchester digs it free. Tries to work it out. Gave it away to Gillies. Colton Gillies will move it from right to left through center ice. He tries to shoot it in deep, and there's a little confrontation there between Bull and White. Colin White wins that battle. Dumped it behind. By this time in the game, the Blue Jackets' tough guys are a little bit half-hearted. You can't blame him.
0: Not going to prove anything.
1: Nope, not at this point. Here comes Mitchell through center. Gillies put the hit on Murray, but down went Gillies. Here come the Sharks moving in, and a shot from the right wing gets to the net from Mitchell, but that'll be stopped and covered up by Mason as Mitchell carried it across the line and just let the shot go and play his call. Breaking the action. 6-0 Sharks on the San Jose Sharks Radio Network. 5:41 to play in the game. Sharks have a 6-0 lead. Joe Thornton, 2 goals and 1 assist. Logan Couture has 2 assists. And just a great night for Joe Pavelski. Many other Sharks. Michael Hanzus, 1-1. Joe Pavelski, 1 goal, 1 assist. Jamie McGinn, 1 goal, 1 assist. It's been a team effort.
0: Totally. Five even strength goals, power play goal.
1: Let's not forget the Sharks.
0: Vandermeer, let's not forget about him. 2 bouts against Bull.
1: After Bull got the hit to the head of Joe Thornton in the first part of the game. First shift, in fact.
0: Okay, Mitchell looks good out there. This third line looks good with the speed of McGinn and Mitchell. Hanzus and his hockey sense in the middle.
1: Mitchell's got it, throws it back to the point. Douglas Murray in his 400th game tries to keep it in and does, but a finesse pass is tipped down by Prosper and the Blue Jackets clear it back out. They're just playing out the string right now. Sharks have a 6-0 lead with 5 minutes to play. Shots are 40-28 in favor of San Jose. Here comes Logan Couture moving from left to right. Banks went off the right boards. Ferriero gives chase into the offensive end. He protects the puck. He backhands to Couture in the near corner. He'll get checked by Umberger, but Ferriero reaches in and grabs it. He has the play on his backhand, but kind of hesitated for a second. Didn't throw it back to the point to Boyle, probably because of a stick in the lane. And so he sends it in deep instead, which is probably the smart thing to do. Finally, the Blue Jackets get the puck back. And John Moore swings it over to his right, into his own end. And his partner, Aaron Johnson, fan on the pass. And now the Blue Jackets gave it away. Broussard left it. Thornton moves in. Shoots one on net. Save made. A shoulder stop by Mason as Joe Thornton made a bid to get the hat trick. Here back down the ice by Columbus. They will get chase. Big hit by Dan Boyle, nailing Broussard down to the ice, and they're having words here. Boyle really hammered him. Boyle's going to drop the gloves, and he's going after Broussard. Dan Boyle did not like something that Broussard did, and Dan Boyle is making mincemeat of Derek Broussard right now in the Shark zone, and the crowd is eating it up.
0: Boyle not happy. He's saying something to Nash. He's saying something to the ref, and the fans liking it. I can tell you, Todd McClellan, the whole time, and Boyle's got to be careful here. He's pushing the linesman. He and Nash, a couple of guys that were on the same team for Team Canada, but you know, you're fighting a guy that's, Broussard's got a visor. I think he's bleeding, but you don't want to see an injury to Boyle in this situation. But at the same time, I didn't see what Broussard did, but obviously Boyle didn't like it.
1: He took exception to whatever happened. They had a negotiation. He really hammered Broussard hard into the end boards back behind the Emmy before it all started.
0: You got to hope that there's no instigator here, Rosie. Under 5 minutes, that comes with a game misconduct.
1: It was something that Boyle didn't like. It happened before that hit.
0: Yeah, he just challenged Broussard.
1: No extra penalties, Jamie. Good. Just five for fighting to each player. That's it at 15:54. And so there have been three fights tonight. Two with Vandermeer against Bold, and this one, Dan Boyle and Derek Broussard.
0: A little bit of anger in Boyle's punches there, wouldn't you say?
1: Oh, I'd say so.
0: He did a great job.
1: I think he got hacked a little bit just before that by Broussard. Something happened because...
0: Was it 800th game?
1: He just went right after him.
0: You said he's competitive, Dan Boyle is, and he showed it there, his fiery spirit. You got to love it. He's a gamer.
1: Dan Boyle is now being issued a 10-minute misconduct, but he's not being issued an instigator.
0: That was for, I think, pushing the lines. But not pushing, but trying to get at Nash a little bit. So.
1: Yep, after the fight was already broken up.
0: Exactly. And the right call, I believe.
1: Yep.
0: Especially with only 4 minutes left in a 6-minute game.
1: So, you're right.
0: 6-0 game, sorry.
1: So that's going to be at 3:40 remaining in the game. So Dan Boyle's night is over. A memorable 800th game for him.
0: Yeah, 15 because of minutes that. Of penalties.
1: It's not that he often gets a fighting major either. Now Douglas Murray and Jared Bull get together. They bounce into each other. Murray lost his glove on the play, but he just reaches down and picks it back up as the Sharks skate from left to right. Mitchell almost sneaks by Klitsam. If he could handle that bouncing puck, he would have had a 2-on-1 chance in front with McGinn looking for it. Long shot by Columbus from the right wing side. That's off the stick of Dorsett. That'll be a nice glove stop by Niemi, who's still got something at stake in this game as we get more pushing and shoving.
0: Yeah, temper's flaring here. This Columbus team, they're not going away.
1: Don't forget these two teams play in 3 weeks in Columbus on February 21st in the midst of that long 9-game road trip for Sharks hockey.
0: 9 games, 16 days. This game is sandwiched conveniently between the Detroit and Toronto game.
1: How convenient. 16:50 at the time of these penalties as the pushing and shoving was broken up pretty quickly. And Torrey Mitchell is the penalized Sharks player that's being escorted toward the San Jose penalty box.
0: Ian McKenzie, a couple offsetting roughing penalties. We got a little 4-on-4 action.
1: So Derek McKenzie, who you got to give him credit for his spunk, is in there taking a couple of minors. ostensibly for roughing. We'll have to wait for the official call. That's what it is.
0: The frustration boiling over from Columbus's standpoint. They came out with a lot of energy tonight, Ruzzi, probably thinking, you know, let's try and make something of the second half, and this isn't the way to start it.
1: Faceoff dropped, controlled at the Sharks line by Columbus. Rhett Lebda, who's helped the Blue Jackets here.